0: Nights. Previously, we were 6 to 10, and then we go 9 to midnight Monday through Thursday. Just in case you were curious about the schedule of the show, I'm Ari Sarsalari. Welcome in. We've got kind of an interesting show here for you tonight. In fact, we have a very interesting show for you tonight. I want to start off with what we saw in the Northeast with some of the crazy flooding that we had earlier on. You know, I woke up pretty late today in Central Jersey. It was just a little wet around my house, but then I started to scroll through social media, getting texts from Bob Van Dillen, who we'll hear from in a little bit. He was up in Connecticut with his wife during some of this flooding. So it was parts of New York State, Connecticut, Rhode Island had some flooding as well. This is pretty serious stuff, just absolutely torrential rain. And even parts of New Jersey had some flooding too. So let's start there, and then I'll show you where we're at right now. Right now, it's just kind of a little line of some thunderstorms that's rolling through Pennsylvania that'll affect the interior Northeast, and I'll get to that in a second. But look at this flooding that we had this morning. Man, ugh, we always say turn around, don't drown. I know it sounds so tacky, but man, when that water is moving, especially like you're seeing down here, this is out of Westport, Connecticut this morning, it's especially dangerous. And some of the storm reports were reflecting that for sure up in the Northeast. Now, so it's kind of a two-tiered event. We had some flooding during the afternoon yesterday. This was in mostly like the Appalachians, and things died down overnight. And then this morning, boy, what a concentrated batch of rain that came through the Northeast. This was like I-95 corridor here. I was looking at this with Chris before the show, and there's one particular spot in here where if you just pay attention to the radar, it's like really impressive how persistent this one band, look at this, this band of heavy rain, and I'll go through it even more slowly here. But if I circle like this area, just watch how long it gets rained on pretty much nonstop. Look at this. That is an extremely, extremely heavy batch of rain right there. And this was through like 9, 10 o'clock or so in the morning. And then it just actually, I should extend this farther out toward the east because it extended into parts of Massachusetts too. But it was a big deal to say the least. One of those situations where, you know, looking at storm reports as a meteorologist, and you can always decipher whether this is a serious event or not, even just from looking at the storm reports. Because a lot of the times you'll see a report of flash flooding and it's like, you know, County Road Z has a one spot where there's a little standing water. But once you see these reports coming in of like water is moving, cars are submerged, all this kind of stuff, then you can kind of piece it together and know that this is actually a very big deal. But look how much rain they got right along that big line, that batch of storms that I was showing you. This was like 3 to 5 inches of rain, very solid amount in a small amount of time. So you can see why it caused flooding. And this is what it looked like this morning. Let me take this back a little bit. The precipitable water, the amount of moisture in the air. So again, this basically just tells you the amount of moisture in the entire column of the atmosphere. And there was a lot of it around. This was a well-forecast event. The Weather Prediction Center and the National Weather Service had been looking at this for a few days in advance. And so you can see where we were at this morning, just a huge amount of moisture in the air. And now that has pretty much pushed offshore. So we're done. We're done with the significant rain up in the Northeast for a little bit. That was the big blast of rain. And we will let you know if anything new comes out when it comes to the forecast associated with that. Let's talk severe weather, because there's some of it going on in parts of Pennsylvania right now. Actually, parts of West Virginia and Ohio, too. This is Johnstown, Pennsylvania, and I knew Chris pulled this up for a reason. We're just waiting for that lightning strike there. I'm like, thanks for this nice shot of just some small-town lights here in the distance. But no, there's definitely some lightning there, and I say we wait for another lightning strike, because there's got to be.
1: There have been some good ones.
0: Okay.
1: So I'm expecting.
0: Well,
1: you know, I could just put it in the corner.
0: Here. Yeah, put it in the corner. Three box it. Let's see what happens. Let me know if I missed one, by the way. Look at this. Only two severe thunderstorm warnings right now. There was. That was a good one right there. I even saw that out of the corner of my eye. So here's where we have the level two risk. And so long story short, the event is starting to wind down a little bit. We did have some storm reports a little bit earlier, farther toward the west here. And in fact, I can exactly show you where those were. All these little dots here. Those little icons where it looks like the broken tree, those are reports of wind damage. So a lot of that was, you know, a couple reports here actually up around the Pittsburgh area, just north of town, up I-76, I-79, and didn't look like we had too much. I think there was one report here, maybe a couple around Syracuse as the storms were coming through. No tornadoes. I did see one report of like a rotating cloud, but we didn't have any tornadoes. And then look at this. Isn't this a spot that just got hit yesterday, Chris? Parkersburg? Weren't we looking at that? Okay, this, we're going to diagnose this here together, but let me show you what's going on right this second with these storms. And I'm going to switch over to the high-res radar here. This should be, oh, we don't have the high-res on here. Hang tight. Let's go right there. Okay. And so these severe thunderstorm warnings, I should remember these counties, but I don't. I used to work in this viewing area. Richey, Wirt, and Wood counties. Now they're starting to come back a little bit. This is in West Virginia. 60-mile-per-hour wind possible in that storm. This one to the north has a bit more of a bowed-out structure here. So, yeah, between St. Mary's and Grandview, this is Pleasants, Richey, Tyler, and Washington counties between Ohio and West Virginia. Really, these storms are just crossing the Ohio River as we speak. All right, so be prepared for those. Farther toward the south, things pretty quiet. And, yeah, it's just going to be kind of loud, annoying storms moving through Pennsylvania over the next couple of hours. Now, let me just take a peek and see what the forecast model looks like. How long are these going to last? Are we going to get storms in New York? I mean, it's hitting a pretty non-juicy atmosphere as it gets farther off toward the east. It was juicy this morning when we had all that flooding that was going on along I-95, but that is no longer the case here. And yeah, the forecast model shows it kind of winding down. So, you know, once again, I don't know that we need to spend too much more time on this, although I do want to see what the storm report situation was from Parkersburg last night. All right, so we're going to go to yesterday. This is yesterday, 4 o'clock Eastern. Nope, I was wrong on that. So the storm reports that we had have been actually very recent there. Call me crazy. Was it flooding maybe? Because I feel like this batch of storms did something down here. Anyway, point is, actually the Pittsburgh area's had two straight days of some damaging storms. It was a little south and east of town yesterday, and then today, a little bit north of town. So yeah, kind of a persistent pattern that we're having up in the northeast. Speaking of severe weather, yeah, let's talk about the severe weather that we have coming up on Monday. We're going to stick on this subject. We're going to go farther toward the west, though. This is not the northeast anymore. This is the new system coming in. I think this is going to be more widespread, more significant severe weather than we saw in the northeast this afternoon. It's a pretty solid setup here. We got a big piece of upper-level energy, and it's kind of focused in right on the Omaha region. So from, like, Des Moines to Omaha, you know, obviously Ames is going to be included here, Sioux City, down toward at least areas just east of Grand Island. And we're thinking damaging winds is going to be the number one threat. There could be some rotating storms. I would not be surprised to see a couple of tornadoes, not out of the realm of possibility. I'm going to take you right out to the forecast model. Now, one thing we're going to have to watch closely is tomorrow morning, we're going to have some storms around already. Now, those will likely not be severe, maybe a severe or two in there somewhere, but that's not the main event. If things don't clear out here, and for some reason this model is not going out, let me switch it up here. Hang tight. I'm going to switch over to the HRRR and see what it looks like. And I'm going to also switch over the outlook to tomorrow's. Hang tight. This is today's. Here's tomorrow's. Okay. Here's the outlook for tomorrow. Let's see what we have. This is through the overnight tonight. And then I'm going to extend this out to 11 p.m. tomorrow. And let's see what we have during the afternoon. Yeah, there you go. That's the main event right there. That's going to be the main event. So I'm seeing some cellular storms here. Seeing some cellular storms. And it's going to be evening, possibly some during the overnight. So, you know, definitely a situation where things could get a little bit hairy. To the upper levels of the atmosphere we go. And I just wanted to show you guys this because we were following it so closely last week. Remember, ridge means quieter weather. Trough means more active weather. It's a piece of energy, basically. And so this trough is coming in. It's going to bring a big piece of energy in. What you notice about it is that it looks like it retreats up toward the north. And you may be saying to yourself, well, why is the severe weather risk down in this part of the country when the trough's up toward the northwest? Well, the trough actually kicks a lot of energy out ahead of it. The general area that you're looking for some extra rising air, which is going to lead to these severe storms, is either like on the east or the southeast side of the trough. So actually, this is about the right spot. The other thing is when you go up to like even higher in the atmosphere, this is like 20,000 feet up. This would be like 30 to 40,000 feet up. There's a little jet streak here where we talked about this last week. If you split it up into four pieces, this is the jet streak. And you've got the air coming in from the southwest to the northeast. Okay. So remember, we're splitting it up into four pieces. There happens to be rising air in this part of it. The right entrance region is what we call it. So all the air is coming in here. This would be the left entrance region. This would be the right entrance region. This would be the left exit up here, and there also happens to be rising air up there. But when all this stuff matches up together, this is just a little behind the scenes of what we're doing when we're forecasting this stuff. There are a lot of different things that go into it, and we're also going to end up seeing a lot of rain because it's kind of a persistent pattern. And I'll have more on the flooding threat coming up in just a little bit. We're going to do that separately. But yeah, you can see how much rain that's going to be. I mean, through Saturday, very persistent rain in this area several days in a row. If you want to join the chat tonight, we're here. You might as well, right? Scan the QR code on your screen. You can ask us questions. You can give us comments, positive, negative. I don't care. I'll show them on the air. We'll address things. We'll get things all ironed out. And that's also actually a great way to share pictures and videos with us, this big old QR code on your screen. So we're trying to lean into this a little bit more lately. I love when people join the show. It makes me feel like we're all a little bit more connected, you know? It's an intimate type of thing. What about that video that Liam brought in? Or this one works too. Let's do it. Throw it up. Amy Killeen. This is in Minden,
1: Nevada.
0: Okay, thank you. I was going to say, which state is that? What am I looking at here? That is just quite spectacular. What am I looking at? I mean, there's part of me that makes me think it's like a smoke plume, but no, I don't think that's the case. It's beautiful.
1: Why would you? Okay. It's a lenticular cloud. It's a mountain wave cloud.
0: Oh, get out of here. Wait, was this the Tahoe
1: yes.
0: area?
1: Yes.
0: Lenticulars. Oh, okay. We're going to do a breakdown on this coming
1: twice.
0: Up. I'm excited about this. We're going to do a breakdown on this coming up later on the show. I pulled some of the satellite imagery. And these are not your typical lenticulars. Usually a lenticular is like, kind of looks like the makeup thing, right? It just kind of has like that disc look to it. These are like unique. They look a little bit different. So, all right, now that I know what I'm looking at, it's coming together. We're making sense.

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1: I'm Brian Norcross with a Hurricane HQ Minute, answering the question, what the heck is a potential tropical cyclone?
2: Before 2017, the National Hurricane Center could only issue warnings for land areas after a circulation developed.
1: For example, they couldn't issue warnings for a sprawling system like this, even though it was forecast to intensify and head toward Florida. So the concept of a potential tropical cyclone was created. Think of it as a potential tropical threat. It means there's a good chance land areas will be affected. Advisories are issued, including a cone. In this case, the system was forecast to reach Category 3.
2: That storm became devastating Hurricane Helene. So the next time you hear of a potential tropical cyclone, just ignore the confusing name and pay attention to the forecast.
3: This Hurricane HQ Minute is presented by L4 Property Restoration, restoring more than property.
4: Hey, it's Fox Weather at Night. Welcome back in. Let's talk flooding possibilities in the Midwest over the next few days. We have several days in a row that we're going to see the chance for flooding, and it's because of this overall setup. So I'll start with the setup, then I'll show you exactly where each day has the highest threat. These are kind of ridge-riding storms to some degree, right? So we talk about this pattern that sets up in the summer very often, where you get like high pressure that sets up. You know, most often when we refer to it as ridge riders, it's like the high is over here and the storms are riding the north side of the ridge, like way up into the northern tier. In this case, the high is farther toward the south and the top of the ridge is kind of moving through the plains in the Midwest here. And so that's where the pattern's going to get a little bit active. We've got a big upper level trough that's coming in from the northwest. And so remember, with the trough, it's like low pressure. So low pressure spins counterclockwise, high pressure spins clockwise. Where does that pull the flow out of? Okay, let's try this. Counterclockwise, clockwise, and guess what's down here? Bunch of moisture. So a bunch of moisture gets pulled up, and then, you know, you got enough lift in the air as this trough comes through that we're going to get multiple days of rain here. There's the trough. We were just talking about it last block in association with the severe weather. And yes, severe weather is going to be possible with this too. I think Monday is kind of the highlighted day for that. And apart from that, it's just going to be a lot of rain for several days where we're going to see, I think, some flooding issues here and there. And, you know, we just talked about that from the upper levels of the atmosphere, right? Let me just show you exactly what that's going to look like. I'll come back to the high-res forecast model here in just a second. But just what I want you to pay attention to is the general trend of just a lot of moisture coming in here. This is like the chunky radar because it goes out further in time, so it's not as high res, but it just gives you the idea. Look at this. During the afternoon, things fire up. Well, this is actually the morning tomorrow, and then things will fire up even more during the afternoon and evening. And then it's just kind of this boundary that gets set up, and you can see it's like nonstop rain for several days in a row. And that model went all the way out through Friday. Now this one, a little bit more high resolution, you can see how a lot of these places are going to be getting rained on for, you know, quite a while and, you know, multiple times. Because, again, this is not a line of storms that's going to swing through. It's a line of storms that's going to set up shop and just continue back building and moving over the same areas. Now, will it, you know, kind of adjust a little bit north and south, you know, as we go through the next several days? Yes, it will. But I'm seeing a lot of the same spots getting a lot of rain as I'm looking down at this with you as we put it up there. Okay, so overnight tonight, here's where the biggest threat's going to be. It's going to be eastern Kansas, parts of Missouri, eastern Nebraska, southwestern Iowa. And I'll run through these pretty quickly, but it's a lot of similar areas. This is tomorrow. So we got Omaha, Des Moines, La Crosse, Green Bay. This is all level 2 out of 4 risk, by the way. And then here's Tuesday, southern Iowa, parts of Missouri. You get over into western Illinois, too, actually. So I-74, I-80 corridor out here. And then this is Wednesday, so a very similar area. In fact, let me go back to Tuesday. Here's Tuesday, and then here's Wednesday. So Wednesday's a little farther up toward the north, so it includes like Milwaukee, Madison, etc. And then Thursday right here, this will be back into the plains. So it's going to be a lot of rain. It is going to be a lot of rain. Some spots will pick up a solid 5 to 8 inches, I would say. And really the bullseye seems to be like Omaha to Des Moines. So, you know, you get into places like Chicago. It is going to be a decent amount of rain there, 2 to 3 inches. It could be more depending on exactly how it works out, but I think it's going to be a lot more in Iowa, and that will be enough to cause some flooding, okay? All right, let's go out and do a fun little breakdown here. This is from our, how long do I have to say our new favorite camera? I think it's just like our favorite camera at this point, right? We've had it for a little while, and it is an absolute beauty. It's an absolute beauty. Look at that. Oh, man, it's the best. Okay, here's what I really like about this particular loop, and I'm trying to pull up my graphics that will support it. In the beginning of the loop, and I'm going to switch over to my graphics here. In the beginning of the loop, you notice that these clouds are trying to rise. Okay, we always talk about this word instability. What does instability mean? The more unstable the air is, the more it wants to rise. That's unstable air. Stable air is air that maybe tries to rise a little bit, but then kind of does this. You need unstable air. You need instability to get rising air, because rising air is the thing that creates thunderstorms. Now, what kind of air do you think this is that you're looking at? When I press play on this, well, you can see things moving up. So it's a kind of unstable air mass. Okay, let me take this back a little bit. It's a kind of unstable air mass that's really trying to break through. It's trying to break through. Once these cloud tops can probably get above this cloud deck, then you'd have a tall enough storm to be producing some rain. So the atmosphere, it's trying. Those storms are trying to go. They're trying to, you know, get more unstable and see that air rise. Watch what happens as soon as the cloud deck above it goes away. All of a sudden, we got some convection firing up. Now, why do you think this is? And I'm going to continue this, don't worry. But why do you think that is? Well, we always hear us talk about on severe weather days, when the clouds clear out, that allows the sun to heat the surface a little bit more. And the warmer the surface is, in general, the more unstable the air will become. Because think about it, like, no matter what, it's cold way up in the upper levels of the atmosphere. The warmer you make it here, like the bigger difference in temperature between the ground and what's above it, the more violently the air is going to rise. So, you know, we've got the sun that's warming the ground a little bit more, and watch what happens now. Eventually, you get these storms that get tall enough. Watch what happens when rising air occurs. Look at this. You get tall enough storms, and then boom, all of a sudden you got rain that's falling right there on top of some of the mountains. So I think this is another great video. I mean, every time I see one of these, Chris, I'm like, can you please save this for for an explainer? By the way, can we talk about this rogue downburst that just comes in off the top rope here on the left side of the screen? Look at this. You're thinking everything's just fine. We got a little rain back here. Nope, big downburst right there. Ooh, that's a good example, too. I got to explain that, too. I'm sorry, guys. I'm going to stick on this for a little while. Every time I look down at it, there's something new about it. Okay. So we talk about downbursts too, right? That's when the cold air comes from the top of the storm, hits the ground, and shoots out a gust of wind. I always like when you can actually see it with the rain. We would call this like a wet microburst. Microburst is just the size of downburst, and wet because it's rain. You can get dry microbursts, especially in this part of the country when it's dry at the surface. But I love how, here, let me back it up one more time. When you see the rain hit the ground, you will notice a very specific movement of it, and that was the gust of wind. And last week we had a really cool video where you could see the downburst happening like out here, and then it came toward the camera and it actually rocked the camera a little bit as it was coming by, because it is a big gust of wind. And you hear this all the time, like downburst wind damage, downburst caused an 80 mile per hour wind gust. That's what it is. That's what it is. So there you go. I'll play the full loop for you one more time. As soon as those clouds went away, we was off to the races. More sunshine equals more instability. These are all big words that get thrown around, and it drives me nuts. Instability leads to convection. Convection just means rising air. That's it. Rising air. That's it. Literally. Nothing else. Convection, instability, rising air. Okay. Down in the Southwest, by the way, remember that setup that I was just showing you guys where it's that constant flow of moisture from the Southwest? Well, the actual Southwest is going to be included in this too. So that's something I wanted to bring to your guys' attention, because I know we have a lot of people that live down there. Man, it's been kind of a interesting monsoon season. Chris, how do you think this monsoon season has gone so far?
0: It's been incredible.
4: It's been incredible.
0: Yeah, it's
4: You're historic. So are you saying from the...
0: Both.
4: Both, okay. So it has been above average as far as the amount of rain that's fallen. Has it been too much rain?
0: I don't think so. I mean, they've had flooding, but they have flooding every year. You know, I haven't really seen anything that indicates it's been too much.
4: Okay, fair enough. But, I mean, from the photographer's standpoint.
0: Photographer's standpoint has been amazing as well.
4: I was assuming that was the standpoint you were coming from initially, right?
0: Yes.
4: Okay.
0: Yes, I'm jealous. Very, very jealous.
4: Oh, that's funny. Okay, so here's tomorrow. And I think I'm having trouble with this forecast model. Yeah, it won't go out much further. So I'm just going to show you the areas where to really hone in on over the next few days. Now I'll actually take this out over the next 5 days. Yeah, look at this. I-10, Tucson over towards Silver City, Sierra Vista, east of Phoenix. That's where your highest threat's going to be. So that is for Monday, okay? Here's Tuesday, kind of a similar area. And this is something you see pretty frequently down in the Southwest with the monsoon. This is the flood threat, remember. This is a level 2 out of 4 flash flood risk. So you saw Monday looks very similar to Tuesday. Here comes Wednesday. Whoops, here comes Wednesday. There it is. So it gets a little farther toward the east on Wednesday. Albuquerque. We get down into parts of Colorado. Maybe you'll have to watch out. Well, it cuts it off near Pueblo. But every time I see Pueblo, I'm thinking in my mind the Aspen Acres fire that was not far from town where they've had a couple of flash flood emergencies. And then, sure, we'll take it to Thursday, too, and you can see it's kind of a similar area. So long story short, there's going to be some extra moisture around for some more widespread coverage of the monsoon showers and thunderstorms. And again, you can see it really nicely here. This was the setup we were talking about. And I'll move it forward a couple of days. It becomes even more apparent. High pressure to the east, spinning clockwise. Low pressure to the west, spinning clockwise. We keep things simple on this show. It's very, very easy. You can boil it down to which direction is everything spinning. So if you're on the southeast side of the low and the southwest side of the high, it's just following the moisture flow. It's coming off of the water, so it has to be moist air, and it's flowing out of the southwest because it's between a low and a high like that. So that's all I got to say about that, Chris. Roll that beautiful bean footage. No, this is actually bad video. This is flooding that we have going on up in New Haven, Connecticut. This was from this morning. We're going to break all that down for you coming up. It was actually a really, really rough morning of flooding, not only in southern New England, also in parts of New Jersey, Pennsylvania, Ohio had some at points over the last few days. It's been a pretty persistent pattern, so we'll talk about it. Hang tight. Fox Weather at Night will be

0: It is Fox weather at night. Check this out. Johnstown, Pennsylvania. What is going on down there, Chris?
1: Well, there were some storms. It doesn't look as good this moment, but we'll keep an eye on it.
0: But yeah, there's like a little orb of light down there.
1: Yeah, I think that's some stadium.
0: Yeah, maybe like a, what night is it, Sunday? Do they have high school football games on Sundays? I don't think so. I'm trying to recall. I did play high school football. Play. I was on the bench. Not a good football player, in case anybody was wondering. Walker, Louisiana. Look at that. A little lightning in the distance there. How about that? Let's look at some of these storms here. Why not? Hang tight, Chris. No, that's okay. That's okay. I was trying to pull up the high-res radar. It's going to take a minute for it to pop in. But let me just do like an overview of what's going on across the country right now. So we have this kind of dying line of storms up in the Northeast. I don't think we're going to see too much more severe out of that one. It's already done its worst, I would say, which has been some reports of some wind damage from parts of West Virginia up through Pennsylvania, upstate New York. They're still dealing with some storms up around the Parkersburg area along the Ohio River, and I'll zoom in to those in just a minute. And then we have this storm right here, a little cluster of storms coming down out of southern Mississippi, saying hello to the toe of the boot in Louisiana. So that's north of Baton Rouge. Kind of a small batch of storms. It's borderline severe. They're saying 60 mile per hour wind. And then the question with this one is going to be how well does it hold together as it comes down toward the I-10 corridor around Baton Rouge. Yeah, Baton Rouge, Hammond, I-12, I should say. Probably a little bit of a better chance that it holds together into there. So, yeah, that's what's going on down in Louisiana. What else do we have here? Yeah, so you notice very often on my maps, and I'm open to ideas on this. You can always hit the QR code at the bottom of the screen and give me some comments or ideas. But, oh, wow, look at that, Saratoga Springs right now. Holy moly. Very nice. To finish my thought, sorry, I'm riddled with ADD. these lines, I like to have them on the map because it kind of shows the severe storm threat. And you can kind of get an idea when you're watching the storms rolling through. Like, okay, here's a level 2 threat. It's only got a little further to go before it's completely out of the level 1 threat. So I kind of like them on there. Some people like them completely filled in, and some people don't even like this mixed with their radar. So let me know what you think. If it's too much, let me know. Because I attack this like as an analyst, and sometimes I see it through my own eyes, and I can overdo things a little bit, okay? There's Ballston Spa in New York. Never heard of that town before. That sounds pretty cool, though. What a great name for a town. It's got to be somewhere near Albany. Yeah, north of Albany. Okay. Yeah, my parents lived in Glens Falls for a little while, so we made the drive over to Saratoga Springs. Beautiful area here. So you're not seeing any severe thunderstorm warnings on these, but it's going to be a loud gusty storm coming through Albany here in the next half an hour to 45 minutes or so, I would say. These things are moving at a pretty decent clip. It looks like they're moving about 40 miles an hour or so, just eyeballing it. Oneonta, I know how to say that correctly now because Sam...
1: You don't pronounce the T. It's Oneonta, I'm pretty sure.
0: You know what I'm really good pretty at? Sure. Being confidently wrong. I mean, just the level of confidence in my wrongness is amazing.
1: Well, we need Sam. I'm, you know, honestly...
0: Oneonta.
1: I'm probably doing the same thing.
0: Oneonta. No, I appreciate that. That's good. Binghamton, another cool little town there. Kind of an old school town. Brother lived up there for a while. At the end of the day, I think we're probably done with the severe weather here. Now, if I go to some of the storm reports, there have actually been a couple of pretty decent little reports here down around, like I said, the Parkersburg area. There were some reports of 50 plus mile per hour wind. See how big this hail report was. 0.75 inches in diameter, so pretty small. Trees on roadways, tree down. And yeah, so nothing too wild, nothing too wild. Let me check the power outages around here and see what we've got. Let's see. Not too many. So we're doing okay. This is ho-hum severe weather. Ho-hum severe weather tonight, I would say, compared to what we've seen at other points. But, you know, it's... As a weather nerd, and I know we have a lot of you guys watching the show, it's kind of fun to pull up cameras and watch them as some of these storms come through. So that's what we'll be doing here tonight. I mean, plenty of lightning in these storms, so it'll be a show, that's for sure. Okay, Chris, let me recap some of this rain and flooding that we had in the Northeast this morning, because that was really the big story. Parts of Connecticut, Rhode Island, upstate New York, and the southern part of the state. There was a lot of rain that fell. Some spots got over 6 inches. Talking about Branford, Connecticut. That's Washington, PA right there. And yeah, anytime you see a car submerged like that, just do not want to be driving into that water. I think that should go without saying. You can see here that some of the water was so destructive that it actually broke up some of the asphalt. That actually kind of reminds me of what we saw with Hurricane Lowell last week in Hawaii with some of the storm surge. But yeah, you can see the first responders there, I think first responders, are up to like their knees in water at points. What is the bus doing here? What?
1: The bus has the mass to make it work, I guess.
0: I try to remember. It's like
1: those trucks too.
0: We're weather people. We see things like we've seen this a million times during our career, and it's very easy to say it's like, hey, the water's moving. Like obviously you shouldn't be going through there, but that's because of the amount of times in my career I've seen cars get swept away by that, and people die in those types of situations pretty frequently. So my rule of thumb is usually, first off, I'm not saying you should ever drive through any kind of flooded road, but there is a difference between like a puddle and when the water's moving. When you've got like a current coming across the water, don't try it. I'm telling you, just don't try it. It doesn't matter. If it's like 6 inches to a foot of water, it's moving fast enough, it'll take a car, sweep it away, and all of a sudden you're part of the creek. You're getting washed downstream, et cetera, et cetera. A little bit earlier, to help put this in perspective, Jane Minar on her show had a chance to speak with Bryce Williams. He's a meteorologist over at the National Weather Service in Boston. Here's what he had to say.
2: Bryce, a lot of rain, obviously. Models pegging it. It played out almost exactly as expected, this deep, rich moisture that set in along the I-95 corridor. How did you see things play out with your team as you started your shift this morning?
3: Sure. So yes, as you mentioned, we've been tracking this for the last several days. We have been noticing that the guidance that we look at has been showing a low pressure system moving basically up the I-95 mm-hmm. corridor and bringing with it abnormally moist air. We're talking outside of the climatology for this time of year, which means just statistically anomalous for New England this time of year. And so there was a lot of moisture that could be squeezed out. And it was all going to come down to kind of where this low pressure system exactly tracked, because along that low pressure system, we have fronts that cause convergence, cause the air to rise. And that's what we need for copious amounts of rainfall. And that's exactly what we've seen this morning and into the afternoon, especially anywhere from northern New Jersey to southern Connecticut into southeastern Massachusetts and southern Rhode Island.
2: We closed out our three-month record book stretch with over a half a foot of rain above average in some areas. So it feels like every time it's rained, we've been getting significant flood events. As we, you know, close out September, as we kind of turn the page into the next few weeks, do you think that this is a trend that could continue just given how saturated the ground is?
3: It certainly is something that could very well continue into as we go into the early parts of the fall. Fortunately, as we're looking into the relatively short extended forecast, so we're talking about this upcoming week, we will have at least a little bit of a break. We're going to see some high pressure building in for this week. So by Tuesday, we'll see a really early taste of fall with very low dew points and cool temperatures in the 60s and 70s for highs. And that dry weather that the high pressure brings is going to stick around through at least mid to late week, maybe a chance of a shower late week, but we're not expecting anything significant, the likes of which we saw today in the next 7 days. So that will at least give us a nice break to catch up.
0: A lot of rain. It was a lot of rain. It's very hit or miss, you know, very hit or miss. It's just, you know, you get stuck under the one big blob on the radar throughout the morning, and you're just, you know, you're in it for a couple of hours. Look how this stuff set up. And I got to say, this was very well forecast. It was very well forecast. You know, we knew that somewhere up here there was going to be some kind of significant flooding. But it's like you think about, like, I live like down here in Jersey, and it was not bad at all. And then all of a sudden you see, like, all these, you know, storm reports starting to show up, like, very close to town and northeast of town. And this, it was this one just honker of a batch of extremely heavy rain. And look at this thing. It just set up shop, started around New York, and then this is when it started to get hairy in like Bridgeport and some of those areas up there. Rye, New York, down in the southern part of the state there, not far from Connecticut, and then through Rhode Island, parts of Cape Cod. Yeah, all those dots that you see there, those are reports of flooding. And again, you know, I could go through each of these and show them to you. We don't really need to. At the end of the day, it was very clear looking at the storm reports that this was a significant type of setup. Hey, speaking of the Northeast, while we're up here, let's talk about the chill that's coming up. Now, this is nothing too wild, all right? I'm not trying to overhype this. Yes, it's getting closer to fall. We're going to feel a little bit crispy, especially up in parts of northern New England, a little bit before other parts of the country. It's more of like a little heads up, starting to get into that time of year a little bit. And we could see even a freeze possible in parts of New England coming up this week.

We're changing the season a little bit. So the temperature, let's see, we got low 70s and upper 60s right now. That's not too bad. But look at the forecast that we have coming up for tomorrow morning. Yeah, it's going to be chilly, down at about 52 up in parts of New Hampshire. And then there are a couple of spots Tuesday morning. I think Tuesday morning is when it's going to be at its coolest. You get to Glens Falls, about 41. You know, Berlin, 46. A lot of 40s. Boston with the heat island effect, probably about 53. And then Pittsfield at about 41. Syracuse, 47. So, again, yeah, the warm water does keep the morning chill inland. So, along the coast, not quite as cool. But yeah, Wednesday morning still a little chilly. Again, I think Tuesday morning is going to be the coolest morning that we have. That's all we need to say about that. But you can say whatever you want. Air your grievances. Pretend that it's, what do they call it? The Festivus every day. It's my birthday, by the way. 2 days before Christmas. There's the QR code. You can share pictures and videos with us if you want me to break something down. Ask questions, give us comments, all that kind of stuff. We'll go out to

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1: It is Fox Weather at Night. We love connecting with you guys, the viewers. Unique thing about this show. So let's see. Anybody got any questions or comments? What do we got here? This is from viewer. No name on this one?
2: They left an email address, but
1: okay.
2: I'm not going to put their email address on there.
1: That's fine. All right. Most people watch the weather to see what's happening in their local area. I don't care that Tropical Storm Norbert is in the Pacific and no threat to Hawaii. I don't care that the Atlantic is without a named storm. Why spend 10 minutes on this? Is that it? Oh, more. Go back to current conditions and forecasting what's happening in the U.S. Point taken to some degree. All right. I try to be open-minded here. But let me just remind you. We had a direct hit from a hurricane in Hawaii last week.

0: Okay? So that's kind of fresh on everybody's mind. By the way, Hawaii is part of the United States, all right? So don't forget about our good friends over in Hawaii. It is part of the United States. So like a direct hit from a U.S. hurricane is kind of a big deal. So I know you weren't specifically referring to Lowell. The viewer had no problem with the coverage of that. But here's my other thing. When I'm putting the show together every day, sure, there are times where I think there's enough going on over the lower 48 where, you know, maybe this wouldn't be as big of a story if we had like three different huge stories that were going on across the lower 48. But I think this has been kind of a drama to some degree. It's been kind of interesting to follow because, I mean, we just got back from our weekend. 2 days ago, it looked like Norbert was going to go like down farther toward the south, which really worried me because, you know, it started to really look like it was going to be a big deal for Hawaii. Maybe some people watched a couple of days ago that live in Hawaii, the United States, by the way. And maybe they're, you know, tuning in again today and want to see what happens with it. And for the rest of you guys, I try to tell the story in an interesting way. And if it's not, I totally understand. That's okay. But there's a lot of meteorology behind this. And wow, what a great segue this is for an entire block on tropics here that we're about to do for 10 minutes. No, I don't want you to think that I'm like taking that comment personally or anything. Point taken. But let me just show you this real quick. There is a reason. Where am I going here? Active, severe. I'm just going to go across the northern U.S. And let me show you what's going on right now across the U.S. around this time. You see what I'm doing here? I mean, the point is, it's not, I mean, yes, you have some flash flood warnings down in the southwest. We'll get to those during the show. Dying line of storms in the northeast. Just everything is ho-hum. If there was a big story across the lower 48, I'd be all over it. Trust me. But I think this is just a little more interesting tonight. So that will be the official transition to the next 10 minutes on the tropics. But no, seriously, thank you for the feedback. I appreciate it. Yeah, I mean, the viewer pretty much had the idea correctly. Overall, Norbert is probably not going to maintain his tropical storm status. It's going to continue to move toward the west. And it's not, I'm not ready to say it's not going to be a big deal for Hawaii because it is going to shoot a lot of moisture into there. And the Big Island especially, you know, you guys are pretty susceptible to that after, you know, the couple of storms that we've gotten so far this season. And especially with the storm coming in from the east, which is really the biggest point I was trying to make. But if you follow the upper level spin, and again, this is not necessarily a measure of how strong the storm is going to be. It just shows that that piece of energy does hold together as it moves pretty much directly over Hawaii. Now, the thing that we have that's saving us here is the fact that the air is dry because, you know, normally when these storms come in from the east, yes, if they take a little bit of a turn down toward the south, you can get over some warmer water. But a lot of the times you'll have more of this type of trajectory. And it's going to start to get over some cooler water. So that's going to hurt it a bit. But this is the real kicker. I mean, look at this wall of dry air just sitting to the east of Hawaii. And yes, the storm has its own moisture associated with itself. There's a little moisture out ahead of it here, but it's a wall of some very dry air that's sitting around Hawaii right now. So is that going to take all the moisture out of the system? No. But what it will do is weaken it to the point that it won't be a tropical storm. And we also have some wind shear that it's likely going to run into as it gets farther toward the west. Not a crazy amount, like farther toward the north, but it's just a lot of stuff that's working against it. How much longer can I talk about this? I mean, I want to go as long as physically possible here. No, I'm just kidding. Let's have a look at Norbert, though. Let's have a look at Norbert and see what it looks like. Looks kind of cool, right? Does anybody not like satellite imagery? They've got the meso floater over this tonight, which is nice, the high-resolution one. I think this is more interesting than anything that's going on over the lower 48 right now. Look how cool that looks. Look at that. It's a completely detached center, which is an indication of a storm that's not terribly strong, but it looks like a spiral galaxy. It just looks freaking awesome. Now, you're starting to see, yeah, I keep looking here to try to see if any thunderstorms are trying to form near the center of it, and it's not the case. This reminds me of Bertha. You remember the storm that we had in the Gulf where it was like totally lopsided, all the storms just on one side? And so when you look at the intensity plot here, it looks like everything is kind of going generally down and there are no outliers thinking that this is going to become a big storm. All right, if you haven't had enough about the East Pacific or the tropics in general, guess what else I got to talk about. There is an, oh, you're going to go to that one. All right, I'll come back to the Pacific. No, that's okay. Let's do this one. I like it. I'd rather have you taking control with those graphics as I transition than me struggling to put my graphics together. This is overall not going to be a very big deal either, but it's something. It's out there. Here's the big deal. We have had zero hurricanes so far this season. Now, if we were sitting here in July or even August, Would I be making that big of a deal out of this? No. No, no, no, no, no. But this is a really big deal. I mean, it's been since 2002 and 2013, since it's been this long before our first hurricane, and we're blowing this number out of the water. It was September 11th both years. So the latest year in recorded history that we've gone without a hurricane, or the latest date that we've gone before we get our first hurricane, however you want to say it, is September 11th. And we're sitting here looking at a situation where we're probably not going to have a hurricane anytime in the near future. There is a little area to watch out here, sitting out over the Atlantic. Notice that it's not like, I guess you, would you technically call that in the main development region? I would say probably not. Yeah, that's farther north than the main development region. There's a lot of wind shear over here right now that's going to keep things kind of dead. I'm a little interested in the storm that's going to come across Florida at some point over the next few days. But let me just finish up on this one first. Again, that's about all I'll say about it, actually. I don't think it's going to be that big of a deal. Let me show you the possibilities here. As it moves toward the west, does something form out here east of Bermuda? It's a very low chance overall. The only reason I've got my eye on it a little bit is because the AI models are feeling pretty good that some kind of area of low pressure is going to form. This does not necessarily mean that it's going to be a tropical system, but then you move it forward in time, and after that time frame, once we get to Wednesday and there's some kind of established area of low pressure east of Bermuda, they just go all over the place. Some of them have it going to the south, some of it have it going to the north. Keep in mind, none of what you're looking at here has anything to do with strength of storms whatsoever. This is just showing us where an area of low pressure could end up. Now, I'm going to go to my hit that I have named Gulf Thing Florida Rain. Could it be a Gulf Thing? It might end up as something. But the long and short of this story, so again, I'm not terribly concerned about the thing that's off the East Coast. With this particular story, there's going to be a little piece of energy that comes in from the east. It will cross Florida later on this week and then possibly end up as some kind of leftover area of spin in the Gulf, which are notoriously tough to forecast and very often can spin up into something really quickly. We saw what happened with Edward. I mean, give Edward another 20 miles of water before it made it to the coast and we would have had a hurricane by now. So, you know, that one definitely was on its strengthening phase. But it's just this area of spin that for the most part is going to kick some additional moisture into Florida, which is a good thing because we're still dealing with the drought. But it's going to be lingering a little bit in the Gulf. So, you know, this is into the weekend. This is a very early heads up that, who knows, we might have something trying to brew this weekend into early next week in the Gulf. And, you know, that would be the preferred area during El Nino years, because things over the main development region are shut down. So somewhere in this region, we'll just see. But let me just show you this super quick before we move on. The Florida drought has come a long way. This is where we were at on March 1st, and this is where we are at right now. So that's really, really good. It's really good. And with an El Nino winter on tap, usually it's a more active setup for the southeast and Florida in general. Okay. The clouds. Okay, that's all right. That is some good video.
1: I just wanted to show this.
2: It's a lake in the parking lot.
0: Oh, wow. Look at that. Got water shooting up. Oh, it's shooting out of the hole and then, like, going against the parking thing. I dig it. All right, we're running out of time. We got to do the cloud. You know, I spend too long talking. Like, we have to... All right, these are the lenticular clouds I was talking about earlier.
1: Yeah.
0: Very, very pretty. So this is in Minden, Nevada. Amy sent this in, and if you were watching us a little earlier, I was looking at that, and I was like, what am I looking at? What a fascinating-looking cloud. So these are actually lenticular clouds. Okay, what are lenticular clouds? They're caused by mountain waves. And where are they in this loop? Let me put this on here. So you see we're a little bit north of Reno. Here's Lake Tahoe. Here's Reno. And I believe the video was probably taken somewhere up here. Minden. I kind of want to look up where... All right, Chris is going to tell me. Okay, a little southeast of Lake Tahoe. So we're like down in this area, not far from Nixon. This was Thursday? Okay, well, I'm pulling the video from Saturday, and the same thing happens on Saturday, so that's fine. We can explain it like that, too. But look at this on the visible satellite. So you can see these cool-looking kind of long clouds, and they don't move. That's how you know that it's a mountain wave or like a lenticular cloud, because, you know, you see other clouds that are moving throughout the day, right? Like these kind of these mid-level clouds out here, these high-level clouds. And then you've got some batches of clouds that just aren't moving very much at all, especially late in the day. Look at this. Look at this. There's one right there. And then you get later on, there comes that mountain wave, and then you get these clouds. And yes, they're kind of, the tops of them are being sheared down toward the southeast, but in general, that's a mountain wave cloud right there. And it's there because there are mountains right there, right? Obviously, this is a very mountainous area. What will happen, and let's just say that this was the spine of the mountain range. I know there are hills farther toward the west that are playing into this too, but the idea is you get wind that comes over the mountain, it rises up the mountainside, and then it creates like a little wave type of deal like this. And right at the tops of the waves, you'll get a really persistent flow into there. If there is enough moisture in the upper levels of the atmosphere, that's the kicker. You have to have moisture high up in the air, kind of like to see jet contrails. It's the same idea, but I'm not getting into that tonight. All right, coming up after the break, we're going to recap some of the flooding that we had in the Northeast earlier on this morning. Look at the... That is scary right there. I hadn't seen that video yet. Holy moly. That's out of New Jersey. Yeah, that water's moving that fast. Bad, bad situation. Hang tight. We got to grab a quick break.

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1: Oh, it's Fox Weather at Night. Welcome in. It is a Sunday night. Football's back. Everybody's excited. Eddie's just watching football games back there, not even paying attention to the show. No, I'm just kidding. Hey, I'd be lying if I would say that I've never had a football game on in the corner when my Patriots are playing, but unfortunately, they are not tonight. They lost the opener. We do need to talk about the Northeast, though, along the kind of that train of thought, because in the Northeast, we had some pretty significant flooding early on this morning. It was New Jersey, parts of Connecticut, Rhode Island, Cranston, great town, by the way. Southeastern Massachusetts. This was a lot of rain, and this is a horrifying video right here. I mean, again, this is the first time seeing this video. Like, I saw it for the first time right before the break, and the speed at which that water is moving is really scary. I mean, those are the types of situations where people get swept away, and I'm sure that they just got caught in that. You know, like, I wouldn't imagine that somebody was like voluntarily jumping into that kind of a situation, but they call it flash flooding for a reason. The water can come up really fast, and that was a nightmare. Rye, New York, not far from Connecticut, down in the southern part of the state. It is upstate. So really in the city, things didn't end up being too bad, but it's like, it's a game of inches with this stuff. I mean, you can clearly see this is one of those things where I like to say it doesn't take a meteorologist. You don't need to be a meteorologist to see where the heaviest rain was. I mean, it was this just well put together batch of rain. Even out toward Nantucket, they got a lot too. This is radar estimated rain, but radar does a pretty decent job these days, especially up in this part of the country. The thing that can trip up radar estimates is if you have a lot of terrain around where the radar sites are all really far away. But in this case, that should be pretty close. It kind of matches up pretty nicely. You know, solid 3 to 5 inches in here with some spots it saw 5 to 8. And that does match up pretty nicely with the actual reports on the ground. Yeah, these were the top reports, most of them out of Connecticut. One spot up there in northern New Jersey, just north of New York City, had about 5 inches of rain. So yeah, you look at all these storm reports, and it really was a radar signature to admire to some degree. I mean, it was just a really interesting setup here where this same spot just got rained on for several hours. I mean, look at this. Doesn't this look almost exactly like the rain totals that we were just looking at, the radar estimated rain totals? So it wasn't like there was a crazy amount of thunder and lightning, a little bit, but it was really just torrential rain in here. I mean, to see the reds in here, like southern Connecticut, and then, of course, I mean, if you just look at this entire area here, look how long it rains for. Let's see. It started in Bridgeport at like 7:30 in the morning. Well, there it ended by like 11 o'clock. I mean, really, it was like 3 to 5 hours of rain at most. I guess it wasn't a crazy long time, but, you know, there was an area of low pressure that was forming here. You can actually see that. You can actually see that. If you look closely, there's a bit of a counterclockwise spin in here. So it was kind of developing low pressure as this wave of energy was coming through, and that can enhance the rain rates a little bit. So again, there were your rain totals. And then here are all the storm reports. So these are LSRs, local storm reports, which is actual ground truth of people reporting, hey, there's big flooding going on here. Now, you know, you can't just look at these, you know, without looking at exactly what they say. You know, a lot of the times we'll have like a low-end flooding event where you'll see these LSRs all over the place, but it's a lot of the little rinky-dinky stuff, like, you know, County Road Z has a little standing water in one spot. We had to close down this road in one spot. But like these reports, when they were coming in, it was like cars submerged, you know, the water's moving. It's just a different level. You can kind of tell these and get an idea of how bad the situation is by looking at the reports. And that's what we saw this morning. So, we're pretty much done with this at this point. The rain, if I'm not mistaken, let me just double check, should be completely off the coast. There is another batch of some storms that's farther toward the west. Those are going to die down. Don't be surprised to get a quick little batch of some showers, but the air is dried out significantly. And the rain that I'm talking about, it's coming in from the west, and it's more of a line. It's a very thin line that's in the process of dying. So, like, the Big Daddy rain was much earlier on in the day, and this is the precipitable water, the amount of moisture, and this was, I backed it up to this morning so you could see it. This was a lot of moisture, and really exactly where the models were showing the most amount of moisture happens to be where we picked up the most rain. Now, you know, the thing is, a huge amount of moisture in the atmosphere does not always transfer to rain. You need a catalyst to make it into rain. It'll just sit up there if you don't have any rising air. But when you get the rising air, and I think that low forming was a big part of it, you can tap into it and just really squeeze out the sponge. It's like a sponge that's just begging to be squeezed at full capacity. Okay, we have some severe weather that will be on tap for tomorrow. We're going to move from the Northeast and go out into the Midwest parts of the plains as well. And actually, should I go? I totally forgot. Okay, let's do this. Bob Van Dillen, I totally forgot this. Bob Van Dillen was out in Connecticut. He happened to be in Connecticut at the time of the flooding this morning, and we got to talk to him a little bit earlier, and he just tells the story really well. Listen to this.
2: What a morning. It started raining here heavily right before the pre-dawn hours, and it didn't let up for about 3 hours straight. And you saw the radar picture, pretty intense. My wife and I decided to go out in a truck just to see how bad it was going to be, and we get over the rise, and boom, all of a sudden you see the water covering this roadway. There's one car with its flashes. It was stuck in it. And then we're looking through the parking lot, and you can see the dumpsters getting carried away. I got there just as soon as that flash flooding started, but all these roads were closed out right here in Westport. Trying to figure out how the heck I'm going to get back to Jersey, because you got sections of I-95 that were shut down. Mm-hmm. You got the Merritt Parkway, some sections there. Jane, we knew that it was going to be raining, but you're talking 4 to 5 inches of rain in just a couple hours. That's pretty impressive.
1: That was my wake up this morning, actually. Bob Van Dillen, he was like furiously texting our on-camera meteorologist text thread. He's like, I got great video. I got to send it in. Who's on air right now? You know, so always good to get that firsthand account there. Okay, we're going to move out toward the Midwest. All right, so this is where a lot of the active weather is going to be over the next few days. Kind of a Ridge Rider setup. Not as typical as it is in the heart of summer, where the high is a little farther to the north and the storms are riding the ridge, like up in the Dakotas, Minnesota, all that kind of stuff. So this idea that you have high pressure down in the southeast. Now, high pressure means sinking air, which means no storms or not many. The thing is, on the outskirts of the high, you can get these little pieces of energy that come in and ride the ridge. And sometimes you can get a pretty persistent setup here. The other thing is there's low pressure that's building into the west. And I always like to dumb this down. I've been talking about this a lot. Just dumb everything down to low pressure spins counterclockwise and high pressure spins clockwise. You can learn a lot about the weather like that. So what happens here? Okay, this is spinning clockwise. So it's going to be kind of bringing in air from this way. All right, this is spinning counterclockwise. So what is that going to be doing? It's going to be bringing in air kind of this way. So the point is, there is a lot of moisture that has its origins from, you know, down in the southwest and off the coast there, where there happens to be a lot of moisture. This is the reason why there's a monsoon season in the southwest. You guys are also going to have an enhanced flood risk coming up, but there's going to be a significant flood risk also for parts of the Midwest here. Really, the bullseye kind of on Iowa, I would say, over the next few days. So I'm going to start with the severe weather threat, and then I'll hit the flooding threat here too. So there will be a chance for some severe storms on Monday. Some of these could be a little bit on the nasty side, with some damaging wind, hail, maybe a tornado or two. Omaha's the bullseye for the severe weather, but look at how much rain we could see over the next several days. This would be for, let's see, that was for tonight. This is going to be for tomorrow. Something weird happens to these graphics at this time, man. Why do they all say Sunday? That's so annoying. Okay. Anyway, the point is there are going to be several days in a row here where we have the threat for some significant flooding. And this one is goofed up too. Something weird happens with the graphics at this time of night. Is it like 9 o'clock? Like right at that time? All right. There's Chicago, about 2 to 3 inches. Again, I think Iowa's going to have the biggest problems here. It'll be about 3 to 5. Yeah, again, the story is it's just going to be a lot of nonstop rain in some of the same areas. Okay, let's move on to some of our questions here. We go out to Tyler. What's up, Tyler? Hey, I'm an avid duck hunter, and with El Nino setting up to be one of the strongest, I feel like Oregon's going to be winterless yet again, and my duck season's going to be disappointing. What are your thoughts on this winter's weather for me in the Pacific Northwest? So you think Canada will be dry and warm as well? Man, these are great questions.
3: How does winter affect duck season? How is winterless disappointing for ducks? I don't understand how that
1: works.
3: Well,
1: neither, I don't either, but neither you or I are great duck hunters, right? You ever been duck hunting?
3: No.
1: No, but I did own a Chesapeake Bay Retriever. That's the closest I've been to duck hunting. They're pretty well known for that. Here's my deal with the long-term forecasting, Tyler. In general, I kind of think long-term forecasting is kind of BS a little bit. Like, it's not a big thing for me. I'm not a huge fan. But I will say, I'm starting to have my mind changed on this, Chris, because with how strong the correlation was between the strong El Nino and this quiet Atlantic hurricane season, I think there are some cases where if you're very confident that you're going to have something like a strong El Nino, you can look into the general patterns now. Okay, so do we see, this is like a typical U.S. El Nino. The biggest things that always stick out to me in a typical U.S. El Nino is a much more active pattern down in the south, a little bit less active off toward the west. Let's go to this. And yeah, unfortunately for you guys in Oregon, you tend to get a lot less snow. It's really kind of nuts because there ends up actually being a lot more snow down in the Sierra during a strong El Nino winter. And it's just, yeah, it's this idea that like a more active pattern in the southern tier and a less active pattern up in the northern tier, that's going to include the Cascades, the Olympics, and all those areas out there. But remember, long-term forecasting isn't always perfect, so you may get lucky, and it might not be that bad. Let me know how the duck season goes, and I'm curious what your dog is. Well, everybody owns them, but nobody knows what their real job is. You know, Goldens, Labs, Chesapeakes, their job is to get birds. They're bird dogs. Right? Okay, yeah, that's right, that's right. There's a reason why they like the water. You throw stuff, they go get it. Retrieve it. All right, this is from Tucson on Saturday. I'm so excited to break down this video. We're going to do it coming up a little later on in the show. So stick around for that. We got lots of nerdy stuff to come, as usual, here on Fox Weather Night at Night. We'll be right back after this.

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1: I'm Brian Norcross with a Hurricane HQ Minute, answering the question, what the heck is a potential tropical cyclone?
2: Before 2017, the National Hurricane Center could only issue warnings for land areas after a circulation developed.
1: For example, they couldn't issue warnings for a sprawling system like this, even though it was forecast to intensify and head toward Florida. So the concept of a potential tropical cyclone was created. Think of it as a potential tropical threat. It means there's a good chance land areas will be affected. Advisories are issued, including a cone. In this case, the system was forecast to reach Category 3.
2: That storm became devastating Hurricane Helene. So the next time you hear of a potential tropical cyclone, just ignore the confusing name and pay attention to the forecast.
3: This Hurricane HQ Minute is presented by Belfour Property Restoration, restoring more than property.
4: Hey, it's Fox Weather at Night. Welcome back in. Let's talk flooding possibilities in the Midwest over the next few days. We have several days in a row that we're going to see the chance for flooding, and it's because of this overall setup. So I'll start with the setup, then I'll show you exactly where each day has the highest threat. These are kind of ridge-riding storms to some degree, right? So we talk about this pattern that sets up in the summer very often, where you get like high pressure that sets up. You know, most often when we refer to it as ridge riders, it's like the high is over here and the storms are riding the north side of the ridge, like way up into the northern tier. In this case, the high is farther toward the south and the top of the ridge is kind of moving through the plains in the Midwest here. And so that's where the pattern's going to get a little bit active. We've got a big upper level trough that's coming in from the northwest. And so remember, with the trough, it's like low pressure. So low pressure spins counterclockwise, high pressure spins clockwise. Where does that pull the flow out of? Okay, let's try this. Counterclockwise, clockwise, and guess what's down here? Bunch of moisture. So a bunch of moisture gets pulled up, and then, you know, you got enough lift in the air as this trough comes through that we're going to get multiple days of rain here. There's the trough. We were just talking about it last block in association with the severe weather. And yes, severe weather is going to be possible with this too. I think Monday is kind of the highlighted day for that. And apart from that, it's just going to be a lot of rain for several days where we're going to see, I think, some flooding issues here and there. And, you know, we just talked about that from the upper levels of the atmosphere, right? Let me just show you exactly what that's going to look like. I'll come back to the high-res forecast model here in just a second. But just what I want you to pay attention to is the general trend of just a lot of moisture coming in here. This is like the chunky radar because it goes out further in time, so it's not as high res, but it just gives you the idea. Look at this. During the afternoon, things fire up. Well, this is actually the morning tomorrow, and then things will fire up even more during the afternoon and evening. And then it's just kind of this boundary that gets set up, and you can see it's like nonstop rain for several days in a row. And that model went all the way out through Friday. Now this one, a little bit more high resolution, you can see how a lot of these places are going to be getting rained on for, you know, quite a while and, you know, multiple times. Because, again, this is not a line of storms that's going to swing through. It's a line of storms that's going to set up shop and just continue back building and moving over the same areas. Now, will it, you know, kind of adjust a little bit north and south, you know, as we go through the next several days? Yes, it will. But I'm seeing a lot of the same spots getting a lot of rain as I'm looking down at this with you. As we put it up there. Okay, so overnight tonight, here's where the biggest threat's going to be. It's going to be eastern Kansas, parts of Missouri, eastern Nebraska, southwestern Iowa. And I'll run through these pretty quickly, but it's a lot of similar areas. This is tomorrow. So we got Omaha, Des Moines, La Crosse, Green Bay. This is all level 2 out of 4 risk, by the way. And then here's Tuesday, southern Iowa, parts of Missouri. You get over into western Illinois too, actually. So I-74, I-80 corridor out here. And then this is Wednesday, so a very similar area. In fact, let me go back to Tuesday. Here's Tuesday, and then here's Wednesday. So Wednesday's a little farther up toward the north, so it includes like Milwaukee, Madison, et cetera. And then Thursday right here, this will be back into the plains. So it's going to be a lot of rain. It is going to be a lot of rain. Some spots will pick up a solid 5 to 8 inches, I would say. And really the bullseye seems to be like Omaha to Des Moines. So, you know, you get into places like Chicago. It is going to be a decent amount of rain there, 2 to 3 inches. It could be more depending on exactly how it works out, but I think it's going to be a lot more in Iowa, and that will be enough to cause some flooding, okay? All right, let's go out and do a fun little breakdown here. This is from our How Long do I have to say our new favorite camera? I think it's just like our favorite camera at this point, right? We've had it for a little while, and it is an absolute beauty. It's an absolute beauty. Look at that. Oh, man, it's the best. Okay, here's what I really like about this particular loop, and I'm trying to pull up my graphics that will support it. In the beginning of the loop, and I'm going to switch over to my graphics here. In the beginning of the loop, you notice that these clouds are trying to rise. Okay, we always talk about this word instability. What does instability mean? The more unstable the air is, the more it wants to rise. That's unstable air. Stable air is air that maybe tries to rise a little bit, but then kind of does this. You need unstable air. You need instability to get rising air, because rising air is the thing that creates thunderstorms. Now, what kind of air do you think this is that you're looking at? When I press play on this, well, you can see things moving up. So it's a kind of unstable air mass. Okay, let me take this back a little bit. It's a kind of unstable air mass that's really trying to break through. It's trying to break through. Once these cloud tops can probably get above this cloud deck, then you'd have a tall enough storm to be producing some rain. So the atmosphere, it's trying. Those storms are trying to go. They're trying to, you know, get more unstable and see that air rise. Watch what happens as soon as the cloud deck above it goes away. All of a sudden, we got some convection firing up. Now, why do you think this is? And I'm going to continue this, don't worry. But why do you think that is? Well, we always hear us talk about on severe weather days, when the clouds clear out, that allows the sun to heat the surface a little bit more. And the warmer the surface is, in general, the more unstable the air will become. Because think about it, like, no matter what, it's cold way up in the upper levels of the atmosphere. The warmer you make it here, like the bigger difference in temperature between the ground and what's above it, the more violently the air is going to rise. So, you know, we've got the sun that's warming the ground a little bit more, and watch what happens now. Eventually, you get these storms that get tall enough. Watch what happens when rising air occurs. Look at this. You get tall enough storms, and then boom, all of a sudden you got rain that's falling right there on top of some of the mountains. So I think this is another great video. I mean, every time I see one of these, Chris, I'm like, can you please save this for a for an explainer? By the way, can we talk about this rogue downburst that just comes in off the top rope here on the left side of the screen? Look at this. You're thinking everything's just fine. We got a little rain back here. Nope, big downburst right there. Ooh, that's a good example, too. I got to explain that, too. I'm sorry, guys. I'm going to stick on this for a little while. Every time I look down on it, there's something new about it. Okay, so we talk about downbursts, too, right? That's when the cold air comes from the top of the storm, hits the ground, and shoots out a gust of wind. I always like when you can actually see it with the rain. We would call this like a wet microburst. Microburst is just a size of downburst. And wet because it's rain. You can get dry microbursts, especially in this part of the country when it's dry at the surface. But I love how, here, let me back it up one more time. When you see the rain hit the ground, you will notice a very specific movement of it. And that was the gust of wind. And last week we had a really cool video where you could see the downburst happening like out here, and then it came toward the camera, and it actually rocked the camera a little bit as it was coming by because it is a big gust of wind. And you hear this all the time, like downburst wind damage. Downburst caused an 80-mile-per-hour wind gust. That's what it is. That's what it is. So, there you go. I'll play the full loop for you one more time. As soon as those clouds went away, we was off to the races. More sunshine equals more instability. These are all big words that get thrown around, and it drives me nuts. Instability leads to convection. Convection just means rising air. That's it. Rising air. That's it. Literally. Nothing else. Convection, instability, rising air. Okay. Down in the southwest, by the way, remember that setup that I was just showing you guys where it's that constant flow of moisture from the southwest? Well, the actual southwest is going to be included in this too, so that's something I wanted to bring to your guys' attention because I know we have a lot of people that live down there. Man, it's been kind of an interesting monsoon season. Chris, how do you think this monsoon season has gone so far?
5: It's been incredible.
4: It's been incredible.
5: Yeah, it's been, yeah.
4: You're historic. So are you saying from the...
5: Both,
4: okay. So it has been above average as far as the amount of rain that's fallen. Has it been too much rain?
5: I don't think so. I mean, they've had flooding, but they have flooding every year. You know, I haven't really seen anything that indicates it's been too much.
4: Okay, fair enough. But, I mean, from the photographer's standpoint.
5: Photographer's standpoint has been amazing as well.
4: I was assuming that was the standpoint you were coming from initially, right?
5: Yes.
4: Okay.
5: Yes, I'm jealous. Very, very jealous.
4: Oh, that's funny. Okay, so here's tomorrow. And I think I'm having trouble with this forecast model. Yeah, it won't go out much further. So I'm just going to show you the areas where to really hone in on over the next few days. Now I'll actually take this out over the next 5 days. Yeah, look at this. I-10, Tucson over towards Silver City, Sierra Vista, east of Phoenix. That's where your highest threat's going to be. So that is for Monday, okay? Here's Tuesday, kind of a similar area. And this is something you see pretty frequently down in the southwest with the monsoon. This is the flood threat, remember. This is a level 2 out of 4 flash flood risk. So you saw Monday looks very similar to Tuesday. Here comes Wednesday. Whoops, here comes Wednesday. There it is. So it gets a little farther toward the east on Wednesday. Albuquerque. We get down into parts of Colorado. Maybe you'll have to watch out. Well, it cuts it off near Pueblo. But every time I see Pueblo, I'm thinking in my mind the Aspen Acres fire that was not far from town where they've had a couple of flash flood emergencies. And then, sure, we'll take it to Thursday, too, and you can see it's kind of a similar area. So long story short, there's going to be some extra moisture around for some more widespread coverage of the monsoon showers and thunderstorms. And again, you can see it really nicely here. This was the setup we were talking about. And I'll move it forward a couple of days. It becomes even more apparent. High pressure to the east, spinning clockwise. Low pressure to the west, spinning clockwise. We keep things simple on this show. It's very, very easy. You can boil it down to which direction is everything spinning. So if you're on the southeast side of the low and the southwest side of the high, it's just following the moisture flow. It's coming off of the water, so it has to be moist air, and it's flowing out of the southwest because it's between a low and a high like that. So that's all I got to say about that, Chris. Roll that beautiful bean footage. No, this is actually bad video. This is flooding that we have going on down in, or up in New Haven, Connecticut. This was from this morning. We're going to break all that down for you coming up. It was actually a really, really rough morning of flooding, not only in southern New England, also in parts of New Jersey, Pennsylvania, Ohio had some at points over the last few days. It's been a pretty persistent pattern, so we'll talk about it. Hang tight, Fox Weather.

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1: I'm Brian Norcross with a Hurricane HQ Minute about the new AI computer forecast models at hurricanes. AI models landed with a big splash in 2025, becoming a valuable forecasting resource. This graph represents the 2025 average errors in the predictions made by the various computer models. The lower on the graph, the better. That line with the lowest errors in almost every time period represents the forecasts by the Google DeepMind AI system. By the end of the hurricane season, when Hurricane Melissa was threatening Jamaica, the Hurricane Center was regularly mentioning the Google model as a factor in its thinking. The Google DeepMind model is trained on some 50 years of global weather data and data from almost 5,000 hurricanes and tropical systems. The AI notices the patterns that make the storms tick, and in 2025 produced 50 possible tracks at each forecast time. The final Google forecast was made by averaging those possible tracks. And now the model has been expanded to produce 1,000 possible outcomes, the next step in the AI revolution in tropical forecasting. And a disclosure, I had a very small role as a trusted tester and a consultant on the Google DeepMind project. Fox Weather, for all seasons, for all America.
2: Welcome back into Fox Weather at Night. We had a big day of flooding in parts of the Northeast. Luckily, it was just early on, and as the day progressed, it actually got a lot better. Wasn't too bad in New York City. Places like Brooklyn, yeah, it was a round of rain, but could have been worse. Right, Chris?
3: Yeah.
2: Okay.
3: I slept through it.
2: You slept through it?
3: I didn't experience any of it.
2: Okay. To be fair, we are night shift people, so we're sleeping pretty late. But yeah, parts of New Jersey, Pennsylvania, and really especially like Connecticut, Rhode Island, that's where some of the worst of the flooding was. Look at this video out of Westport, Connecticut. I mean, those guys are knee-deep in water right there, and it's moving, too. That's the biggest thing I always say. If you see the water moving, don't risk it. Don't drive through it. Like, the bus right there, I wouldn't be doing that. I mean, I get it. It's easy to get caught in these situations, but look how fast that water's moving down around the stop sign, though. Jeez. It's such a tacky saying. I'm with you on this. Turn around, don't drown. It sounds like something you'd put up for first graders, right? But it's kind of true. It really is kind of true. And I have no problem when I encounter a saying like that I don't think should be out there. You know what I mean? Like, this is a serious thing. When the water gets that high, it doesn't even have to be that high. 6 inches, 12 inches can start to move cars around if it's moving fast enough. Flash flooding is really dangerous. It's just, I don't know why I get triggered by that, because I've just seen it so many times in my career where people try to drive through a flooded road and end up getting swept away, and there's loss of life and all that kind of stuff. So just if there's one thing that you ever remember when it comes to flash flooding, don't try to drive through a flooded road. Now, why did we flood here? Well, we had a lot of moisture around. We had a big, big chunk of real estate here that was just getting rained on with extremely torrential rain for an extended period of time. And you can kind of see it on the radar here. This was interesting because there was an area of low pressure that was somewhat developing here, almost like a mini nor'easter type of thing. You see the little striations like this? That's a low pressure that's starting to form. So it almost kind of has that look to it. You can see a little bit of that counterclockwise spin. It's not a very strong low. But I do think the idea that the low was in the process of forming or strengthening led to some of that extra upward vertical motion, which leads to some enhanced rain rates. And yeah, this stuff just really stuck around through decent chunk of the, well, basically all the morning and a decent chunk of the early afternoon for some people. So here's how much rain we got. Yeah, it was about 3 to 5 inches. And a little bit earlier, Jane Minar on her show got to talk with a meteorologist from the National Weather Service in Boston. He had some really great local perspective because parts of Massachusetts, Rhode Island, and Connecticut got hammered by this rain.
4: Bryce, a lot of rain, obviously. Models pegging it. It played out almost exactly as expected, this deep, rich moisture that set in along the I-95 corridor. How did you see things play out with your team as you started your shift this morning?
5: Sure. So yes, as you mentioned, we've been tracking this for the last several days. We have been noticing that the guidance that we look at has been showing a low pressure system moving basically up the I-95 mm-hmm. corridor and bringing with it abnormally moist air. we're talking outside of the climatology for this time of year, which means just statistically anomalous for New England this time of year. And so there was a lot of moisture that could be squeezed out. And it was all going to come down to kind of where this low pressure system exactly tracked, because along that low pressure system, we have fronts that cause convergence, cause the air to rise. And that's what we need for copious amounts of rainfall. And that's exactly what we've seen this morning and into the afternoon, especially anywhere from northern New Jersey to southern Connecticut into southeastern Massachusetts and southern Rhode Island.
4: We closed out our three-month record book stretch with over a half a foot of rain above average in some areas. So it feels like every time it's rained, we've been getting significant flood events. As we, you know, close out September, as we kind of turn the page into the next few weeks, do you think that this is a trend that could continue just given how saturated the ground is?
5: It certainly is something that could very well continue into as we go into the early parts of the fall. Fortunately, as we're looking into the relatively short extended forecast, so we're talking about this upcoming week, we will have at least a little bit of a break. We're going to see some high pressure building in for this week. So by Tuesday, we'll see a really early taste of fall with very low dew points and cool temperatures in the 60s and 70s for highs. And that dry weather that the high pressure brings is going to stick around through at least mid to late week, maybe a chance of a shower late week. But we're not expecting anything significant, the likes of which we saw today in the next 7 days. So that will at least give us a nice break to catch up.
2: All right, another spot where we're going to get a lot of rain over the next few days is down in the Southwest. And yes, it's still technically monsoon season. It's just going to be a lot more coverage than we normally see as far as the amount of moisture around. So there's a nice shot of Phoenix.
3: Look at those clouds in the distance. Those are very cool.
2: Very sexy. Yeah, the one on the right side especially. Kind of looks like antlers, maybe, something like that. It's kind of an interesting updraft there. And here we go. At first, I thought that was a person on the bottom, but it's not. That's South Mountain, right, which is south of town. We've watched dust storms come in on this camera many times. Is this the new camera on South Mountain?
3: Yes, this is a new camera. Apparently, it's a panorama.
2: Oh, nice.
3: You can see it's ultra-wide angle.
2: Do you have control of it?
3: No, unfortunately.
2: Okay. Well,
3: not.
2: They usually do a good job of moving it around during the dust storms and stuff, whoever's got control of it. This is going to be the situation in the next few days. Let me actually start with this, the overall setup. So, like, the biggest thing that usually contributes to monsoon season starting, people say, well, why does monsoon season happen? It's because you get high pressure that ends up somewhere out over this part of the country, which is generally a relatively long-lasting setup that we see during the summer months, right? So that's generally what will get the monsoon going. Now, what's going to make it a little extra at points this week is the high has shifted a little bit off to the east, but that's not the big deal. Really, the big deal here, I would say, is that this low pressure is going to come in from the northwest. And just think about what happens when things are spinning around these, right? So low pressure, counterclockwise. Okay, counterclockwise. High pressure, clockwise. Okay, clockwise. So where does that bring the air in out of? If you look at the southwest, where's all that air coming in out of? It's coming from the south and from the west, which is generally the direction where most of the moisture is sitting. So that's like why monsoon season happens in the first place. It's because of this flow, which sometimes can even come off of the Gulf a little bit as well. But it's all this moisture down here that gets thrown up into the southwest, and you get a bunch of thunderstorms that happen. Now, I think another interesting part of this, and I don't know that this is going to really become like a big part of the story until at least a week from now or maybe a little bit after that, but it's still really active down here in the East Pacific. And these next few storms, which I will talk about coming up, Norbert and then the Tropical Depression that's out behind it, they're headed out toward the west. But there is a pretty solid setup. You saw Eric Webb talking about this, Chris? He's talking about kind of this solid setup here for the end of September in the medium range where we could see some action out here, maybe even a hurricane that ends up close to Mexico. I mean, the chance exists for some extra, even some more moisture to get into the southwest. But for now, I'll just show you the next couple of days. And again, just pay attention to the coverage here. This is not like perfect forecast radar. Yeah, Tuesday, Wednesday, it's afternoons and evenings, things fire up. It's pretty much every day, so it's got kind of a regular monsoon look to it. Apart from this, Chris, you were mentioning this to me, kind of the, what do we call this again, the Sonora MCS?
3: I mean, that's almost like a name we made up, but you can see it on visible satellite as well. You can see the MCS starting to bubble south of Sierra Vista.
2: So explain the Sonora MCS.
3: I mean, it's just a cluster of storms that kind of thrives off itself, and it can kind of exist overnight, and then it pushes out an outflow boundary into Arizona. That can spark more storms afterwards.
2: So the unique thing about it is that it comes in from Mexico also, kind of?
3: Yeah.
2: Like from the south? Okay, yeah, no, I dig that. I dig that. Okay, so I think I'm trying to hone in on what exactly is super unique about this, and I think one of the aspects also is the idea that it comes in overnight, right? Yeah. Okay, because like most often when we're talking, you know, bubble up monsoon thunderstorms and stuff like that, it tends to be like during the afternoon, and then things quiet down overnight, those diurnal swings. But yeah, look at this. Maybe Phoenix in the morning, you could have a little something to deal with. How often do they get dust storms for the morning commute? Is that a thing?
3: I mean, it's rare. I mean, typically you get it in the afternoon. I don't know.
2: Okay. We'll find out.
3: It's not too often.
2: We'll find out. And then you can see the increase in the coverage there quite a bit throughout the day. All right, Chris. Give me something to tease. Here he says, yeah, okay. Yeah, let's do that. We are going to talk tropics coming.

0: Good thing, but it's a very unique thing. It's something we don't see every day. There is at least a little area to watch now, so I'll give you my thoughts on that. Things are active in the East Pacific. We'll take some viewer comments and questions if you have any. Just look at that QR code down at the bottom of your screen, and we will... No QR code. Here it comes. Never mind.
1: On Sundays, we don't have it in the book.
0: Oh, okay. Well, you get the big one on Sundays, you lucky viewers on Sunday evening. It's all QR code all night here on Fox Weather at Night. We'll be

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1: It is Fox Weather at Night. We love connecting with you guys, the viewers. Unique thing about this show. So let's see. Anybody got any questions or comments? What do we got here? This is from viewer. No name on this one?
2: They left an email address, but
1: okay.
2: I'm not going to put their email address on there.
1: That's fine. All right. Most people watch the weather to see what's happening in their local area. I don't care that Tropical Storm Norbert is in the Pacific and no threat to Hawaii. I don't care that the Atlantic is without a named storm. Why spend 10 minutes on this? Is that it? Oh, more. Go back to current conditions and forecasting what's happening in the U.S. Point taken to some degree. All right. I try to be open-minded here. But let me just remind you. We had a direct hit from a hurricane in Hawaii last week. Okay? So that's kind of fresh on everybody's mind. By the way, Hawaii is part of the United States. All right? So don't forget about our good friends over in Hawaii. It is part of the United States. So like a direct hit from a U.S. hurricane is kind of a big deal. So I know you weren't specifically referring to Lowell. The viewer had no problem with the coverage of that. But here's my other thing. When I'm putting the show together every day, sure, there are times where I think there's enough going on over the lower 48 where, you know, maybe this wouldn't be as big of a story if we had like three different huge stories that were going on across the lower 48. But I think this has been kind of a drama.

0: to some degree. It's been kind of interesting to follow because, I mean, we just got back from our weekend. 2 days ago, it looked like Norbert was going to go, like, down farther toward the south, which really worried me because, you know, it started to really look like it was going to be a big deal for Hawaii. Maybe some people watched a couple of days ago that live in Hawaii, the United States, by the way. And maybe they're, you know, tuning in again today and want to see what happens with it. And for the rest of you guys, I try to tell the story in an interesting way. And if it's not, I totally understand. That's okay. But there's a lot of meteorology behind this. And wow, what a great segue this is for an entire block on tropics here that we're about to do for 10 minutes. No, I don't want you to think that I'm like taking that comment personally or anything. Point taken, point taken. But let me just show you this real quick. There is a reason. Where am I going here? Active, severe. I'm just going to go across the northern U.S. And let me show you what's going on right now across the U.S. around this time. You see what I'm doing here? I mean, the point is, it's not, I mean, yes, you have some flash flood warnings down in the southwest. We'll get to those during the show. Dying line of storms in the northeast. Just everything is ho-hum. If there was a big story across the lower 48, I'd be all over it. Trust me. But I think this is just a little more interesting tonight. So that will be the official transition to the next 10 minutes on the tropics. But no, seriously, thank you for the feedback. I appreciate it. Yeah, I mean, the viewer pretty much had the idea correctly. Overall, Norbert is probably not going to maintain his tropical storm status. It's going to continue to move toward the west. And it's not, I'm not ready to say it's not going to be a big deal for Hawaii because it is going to shoot a lot of moisture into there. And the Big Island especially, you know, you guys are pretty susceptible to that after, you know, the couple of storms that we've gotten so far this season. And especially with the storm coming in from the east, which is really the biggest point I was trying to make. But if you follow the upper level spin, and again, this is not necessarily a measure of how strong the storm is going to be. It just shows that that piece of energy does hold together as it moves pretty much directly over Hawaii. Now, the thing that we have that's saving us here is the fact that the air is dry because, you know, normally when these storms come in from the east, yes, if they take a little bit of a turn down toward the south, you can get over some warmer water. But a lot of the times you'll have more of this type of trajectory. And it's going to start to get over some cooler water. So that's going to hurt it a bit. But this is the real kicker. I mean, look at this wall of dry air just sitting to the east of Hawaii. And yes, the storm has its own moisture associated with itself. There's a little moisture out ahead of it here, but it's a wall of some very dry air that's sitting around Hawaii right now. So is that going to take all the moisture out of the system? No. But what it will do is weaken it to the point that it won't be a tropical storm. And we also have some wind shear that it's likely going to run into as it gets farther toward the west. Not a crazy amount, like farther toward the north, but it's just a lot of stuff that's working against it. How much longer can I talk about this? I mean, I want to go as long as physically possible here. No, I'm just kidding. Let's have a look at Norbert, though. Let's have a look at Norbert and see what it looks like. Looks kind of cool, right? Does anybody not like satellite imagery? They've got the meso floater over this tonight, which is nice, the high-resolution one. I think this is more interesting than anything that's going on over the lower 48 right now. Look how cool that looks. Look at that. It's a completely detached center, which is an indication of a storm that's not terribly strong, but it looks like a spiral galaxy. It just looks freaking awesome. Now, you're starting to see, yeah, I keep looking here to try to see if any thunderstorms are trying to form near the center of it, and it's not the case. This reminds me of Bertha. You remember the storm that we had in the Gulf where it was like totally lopsided, all the storms just on one side? And so when you look at the intensity plot here, it looks like everything is kind of going generally down, and there are no outliers thinking that this is going to become a big storm. All right, if you haven't had enough about the East Pacific or the tropics in general, guess what else I got to talk about. There is an... Oh, you're going to go to that one. All right, I'll come back to the Pacific. No, that's okay. Let's do this one. I like it. I'd rather have you taking control with those graphics as I transition than me struggling to put my graphics together. This is overall not going to be a very big deal either, but it's something. It's out there. Here's the big deal. We have had zero hurricanes so far this season. Now, if we were sitting here in July or even August, would I be making that big of a deal out of this? No. But this is a really big deal. I mean, it's been since 2002 and 2013, since it's been this long before our first hurricane, and we're blowing this number out of the water. It was September 11th both years. So the latest year in recorded history that we've gone without a hurricane, or the latest date that we've gone before we get our first hurricane, however you want to say it, is September 11th. And we're sitting here looking at a situation where we're probably not going to have a hurricane anytime in the near future. There is a little area to watch out here, sitting out over the Atlantic. Notice that it's not like, I guess you, would you technically call that in the main development region? I would say probably not. Yeah, that's farther north than the main development region. There's a lot of wind shear over here right now that's going to keep things kind of dead. I'm a little interested in the storm that's going to come across Florida at some point over the next few days. But let me just finish up on this one first. Again, that's about all I'll say about it, actually. I don't think it's going to be that big of a deal. Let me show you the possibilities here. As it moves toward the west, does something form out here east of Bermuda? It's a very low chance overall. The only reason I've got my eye on it a little bit is because the AI models are feeling pretty good that some kind of area of low pressure is going to form. This does not necessarily mean that it's going to be a tropical system, but then you move it forward in time, and after that time frame, once we get to Wednesday and there's some kind of established area of low pressure east of Bermuda, they just go all over the place. Some of them have it going to the south, some of it have it going to the north. Keep in mind, none of what you're looking at here has anything to do with strength of storms whatsoever. This is just showing us where an area of low pressure could end up. Now, I'm going to go to my hit that I have named Gulf Thing Florida Rain. Could it be a Gulf Thing? It might end up as something. But the long and short of this story, so again, I'm not terribly concerned about the thing that's off the East Coast. With this particular story, there's going to be a little piece of energy that comes in from the east. It will cross Florida later on this week and then possibly end up as some kind of leftover area of spin in the Gulf, which are notoriously tough to forecast and very often can spin up into something really quickly. We saw what happened with Edward. I mean, give Edward another 20 miles of water before it made it to the coast and we would have had a hurricane by now. So, you know, that one definitely was on its strengthening phase. But it's just this area of spin that for the most part is going to kick some additional moisture into Florida, which is a good thing because we're still dealing with the drought. But it's going to be lingering a little bit in the Gulf. So, you know, this is into the weekend. This is a very early heads up that, who knows, we might have something trying to brew this weekend into early next week in the Gulf. And, you know, that would be the preferred area during El Nino years, because things over the main development region are shut down. So somewhere in this region, we'll just see. But let me just show you this super quick before we move on. The Florida drought has come a long way. This is where we were at on March 1st, and this is where we are at right now. So that's really, really good. It's really good. And with an El Nino winter on tap, usually it's a more active setup for the southeast and Florida in general. Okay. The clouds. Okay, that's all right. That is some good video.
1: I just wanted to show this because that's Florida.
2: It's a lake in a parking lot.
0: Oh, wow. Look at that. Got water shooting up. Oh, it's shooting out of the hole and then like going against the parking thing. I dig it. All right, we're running out of time. We got to do the cloud. You know, I spend too long talking. Like, we have to... All right, these are the lenticular clouds I was talking about earlier.
1: Yeah.
0: Very, very pretty. So this is in Minden, Nevada. Amy sent this in, and if you were watching us a little earlier, I was looking at that, and I was like, what am I looking at? What a fascinating-looking cloud. So these are actually lenticular clouds. Okay, what are lenticular clouds? They're caused by mountain waves. And where are they in this loop? Let me put this on here. So you see, we're a little bit north of Reno. Here's Lake Tahoe. Here's Reno. And I believe the video was probably taken somewhere up here. Minden. I kind of want to look up where... All right, Chris is going to tell me. Okay, little southeast of Lake Tahoe. So we're like down in this area, not far from Nixon. This was Thursday? Okay, well, I'm pulling the video from Saturday, and the same thing happens on Saturday, so that's fine. We can explain it like that, too. But look at this on the visible satellite. So you can see these cool-looking kind of long clouds, and they don't move. That's how you know that it's a mountain wave or like a lenticular cloud, because, you know, you see other clouds that are moving throughout the day, right? Like these kind of these mid-level clouds out here, these high-level clouds. And then you've got some batches of clouds that just aren't moving very much at all, especially late in the day. Look at this. Look at this. There's one right there. And then you get later on, there comes that mountain wave, and then you get these clouds. And yes, they're kind of, the tops of them are being sheared down toward the southeast, but in general, that's a mountain wave cloud right there. And it's there because there are mountains right there, right? Obviously, this is a very mountainous area. What will happen, let's just say that this was the spine of the mountain range. I know there are hills farther toward the west that are playing into this too. But the idea is you get wind that comes over the mountain, it rises up the mountainside, and then it creates like a little wave type of deal like this. And right at the tops of the waves, you'll get a really persistent flow into there. If there is enough moisture in the upper levels of the atmosphere, that's the kicker. You have to have moisture high up in the air, kind of like to see jet contrails. It's the same idea, but I'm not getting into that tonight. All right, coming up after the break, we're going to recap some of the flooding that we had in the Northeast earlier on this morning. Look at that is scary right there. I hadn't seen that video yet. Holy moly. That's out of New Jersey. Yeah, that water's moving that fast. Bad, bad situation. Hang tight. We got to grab a quick break. We'll be

0: 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Order now.
1: It is Fox weather at night. It's Sunday night. You guys excited about football? I can't wait till we get this new shot and people can see your face so clear. This is going to be great. I'm Ari Sarsalari. Welcome in. That was my producer, Chris Scragg, I was talking to over there. Eddie Cabrera is in the house. A few less people than usual in here tonight, but we've got a lot to talk about, including some flooding that was ongoing up in parts of the Northeast on Sunday morning. And yeah, there were some spots, especially like southern Connecticut, good chunk of Rhode Island. The southern part of upstate New York got hammered, parts of New Jersey too. Look at this. This is in Rye, New York. It's not far from Connecticut. So this flooding is over. It happened this morning. But this is by far the scariest video I've seen from the whole thing.
2: This is nuts.
1: Yeah. I agree with the analysis right there. Holy moly. Look at that creek that came up out of its banks. And this is a dangerous thing about flash flooding. You know, it looks like these guys kind of had the situation under control. They're holding on to the railings. And is it just me or am I seeing people that have like a tag on the front? Like it was like a marathon or some kind of run? I could be wrong, but if you look at the gal that's behind the dude with the...
3: I think...
1: Is
3: oh.
1: that something on her hip, you see?
3: No, I don't think so.
1: No? I thought... Okay. So I'm wondering if there was like some kind of run going on and then all of a sudden the... What's that?
4: It was a run.
1: Yeah. Okay. See, Chris, get out of here. It was a run, but can you imagine like you're in the middle of one of these things and all of a sudden the water starts to come up like that? I mean, luckily we haven't heard of any injuries or deaths here, but anytime the water's moving with that speed, that is an absolutely horrifying thing, and that's what we saw. You know, there's different levels to flash flooding. And again, like, it's important for me that when things are really going bad, I want people to take it seriously when it's the real deal. This is why when there's like a line of storms coming through and there's a tiny little quick spin up tornado that looks like it's going to be a tiny weak one, I don't want to obsess about, oh, the weather service had a warning on this, get to shelter immediately, because it's going to be like the same as a 70 or 80 mile per hour wind gust that comes out of the storm anyway. When it comes to flash flooding, if I see that there are a couple reports of some flash flooding around the area where there's like a county road with a little pooling water, etc., I'm not going to make a huge deal out of it. But when you were reading some of these storm reports here this morning, and when you see water that's moving at that speed, that's really when you should take it extra seriously. I'm not condoning driving through any flooded road, but there's a difference between like a standing puddle and when a creek has come out of its banks or a stream and it's just flying across the road right there. You never, ever, ever want to risk that. And by the way, this is what the radar looked like. It was really quite impressive. Just a batch of absolutely torrential rain here. Look at this. Now, my good friend Bob Van Dylan. What's wrong with me tonight? I'm having like some misfirings in the brain. Bob Van Dylan, BVD. We'll keep it a little more simple. You all know him. He's a great meteorologist and a wonderful guy. He actually was. He happened to be up in Connecticut while this stuff was going on. I was awakened this morning to his text. He was texting the group chat with all of our meteorologists here, and he's like, guys, I got some crazy video. So we talked to him on the phone a little earlier. Listen to this.
5: What a morning. It started raining here heavily right before the pre-dawn hours, and it didn't let up for about 3 hours straight. And you saw the radar picture, pretty intense. My wife and I decided to go out in the truck just to see how bad it was going to be, and we get over the rise, and boom, all of a sudden you see the water covering this roadway. There's one car with its flashes that was stuck in it. And then we're looking through the parking lot, and you can see the dumpsters getting carried away. I got there just as soon as that flash flooding started, but all these roads were closed out right here in Westport. I'm trying to figure out how the heck I'm going to get back to Jersey, because you got sections of I-95 that were shut down. Mm-hmm. You got the Merritt Parkway, some sections there. Jane, we knew that it was going to be raining, but... you're talking 4 to 5 inches of rain in just a couple hours. That's pretty impressive.
1: You know, a word like that doesn't come out of a meteorologist's mouth very easily. So you can imagine how heavy that rain was. I'm going to shift gears. I want to move out to the Midwest because there's going to be a lot of action in the Midwest over the next few days, especially between like eastern Nebraska, Kansas, and over toward Iowa. Not only do we have the chance for severe weather, which I think will be at its worst tomorrow on Monday, but then there's going to be kind of a pattern that sets up here where it's going to be a consistent flow out of the southwest, meaning there's going to be a lot of rain through the week. Like, you start off with the big bang with a lot of severe weather tomorrow, meaning damaging wind, hail. We could see a couple of tornadoes. And then it's just this pattern that sets up overall that I think is going to be a big problem. And, you know, once again, I always like to go to the upper levels of the atmosphere here. It's a nice place to go to see what's going on in general with the overall setup. This is the first thing I do when I get into work. Now, I don't want to be like too much of a liar. The first thing I do when I get into work is come and meet with Chris, okay? But if I am sitting down trying to figure out what is going on with the weather over the next few days, say I've been off for a few days, first thing I do is pull up this map. This is the upper levels of the atmosphere. It's about 20,000 feet up. I'm looking for troughs. Troughs mean active weather. Ridges mean quiet weather. Ridges mean warm weather. Troughs mean cool weather. And so this is a pretty solid little trough here. I mean, this is a nice little piece of energy. And yeah, it's usually on the southeast side of the piece of energy that you get a lot of lift in the air. Now, this also shows us the overall setup, which is going to lead to a significant amount of rain because we've got the high pressure. You can see that down here. And then we have the low pressure that I was just talking about. And it's the flow in between those two. Remember, high pressure spinning clockwise. I was just talking about this. Low pressure spinning counterclockwise, and there's a lot of moisture down here to the southwest. So it's basically just going to be pulling a lot of moisture up into the middle part of the country for a few days. And as if that's not enough, there, you know, tomorrow we're also going to get a developing area of low pressure. I'm just showing you the surface low pressure that forms. We just showed you the upper level one, but when you get the surface one, you can actually see the front here that's going to develop. It's a cool little piece of meteorology there, right? And a lot of the times you can see the warm front on this, but it looks to me like you're always looking for these little kinks in the lines, right? So I would say the warm front is here and the cold front is there. And then your area of low pressure is right here. This is Monday afternoon. All right, I'm too in the weeds. Let's talk about the flood risk. Okay, so here is tonight's flood risk. It includes Omaha, but it's a level one risk. But you're going to see every day after that for the next 5 days, we will have a level two risk. I just updated these maps. All right, I'm going to the other graphic. Isn't that something? I double and triple checked them before too. All right, so here we go. Start with Sunday. I should have just listened to Megan behind the scenes. She was doing a really good job. Level two risk on Monday. There it is. This is all very good, accurate information. Tuesday, it moves a little bit farther toward the south. And then Wednesday, it's going to include areas like Chicago. So you can see it kind of shifts a little north or south. Whatever, each day, and then it's going to be that chance for flooding. All right, what is this beautiful picture you got down in the preview monitor, Chris? Where is this from? This is from Eva Marie. We really enjoy your show and want to thank you for teaching us so much about weather and making it interesting. Here's a lovely rainbow. Well, that is so sweet of you. Thank you. Sussex, New Jersey. That's a nice little double rainbow right there, huh? Yeah, that's kind of like more of what I was seeing today when I woke up, and to be fair, I slept a little bit late too, but I got up. It was a little drizzly. It was kind of rainbowy type of weather. It wasn't like flash floody type of weather around where I live. So there you go, Eva. Great shot there. All right, Gary. Gary from Eagle Point, Oregon. I was just wondering what this kind of cloud formation is called and what causes it. We are expecting some thunderstorms and rain later today.
3: And all this right. was from yesterday.
1: This was from yesterday. All right. You showed me this one before the break, Chris, so I pulled the visible satellite. But we don't need that yet. We'll go to the visible in just a second. First off, let's go to you, Chris. What cloud would you say that is?
3: I mean, I was going to go with some sort of cirrus cloud just because it looks a little icy to me. They're probably already at a high elevation. I would feel like we're kind of in the upper tier of the atmosphere.
1: It could be cirrostratus, I think, is a possibility.
3: Yeah.
1: So here's what I'm looking at, Gary, when I first look at these clouds. First, obviously, you see like that cool little wave formation. I think you've got like some little gravity waves that are going on up in the atmosphere. But whenever things look like fish scales in a cloud, the first thing I'm thinking is alto. Okay, so you've got cumulus clouds, the bubbly clouds that are either fair weather or sometimes can lead to thunderstorms. So those are cumulus clouds, the bubbly ones. It's mostly water. And then you have stratus clouds, which are like that deck of clouds, you know, when it's really just, what's the word for it? Like dreary throughout the entire day. If you're stuck under a stratus deck, or actually if you're in the middle of fog in the morning, that's actually stratus cloud that's on the ground. Those are also mostly water. You can have maybe a little bit of ice in those. But when I see the clouds that are higher up, and that they have the fish scales in them like that, my first thought is altocumulus. I don't think that's altocumulus because I'm not seeing the fair weather cumulus around that that level. But you see on the right side of this screen, you see how it's kind of like a cloud deck? That makes me think like Alto Cirrus.
3: I think Cirrostratus.
1: I think Cirrostratus.
3: I think that sounds right.
1: I do. Okay, so the reason I'm thinking that also is because I'm thinking that that cloud deck on the right side that you're seeing may actually be cirrus clouds that are above the scaly clouds that we're seeing. So we may have like some Alto Stratus and then some Cirrostratus above that. That would be my final answer on that. But, you know, interesting picture there. And you know what? You could tell, you could ask a lot of different meteorologists that question. You might get some different analysis. Always a little bit tough to tell, but
3: we had that big bowling ball upper level low with kind of cold core, so
1: that's right,
3: making it cold.
1: You want to throw up my Mac super quick here, just so we can take a peek?
3: Sure.
1: Yeah. Here we go. So this gives you an idea. We were just north of Medford, I believe, Eagle Point, just north of Medford. So he was probably seeing, and it looked like it was kind of early on in the day, like this group of clouds right here. And Chris, look at this. You see, like this cloud right here that just kind of pops up. I think that's what we're seeing above the scaly clouds. Or maybe we're right here, actually. So this actually, I think, confirms what I was thinking, because we got the scaly clouds first. Those are probably like Alto Stratus, and then above it, like this kind of a wispy cirrus deck. So Cirrostratus, I kind of like that. We just go with that right up the middle. Good question there, Gary. Man, you guys know how to get me going. The viewers of this show, they know. They're like, it's like the wind-up thing, you know, the monkey doll with the symbols. They send me a picture and they're like, all right, wind them up. Here he goes. There's Phoenix, 97 degrees. And look at that, a nice little thunderstorm cloud in the distance. And we got some storms that could be rolling in by the morning. More on that coming up here on Fox Weather at Night.

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1: I'm Brian Norcross with a Hurricane HQ Minute, answering the question, what the heck is a potential tropical cyclone?
2: Before 2017, the National Hurricane Center could only issue warnings for land areas after a circulation developed.
1: For example, they couldn't issue warnings for a sprawling system like this, even though it was forecast to intensify and head toward Florida. So the concept of a potential tropical cyclone was created. Think of it as a potential tropical threat. It means there's a good chance land areas will be affected. Advisories are issued, including a cone. In this case, the system was forecast to reach Category 3.
2: That storm became devastating Hurricane Helene. So the next time you hear of a potential tropical cyclone, just ignore the confusing name and pay attention to the forecast.
3: This Hurricane HQ Minute is presented by Belfour Property Restoration, restoring more than property.
4: Hey, it's Fox Weather at Night. Welcome back in. Let's talk flooding possibilities in the Midwest over the next few days. We have several days in a row that we're going to see the chance for flooding, and it's because of this overall setup. So I'll start with the setup, then I'll show you exactly where each day has the highest threat. These are kind of ridge riding storms to some degree, right? So we talk about this pattern that sets up in the summer very often, where you get like high pressure that sets up. You know, most often when we refer to it as ridge riders, it's like the high is over here and the storms are riding the north side of the ridge, like way up into the northern tier. In this case, the high is farther toward the south and the top of the ridge is kind of moving through the plains in the Midwest here. And so that's where the pattern's going to get a little bit active. We've got a big upper level trough that's coming in from the northwest. And so remember, with the trough, it's like low pressure. So low pressure spins counterclockwise, high pressure spins clockwise. Where does that pull the flow out of? Okay, let's try this. Counterclockwise, clockwise, and guess what's down here? Bunch of moisture. So a bunch of moisture gets pulled up, and then, you know, you got enough lift in the air as this trough comes through that we're going to get multiple days of rain here. There's the trough. We were just talking about it last block in association with the severe weather. And yes, severe weather is going to be possible with this too. I think Monday is kind of the highlighted day for that. And apart from that, it's just going to be a lot of rain for several days where we're going to see, I think, some flooding issues here and there. And, you know, we just talked about that from the upper levels of the atmosphere, right? Let me just show you exactly what that's going to look like. I'll come back to the high-res forecast model here in just a second. But just what I want you to pay attention to is the general trend of just a lot of moisture coming in here. This is like the chunky radar because it goes out further in time, so it's not as high res, but it just gives you the idea. Look at this. During the afternoon, things fire up. Well, this is actually the morning tomorrow, and then things will fire up even more during the afternoon and evening. And then it's just kind of this boundary that gets set up, and you can see it's like nonstop rain for several days in a row. And that model went all the way out through Friday. Now this one, a little bit more high resolution, you can see how a lot of these places are going to be getting rained on for, you know, quite a while and, you know, multiple times because, again, this is not a line of storms that's going to swing through. It's a line of storms that's going to set up shop and just continue backbuilding and moving over the same areas. Now, will it, you know, kind of adjust a little bit north and south, you know, as we go through the next several days? Yes, it will. But I'm seeing a lot of the same spots getting a lot of rain as I'm looking down at this with you as we put it up there. Okay, so overnight tonight, here's where the biggest threat's going to be. It's going to be eastern Kansas, parts of Missouri, eastern Nebraska, southwestern Iowa. And I'll run through these pretty quickly, but it's a lot of similar areas. This is tomorrow. So we got Omaha, Des Moines, La Crosse, Green Bay. This is all level 2 out of 4 risk, by the way. And then here's Tuesday, southern Iowa, parts of Missouri. You get over into western Illinois, too, actually. So I-74, I-80 corridor out here. And then this is Wednesday, so a very similar area. In fact, let me go back to Tuesday. Here's Tuesday, and then here's Wednesday. So Wednesday's a little farther up toward the north, so it includes like Milwaukee, Madison, et cetera. And then Thursday right here, this will be back into the plains. So it's going to be a lot of rain. It is going to be a lot of rain. Some spots will pick up solid 5 to 8 inches, I would say. And really the bullseye seems to be like Omaha to Des Moines. So, you know, you get into places like Chicago. It is going to be a decent amount of rain there, 2 to 3 inches. It could be more depending on exactly how it works out, but I think it's going to be a lot more in Iowa, and that will be enough to cause some flooding, okay? All right, let's go out and do a fun little breakdown here. This is from our How Long do I have to say our new favorite camera? I think it's just like our favorite camera at this point, right? We've had it for a little while, and it is an absolute beauty. It's an absolute beauty. Look at that. Oh, man, it's the best. Okay, here's what I really like about this particular loop, and I'm trying to pull up my graphics that will support it. In the beginning of the loop, and I'm going to switch over to my graphics here. In the beginning of the loop, you notice that these clouds are trying to rise. Okay, we always talk about this word instability. What does instability mean? The more unstable the air is, the more it wants to rise. That's unstable air. Stable air is air that maybe tries to rise a little bit, but then kind of does this. You need unstable air. You need instability to get rising air, because rising air is the thing that creates thunderstorms. Now, what kind of air do you think this is that you're looking at? When I press play on this, well, you can see things moving up. So it's a kind of unstable air mass. Okay, let me take this back a little bit. It's a kind of unstable air mass that's really trying to break through. It's trying to break through. Once these cloud tops can probably get above this cloud deck, then you'd have a tall enough storm to be producing some rain. So the atmosphere, it's trying. Those storms are trying to go. They're trying to, you know, get more unstable and see that air rise. Watch what happens as soon as the cloud deck above it goes away. All of a sudden, we got some convection firing up. Now, why do you think this is? And I'm going to continue this, don't worry. But why do you think that is? Well, we always hear us talk about on severe weather days, when the clouds clear out, that allows the sun to heat the surface a little bit more. And the warmer the surface is, in general, the more unstable the air will become. Because think about it, like, no matter what, it's cold way up in the upper levels of the atmosphere. The warmer you make it here, like the bigger difference in temperature between the ground and what's above it, the more violently the air is going to rise. So, you know, we've got the sun that's warming the ground a little bit more, and watch what happens now. Eventually, you get these storms that get tall enough. Watch what happens when rising air occurs. Look at this. You get tall enough storms, and then boom, all of a sudden you got rain that's falling right there on top of some of the mountains. So I think this is another great video. I mean, every time I see one of these, Chris, I'm like, can you please save this for a for an explainer? By the way, can we talk about this rogue downburst that just comes in off the top rope here on the left side of the screen? Look at this. You're thinking everything's just fine. We got a little rain back here. Nope, big downburst right there. Ooh, that's a good example, too. I got to explain that, too. I'm sorry, guys. I'm going to stick on this for a little while. Every time I look down at it, there's something new about it. Okay, so we talk about downbursts, too, right? That's when the cold air comes from the top of the storm, hits the ground, and shoots out a gust of wind. I always like when you can actually see it with the rain. We would call this like a wet microburst. Microburst is just a size of downburst. And wet because it's rain. You can get dry microbursts, especially in this part of the country when it's dry at the surface. But I love how, here, let me back it up one more time. When you see the rain hit the ground, you will notice a very specific movement of it. And that was the gust of wind. And last week we had a really cool video where you could see the downburst happening like out here, and then it came toward the camera, and it actually rocked the camera a little bit as it was coming by because it is a big gust of wind. And you hear this all the time, like, downburst wind damage. Downburst caused an 80-mile-per-hour wind gust. That's what it is. So, there you go. I'll play the full loop for you one more time. As soon as those clouds went away, we was off to the races. More sunshine equals more instability. These are all big words that get thrown around, and it drives me nuts. Instability leads to convection. Convection just means rising air. That's it. Rising air. That's it. Literally. Nothing else. Convection, instability, rising air. Okay. Down in the southwest, by the way, remember that setup that I was just showing you guys where it's that constant flow of moisture from the southwest? Well, the actual southwest is going to be included in this too, so that's something I wanted to bring to your guys' attention because I know we have a lot of people that live down there. Man, it's been kind of an interesting monsoon season. Chris, how do you think this monsoon season has gone so far?
0: It's been incredible.
4: Historic. So are you saying from the...
0: Both.
4: Both, okay. So it has been above average as far as the amount of rain that's fallen. Has it been too much rain?
0: I don't think so. I mean, they've had flooding, but they have flooding every year. I haven't really seen anything that indicates it's been too much.
4: Okay, fair enough. But I mean, from the photographer's standpoint.
0: Photographer's standpoint has been amazing as well.
4: I was assuming that was the standpoint you were coming from initially, right?
0: Yes.
4: Okay.
0: Yes, I'm jealous. Very, very jealous.
4: Oh, that's funny. Okay, so here's tomorrow. And I think I'm having trouble with this forecast model. Yeah, it won't go out much further. So I'm just going to show you the areas where to really hone in on over the next few days. And I'll actually take this out over the next 5 days. Yeah, look at this. I-10, Tucson over towards Silver City, Sierra Vista, east of Phoenix. That's where your highest threat's going to be. So that is for Monday, okay? Here's Tuesday, kind of a similar area. And this is something you see pretty frequently down in the Southwest with the monsoon. This is the flood threat, remember. This is a level 2 out of 4 flash flood risk. So you saw Monday looks very similar to Tuesday. Here comes Wednesday. Whoops, here comes Wednesday. There it is. So it gets a little farther toward the east on Wednesday. Albuquerque. We get down into parts of Colorado. Maybe you'll have to watch out. Well, it cuts it off near Pueblo. But every time I see Pueblo, I'm thinking in my mind the Aspen Acres fire that was not far from town where they've had a couple of flash flood emergencies. And then, sure, we'll take it to Thursday, too, and you can see it's kind of a similar area. So long story short, there's going to be some extra moisture around for some more widespread coverage of the monsoon showers and thunderstorms. And again, you can see it really nicely here. This was the setup we were talking about. And I'll move it forward a couple of days. It becomes even more apparent. High pressure to the east, spinning clockwise. Low pressure to the west, spinning clockwise. We keep things simple on this show. It's very, very easy. You can boil it down to which direction is everything spinning. So if you're on the southeast side of the low and the southwest side of the high, it's just following the moisture flow. It's coming off of the water, so it has to be moist air, and it's flowing out of the southwest because it's between a low and a high like that. So that's all I got to say about that, Chris. Roll that beautiful bean footage. No, this is actually bad video. This is flooding that we have going on up in New Haven, Connecticut. This was from this morning. We're going to break all that down for you coming up. It was actually a really, really rough morning of flooding, not only in southern New England, also in parts of New Jersey, Pennsylvania, Ohio had some at points over the last few days. It's been a pretty persistent pattern, so we'll talk about it. Hang tight. Fox Weather at Night will be right back.

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1: I'm Brian Norcross with a Hurricane HQ Minute about the new AI computer forecast models and hurricanes. AI models landed with a big splash in 2025, becoming a valuable forecasting resource. This graph represents the 2025 average errors in the predictions made by the various computer models. The lower on the graph, the better. That line with the lowest errors in almost every time period represents the forecasts by the Google DeepMind AI system. By the end of the hurricane season, when Hurricane Melissa was threatening Jamaica, the Hurricane Center was regularly mentioning the Google model as a factor in its thinking. The Google DeepMind model is trained on some 50 years of global weather data and data from almost 5,000 hurricanes and tropical systems. The AI notices the patterns that make the storms tick, and in 2025 produced 50 possible tracks at each forecast time. The final Google forecast was made by averaging those possible tracks. And now the model has been expanded to produce 1,000 possible outcomes, the next step in the AI revolution in tropical forecasting. And a disclosure, I had a very small role as a trusted tester and a consultant on the Google DeepMind project. Fox Weather, for all seasons, for all America.
2: Welcome back into Fox Weather at Night. We had a big day of flooding in parts of the Northeast. Luckily, it was just early on, and as the day progressed, it actually got a lot better. Wasn't too bad in New York City. Places like Brooklyn, yeah, it was a round of rain, but could have been worse. Right, Chris? Okay.
3: I slept through it. I didn't experience any of it.
2: Okay. To be fair, we are night shift people, so we're sleeping pretty late. But yeah, parts of New Jersey, Pennsylvania, and really especially like Connecticut, Rhode Island, that's where some of the worst of the flooding was. Look at this video out of Westport, Connecticut. I mean, those guys are knee-deep in water right there, and it's moving, too. That's the biggest thing I always say. If you see the water moving, don't risk it. Don't drive through it. Like, the bus right there, I wouldn't be doing that. I mean, I get it. It's easy to get caught in these situations, but look how fast that water's moving down around the stop sign, though. Jeez. It's such a tacky saying. I'm with you on this. Turn around, don't drown. It sounds like something you'd put up for first graders, right? But it's kind of true. It really is kind of true. And I have no problem when I encounter a saying like that I don't think should be out there. You know what I mean? Like, this is a serious thing. When the water gets that high, it doesn't even have to be that high. 6 inches, 12 inches can start to move cars around if it's moving fast enough. Flash flooding is really dangerous. It's just, I don't know why I get triggered by that, because I've just seen it so many times in my career where people try to drive through a flooded road and end up getting swept away, and there's loss of life and all that kind of stuff. So just if there's one thing that you ever remember when it comes to flash flooding, don't try to drive through a flooded road. Now, why did we flood here? Well, we had a lot of moisture around. We had a big, big chunk of real estate here that was just getting rained on with extremely torrential rain for an extended period of time. And you can kind of see it on the radar here. This was interesting because there was an area of low pressure that was somewhat developing here, almost like a mini nor'easter type of thing. You see the little striations like this? That's a low pressure that's starting to form. So it almost kind of has that look to it. You can see a little bit of that counterclockwise spin. It's not a very strong low, but I do think the idea that the low was in the process of forming or strengthening led to some of that extra upward vertical motion, which leads to some enhanced rain rates. And yeah, this stuff just really stuck around through a decent chunk of basically all the morning and a decent chunk of the early afternoon for some people. So here's how much rain we got. Yeah, it was about 3 to 5 inches. And a little bit earlier, Jane Minar on her show got to talk with a meteorologist from the National Weather Service in Boston. He had some really great local perspective because parts of Massachusetts, Rhode Island, and Connecticut got hammered by this rain.
4: Bryce, a lot of rain, obviously. Models pegging it. It played out almost exactly as expected, this deep, rich moisture that set in along the I-95 corridor. How did you see things play out with your team as you started your shift this morning?
5: Sure. So yes, as you mentioned, we've been tracking this for the last several days. We have been noticing that the guidance that we look at has been showing a low pressure system moving basically up the I-95 mm-hmm. corridor and bringing with it abnormally moist air. we're talking outside of the climatology for this time of year, which means just statistically anomalous for New England this time of year. And so there was a lot of moisture that could be squeezed out. And it was all going to come down to kind of where this low pressure system exactly tracked, because along that low pressure system, we have fronts that cause convergence, cause the air to rise. And that's what we need for copious amounts of rainfall. And that's exactly what we've seen this morning and into the afternoon, especially anywhere from northern New Jersey to southern Connecticut into southeastern Massachusetts and southern Rhode Island.
4: We closed out our three-month record book stretch with over a half a foot of rain above average in some areas. So it feels like every time it's rained, we've been getting significant flood events. As we, you know, close out September, as we kind of turn the page into the next few weeks, do you think that this is a trend that could continue just given how saturated the ground is?
5: It certainly is something that could very well continue into as we go into the early parts of the fall. Fortunately, as we're looking into the relatively short extended forecast, so we're talking about this upcoming week, we will have at least a little bit of a break. We're going to see some high pressure building in for this week. So by Tuesday, we'll see a really early taste of fall with very low dew points and cool temperatures in the 60s and 70s for highs. And that dry weather that the high pressure brings is going to stick around through at least mid to late week, maybe a chance of a shower late week, but we're not expecting anything significant, the likes of which we saw today in the next 7 days. So that will at least give us a nice break to catch up.
2: All right, another spot where we're going to get a lot of rain over the next few days is down in the Southwest. And yes, it's still technically monsoon season. It's just going to be a lot more coverage than we normally see as far as the amount of moisture around. So there's a nice shot of Phoenix.
3: Look at those clouds in the distance. Those are very cool.
2: Very sexy, yeah. The one on the right side especially kind of looks like antlers, maybe, something like that. It's kind of an interesting updraft there. And here we go. At first, I thought that was a person on the bottom, but it's not. That's South Mountain, right, which is south of town. We've watched dust storms come in on this camera many times. Is this the new camera on South Mountain?
3: Yes, this is a new camera. Apparently, it's a panorama.
2: Oh, nice.
3: You can see it's ultra-wide angle.
2: Do you have control of it?
3: No, unfortunately.
2: Okay. Well, they usually do a good job of moving it around during the dust storms and stuff, whoever's got control of it. This is going to be the situation the next few days. Let me actually start with this, the overall setup. So, like, the biggest thing that usually contributes to monsoon season starting. People say, well, why does monsoon season happen? It's because you get high pressure that ends up somewhere out over this part of the country, which is generally a relatively long-lasting setup that we see during the summer months, right? So that's generally what will get the monsoon going. Now, what's going to make it a little extra at points this week is the high has shifted a little bit off to the east, but that's not the big deal. Really, the big deal here, I would say, is that this low pressure is going to come in from the northwest. And just think about what happens when things are spinning around these, right? So low pressure, counterclockwise. Okay, counterclockwise, counterclockwise. High pressure, clockwise. Okay, clockwise, clockwise. So where does that bring the air in out of? If you look at the southwest, where's all that air coming in out of? It's coming from the south and from the west, which is generally the direction where most of the moisture is sitting. So that's like why monsoon season happens in the first place. It's because of this flow, which sometimes can even come off of the Gulf a little bit as well. But it's all this moisture down here that gets thrown up into the southwest, and you get a bunch of thunderstorms that happen. Now, I think another interesting part of this, and I don't know that this is going to really become like a big part of the story until at least a week from now or maybe a little bit after that, but it's still really active down here in the East Pacific. And these next few storms, which I will talk about coming up, Norbert and then the Tropical Depression that's out behind it, they're headed out toward the west. But there is a pretty solid setup. You saw Eric Webb talking about this, Chris? He's talking about kind of this solid setup here for the end of September in the medium range where we could see some action out here, maybe even a hurricane that ends up close to Mexico. I mean, the chance exists for some extra, even some more moisture to get into the southwest. But for now, I'll just show you the next couple of days. And again, just pay attention to the coverage here. This is not like perfect forecast radar. Yeah, Tuesday, Wednesday, it's afternoons and evenings, things fire up. It's pretty much every day. So it's got kind of a regular monsoon look to it. Apart from this, Chris, you were mentioning this to me, kind of the, what do we call this again? The Sonora MCS?
3: I mean, that's almost like a name we made up, but you can see it on visible satellite as well. You can see the MCS starting to bubble south of Sierra Vista.
2: So explain the Sonora MCS.
3: I mean, it's just a cluster of storms that kind of thrives off itself, and it can kind of exist overnight, and then it pushes out an outflow boundary into Arizona that can spark more storms afterwards.
2: So the unique thing about it is that it comes in from Mexico also, kind of?
3: Yeah.
2: Like from the south? Okay, yeah, no, I dig that. Okay, so I think I'm trying to hone in on what exactly is super unique about this, and I think one of the aspects also is the idea that it comes in overnight, right? Yeah. Okay, because like most often when we're talking bubble up monsoon thunderstorms and stuff like that, it tends to be like during the afternoon and then things quiet down overnight, those diurnal swings. But yeah, look at this. Maybe Phoenix in the morning, you could have a little something to deal with. How often do they get dust storms for the morning commute? Is that a thing?
3: I mean, it's rare. I mean, typically you get it in the afternoon. I don't know.
2: Okay. We'll find out.
3: It's not too often.
2: We'll find out. And then you can see the increase in the coverage there quite a bit throughout the day. All right, Chris. Give me something to tease. Here he says, yeah, okay. Yeah, let's do that. We are going to talk tropics coming up after the break, actually. The ridiculously quiet Atlantic. I still can't get over this. I mean, we're blowing the record out of the water. This idea that it's been, we're like past the peak of hurricane season and we haven't even had one hurricane yet in the Atlantic. That's a good thing. It's a good thing, but it's a very unique thing. It's something we don't see every day. There is at least a little area to watch now, so I'll give you my thoughts on that. Things are active in the East Pacific. We'll take some viewer comments and questions. If you have any, just look at that QR code down at the bottom of your screen, and we will... No QR code.

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1: It is Fox Weather at Night. We love connecting with you guys, the viewers. Unique thing about this show. So let's see. Anybody got any questions or comments? What do we got here? This is from viewer. No name on this one?
2: They left an email address, but
1: okay.
2: I'm not going to put their email address on there.
1: That's fine. All right. Most people watch the weather to see what's happening in their local area. I don't care that Tropical Storm Norbert is in the Pacific and no threat to Hawaii. I don't care that the Atlantic is without a named storm. Why spend 10 minutes on this? Is that it? Oh, more. Go back to current conditions and forecasting what's happening in the U.S. Point taken to some degree. All right. I try to be open-minded here. But let me just remind you. We had a direct hit from a hurricane in Hawaii last week. Okay? So that's kind of fresh on everybody's mind. By the way, Hawaii is part of the United States. All right? So don't forget about our good friends over in Hawaii. It is part of the United States. So like a direct hit from a U.S. hurricane is kind of a big deal. So I know you weren't specifically referring to Lowell. The viewer had no problem with the coverage of that. But here's my other thing. When I'm putting the show together every day, sure, there are times where I think there's enough going on over the lower 48 where, you know, maybe this wouldn't be as big of a story if we had like three different huge stories that were going on across the lower 48. But I think this has been kind of a drama to some degree. It's been kind of interesting to follow because, I mean, we just got back from our weekend. 2 days ago, it looked like Norbert was going to go like down farther toward the south, which really worried me because, you know, it started to really look like it was going to be a big deal for Hawaii. Maybe some people watched a couple of days ago that live in Hawaii, the United States, by the way. And maybe they're, you know, tuning in again today and want to see what happens with it. And for the rest of you guys, I try to tell the story in an interesting way. And if it's not, I totally understand. That's okay. But there's a lot of meteorology behind this. And wow, what a great segue this is for an entire block on tropics here that we're about to do for 10 minutes. No, I don't want you to think that I'm like taking that comment personally or anything. Point taken. But let me just show you this real quick. There is a reason. Where am I going here? Active, severe. I'm just going to go across the northern U.S. And let me show you what's going on right now across the U.S. around this time. You see what I'm doing here? I mean, the point is, it's not, I mean, yes, you have some flash flood warnings down in the southwest. We'll get to those during the show. Dying line of storms in the northeast. Just everything is ho-hum. If there was a big story across the lower 48, I'd be all over it. Trust me. But I think this is just a little more interesting tonight. So that will be the official transition to the next 10 minutes on the tropics. But no, seriously, thank you for the feedback. I appreciate it. Yeah, I mean, the viewer pretty much had the idea correctly. Overall, Norbert is probably not going to

0: maintain its tropical storm status. It's going to continue to move toward the west. And it's not, I'm not ready to say it's not going to be a big deal for Hawaii, because it is going to shoot a lot of moisture into there. And the Big Island especially, you know, you guys are pretty susceptible to that after, you know, the couple of storms that we've gotten so far this season, and especially with the storm coming in from the east, which is really the biggest point I was trying to make. But if you follow the upper level spin, and again, this is not necessarily a measure of how strong the storm is going to be, it just shows that that piece of energy does hold together as it moves pretty much directly over Hawaii. Now, the thing that we have that's saving us here is the fact that the air is dry, because, you know, normally when these storms come in from the east, yes, if they take a little bit of a turn down toward the south, you can get over some warmer water. But a lot of the times you'll have more of this type of trajectory. And it's going to start to get over some cooler water, so that's going to hurt it a bit. But this is the real kicker. I mean, look at this wall of dry air just sitting to the east of Hawaii. And yes, the storm has its own moisture associated with itself. There's a little moisture out ahead of it here, but it's a wall of some very dry air that's sitting around Hawaii right now. So is that going to take all the moisture out of the system? No. But what it will do is weaken it to the point that it won't be a tropical storm. And we also have some wind shear that it's likely going to run into as it gets farther toward the west. Not a crazy amount, like farther toward the north, but it's just a lot of stuff that's working against it. How much longer can I talk about this? I mean, I want to go as long as physically possible here. No, I'm just kidding. Let's have a look at Norbert, though. Let's have a look at Norbert and see what it looks like. Looks kind of cool, right? Does anybody not like satellite imagery? They've got the meso floater over this tonight, which is nice. The high-resolution one. I think this is more interesting than anything that's going on over the lower 48 right now. Look how cool that looks. Look at that. It's a completely detached center, which is an indication of a storm that's not terribly strong, but it looks like a spiral galaxy. It just looks freaking awesome. Now, you're starting to see, yeah, I keep looking here to try to see if any thunderstorms are trying to form near the center of it, and it's not the case. This reminds me of Bertha. You remember the storm that we had in the Gulf where it was like totally lopsided, all the storms just on one side? And so when you look at the intensity plot here, it looks like everything is kind of going generally down, and there are no outliers thinking that this is going to become a big storm. All right, if you haven't had enough about the East Pacific or the tropics in general, guess what else I got to talk about. There is an... Oh, you're going to go to that one. All right, I'll come back to the Pacific. No, that's okay. Let's do this one. Let's do this one. I like it. I'd rather have you taking control with those graphics as I transition than me struggling to put my graphics together. This is overall not going to be a very big deal either, but it's something. It's out there. Here's the big deal. We have had zero hurricanes so far this season. Now, if we were sitting here in July or even August, would I be making that big of a deal out of this? No. But this is a really big deal. I mean, it's been since 2002 and 2013, since it's been this long before our first hurricane, and we're blowing this number out of the water. It was September 11th both years. So the latest year in recorded history that we've gone without a hurricane, or the latest date that we've gone before we get our first hurricane, however you want to say it, is September 11th. And we're sitting here looking at a situation where we're probably not going to have a hurricane anytime in the near future. There is a little area to watch out here, sitting out over the Atlantic. Notice that it's not like, I guess you, would you technically call that in the main development region? I would say probably not. Yeah, that's farther north than the main development region. There's a lot of wind shear over here right now that's going to keep things kind of dead. I'm a little interested in a storm that's going to come across Florida at some point over the next few days, but let me just finish up on this one first. Again, that's about all I'll say about it, actually. I don't think it's going to be that big of a deal. Let me show you the possibilities here. As it moves toward the west, does something form out here east of Bermuda? It's a very low chance overall. The only reason I've got my eye on it a little bit is because the AI models are feeling pretty good that some kind of area of low pressure is going to form. This does not necessarily mean that it's going to be a tropical system, but then you move it forward in time, and after that time frame, once we get to Wednesday and there's some kind of established area of low pressure east of Bermuda, they just go all over the place. Some of them have it going to the south, some of it have it going to the north. Keep in mind, none of what you're looking at here has anything to do with strength of storms whatsoever. This is just showing us where an area of low pressure could end up. Now, I'm going to go to my hit that I have named Gulf Thing Florida Rain. Could it be a Gulf thing? It might end up as something. But the long and short of this story, so again, I'm not terribly concerned about the thing that's off the East Coast. With this particular story, There's going to be a little piece of energy that comes in from the east. It will cross Florida later on this week and then possibly end up as some kind of leftover area of spin in the Gulf, which are notoriously tough to forecast and very often can spin up into something really quickly. We saw it happen with Edward. I mean, give Edward another 20 miles of water before it made it to the coast, and we would have had a hurricane by now. So, you know, that one definitely was on its strengthening phase. But it's just this area of spin that, for the most part, is going to kick some additional moisture into Florida, which is a good thing because we're still dealing with the drought. But it's going to be lingering a little bit in the Gulf. So, you know, this is into the weekend. This is a very early heads up that, who knows, we might have something trying to brew this weekend into early next week in the Gulf. And, you know, that would be the preferred area during El Nino years because things over the main development region are shut down. So somewhere in this region, we'll just see. But let me just show you this super quick before we move on. The Florida drought has come a long way. This is where we were at on March 1st, and this is where we are at right now. So that's really, really good. It's really good. And with an El Nino winter on tap, usually it's a more active setup for the southeast and Florida in general. Okay. The clouds.
1: I know.
0: Okay, that's all right. That is some good video.
2: I just wanted to show this because
3: it's a lake in the parking lot.
0: Oh, wow. Look at that. Got water shooting up. Oh, it's shooting out of the hole and then like going against the parking thing. I dig it. All right, we're running out of time. We got to do the cloud. You know, I spend too long talking. Like, we have to... All right, these are the lenticular clouds I was talking about earlier.
4: Yeah.
0: Very, very pretty. So this is in Minden, Nevada. Amy sent this in. And if you were watching us a little earlier, I was looking at that and I was like, what am I looking at? What a fascinating looking cloud. So these are actually lenticular clouds. Okay, what are lenticular clouds? They're caused by mountain waves. And where are they in this loop? Let me put this on here. So you see we're a little bit north of Reno. Here's Lake Tahoe. Here's Reno. And I believe the video was probably taken somewhere up here. Minden. I kind of want to look up where... All right, Chris is going to tell me.
1: Southeast of Lake Tahoe.
0: Okay, little southeast of Lake Tahoe. So we're like down in this area, not far from Nixon.
1: This was Thursday?
0: Okay, well, I'm pulling the video from Saturday, and the same thing happens on Saturday, so that's fine. We can explain it like that, too. But look at this on the visible satellite. So you can see these cool-looking kind of long clouds, and they don't move. That's how you know that it's a mountain wave or like a lenticular cloud because, you know, you see other clouds that are moving throughout the day, right? Like these mid-level clouds out here, these high-level clouds. And then you've got some batches of clouds that just aren't moving very much at all, especially late in the day. Look at this. There's one right there. And then you get later on, there comes that mountain wave, and then you get these clouds. And yes, they're kind of... The tops of them are being sheared down toward the southeast, but in general, that's a mountain wave cloud right there. And it's there because there are mountains right there, right? Obviously, this is a very mountainous area. What will happen, and let's just say that this was the spine of the mountain range. I know there are hills farther toward the west that are playing into this too, but the idea is you get wind that comes over the mountain, it rises up the mountainside, and then it creates like a little wave type of deal like this. And right at the tops of the waves, you'll get a really persistent flow into there. If there is enough moisture in the upper levels of the atmosphere, that's the kicker. You have to have moisture high up in the air, kind of like to see jet contrails. It's the same idea, but I'm not getting into that tonight. All right, coming up after the break, we're going to recap some of the flooding that we had in the Northeast earlier on this morning. Look at that is scary right there. I hadn't seen that video yet. Holy moly. That's out of New Jersey. Yeah, that water's moving that fast. Bad, bad situation. Hang tight. We got to grab a quick break.

0: It is Fox weather at night. It's Sunday night. You guys excited about football? I can't wait till we get this new shot and people can see your face so clear. This is going to be great. I'm Ari Sarsalari. Welcome in. That was my producer, Chris Scragg, I was talking to over there. Eddie Cabrera's in the house. A few less people than usual in here tonight, but we've got a lot to talk about, including some flooding that was ongoing up in parts of the Northeast on Sunday morning. And yeah, there were some spots, especially like southern Connecticut, good chunk of Rhode Island. The southern part of upstate New York got hammered, parts of New Jersey too. Look at this. This is in Rye, New York. It's not far from Connecticut. So this flooding is over. It happened this morning. But this is by far the scariest video I've seen from the whole thing.
1: This is nuts.
0: Yeah. I agree with the analysis right there. Holy moly. Look at that creek that came up out of its banks. And this is a dangerous thing about flash flooding. You know, it looks like these guys kind of have the situation under control. They're holding onto the railings. And is it just me or am I seeing people that have like a tag on the front? Like it was like a marathon or some kind of run? I could be wrong, but if you look at the gal that's behind the dude with the...
2: I think...
0: Is that something on her hip, you see?
2: No, I don't think so.
0: No? No. I thought... Okay. So I'm wondering if there was like some kind of run going on and then all of a sudden the... What's that?
3: It was a run.
0: Yeah. Okay. See, Chris, get out of here. It was a run. But can you imagine, like, you're in the middle of one of these things and all of a sudden the water starts to come up like that? I mean, luckily we haven't heard of any injuries or deaths here. But anytime the water's moving with that speed, that is an absolutely horrifying thing. And that's what we saw. You know, there's different levels to flash flooding. And again, like, it's important for me that when things are really going bad, I want people to take it seriously when it's the real deal. This is why when there's like a line of storms coming through and there's a tiny little quick spin up tornado that looks like it's going to be a tiny weak one, I don't want to obsess about, oh, the weather service had a warning on this, get to shelter immediately, because it's going to be like the same as a 70 or 80 mile per hour wind gust that comes out of the storm anyway. When it comes to flash flooding, if I see that there are a couple reports of some flash flooding around the area where there's like a county road with a little pooling water, et cetera, I'm not going to make a huge deal out of it. But when you were reading some of these storm reports here this morning, and when you see water that's moving at that speed, that's really when you should take it extra seriously. I'm not condoning driving through any flooded road, but there's a difference between like a standing puddle and when a creek has come out of its banks or a stream and it's just flying across the road right there. You never, ever, ever want to risk that. And by the way, this is what the radar looked like. It was really quite impressive. Just a batch of absolutely torrential rain here. Look at this. Now, my good friend Bob Van Dylan. What's wrong with me tonight? I'm having like some misfirings in the brain. Bob Van Dylan, BVD. We'll keep it a little more simple. You all know him. He's a great meteorologist and a wonderful guy. He actually was. He happened to be up in Connecticut while this stuff was going on. I was awakened this morning to his text. He was texting the group chat with all of our meteorologists here, and he's like, guys, I got some crazy video. So we talked to him on the phone a little earlier. Listen to this.
4: What a morning. It started raining here heavily right before the pre-dawn hours, and it didn't let up for about 3 hours straight. And you saw the radar picture, pretty intense. My wife and I decided to go out in the truck just to see how bad it was going to be, and we get over the rise, and boom, all of a sudden you see the water covering this roadway. There's one car with its flashes that was stuck in it. And then we're looking through the parking lot, and you can see the dumpsters getting carried away. I got there just as soon as that flash flooding started, but all these roads were closed out right here in Westport. I'm trying to figure out how the heck I'm going to get back to Jersey, because you got sections of I-95 that were shut down. Mm-hmm. You got the Merritt Parkway, some sections there. Jane, we knew that it was going to be raining, but... You're talking 4 to 5 inches of rain in just a couple hours. That's pretty impressive.
0: You know, a word like that doesn't come out of a meteorologist's mouth very easily. So you can imagine how heavy that rain was. I'm going to shift gears. I want to move out to the Midwest because there's going to be a lot of action in the Midwest over the next few days, especially between like eastern Nebraska, Kansas, and over toward Iowa. Not only do we have the chance for severe weather, which I think will be at its worst tomorrow on Monday, but then there's going to be kind of a pattern that sets up here where it's going to be a consistent flow out of the southwest, meaning there's going to be a lot of rain through the week. Like you start off with the big bang with a lot of severe weather tomorrow, meaning damaging wind, hail. We could see a couple of tornadoes. And then it's just this pattern that sets up overall. that I think is going to be a big problem. And, you know, once again, I always like to go to the upper levels of the atmosphere here. It's a nice place to go to see what's going on in general with the overall setup. This is the first thing I do when I get into work. Now, I don't want to be like too much of a liar. The first thing I do when I get into work is come and meet with Chris, okay? But if I am sitting down trying to figure out what is going on with the weather over the next few days, say I've been off for a few days, first thing I do is pull up this map. This is the upper levels of the atmosphere. It's about 20,000 feet up. I'm looking for troughs. Troughs mean active weather. Ridges mean quiet weather. Ridges mean warm weather. Troughs mean cool weather. And so this is a pretty solid little trough here. I mean, this is a nice little piece of energy. And yeah, it's usually on the southeast side of the piece of energy that you get a lot of lift in the air. Now, this also shows us the overall setup, which is going to lead to a significant amount of rain because we got the high pressure. You can see that down here. And then we have the low pressure that I was just talking about. And it's the flow in between those two. Remember, high pressure spinning clockwise. I was just talking about this. Low pressure spinning counterclockwise. And there's a lot of moisture down here to the southwest. So it's basically just going to be pulling a lot of moisture up into the middle part of the country for a few days. And as if that's not enough, they're, you know, tomorrow we're also going to get a developing area of low pressure. I'm just showing you the surface low pressure that forms. We just showed you the upper level one. But when you get the surface one, you can actually see the front here that's going to develop. It's a cool little piece of meteorology there, right? And a lot of the times you can see the warm front on this, but it looks to me like you're always looking for these little kinks in the lines, right? So I would say the warm front is here and the cold front is there. And then your area of low pressure is right here. This is Monday afternoon. All right, I'm too in the weeds. Let's talk about the flood risk. Okay, so here is tonight's flood risk. It includes Omaha, but it's a level one risk. But you're going to see every day after that for the next 5 days, we will have a level two risk. I just updated these maps. All right, I'm going to the other graphic. Isn't that something? I double and triple checked them before too. All right, so here we go. Start with Sunday. I should have just listened to Megan behind the scenes. She was doing a really good job. Level two risk on Monday. There it is. This is all very good, accurate information. Tuesday, it moves a little bit farther toward the south. And then Wednesday, it's going to include areas like Chicago. So you can see it kind of shifts a little north or south, whatever, each day. And then it's going to be that chance for flooding. All right, what is this beautiful picture you got down in the preview monitor, Chris? Where is this from? This is from Eva Marie. We really enjoy your show and want to thank you for teaching us so much about weather and making it interesting. Here's a lovely rainbow. Well, that is so sweet of you. Thank you. Sussex, New Jersey. That's a nice little double rainbow right there, huh? Yeah, that's kind of like more of what I was seeing today when I woke up. And to be fair, I slept a little bit late too, but I got up and it was a little drizzly. It was kind of rainbowy type of weather. It wasn't like flash floody type of weather around where I live. So there you go, Eva, great shot there. All right, Gary from Eagle Point, Oregon. I was just wondering what this kind of cloud formation is called and what causes it. We are expecting some thunderstorms and rain later today.
2: And all this was from yesterday.
0: This was from yesterday. All right, you showed me this one before the break, Chris, so I pulled the visible satellite. But we don't need that yet. We'll go to the visible in just a second. First off, let's go to you, Chris. What cloud would you say that is?
2: I mean, I was going to go with some sort of cirrus cloud just because it looks a little icy to me. They're probably already at a high elevation. I would feel like we're kind of in the upper tier of the atmosphere.
0: It could be cirrostratus, I think, is a possibility.
2: Yeah.
0: So here's what I'm looking at, Gary, when I first look at these clouds. First, obviously, you see like that cool little wave formation. I think you've got like some little gravity waves that are going on up in the atmosphere. But whenever things look like fish scales in a cloud, the first thing I'm thinking is alto, okay? So you've got cumulus clouds, the bubbly clouds that are either fair weather or sometimes can lead to thunderstorms. So those are cumulus clouds, the bubbly ones. It's mostly water. And then you have stratus clouds, which are like that deck of clouds, you know, when it's really just, what's the word for it? Like dreary throughout the entire day, if you're stuck under a stratus deck. Or actually, if you're in the middle of fog in the morning, that's actually stratus cloud that's on the ground. Those are also mostly water. You can have maybe a little bit of ice in those. But when I see the clouds that are higher up and that they have the fish scales in them like that, my first thought is altocumulus. I don't think that's altocumulus because I'm not seeing the fair weather cumulus around that that level. But you see on the right side of this screen, you see how it's kind of like a cloud deck? That makes me think like Alto Cirrus.
2: I think Cirrostratus.
0: I think Cirrostratus.
2: I think that sounds right.
0: I do. Okay, so the reason I'm thinking that also is because I'm thinking that that cloud deck on the right side that you're seeing may actually be cirrus clouds that are above the scaly clouds that we're seeing. So we may have like some Alto Stratus and then some Cirrostratus above that. That would be my final answer on that. But, you know, interesting picture there. And you know what? You could tell, you could ask a lot of different meteorologists that question. You might get some different analysis. Always a little bit tough to tell, but
2: we had that big bowling ball upper level low with kind of cold core, so
0: that's right,
2: making it cold.
0: You want to throw up my Mac super quick here, just so we can take a peek?
2: Sure.
0: Yeah. Here we go. This gives you an idea. We were just north of Medford, I believe, Eagle Point, just north of Medford. So he was probably seeing, and it looked like it was kind of early on in the day, like this group of clouds right here. And Chris, look at this. You see, like this cloud right here that just kind of pops up. I think that's what we're seeing above the scaly clouds. Or maybe we're right here, actually. So this actually, I think, confirms what I was thinking, because we got the scaly clouds first. Those are probably like Alto Stratus, and then above it, like this kind of a wispy cirrus deck. So Cirrostratus, I kind of like that. We just go with that right up the middle. Good question there, Gary. Man, you guys know how to get me going. The viewers of this show, they know. They're like, it's like the wind-up thing, you know, the monkey doll with the symbols. They send me a picture and they're like, all right, wind them up. Here he goes. There's Phoenix. 97 degrees. And look at that, a nice little thunderstorm cloud in the distance. And we got some storms that could be rolling in by the morning. More on that coming up here on Fox Weather at Night.

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1: I'm Brian Norcross with a Hurricane HQ Minute, answering the question, what the heck is a potential tropical cyclone?
2: Before 2017, the National Hurricane Center could only issue warnings for land areas after a circulation developed.
1: For example, they couldn't issue warnings for a sprawling system like this, even though it was forecast to intensify and head toward Florida. So the concept of a potential tropical cyclone was created. Think of it as a potential tropical threat. It means there's a good chance land areas will be affected. Advisories are issued, including a cone. In this case, the system was forecast to reach Category 3.
2: That storm became devastating, Hurricane Helene. So the next time you hear of a potential tropical cyclone, just ignore the confusing name and pay attention to the forecast.
3: This Hurricane HQ Minute is presented by Belfour Property Restoration, restoring more than property.
4: Hey, it's Fox Weather at Night. Welcome back in. Let's talk flooding possibilities in the Midwest over the next few days. We have several days in a row that we're going to see the chance for flooding, and it's because of this overall setup. So I'll start with the setup, then I'll show you exactly where each day has the highest threat. These are kind of ridge-riding storms to some degree, right? So we talk about this pattern that sets up in the summer very often, where you get like high pressure that sets up. You know, most often when we refer to it as ridge riders, it's like the high is over here and the storms are riding the north side of the ridge, like way up into the northern tier. In this case, the high is farther toward the south and the top of the ridge is kind of moving through the plains in the Midwest here. And so that's where the pattern's going to get a little bit active. We've got a big upper level trough that's coming in from the northwest. And so remember, with the trough, it's like low pressure. So low pressure spins counterclockwise, high pressure spins clockwise. Where does that pull the flow out of? Okay, let's try this. Counterclockwise, clockwise, and guess what's down here? A bunch of moisture. So a bunch of moisture gets pulled up, and then, you know, you got enough lift in the air as this trough comes through that we're going to get multiple days of rain here. There's the trough. We were just talking about it last block in association with the severe weather. And yes, severe weather is going to be possible with this too. I think Monday is kind of the highlighted day for that. And apart from that, it's just going to be a lot of rain for several days where we're going to see, I think, some flooding issues here and there. And, you know, we just talked about that from the upper levels of the atmosphere, right? Let me just show you exactly what that's going to look like. I'll come back to the high-res forecast model here in just a second. But just what I want you to pay attention to is the general trend of just a lot of moisture coming in here. This is like the chunky radar because it goes out further in time, so it's not as high res, but it just gives you the idea. Look at this. During the afternoon, things fire up. Well, this is actually the morning tomorrow, and then things will fire up even more during the afternoon and evening. And then it's just kind of this boundary that gets set up, and you can see it's like nonstop rain for several days in a row. And that model went all the way out through Friday. Now this one, a little bit more high resolution, you can see how a lot of these places are going to be getting rained on for, you know, quite a while and, you know, multiple times because, again, this is not a line of storms that's going to swing through. It's a line of storms that's going to set up shop and just continue back building and moving over the same areas. Now, will it, you know, kind of adjust a little bit north and south, you know, as we go through the next several days? Yes, it will. But I'm seeing a lot of the same spots getting a lot of rain as I'm looking down at this with you as we put it up there. Okay, so overnight tonight, here's where the biggest threat's going to be. It's going to be eastern Kansas, parts of Missouri, eastern Nebraska, southwestern Iowa. And I'll run through these pretty quickly, but it's a lot of similar areas. This is tomorrow. So we got Omaha, Des Moines, La Crosse, Green Bay. This is all level 2 out of 4 risk, by the way. And then here's Tuesday, southern Iowa, parts of Missouri. You get over into western Illinois, too, actually. So I-74, I-80 corridor out here. And then this is Wednesday, so a very similar area. In fact, let me go back to Tuesday. Here's Tuesday, and then here's Wednesday. So Wednesday's a little farther up toward the north, so it includes like Milwaukee, Madison, et cetera. And then Thursday right here, this would be back into the plains. So it's going to be a lot of rain. It is going to be a lot of rain. Some spots will pick up a solid 5 to 8 inches, I would say. And really the bullseye seems to be like Omaha to Des Moines. So, you know, you get into places like Chicago. It is going to be a decent amount of rain there, 2 to 3 inches. It could be more depending on exactly how it works out, but I think it's going to be a lot more in Iowa, and that will be enough to cause some flooding, okay? All right, let's go out and do a fun little breakdown here. This is from our, how long, do I have to say our new favorite camera? I think it's just like our favorite camera at this point, right? We've had it for a little while, and it is an absolute beauty. It's an absolute beauty. Look at that. Oh, man, it's the best. Okay, here's what I really like about this particular loop, and I'm trying to pull up my graphics that will support it. In the beginning of the loop, and I'm going to switch over to my graphics here. In the beginning of the loop, you notice that these clouds are trying to rise. Okay, we always talk about this word instability. What does instability mean? The more unstable the air is, the more it wants to rise. That's unstable air. Stable air is air that maybe tries to rise a little bit, but then kind of does this. You need unstable air. You need instability to get rising air, because rising air is the thing that creates thunderstorms. Now, what kind of air do you think this is that you're looking at? When I press play on this, well, you can see things moving up. So it's a kind of unstable air mass. Okay, let me take this back a little bit. It's a kind of unstable air mass that's really trying to break through. It's trying to break through. Once these cloud tops can probably get above this cloud deck, then you'd have a tall enough storm to be producing some rain. So the atmosphere, it's trying. Those storms are trying to go. They're trying to, you know, get more unstable and see that air rise. Watch what happens as soon as the cloud deck above it goes away. All of a sudden, we got some convection firing up. Now, why do you think this is? And I'm going to continue this, don't worry. But why do you think that is? Well, we always hear us talk about on severe weather days, when the clouds clear out, that allows the sun to heat the surface a little bit more. And the warmer the surface is, in general, the more unstable the air will become. Because think about it, like, no matter what, it's cold way up in the upper levels of the atmosphere. The warmer you make it here, like the bigger difference in temperature between the ground and what's above it, the more violently the air is going to rise. So, you know, we've got the sun that's warming the ground a little bit more, and watch what happens now. Eventually, you get these storms that get tall enough. Watch what happens when rising air occurs. Look at this. You get tall enough storms, and then boom, all of a sudden you got rain that's falling right there on top of some of the mountains. So I think this is another great video. I mean, every time I see one of these, Chris, I'm like, can you please save this for for an explainer? By the way, can we talk about this rogue downburst that just comes in off the top rope here on the left side of the screen? Look at this. You're thinking everything's just fine. We got a little rain back here. Nope, big downburst right there. Ooh, that's a good example, too. I got to explain that, too. I'm sorry, guys. I'm going to stick on this for a little while. Every time I look down at it, there's something new about it. Okay. So we talk about downbursts too, right? That's when the cold air comes from the top of the storm, hits the ground, and shoots out a gust of wind. I always like when you can actually see it with the rain. We would call this like a wet microburst. Microburst is just the size of downburst. And wet because it's rain. You can get dry microbursts, especially in this part of the country when it's dry at the surface. But I love how, here, let me back it up one more time. When you see the rain hit the ground, you will notice a very specific movement of it. And that was the gust of wind. And last week, we had a really cool video where you could see the downburst happening like out here, and then it came toward the camera, and it actually rocked the camera a little bit as it was coming by, because it is a big gust of wind. And you hear this all the time, like downburst wind damage. Downburst caused an 80-mile-per-hour wind gust. That's what it is. That's what it is. So there you go. I'll play the full loop for you one more time. As soon as those clouds went away, we was off to the races. More sunshine equals more instability. These are all big words that get thrown around, and it drives me nuts. Instability leads to convection. Convection just means rising air. That's it. Rising air. That's it. Literally. Nothing else. Convection, instability, rising air. Okay. Down in the Southwest, by the way, remember that setup that I was just showing you guys where it's that constant flow of moisture from the Southwest? Well, the actual Southwest is going to be included in this too. So that's something I wanted to bring to your guys' attention, because I know we have a lot of people that live down there. Man, it's been kind of a interesting monsoon season. Chris, how do you think this monsoon season has gone so far?
5: It's been incredible.
4: It's been incredible.
5: Yeah, it's
4: You're historic. So are you saying from the...
5: Both.
4: Both, okay. So it has been above average as far as the amount of rain that's fallen. Has it been too much rain?
5: I don't think so. I mean, they've had flooding, but they have flooding every year. You know, I haven't really seen anything that indicates it's been too much.
4: Okay, fair enough. But, I mean, from the photographer's standpoint.
5: Photographer's standpoint has been amazing as well.
4: I was assuming that was the standpoint you were coming from initially, right?
5: Yes.
4: Okay.
5: Yes, I'm jealous. Very, very jealous.
4: Oh, that's funny. Okay, so here's tomorrow. And I think I'm having trouble with this forecast model. Yeah, it won't go out much further. So I'm just going to show you the areas where to really hone in on over the next few days. Now I'll actually take this out over the next 5 days. Yeah, look at this. I-10, Tucson over towards Silver City, Sierra Vista, east of Phoenix. That's where your highest threat's going to be. So that is for Monday, okay? Here's Tuesday, kind of a similar area. And this is something you see pretty frequently down in the Southwest with the monsoon. This is the flood threat, remember. This is a level 2 out of 4 flash flood risk. So you saw Monday looks very similar to Tuesday. Here comes Wednesday. Whoops, here comes Wednesday. There it is. So it gets a little farther toward the east on Wednesday. Albuquerque. We get down into parts of Colorado. Maybe you'll have to watch out. Well, it cuts it off near Pueblo. But every time I see Pueblo, I'm thinking in my mind the Aspen Acres fire that was not far from town where they've had a couple of flash flood emergencies. And then, sure, we'll take it to Thursday, too, and you can see it's kind of a similar area. So long story short, there's going to be some extra moisture around for some more widespread coverage of the monsoon showers and thunderstorms. And again, you can see it really nicely here. This was the setup we were talking about. And I'll move it forward a couple of days. It becomes even more apparent. High pressure to the east, spinning clockwise. Low pressure to the west, spinning clockwise. We keep things simple on this show. It's very, very easy. You can boil it down to which direction is everything spinning. So if you're on the southeast side of the low and the southwest side of the high, it's just following the moisture flow. It's coming off of the water, so it has to be moist air, and it's flowing out of the southwest because it's between a low and a high like that. So that's all I got to say about that, Chris. Roll that beautiful bean footage. No, this is actually bad video. This is flooding that we have going on down in, or up in New Haven, Connecticut. This was from this morning. We're going to break all that down for you coming up. It was actually a really, really rough morning of flooding, not only in southern New England, also in parts of New Jersey, Pennsylvania, Ohio had some at points over the last few days. It's been a pretty persistent pattern, so we'll talk about it. Hang tight. Fox Weather at Night will be right.

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1: Brian Norcross with a Hurricane HQ Minute about the new AI computer forecast models at hurricanes. AI models landed with a big splash in 2025, becoming a valuable forecasting resource. This graph represents the 2025 average errors in the predictions made by the various computer models. The lower on the graph, the better. That line with the lowest errors in almost every time period represents the forecasts by the Google DeepMind AI system. By the end of the hurricane season, when Hurricane Melissa was threatening Jamaica, the Hurricane Center was regularly mentioning the Google model as a factor in its thinking. The Google DeepMind model is trained on some 50 years of global weather data and data from almost 5,000 hurricanes and tropical systems. The AI notices the patterns that make the storms tick, and in 2025 produced 50 possible tracks at each forecast time. The final Google forecast was made by averaging those possible tracks. And now the model has been expanded to produce 1,000 possible outcomes, the next step in the AI revolution in tropical forecasting. And a disclosure, I had a very small role as a trusted tester and a consultant on the Google DeepMind project. Fox Weather, for all seasons, for all America.
2: Welcome back into Fox Weather at Night. We had a big day of flooding in parts of the Northeast. Luckily, it was just early on, and as the day progressed, it actually got a lot better. Wasn't too bad in New York City. Places like Brooklyn, yeah, it was a round of rain, but could have been worse. Right, Chris? Okay.
3: I slept through it.
2: You slept through it?
3: I didn't experience any of it.
2: Okay. To be fair, we are night shift people, so we're sleeping pretty late. But yeah, parts of New Jersey, Pennsylvania, and really especially like Connecticut, Rhode Island, that's where some of the worst of the flooding was. Look at this video out of Westport, Connecticut. I mean, those guys are knee-deep in water right there, and it's moving, too. That's the biggest thing I always say. If you see the water moving, don't risk it. Don't drive through it. Like, the bus right there, I wouldn't be doing that. I mean, I get it. It's easy to get caught in these situations, but look how fast that water's moving down around the stop sign, though. Jeez. It's such a tacky saying. I'm with you on this. Turn around, don't drown. It sounds like something you'd put up for first graders, right? But it's kind of true. It really is kind of true. And I have no problem when I encounter a saying like that that I don't think should be out there. You know what I mean? Like, this is a serious thing. When the water gets that high, it doesn't even have to be that high. 6 inches, 12 inches can start to move cars around if it's moving fast enough. Flash flooding is really dangerous. It's just, I don't know why I get triggered by that, because I've just seen it so many times in my career.

0: where people try to drive through a flooded road and end up getting swept away, and there's loss of life and all that kind of stuff. So just if there's one thing that you ever remember when it comes to flash flooding, don't try to drive through a flooded road. Now, why did we flood here? Well, we had a lot of moisture around. We had a big, big chunk of real estate here that was just getting rained on with extremely torrential rain for an extended period of time. And you can kind of see it on the radar here. This was interesting because there was an area of low pressure that was somewhat developing here, almost like a mini nor'easter type of thing. You see the little striations like this? That's a low pressure that's starting to form. So it almost kind of has that look to it. You can see a little bit of that counterclockwise spin. It's not a very strong low. But I do think the idea that the low was in the process of forming or strengthening led to some of that extra upward vertical motion, which leads to some enhanced rain rates. And yeah, this stuff just really stuck around through decent chunk of the, well, basically all the morning and a decent chunk of the early afternoon for some people. So here's how much rain we got. Yeah, it was about 3 to 5 inches. And a little bit earlier, Jane Minar on her show got to talk with a meteorologist from the National Weather Service in Boston. He had some really great local perspective because parts of Massachusetts, Rhode Island, and Connecticut got hammered by this rain.
1: Bryce, a lot of rain, obviously. Models pegging it. It played out almost exactly as expected, this deep, rich moisture that set in along the I-95 corridor. How did you see things play out with your team as you started your shift this morning?
2: Sure. So yes, as you mentioned, we've been tracking this for the last several days. We have been noticing that the guidance that we look at has been showing a low pressure system moving basically up the I-95 mm-hmm. corridor and bringing with it abnormally moist air. We're talking outside of the climatology for this time of year, which means just statistically anomalous for New England this time of year. And so there was a lot of moisture that could be squeezed out, and it was all going to come down to kind of where this low pressure system exactly tracked, because along that low pressure system, we have fronts that cause convergence, cause the air to rise, and that's what we need for copious amounts of rainfall. And that's exactly what we've seen this morning and into the afternoon, especially anywhere from northern New Jersey to southern Connecticut into southeastern Massachusetts and southern Rhode Island.
1: We closed out our three-month record book stretch with over a half a foot of rain above average in some areas. So it feels like every time it's rained, we've been getting significant flood events. As we, you know, close out September, as we kind of turn the page into the next few weeks, do you think that this is a trend that could continue just given how saturated the ground is?
2: It certainly is something that could very well continue into as we go into the early parts of the fall. Fortunately, as we're looking into the relatively short extended forecast, so we're talking about this upcoming week, we will have at least a little bit of a break. We're going to see some high pressure building in for this week. So by Tuesday, we'll see a really early taste of fall with very low dew points and cool temperatures in the 60s and 70s for highs. And that dry weather that the high pressure brings is going to stick around through at least mid to late week, maybe a chance of a shower late week, but we're not expecting anything significant, the likes of which we saw today in the next 7 days. So that will at least give us a nice break to catch up.
0: All right, another spot where we're going to get a lot of rain over the next few days is down in the Southwest. And yes, it's still technically monsoon season. It's just going to be a lot more coverage than we normally see as far as the amount of moisture around. So there's a nice shot of Phoenix.
3: Look at those clouds in the distance. Those are very cool.
0: Very sexy. Yeah, the one on the right side especially kind of looks like antlers, maybe something like that. It's kind of an interesting updraft there. And here we go. At first, I thought that was a person on the bottom, but it's not. That's South Mountain, right, which is south of town. We've watched dust storms come in on this camera many times. Is this the new camera on South Mountain?
3: Yes, this is a new camera. Apparently, it's a panorama.
0: Oh, nice.
3: You can see it's ultra-wide angle.
0: Do you have control of it?
3: No, unfortunately.
0: Okay. Well,
3: not.
0: They usually do a good job of moving it around during the dust storms and stuff, whoever's got control of it. This is going to be the situation in the next few days. Let me actually start with this, the overall setup. So, like, the biggest thing that usually contributes to monsoon season starting. People say, well, why does monsoon season happen? It's because you get high pressure that ends up somewhere out over this part of the country, which is generally a relatively long-lasting setup that we see during the summer months, right? So that's generally what will get the monsoon going. Now, what's going to make it a little extra at points this week is the high has shifted a little bit off to the east, but that's not the big deal. Really, the big deal here, I would say, is that this low pressure is going to come in from the northwest. And just think about what happens when things are spinning around these, right? So low pressure, counterclockwise. Okay, counterclockwise, counterclockwise. High pressure, clockwise. Okay, clockwise, clockwise. So where does that bring the air in out of? If you look at the southwest, where's all that air coming in out of? It's coming from the south and from the west, which is generally the direction where most of the moisture is sitting. So that's like why monsoon season happens in the first place. It's because of this flow, which sometimes can even come off of the Gulf a little bit as well. But it's all this moisture down here that gets thrown up into the southwest, and you get a bunch of thunderstorms that happen. Now, I think another interesting part of this, and I don't know that this is going to really become like a big part of the story until at least a week from now or maybe a little bit after that, but it's still really active down here in the East Pacific. And these next few storms, which I will talk about coming up, Norbert and then the Tropical Depression that's out behind it, they're headed out toward the west. But there is a pretty solid setup. You saw Eric Webb talking about this, Chris? He's talking about kind of this solid setup here for the end of September in the medium range, where we could see some action out here, maybe even a hurricane that ends up close to Mexico. I mean, the chance exists for some extra, even some more moisture to get into the southwest. But for now, I'll just show you the next couple of days. And again, just pay attention to the coverage here. This is not like perfect forecast radar. Yeah, Tuesday, Wednesday, it's the afternoons and evenings, things fire up. It's pretty much every day. So it's got kind of a regular monsoon look to it. Apart from this, Chris, you were mentioning this to me, kind of the, what do we call this again, the Sonora MCS?
3: I mean, that's almost like a name we made up, but you can see it on visible satellite as well. You can see the MCS starting to bubble south of Sierra Vista.
0: So explain the Sonora MCS.
3: I mean, it's just a cluster of storms that kind of thrives off itself, and it can kind of exist overnight, and then it pushes out an outflow boundary into Arizona. That can spark more storms afterwards.
0: So the unique thing about it is that it comes in from Mexico also, kind of?
3: Yeah.
0: Like from the south? Okay. Yeah, no, I dig that. I dig that. Okay, so I think I'm trying to hone in on what exactly is super unique about this. And I think one of the aspects also is the idea that it comes in overnight, right? Yeah. Okay, because like most often when we're talking, bubble up monsoon thunderstorms and stuff like that, it tends to be like during the afternoon and then things quiet down overnight, those diurnal swings. But yeah, look at this. Maybe Phoenix in the morning, you could have a little something to deal with. How often do they get dust storms for the morning commute? Is that a thing?
3: I mean, it's rare. I mean, typically you get it in the afternoon. I don't know.
0: Okay.
3: We'll find out. Not too often.
0: We'll find out. And then you can see the increase in the coverage there quite a bit throughout the day. All right, Chris, give me something to tease. Here he says, yeah, okay. Yeah, let's do that. We are going to talk tropics coming up after the break, actually. The ridiculously quiet Atlantic. I still can't get over this. I mean, we're blowing the record out of the water. This idea that it's been, we're like past the peak of hurricane season, and we haven't even had one hurricane yet in the Atlantic. That's a good thing. It's a good thing, but it's a very unique thing. It's something we don't see every day. There is at least a little area to watch now, so I'll give you my thoughts on that. Things are active in the East Pacific. We'll take some viewer comments and questions. If you have any, just look at that QR code down at the bottom of your screen, and we will... No QR code. Here it comes. Never mind.
3: On Sundays, we don't have it in the book.
0: Oh, okay. Well, you get the big one on Sundays, you lucky viewers on Sunday evening. It's all QR code all night here on Fox Weather at Night. We'll be right back.

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1: It is Fox Weather at Night. We love connecting with you guys, the viewers. Unique thing about this show. So let's see. Anybody got any questions or comments? What do we got here? This is from viewer. No name on this one?
2: They left an email address, but
1: okay.
2: I'm not going to put their email address on there.
1: That's fine. All right. Most people watch the weather to see what's happening in their local area. I don't care that Tropical Storm Norbert is in the Pacific and no threat to Hawaii. I don't care that the Atlantic is without a named storm. Why spend 10 minutes on this? Is that it? Oh, more. Go back to current conditions and forecasting what's happening in the U.S. Point taken to some degree. All right. I try to be open-minded here. But let me just remind you. We had a direct hit from a hurricane in Hawaii last week. Okay? So that's kind of fresh on everybody's mind. By the way, Hawaii is part of the United States. All right? So don't forget about our good friends over in Hawaii. It is part of the United States. So like a direct hit from a U.S. hurricane is kind of a big deal. So I know you weren't specifically referring to Lowell. The viewer had no problem with the coverage of that. But here's my other thing. When I'm putting the show together every day, sure, there are times where I think there's enough going on over the lower 48 where, you know, maybe this wouldn't be as big of a story if we had like three different huge stories that were going on across the lower 48. But I think this has been kind of a drama to some degree. It's been kind of interesting to follow because, I mean, we just got back from our weekend. 2 days ago, it looked like Norbert was going to go like down farther toward the south, which really worried me because, you know, it started to really look like it was going to be a big deal for Hawaii. Maybe some people watched a couple of days ago that live in Hawaii, the United States, by the way. And maybe they're, you know, tuning in again today and want to see what happens with it. And for the rest of you guys, I try to tell the story in an interesting way. And if it's not, I totally understand. That's okay. But there's a lot of meteorology behind this. And wow, what a great segue this is for an entire block on tropics here that we're about to do for 10 minutes. No, I don't want you to think that I'm like taking that comment personally or anything. Point taken. But let me just show you this real quick. There is a reason. Where am I going here? Active, severe. I'm just going to go across the northern U.S. And let me show you what's going on right now across the U.S. around this time. You see what I'm doing here? I mean, the point is, it's not, I mean, yes, you have some flash flood warnings down in the southwest. We'll get to those during the show. Dying line of storms in the northeast. Just everything is ho-hum. If there was a big story across the lower 48, I'd be all over it. Trust me. But I think this is just a little more interesting tonight. So that will be the official transition to the next 10 minutes on the tropics. But no, seriously, thank you for the feedback. I appreciate it. Yeah, I mean, the viewer pretty much had the idea correctly. Overall, Norbert is probably not going to maintain

0: tropical storm status. It's going to continue to move toward the west. And it's not, I'm not ready to say it's not going to be a big deal for Hawaii, because it is going to shoot a lot of moisture into there. And the Big Island especially, you know, you guys are pretty susceptible to that after, you know, the couple of storms that we've gotten so far this season, and especially with the storm coming in from the east, which is really the biggest point I was trying to make. But if you follow the upper level spin, and again, this is not necessarily a measure of how strong the storm is going to be, it just shows that that piece of energy does hold together as it moves pretty much directly over Hawaii. Now, the thing that we have that's saving us here is the fact that the air is dry, because, you know, normally when these storms come in from the east, yes, if they take a little bit of a turn down toward the south, you can get over some warmer water. But a lot of the times you'll have more of this type of trajectory. And it's going to start to get over some cooler water, so that's going to hurt it a bit. But this is the real kicker. I mean, look at this wall of dry air just sitting to the east of Hawaii. And yes, the storm has its own moisture associated with itself. There's a little moisture out ahead of it here, but it's a wall of some very dry air that's sitting around Hawaii right now. So is that going to take all the moisture out of the system? No. But what it will do is weaken it to the point that it won't be a tropical storm. And we also have some wind shear that it's likely going to run into as it gets farther toward the west. Not a crazy amount, like farther toward the north, but it's just a lot of stuff that's working against it. How much longer can I talk about this? I mean, I want to go as long as physically possible here. No, I'm just kidding. Let's have a look at Norbert, though. Let's have a look at Norbert and see what it looks like. Looks kind of cool, right? Does anybody not like satellite imagery? They've got the meso floater over this tonight, which is nice. The high resolution one. I think this is more interesting than anything that's going on over the lower 48 right now. Look how cool that looks. Look at that. It's a completely detached center, which is an indication of a storm that's not terribly strong, but it looks like a spiral galaxy. It just looks freaking awesome. Now you're starting to see, yeah, I keep looking here to try to see if any thunderstorms are trying to form near the center of it, and it's not the case. This reminds me of Bertha. You remember the storm that we had in the Gulf where it was like totally lopsided, all the storms just on one side? And so when you look at the intensity plot here, it looks like everything is kind of going generally down, and there are no outliers thinking that this is going to become a big storm. All right, if you haven't had enough about the East Pacific or the tropics in general, guess what else I got to talk about. There is an... Oh, you're going to go to that one. All right, I'll come back to the Pacific. No, that's okay. Let's do this one. Let's do this one. I like it. I'd rather have you taking control with those graphics as I transition than me struggling to put my graphics together. This is overall not going to be a very big deal either, but it's something. It's out there. Here's the big deal. We have had zero hurricanes so far this season. Now, if we were sitting here in July or even August, would I be making that big of a deal out of this? No. But this is a really big deal. I mean, it's been since 2002 and 2013, since it's been this long before our first hurricane, and we're blowing this number out of the water. It was September 11th both years. So the latest year in recorded history that we've gone without a hurricane, or the latest date that we've gone before we get our first hurricane, however you want to say it, is September 11th. And we're sitting here looking at a situation where we're probably not going to have a hurricane anytime in the near future. There is a little area to watch out here, sitting out over the Atlantic. Notice that it's not like, I guess you, would you technically call that in the main development region? I would say probably not. Yeah, that's farther north than the main development region. There's a lot of wind shear over here right now that's going to keep things kind of dead. I'm a little interested in a storm that's going to come across Florida at some point over the next few days, but let me just finish up on this one first. Again, that's about all I'll say about it, actually. I don't think it's going to be that big of a deal. Let me show you the possibilities here. As it moves toward the west, does something form out here east of Bermuda? It's a very low chance overall. The only reason I've got my eye on it a little bit is because the AI models are feeling pretty good that some kind of area of low pressure is going to form. This does not necessarily mean that it's going to be a tropical system. But then you move it forward in time, and after that time frame, once we get to Wednesday and there's some kind of established area of low pressure east of Bermuda, they just go all over the place. Some of them have it going to the south, some of it have it going to the north. Keep in mind, none of what you're looking at here has anything to do with strength of storms whatsoever. This is just showing us where an area of low pressure could end up. Now, I'm going to go to my hit that I have named Gulf Thing Florida Rain. Could it be a Gulf thing? It might end up as something. But the long and short of this story, so again, I'm not terribly concerned about the thing that's off the East Coast. With this particular story, There's going to be a little piece of energy that comes in from the east. It will cross Florida later on this week and then possibly end up as some kind of leftover area of spin in the Gulf, which are notoriously tough to forecast and very often can spin up into something really quickly. We saw what happened with Edward. I mean, give Edward another 20 miles of water before it made it to the coast, and we would have had a hurricane by now. So, you know, that one definitely was on its strengthening phase. But it's just this area of spin that, for the most part, is going to kick some additional moisture into Florida, which is a good thing because we're still dealing with the drought. But it's going to be lingering a little bit in the Gulf. So, you know, this is into the weekend. This is a very early heads up that, who knows, we might have something trying to brew this weekend into early next week in the Gulf. And, you know, that would be the preferred area during El Nino years because things over the main development region are shut down. So somewhere in this region, we'll just see. But let me just show you this super quick before we move on. The Florida drought has come a long way. This is where we were at on March 1st, and this is where we are at right now. So that's really, really good. It's really good. And with an El Nino winter on tap, usually it's a more active setup for the southeast and Florida in general. Okay. The clouds.
1: I know.
0: Okay, that's all right. That is some good video.
2: I just wanted to show this because
3: it's a lake in a parking lot.
0: Oh, wow. Look at that. Got water shooting up. Oh, it's shooting out of the hole and then like going against the parking thing. I dig it. All right, we're running out of time. We got to do the cloud. You know, I spend too long talking. Like, we have to... All right, these are the lenticular clouds I was talking about earlier.
2: Yeah.
0: Very, very pretty. So this is in Minden, Nevada. Amy sent this in. And if you were watching us a little earlier, I was looking at that and I was like, what am I looking at? What a fascinating looking cloud. So these are actually lenticular clouds. Okay, what are lenticular clouds? They're caused by mountain waves. And where are they in this loop? Let me put this on here. So you see we're a little bit north of Reno. Here's Lake Tahoe. Here's Reno. And I believe the video was probably taken somewhere up here. Minden. I kind of want to look up where... All right, Chris is going to tell me.
1: Southeast of Lake Tahoe.
0: Okay, little southeast of Lake Tahoe. So we're like down in this area, not far from Nixon.
1: This was Thursday?
0: Okay, well, I'm pulling the video from Saturday, and the same thing happens on Saturday, so that's fine. We can explain it like that, too. But look at this on the visible satellite. So you can see these cool-looking kind of long clouds, and they don't move. That's how you know that it's a mountain wave or like a lenticular cloud because, you know, you see other clouds that are moving throughout the day, right? Like these mid-level clouds out here, these high-level clouds. And then you've got some batches of clouds that just aren't moving very much at all, especially late in the day. Look at this. There's one right there. And then you get later on, there comes that mountain wave, and then you get these clouds. And yes, they're kind of... The tops of them are being sheared down toward the southeast, but in general, that's a mountain wave cloud right there. And it's there because there are mountains right there, right? Obviously, this is a very mountainous area. What will happen, and let's just say that this was the spine of the mountain range. I know there are hills farther toward the west that are playing into this too, but the idea is you get wind that comes over the mountain, it rises up the mountainside, and then it creates like a little wave type of deal like this. And right at the tops of the waves, you'll get a really persistent flow into there if there is enough moisture in the upper levels of the atmosphere. That's the kicker. You have to have moisture high up in the air, kind of like to see jet contrails. It's the same idea, but I'm not getting into that tonight. All right, coming up after the break, we're going to recap some of the flooding that we had in the Northeast earlier on this morning. Look at that is scary right there. I hadn't seen that video yet. Holy moly. That's out of New Jersey. Yeah, that water's moving that fast. Bad, bad situation. Hang tight. We got to grab a quick break.

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1: Hey, girls. Wild idea. What if we took over the Foxweather Beach House?
2: Wait, like right now? What do you mean? I have a show in literally 5 seconds. I have one tomorrow.
1: Cancel it. I already booked your flights.
3: Say less. I'm already here. See you there.

0: my God, I'm on my way.
1: Hey, girls, we made it out of the group chat.
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2: We made it out of the group chat and onto this edition of Beach House Unpacked. I'm Melanie Black.
5: Hey there, everybody. I'm Marissa Torres. We are back from what was an incredible slaycation at the amazing Wild Dunes Resort on the Isle of Palms, South Carolina.
2: We stayed at this luxurious Wild Dunes Resort. It's a stone's throw away from the Holy City, aka Charleston, South Carolina. We got a big spoonful of this city's southern charm and southern delicacies on Beach House Breakfast. Take a look.
6: Melanie, welcome to Charleston. So glad that you're here.
5: Deja, thank you so much. I can't think of a better person to sit down and talk about this charming city with than you. You represent the city of Charleston, and we're here at the Wild Dunes Resort to enjoy breakfast.
6: Oh, you could pick a better day or a better place to be. Right off the beach, we've got the breeze going. It's a little hot in August, but you can't really feel it that badly in here.
7: So this is a coastal continental, fresh fruit, a muffin, and then yogurt with some honey and some granola.
6: Enjoy. Thank you.
5: It looks very fresh. So let's talk about Charleston. What makes it so charming? It's such a destination for tourists, and I know a lot of people would love to live here.
6: Oh, yes, absolutely. It is an amazing place to live. I would say that our number one things that draw people here are our food, our history, and our people. So much history. The Yorktown is a wonderful place for families to visit. You can go inside. You can get tours. They'll tell you all about it. And, you know, what role it played in the U.S. military. And it's definitely one of the more popular spots that people like to go to.
7: This is a southern twist on an Eggs Benedict. So you have a sheet crab soup, fresh made biscuits, some Benton's ham, and some sheet crab sauce, and then topped off with a little fresh trout roe.
5: This is my first time to Charleston, so you'll have to explain that dish. Sheet crab soup,
7: yeah. So it's a soup made with fresh lump crab.
5: Yum. Let's dig in. Thank you so much, Chef.
6: Enjoy. Thanks, Justin. Yeah, this is kind of what we're known for. It's one of our dishes is the she crab soup. So
5: I'm so glad we get to try it here today. So I brought my girlfriends for this trip. It's girls' trip, and we want to do some shopping. Where's the place to do that?
6: The crown jewel of Charleston is King Street. It's right downtown on our peninsula, right in the middle of the historic district. There is everything for everyone there. It is a fantastic place for girls to go. You've got everything from high-end makeup shops to really wonderful little children's clothes stores and every kind of jewelry, fashion, everything in between that you can think of. And it's all in a walkable just mile and a half, which is really convenient.
5: And you mentioned family. You also said before this that Charleston is such a family-friendly destination, especially where we are here at Wild Dunes Resort. So I can't think of a better activity than going to the aquarium, especially on a hot day like today.
6: Oh, yes. That's a perfect reprieve from the heat. Absolutely. And what I love about our aquarium, one, it's right on the water. So the entire time you're inside learning about a lot of native animals and fish that are in our area, you're also right there looking out over the harbor. It's a stunning view. And they also have a sea turtle hospital there. So sea turtles are a huge part of our culture here. They lay eggs on the beach. They go out into the water. And right in our aquarium, they nurse them back to health if they get sick. And it's really impressive to see. So the aquarium is a wonderful place to stop.
5: That's so sweet. And also carriage rides, walking rides. There's so much that you can do by foot and also by horse.
6: Yes, that is just quintessential Charleston, low country, southern hospitality. It's a great way to see the city and a great way to learn about all the history too.
7: Lastly, we have a waffle, house-made waffle with some fresh berries and a Vermont maple syrup finished with a little powdered sugar.
5: Looks beautiful. I love that we got to try all these different flavors of Charleston. Deja and Justin, thank you so much for spending breakfast with us. This has been so wonderful. These plates so beautiful here at Wild Dunes Resort.
6: Thank you for being here.
2: You saw it there. No he crabs allowed. That might have been one of my favorite lines of the entire show.
5: Right.
2: It was a play on word from she crab soup, which is something that is very Charleston and
5: right.
2: Low country cuisine.
5: Yeah, and very suiting that we had she crab soup during the girls trip.
2: Right.
5: Where, in fact, no he crabs are involved. A lot of that. Okay. Well, Charleston was great. Isle of Palms was great. And so much of the focus, as you even talked about, is the water, is where it's located. And being situated around water, the South Carolina Lowcountry has faced its fair share of weather over the years, from devastating hurricanes to flooding to earthquakes and even extreme heat. There's no denying that weather has made its mark on cities and towns here, including Charleston. I got the chance to explore how weather has impacted and also influenced the Holy City.
0: In a place like Charleston, 350 plus years of history are on full display, from the historic homes to the live oaks to the church steeples visible across the skyline. But in this low country city surrounded by water and just miles from the Atlantic, weather has always been a part of the story. And for Duggar Baucom, the story is best told on foot. Baucom, a former college basketball coach, now spends his days guiding walking tours, highlighting the charm of Charleston, and pointing out how different generations have learned to live with the elements.
3: The Lowcountry is more or less a state of mind, but it's certainly surrounded by water, and you know water's going to influence your life a good bit. So if we have a tropical depression hanging here with a high tide, you know we're going to have flooding, and that's part of being in the Lowcountry. We are on the peninsula here, based on the Cooper River, the Ashley River, and the Charleston Harbor. And along with that comes tidal surges. And heaven forbid a king tide come in with a heavy downpour of rain. A king tide is the gravitational pull of the moon, brings the tide up 12 to 15 feet higher than normal. And you combine that with a bad rainstorm, and 33 streets in the historic district are going to flood.
0: You have to look back at the rich history here to fully understand what the city has endured at the hands of Mother Nature. For that, I headed to the Charleston Museum, considered America's first museum. Its roots trace all the way back to 1773. Museum director Carl Borick is in charge of preserving the history and telling the story of a city that has withstood natural disasters time and time again.
8: Charleston, South Carolina is located on the coast, right? It was a very important port during the colonial period, through the antebellum period, and so a lot of settlement here as a result. But because we're on the coast, we are very subject to tropical storms and hurricanes, and we've had a number of destructive ones here throughout our history.
0: One of the deadliest natural disasters here did not come from the sky or the sea, but from beneath the surface. In August of 1886, an estimated magnitude 7 earthquake shook the city, damaging thousands of buildings and claiming the lives of more than 60 people.
8: There was a major earthquake here in 1886, probably one of the largest earthquakes ever to hit southeastern United States. In fact, there were tremors felt as far away as New York and Chicago and St. Louis. And here in Charleston, it damaged about 2,000 buildings. Nearly 100 people were killed, you know, by falling debris.
0: More than a century later, Charleston's resilience would be tested again. In September 1989, Hurricane Hugo set its sights on the South Carolina Lowcountry, making landfall as a Category 4 hurricane with winds right around 140 miles per hour.
8: Well, Hurricane Hugo was one of the most destructive hurricanes that Charleston has ever faced. The storm surge was somewhere between 16 and a half feet and 20 feet. In fact, one of the pieces we have in exhibit here in the museum is a clock that stopped at 12:54 a.m. when the storm surge hit the person's bedstand with the clock on it next to it. So that's what, you know, so that's recorded in time forever.
0: More recently, in October 2016, Hurricane Matthew struck the Lowcountry. The Category 1 hurricane flooded the region, knocking out power and leaving a trail of damage.
8: But Hurricane Matthew was not as destructive as Hurricane Hugo. But, you know, here we take all these storms seriously.
0: For more than three centuries, Mother Nature has left her mark here, shaping the architecture, reshaping the landscape, and helping write the storied history of the Holy City.
5: Yeah, the Holy City, over three centuries old. It is so incredible. And, you know, our first Fox Weather Beach House was in Isle of Palms, so we got to go back this summer as a girls trip. And I was saying earlier that I love the city. It's grown on me even more, and there's so much to explore.
2: It's so charming. I feel like that's the best way to even describe it. And you mentioned it's called the Holy City because you can see all the steeples dotting the skyline, which is so remarkable. Yes. When you're driving far away, and then you go up close, and you can see those churches.
5: Yeah, it's a special city, so I'm really glad that we could do the first ever Fox Weather Beach trip, girls edition, girls trip, right there
9: in the Charleston area.
2: It's a fun girl city. It's also known for a good place for bachelorettes. So
9: yes, it is.
2: I think it's very fitting that we were there. And our girls' trip is just getting started, and we're going to need a bigger boat. We're hopping aboard the USS Yorktown for a journey into weather history. That's when Fox Weather Beach House Unpacked returns.

0: drama was real, but so was the fun. Our friends at the Isle of Palms Marina took us out for a spin, and it was one heck of a wild ride.
1: We will never stop laughing at this video. So we hit a little bit of a bump, and some of us got soaked. Some of us, meaning myself,
0: the wave was right dry.
1: Yeah, the wave was just attracted. I was the magnet.
0: Right, and we were filming a TikTok, which I rarely do, and we did it. Compliments of Brandi Campbell, and so it just so happened that we got the wave when it hit mostly Melanie. We were all a little
1: wet. It was incredible, wasn't
0: it?
1: Just the timing of it all.
0: Yeah.
1: First and last TikTok maybe for you.
0: Yeah, maybe. But I will say it was hot that day.
1: It was.
0: It kind of did feel refreshing.
1: Yeah, the entire trip was hot for that matter.
0: It's very hot.
1: But it's not fun when you have to do live shots after and you're soaked like that. But we figured it out.
0: It's great for the memories.
1: Down.
0: Yeah, Melanie did a great job.
1: Great for the girls' trip memories.
0: There were so many different components of the girls' trip. We obviously had our fun and took our tours of Charleston, but also the history that's really rich within this area, from World War II to the Vietnam War, the USS Yorktown. It spent decades of service at sea. The obvious threat during wartime were the enemy forces. Sailors had to keep an eye on another big threat, as well as, the ships facing the weather. Today, the historic battleship is on display at Patriots Point Naval and Maritime Museum in South Carolina. Meteorologist Bain Froney got to board the ship and learn how the Navy's original weather guessers kept the crew safe at sea.
2: Aboard the USS Yorktown, weather shaped every mission. And for the sailors and pilots who served here, an accurate forecast can mean the difference between a safe return and disaster. I'm stepping aboard to meet the ship's original weather guessers.
0: Oh my God, this is amazing.
3: Welcome to the USS Yorktown. She's an Essex-class aircraft carrier, and she served in World War II, Korea, and the Vietnam War.
0: Wow, this is incredible. And where are we at right now?
3: So right now, we're on the flight deck.
0: This is the coolest part, I think.
3: Absolutely.
0: This is totally Ghost Tour.
3: This is the CIC. This is the brains of an aircraft carrier. All the information that's coming in is getting spread throughout the ship. You know, you're telling your anti-aircraft gunners the position of incoming aircraft, whether you're identified or unidentified.
0: Uh-huh.
3: So all of that information has to get to where it needs to go.
0: Whew.
4: This is one of the best views in Charleston. This would have been an old radar platform, would have been a radar unit sitting here. But it shows us, Mount Pleasant, Sullivan's Island, Fort Sumter, Castle Pinckney, and all of downtown. So this is one of the great views. So this is primary flight control. They own the flight deck on a day like today to 2,500 feet within 5 nautical miles of the ship.
0: And so when it's really bad weather, how do they even keep the planes and everything on the ship?
4: Tie down chains.
0: Okay.
4: Chains, we can see the blue shirts and the plane captains when the airplane's going flying. Blue shirts take the chains off. They give them to the plane captain, plane flies away. When the airplane comes back, they tie the airplane back down.
0: Oh, this is so cool. Obviously, Charleston gets some really interesting weather. How does that impact everything that goes on the ship?
5: There was one plane on the other side. It's actually the heaviest plane we got. One Sunday, we had a straight line wind come across the harbor, broke the chains on it, and moved it exactly 3 feet.
0: Wow.
5: Inboard on the flight deck.
0: Wow. I can't believe that's crazy how the weather can do that.
2: The tools have changed, but the mission remains the same. Understand the weather before it changes the outcome.
0: We learned a lot of really interesting facts. And the USS Yorktown, so one of the things I really enjoyed reading about it is that it was vital in the Apollo 8 mission. Not in space, but it was a recovery ship, the primary recovery ship, when it came to retrieving the astronauts that were on board. And that was back in, the 1960s. So you can visit the USS Yorktown and actually see a replica capsule from the Apollo 8 mission.
1: And that's one of the top 10 things to visit when you go to the Charleston area. You always see the USS Yorktown that was mentioned. So very cool that we got to experience that while we were there.
0: Yeah.
1: And of course, when you are walking around Charleston, we get a little bit hungry. We work up an appetite. So we grab the best of Lowcountry cuisine at the Fleet Landing Restaurant. Take a look.

0: Happy Landing is Charleston's premier seafood restaurant on the water. Been here for 20 years as a cornerstone of the seafood scene in Charleston.
1: Ooh, I am hungry.
0: So we're in a 1940s naval building. It's a really cool space with a lot of raw concrete and glass.
2: This is going to be a mocktail fun for all ages take on one of our signature cocktails, the Charleston Sunset. You've got peach nectar, we've got cream of coconut, pineapple, orange, cranberry.
3: All the fun happens after the kids go to sleep.
2: Absolutely.
3: All right, thank you.
2: This one's good all time of day.
0: We have the signature seafood pasta. That's fettuccine with mussels, white shrimp, scallops, and crawfish. We have a cream sauce mounted with a little Cajun butter.
4: Oh,
3: good.
4: Mm-hmm.
3: Is the
4: dip
3: good?
4: Yeah.
5: Yeah,
4: my
5: favorite
4: part.
5: Mm-hmm.
4: The scallops and the shrimp.
3: Oh! Oh, what is that, fried green tomatoes?
0: That's fried green tomatoes layered with tarragon crab salad, kind of Louis style, with a shellfish cream sauce, chili oil, and some fresh tomatoes.
3: Where do we start? I don't know where to start. Start here? Okay, we'll start here.
6: Holy moly.
3: Awesome. That seafood pasta that had all the different types of seafood in it was so good.
7: Was that your favorite?
3: That was my favorite.
7: It was hard to pick just one. I don't eat a lot of crawfish. I'm from the Great Lakes. I'm from the Midwest. You don't eat crawfish typically. And that was one of my favorite things, I think. But then also the fried green tomatoes.
3: All of it. I think that was that moment when you watched us, we forgot we were on camera.
7: We
3: were just chowing down because it was that good.
7: It was also after we got hit with some water, being on the boat. Regardless.
3: It was a long day.
7: It was a long day and we were ready to eat and have some drinks. You know what else says vacation? Besides eating and boating.
3: Okay, what's next on the list?
7: Going to the spa.
3: Obviously.
7: A little bit of relaxation, right? A trip to the spa. The ladies of Fox Weather hit up one of the spas here at Wild Dunes Resort for tips and tricks of making the perfect spa day. Check it out.
8: If you could walk me through the perfect day here at the spa, what would that look like?
9: So from the moment you get here, we welcome you with open arms. If you've never done a spa before, or if you have, we just want to take it from the moment you walk in and take care of you while, you know, you're relaxing. And then once you leave, we want you to, you know, leave, relax and stress-free.
8: Yes. Yes, and those are the two main things.
9: Yes. From the moment you get here, we're going to welcome you with a smile on our face. We're going to lead you to the back. We're going to introduce you to everything that we offer here. We have vitamin C infused showers. We have a spa garden with two heated plunge pools. We also have a sanctuary like we're standing in now with zero gravity chairs and then infrared saunas. So from the moment you get here, we just expect you to relax and let go of everything and not feel guilty about it.
8: Name so many things I want to know more about. Let's start with the sanctuary room where we are now and these zero gravity chairs.
9: Yes. So they are designed to just make you feel weightless. We have found many a guest, you know, just completely relaxed in these. And they are just designed pretty much just to let you just let go of everything and just sit there and relax.
8: I love the robes.
9: Yes, the robes are wonderful.
8: We had to roll up the sleeves a little bit for me, but I love it because you have seersucker.
9: Yes.
8: Seersucker. But then it has this really soft.
9: I know that inner layer of it. It is wonderful. It's just a southern charm to it, I think, is what's so wonderful.
8: I realized too, we're on a girls' trip. So one of the best things you can do if you're with your girlfriends is you bring in a group and you all kind of relax for a day. Can you do group sessions, like an organized thing? Okay.
9: Yes, we welcome that. We also have cabanas for rental. 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You get specialized service, cucumber-infused water, and you get that in our spa garden. So you get to enjoy that with your girlfriends, and we definitely welcome groups.
10: Cheers, girls. Cheers. Cheers.
3: I think our main takeaway for both of us, we were just talking about it, was the vitamin C infused shower head.
7: Who knew you could do that?
3: It moisturizes your hair, moisturizes your skin.
7: Yeah.
3: What's not to love?
7: Oh, my God. Well, and then you get out from your vitamin C enhanced shower and you step into one of those robes. And I was ready to walk out with one. They were available for purchase. But it also was like, maybe I'll just forget I'm wearing it.
3: And the girl talk we had there in the spa right by the hot tub with our drinks.
7: When our microphone wasn't on.
3: But you couldn't hear.
7: It was a really good time. Yeah, I think it was hot. There were some big old heat warnings while we were there. So to find those moments to get into the AC and relax for a moment was really nice.
3: Very refreshing.
7: Very refreshing. And you know what? Our epic girls trip is far from over ahead. Fox Weather's Bane Froney and Brandi Campbell have a friendly competition for the best girls trip. We're going to see who won ahead on Fox Weather Unpacked.

0: I say we need a little girls' trip, a little girls' day date. You know, go have our oysters together.
1: I agree. And we should do it. We should do it on the Fox Weather Dime and make a story out of it.
2: There you go. Find yourself that beach.
0: Ooh, there's
2: that beach
0: an idea. You're thinking
1: the Fox Weather girls' trip.
2: Gonna be fun. Hey,
0: yes.
2: Well, it approaches.
0: I love the idea.
2: Right?
0: It has a nice ring to it.
1: I agree. You heard it there first. We turned that idea into a reality with this day at the magical Wild Dunes Resort on Isle of Palms, South Carolina. It was our idea for this girls' trip.
3: Yeah, that's where it was born and conceived. And it's a lesson to all. If you have an idea, pass it along. You never know who may say yes.
1: It could get approved by work.
3: It was approved by work, yeah. It's been a really special time being able to take, well, your girls out and be able to explore as well. Work was involved. I know you may not believe
1: it. A little bit of work.
3: A little bit of work.
1: A lot of work.
3: And Wild Dunes was the perfect place to feature the girls' trip. We had bites, we had beach access, and a full-service beauty buffet.
1: So let's look back on our wild girls' trip at Wild Dunes Resort.

0: Lindsay, thank you so much for having us. This resort is beautiful. I've loved my stay so far, and it's huge. There's so much to do here.
1: Thanks for coming. We're so excited to have you.
0: So talk a little bit about what makes this resort so special. There are so many different places and things that you can see and do here. We've got the pool behind us, and we have the ocean right there.
1: Exactly. I would say the culture. You know, this is the South, so you have that Southern hospitality, a lot of fun activities to do also.
0: There are so many pools on this resort. You have a little bit of everything for the entire family. Talk about all the different pools that you have on the resort.
1: We have 6 pools. So I really like the GP pool, which is our Grand Pavilion. We have 2 out here, which is on the beach, so you get the view of the sitting by the pool, but you also get to look at the beach. We have a lovely kids pool. We have an adult-only pool. We have a lap pool. And then our spa has wonderful pools as well.
0: We're here on a girls' trip, and we're ready to relax. We have a couple moms in the group. We are hard workers. We want to head to the spa. What makes this spa so special, and what do you recommend?
1: The team is great. Also, there's gorgeous cabanas outside, so definitely get a cabana, have some champagne, and relax and enjoy the plunge pool.
0: We're here on a girls' trip, so maybe golf isn't our top priority, but if we bring family members that like to play, what is the best thing about the courses here, and is there one that you really recommend?
1: So we have 2. They're both designed by Tom Fazio. We have the Harbor, and then we have the Links. The 17th hole is gorgeous. It's located right on the ocean.
0: There are a lot of restaurants that you have at the resort. We ate at Coastal Provisions last night. The menu was amazing. I love how it just incorporated so much Charleston flair into every dish.
1: Well, it's great for anybody. We have 12 food and beverage outlets. So we have anywhere from your seafood restaurants to our tacos and tequila food truck. We have, my favorite would be Huey's, which is located on the golf course as well. That one's more of your sports vibe. So it's either fine dining or, you could go for kids food. So it's got great options as well as like a wonderful sweet shop.
0: The rooms are lovely. I love that I have a view of not only the resort and the pool, but then also the ocean.
1: Yeah. So our hotels, we have 2 hotels. And then we also have the residence. So you're staying at the Sweetgrass Inn, which is fairly new. It's gorgeous, and it's overlooking the Sweetgrass Inn splash pad as well.
0: We've been talking about how the resort and the space here is so big, and you have miles and miles of trail that you can take bikes out on them. That's great for the family.
1: Yeah, so we have plenty of activities for any ages. It's great for families, but yes, we have bikes, wonderful trails that they can take their bikes out on, or even bike on the beach.
0: How many miles of trails do you have? Do you know?
1: It's about 1,600 acre. Oceanfront, paradise, as you can see, it's gorgeous.
0: What's your favorite part about the resort?
1: I would say, 1, the culture, and 2, all of the options when it comes to eating, or when it comes to if we get bored with one pool, there's always another one that's got pool entertainment. I also enjoy the kids camp. We have great kids activities for the kids, so it's a great little gym. A lot of regulars that come back. We have families that live here that are always visiting every summer. So it's great to see the kids grow up as they come. They've seen it start from where we had a little turtle shop to now we have a full-on ice cream shop there. So just watching them grow and watching Wild Dunes grow has been great.
0: Lindsay, thank you so much for hosting us at Wild Dunes Resort. It has been a spectacular stay so far, and I'm excited to see what's in store for the rest of the trip. Wild Dunes, not just for girls, but families too. There were so many different activities, whether it be the pools, the biking, even the kids academy that you can go to.
2: I've recommended it to so many people. And yeah, I think for all ages, it's a fun spot to be. I loved it so much, I left my phone there. I actually flew out.
0: This is a true story.
2: Leaving my work phone at the resort.
0: She was trying to find any excuse to stay longer to get back.
2: I was going to fly back and get it myself, but I will say the lost and found there is very efficient, and my phone is on the way. It's way back.
0: They have good service.
2: Yes, they do. We do want to take you to one of the Lowcountry's most exciting attractions, the South Carolina Aquarium. It is home to more than 5,000 sea creatures and blends family fun with education about sea life and conservation efforts. Thane Froney had a chance to get close with the marine life that call the aquarium home, both past and present. Take a look.
3: We're at the South Carolina Aquarium, where we're going to be exploring the water, the wildlife, and some wild places. Come on!
4: were very popular on rainy days. A lot of the beachgoers, you know, that are chilling, relaxing on the beach. You get kind of these rainy days, and the aquarium becomes a very popular place on those
2: days. Oh, here goes! Take it, girl. Ooh, that was so good. These kind of remind me of my dog. Come here. Come get it. Ah!
4: Here you go.
2: They love me.
4: We've got two of our North American river otters swimming around.
2: Oh, my God.
4: Charlie and Beau. They're both 6 years old. Brothers. Very playful. And then usually after that, nap time comes and playful nap, repeat.
2: They're just like me.
4: This is the biggest tank that we have here at the South Carolina Aquarium. Wow. The bubbles you see are from our dive staff that's in there right now doing an interpretive program with a number of guests.
2: Paper, scissors, shoot!
4: Most people refer to these as touch tanks. You can take two fingers and reach down and feel it.
2: Hi! Ooh!
4: Trying to, you know, connect with our visitors, give them an opportunity to touch some of these things, and then using our staff and our volunteers an opportunity to, you know, to provide some education and conservation messaging with that.
2: Oh, that is so cool!
4: This is a Tylosaurus Rex. So if you can imagine, you know, this area here and water up to the base of the Cooper River Bridge that we crossed over earlier, this is what we may have seen swimming around in those waters, this huge predator right here. One of the programs we're super proud of is the Zucker Family Sea Turtle Recovery Centers. We started with a little kiddie pool from Kmart, and look at where we are now.
2: Wow.
4: We've released 491 turtles over the course of our history.
2: Wow. That was amazing. Thank you so much for the tour, Brian.
4: Awesome. I hope you enjoyed your brief journey from the mountains to the Sea of South Carolina.
0: Even at Wild Dunes, they had a section. I don't know if you saw this. When you walk down to the beach, they're trying to protect the sea turtles there, too. So it's something that the entire community is working toward.
2: Yeah, and I think, you know, being very mindful of the conservation efforts as you vacation, and I think exposing the kids to it. I was really hoping I'd be able to catch a sea turtle, but it is not. I believe it was not the season. But I thought about it.
0: Well, they can pet and feed the stingrays.
2: Yeah.
0: I mean, you held a snake on air before. Once you do that, I mean, you can pretty much do anything.
2: I think of the touch tank and Finding Nemo where all the kids, or Finding Dory where all the kids are putting their fingers in. You just have to gently do it, and Bain did a great job of that. Okay, well, we are still unpacking this girl's trip. After the break, we become queens. Queens of King Street. All of the dish on Charleston's most famous stroll. That's ahead on Fox Weather Beach House Unpacked.

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1: Weather is part of the American story. Under stormy skies, down snowbanks, even at Little League. From the first heat wave to the first frost, Fox Weather is there for you when the storm breaks.
2: Just wreaking havoc here.
1: And after it passes.
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5: Welcome back into the Fox Weather Beach House Girls Trip. You can keep dancing. You like the music? I saw you rocking.
6: I don't think anyone needs to see that. I mean, you saw me dancing in that video before the wave hit me.
5: Yeah, it was great dancing. It was great dancing until the water interrupted it. You know what? It wasn't just about the boats and the waves and the dancing. Us ladies, us women, yeah, raining on King Street, walking down King Street,
6: and shopping. I see what you did there. I like what you did there.
5: Yeah, you know.
6: That word.
5: Yeah.
6: The line.
5: Can't take full credit for it, but in this case, maybe I will.
6: There's a lovely King Street. This is the place to be if you want to do some shopping, you want to hit some restaurants or even candy shops. We did, with all the girls talk and plenty of sweet tooths to go around.
5: Yes. What was your, so the sweet spot, my favorite thing, because we got to pick one of the items out of here. Well, we sampled the praline.
6: I had the praline.
5: That was so good.
6: Oh, and then I picked a Buckeye.
5: You got a Buckeye.
6: The Midwest girl.
5: Right. I chose the dark chocolate-covered cashews, and the chocolate was so smooth, and there, that's actually the making of some of those pecan pralines.
6: There you are, digging into it.
5: Yeah, that's what we did. We did a lot of eating. I had to wash down those fried green tomatoes.
6: Brandy eyeing the caramel apples.
5: Yep. And what's better than...

0: You did find a dress. It was a great, it screamed, I am meant for Melanie. Please have Melanie try me on. And that's what you did. Bane was shopping. You were able to try on the dress. And Brandy sampled some sweatshirts. I think I walked out with a bracelet.
1: Yeah, we all walked out happy, though. That was the thing.
0: That was for sure.
1: We love a little shopping. That's a cute dress.
0: It's the season of polka dots.
1: It is. Right. I had some seashells on my dress, so it's also the season of seashells.
0: Oh, yeah. So, okay, you need to... There you are, purchasing your dress. There you go. Thank you, Millie.
1: Haven't worn it yet. Waiting for the perfect opportunity.
0: We'll find one. We'll get you another beach house.
1: Yeah.
0: What else? We ate some more after this.
1: We did, because there were plenty more shops to go to, plenty more sweet shops. I really like Off-Track ice cream. So this is the thing. If you go to Off-Track, you have got to get the flight. They gave us, what, six different flavors in each. You have the regular ice cream, but then you also have vegan, too.
0: Yeah, if you cannot eat dairy like yours truly, it doesn't mean you can't participate. There's nothing sadder than going out for a family night of ice cream and not being able to participate. And there's Bane carrying our flight. Yeah, this was a really cute shop, and it turned out that the owner... He owns it with his wife. He's from Michigan, and we share a mutual friend. So you never know what friends you're gonna be able to connect to
1: in
0: Charleston.
1: He had a really great story, too. So he worked on Wall Street, and his wife was very into business. He was into ice cream. So they said, hey, let's get this idea going. And they started that ice cream shop. And it is packed. It is so packed. The line was out the door. Well, because you can smell it out the door.
0: You can smell it. Yeah, it's all made in shop. So, yeah, we did a lot of eating, a little bit of shopping, and then maybe a little bit more eating. But also, one might say we got a little carried away during our stay. Bane Froney took a carriage ride through Charleston for some unbridled Southern charm.
2: So tell me a little bit about the business. What do you guys do here?
3: We give hour-long historic carriage rides to families, couples. We do weddings. Yeah, we get to share Charleston with the world, which is so cool.
2: What's your favorite part of the job?
3: The people, for sure. Horses are amazing, but to get to meet people from all over the world that fall in love with Charleston and get to see it firsthand, every person that comes and takes a tour with us, whether you're on a group tour or a private carriage, there's a process. You load up on the carriage and you check in with the city, and then the city tells you where in our historic district you're going to go. There's a few different routes. So we're going to load up with Sydney on a private carriage. She doesn't know where she's going yet, but the city will tell her very shortly, and we'll be gone for an hour and tell you all about the city.
4: Y'all good to go?
2: Let's do it.
4: Fantastic. Let's do it. Very good. Plenty of hurricanes throughout the years. Fires were a really big issue. Even had tornadoes, you know, over the years. Now, the biggest hurricane to make landfall in the city of Charleston was Hurricane Hugo back in 1989. Charleston's been through many years, different waves of wealth. You know, prior to the American Revolution, Charleston was the stronghold, you know, for the British in America. That was because of the rice they were able to grow here, you know. The weather here is perfect. The flooding's a huge issue for us, and you see the College of Charleston students, they'll take out kayaks, paddle boards. Last September, it flooded really bad. College students started taking jet skis out to the street.
5: She is the diva of the company.
4: Perfect. She's got the attitude to show for it, you know.
0: Nothing like a horse carriage ride.
1: There's always fun ways to experience different cities. Yeah. And I think when you get tired of walking a little bit.
0: All the time.
1: You can find other options. Bike, carriage, what's not to love?
0: Yeah, and I think when you're able to stop walking for a moment, it actually allows you to look up. And because the architecture is such a huge
1: Amazing.
0: Part of Charleston.
1: The pastel-colored houses that you have to stop and see.
0: Oh, that's right. Yeah, and oh my gosh, we were salivating over some of the homes.
1: The cobblestone streets.
0: Mm-hmm. Yes. If we put our funds together, what can we buy? Not much, but a girl can dream.
1: Yes.
0: Yeah.
1: Beautiful real estate there.
0: Yeah.
1: The other thing, Bane Froney and Brandy Campbell had a little bit of a friendly competition going on. This was what we did throughout our entire show.
0: Yeah, so they were competing for who could have the best slaycation. Take a look.
2: Hey, Brandy and I are going to be competing for some serious fun, okay? We're going to be going into a sweet shop. What else are we doing?
6: Tie-dyeing. After you're going to get right up.
2: Guys, listening preview. Hopefully I can do well. But it's going to be so much fun.

0: here. So it's going to be tough to see who actually is going to be having the most fun.
1: And I mean, I think it's going to be me, right?
0: I think it might be me. Are you kidding me?
1: What's up, Wait, Sid? Yeah, you do have a lot of fun.
0: Try on a couple things. So you guys got to tell me, what do you think I should try on? This is option number one. Option number two. My last option. This one. Okay. You guys vote in your mind. I'm going to make up my choice in like 3 seconds. Work some magic. Boom. Boom.
2: Perfect.
3: Sorry, you're looking. Well, of course. So I got the job.
0: Okay.
4: I have some pearl sugar waffles. We're going to stick in here.
0: Oh, my gosh.
4: Okay. Of course, it's a s'mores. Got to have chocolate.
0: Are you kidding me? Oh, my goodness.
4: Let's see. Some French toast marshmallows.
0: Oh, guys, I need to go to the dentist after this. I'm going to have cavities. This is amazing. I'm so excited. I have our whipped cream.
4: Whipped cream.
0: Oh, baby.
4: And let's sprinkles.
0: Oh, my gosh. Yeah, you have to have sprinkles. How can you not do this without sprinkles? Oh, my God. I'm so excited. I'm having the most fun. Brandy, watch out. This is the best. Oh, my gosh.
4: Sugar cone.
0: Are you kidding me? I gotta test this out. Oh my gosh. Chef Rob, this is gonna be incredible. All right, here I go. All right, one little taste for the road, you guys. Oh my God. Marissa, Melanie.
5: You just kept going.
0: I would say I'm
5: chair,
0: but I don't think there's gonna be anything left.
5: We are here at Wild Dunes Resort on Isle of Palms in South Carolina. It is honestly, I have never been to the Low Country before this one. Beautiful destination. Hey girls, we'll bring you in.
0: Hey guys, we're having so much fun. We're hanging out in the plaza,
5: trying on clothes.
0: We're eating some ice cream.
6: I'm having more fun.
0: We are. It's all about everyone having fun. Me and Brandy, we are competing on who is having the best time, and I think right now we're neck and neck.
5: We are.
0: We're having a lot of fun,
6: and there's more to come.
0: Yes, get ready for it.
6: I'm here with Bren, with Turtle Cove. We're gonna tie dye some stuff, right?
5: Yes.
6: That is so fun. Actually, I don't know the last time I tried to tie-dye.
5: Hot? Do we look hot, guys?
6: The sun is blazing, but it's actually a beautiful day, though. Okay, all right. And then you said yellow, right?
5: Or purple?
6: Which one, guys? If y'all had a vote. Okay. I'll see what Melanie and Marissa
5: purple.
6: Votes, but...
5: Okay.
6: Purple? Okay, all right.
5: I'm gonna go purple. You heard me?
6: I'm gonna do it. Okay. All right. Oh, yeah. Thanks, I think that was a good choice. Am I really messy with this? I feel like I am. Am I doing okay?
2: I'm doing okay. Yeah.
5: I think I'm winning.
0: Brandy's cheating. She knows I don't know the rules of this game.
5: I already
0: she knows. She's acting like she's winning.
5: Chat?
0: Are you kidding?
5: No.
0: Checkers. I'm going over here. Can I do that?
5: It's checkers, right?
0: We're playing checkers, you guys. It's getting serious out here because not only are we competing for who's having the most fun, but now we're checkering. She's cheating.
5: We're competing in person.
0: I'm watching you. I don't trust you for a second. I'm taking your face with me. I want the eye mask. Let's do it. I'm going full relaxation mode, you guys. I'm having the best time.
5: You pulled out
0: Marissa,
5: the weight
0: Melanie. Oh my God. Guys, this is incredible. I almost feel bad that I'm showing off how relaxed I am. You guys are busy working.
6: So I am going to put a dried lime wedge. And then a straw.
5: And a straw. It's so pretty. I love how foamy it is. This is giving girl stroke for real. Can I finish this? Guys, I've had so much fun. I've went shopping. I tie-dyed a shirt. What's up?
0: Brandy, I just realized how close you are. Melanie's like, I think she's right.
5: You're right.
0: I hear you.
5: We're on the rooftop too.
0: I can hear you.
5: Okay, I'm coming to see you.
0: I'm coming. Can I come find
5: guys,
0: you?
5: Bring the drink.
0: Yeah.
5: Bring the drink,
0: guys.
5: Bring a pitcher.
0: I was a little nervous. I was kind of hoping for some training wheels as well. It has been a minute before since I've ridden a bike, but you can rent these things at the resort. Isn't that so cool? So we're going to give it a go.
7: Sure.
0: All right. Everyone pray for me. Let's ride. Woo! Is anyone seeing? I'm going one-handed. Gosh, I love riding bikes. I'm zigzagging.
5: Woo!
0: Woo! Yes. Isn't that awesome? So amazing. I know, right? Oh my gosh. So, so cool.
5: The spirit of Girls Trip is that we are women supporting women. So we all won on the Girls Trip.
0: That's
5: we all
0: right.
5: have to do our favorite activities.
0: Woo!
5: That's true. Yes, girl power. The more woman-supporting women, the better.
7: Yeah, and Bane did a great job because I think at times that was a little uphill when she was on the bike. And,
5: that was multitasking at its finest. She made it look easy because she's a professional, but to be reporting and to bike at the same time.
7: And remember, Brandy was in the golf cart.
5: Brandy was.
7: Hey, girl, I got my little fan. Yeah, it's what a special trip. And I think it also just allowed us, one, we got to explore just the historic narrative surrounding Charleston. We got to really spend time exploring Wild Dunes Resort. But we also got to hang out, which you don't really get to do in a work setting all the time.
5: No, and we had our evenings after we finished working. But also, I think my favorite part was laughing. We laughed so hard, and it was just, you know, the quintessential girls trip. We really got to do it all. It really encompassed everything.
7: And already looking forward to next year and what that may feature.
5: Oh, there,
7: and
5: will, what there will be round two.
7: There will
5: we
7: be round
5: that.
7: Two, yeah.
5: I just and don't Marissa know if I have anything to say.
7: It'll happen.
5: Yes.
7: Mark our words.
5: Ask and you shall receive. That'll do it for our Fox Weather Beach House Unpacked.
7: Yeah, join us on all of our adventures on air and online at foxweather.com. More Fox Weather is next. All the fun happens after the kids go to sleep.
8: Absolutely.
7: All right, thank you.
8: This one's good all time today.
9: We have the signature seafood pasta. That's fettuccine with mussels, white shrimp, scallops and crawfish. We have a cream sauce mounted with a little Cajun butter.
10: So good.
11: The dip is great. Yeah.
10: Mm-hmm. Yeah, my favorite part.
12: All my scallops and the shrimp.
13: From the moment you get here, we're going to welcome you with a smile on our face. Mm-hmm. We're going to lead you to the back. We're going to introduce you to everything that we offer here. We have vitamin C infused showers. We have a spa garden with two heated plunge pools. We also have a sanctuary like we're standing in now with zero gravity chairs and then infrared saunas. So from the moment you get here, we just expect you to relax and let go of everything and not feel guilty about it.
14: All good to go?
15: Let's do it.
14: Fantastic. Let's do it. Very good. Plenty of hurricanes throughout the years. Fires were a really big issue. Even had tornadoes, you know, over the years. Now, the biggest hurricane to make landfall in the city of Charleston was Hurricane Hugo back in 1989.
16: So right now we're on the flight deck.
17: This is the coolest part, I think.
16: Absolutely.
17: This is totally ghost tour.
16: This is the CIC. This is the brains of an aircraft carrier. All the information that's coming in is getting spread throughout the ship. You know, you're telling your anti-aircraft gunners the position of incoming aircraft, whether they're identified or unidentified. Uh-huh. So all of that information has to get to where it needs to go.
18: Whew. This is one of the best views in Charleston. This would have been an old radar platform, would have been a radar unit sitting here, but it shows us, Mount Pleasant, Sullivan's Island, Fort Sumter, Castle Pinckney, and all of downtown. So this is one of the great views.
5: There are a lot of restaurants that you have at the resort. We ate at Coastal Provisions last night. The menu was amazing. So that's one for the girls' trip memories.
7: Yes.
5: I might have to retire those dance moves.
7: I know. Well, I know I'm a millennial, so my hands are always up in the air. I don't know
5: it
7: how to
5: It is a millennial thing. Gen Z is probably looking at us like, what?
19: So it's going to be tough to see who actually is going to be having the most fun.
20: And I mean, I think it's going to be me, right?
19: I think it might be me. Are you kidding me? Well,
20: yeah, you do have a lot of fun.

0: Yeah, welcome to Park Places, everybody. I'm Bob Van Dillen, and if you've seen Parks on Fox Nation, you know Abby Hornacek takes adventure to a whole new level. But now with Park Places on Fox Weather, we're going to take you even further behind the scenes and beyond the trails as Abby dives into the stories and the people and the wild beauty that makes our national parks unforgettable. Today, she's headed to the fascinating Rocky Mountain National Park. Abby, it's not just the park out there, it's the animals as well.
1: Yes!
0: Fascinating.
1: The rugged terrain, the animals, and of course, yo, it gotta be cheesy. The whole time we were driving through Rocky Mountain, we were like, I went skydiving, I went Rocky Mountain climbing. So, you know, you get a lot of fun moments in this national park.
0: It's beautiful, and the terrain is gorgeous. It goes from colors like deep green to the reddest of reds for the rocks. It's gorgeous.
1: Yeah, and the alpine lakes, something I didn't expect, and it was a pleasant surprise.
0: It's great. And not only that, the animals. Have you ever pet a wolf before? Abby has. Wait till you see it. Check it out.

a park with over 350 miles of hiking trails. It's 6 o'clock in the morning. Spectacular beauty and some of the most dazzling lakes our country has to offer.

0: It's finally time for Rocky Mountain National Park.
1: Oh, he's taking me for a walk. That's what's happening.
0: I'm offered the incredible opportunity to walk with wolves.
1: This is crazy.
0: And committed 100%.
1: My goodness. There are 50 on here?
2: There's 50 on there, Abby.
0: Then we head to Boulder, Colorado, where I race the chef at West End Tavern in a wing eating contest that, let's just say,
2: mind over matter.
0: Didn't sit quite right.
2: Well, I still see more on your plate.
0: And if the adrenaline wasn't enough this season,
1: I feel like I just ran a marathon.
0: I find myself strapped into the pterodactyl and taking in the amusement found at Cave of the Winds, right in the heart of Colorado. There's thrilling adventure at every turn.
1: Best view in the house.
3: This is Parked.

0: We made it to Colorado. And with that, Colorado Springs would be the first stop. Just 2 hours south of Rocky Mountain National Park, our producers found it fitting to start things off with a special interaction with an animal that has recently been reintroduced to the state. Today we are meeting up with Colorado Wolf Adventures because it is really hard to get up close and personal with wolves. But that is what we are going to do today. And look, we have wolves here. Hello, how's it going?
1: Hi, good.
0: I'm Abby.
1: I'm Judy.
0: Nice to meet you,
1: nice
0: Judy.
1: Nice to meet you, too.
0: So what is happening right now?
1: So we are taking you on one of our wolf walks. We teach people about just all about wolves, why they shouldn't be pets.
0: Yes.
1: This is not a dog.
0: And why we need them in the wild. Just to clarify, yeah. This is not a dog here. Well, I'm excited to learn. Should we get going?
1: Sure.
0: Okay.
1: Yep. So I'm going to let you hold Spirit here. This is Spirit.
0: Hi, Spirit.
1: He's 7 years old. He was rescued at 10 weeks old from a breeding situation in Iowa. So I want you to put your hand through, all the way through, and then grab one here. There you go. And he'll
0: all right.
1: Let's
0: take have
1: you
0: some fun,
1: for
0: Spirit. Oh, he's taking me for a walk.
1: Yes, he
0: That's
1: is.
0: What's happening.
2: Make it look, pop it on, make it look easy. Don't try to fake it.
0: Spirit and I are on the same page here. We're both excited.
1: When wolves are in trouble or in danger of being put down, people on the rescue network let rescues know. And if they can take them in, they will.
0: So you're basically building a pack.
1: You are, yeah. And because wolves are such social creatures, they want to form that bond, and they will.
0: Colorado Wolf Adventures does an amazing job housing these wolves together. In this particular pack, they have Ghost, the alpha, or the leader, and, of course, Spirit, who I started off with today. Each wolf has their own personality and special traits, and being able to keep them together and have them interact with humans takes a special understanding of these often misunderstood predators. Is Spirit hot right now?
1: Because... He is, yes. So wolves feel 35 degrees warmer than we do.
0: 35 yes. degrees? In the mid-1900s, overhunting of large mammals in Colorado took away the gray wolf's staple diet, so wolves had to find a new food source, dogs, cats, and livestock. Because of that, wolves were eradicated from Colorado in 1943. But within the last year, the Colorado Parks and Wildlife Commission voted unanimously to reintroduce gray wolves back into the state. Under the plan, Colorado would release 10 to 15 wolves each winter over the next 3 to 5 years. This is an iconic spot on this hike and one of Spirit's favorite places to take a rest. They call it Garden of the Gods, and it's also the perfect spot for a few photos.

0: As Spirit and I got more comfortable together, I wanted to see if we could communicate.
1: Oh!
2: Thank you, buddy!
1: Thank you!
3: Ghost, he's showing you
1: up.
3: I can't
1: believe he just did that.
0: This experience is remarkable. Just looking at these wolves, they have so many different features that allow them to traverse any kind of land and survive.
3: Wolves also have webbed feet. That actually acts as a snowshoe for them. Their bodies are just so attuned to the world they live in.
1: Yep. How fast can they run?
3: They can run up to 35 miles per hour.
1: I think I want to come back as

0: While we gave Spirit a rest in the shade, I got to meet his brother, Ghost.
1: Hi, Ghost. This is the Alpha.
0: They're both high-content wolf dogs, which means they're a lot of Timberwolf and a little bit of Alaskan Malamute. And just like we did with Spirit, Ghost, like a true Alpha would, gave us a good howl.
2: So each wolf has a unique howl, just like we have a unique voice, so they know who's talking. If they're separated out in the wild, if they're hunting, whatever, they know who it is. But they'll howl, you know, if another pack is in the area, if humans are around, when if they found something to hunt.
1: I love learning about these animals because you see them in the wild, or you see videos of them, but you never can really be this close.
2: Right.
0: Ghost was very gentle and kind, and so was Spirit, which I can attest to because of what happened next.
1: What if I give you a kiss?
2: From this? Yay! He's in love.
0: Oh, wow.
2: That was awesome.
1: Thank you for the kiss, Spirit.
0: It was a little on the slobbery side, but I was grateful for the love. It was starting to get hot, and it was time to head back, so I got my buddy Ghost for the walk down the trail.
1: Well, Ghost decided just to take a little break, but he worked hard. So, Ghost, thank you.
2: Yeah.
1: And Judy, thank you. You were
2: You're welcome.
1: Incredible. And I learned so much about these animals, and I can't wait to share with other people.
2: Oh, good. And go learn more. That's what we always tell everybody. You know, now that you've learned from us, go do your own research and learn more about what amazing creatures they are.
1: Absolutely. He's ready
2: He's
1: to go
2: ready
1: spread
2: to
1: the
2: go.
1: Word.
2: He's
1: All
2: ready
1: right.
2: To go
1: See
2: home.
1: You guys later.
3: Colorado Wolf Adventures. I mean, what a great time you had with those guys.
1: Yes, they were the best. Peggy and I still text sometimes. Mm-hmm. They were just so kind, and they take incredible care of the animals. They're all about rehabilitation and saving them. So they know everything about these wolves. And then you look at the course of time and you learn about the history of this animal. Mm-hmm. They are fantastic. I want a pet now, but it's a lot to take care of. But yeah, no, they're out there roaming free and they're experiencing the outdoors like they're meant to. But I didn't realize, I learned a lot of fun facts that the way that they eat, their teeth are white because they're eating like the...
3: I couldn't believe it either.
1: You don't have to brush their teeth.
3: Oh, it's gorgeous. And they've adapted so well. They've got webbed fingers.
1: Yes.
3: And webbed paws.
1: People don't think about that.
3: Mm-mm.
1: And obviously, wolves are so symbolic in Native American culture and a lot of different cultures. So when you're there, you feel something.
3: Yes.
1: I don't know. It's like, you know, when you're with an animal and you just feel better.
3: I
1: felt at peace, even though this thing could bite, you know?
3: Yeah, but it took to you right away. Spirit took to you like that.
1: Yeah, they both great animals. One of them recently passed, so he lives on forever.
3: Right.
1: But,
3: yeah,
1: and obviously we're in the Garden of the Gods, so it's named that very aptly because...
3: The red rocks are amazing.
1: Yeah. Also adds to that serenity that you feel.
3: Yeah.
1: And it kind of is like the closest thing you can get to living in the wild.
3: Mm-hmm.
1: You're with a wolf, you're on this terrain, and you're like, am I an animal?
3: Around.
1: I don't
3: and
1: know.
3: Just tugging you along, too, for the ride. It's like you were almost riding.
1: Yeah.
3: Getting pulled around. But I was also laughing because they're 35 degrees warmer is the way they feel than what the outdoor air actually is. It's like my wife. Hot here. You come on.
1: Exactly. Now we know how they feel.
3: It's real. Yeah. And they could run 35 miles per hour. These things are beasts.
1: Yeah. You don't want to mess with them.
3: Mm-mm.
1: But they're also such kind animals.
3: You're right.
1: You know, I remember her telling me that as the wolf was licking my face, she's like, oh, yeah, their jaw strength is like multiple times that of a pit bull.
3: Oh.
1: And she's like, but he won't bite you. And I'm like, I believe.
3: You're fine.
1: I believe it, but they're
3: yeah, no, they look very gentle until they're not, and you got them to howl. How cool is that?
1: I thought a wolf was like, oh, you know, it's quiet.
3: Right.
1: They're so gentle.
3: Yes.
1: Like you had mentioned, I love that word that you used because I was expecting what you see in the movies, but no, you can tell that they are just kind of speaking to each other.
3: And each one has a different pitch and a different sound.
1: Exactly.
3: Yeah,
1: like a human, like a different accent.
3: Yeah, it is. You got the Southern Colorado, you got the Northern Colorado.
1: One's saying like coffee because it's from New York. New York.
3: Exactly right. So, listen, we know that you're going to be hiking on this trail because you always do. Wait till you see the terrain. It is.

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1: Hey, welcome back to Park Places, everybody. I'm Bob Van Dillen, and we're going to go right behind the scenes now, Rocky Mountain National Park. You do this drive right now, which is white-knuckle driving. You'll see what I'm talking about. This is pretty insane.
2: Yes, one of the adrenaline activities that we did in this national park because, you know, there are sometimes where there aren't any guardrails.
1: Yeah.
2: And you're looking, you're like, you better keep your eyes forward. But, yeah, the views are spectacular, so it is hard to tear your eyes away from the view to look for it on the road. But it's freaky, Bob.
1: I mean, your tire feels dangerous. Your tire's right next to the curb, which is 11,000 feet above the Earth's surface. Check it out, everybody.
3: If we're willing to learn. Wolf crossing.
4: No, I should
3: look, he looks both ways before crossing the street.
5: Nestled among the majestic Rocky Mountains in Colorado is a true natural wonder that gives its visitors a breathtaking escape.
6: Spanning the Continental Divide and capturing the essence of the rugged American West is a national park with timeless allure. It's one of the highest in the nation and encompasses soaring peaks, glistening alpine lakes, meadows, and over 300 miles of hiking trails. They call it the Land of Extremes, and we are here to discover it all. Welcome to Rocky Mountain National Park.
5: In 1915, President Woodrow Wilson signed the Rocky Mountain National Park Act, making it America's ninth national park. This natural sanctuary spans a staggering 415 square miles. Over 4.5 million visitors come to experience this captivating landscape every year.
2: We are driving on Trail Ridge Road, which is the highest continuously paved road in the entire United States. My knuckles are white because if you look out this way, I'm not going to take my eyes off the road, but it is just a sheer drop off. It's pretty freaky being this high.
5: Trail Ridge Road spans 48 miles and connects the east and west sides of the park. As it winds up the mountain and above the tree line, visitors experience thrilling Colorado views.
2: If you go back to the years between 1920 and 1932, that is when things get wild because there was the Old Fall River Road, and it was the only motor access throughout the national park, but it was full of hairpin turns, narrow lanes, steep inclines. So we're pretty lucky to be able to do this today, but I mean, this still feels like kind of a dangerous drive if you ask me.

0: I just wanted to pull over for a second to show you how high up we are. So when you look around, you get these panoramic views and just an elite insight to the natural beauty this park has to offer.
1: It's wild to think this area was first explored by people over 11,000 years ago. The Ute Native Americans lived here until the 1700s. The U.S. government acquired the land that is now the park with the Louisiana Purchase in 1803.
0: Trail Ridge Road led us up to this moment. This is one of the four distinct ecosystems in Rocky Mountain National Park. We are at an elevation of 11,796 feet, which brings us to the alpine tundra. Right now, we are above where trees grow, which means the animals up here are well adapted to the environment. It is very cold, I can tell you that much. It's 47 degrees right now, even though we are in the middle of summer. The average summer temperature is 55 degrees. So it is cold up here, and unlike the animals, we are not well adapted, so we're going to move on.
1: This park is even more marvelous than I could have ever imagined.

With the time we have in this park, it was so hard to decide which hikes to do. Since the park's landscape was shaped by glacial activity during the last ice age, a lot of the lakes here were formed by glaciers. That, of course, lends to a beautiful view. Today we are going with the Lake Hiiaha Trail because, one, it's been recommended to us countless times, and two, it's the most fun to say. So, follow me. Oh my gosh, look at this. We are at our first lake. That's what's so great about this trail, because you get to see so many things along the way. And we have some lily pads in the water. The birds are chirping. It feels so enchanting. And the good news is we get to keep going and see more lakes, more trees, and more views. So can't beat that.

0: wildlife crossing.
1: Let's go.
2: The animal diversity here is astounding, with over 280 species of birds alone. The park is home to plenty of fish, amphibians, and mammals. Not only that, Rocky Mountain National Park has 141 confirmed species of butterflies. That's more than some states. That being said, you can understand why visitors rate wildlife watching as the park's number one activity. I mentioned Rocky Mountain National Park is one of the highest in the nation. There are 60 mountain peaks over 12,000 feet. That is impressive. And even though it hurts your lungs to climb up this mountain and to try to speak, it is well worth it because you get world-renowned views like this one. The Continental Divide winds across the Rocky Mountain Range, dividing rivers and streams that flow into the Pacific Ocean from those flowing into the Atlantic. The landscape here has been carved in such a way that you can experience a range of ecological zones. These views are exceptional. The idyllic meadows, soaring mountaintops, and winding creeks all in one trip. There is such a harmonious balance in nature. Just to see how it all works together is spectacular. For example, we just came across this waterfall. It winds through these trees that have been here for years and years. The sights, the smells, the sounds, and every little bit is different. So our experience here has been so far so good. The ranger at the beginning of this trail said there is a 900-year-old tree and we would know it when we saw it, and this has got to be it because that looks really old. And oh my gosh, there is no way this is real. That blue is so much richer than I thought it was going to be. Oh, best view in the house. Here we are, Lake Hiaha. Its name is derived from a Native American word that translates to Lake of Many Rocks. And looking around, you can see that that is obviously fitting. These rocks were actually carried here by glaciers. The color of this lake can vary throughout the year and under different light conditions. The time of day, weather, how much sediment there is, that can all influence how the water looks. That natural interaction between light, minerals, sediment, and geological processes can all create that stunning blue color. After a lot of deliberation and dares from other hikers, we had to get a little bit closer.
3: It's one thing looking at it, but we have to see how cold it is.
0: Oh my gosh, you guys! Oh my god! Who is riding you?
3: This is Park.
2: Whether you come here to hike among this tranquil environment, cliff jump into crystal clear water, hang out with some animals, or enjoy a scenic drive with magnificent views, Rocky Mountain National Park gives you endless opportunities for adventure and serenity. Tomorrow, we're headed to Boulder, Colorado to check out one of the hottest restaurants in town, West End Tavern. And of course, it wouldn't be parked without a friendly competition.
4: Abby, a lot of fun things to unpack right here. When you finally got there, it's 11,790-something feet.
5: Mm-hmm.
4: Could you feel the lack of oxygen at that point?
5: Yeah, I mean, well, I didn't realize going to Rocky Mountain, obviously you're in this terrain where a lot of mountains, mm-hmm. but you experience, like, the tundra, because, you know, things don't grow up high. And then you go into these valleys where there are alpine lakes and then there's a bunch of trees. So it's one of the more varied terrains of any national park I've ever been to. So a lot of opportunities to have multiple different types of experiences all in one.
4: And then you rock around and you see this 900-year-old tree that's still, I guess it's alive.
5: Yeah, I'm like, they said, hey, look for the 900-year-old tree. And I was like, okay, great. It looked like a grandma, you know, like embodied the spirit of a grandma, you know, twisted all up. But yeah, Lake Hiaha is one of my, honestly, like, it's so hard for me to pick a favorite.
4: Mm-hmm.
5: But this one you see and you're like, there's no way that the water can be that blue,
4: right,
5: and
4: right.
5: it's all glacial water. So when we talk about water temperatures, mm-hmm. this one was freezing.
4: Oh.
5: And there was a little rock, and we saw someone jump off the rock, and everyone's like, Abby, you got to go out there and swim. I'm like, the shoot's not over yet. And they're like, but yeah, you got to do it. And then, of course, all the people around were like, yeah, Abby, you got to do it. People I don't even know.
4: It's the worst. I mean, don't dare to do anything. Oh, yeah? Yeah, I could do
5: if
4: this.
5: If someone double dog dares me to do anything, I will do it.
4: I mean, I've seen it. We'll talk about that again. Again, you're going in there. The first thing, just didn't even look like you touched the water. Just right in.
5: Yeah,
4: just jumping
5: off
4: the
5: rock. You can't dip your toe. You just got to do the shock of the cold plunge. It was worth it, though. It was quite refreshing, but it was one of those times where if you ever dunk your head under cold enough water, you get an immediate brain freeze.
4: Oh, yeah.
5: I felt like I just sucked down a Slurpee.
4: I'm just glad you didn't lock up and like go to the bottom, and that was the end of it. No more show.
5: Yeah, that wouldn't be good.
4: No more show. But I always ask you this. When you open up the expanses with the video, does the camera even do it justice?
5: No, never. And even when I take photos, I love photography, so I always bring, I don't know if you guys watching at home have ever noticed, I always have a camera around my neck, camera on my shoulder, my iPhone. But I have a film camera, and I have a DSLR, and then I have, like, you know, my iPhone. And I take different photos on each camera because I want to see which one does it the most justice. Never works out that way.
4: Oh, you know what's amazing, too? It's 300 miles of hiking right around there.
5: Mm-hmm.
4: What'd you do, like 299?
5: Yeah, we did 307, even though there's not even 30, there's only 300. Yeah, but Rocky Mountain's interesting too, because you had to, back when we went, you had to get a permit to drive in there. So, you know, they really time it out. So you do get kind of some undisturbed views because you can do a lot of climbing.
4: You've got it all. You've got the big trees, you've got the glacial impacts. It's beautiful.

0: And welcome back to Park Places. I'm Bob Van Dillon along with Abby Hornacek, and we're going to take you away from all the rigorous work of your legs going up and down mountains to working out your stomach.
1: You got to replenish with some protein, and that's what this was for. Maybe replenish is a bad word to use because it was taxing.
0: Wait till you see what's coming up now, because I have several questions about when Abby didn't feel so great. If you don't know what I'm talking about, check out this next segment.
2: You know, sometimes there are roadblocks in your way, but this is just a metaphor for life. You can get past those roadblocks and succeed on the right path. And that is my wisdom for the day.
3: I can smell these from about 8 doors down.
4: Nice.
3: And they led me right here.
4: Perfect.
3: They smell delicious and they look delicious. They're huge. So you make all of these in-house?
4: We do.
3: Tell me the process.
4: Take the freshest, biggest wings we can find, confit them on a low temperature in oil, crisp them up at the end, toss them in some Frank's Red Hot, some butter, Worcestershire sauce, black pepper, and a little brown sugar.
3: That sounds delicious and like the key to success. So I want to try these.
4: Okay.
3: But you guys do something fun here.
4: Yeah.
3: We're about to do a competition.
4: The Winginator.
3: Right? The Winginator. Yeah. So I have to eat 50 in 30 minutes?
4: Correct.
3: I think I'm ready. You bring the wings, I'll bring the appetite.
4: You got it.
5: Okay, just to clarify something here. These were not little wings you get at Wingstop. These things were monsters and almost the size of my hand.
3: My goodness. There are 50 on here?
6: There's 50 on there, Abby.
3: Holy moly. I have to finish all of these?
6: Yeah, I get to
3: finish.
6: Yeah, that's exactly right.
3: All right, Jeremy here is the general manager, and you're going to be judging us.
6: Yes.
3: What are the rules?
6: So the rules are you have to finish all the wings or all the chicken within 30 minutes.
3: Okay.
6: Okay? But you have to finish everything that's in your mouth as well.
3: So I can't hold the chicken in my mouth and then walk off?
6: No.
3: Bummer.
6: You also cannot leave the table.
3: There goes two of the techniques I had.
5: I was doing my best to sweet talk the judge so he'd maybe have a little sympathy for me.
6: And by the way, I can disqualify at any time.
5: Which clearly did not work.
3: I did a lot of research. I watched a lot of game film. And I didn't know if I should eat today, but I did end up eating breakfast and lunch because I needed to expand my stomach. So I think I'm ready to go.
6: All right, you're ready for the
3: challenge. Chef Ronnie has never done this before, I hear.
4: Well, this is my first go.
3: I am so happy that I'm making you do this then. Thanks for agreeing.
6: Thank you for being here.
5: And just like that, it was game on.
6: 3, 2, 1, go.
7: I've been preparing my whole life for this.
8: How are you swallowing it so fast?
6: All of it. All the meat. Looks like Chef Ronnie has a technique. 49 more to go.
8: Hey, Ronnie, I think they need you back in the kitchen. Trying to get him to leave the table to get disqualified. They call me Abby Chestnut.
6: How are those buns looking? Buns looking okay?
8: They're looking pretty clean to
6: All
8: me.
6: All right, they're pretty clean, pretty clean. Wow.
9: Oh, God.
8: Yeah.
6: There you go.
8: Talk about technique.
5: There's no denying that competitive eating is a workout. And I was quick to learn that the hard way.
8: I'm sweating more now than I do when I hike in the national parks. Let's go. Come on. How many I got?
6: I think you got 5 over there. Chef, I think you have about 6. You can do this, Abby.
8: Before I go on a date with someone, I need them to see these videos. So they know what they're getting into.
6: There you go. That's a good criteria.
8: I'm sweating. Are you sweating? I don't know if it's the meat sweats or...
6: You're going to have the meat sweats.
8: It's all in the head. You can do anything for 30 minutes.
6: Yep.
8: My mom told me never to speak with my mouth open, though.
5: I was starting to slow down, so it was time for a new strategy.
8: I'm looking for the smaller ones.
6: You're on your, what, 7th wing there?
9: Almost meat is almost bones over
8: don't
9: there,
8: meat.
9: Judge.
6: Don't be looking.
8: It's new.
6: You don't need to work. Nothing to see.
8: We're just winging it out here.
6: Don't forget. Get the trophy.
8: Oh, you're right. Oh, now I have all the motivation. I'm doing it more for bragging rights. Holy cow, this is so much harder than it looks.
6: So you guys are about 8 minutes in. You have 22 more minutes to go.
9: It's not over yet.
6: Not over yet.
8: I need to pick up my pace.
6: Yep, you need to pick up your pace.
9: Yeah.
5: Chef Ronnie was a pro, but I also don't like to lose.
6: Taking a breather.
1: Trying to go fast so that it doesn't settle in my stomach, you know?
8: I think I'm starting to hallucinate.
1: I've never been so close to crying before.
5: So until this moment, I thought the meat sweats were a myth, but I can assure you they are not. I was about to be humiliated by Chef Ronnie, so I tried my best to rally in the 11th hour.
6: Looks like Abby's regrouping. Her tempo's picking back up. Uh-oh.
8: Well,
9: I'm right there with you. I'm right there with my butt.
8: Come on.
6: There you go. There you go. You're getting the rhythm. Nope, tapping out. Top. You're out. You're out. Disqualified.
8: I'm so sorry.
5: I just couldn't last any longer and unfortunately had to wave the white flag.
1: I feel like I'm going to pass out.
6: Oh, yeah.
1: All right.
6: Don't forget you're in altitude.
1: I'm embarrassed to say I have to tap out right now. Good work. I'm impressed.
6: Good job.
1: Should we see what the count is?
5: The final count? I ate 17 wings to Ronnie's 23. I accepted defeat, although a waitress did pull me aside on my way out and told me I was able to eat more wings than a couple of Colorado University football players did earlier that week. And I'm still trying to figure out if that's a good or bad thing.
1: I ate 17!
6: Yes!
1: Thank you guys very much for having us. And the wings were delicious, by the way.
6: Thank you.
1: I didn't want to eat them fast because they were so good. That's, yeah. Let's go with that.
0: The Winginator, 50 wings in 30 minutes.
1: I went into that so confidently, and then I saw the size of the wings, and yeah. I was like, this is not Buffalo Wild Wing. These suckers are like that big.
0: What was the spice like, too? Was it all kind of hot?
1: It was pretty mild, which was good.
0: Okay.
1: But, you know, I am so competitive, Bob.
0: I know.
1: And I still think about it. I think I'm also still full. This is a couple years ago, and I'm like, oh, I can't eat a wing. They were delicious, though, so that helped.
0: Well, I'm looking at it, and it was to me, it was the funniest segment I've seen you ever do. Because you weren't acting. You could see on your face, like, uh-oh.
1: I didn't know. I never thought about it. Because I'm like, oh, you know, what's a Joey Chestnut? I tried to channel my inner Joey Chestnut, even though they were wings and not hot dogs.
0: You can't just do that, though. It's like all of a sudden becoming Wayne Gretzky after skating twice.
1: Yeah. No, it's so true. And I was asking everyone for their tips. And I'm, you know, I think it's a mental thing. And I did not have the mental
0: strength. I don't think
1: strength.
0: So. 50 fat wings in 30 minutes. Yeah. It's not mental. That's like, that's stretching you out.
1: Yeah, I know. I said this in the clip, but I think the greatest compliment I ever got was from the waitress who was like, you might not have eaten them all, but you ate more than the Colorado football players did. And I'm like, yes, I'm adding that to my LinkedIn.
0: That is incredible. And my other question when I was watching, I was like, all right, at what wing did you realize you can't finish this?
1: I think it was like, you know, maybe 7 in, I was like, whoa, I'm a little full.
0: I know. Meanwhile, the chef is stripping them out like this.
1: Yeah, he made me look bad. Yeah. He was a pro,
0: well,
1: man.
0: He clearly had done it before.
1: Oh, yeah. And he was the one that made the wings. So it was good because they tasted delicious. I did not have to pretend like they tasted good. But yeah, those meat sweats were serious. And yeah. I was like, is there a medication for this? Like, do it. Listen, is there a supplement I could take to make the meat sweats go away?
0: You were beating up. You could see it.
1: Yeah.
0: You're actually beating up. And then you left the camera. What did we not see when you left?
1: I did not throw up.
0: That's what I thought.
1: People have asked me this. That's cheating, and you get disqualified, even though I was already disqualified. But something you didn't see was every single one of my friends have now set. There's a photo that someone took of me mid-wing where I have sweat beating down my face. They all have it set to my profile picture.
0: You all shined up right there.
1: Yeah.
0: I mean, it was a fun way to do that right there. I'll tell you this, though. There's not enough water in the world to wash that kind of spicy chicken down.
1: No, and it almost makes it worse because the water makes you full.
0: Oh, yeah.
1: And it takes up room, precious room in your stomach
0: gosh.
1: That you need for these wings. But, so, yeah, that was one of the most challenging, if not the most, that was more challenging of an activity than climbing Half Dome.
0: No, really?
1: Yep.
0: Well, that's because
1: you heard it here first.
0: You're not used to eating like that. You don't usually stuff yourself.
1: No, I mean, I do. But
0: No, not but not that like extent. That. My goodness. But and then to make things even, I would say, worse, wait till you see what she does right after that. Hopefully it wasn't the same day because she does this thrill ride coming up.

0: now and your gift's impact will be doubled.
1: Hey, welcome back to Park Places. I'm Bob Van Dillen along with Abby Hornacek at the Rocky Mountain National Park. And this was shot out of order, thank goodness, coming off the wing extravaganza and now going on a thrill ride.
2: Yes, we did. Full transparency, we filmed this out of order. The wings thank were goodness. Last, thank goodness. But the pterodactyl was no joke.
1: Yeah, you're hitting speeds of 100 miles per hour on this thing. If you haven't seen, if you don't know what we're talking about, it's right through a canyon on essentially a zip line. Check it out.
3: Yeah. Do you have to warm up with the chicken dance?
4: The next day, I woke up with a fiery sensation in my mouth. Just a little reminder of the intense wing-eating frenzy I indulged in the day prior. But little did I know that that burning sensation was just a taste of the exhilaration I would encounter on this next activity.
2: Next adventure brings us to Cave of the Winds, where I am about to get a little bit of an adrenaline rush, but I will let Trip here explain more. Hi, Trip.
5: 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Hey, thanks for joining us here at Cave of the Winds, 7,000 feet above sea level. You're about to ride the one-of-a-kind pterodactyl.
2: What is the pterodactyl?
5: The pterodactyl is a giant canyon swing. 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
5: The chair does fly faster than vomit.
2: Oh, good. Thank goodness I didn't need anything today.
5: Well, just look away from me when we do it,
2: all right? Are you going to ride it with me?
5: I hope so.
2: Oh, thank goodness.
5: Somebody's got to hold my hand.
2: All right, well, it sounds like it's time.
5: It is.
2: Let's do it.
5: Go.
2: Okay.
4: The parks team was about to experience thrill like never before.
2: This just became real. This is a lot higher than I thought. Who signed me up for this? You're telling me I'm gonna sit on this thing and I'm gonna just drop into the canyon 100 miles an hour?
5: Yes, you will.
2: Do people throw up on this?
5: Sometimes. Sometimes they do. They pass out more often than they throw
2: up. They pass out?
5: They pass out, yes.
2: Okay. All right. Well, let's see if it makes me pass out, shall we?
5: Have a seat.
2: Are these cables strong enough?
5: This cable is rated at 16 tons. It can swing your house.
2: Okay, but if I'm in the house?
5: And if you're in the house, well, that's your call.
2: Because we're in the house now. Woo. You guys make sure those things are buckled, huh?
6: Whoa.
5: It's not real.
2: I don't like this. Take me off. Get me off of this thing.
5: Okay, Ross, I think she's done.
6: I'm not going to make you do anything you don't want to do.
2: Yes, you are.
6: I'm going to bop the chair forward, though.
2: I'm so scared. Oh, my gosh.
5: She's a little noisy.
6: Hey, photo, we are ready for it.
2: This is so high.
6: Welcome to Williams Canyon. Hold on tight or let go.
5: So this is what happens.
2: Okay. Oh, my God. Oh, my God.
5: Ever seen a Roadrunner cartoon?
6: Three, two, one.

0: cave was discovered. They crawled up through there.
1: This part is lovely. Once I catch my breath, I feel like I just ran a marathon.
0: Well, 7,000 feet, we got a lot less oxygen up here, so yeah, it's not uncommon that people pass out. No, we're doing okay. You've just been dactyled.
1: I've been dactyled. Oh, my gosh.
2: Not going to lie, that was a little terrifying, so obviously, we had to try it again.
3: 3, 2, 1, drop!
1: I sprayed you.
0: I feel like we're close now. We bonded.
1: The beauty, the grace,
0: the majesty.
1: The majesty.
0: You know, Pike's Peak, which is right over here, inspired Catherine Lee Bates to write the poem "America the Beautiful" from the view atop Pike's Peak. More than a mile higher than we are here, 2 miles above sea level.
1: Well, I can see why she was inspired.
0: Whew. So now, how does this compare with other crazy adventures you've
1: had? This was actually really crazy. I've done a lot of crazy things, and this was up there. Because you're falling into a canyon, you're going 100 miles per hour, you're free falling for a few seconds, and then you're just swinging, and you're twisting, and you're looking every which way. So thank you for taking me on that.
2: The pterodactyl was the last stop on our adventure at Rocky Mountain National Park. Our journey here really did unfold like a fairy tale. Rocky Mountain National Park really spoke to nature's untamed beauty. Not only did we get views like this, but we also dropped 100 miles an hour into a canyon, walked wolves through the Garden of the Gods, and ate a lot of wings. Thank you so much for coming along on this journey with me. We'll see you next time on Parked.

0: house.
1: Right, isn't that a beautiful view?
0: Oh my God. Ooh, I now see why people pass out. Oh, look at that view. Oh, my wish.
1: Here's how the

0: Don't stop. Yep. Believe. Okay. That's a little off tune.
1: All right.
0: Sometimes when I'm bored, I try to learn different bird calls. So I have the quack, and then I have. You think any of them heard me? The Continental Divide runs north to south throughout the park, which means you get a lot of rocks that you can trip on. Does my mic sound okay? Hello, hello, hello, hello, hello, hello, hello. Untamed beauty. Yeah. Okay.
2: Hallucinating? Twitching?
0: I was trying to think of a dactyl pun, but I will dactyly be doing that again. I will definitely do that again.
3: This is why I only work with professionals.
0: Oh my gosh, you guys. Oh my god. What is wrong with you guys?
4: Hiya hot, it was hiya cold. I'm so sorry.
5: So, Abby, when I was writing down my notes to talk to you about this, I wrote down pterodactyl, the actual spelling. It's not that. It's called the pterodactyl.
0: Terror, yes. And it was a terror because they basically pull you up and it's kind of, I don't want to say it's rickety because it's definitely safe. But you know when you go to a fair and you're like, is this thing going to stop? It feels like that. And they pull you up and you don't know. I think the scariest thing about some of these activities is you don't know what to expect.
5: Right.
0: That's the worst part. It's the suspense. So you're just sitting there, your feet dangling, and you're like, when are they going to let me go? And then you go soaring into this canyon. And something I found out after the fact is that the cave itself is haunted.
5: Oh, so the one you could see when you were going back and forth like a pendulum?
0: Yep. I don't know if that made it into the show, but they've had some experiences there. And I'm like, if I see a ghost while I'm on the pterodactyl, that's going to be...
5: Haunted how? Could you hear noises? Do you see
0: They've seen apparitions.
5: No kidding.
0: Yeah.
5: Wow. One of the scariest things, the guy goes, don't worry. The cable itself can hold 16 tons. I'm like, that's great. What about the bolts that are holding the cable onto
0: exactly.
5: the chair?
0: And I'm like, the cable can hold 16 tons until after my wing-eating contest.
5: I know. These two
0: I might not make
5: right
0: the weight
5: there.
0: Limit.
5: No, but it was perfectly safe. You did it more than once.
0: Yes, that one, actually, it was so fun. It's different from bungee jumping because when you bungee jump, you... fall. There's a free fall aspect before you get pulled back up, which is an activity we did at another park. Mm-hmm. But this one, you are riding down with the, but it does, you do feel that drop in your stomach. I like the tickly
5: right.
0: feeling. Again,
5: right.
0: is I think what the professionals say
5: is
0: the tickly
5: was?
0: Feeling. Yeah, you get that pretty bad on the way down. So that's why you have to scream.
5: Yeah, you get to let it all out.
0: Yeah.
5: I did 100 miles per hour. Like
0: yeah.
5: Even. That's pretty good.
0: It is. It's fun. It's like getting into a car. I don't know if you've ever done like, you know, one of those sports cars.
5: The Richard Petty, I've done the whole experience, right.
0: It feels like that, but you're suspended in the air flying into a canyon.
5: That guy is all calm about it. And it looked like at first you only had one seatbelt that was going across.
0: Yeah.
5: That's just the way it was shot, but you had a whole entire harness.
0: We did. And, you know, I don't know if you've ever seen those videos where someone gets released and the guy goes like, oh, wait,
5: they didn't
0: click the thing. And I'm like, the guy that was running the machine, he had a bit of that personality. And I was like, I hope you play some sort of prank on
5: so
0: me.
5: So you were waiting for it.
0: Yeah.
5: When the gates opened like this, I was like, oh, man, that's a great shot right there because it just opens up the entire valley.
0: You see it. And you don't know how far you're going to fall before it catches you.
5: Yeah.
0: So again, talking about that suspense, that's the worst part about it. But mm-hmm. the vista was gorgeous. And again, you're experiencing the park and the surrounding area in such a different way when you do an activity like that, mm-hmm. because it's something you can't do on your own. You don't
5: right.
0: just have one of these things like a cable and some bolts in your back trunk.
5: This was such a fun show because you've got the Huskies that look like Huskies, but they're actually wolves
0: mm-hmm.
5: that you are dealing with out there at Rocky National Park. The Rocky Mountain National Park is one of the most scenic things I've ever seen.
0: Yes, and those wolves, there's the jokes of, you know, you have a little chihuahua and that descended from something.
5: I
0: and
5: know.
0: You're with these animals.
5: This wolf, no way. Huskies I could see, but not a chihuahua. So if you love that adventure, there's more park places with Abby Hornacek on Fox Weather.

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4: This is awesome.
2: To another,
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3: This is Parked.

0: Grand Staff Canyon in Moab with Court Wright of Moab Adventure Center, and things are getting a little bit interesting.
1: I've been waiting all trip for this.
2: Oh, yeah. See, that's what I like to see.
3: Yeah, right?
2: 120 feet.
1: All right, here we go.
2: I can't wait for this free hang.
0: Not gonna lie, our last rappel was a little tricky to navigate.
2: Woo! This is high. You know what? I might go.
1: I'm gonna go in the water. Oh, that's deep water. All right. You sure there's no snakes in here?
0: This one, though, was all about the views. After working through the first 30 feet on the side of the canyon, it turned into a free hang the rest of the way, providing me with a perfect view of Morning Glory Natural Bridge, a bridge spanning 243 feet. It's the sixth largest natural rock span in the United States.
2: I feel like Spider-Woman.
3: Woo! She's down.
1: Stuck the landing.
2: That was so cool. I want to do that over and over again. Oh.
4: Off tag.
2: Because you're just floating there. Can you pull me back up so I can go back down?
4: Yeah, Court can totally pull you back
2: Perfect.
4: Up.
2: Court, we need you to pull me back up.
0: All right, we made it down, but now it was time to make it out. That required a nice little 2-mile hike, complete with some paths through a few patches of poison ivy. It definitely was an authentic Utah experience.
1: We just got back from the best canyoneering ever. Court, thank you so much.
5: Absolutely, Abby. It was a wonderful time.
0: We finished up at Moab Adventure Center, but there was one more stop we wanted to hit before calling it a day.

We took a little side trip to Dead Horse Point State Park because it's really close to both Arches and Canyonlands. Three different locals told us that this is the must-see spot for sunset, and one actually said that he prefers this view to that of the Grand Canyon. This is a long, skinny mesa that sits 2,000 feet above the Colorado River. The legend here is that the cowboys of the late 1800s chased wild mustangs onto Dead Horse Point using the narrow neck of the mesa to block off the natural corral. The cowboys supposedly took the best mustangs and left the rest. Plus, if you're a huge Thelma and Louise fan, this is where they filmed the last scene of the movie. So take it all in.

0: all of this action left us with a memorable day. The canyoneering trip was that good kind of tiring, and also fascinating when you dig deeper into the history of the surrounding terrain.
1: All right, cool!
0: And Dead Horse State Park was all kinds of amazing, rugged and cinematic all in one. And as the sun went down at Dead Horse, we would wake up to a new day at Arches National Park.

home of the largest density of natural sandstone arches in the world. With over 2,000 documented arches, this park also boasts a visual wonderland of pinnacles, balanced rocks, and other geologic formations. Welcome to Arches National Park. Arches National Park is quintessential Utah. The state's license plate features the delicate arch, so you know this is a defining part of what makes Utah so special. So we're hiking to Delicate Arch, and if you're going to come to Arches National Park, you got to see this place. It's about a 3-mile hike, round trip. Not too bad, but I would suggest doing it earlier in the day because it's a little hot, and as you can tell, I'm out of breath, so a little bit of elevation, but definitely worth it.

0: The hike was a little intense in the heat, but I can't say we weren't warned. A ranger here at the park told us that it would be pretty steep without much shade to rest under. So shout out to the crew and my parents for taking on the challenge without any hesitation at all.
1: It's just a walk in a park. I don't know what's so hard about this shoe.
0: A little word to the wise. If you are doing this hike, make sure you bring plenty of water. You guys doing all right? I feel like this is the Rocky Hill. Can someone sing me the Rocky song? Dun dun dun dun dun dun dun dun dun dun dun dun dun dun dun dun dun dun dun dun dun dun dun dun dun dun dun dun dun dun dun dun dun dun dun dun dun dun dun dun dun dun dun dun dun dun dun dun dun dun 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

0: we're starting here at Delicate Arch because you could argue this is the most well-known natural stone arch in the world. In fact, when you Google the word geology, which is obviously a very broad term, a picture of this arch comes up. This opening here beneath the arch is 46 feet high and 32 feet wide, which makes it the largest freestanding arch in the park. Throughout history, it's been called Cowboy's Chaps, Old Maid's Bloomers, Salt Wash Arch. Then a 1934 article described the arch as, quote, the most delicately chiseled arch in the entire area, thus the name Delicate Arch. Just like the other arches here, the rock expanded and cracked and began to erode away, leaving this enchanting feature. Leaving Delicate Arch, something caught my eye that I had read a lot about, and it perfectly exemplifies the fact there's even more to this park than its arches. Look behind me. This is balanced rock. Now, it looks like the rock is balancing, but what you're actually seeing is a boulder of Entrada sandstone attached to an eroding pedestal of Dewey Bridge mudstone. Now picture 27 blue whales. That's how much this thing is estimated to weigh. That's about 3,600 tons, or 7.2 million pounds. All happening right here in nature. And to give the height a little bit of context, I'm about 5'10". That rock up there is about 128 feet tall, so definitely a sight to see. Massive arches and rock formations from afar was one thing, but it also made me want to get out there and explore the land for myself. So what better way to do just that than with a 4x4 tour with the legendary Moab Cowboy? Kent Green, aka the Moab Cowboy, is the owner of Moab Cowboy Country Off-Road Adventures. He's a retired sheriff and rescue commander and the expert in the off-road trail surrounding Arches National Park. Moab Cowboy, what's going on?
1: Pretty good, how are you?
0: So good, I'm excited to do a little four-wheel driving.
1: Yeah, we're gonna go on petrified sand dunes and guarantee you the first trail we come to is gonna break you in right off the bat. It's gonna let you know what you're in for.
0: It's the warm-up?
1: It's a warm-up, yeah.
0: Great.
1: It's a warm-up, you'll love it. You can expect steep hills. And going down steep hills, look around you. The beautiful scenery.
0: Great
1: vista.
0: That's
1: what Moab's about.
0: So I've heard a lot about you. You're a legend around here. Why are you called the Moab Cowboy?
1: That's what people called me, was the cowboy. And then we decided to do our own. And my wife actually is the one who says, are you kidding me? We're just going to call it the Moab Cowboy. That's what you're known for.
0: Your wife's family were ranchers.
1: Yes, seven generations.
0: Seven generations here in Moab.
1: Here in Moab, yes.
0: What was it like seven generations ago here?
1: Hard times. They pulled hand carts, wagons, but they had a will to explore and a will to survive, and because the land was for the taking at that time.
0: Yeah, it seems like that will to explore has continued on because we're about to do this today.
1: Yeah, we're just doing a little bit different, a little more ponies than what they have.

0: As the Moab cowboy would say, we are ready to, quote, load up and tackle hell's revenge.
1: We are about to drive up petrified sand dunes. Moab cowboy said, follow me. So we're following him.
2: That's it. We're going to break her in real quick.
3: Okay.
1: Oh, we're already on the edge. This is actually really scary. We're on the edge of this sand dune. What if you fall? He said, trust your vehicle. Me and this vehicle are really going to be in a relationship after this because I'm definitely going to trust this thing.
2: I'll guarantee you she's got both hands on that wheel.
3: Oh, yes.
1: I have a permanent smile glued on my face. I can't make it stop. This is so fun. We're barely even on the trail yet.
0: We made a pit stop for something the Moab cowboy said was a must-see, a trip back to the Mesozoic era.
1: You had said something about dinosaur tracks. Are they around here?
2: Yeah, we have a lot of dinosaur species evidence of tracks in our area. You know, Allosaurus, Stegosaurus, Brontosaurus, Raptors, and the list goes on. It's just a matter of learning how to read the rock and know where they're at.
1: Can we try?
2: Yeah, let's go over here and look at them.
1: Okay, let's go. Wow.
2: So when you're walking around, you got a great big giant book in front of you. All right, all you gotta do is learn to read it. So out here, you can find seashells in the rock. In certain formations, you can find fish fossils, you can find crinoids, petrified seaweed, you can find dinosaur bones. You can also find dinosaur tracks if you know what you're looking for. So pay attention to the ground. So we're looking at the ground, and right over here, we've got some dinosaur tracks. Now, these tracks are 190 million years old. Right here is a right footprint of an Allosaurus dinosaur going that way. Okay? Now, if you look, right over here is a left footprint coming towards me. You see the three toes? One, two, three. There's a reason for that. That's one step from there to over there.
1: What?
2: And one step from there to here. An Allosaurus is just a little bit smaller than T-Rex.
0: We hit the trail again to inevitably test my 4x4 skills.
1: We're going over that thing? Oh boy. Oh boy. Oh gosh, oh gosh, oh gosh, oh gosh, oh gosh, oh gosh, oh gosh, oh gosh, oh gosh. 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I feel like I'm on a roller coaster, but there's nothing attaching me to the track. Look at that view. I am already having the time of my life. Oh my gosh. What was that trail called?
2: You like that, huh?
1: I liked that a lot.
2: We're on a trail called Hell's Revenge. And there's different theories on how Hell's Revenge was named. One of them is where a guy was a motorcycle enthusiast and clear back in the 50s. His name was Dick Wilson. And he was out here one day when it was really hot like it is today. And he just took off his hat and wiped his brow and said, man, this gotta be Hell's Revenge. And I believe that's how the name got stuck.
1: Driving up here, it makes a whole lot of sense. It's really hot today.
2: It does. It is pretty warm today.
1: What is it, 104?
2: 104 degrees.
1: So can we continue on?
2: Yeah, we're gonna head right on down the trail. We got some hills that I think you'll like.
1: Okay.
2: And just follow me and make sure that you do what I do. And you'll be fine.
1: All right, I'm following you.
2: All right.
1: Moab cowboy, let's do it.
2: We'll do it.
1: This is so awesome.
0: On the next edition of Parked.
1: Wow. It feels like we're driving into the sky.
0: Just when you thought it couldn't get any better.
1: Oh my gosh.
3: Oh, look at that shot.
0: It does.

0: how far was it? A mile in? Once we get to the top of this little hill, it's got to be close, right? I'm sure. I was like, this drone stuff is going to be awesome. Awesome. Oh, no. You're going to use that, aren't you, Rob? Dave, if I knew you were doing so many feet shots, I would have worked out my calves a little more.
1: Can you take a step back?
0: Okay. Trying to kill me, Trez?

0: supplies last. Bump head.
1: Wow. On this edition of Bumped.
2: So Moab Cowboy said, "Don't dink around. I now know why."
3: Nothing's gonna bring me down.
1: Moab is an adventurer's wonderland, and the Moab Cowboy proves to be the ultimate guide.
2: We are driving straight down. This is so awesome. I love this thing.
1: And one more peek at Arches National Park. There were huge sections of this arch that fell off, but still hanging on by a thread. Plus, we pack up for the next leg of our trip, RV style.
2: Yeah. That wasn't me! That was the RV!
1: And danger is at every turn.
2: Time to go extra.
4: Oh, there goes a GoPro.
1: I learned that the hard way.
2: I won't make that mistake again.
1: This is Parked.

0: All right, we're at Hell's Revenge, not only navigating the terrain, but also gaining knowledge about some of the remnants you can find here from millions of years ago. And with Kent Green, aka the Moab Cowboy, we hop behind the wheel of a four-wheel drive.
1: It feels like we're driving into the sky. Oh, so we're going down this.
2: This is called Snaggletooth.
1: This is what we're doing, huh? Okay. We are really doing this.
0: Navigating petrified sand dunes in a 4x4 is serious business.
1: We're experiencing some unexpected turbulence. I would love to know who thought, hey, let's go drive over the petrified sand dunes. I want to meet that person. So Moab Cowboy said these things weren't built for speed, and at first I was like, what? Come on, I want to go fast. And going down this petrified sand dune, I now know why. We are driving straight down. He also said, don't dink around, which is something my dad always says, so I feel like I can't be dinking around because seriously, you've got to stay on the trail on this thing.
0: And stay on the trail we did, not only for our safety, but for the preservation of the nearly 23 million acres of public land around us. It was pretty unbelievable. Woo!
2: The Bureau of Land Management, we started designating trails, and that way we could keep people in certain areas without destroying the environment.
1: We're going sideways. All right. You guys see this view? This is the ultimate four-wheel driving. Oh, yes, we are going up this. There we go. I'm so glad I'm driving this thing. Over, but the good news is I think we get to go back over Devil's Backbone, which was a blast.

0: You like that, huh?
1: I like that. I was trying to think of words to describe it. I think invigorating, one of the best things I've ever done in my life.
0: Oh,
1: maybe.
0: That's awesome.
1: Thank you so much. Not only was that so fun, but I learned a lot from you, too.
0: Oh,
1: so
0: good, good.
1: Really appreciate it. Thank you so much.
0: Thank you.
1: All right. Another day of our road trip had come to a close as the Moab Cowboy drove off into the sunset. Luckily for us, our time at Arches National Park wasn't over just yet. We had one more day to see as much of the park as possible. Arches encompasses just over 76,000 acres, or 119 square miles, and attracts more than 1.5 million visitors every year. And according to the National Park Service, that number is growing. Some of the earliest visitors of this area were hunter-gatherers who traveled here about 10,000 years ago. They were able to survive because they found two forms of microcrystalline quartz, which they used to make tools. Then about 2,000 years ago, like some of the other places we visited in Utah, early agriculturalists known as ancestral Puebloans settled in the Four Corners region and lived in similar dwellings as the ones that can be found at Mesa Verde National Park, which we will get to at the end of this trip. And as you walk through this park, their history is actually preserved through their rock drawing. So something pretty cool to look out for. Among the more than 2,000 natural arches that lure so many visitors to the park is Landscape Arch. This is the longest arch in the park and something you truly need to see to believe.
2: Thank you to all the people who have told Abby she needs snake gaiters or snake boots because it's been a big fight in her house every time she goes hiking in the mountains.
1: Check these babies out.
2: Because I don't think she thinks real snakes are real.
1: So we survived the 3-mile round trip hike to Delicate Arch, and now we're going to see Landscape Arch because it is a great feature here at Arches National Park. Let's talk about the size of Arches National Park. It spans over 76,000 acres. Now, to give that number context, a place like Canyonlands, where we were just a few days before, is over 338,000 acres. So while we were able to see a lot of amazing sights in Canyonlands, that park is so much more spread out. Here at Arches, we were able to move around the park more freely and quickly to pretty much conquer the entire area. So you're wandering through the Devil's Garden area, right? You're looking around, you see some fins, some other rock formations, but then you look up, and there it is, the longest natural arch in North America. This is Landscape Arch, which has a light opening of 306 feet. The narrowest part of the diameter is only 6 feet. Now in the 1990s, there were huge sections of this arch that fell off, but here it is, still hanging on by a thread, which of course is part of its charm. But that just shows that at any moment, this iconic arch could change or break or fall down. So a few years from now, this park might even look completely different. The window section offers visitors unbeatable views of the highest concentration of windows in the entire park. You can explore all of the windows, which have been shaped by natural forces for millions of years, and then make your way to Double Arch, which is the tallest arch in the park.

0: double arch is a pair of natural arches sitting back to back. And not only is the southern span of the double arch the tallest in the park, but it's also the second longest in the park, spanning 144 feet across. An incredible final stop on our journey through such a unique park.
1: A memorable trip to Moab is in the books. We got to see arches and canyonlands. We have one more stop to go, Mesa Verde National Park. So let's head to Colorado.
2: All right, Moab. Okay, Hoodoo, see you later.
1: See you later, Hoodoo.
2: This is our road, guys. It's not going to get any smoother than this, I don't think.
0: Good old Dad, always looking out for us. With a two-hour drive to Durango ahead of us, my mom and I decided to play some Jenga. It's a game that's hard enough on solid ground, so why not add in that element of a moving RV?
1: All right.
0: Let's
1: get away. Good idea, bad idea, you think, Mom? Well, I think we both know the answer to that, but you never know.
3: Good luck.
1: But you're not going to go for that one.
3: Yeah, I am.
1: There's no way you're going to get that. You're making the whole thing move. I'm an expert at this game, Mom. Yeah. You're not going to beat me.
3: That's what you think.
1: Why are you going for the hard ones? Ah! He's going up the hill. Ah!
3: What does that mean?
1: That means that you lose.
3: All right, now you go first.
1: Round two of Jenga. Let's go.
3: Look at it leading.
1: Uh-oh.
3: Yeah.
1: Woo! That wasn't me! That was the RV! Dad, come on!
0: As we go, and it's really unique to see where people have been traveling from to get to the Southwest. We've got some East Coasters, which is a long way to go, and hopefully we'll get the rest of these states by the end of our trip. Alaska, Hawaii, not sure we'll get those, but hey, it's worth a shot.
3: Oh, no, you don't get to use your finger for leverage. You don't get to do that.
1: You
3: cheated on that one.
1: I had one
3: use your finger to support it.
1: No, I did not.
3: I might as well just use two hands.
1: Go ahead. You can use two hands, whatever you want.
2: Oh, hang on.
3: Jeff, I feel badly that you aren't playing games. This is your favorite thing to do.
1: And it's just so easy to beat Mom. It's probably boring for you.
2: Abby, are you done videoing?
1: Yeah, you want a pretzel?
2: No, but I'll have a cookie.
1: You want a cookie?
2: Bust out one of those flag cookies back there.
1: Can't have a cookie before lunch.
0: So after I let my mom win a couple times, we arrived in Colorado, a quick 40-minute drive away from our fifth and final national park of season 4 of Parch.

0: Before we could fully commit to another park, we took some time to stretch our legs, unwind a little, and prepare for an action-packed day night. We woke up bright and early in Durango. When it comes to this town, a study by the Colorado Climate Center at Colorado State University revealed that Durango receives over 300 days of sunshine per year. And luckily for us, we hit one of those days. Today was absolutely gorgeous. We made our way to Durango Adventures for a 6-line zipline course. I met up with Stefan Vandersteen, who would be our guide for the day, and he must have trusted me right away because the first thing he did was hand me an axe.
1: Yeah.
2: Oh, yes. Have you guys, throw some axes around and see if you can stick it.
1: Okay, I hope I can. This thing's heavy.
2: Yeah, let's give it a shot.
1: I love that. All right, let's do it.
2: Yay!
0: Axe throwing. By around 2006, the idea of throwing axes to targets started to really catch on in North America, more so in Canada, but now it seems like the United States has picked it up as a new fun sport. I mean, there are even leagues dedicated to this stuff. The goal? Kind of like darts, you try and hit the bullseye or at least get the closest you can to the bullseye.
1: Time to go axe throwing.
0: Minutes of the do's and don'ts, it was time to have a little fun, thanks to Durango Adventures.
1: Dad, any tips?
3: Throw it hard, throw it straight, hit that black bullseye.
1: Sounds easy enough.
3: There you go.
1: What the heck, Stefan?
0: Not gonna lie, it took me a few tries to get the hang of this.
1: Oh, I can retrieve it,
2: yep,
1: right?
2: Yep, you can go ahead and retrieve it.
0: I mean, how embarrassing. I was not about to leave here without hitting the target at least once. I'm Abby Hornacek.

0: we've got your ears covered.
1: On this edition of Parked. Nice. I attempt to conquer the art of axe throwing and unfortunately may have mistook our GoPro for the bullseye. Finally hit the bullseye. And our final park visit gives us a peek into our human history at one of the most awe-inspiring and archaeologically detailed spots on this incredible parked road trip. Mesa Verde National Park. Even from here, they are incredibly enchanting. Plus, a 6 zip line tour to see some unique parts of Colorado. And a little brush up with fear.
2: We're just looking.
1: And maybe the scariest thing of all, I hand over my phone to my parents to take over my social media.
3: There's been a lot of talk about rattlesnakes out here. And Abby is fearless when it comes to rattlesnakes, but...
2: Dad's trying to convince me there's a rattlesnake, and he's throwing pennies in the bushes.
1: This is Parked.

0: was a perfect day in Colorado to try some axe throwing.
1: Dad, any tips?
2: Throw it hard, throw it straight, and hit that black bullseye there.
1: Sounds easy enough.
3: There you go.
0: So axe throwing at Durango Adventures definitely was safe, but unfortunately, that was not the case for one of our poor GoPros.
1: Oh, they put the GoPro underneath the target, and I threw it too low, and it hit the GoPro. And it, luckily, I think it survived, so it's going to be a great shot.
4: Oh!
1: Oh, no!
4: There goes the GoPro.
0: So believe it or not,
1: I think it's okay.
0: By some shred of miracle, the GoPro actually survived and got the shot. So that was exciting. And after a few more tries, I finally got the hang of it.
1: Yeah!
0: Took me a while, though.
1: I think I realized what I did now that I know what it feels like to be right, like do the right form. I think I was throwing it too far down.
4: Yeah.
1: Instead of just straight.
4: You have to release it at the right time so that it rotates just right.
1: Right.
4: But hey, not only did you hit it right in the bullseye.
1: You want to take a picture of that, Keith? I'm just kidding.
0: After a great morning at Durango Adventures, we agreed to meet up again later for some more fun and another activity. But for now, this was a great warm-up for the main event awaiting us tomorrow, Mesa Verde National Park.

0: it says clearance. 6 point, wait, what does that say? I need my glasses.
1: 7 foot six.
2: 7 foot six.
0: How tall is this, Jeff?
1: About 12 feet.
3: So as you know by now, we were doing a lot of driving, and the more days we spent on the road, the more ways we found to keep entertained on the RV, particularly on our way to Mesa Verde.
2: Walkie-talkie lingo.
0: Okay, here you go, guys. We're going to teach you some things here. 10-1.
2: We're going to quiz you on walkie-talkie words, if you're ready.
0: 10-1.
2: 10-1. What does that mean?
4: 10-1 means you gotta go number one to the bathroom.
2: Oh! He did it! He got it right! That is correct! Ding, ding, ding, ding, ding! What is?
0: A 20.
2: A 20.
4: 20 is a location.
2: Oh my gosh! What's your 20? Do you work for the CIA?
4: I watched, what is it, Cannonball Run and Smokey the Bandit as a kid.
1: Wow, that's true.
3: Dan. Audio operator by day, CIA operations officer by night. So my mom and I at this point, we're really trying to stump this guy.
0: This is too easy. I'm going to advance walkie-talkie lingo.
2: What is a martini shot? Jinx.
4: Martini is the last shot of the day.
2: Who the heck are you?
0: No, you're not Googling it because you're driving.
5: Hey now, something's overrated.
3: Dan, the audio operator, 3. My mom and me, 0. As we drove up to this place, we could already tell just how special it really is. Established in 1906, Mesa Verde is visited by over 600,000 visitors each year. And we were lucky enough to be a part of that number.
0: Hey. You're gonna be, I'm gonna be by myself forever. And I'll be good to me, I'll be good to me. We are back. Oh, I don't even know. How do I flip that around?
2: Oh. Well, that's good. You don't need to know how to flip it around. You're doing a good job.
6: Yep, going to do a little outfit change for Mesa Verde National Park. Good thing we've got the RV.
3: Yeah, I like to drift away. We are at the final stop of our 12-day RV trip, and there is no better place to end our journey than at a national park that directly speaks to the unique human history right here in our country. Known for its preservation of ancestral Pueblo and cliff dwellings, this archaeological oasis is tucked in southwest Colorado and boasts 600 cliff dwellings. Looks like we made it to Mesa Verde National Park. Exactly were the people who settled here. The first ancestral Puebloans came to this area in AD 500. They were extremely skilled at basket making and led a nomadic lifestyle until they reached the Mesa Verde area when they decided to settle down. The Puebloans settled in areas that are now U.S. states, such as Arizona, New Mexico, and the Utah and Colorado intersect. If you're wondering how they made these cliff dwellings, they shaped the sandstone into rectangular blocks, fixing them together with a mortar made of mud and water. Now, if you go inside the rooms, they averaged about 6 by 8 feet, so Hornacek family might not do so well in there. They often used the rooms on the upper levels to store crops and build underground kivas, or ceremonial chambers, in front of the rooms. Keep in mind is these ancient peoples didn't have metal, so whatever was in their environment often became their tools. I'm talking wood, stone, even bone. And the tools they created were useful for chopping, cutting, scraping, polishing, and weaving.

When it came to farming, they utilized digging sticks and stone axes for clearing the land. Then to hunt, they used bows and arrows and sharp-edged stones. Imagine riding a horse across this mesa top looking for stray cattle, right? Then you look up and you see this entire city built into the side of a cliff. That is exactly what happened to two ranchers back in 1888 when they came across Cliff Palace. Now, Cliff Palace is the largest cliff dwelling at this park with 150 rooms, and its location, tucked away here in the cliffs, protects this dwelling from a lot of natural elements. And if we're talking about

preservation. If you look on the far right here, that's Square House, which stands at 26 feet and is the largest building in Mesa Verde. Ever since the locals found and reported the cliff dwellings in the 1880s, many archaeologists have tried to understand the lives of the Puebloan people. But it seems like no matter how much research and excavation we've done, it's obviously been very tricky to know everything that happened in their history. What we do know is these structures really speak with a certain eloquence, telling stories of an artistic people, both skillful and talented when it comes to building and survival. Pretty impressive.

0: CVS, and on Amazon with free shipping.
1: Due to the COVID-19 safety restrictions, we had to observe this one from afar. But even from here, you can understand why this was made a UNESCO World Heritage Site. It's absolutely incredible.
2: Can we just take a moment to appreciate the fact that people built entire communities into the sides of the cliffs?

0: After seeing some of the sights at Mesa Verde, we decided to take a little break from the tour and head back to Durango Adventures for another activity that would show us the beauty of the mountains of Colorado. On the way, my mom and I continued to challenge Dan.
1: What is a boogie? What's a boogie?
2: I do not know what a boogie is.
1: He doesn't know the boogie. We got him.
3: We got him on one.
1: It's someone not supposed to be on the set.
0: It means that someone is not supposed to be on the set.
4: Boogie or bogey?
1: Maybe it's bogey.
0: I think he did well. We just got to Durango Adventures. I hear that we're doing a little zip lining today.
5: You are, yes. You're going to be going on a 6 zip line tour today. And then at the end, we're going to jump off a 45-foot tower.
0: Great. Yep. Can't wait for that. Now, the last time we went zip lining was on the outskirts of Yellowstone National Park in season 2.
1: Okay, over there, Abby.
6: Here we go.
0: This time, however, would be different. While we hung over 800 feet in Montana, here in Colorado, there would be 6 tours with views of the Ponderosa Pines and the San Juan Mountains, not to mention a pretty steep hike in some intense altitude.
1: This is a hype.
5: It is.
1: It's challenging with the mask, too.
5: It is.
1: For
5: yeah,
1: sure.
5: Yeah.
1: But worth it.
5: Not very easy to breathe.
1: Oh.
0: Once we made it to the top, we took a quick rest and a deep breath. Then it was go time.
1: Go ahead and step on up here. You excited?
3: I am so excited, Lindsay. I can't even begin to tell you.
1: Then let's get this party started.
3: Yeah.
0: As I made my way to Stefan on the platform, our producer Angie made sure we got the extra shot from above, and before we knew it, we were ready to go.
1: See you later, Stefan. I'm coming towards you, Lynn.
3: Woo!
1: Get on in here, girl.
3: Yeah. That was so fun. I liked that one.
0: What's really cool about this course is each of its lines has its own name and unique story. That first one was Destiny, and the next one I was about to take on was Zen.
3: Zen! How was my Zen pose?
1: That was beautiful.
3: Stefan said it was required. So cool!
1: I know you can't tell, Lindsay, but I'm smiling underneath this mask.

0: lines, you said this one was your favorite zip line?
1: Yes.
0: Why?
1: Because of the view. And it starts getting a lot faster after Zen.
0: Oh, yeah. I like the fast.
1: Yeah.
0: I did the cannonball and it does make you go so fast.
1: That was awesome. I got you, girl.
0: Woo!
1: Zip line science.
0: Yes. It's a beautiful life.
2: After the first five lines, we finally arrived at number six.
3: I got the need for speed.
4: Yes,
3: come on.
5: This is the fastest one.
3: Yes.
5: It's going to be a pretty good size impact.
2: What I didn't know was there was something waiting for me at the final platform.
5: Gabby is sending Abby next.
2: Thanks to a nice surprise from my producers, I'd be stepping off yet another platform only attached to a rope.
3: I'm not clear.
6: Ziplining take two.
3: Ah, freaking bees on my face. I swear they attack me.
2: Mesa Verde National Park. Starting to get tongue-tied.
1: You good? Okay.
2: Thank you, Dave. Appreciate it. And then I can't see anything. Balcony house, oh my gosh, I saw that and I thought that it was one of those killer hornets.
3: Abby, I'm gonna give this to you, and then if Dad, you see this. We got you. Don't you worry, honey.
1: Aww. We got you.
5: Copy that. Tell her to lean back.
3: Lean back.
1: Lean back.
3: Lean back.
7: Keith, they're rolling?
8: Yeah, they're rolling.
7: Great. Okay, we're gonna clap two GoPros. Here we go. This is zip lining. Oops.
1: No, you're gonna pull.
8: And watch your step. I don't want you to step in the
3: right in the right in the horse poop. Zip line science.
1: Yes.
3: If you scream as you go down the line, you will go faster.
1: You're lying to me.

0: Hey, girls. Wild idea. What if we took over the Foxweather Beach House?
1: Wait, like right now? What do you mean? I have a show in literally 5 seconds. I have one tomorrow.
0: Cancel it. I already booked your flights.
2: Say less. I'm already here. See you there.

0: my God, I'm on my way.
1: Hey, girls, we made it out of the group chat.
2: It's the Fox Mother Beach House Girls Trip. Starts right now.
3: Woo! Welcome to the Fox Weather Beach House, sponsored by Wild Dunes Resort.
2: We made it out of the group chat and onto this edition of Beach House Unpacked. I'm Melanie Black.
4: Hey there, everybody. I'm Marissa Torres. We are back from what was an incredible slaycation at the amazing Wild Dunes Resort on the Isle of Palms, South Carolina.
2: We stayed at this luxurious Wild Dunes Resort. It's a stone's throw away from the Holy City, aka Charleston, South Carolina. We got a big spoonful of this city's southern charm and southern delicacies on Beach House Breakfast. Take a look.
5: Melanie, welcome to Charleston. So glad that you're here.
4: Deja, thank you so much. I can't think of a better person to sit down and talk about this charming city with than you. You represent the city of Charleston, and we're here at the Wild Dunes Resort to enjoy breakfast.
5: Oh, you could pick a better day or a better place to be. Right off the beach, we've got the breeze going. It's a little hot in August, but you can't really feel it that badly in here.
6: So this is a coastal continental, fresh fruit, a muffin, and then yogurt with some honey and some granola. Enjoy.
5: Thank you.
4: The food looks very fresh. So let's talk about Charleston. What makes it so charming? It's such a destination for tourists, and I know a lot of people would love to live here.
5: Oh, yes, absolutely. It is an amazing place to live. I would say that our number one things that draw people here are our food, our history, and our people. So much history. The Yorktown is a wonderful place for families to visit. You can go inside, you can get tours, they'll tell you all about it. And, you know, what role it played in the U.S. military. And it's definitely one of the more popular spots that people like to go to.
6: This is a southern twist on an Eggs Benedict. So you have a sheet crab soup, fresh made biscuits, some Benton's ham, and some sheet crab sauce, and then topped off with a little fresh trout roe.
4: This is my first time to Charleston, so you'll have to explain that dish.
6: Sheet crab soup, yeah. So it's a soup made with fresh lump crab.
4: Yum. Let's dig in. Thank you so much, Chef.
5: Enjoy. Thanks, Justin. Yeah, this is kind of what we're known for. It's one of our dishes is the she crab soup. So
4: I'm so glad we get to try it here today. So I brought my girlfriends for this trip. It's girls' trip, and we want to do some shopping. Where's the place to do that?
5: The crown jewel of Charleston is King Street. It's right downtown on our peninsula, right in the middle of the historic district. There is everything for everyone there. It is a fantastic place for girls to go. You've got everything from high-end makeup shops to really wonderful little children's clothes stores and every kind of jewelry, fashion, everything in between that you can think of. And it's all in a walkable just mile and a half, which is really convenient.
4: And you mentioned family. You also said before this that Charleston is such a family-friendly destination, especially where we are here at Wild Dunes Resort. So I can't think of a better activity than going to the aquarium, especially on a hot day like today.
5: Oh, yes, that's a perfect reprieve from the heat, absolutely. And what I love about our aquarium, one, it's right on the water, so the entire time you're inside learning about a lot of native animals and fish that are in our area, you're also right there looking out over the harbor. It's a stunning view. And they also have a sea turtle hospital there. So sea turtles are a huge part of our culture here. They lay eggs on the beach, they go out into the water, and right in our aquarium, they nurse them back to health if they get sick. And it's really impressive to see. So the aquarium is a wonderful place to stop.
4: That's so sweet. And also carriage rides, walking rides. There's so much that you can do by foot and also by horse.
5: Yes, that is just quintessential Charleston, low country, southern hospitality. It's a great way to see the city and a great way to learn about all the history too.
6: Lastly, we have a waffle, house-made waffle with some fresh berries and a Vermont maple syrup finished with a little powdered sugar.
4: Looks beautiful. I love that we got to try all these different flavors of Charleston. Deja and Justin, thank you so much for spending breakfast with us. This has been so wonderful. These plates so beautiful here at Wild Dunes Resort.
5: Thank you for being here.
2: You saw it there. No he crabs allowed. That might have been one of my favorite lines of the entire show.
4: Right.
2: It was a play on word from she crab soup, which is something that is very Charleston and low country cuisine.
4: Yeah, and very suiting that we had she crab soup during the girls trip.
2: Right.
4: Where, in fact, no he crabs are involved. A lot of that. Okay. Well, Charleston was great.
2: Isle of Palms was great, and so much of the focus, as you even talked about, is the water, is where it's located. And being situated around water, the South Carolina Lowcountry has faced its fair share of weather over the years, from devastating hurricanes to flooding to earthquakes and even extreme heat. There's no denying that weather has made its mark on cities and towns here, including Charleston. I got the chance to explore how weather has impacted and also influenced the Holy City.
0: In a place like Charleston, 350 plus years of history are on full display, from the historic homes to the live oaks to the church steeples visible across the skyline. But in this low country city surrounded by water and just miles from the Atlantic, weather has always been a part of the story. And for Duggar Baucom, the story is best told on foot. Baucom, a former college basketball coach, now spends his days guiding walking tours, highlighting the charm of Charleston, and pointing out how different generations have learned to live with the elements.
7: The Lowcountry is more or less a state of mind, but it's certainly surrounded by water. And you know water's going to influence your life a good bit. So if we have a tropical depression hanging here with a high tide, you know we're going to have flooding, and that's part of being in the Lowcountry. We are on the peninsula here, based on the Cooper River, the Ashley River, and the Charleston Harbor. And along with that comes tidal surges. And heaven forbid a king tide come in with a heavy downpour of rain. A king tide is the gravitational pull of the moon, brings the tide up 12 to 15 feet higher than normal. And you combine that with a bad rainstorm, and 33 streets in the historic district are going to flood.
0: You have to look back at the rich history here to fully understand what the city has endured at the hands of Mother Nature. For that, I headed to the Charleston Museum, considered America's first museum. Its roots trace all the way back to 1773. Museum director Carl Borick is in charge of preserving the history and telling the story of a city that has withstood natural disasters time and time again.
8: Charleston, South Carolina is located on the coast, right? It was a very important port during the colonial period, through the antebellum period, and so a lot of settlement here as a result. But because we're on the coast, we are very subject to tropical storms and hurricanes, and we've had a number of destructive ones here throughout our history.
0: One of the deadliest natural disasters here did not come from the sky or the sea, but from beneath the surface. In August of 1886, an estimated magnitude 7 earthquake shook the city, damaging thousands of buildings and claiming the lives of more than 60 people.
8: There was a major earthquake here in 1886, probably one of the largest earthquakes ever to hit the southeastern United States. In fact, there were tremors felt as far away as New York and Chicago and St. Louis. And here in Charleston, it damaged about 2,000 buildings. Nearly 100 people were killed, you know, by falling debris.
0: More than a century later, Charleston's resilience would be tested again. In September 1989, Hurricane Hugo set its sights on the South Carolina Lowcountry, making landfall as a Category 4 hurricane with winds right around 140 miles per hour.
8: Well, Hurricane Hugo was one of the most destructive hurricanes that Charleston has ever faced. The storm surge was somewhere between 16 and a half feet and 20 feet. In fact, one of the pieces we have in exhibit here in the museum is a clock that stopped at 12:54 a.m. when the storm surge hit the person's bedstand with the clock on it next to it. So that's what, you know, so that's recorded in time forever.
0: More recently, in October 2016, Hurricane Matthew struck the Lowcountry. The Category 1 hurricane flooded the region, knocking out power and leaving a trail of damage.
8: But Hurricane Matthew was not as destructive as Hurricane Hugo. But, you know, here we take all these storms seriously.
0: For more than three centuries, Mother Nature has left her mark here, shaping the architecture, reshaping the landscape, and helping write the storied history of the Holy City.
2: Yeah, the Holy City, over three centuries old. It is so incredible. And, you know, our first Foxweather Beach House was in Isle of Palms, so we got to go back this summer as a girls' trip. And I was saying earlier that I love the city. It's grown on me even more, and there's so much to explore.
9: It's so charming. I feel like that's the best way to even describe it. And you mentioned it's called the Holy City because you can see all the steeples dotting the skyline, which is so remarkable. And you're driving far away, and then you go up close, and you can see those churches.
2: Yeah, it's a special city, so I'm really glad that we could do the first ever Foxweather Beach trip, girls' edition, girls' trip, right there
10: in the Charleston
2: area. It's a fun girl city. It's also known for a good place for bachelorettes. So
10: yes, it is.
2: I think it's very fitting that we were there. And our girls trip is just getting started, and we're going to need a bigger boat. We're hopping aboard the USS Yorktown for a journey into weather history. That's when Fox Weather Beach House Unpacked returns.

0: drama was real, but so was the fun. Our friends at the Isle of Palms Marina took us out for a spin, and it was one heck of a wild ride.
1: We will never stop laughing at this video. No. So we hit a little bit of a bump, and some of us got soaked. Some of us, meaning myself,
0: the wave
1: you guys
0: was right
1: were dry.
0: To you.
1: Yeah, the wave was just attracted. I was the magnet,
0: right? And we were filming a TikTok, which I rarely do, and we did it. Compliments of Brandi Campbell, and so it just so happened that we got the wave when it hit mostly Melanie. We were all a little.
1: It was incredible, wasn't
0: yeah, it?
1: Just the timing of it all.
0: Yeah.
1: First and last TikTok maybe for you.
0: Yeah, maybe. But I will say it was hot that day.
1: It was.
0: It kind of did feel refreshing.
1: Yeah, the entire trip was hot for that matter.
0: It's very hot.
1: But it's not fun when you have to do live shots after and you're soaked like that. But we figured it out.
0: It's great for the memories.
1: Down.
0: Yeah, Melanie did a great job.
1: Great for the girls' trip memories.
0: There were so many different components of the girls' trip. We obviously had our fun and took our tours of Charleston, but also the history that's really rich within this area, from World War II to the Vietnam War, the USS Yorktown. It's been decades of service at sea. The obvious threat during wartime were the enemy forces. Sailors had to keep an eye on another big threat, as well as, the ships facing the weather. Today, the historic battleship is on display at Patriots Point Naval and Maritime Museum in South Carolina. Meteorologist Bain Froney got to board the ship and learn how the Navy's original weather guessers kept the crew safe at sea.
2: Aboard the USS Yorktown, weather shaped every mission. And for the sailors and pilots who served here, an accurate forecast can mean the difference between a safe return and disaster. I'm stepping aboard to meet the ship's original weather guessers.
0: Oh my God, this is amazing.
3: Welcome to the USS Yorktown. She's an Essex-class aircraft carrier, and she served in World War II, Korea, and the Vietnam War.
0: Wow, this is incredible. And where are we at right now?
3: So right now, we're on the flight deck.
0: This is the coolest part, I think.
3: Absolutely.
0: This is totally ghost tour.
3: This is the CIC. This is the brains of an aircraft carrier. All the information that's coming in is getting spread throughout the ship. You know, you're telling your anti-aircraft gunners the position of incoming aircraft, whether you're identified or unidentified. Uh-huh. So all of that information has to get to where it needs to go.
4: Woo. This is one of the best views in Charleston. This would have been an old radar platform, would have been a radar unit sitting here. But it shows us, Mount Pleasant, Sullivan's Island, Fort Sumter, Castle Pinckney, and all of downtown. So this is one of the great views.
5: So this is primary flight control. They own the flight deck on a day like today, to 2,500 feet within 5 nautical miles of the ship.
0: And so when it's really bad weather, how do they even keep the planes and everything on the ship?
5: Tie-down chains.
0: Okay.
5: Chains, we can see the blue shirts and the plane captains when the airplane's going flying. Blue shirts take the chains off. They give them to the plane captain, plane flies away. When the airplane comes back, they tie the airplane back down.
0: Oh, this is so cool. Obviously, Charleston gets some really interesting weather. How does that impact everything that goes on the ship?
6: There was one plane on the other side. It's actually the heaviest plane we got. One Sunday, we had a straight line wind come across the harbor, broke the chains on it, and moved it exactly 3 feet.
0: Wow.
6: Inboard on the flight deck.
0: Wow. I can't believe that's crazy how the weather can do that.
2: The tools have changed, but the mission remains the same. Understand the weather before it changes the outcome.
0: We learned a lot of really interesting facts. And the USS Yorktown, so one of the things I really enjoyed reading about it is that it was vital in the Apollo 8 mission. Not in space, but it was a recovery ship, the primary recovery ship, when it came to retrieving the astronauts that were on board. And that was back in, the 1960s. So you can visit the USS Yorktown and actually see a replica capsule from the Apollo 8 mission.
1: And that's one of the top 10 things to visit when you go to the Charleston area. You always see the USS Yorktown that was mentioned. So very cool that we got to experience that while we were there.
0: Yeah.
1: And of course, when you are walking around Charleston, we get a little bit hungry. We work up an appetite. So we grab the best of Lowcountry cuisine at the Fleet Landing restaurant. Take a look.

0: Lee Landing is Charleston's premier seafood restaurant on the water. Been here for 20 years as a cornerstone of the seafood scene in Charleston.
1: Ooh, I am hungry.
0: So we're in a 1940s naval building. It's a really cool space with a lot of raw concrete and glass.
2: This is going to be a mocktail fun for all ages take on one of our signature cocktails, the Charleston Sunset. You've got peach nectar, we've got cream of coconut, pineapple, orange, cranberry.
3: All the fun happens after the kids go to sleep.
2: Absolutely. All
3: right, thank you.
2: This is good all time today.
0: We have the signature seafood pasta. That's fettuccine with mussels, white shrimp, scallops, and crawfish. We have a cream sauce mounted with a little Cajun butter.
4: Oh, good.
3: Mm.
4: It's the
3: dip is
4: great.
3: Yeah.
4: Yeah,
3: might be my favorite part.
4: Mm. The shrimp.
3: What is that? Fried green tomatoes?
0: That's fried green tomatoes layered with tarragon crab salad, kind of Louis style, with a shellfish cream sauce, chili oil, and some fresh tomatoes.
3: Where do we start? I don't know where to start. Yeah. Start here? Okay, we'll start here.
5: Holy moly.
3: Awesome. That seafood pasta that had all the different types of seafood in it was so good.
6: Was that your favorite?
3: That was my favorite.
6: It was hard to pick just one. I don't eat a lot of crawfish. I'm from the Great Lakes. I'm from the Midwest. You don't eat crawfish typically. And that was one of my favorite things, I think. But then also the fried green tomatoes.
3: All of it. I think that was that moment when you watched us. We forgot we were on camera.
6: We
3: were just chowing down because it was that good.
6: It was also after we got hit with some water, being on the boat. Regardless.
3: It was a long day.
6: It was a long day and we were ready to eat and have some drinks. You know what else says vacation? Besides eating and boating.
3: Okay, what's next on the list?
6: Going to the spa.
3: Obviously.
6: A little bit of relaxation, right? A trip to the spa. The ladies of Fox Weather hit up one of the spas here at Wild Dunes Resort for tips and tricks of making the perfect spa day. Check it out.
7: If you could walk me through the perfect day here at the spa, what would that look like?
8: So from the moment you get here, we welcome you with open arms. If you've never done a spa before, or if you have, we just want to take it from the moment you walk in and take care of you while, you know, you're relaxing. And then once you leave, we want you to, you know, leave, relax and stress-free.
7: Yes. Yes, and those are the two main things.
8: From the moment you get here, we're going to welcome you with a smile on our face. We're going to lead you to the back. We're going to introduce you to everything that we offer here. We have vitamin C infused showers. We have a spa garden with two heated plunge pools. We also have a sanctuary like we're standing in now with zero gravity chairs and then infrared saunas. So from the moment you get here, we just expect you to relax and let go of everything and not feel guilty about it.
7: Name so many things I want to know more about. Let's start with the sanctuary room where we are now and these zero gravity chairs.
8: Yes. So they are designed to just make you feel weightless. We have found many a guest, you know, just completely relaxed in these. And they are just designed pretty much just to let you just let go of everything and just sit there and relax.
7: I love the robes.
8: Yes, the robes are wonderful.
7: We had to roll up the sleeves a little bit for me, but I love it because you have seersucker.
8: Yes.
7: Seersucker. But then it has this really soft.
8: I know that inner layer of it. It is wonderful. It's just a southern charm to it, I think, is what's so wonderful.
7: I realized too, we're on a girls' trip. So one of the best things you can do if you're with your girlfriends is you bring in a group and you all kind of relax for a day. Can you do group sessions, like an organized thing? Okay.
8: Yes, we welcome that. We also have cabanas for rental. 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
9: Cheers, girls.
10: Cheers.
3: I think our main takeaway for both of us, we were just talking about it, was the vitamin C infused shower head.
6: Who knew you could do that?
3: It moisturizes your hair, moisturizes your skin.
6: Yeah.
3: What's not to love?
6: Oh, my God. Well, it's, and then you get out from your vitamin C enhanced shower and you step into one of those robes. And I was ready to walk out with one. They were available for purchase. But it also was like, maybe I'll just forget I'm wearing it.
3: And the girl talk we had there in the spa right by the hot tub with our drinks.
6: When our microphone wasn't on.
3: But you couldn't hear.
6: It was a really good time. Yeah, I think it was hot. There were some big old heat warnings while we were there. So to find those moments to get into the AC and relax for a moment was really nice.
3: Very refreshing.
6: Very refreshing. And you know what? Our epic girls trip is far from over. Ahead, Fox Weather's Bane Froney and Brandi Campbell have a friendly competition for the best girls trip. We're going to see who won ahead on Fox Weather Unpacked.

0: I say we need a little girls' trip, a little girls' day date. You know, go have our oysters together.
1: I agree. And we should do it. We should do it on the Fox Weather Dime and make a story out of it.
2: There you go. Find yourself that
0: beach hat. You're thinking
1: the Fox Weather girls' trip.
2: Gonna be fun. Hey, yes. Well, it approaches.
0: I love the idea. It has a nice ring to it.
1: I agree. You heard it there first. We turned that idea into a reality with the stay at the magical Wild Dunes Resort on Isle of Palms, South Carolina. It was our idea for this girls' trip.
3: Yeah, that's where it was born and conceived. And it's a lesson to all. If you have an idea, pass it along. You never know who may say yes.
1: It could get approved by work.
3: It was approved by work, yeah. It's been a really special time being able to take, well, your girls out and be able to explore as well. Work was involved. I know you may not believe
1: it. A little bit of work.
3: And Wild Dunes was the perfect place to feature the girls' trip. We had bites, we had beach access, and a full-service beauty buffet.
1: So let's look back on our wild girls' trip at Wild Dunes Resort.

0: Lindsay, thank you so much for having us. This resort is beautiful. I've loved my stay so far, and it's huge. There's so much to do here.
1: Thanks for coming. We're so excited to have you.
0: So talk a little bit about what makes this resort so special. There are so many different places and things that you can see and do here. We've got the pool behind us, and we have the ocean right there.
1: Exactly. I would say the culture. You know, this is the South, so you have that Southern hospitality, a lot of fun activities to do also.
0: There are so many pools on this resort. You have a little bit of everything for the entire family. Talk about all the different pools that you have on the resort.
1: We have 6 pools. So I really like the GP pool, which is our Grand Pavilion. We have 2 out here, which is on the beach. So you get the view of the sitting by the pool, but you also get to look at the beach. We have a lovely kids pool. We have an adult only pool. We have a lap pool. And then our spa has wonderful pools as well.
0: We're here on a girls trip and we're ready to relax. We have a couple moms in the group. We are hard workers. We want to head to the spa. What makes the spa so special and what do you recommend?
1: The team is great. Also, there's gorgeous cabanas outside. So definitely get a cabana, have some champagne and relax and enjoy the plunge pool.
0: We're here on a girls trip, so maybe golf isn't our top priority, but if we bring family members that like to play, what is the best thing about the courses here, and is there one that you really recommend?
1: So we have 2. They're both designed by Tom Fazio. We have the Harbor, and then we have the Links. The 17th hole is gorgeous. It's located right on the ocean.
0: There are a lot of restaurants that you have at the resort. We ate at Coastal Provisions last night. The menu was amazing. I love how it just incorporated so much Charleston flair into every dish.
1: Well, it's great for anybody. We have 12 food and beverage outlets. So we have anywhere from your seafood restaurants to our tacos and tequila food truck. We have, my favorite would be Huey's, which is located on the golf course as well. That one's more of your sports vibe, so it's either fine dining or you could go for kids food, so it's got great options as well as like a wonderful sweet shop.
0: The rooms are lovely. I love that I have a view of not only the resort and the pool but then also the ocean.
1: Yeah, so our hotels, we have 2 hotels, and then we also have the residence. So you're staying at the Sweetgrass Inn, which is fairly new. It's gorgeous and it's overlooking the Sweetgrass Inn splash pad as well.
0: We've been talking about how the resort and the space here is so big and you have miles and miles of trail that you can take bikes out on them. That's great for the family.
1: Yeah, so we have plenty of activities for any ages. It's great for families, but yes, we have bikes, wonderful trails that they can take their bikes out on, or even bike on the beach.
0: How many miles of trails do you have? Do you know?
1: It's about 1,600 acres. Oceanfront, paradise, as you can see, it's gorgeous.
0: What's your favorite part about the resort?
1: I would say, 1, the culture, and 2, all of the options when it comes to eating or when it comes to if we get bored with one pool, there's always another one that's got full entertainment. I also enjoy the kids camp. We have great kids activities for the kids, so it's a great little gym. A lot of regulars that come back. We have families that live here that are always visiting every summer. So it's great to see the kids grow up as they come. They've seen it start from where we had a little turtle shop to now we have a full-on ice cream shop there. So just watching them grow and watching Wild Dunes grow has been great.
0: Lindsay, thank you so much for hosting us at Wild Dunes Resort. It has been a spectacular stay so far, and I'm excited to see what's in store for the rest of the trip. Wild Dunes, not just for girls, but families too. There were so many different activities, whether it be the pools, the biking, even the kids academy that you can go to.
2: I've recommended it to so many people. And yeah, I think for all ages, it's a fun spot to be. I loved it so much, I left my phone there. I actually flew out.
0: This is a true story.
2: Leaving my work phone at the resort.
0: She was trying to find any excuse to stay longer to get back.
2: I was going to fly back and get it myself, but I will say the lost and found there is very efficient, and my phone is on the way. It's way back.
0: They have good service.
2: Yes, they do. We do want to take you to one of the Lowcountry's most exciting attractions, the South Carolina Aquarium. It is home to more than 5,000 sea creatures and blends family fun with education about sea life and conservation efforts. Thane Frohney had a chance to get close with the marine life that call the aquarium home, both past and present. Take a look.
3: We're at the South Carolina Aquarium where we're going to be exploring the water, the wildlife, and some wild places. Come on!
4: Cool. were very popular on rainy days. A lot of the beachgoers, you know, that are chilling, relaxing on the beach. You get kind of these rainy days, and the aquarium becomes a very popular place on those
2: days. Oh, here goes! Take it, girl. Ooh, that was so good. These kind of remind me of my dog. Come here. Come get it. Ah!
4: Here you go.
2: They love me.
4: We've got two of our North American river otters swimming around.
2: Oh my gosh.
4: Charlie and Beau. They're both 6 years old. Brothers. Very playful. And then usually after that, nap time comes and playful nap, repeat.
2: They're just like me.
4: This is the biggest tank that we have here at the South Carolina Aquarium. Wow. The bubbles you see are from our dive staff that's in there right now doing an interpretive program with a number of guests.
2: Scissors, shoot!
4: Most people refer to these as touch tanks. You can take two fingers and reach down and feel it.
2: Hi! Ooh!
4: Trying to, you know, connect with our visitors, give them an opportunity to touch some of these things, and then using our staff and our volunteers an opportunity to, you know, to provide some education and conservation messaging with that.
2: Oh, that is so cool!
4: This is a Tylosaurus Rex. So if you can imagine, you know, this area here in water up to the base of the Cooper River Bridge that we crossed over earlier, this is what we may have seen swimming around in those waters, this huge predator right here. One of the programs we're super proud of is the Zucker Family Sea Turtle Recovery Centers. We started with a little kiddie pool from Kmart, and look at where we are now.
2: Wow.
4: We've released 491 turtles over the course of our history.
2: Wow. That was amazing. Thank you so much for the tour, Brian.
4: Awesome. I hope you enjoyed your brief journey from the mountains to the sea of South Carolina.
0: Even at Wild Dunes, they had a section. I don't know if you saw this. When you walk down to the beach, they're trying to protect the sea turtles there, too. So it's something that the entire community is working toward.
2: Yeah, and I think, you know, being very mindful of the conservation efforts as you vacation, and I think exposing the kids to it. I was really hoping I'd be able to catch a sea turtle, but it is not. I believe it was not the season. But I thought about it.
0: Well, they can pet and feed the stingrays.
2: Yeah.
0: I mean, you held a snake on air before. Once you do that, I mean, you can pretty much do anything.
2: I think of the touch tank and Finding Nemo where all the kids, or Finding Dory where all the kids are putting their fingers in. You just have to gently do it, and Bain did a great job of that. Okay, well, we are still unpacking this girl's trip. After the break, we become queens. Queens of King Street. All of the dish on Charleston's most famous stroll. That's ahead on Foxweather Beach House Unpacked.

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1: Weather is part of the American story. Under stormy skies, down snowbanks, even at Little League. From the first heat wave to the first frost, Fox Weather is there for you when the storm breaks.
2: Just wreaking havoc here.
1: And after it passes.
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5: Welcome back into the Fox Weather Beach House Girls Trip. You can keep dancing. Oh, you like the music? I saw you.
6: I don't think anyone gets to see that. I mean, you saw me dancing in that video before the wave hit me.
5: Yeah, it was great dancing. It was great dancing until the water interrupted it. You know what? It wasn't just about the boats and the waves and the dancing. Us ladies, us women, yeah, raining on King Street, walking down King Street.
6: I see
5: and
6: what
5: shopping.
6: You did there. I like what you did there.
5: Yeah, you know.
6: That word.
5: Yeah.
6: The line.
5: Can't take full credit for it, but in this case, maybe I will.
6: There's a lovely King Street. This is the place to be if you want to do some shopping, you want to hit some restaurants or even candy shops. We did with all the girls talk and plenty of sweet tooths to go around.
5: Yes. What was your, so the sweet spot, my favorite thing, because we got to pick one of the items out of here. Well, we sampled the praline.
6: I had the praline.
5: That was so good.
6: Oh, and then I picked a Buckeye.
5: You got a Buckeye.
6: The Midwest girl.
5: Right.
6: Buckeye.
5: I chose the dark chocolate-covered cashews, and the chocolate was so smooth, and that's actually the making of some of those pecan pralines.
6: There you are, digging into it.
5: Yeah, that's what we did. We did a lot of eating.
6: Center.
5: I had to wash down those fried green tomatoes.
6: Brandy eyeing the caramel apples.
5: Yep. And what's better than going clothes shopping after you down a bunch of food?
6: Oh, there is nothing better. Things fit so great after you've had a bunch of candy and gone to Fleet Landing, too. But I will not go into a boutique without finding something to take home. And I found a dress.
5: You did find a dress. It was a great. It screamed, I am meant for Melanie. Please have Melanie try me on. And that's what you did. Bain was shopping. You were able to try on the dress. And Brandy sampled some sweatshirts. I think I walked out with a bracelet.
6: Yeah, we all walked out happy, though. That was the thing.
5: That was for sure.
6: Because we love a little shopping. That's a cute dress.
5: It's the season of polka dots.
6: It is. Right. I had some seashells on my dress, so it's also the season of seashells.
5: Oh, yeah. So, okay. You need to... There you are, purchasing your dress. There you go. Thank you, Millie.
6: Haven't worn it yet. Waiting for the perfect opportunity.
5: We'll find one. We'll get you another beach house.
6: Yeah.
5: What else? We ate some more after this.
6: We did, because there were plenty more shops to go to, plenty more sweet shops. I really like Off Track ice cream. So this is the thing. If you go to Off Track, you have got to get the flight. They gave us, six different flavors in each. Mm-hmm. You have the regular ice cream, but then you also have vegan, too.
5: Yeah. If you cannot eat dairy like yours truly, it doesn't mean you can't participate. There's nothing sadder than going out for a family night of ice cream and not being able to participate. And there's Bain carrying our flight. Yeah, this was a really cute shop. And it turned out that the owner, he owns it with his wife. He's from Michigan and we share a mutual friend. So you never know what friends you're going to be able to connect to in Charleston.
6: He had a really great story, too. So he worked on Wall Street, and his wife was very into business. He was into ice cream. So they said, hey, let's get this idea going. And they started that ice cream shop. And it is packed. It is so packed. The line was out the door. Well, because you can smell it out the door.
5: You can smell it. Yeah, it's all made in shop. So, yeah, we did a lot of eating, a little bit of shopping, and then maybe a little bit more.

0: hour-long historic carriage rides to families, couples. We do weddings. Yeah, we get to share Charleston with the world, which is so cool.
1: What's your favorite part of the job?
0: The people, for sure. Horses are amazing, but to get to meet people from all over the world that fall in love with Charleston and get to see it firsthand. Every person that comes and takes a tour with us, whether you're on a group tour or a private carriage, there's a process. You load up on the carriage and you check in with the city, and then the city tells you where in our historic district you're going to go. There's a few different routes. So we're going to load up with Sydney on a private carriage. She doesn't know where she's going yet, but the city will tell her very shortly, and we'll be gone for an hour and tell you all about the city.
2: Y'all good to go?
1: Let's do it.
2: Fantastic. Let's do it. Very good. Plenty of hurricanes throughout the years. Fires were a really big issue. We even had tornadoes, you know, over the years. Now, the biggest hurricane to make landfall in the city of Charleston was Hurricane Hugo back in 1989. Charleston's been through many years, different waves of wealth. Prior to the American Revolution, Charleston was the stronghold, you know, for the British in America. That was because of the rice they were able to grow here, you know. The weather here is perfect. The flooding is a huge issue for us, and you see the College of Charleston students, they'll take out kayaks, paddle boards. Last September, it flooded really bad. College students started taking jet skis out to the street.
3: She is the diva.
1: Perfect.
2: She's got the attitude to show for it, you know.
4: Nothing like a horse carriage ride.
5: There's always fun ways to experience different cities. Yeah. And I think when you get tired of walking a little bit.
4: All the time.
5: You can find other options. Bike, carriage, what's not to love.
4: Yeah, and I think when you're able to stop walking for a moment, it actually allows you to look up. And because the architecture is such a huge
5: amazing
4: part of Charleston.
5: The pastel colored houses mm-hmm. that you have to stop and see.
4: Oh, that's right. Yeah. And oh my gosh, we were salivating over some of the homes.
5: Cobblestone streets. Mm-hmm. Yes.
4: If we put our funds together, what can we buy? Not much, but a girl can dream.
5: Yes.
4: Yeah.
5: Beautiful real estate there. Yeah. The other thing, Bain Froney and Brandi Campbell had a little bit of a friendly competition going on. This was what we did throughout our entire show.
4: Yeah. So they were competing for who could have the best Slaycation. Take a look.
6: Hey, Brandi and I are going to be competing for some serious fun, okay? We're going to be going into a sweet shop. What else are we doing?
7: Tie-dyeing. I think you're going to get right up.
6: Guys, the listening preview. Hopefully I can do well. But it's going to be so much fun out here. So it's going to be tough to see who actually is going to be having the most fun.
7: And, I mean, I think it's going to be me, right?
6: I think it might be me. Are you kidding me? Let's just wait and see.
7: Yeah, you do have a lot of fun.
6: Try on a couple things. So you guys got to tell me, what do you think I should try on? This is option number one. Option number two. My last option. This one. Okay. You guys vote in your mind. I'm going to make up my choice in like 3 seconds for some magic. Boom.
7: Boom.
8: Sorry, you're really good. Well, of course, so I got the job.
6: Okay.
9: I have some pearl sugar waffles. I'm going to stick in here.
6: Oh, my gosh.
9: Okay. Of course, it's a s'mores. Got to have chocolate.
6: Are you kidding me? Oh, my goodness.
9: Let's see. Some French toast marshmallows.
6: Oh, guys, I need to go to the dentist after this. I'm going to have cavities. This is amazing. I'm so excited. I have our whipped cream.
9: Whipped cream.
6: Oh, baby.
9: And let's sprinkles.
6: Oh, my gosh. Yeah, you have to have sprinkles. How can you not do this without sprinkles? Oh, my God. I'm so excited. I'm having the most fun. Brandi, watch out. This is the best. Oh, my gosh.
9: Sugar coma.
6: Are you kidding me? I gotta test this out. Oh my gosh. Chef Rob, this is gonna be incredible. All right, here I go. All right, one little taste for the road, you guys. Oh my God. Marissa, Melanie.
2: He just kept going.
6: I would say I'm
2: sure,
6: but I don't think there's gonna be anything left.
2: We are here at Wild Dunes Resort on Isle of Palms in South Carolina. It is honestly, I have never been to the Low Country before this one. Beautiful destination. Hey girls, we'll bring you in.
6: Hey guys, we're having so much fun. We're hanging out in the plaza,
2: trying on clothes,
6: we're eating some ice cream,
7: I'm having more fun.

0: I think I'm having more fun.
1: We are.
0: It's all about everyone having fun. Me and Brandy, we are competing on who is having the best time. And I think right now we're neck and neck.
1: We are.
0: We're having a lot of fun.
1: And there's more to come.
0: Yes, get ready for it.
2: Here with Bryn, with Turtle Cove. We're going to tie-dye some stuff, right?
1: Yes.
2: That is so fun. Actually, I don't know the last time I tried to tie-dye. Hot. Do we look hot, guys? The sun is blazing, but it's actually a beautiful day, though. Okay, all right. And then you said yellow, right?
1: Or purple.
2: Which one, guys? If y'all had a vote. Okay. I'll see what Melanie and Marissa
1: purple.
2: Votes, but...
1: Okay. Purple?
2: Okay, all right.
1: Oh, I said purple. You heard me?
2: I'm gonna do it. Okay, all right. Oh, yeah. I think that was a good choice. Am I really messy with this? I feel like I am. Am I doing okay?
1: I'm doing okay. I think I'm winning.
0: Brandy's cheating. She knows I don't know the rules of this game.
1: I already
0: she knows. She's acting like she's winning.
1: Chat?
0: Are you kidding?
1: No.
0: Checkers. I'm going over here. Can I do that?
1: It's checkers, right?
0: We're playing checkers, you guys. It's getting serious out here because not only are we competing for who's having the most fun, but now we're checkering. She's cheating.
1: We're competing in person.
0: I'm watching you. I don't trust you for a second. I'm taking your face away. I want the eye mask. Let's do it. I'm going full relaxation mode, you guys. I'm having the best time.
2: You pulled out
0: Marissa,
2: the weighted
0: Melanie.
2: Blanket.
0: Oh my God. Guys, this is incredible. I almost feel bad that I'm showing off how relaxed I am. You guys are busy working.
2: So I am going to put a dried lime wedge. And then a straw.
1: And a straw. It's so pretty. I love how foamy it is. This is giving girl strip for real. Can I finish this? Guys, I've had so much fun. I've went shopping. I tie-dyed a shirt. What's up?
0: Brandy, I just realized how close you are.
1: Melanie's like, I think she's right here.
0: I hear you.
1: Rooftop too.
0: I can hear
1: right,
0: you.
1: I'm coming to see you. Can I come find you?
0: Bring the drink.
1: Yeah.
0: Bring the drink, guys.
1: Bring a pitcher.
0: I was a little nervous. I was kind of hoping for some training wheels as well. It has been a minute before since I've ridden a bike, but you can rent these things at the resort. Isn't that so cool? So we're going to give it a go. Sure. All right, everyone pray for me. Let's ride! Woo! Is anyone seeing? I'm going one-handed. Gosh, I love riding bikes. I'm zigzagging.
1: Woo!
0: Woo!
1: Yes.
0: Isn't that Focus awesome? Thing. So amazing. I know, right? Oh my gosh, so cool.
3: The spirit of Girls Trip is that we are women supporting women, so we all won on the Girls Trip.
0: That's
3: we all
0: right.
3: have to do our favorite activities.
0: Woo!
3: That's true. Yes, girl power. The more women supporting women, the better.
2: Yeah, and Bane did a great job because I think at times that was a little uphill when she was on the bike. And
3: that was multitasking at its finest.
2: Yes,
3: she
2: it
3: made
2: was.
3: It look easy because she's a professional, but to be reporting and to bike at the same time.
2: And remember, Brandy was in the golf cart.
3: Brandy was.
2: Hey, girl, I got my little fan. Yeah, it's what a special trip. And I think it also just allowed us, one, we got to explore just the historic narrative surrounding Charleston. We got to really spend time exploring Wild Dunes Resort. We also got to hang out, which you don't really get to do in a work setting all the time.
3: No, and we had our evenings after we finished working, but also I think my favorite part was laughing. We laughed so hard, and it was just, you know, the quintessential girls trip. We really got to do it all. It really encompassed everything.
2: And already looking forward to next year and what that may feature.
3: Oh, there,
2: and
3: will, location. There will be round two.
2: There will
3: we
2: be round
3: that.
2: Two, yeah.
3: And just if don't Marissa know, and I have anything to say.
2: It'll happen.
3: Yes.
2: Mark our words.
3: Ask and you shall receive. That'll do it for our Fox Weather Beach House Unpacked.
2: Yeah, join us on all of our adventures on air and online at foxweather.com. More Fox Weather is next. All the fun happens after the kids go to sleep.
4: Absolutely.
2: All right, thank you.
4: This is good all time today.
5: We have the signature seafood pasta. That's fettuccine with mussels, white shrimp, scallops and crawfish. We have a cream sauce mounted with a little Cajun butter.
6: So good.
7: The dip is great. Yeah.
6: Mm-hmm. Yeah, it might be my favorite part.
7: All my scallops and the shrimp.
6: From the moment you get here, we're going to welcome you with a smile on our face. Mm-hmm. We're going to lead you to the back. We're going to introduce you to everything that we offer mm-hmm. here. We have vitamin C infused showers. Mm-hmm. We have a spa garden with two heated plunge mm-hmm. pools. We also have a sanctuary like we're standing in now with zero gravity chairs and then infrared saunas. So mm-hmm. from the moment you get here, we just expect you to relax and let mm-hmm. go of everything and not feel guilty about it.
7: Y'all good to go?
2: Let's do it.
7: Fantastic. Let's do it. Very good. Plenty of hurricanes throughout the years. Fires were a really big issue. Even had tornadoes, you know, over the years. Now, the biggest hurricane to make landfall in the city of Charleston was Hurricane Hugo back in 1989.
8: So right now we're on the flight deck.
9: This is the coolest part, I think.
8: Absolutely.
9: This is totally ghost tour.
8: This is the CIC. This is the brains of an aircraft carrier. All the information that's coming in is getting spread throughout the ship. You know, you're telling your anti-aircraft gunners the position of incoming aircraft, whether they're identified or unidentified. Uh-huh. So all of that information has to get to where it needs to go.
10: Woo. This is one of the best views in Charleston. This would have been an old radar platform, would have been a radar unit sitting here, but it shows us, Mount Pleasant, Sullivan's Island, Fort Sumter, Castle Pinckney, and all of downtown. So this is one of the great views.
3: There are a lot of restaurants that you have at the resort. We ate at Coastal Provisions last night. The menu was amazing. So that's one for the girls' trip memories.
2: Yeah.
3: I might have to retire those dance moves.
2: That was, I know. Well, I know I'm a millennial, so my hands are always up in the air. I don't know
3: it
2: how to
3: do it. It is a millennial thing. Gen Z is probably looking at us like, what?
11: So it's going to be tough to see who actually is going to be having the most fun.
12: And I mean, I think it's going to be me, right?
11: I think it might be me. Are you kidding me? Well, let's have to wait and see.
12: Yeah, you do have a lot of fun.

0: Ace Hardware and on Amazon with free shipping.
1: Yeah, welcome to Park Places, everybody. I'm Bob Van Dillon, and if you've seen Parked on Fox Nation, you know Abby Hornacek takes adventure to a whole new level. But now with Park Places on Fox Weather, we're going to take you even further behind the scenes and beyond the trails as Abby dives into the stories and the people and the wild beauty that makes our national parks unforgettable. Today, she's headed to the fascinating Rocky Mountain National Park. Abby, it's not just the park out there, it's the animals as well.
2: Yes!
1: Fascinating.
2: The rugged terrain, the animals, and of course, yo, it gotta be cheesy. The whole time we were driving through Rocky Mountain, we were like, I went skydiving, I went Rocky Mountain climbing. So, you know, you get a lot of fun moments in this national park.
1: It's beautiful, and the terrain is gorgeous. It goes from colors like deep green to the reddest of reds for the rocks. It's gorgeous.
2: Yeah, and the alpine lakes, something I didn't expect, and it was a pleasant surprise.
1: It's great. And not only that, the animals. Have you ever pet a wolf before? Abby has. Wait till you see it. Check it out.
3: A park with over 350 miles of hiking trails.
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0: It's finally time for Rocky Mountain National Park.
1: Oh, he's taking me for a walk. That's what's happening.
0: I'm offered the incredible opportunity to walk with wolves.
1: This is crazy.
0: And committed 100%.
1: My goodness. There are 50 on here?
2: There's 50 on there, Abby.
0: Then we head to Boulder, Colorado, where I race the chef at West End Tavern in a wing eating contest that, let's just say,
2: mind over matter,
0: didn't sit quite right.
2: Well, I still see more on your plate.
0: And if the adrenaline wasn't enough this season,
1: I feel like I just ran a marathon.
0: I find myself strapped into the pterodactyl and taking in the amusement found at Cave of the Winds, right in the heart of Colorado. There's thrilling adventure at every turn.
1: Best view in the house.
3: This is Parked.

0: We made it to Colorado. And with that, Colorado Springs would be the first stop. Just 2 hours south of Rocky Mountain National Park, our producers found it fitting to start things off with a special interaction with an animal that has recently been reintroduced to the state. Today, we are meeting up with Colorado Wolf Adventures because it is really hard to get up close and personal with wolves. But that is what we are going to do today. And look, we have wolves here. Hello, how's it going?
1: Hi, good.
0: I'm Abby.
1: I'm Judy.
0: Nice to meet you,
1: Judy. Nice to meet you, too.
0: So what is happening right now?
1: So we are taking you on one of our wolf walks. We teach people about just all about wolves, why they shouldn't be pets.
0: Yes. This is
1: and
0: not
1: why
0: a dog.
1: We need them in the wild.
0: Just to clarify, yeah. This is not a dog here. Well, I'm excited to learn. Should we get going?
1: Sure.
0: Okay.
1: Yep. So I'm going to let you hold Spirit here. This is Spirit.
0: Hi, Spirit.
1: He's 7 years old. He was rescued at 10 weeks old from a breeding situation in Iowa. So I want you to put your hand through, all the way through, and then grab on here. There you go. And he'll
0: all right, let's have some fun, Spirit. Oh, he's taking me for a walk.
1: Yes, he
0: That's
1: is.
0: What's happening.

0: Spirit and I are on the same page here. We're both excited.
1: When wolves are in trouble or in danger of being put down, people in the rescue network let rescues know. And if they can take them in, they will.
0: So you're basically building a pack.
1: You are, yeah. And because wolves are such social creatures, they want to form that bond, and they will.
2: Colorado Wolf Adventures does an amazing job housing these wolves together. In this particular pack, they have Ghost, the alpha, or the leader, and, of course, Spirit, who I started off with today. Each wolf has their own personality and special traits, and being able to keep them together and have them interact with humans takes a special understanding of these often misunderstood predators.
0: Is Spirit hot right now?
1: He is, yes. So wolves feel 35 degrees warmer than we do.
0: 35 degrees?
2: In the mid-1900s, overhunting of large mammals in Colorado took away the gray wolf's staple diet, so wolves had to find a new food source: dogs, cats, and livestock. Because of that, wolves were eradicated from Colorado in 1943. But within the last year, the Colorado Parks and Wildlife Commission voted unanimously to reintroduce gray wolves back into the state. Under the plan, Colorado would release 10 to 15 wolves each winter over the next 3 to 5 years. This is an iconic spot on this hike and one of Spirit's favorite places to take a rest. They call it Garden of the Gods, and it's also the perfect spot for a few photos.

0: As Spirit and I got more comfortable together, I wanted to see if we could communicate.
1: Oh!
2: Thank you, buddy!
1: Thank you!
3: Thank you!
4: Ghost, he's showing you
1: up. I can't believe he just did that.
0: This experience is remarkable. Just looking at these wolves, they have so many different features that allow them to traverse any kind of land and survive.
4: Wolves also have webbed feet. That actually acts as a snowshoe for them. Their bodies are just so attuned to the world they live in.
1: Yep. How fast can they run?
4: They can run up to 35 miles per hour.
1: I think I want to come back.

0: While we gave Spirit a rest in the shade, I got to meet his brother, Ghost.
1: Hi, Ghost. This is the Alpha.
0: They're both high-content wolf dogs, which means they're a lot of Timberwolf and a little bit of Alaskan Malamute. And just like we did with Spirit, Ghost, like a true Alpha would, gave us a good howl.
2: So each wolf has a unique howl, just like we have a unique voice, so they know who's talking. If they're separated out in the wild, if they're hunting, whatever, they know who it is. But they'll howl, you know, if another pack is in the area, if humans are around, when if they found something to hunt.
1: I love learning about these animals because you see them in the wild, or you see videos of them, but you never can really be this close.
2: Right.
0: Ghost was very gentle and kind, and so was Spirit, which I can attest to because of what happened next.
1: What if I give you a kiss from this?
2: Yay! He's in love.
1: Oh, wow.
2: That was awesome.
1: Thank you for the kiss, Spirit.
0: It was a little on the slobbery side, but I was grateful for the love. It was starting to get hot, and it was time to head back, so I got my buddy Ghost for the walk down the trail.
1: Well, Ghost decided just to take a little break, but he worked hard. So, Ghost, thank you.
2: Yeah.
1: And Judy, thank you. You were so incredible. And I learned so much about these animals, and I can't wait to share with other people.
2: Oh, good. And go learn more. That's what we always tell everybody. You know, now that you've learned from us, go do your own research and learn more about what amazing creatures they are.
1: Absolutely. He's ready to go spread the word.
2: He's ready to go.
1: All right. See you guys later.
3: Colorado Wolf Adventures. I mean, what a great time you had with those guys.
1: Yes, they were the best. Peggy and I still text sometimes. Mm-hmm. They were just so kind, and they take incredible care of the animals. They're all about rehabilitation and saving them. So they know everything about these wolves. And then you look at the course of time and you learn about the history of this animal. Mm-hmm. They are fantastic. I want a pet now, but it's a lot to take care of. But yeah, no, they're out there roaming free, mm-hmm. and they're experiencing the outdoors like they're meant to. But I didn't realize, I learned a lot of fun facts. That the way that they eat, their teeth are white because they're eating like the...
3: I couldn't believe it either.
1: You don't have to brush their teeth.
3: Oh, it's gorgeous, and they've adapted so well. They've got webbed fingers.
1: Yes.
3: And webbed paws.
1: People don't think about that.
3: Mm-mm.
1: And obviously, wolves are so symbolic in Native American culture and mm-hmm. a lot of different cultures. So when you're there, you feel something.
3: Yes.
1: I don't know. It's like, you know, when you're with an animal yeah. and you just feel better.
3: I do.
1: I felt at peace, even though this thing could bite, you know?
3: Yeah, but it took to you right away. Spirit took to you like that.
1: Yeah, they both great animals. One of them recently passed, so he lives on forever.
3: Right.
1: But and obviously we're in the Garden of the Gods, so it's named that very aptly because
3: the red rocks are amazing.
1: Yeah. Also adds to that serenity mm-hmm. that you feel.
3: Yeah.
1: And it kind of is like the closest thing you can get to living in the wild.
3: Mm-hmm.
1: You're with a wolf, you're on this terrain,
3: yeah.
1: and you're like, am I an animal? I don't know.
3: Just tugging you along, too, for the ride. It's like you were almost riding.
1: Yeah.
3: Getting pulled around. But I was also laughing because they're 35 degrees warmer is the way they feel than mm-hmm. what the outdoor air actually is. It's like my wife. Hot here. Yeah, come on.
1: Exactly. Now we know how they feel.
3: It's real. Yeah. And they could run 35 miles per hour. These things are beasts.
1: Yeah, you don't want to mess with them.
3: Mm-mm.
1: But they're also such kind animals.
3: You're right.
1: You know, I remember her telling me that, you know, as the wolf was licking my face, she's like, oh yeah, their jaw strength is like multiple times that of a pit bull. And she's like, but he won't bite you. And I'm like, I believe
3: you're
1: it.
3: Fine. You're fine.
1: I believe it. But yeah, they're
3: yeah, no, they look very gentle until they're not, and you got them to howl. How cool is that?
1: I thought a wolf was like, oh, you know, it is so, it's quiet.
3: Right.
1: They're so gentle.
3: Yes.
1: Like you had mentioned, I love that word that you used because I was expecting what you see in the movies, but no, you can tell that they are just kind of speaking to each other.
3: And each one has a different pitch and a different sound.
1: Exactly.
3: Yeah,
1: like a human, like a different accent.
3: Mm-hmm. Yeah, it is. You got the Southern Colorado, you got the Northern Colorado.
1: One's saying like coffee because it's from New York. New York.
3: Exactly, right. So, listen, we know that you're going to be hiking on this trail because you always do. Wait till you see the terrain.

0: Welcome back to Park Places, everybody. I'm Bob Van Dillen, and we're going to go right behind the scenes now, Rocky Mountain National Park. You do this drive right now, which is white-knuckle driving. You'll see what I'm talking about. This is pretty insane.
1: Yes, one of the adrenaline activities that we did in this national park because, you know, there are sometimes where there aren't any guardrails.
2: Yeah.
1: And you're looking, you're like, you better keep your eyes forward. But, yeah, the views are spectacular, so it is hard to tear your eyes away from the view to look forward on the road. But it's freaky, Bob.
0: I mean, you're
1: feels
0: tire,
1: dangerous.
0: Your tire's right next to the curb, which is 11,000 feet above the Earth's surface. Check it out, everybody.
3: If we're willing to learn. Wolf crossing.
4: Look, he looks both ways before crossing the street.
5: Nestled among the majestic Rocky Mountains in Colorado is a true natural wonder that gives its visitors a breathtaking escape.
1: Spanning the Continental Divide and capturing the essence of the rugged American West is a national park with timeless allure. It's one of the highest in the nation and encompasses soaring peaks, glistening alpine lakes, meadows, and over 300 miles of hiking trails. They call it the Land of Extremes, and we are here to discover it all. Welcome to Rocky Mountain National Park.
5: In 1915, President Woodrow Wilson signed the Rocky Mountain National Park Act, making it America's ninth national park. This natural sanctuary spans a staggering 415 square miles. Over 4.5 million visitors come to experience this captivating landscape every year.
1: We are driving on Trail Ridge Road, which is the highest continuously paved road in the entire United States. My knuckles are white because if you look out this way, I'm not going to take my eyes off the road, but it is just a sheer drop off. It's pretty freaky being this high.
5: Trail Ridge Road spans 48 miles and connects the east and west sides of the park. As it winds up the mountain and above the tree line, visitors experience thrilling Colorado views.
1: If you go back to the years between 1920 and 1932, that is when things get wild because there was the Old Fall River Road, and it was the only motor access throughout the national park, but it was full of hairpin turns, narrow lanes, steep inclines. So we're pretty lucky to be able to do this today, but I mean, this still feels like kind of a dangerous drive if you ask me.

0: just wanted to pull over for a second to show you how high up we are. So when you look around, you get these panoramic views and just an elite insight to the natural beauty this park has to offer.
1: It's wild to think this area was first explored by people over 11,000 years ago. The Ute Native Americans lived here until the 1700s. The U.S. government acquired the land that is now the park with the Louisiana Purchase in 1803.
0: Trail Ridge Road led us up to this moment. This is one of the four distinct ecosystems in Rocky Mountain National Park. We are at an elevation of 11,796 feet, which brings us to the alpine tundra. Right now, we are above where trees grow, which means the animals up here are well adapted to the environment. It is very cold, I can tell you that much. It's 47 degrees right now, even though we are in the middle of summer. The average summer temperature is 55 degrees. So it is cold up here, and unlike the animals, we are not well adapted, so we're going to move on.
1: This park is even more marvelous than I could have ever imagined.

With the time we have in this park, it was so hard to decide which hikes to do. Since the park's landscape was shaped by glacial activity during the last ice age, a lot of the lakes here were formed by glaciers. That, of course, lends to a beautiful view. Today, we are going with the Lake Hiiaha Trail because, one, it's been recommended to us countless times, and two, it's the most fun to say. So, follow me. My gosh, look at this. We are at our first lake. That's what's so great about this trail, because you get to see so many things along the way. And we have some lily pads in the water. The birds are chirping. It feels so enchanting. And the good news is we get to keep going and see more lakes, more trees, and more views. So can't beat that.

0: to that wildlife crossing.
1: Let's go.
2: The animal diversity here is astounding, with over 280 species of birds alone. The park is home to plenty of fish, amphibians, and mammals. Not only that, Rocky Mountain National Park has 141 confirmed species of butterflies. That's more than some states. That being said, you can understand why visitors rate wildlife watching as the park's number one activity. I mentioned Rocky Mountain National Park is one of the highest in the nation. There are 60 mountain peaks over 12,000 feet. That is impressive. And even though it hurts your lungs to climb up this mountain and to try to speak, it is well worth it because you get world-renowned views like this one. The Continental Divide winds across the Rocky Mountain Range, dividing rivers and streams that flow into the Pacific Ocean from those flowing into the Atlantic. The landscape here has been carved in such a way that you can experience a range of ecological zones. These views are exceptional. The idyllic meadows, soaring mountaintops, and winding creeks all in one trip. There is such a harmonious balance in nature. Just to see how it all works together is spectacular. For example, we just came across this waterfall. It winds through these trees that have been here for years and years. The sights, the smells, the sounds, and every little bit is different. So our experience here has been so far so good. The ranger at the beginning of this trail said there is a 900-year-old tree and we would know it when we saw it, and this has got to be it because that looks really old. And oh my gosh, there is no way this is real. That blue is so much richer than I thought it was going to be. Oh, best view in the house. Here we are, Lake Hiaha. Its name is derived from a Native American word that translates to Lake of Many Rocks. And looking around, you can see that that is obviously fitting. These rocks were actually carried here by glaciers. The color of this lake can vary throughout the year and under different light conditions. The time of day, weather, how much sediment there is, that can all influence how the water looks. That natural interaction between light, minerals, sediment, and geological processes can all create that stunning blue color. After a lot of deliberation and dares from other hikers, we had to get a little bit closer.
3: It's one thing looking at it, but we have to see how cold it is.
4: Oh my gosh, you got it! Oh my god! Who is Ryan?
3: This is Park.
2: 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And of course, it wouldn't be parked without a friendly competition.
5: Abby, a lot of fun things to unpack right here. When you finally got there, it's 11,790-something feet.
6: Mm-hmm.
5: Could you feel the lack of oxygen at that point?
6: Yeah, I mean, well, I didn't realize going to Rocky Mountain, obviously you're in this terrain where a lot of mountains, mm-hmm. but you experience, like, the tundra, because, you know, things don't grow up high. And then you go into these valleys where there are alpine lakes and then there's a bunch of trees. So it's one of the more varied terrains of any national park I've ever been to. So a lot of opportunities to have multiple different types of experiences all in one.
5: And then you rock it around and you see this 900-year-old tree that's still, I guess it's alive.
6: Yeah, I'm like, they said, hey, look for the 900-year-old tree. And I was like, okay, great. It looked like a grandma, you know, like, embodied the spirit of a grandma, you know, twist it all up. But yeah, Lake Hiaha is one of my, honestly, like, it's so hard for me to pick a favorite, but this one you see and you're like, there's no way that the water can be that blue, and it's all glacial water. So we talk about water temperatures. This one was freezing, and there was a little rock, and we saw someone jump off the rock, and everyone's like, Abby, you got to go out there and swim. I'm like, the shoot's not over yet, and they're like, but yeah, you got to do it. And then of course all the people around were like, yeah, Abby, you got to do it. People I don't even know.
5: It's the worst. I mean, don't dare to do anything. Oh yeah, yeah, I could do
6: if
5: this.
6: If someone double dog dares me to do anything, I will do it.
5: I mean, I've seen it. We'll talk about that again. Again, you're going in there. The first thing, just didn't even look like he touched the water. Just right in.
6: Yeah,
5: just
6: jumping off the rock. You can't dip your toe. You just got to do the shock of the cold plunge. It was worth it, though. It was quite refreshing, but it was one of those times where if you ever dunk your head under cold enough water, you get an immediate brain freeze.
5: Oh, yeah.
6: I felt like I just sucked down a Slurpee.
5: I'm just glad he didn't lock up and like go to the bottom, and that was the end of it. No more show.
6: Yeah, that wouldn't be good.
5: No more show. But I always ask you this. When you open up the expanses with the video, does the camera even do it justice?
6: No, never. And even when I take photos, I love photography, so I always bring, I don't know if you guys watching at home have ever noticed, I always have a camera around my neck, camera on my shoulder, my iPhone, but I have a film camera and I have a DSLR, and then I have, like, you know, my iPhone, and I take different photos on each camera because I want to see which one does it the most justice. Never works out that way.
5: Oh, you know what's amazing too? It's 300 miles of hiking right around there. What'd you do, like 299?
6: Yeah, we did 307, even though there's only 300. Yeah, but you know, Rocky Mountain's interesting too, because you had to, back when we went, you had to get a permit to drive in there. So, you know, they really time it out. So you do get kind of some undisturbed views because you can do a lot of climbing.
5: You've got it all. You've got the big trees, you've got the glacial impacts. It's beautiful.

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1: And welcome back to Park Places. I'm Bob Van Dillon along with Abby Hornacek, and we're going to take you away from all the rigorous work of your legs going up and down mountains to working out your stomach.
2: You got to replenish with some protein, and that's what this was for. Maybe replenish is a bad word to use because it was taxing.
1: Wait till you see what's coming up now, because I have several questions about when Abby didn't feel so great. If you don't know what I'm talking about, check out this next segment.
3: You know, sometimes there are roadblocks in your way, but this is just a metaphor for life. You can get past those roadblocks and succeed on the right path. And that is my wisdom for the day.
4: I can smell these from about 8 doors down.
5: Nice.
4: And they led me right here.
5: Perfect.
4: They smell delicious and they look delicious. They're huge. So you make all of these in-house?
5: We do.
4: Tell me the process.
5: Take the freshest, biggest wings we can find, confit them on a low temperature in oil, crisp them up at the end, toss in some Frank's Red Hot, some butter, Worcestershire sauce, black pepper, and a little brown sugar.
4: That sounds delicious and like the key to success. So I want to try these.
5: Okay.
4: But you guys do something fun here.
5: Yeah.
4: We're going to be about to do a competition.
5: The Winginator. Right?
4: The Winginator. Yeah. So I have to eat 50 in 30 minutes?
5: Correct.
4: I think I'm ready. You bring the wings, I'll bring the appetite.
5: You got it.
6: Okay, just to clarify something here. These were not little wings you get at Wingstop. These things were monsters and almost the size of my hand.
4: My goodness. There are 50 on here?
7: There's 50 on there, Abby.
4: Holy moly. I have to finish all of these?
7: Yeah,
4: I get to finish.
7: Yeah, that's exactly right.
4: All right, Jeremy here is the general manager, and you're going to be judging us.
7: Yes.
4: What are the rules?
7: So the rules are you have to finish all the wings or all the chicken within 30 minutes.
4: Okay.
7: Okay? But you have to finish everything that's in your mouth as well.
4: So I can't hold the chicken in my mouth and then walk off?
7: No.
4: Bummer.
7: You also cannot leave the table.
4: There goes two of the techniques I had.
6: I was doing my best to sweet talk the judge so he'd maybe have a little sympathy for me.
7: And by the way, I can disqualify at any time.
6: Which clearly did not work.
4: I did a lot of research. I watched a lot of game film. And I didn't know if I should eat today, but I did end up eating breakfast and lunch because I needed to expand my stomach. So I think I'm ready to go.
7: All right, you're ready for the
4: challenge. Chef Ronnie has never done this before, I hear.
7: But it's my first go.
4: I am so happy that I'm making you do this then. Thanks for agreeing.
7: Thank you for being here.
6: And just like that, it was game on.
7: 3, 2, 1, go.
8: I've been preparing my whole life for this.
9: How are you swallowing it so fast?
7: All of it. All the meat. Looks like Chef Ronnie has a technique. 49 more to go.
9: Hey, Ronnie, I think they need you back in the kitchen. Try to get him to leave the table to get disqualified.
4: They call me Abby Chestnut.
7: Are those buns looking? Buns looking okay?
9: They're looking pretty clean to
7: me. All right, they're pretty clean, pretty clean. Wow.
10: Oh, good.
9: Yeah.
7: There you go.
9: Talk about technique.
6: There's no denying that competitive eating is a workout. And I was quick to learn that the hard way.
9: I'm sweating more now than I do when I hike in the national parks. Let's go. Come on. How many I got?
7: I think you got 5 over there. Chef, I think you have about 6. You can do this, Abby.
9: Before I go on a date with someone, I need them to see these videos. So they know what they're getting into.
7: There you go. That's a good criteria.
9: I'm sweating. Are you sweating? I don't know if it's the meat sweats or...
7: You're gonna have the meat sweats.
9: It's all in the head. You can do anything for 30
7: yep.
9: minutes.
7: Yep.
9: My mom told me never to speak with my mouth open though.
6: I was starting to slow down, so it was time for a new strategy.
9: I'm looking for the smaller ones.
7: You're on your, what, 7th wing there?
10: Almost meat is on those bones over there.
9: No meat.
10: Judge.
7: Don't be looking.
9: It's me.
7: You don't need to work. Nothing to see.
9: We're just winging it out here.
7: Don't forget. Get the trophy.
9: Oh, you're right. Oh, now I have all the motivation. I'm doing it more for bragging rights. Holy cow, this is so much harder than it looks.
7: So you guys are about 8 minutes in. You have 22 more minutes to go.
10: It's not over yet.
7: Not over yet.
9: I need to pick up my pace.
7: Yep, you need to pick up your pace.
10: Yeah.
6: Chef Ronnie was a pro, but I also don't like to lose.
7: Taking a breather.
2: Trying to go fast so that it doesn't settle in my stomach, you know?
9: I think I'm starting to hallucinate.
2: Never been so close to crying before.
6: So until this moment, I thought the meat sweats were a myth, but I can assure you they are not. I was about to be humiliated by Chef Ronnie, so I tried my best to rally in the 11th hour.
7: Looks like Abby's regrouping. Her tempo's picking back up. Uh-oh.
10: Nope. I'm right there.
9: Come on.
7: There you go. There you go. You're getting a rhythm. Nope, tapping out. You're out. Disqualified.
9: I'm so sorry.
6: I just couldn't last any longer and unfortunately had to wave the white flag.
2: I feel like I'm going to pass out.
7: Oh, yeah.
2: All right. Yeah,
7: don't forget you're in altitude.
2: I'm embarrassed to say I have to tap out right now. Good work. I'm impressed.
7: Good job.
2: Should we see what the count is?
6: The final count? I ate 17 wings to Ronnie's 23. I accepted defeat, although a waitress did pull me aside on my way out and told me I was able to eat more wings than a couple of Colorado University football players did earlier that week. And I'm still trying to figure out if that's a good or bad thing.
2: I ate 17!
7: Yes!
2: Thank you guys very much for having us. And the wings were delicious, by the way.
7: Thank you.
2: I didn't want to eat them fast because they were so good. Yeah. Let's go with that.
1: The Winginator, 50 wings in 30 minutes.
2: I went into that so confidently, and then I saw the size of the wings, and yeah. I was like, this is not Buffalo Wild Wing. These suckers are like that big.
1: What was the spice like, too? Was it all kind of hot?
2: It was pretty mild, which was good.
1: Okay.
2: But, you know, I am so competitive, Bob.
1: I know.
2: And I still think about it. I think I'm also still full. This is a couple years ago, and I'm like, oh, I can't eat a wing. They were delicious, though, so that helped.
1: Well, I'm looking at it, and it was to me, it was the funniest segment I've seen you ever do. Because you weren't acting. You could see in your face, like, uh-oh.
2: I didn't know. I never thought about it. Because I'm like, oh, you know, what's a Joey Chestnut? I tried to channel my inner Joey Chestnut, even though they were wings and not hot dogs.
1: You can't just do that, though. It's like all of a sudden becoming Wayne Gretzky after skating twice.
2: Yeah. No, it's so true. And I was asking everyone for their tips. And I'm, you know, I think it's a mental thing. And I did not have the mental
1: strength. I don't think
2: strength.
1: So. 50 fat wings in 30 minutes. Yeah. Isn't that mental? That's like, that's stretching you out.
2: Yeah, I know. I said this in the clip, but I think the greatest compliment I ever got was from the waitress who was like, you might not have eaten them all, but you ate more than the Colorado football players did. And I'm like, yes, I'm adding that to my LinkedIn.
1: That is incredible. And my other question when I was watching, I was like, all right, at what wing did you realize you can't finish this?
2: I think it was like, you know, maybe 7 in, I was like, whoa, I'm a little full.
1: I know. Meanwhile, the chef is stripping them out like this.
2: Yeah, he made me look bad. Yeah. He was a pro,
1: well,
2: man.
1: He clearly had done it before.
2: Oh, yeah. And he was the one that made the wings. So it was good because they tasted delicious. I did not have to pretend like they tasted good. But yeah, those meat sweats were serious. And yeah. I was like, is there a medication for this? Like, is there a supplement I could take to make the meat sweats go away?
1: You were beating up. You could see it.
2: Yeah.
1: You're actually beating up. And then you left the camera. What did we not see when you left?
2: I did not throw up.
1: That's what I thought.
2: People have asked me this. That's cheating. And you get disqualified, even though I was already disqualified. But something you didn't see was every single one of my friends have now set. There's a photo that someone took of me mid-wing where I have sweat beating down my face. They all have it set to my profile picture.
1: You all shined up right there.
2: Yeah.
1: I mean, it was a fun way to do that right there. I'll tell you this, though. there's not enough water in the world to wash that kind of spicy chicken down.
2: No, and it almost makes it worse because the water makes you full.
1: Oh, yeah.
2: And it takes up room, precious room in your stomach that you need for these wings. But so, yeah, that was one of the most challenging, if not the most, that was more challenging of an activity than climbing Half Dome.
1: No, really?
2: Yep.
1: Well, that's because
2: you heard it here first.
1: You're not used to eating like that. You don't usually stuff yourself.
2: No, I mean, I do. But
1: no, but not like that. My goodness. But and then to make things even, I would say, worse, wait till you see what she does right after that. Hopefully it wasn't the same day because she does this thrill ride coming.

0: Alabama.
1: Yeah. Yeah. Do you have to warm up with the chicken dance?
2: The next day, I woke up with a fiery sensation in my mouth. Just a little reminder of the intense wing eating frenzy I indulged in the day prior. But little did I know that that burning sensation was just a taste of the exhilaration I would encounter on this next activity.
1: Our next adventure brings us to Cave of the Winds, where I am about to get a little bit of an adrenaline rush, but I will let Trip here explain more. Hi, Trip.
0: Hi, Abby. Hey, thanks for joining us here at Cave of the Winds, 7,000 feet above sea level. You're about to ride the one-of-a-kind pterodactyl.
1: What is the pterodactyl?
0: The pterodactyl is a giant canyon swing. We'll drop you down into the canyon, 250 feet at 100 miles an hour, pulling 2.5 Gs, 400 feet away in less than 4 seconds.
1: Less than 4 seconds?
0: Less than four. The chair does fly faster than vomit.
1: Oh, good. Thank goodness I didn't need anything today.
0: Well, just look away from me when we do it,
1: all right? Are you going to ride it with me?
0: I hope so.
1: Oh, thank goodness.
0: Somebody's got to hold my hand.
1: All right, well, it sounds like it's time.
0: It is.
1: Let's do it.
0: Go.
1: Okay.
2: The parks team was about to experience thrill like never before.
1: This just became real. This is a lot higher than I thought. Who signed me up for this? You're telling me I'm gonna sit on this thing and I'm gonna just drop into the canyon 100 miles an hour?
0: Yes, you will.
1: Do people throw up on this?
0: Sometimes. Sometimes they do. They pass out more often than they throw
1: up. They pass out?
0: They pass out, yes.
1: Okay, all right. Well, let's see if it makes me pass out, shall we?
0: Have a seat.
1: Are these cables strong enough?
0: This cable is rated at 16 tons. It can swing your house.
1: Okay, but if I'm in the house?
0: And if you're in the house, well, that's your call.
1: Because we're in the house now. Woo. You guys make sure those things are buckled, huh?
3: Whoa.
0: It's not real.
1: I don't like this. Take me off. Get me off of this thing.
0: Okay, Ross, I think she's done.
4: I'm not going to make you do anything you don't want to do.
1: Yes, you are.
4: I'm going to bop the chair forward, though.
1: I'm so scared. Oh, my gosh.
0: She's a little noisy.
4: Hey, photo, we are ready for it.
1: This is so fun.
4: Welcome to Williams Canyon. Hold on tight or let go.
0: So this is what happens.
1: Okay. Oh, my God. Oh, my God.
0: Ever seen a Roadrunner cartoon?
3: Three, two, one.

0: right. Isn't that a beautiful view?
1: Oh, my gosh. Ooh, I now see why people pass out. Oh, look at that view. Oh, my gosh.
0: Here's how the cave was discovered. They crawled up through there.
1: This part is lovely. Once I catch my breath, I feel like I just ran a marathon.
0: Well, 7,000 feet, we got a lot less oxygen up here, so yeah, it's not uncommon that people pass out. No, we're doing okay. You've just been dactyled.
1: I've been dactyled. Oh, my gosh.
2: Not going to lie, that was a little terrifying, so obviously, we had to try it again.
3: 3, 2, 1, go!
1: I sprayed ya.
0: I feel like we're close now. We bonded.
1: The beauty, the grace,
0: the majesty.
1: The majesty.
0: You know, Pikes Peak, which is right over here, inspired Catherine Lee Bates to write the poem "America the Beautiful" from the view atop Pikes Peak. More than a mile higher than we are here, 2 miles above sea level.
1: Well, I can see why she was inspired.
0: Whew. So now, how does this compare with other crazy adventures you've
1: this
0: had?
1: This was actually really crazy. I've done a lot of crazy things, and this was up there. Because you're falling into a canyon, you're going 100 miles per hour, you're free falling for a few

0: seconds, and then you're just swinging, and you're twisting, and you're looking every which way. So thank you for taking me on that.
1: The pterodactyl was the last stop on our adventure at Rocky Mountain National Park. Our journey here really did unfold like a fairy tale. Rocky Mountain National Park really spoke to nature's untamed beauty. Not only did we get views like this, but we also dropped 100 miles an hour into a canyon, walked wolves through the Garden of the Gods, and ate a lot of wings. Thank you so much for coming along on this journey with me. We'll see you next time on Parked.

0: don't stop. Yep. Believe. 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That's a little off tune.
1: All right.
0: Sometimes when I'm bored, I try to learn different bird calls. So I have the quack, and then I have. You think any of them hurt me? The Continental Divide runs north to south throughout the park, which means you get a lot of rocks that you can trip on. Does my mic sound okay? Hello, hello, hello, hello, hello, hello, hello. Untamed beauty. Yeah. Okay.
2: Hallucinating? Twitching?
0: I was trying to think of a dactyl pun, but I will dactyly be doing that again. I will defidactyly
3: see,
0: do that again.
3: This is why I only work with professionals.
0: Oh my gosh, you guys. Oh my god. What is wrong with you guys?
4: Hiya hot, it was hiya cold. I'm so sorry.
5: So, Abby, when I was writing down my notes to talk to you about this, I wrote down pterodactyl, the actual spelling. It's not that. It's called the pterodactyl.
0: Terror, yes. And it was a terror because they basically pull you up and it's kind of, I don't want to say it's rickety because it's definitely safe. But, you know, when you go to a fair and you're like, is this thing going to stop? It feels like that. And they pull you up and you don't know. I think the scariest thing about some of these activities is you don't know what to expect.
5: Right.
0: That's the worst part. It's the suspense. So you're just sitting there, your feet dangling, and you're like, when are they going to let me go? And then you go soaring into this canyon. And something I found out after the fact, is that the cave itself is haunted.
5: So the one you could see when you were going back and forth like a pendulum?
0: Yep. I don't know if that made it into the show, but they've had some experiences there. And I'm like, if I see a ghost while I'm on the pterodactyl, that's going to be...
5: Haunted how? Could you hear noises? Do you see
0: They've seen apparitions.
5: No kidding.
0: Yeah.
5: Yep. Oh, wow. One of the scariest things, the guy goes, don't worry. The cable itself can hold 16 tons. I'm like, that's great. What about the bolts that are holding the cable
0: onto
5: the chair?
0: And I'm like, the cable can hold 16 tons until after my wing eating contest.
5: I know. These two
0: I might
5: bolts
0: not make
5: right
0: the weight
5: there.
0: Limit.
5: No, but it was perfectly safe. You did it more than once.
0: Yes, that one actually, it was so fun. It's different from bungee jumping because when you bungee jump, you... fall. There's a free fall aspect before you get pulled back up, which is an activity we did at another park. Mm-hmm. But this one, you are riding down with the, but it does, you do feel that drop in your stomach. I like the tickly feeling. Again, is I think what the professionals say is the tickly feeling. Yeah, you get that pretty bad on the way down. So that's why you have to scream.
5: Yeah, you get to let it all out.
0: Yeah.
5: I did 100 miles per hour.
0: Yeah.
5: Even. That's pretty good.
0: It is. It's fun. And it's like getting into a car. I don't know if you've ever done like, you know, one of those sports cars.
5: The Richard Petty, I've done the whole experience, right.
0: It feels like that, but you're suspended in the air flying into a canyon.
5: That guy is all calm about it. And it looked like at first you only had one seatbelt that was going across.
0: Yeah.
5: That's just the way it was shot, but you had a whole entire harness.
0: We did. And, you know, I don't know if you've ever seen those videos where someone gets released and the guy goes like, oh, wait,
5: they didn't
0: click the thing. And I'm like, the guide that was running the machine, he had a bit of that personality. And I was like, I hope you play some sort of prank on me.
5: So you were waiting for it.
0: Yeah.
5: When the gates opened like this, it's like, oh, man, that's a great shot right there because it just opens up the entire valley.
0: You see it. And you don't know how far you're going to fall before it catches you.
5: Yeah.
0: So again, talking about that suspense, that's the worst part about it. But the vista was gorgeous. And again, you're experiencing the park and the surrounding area in such a different way when you do an activity like that, because it's something you can't do on your own. You don't just have one of these things like a cable and some bolts in your back trunk.
5: This was such a fun show because you got the Huskies that look like Huskies, but they're actually wolves that you are dealing with out there at Rocky National Park. The Rocky Mountain National Park is one of the most scenic things I've ever seen.
0: Yes, and those wolves, there's the jokes of, you know, you have a little chihuahua and that descended from something.
5: You're with these animals. Wolf, no way. Huskies I could see, but not a chihuahua. So if you love that adventure, there's more park places with Abby Hornacek on Fox Weather.

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2: Hey there, I'm Craig Herrera. I hope you're having a great time and I hope you had a great weekend. This morning, Britta, I was talking to someone coming into work and he's like, why don't you say happy Monday? You always say happy Friday. I'm like, well, I guess it could be a happy Monday.
1: Well, now we can have a happy Monday.
2: Yeah, there you go.
1: You know, it might be a little bit of a struggle to start your Monday in some zones across the Midwest because we do have thunderstorms to kick off the day. And really, it's been the flavor of the weather for the Midwest. I mean, a lot of recording sites are having their wettest kickoff to September that they've ever felt. And today we have another risk for severe weather, but also for flooding across the Midwest. Des Moines, you're locked up right in that zone. Temperatures right now are generally around 60 degrees in Des Moines as we take you on a little tour across your skies. We got some big old thunderstorms hitting Omaha. So guess what? The time is ticking. It's going to be moving in from the west. There's a look at Kirksville, Missouri. Temperatures also pretty close to 60 degrees. We have an advancing warm front. So it's interesting. Temperatures might actually be on the increase. You'll feel the humidity as well. And of course, that's going to support some scattered showers and thunderstorms. But it's not the only shabam on the table. Really, the whole week looks kind of stormy for the Midwest.
2: Yeah, no kidding. These waves just keep coming and riding the same area, if you will. Today's threat comes with pretty much everything on the table. You got some gusty winds, some hail, perhaps some rotation as well. And it's interesting, with the amount of rain that's coming in, some of you may get 1 to 3 inches of rain, actually. So it's a flooding concern. Level 3 out of 4 for central Iowa. Now, models are a little bit, some of them want to take the rain and keep it a little farther south through Nebraska. Others take it a little farther north. So Weather Prediction Center saying, all right, let's keep the area at the level 2 that we have, just in case both verify. So just to cover all bases, because there could be a lot of rain for this entire region.
1: Last week, we had intense rain with flash flood warnings, literally from Omaha all the way to Des Moines. Right. Over 100 miles of I-80 was struggling. So, you know, it's just another hit, right? Tornadoes, they are possible. We do have a line of storms moving through Omaha as we speak. Mm-hmm. So again, it's go time now. It's go time through the afternoon. Listen out for these potential warnings. We could see EF2 or stronger. So we're talking about tornadoes that can take off your roof, that can cause damage. You need to make sure that you're listening out for those warnings and make sure that you, you know, have a little chat with your kids today before they leave the door. Mm. That, you know, they're doing the drills at school, but they might actually be doing the drills today as well. There's a look at the timeline. A lot of the big thunderstorms that could be concerning might be in the afternoon and evening, but keep in mind this morning's round will be important to watch. And then as we go overnight into tomorrow, you notice how everything is streaming up from the southwest. I mean, it's just one hit after another hit after another. So that's why we have that level 3 threat zone in Iowa for flash flooding, because we're literally looking at 12 to maybe 24 hours of thunderstorms streaming through. Mm. Here's tomorrow's severe risk, which does drop slightly.
2: Yeah, it's still there for some places across portions of Iowa into, or just the corner of it right down into Missouri, a little bit farther south. You got this nice area through the jet that kind of moves over the area as one hands to some of those storms. But it's still another day. It includes big cities like Chicago, parts of the morning commute, the afternoon commute. This is tomorrow afternoon. And notice, Britta, it's almost like the train tracks are laid in that southwest northeast direction. So that would lead to some localized flooding. To your point, they happen over and over again in the same spots. Look at that nasty system.
1: Yeah,
2: you can actually make out the front there.
1: Wednesday night into Thursday morning. So this front kind of struggles to clear the area, which means that we will have daily storm chances. And it really is connected to this huge heat dome down to the south. So the storm track remains over the Midwest and the humidity is so high that these thunderstorms could produce 2 to 4 inches of rain per hour.
2: Mm. All right, well, let's talk about the early fall freeze across the north. And here's the interesting part. Today we have frost alerts across the north, just to the south, and we've got some heat alerts. So two air masses, right? And then by Tuesday, that same pattern will bring those frost alerts right into New England. New England is going to be dealing with most of the cooler air. You are going to feel just like fall. What do we say? Sweater weather? It is sweater weather again for a lot of you. So tale of two different cases of air mass, right? We got the cold air well up into the north-south side of that, Britta. We talked about those storms that are really being fueled in part by the jet. But watch what happens as the jet dips over portions of New England. So does the cold air mass. The exception might be along the immediate coast, but valleys, that are sheltered. Overnight lows are going to be freezing. In fact, tonight, watch for some sensitive plants.
1: Tuesday morning is going to be the chill fest.
2: Oh, man. And if you haven't felt it yet, it's that awakening. You're like, all right, I'm going to open the window just a crack, but I got to make sure that I'm taking care of the things that I need to take care of.
1: Everybody can take a break from running the AC nonstop.
2: Yo, so
1: we had a lot of humidity over the weekend, which fueled some heavy rain for some of these spots of the Northeast. And look how delightful and crisp it will be tomorrow. I mean, folks will be waking up in the 40s and 50s.
2: Ooh,
1: a lot of 40s and 50s to kick off the day. Yep, 30s. Higher terrain.
2: Exactly.
1: I think for the most part, we're going to stay above freezing.
2: I
1: don't think
2: too.
1: A lot of folks are going to get their first freeze.
2: Yeah.
1: But you'll certainly step outside and be like, oh, okay. It feels like fall now.
2: Exactly, yeah.
1: Yes.
2: The exception will be closer to the coast. We have a little bit of a marine influence. So
1: I mean, water temps right now are really warm.
2: Yeah.
1: You know, off the Jersey Shore and southern shores of Long Island, our buoys are clocking in the low to mid-70s.
2: That's nice.
1: Even up across coastal Mass, we have water temperatures in the mid-60s. That's
2: also
1: not bad.
2: Bright. No.
1: So, you know, Boston and New York will be the mild spots. Average first freeze for New England comes in mid to late September. So it's not a shocker that we're discussing it. But again, I think for the most part, most locations are going to be above freezing. I wouldn't worry too much about it, but it certainly will be a change of pace. You're going to notice it. It's going to feel different.
2: And the kids going back to school in the morning, like, all right, need an extra layer at least to get to the bus stop and get to school.
1: And then they'll all forget it and you'll have to go to Lost and Found.
2: Is that how it goes that first round?
1: Yes.
2: Every time.
1: It's the first round that it's just you go to back to school night and the Lost and Found bin has just grown because you had your first chilly morning.
2: So put your name on your coat, kids.
1: Exactly. This is going to trigger to the trees to start changing. We've already seen a little dash of color. In fact, we have widespread color right now in northern New England.
2: Very nice.
1: And just some spotty coverage as you get to the 95 corridor. So with these cooler overnights, anticipate that the colors are going to start to pop because the trees are getting their clue. They're getting that message. It's time to change. Meanwhile, we do want to take a look at what's happening in the tropics. Hurricane season is still in progress, not only for the Atlantic Basin, but also the Pacific Basin. And the Pacific Basin has just been on fire. We do have two systems that we're tracking. So we've knocked a couple off the list as we closed out our Friday, all had our weekend. And now we're coming back to the table on a Monday morning. Kind of nice to only have two things to talk about.
2: Yeah. And also nice, notice Norbert.
1: Good news for Hawaii.
2: Yeah, the cone doesn't go very far. This thing has fallen apart, which is great. The one on its heels, there it is, 15E. We want to talk about this one as well because, like, oh, here comes another one. Is this going to be the next name system?
1: Not looking good either.
2: Yeah, also, everything is coming against both of these systems as far as the wind shear specifically. Yeah, they're in some warmer waters, but you throw in that wind shear in the drier air, that's working against these two systems.
1: Well, and it's really that combination. If you have warm water temperatures, but you only maybe have a little bit of dry air, the system can probably survive that.
2: Sure.
1: But we have wind shear and dry air. So that's a real nice factor here. As we said, Norbert is still out there. It's a tropical storm. But a more positive look at the forecast for Hawaii in comparison to what it could have been middle part of last week. It is heading towards the islands, but it's no longer to be a tropical system by midweek.
2: Mm-hmm.
1: So, yes, they'll have some moisture. We'll get some rain Friday into the weekend, but we don't have a tropical system on our hands. It's not going to be a big threat to Hawaii after their Kona low season and the fact that they had Lala and Lowell. This is great news on a Monday morning for Hawaii. We're looking real good.
2: Yeah. Taking a look at there, it looks pretty impressive there, right? But then you got all that wind shear, and that's going to... Another good thing about this is it's a little farther north of Hawaii there, so that's also something as opposed to something that was south, although that rain does hit you directly. You take a look at those strong winds, man, there are plenty of them. I just think just chomping away at this. So that's been the good news for us. Because last week, you remember, if we had this conversation with you, we were like, next Monday, Tuesday, Wednesday, it's going to be prep time to go. But the warmer waters are to the south, which we mentioned, because that northern track goes into the cooler waters.
1: And that
2: will
1: make it important to not, you know, completely write off hurricane season in the Pacific.
2: Oh, yeah,
1: sure, these two systems are, you know, falling apart, which is great. But if we enter a time frame where the wind shear comes down, we still have heat out there.
2: Yep.
1: So as long as you got, you know, the burger on the grill, so to speak, everybody's going to be showing up for it. So if we do see systems that develop a little bit farther to the south, we'll have to watch this because to have water temperatures still in the 80s around Hawaii, that's a big deal.
2: Yeah.
1: Usually we're rocking in the 70s, and that provides a little bit of a natural barrier, but that's not what we've had this year. So there's a look at the names so far. But, man, we have had a crazy season in the Pacific.
2: All right, well, still ahead, we've got some fall heat to talk about where temperatures are still 10 to 15 degrees above average from Texas to Oklahoma. You have seen the warmest September and quite a record that we want to get to in McAllen, Texas. This is a big one. Stay with us. Fox Weather First will be right back.
3: I'm Ari Sarsalari, and today we're talking about the heat index. You ever been outside in the summer and it just feels like it's much hotter than the actual temperature? Well, that is what we call the heat index. The heat index is a measure of how hot the air feels when you account for the combination of temperature and humidity. The National Weather Service, they've got a chart that you can figure out the heat index pretty easily. All you have to do is match the air temperature, that's the horizontal axis at the top, with the relative humidity, that's the vertical axis on the left. You just find where the two values intersect, and that number is your heat index. Don't sweat it when faced with sweltering heat. Make sure to download the Fox Weather app for up-to-date forecasts.

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1: Hey there, good Monday morning to you. Welcome back to Fox with the First. I'm Craig Herrera alongside Britta Merwin today, and we want to take a look at what's happening on the radar this morning. It has been an active start to the day, and we've got an active afternoon as well. Big dip in the jet, lots of heat on the southern side of that, cold air mass on the northern side of that, front's coming through, and we are in business. Jacksonville, Florida, good morning to you. 78 degrees right now in Florida. We'll be dealing with the afternoon sea breeze and those showers pretty much every day this week, helping out with some of the deficits that we have experienced and continue to experience across the south and southeast from Florida to Georgia, South Carolina. We will see more in the way of radar. Some of the stronger storms right now have been over portions of the plains. We've got some coming out of the higher elevations through the Rockies. And we've got the severe storm threat level 2 out of 5 over Iowa and back into Nebraska. Now, here's where we've got a collision, an area of low pressure moving through. And right along that area of low pressure and the warm front lifting up from the south is where we're likely going to be dealing with some stronger storms. They're already in place today. So don't think that this is that level 2 just yet. We've got another round tonight. You see some of those storms just marching, big line all the way from South Dakota in through Nebraska, getting ready to pass into Omaha. If you haven't experienced it yet, stand by. It is knocking on your door, and all of that is pretty intense. Now, we've got a few more storms that come in right behind it, especially this afternoon. We've got enough in the way of daytime heating. The atmosphere will recharge, and then we're back in business. We even have one severe thunderstorm warning here, one in Nebraska, Saunders County. This, you can see a lot of rainfall with this, radar indicated. So a lot of this is not only coming in with the thunder and the lightning, but heavy downpour, perhaps waking you up this morning with just that kind of rain that's pounding on the roof. Flash flood warning into Nebraska as well. And for Richardson County, radar indicated here, a lot of the heaviest rain has since moved just to your east. The eastern half of this flash flood warning is still in place for some heavy rainfall, but it will take some time to get all of this rain out of here, especially when you look at the estimated rainfall for the past 3 hours. Many of you have received 3 to 5 inches of rain in 12 hours, but 3 to 5 inches, or the past 3 to 6 hours, rather, a lot of you have received anywhere from 2 to 3 inches of rainfall. So these rainfall rates are pretty intense this morning. They will be intense again this afternoon. And this is separate from what we're seeing across portions of the Southwest. The Southwest will be dealing with some flooding today as well. Big dip in the jet and rides right over portions of New Mexico and Arizona will give us the chance for more of those storms. And yeah, we do have some flash flood warnings in and around the Grand Canyon. This is the Grand Canyon, and there is a considerable tag on this. Just watching this closely, because a lot of these areas in the Grand Canyon, we've seen some flash flooding already this year. A big concern for us as we go through this afternoon yet again. Heat alerts up across the south today, and they have not let up. Dallas under a heat advisory. I feel like you know the story at this point. You haven't had much of a break at all. I wish we had some better news for you, but we've got it yet again today. In fact, through the rest of this week, this dome of high pressure on the southern side of that jet is still there. The heat is fueling some of the thunderstorms just to the north of these areas right in through here. But man, the numbers just don't come down. It feels like 100 to 105 with the heat index values in some cases. And look at this number. So McAllen, Texas, you have been at 100 degrees or warmer for 52 straight days. Since July 21st, you have not dropped below 100 degrees. Significant for several reasons. Number one, 52 days. Are you kidding me? It's the longest streak on record, and records have gone back to 1941. Do you have a break yet today? Absolutely not. And most spots in the pink that you see there have seen their warmest month on record. Top 5 warmest months all across the southeast, clear up to the U.S.-Canada border, and across portions of Arizona and California. So this just does not let up. We've got the potential for more records today. And you look at a place like Fort Smith, you could beat a record that's been up since 2000. You'll be close to that in Abilene. Your record goes back to 1965 and 1893. Wichita, your forecasted high is 99. You might as well call it 100. If you get to 100, you will tie that record again from 1893. All right, so these heat alerts are still in place. They're not the excessive heat warnings, but heat advisory for Texas, East Texas, Southeast Texas, all the way into Middle Tennessee, portions of West Kentucky as well. It's been day after day, and you just don't get relief. You don't get relief during the overnight hours, so there's not much relief when you get up in the morning. The temperatures don't change a whole lot because this ridge doesn't move very much. You throw in some humidity in some cases, and that's going to be a concern as well. The extreme level, level four, the purple there, you can see we have a lot of that on the map for several days here through Wednesday. And then you take a look at the forecast at Hotspur McAllen, which we talked about, that streak that we had. Will it end? Maybe on Thursday. Maybe. If you drop to 98, you will finally break that streak. But I wouldn't count on it just yet. You're going to set another record as we go through Wednesday. All right. Well, let's get going, because what we have out there today is the transfer of these tropics that have been active in the Atlantic. There's an area to watch right now, believe it or not. The Atlantic has been on snooze alert, right? Well, now we're watching an area. The good news here is that it doesn't have a good chance of surviving. That's good, because when you look at it, it's very close to Bermuda. Then you think, all right, well, look at those arrows. You've got the Bermuda high. That usually tracks and sends everything west to the United States. Well, in this case, not the case, which is great. We do have a buffer. Some of these fronts that we're talking about coming off of the coast of the United States will buffer us. So that'll be some good news for us. There is only a 20% chance of development in the next 2 days. This is also encountering some hostile winds as well. So while you have this cluster of storms, it doesn't look real organized. It's well north. In fact, well north of where we typically see some of the storms develop off the ITCZ and off the main development region. Anytime you see these develop well up to the north, that doesn't have a good chance of surviving. Plus, the movement is very, very slow. This is the Fox Weather, the exclusive tropical threat model, and we're in the medium category to see some development. Will we get a name out of this? Probably not. And as we go through the next, say, week, by the middle and the end of the week, steering mechanisms will get it out of here, out of Bermuda as well. Look what's going on. We've got a lot of strong winds up aloft. The area to watch is just fighting, struggling to get through there. But when you've got winds like this that are just pulling this thing apart, that doesn't really stand a chance at all. We watch closely, though, because we're still waiting for another name to come out. We haven't had a single hurricane in the Atlantic basin this season. No complaints. We could always watch that a little bit later. It is moving through some warmer waters. That's working in its favor. But again, it's those winds that you got to watch closely that are just kind of pulling this thing apart. When you look at the models here, the AI, the Google DeepMind, they've got a nice cluster in place. What happens as we go through the week ahead? Well, they do want to develop something very, very closely. They're a little more aggressive with the long-term development closer to Bermuda. They even see those little red dots there. They even turn this into a hurricane at one point. But look where the placement is. Well away from land, well away from Bermuda. And by the time we get into Monday, a lot of the Google models, the AI models, do have a hurricane. Anytime you got that red dot exclusive here to Fox Weather, you're talking about the chance for a hurricane here. So then you look at the traditional models and you're like, wait a second, where are all of the little L's? We don't have a lot. So the traditional models are saying, I don't see anything happening at all. The AI models have done very, very well this season. They did very well last season. So we'll see which one wins out. But again, even if something does develop, if it does get a name, it sits out in the open waters. September 12th, we passed the date where we haven't had a named hurricane yet. So now this is the latest that we have ever seen a hurricane in the Atlantic Basin. We may not even get a hurricane. Who knows? If we don't, we set another record. So we'll wait to see what happens with this. Gustav, 2002 was one. Umberto, 2013. Two areas where we saw hurricanes on September 11th. All right. Well, the Atlantic is at its peak this season. And while the Pacific continues to see some activity, it's the activity that's been very, very ramped up for the Pacific here. Let's talk about El Nino, because what's going on here? Well, the area we watch, that 3.4 in the equatorial Pacific, has been very, very hot. The latest information coming in on ENSO shows that we have a 75% chance of the strongest El Nino on record. What does that mean? Well, temperatures are 2 degrees Celsius above where we would normally see those numbers in the equatorial Pacific. That does mean that's the warmest we've ever seen them. We've got a 97% chance El Nino will persist through early spring. And that could mean some warmer temperatures to the north, cooler temperatures to the south. El Nino officially declared after the same 3-month period must persist for 5 consecutive times. Pay attention to this one, though. Conditions present. Relative water temperature, 5 degrees Celsius above normal. Must persist for 3 consecutive months. So look at these numbers here. So February, yeah, we were above that. That's a weak El Nino. 1 degree, weak El Nino. 1.4, 1.8, that takes us into a strong El Nino, and in some cases, a very strong El Nino once we get to the 2 degrees Celsius above. And look at these numbers, 2.49 degrees above where we normally see the numbers. This is the warmest we have ever seen these numbers in the equatorial Pacific. Most recently, 1997, we were close to that. But we're warmer than 1997. And you remember 1997 was incredible. So strong El Nino continues. And once we go through fall and into winter, it looks like we will still be there. Now, when you see super up here, the actual term is very strong. So we'll continue to watch that because it will be a very strong El Nino for us as we move through the week ahead. All right, well, we continue to watch as we've been watching because still ahead, the Midwest and the Central Plains have some storms to talk about. The flood threat has been upgraded to a level 3 out of 4 for Des Moines. It's going to be significant for us this afternoon. More storms coming up. Fox Weather First will be right back.

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1: Good morning, and thanks for staying with us here on Fox Weather First. I'm Britta Merwin.
2: Hey there, I'm Craig Carrera. I hope you had a nice weekend. It was a good weekend in some cases, a lot of rain for some of us, and a lot of rain this morning for more of us.
1: Yeah, the Midwest is going to continue to really have a tough time this work week. So the conditions that we're waking up to, you better embrace it because we have more on the way. Let's go ahead and take a live camera. This is Ames, Iowa. And man, a good chunk of Iowa, you are under a level 3 out of 4 flood threat today. So it's not just the severe components. You're just going to get a ton of rain. There's Des Moines. Most of the nasty weather is off to your west. It's rocking through Omaha. So we got a couple hours to watch it, but it's just a matter of time before it rolls on into town. So busy morning, but also we'll have a second round this afternoon. Mm-hmm. We'll have another round on Tuesday, another round on Wednesday. It's just,
2: it's a lot.
1: It stinks. This front's going to get stuck and it's going to cause a lot of problems.
2: And people trying to commute for the morning, it's going to be tough during the afternoon for kids and their practices and getting home after work. Same story. Because you're in Omaha, I'm getting slammed right now. You're like, whoa, stand by because another round's coming through. But with this, we do have the flash flood threat because round after round, and some of these producing some intense rainfall rates that will lead to some potential flooding. Omaha, stand by because it's pretty much knocking on your door. Some of the suburbs are probably feeling it right now. We have one severe thunderstorm warning there for Saunders County. And man, look at all of that rain that just came through. It is moving through quick, but in the process, you're going to feel it. You're going to feel the winds. You're going to hear it. You're going to hear it pounding the roof as you're trying to get some sleep. And you're like, all right, I guess I'm up. That line goes all the way.
1: So Sioux City, Sioux Falls, you guys are in the same position here. So this first round this morning, I think it's more of a straight line wind issue. Yeah. Although sometimes you can get these quick spin ups, but we're not seeing any rotation on radar thus far. Later this afternoon, the redevelopment's not being captured very well in the computer models, but all the ingredients and things that are present suggest that it should be there. So if we get afternoon thunderstorms that are discrete and independent, that's going to increase our tornado risk. And we do have a level 2 tornado risk that's in place. Some of these tornadoes could be EF2 or stronger. So again, we're looking at the potential here of some really big, bad storms that could be brewing as we go into the second half of today. So let's show you representation, looking at, does the computer model pick up on reality? What's happening right now? It's a little off. It has that line of storms already kind of closer to Des Moines. It's realistically closer to right here.
2: Yeah.
1: So there's a little displacement there, which is important to know because maybe that's why we're struggling to get a good capture of the afternoon activity. But as I pause the clock at 3 p.m., you see some broken thunderstorms back out by Omaha. But, you know, this whole zone is going to have a lot of lift and a lot of heat, a lot of humidity, and a cold front that's quickly approaching. So just look out for that afternoon evening round because I think we could have more action than what that particular computer model is showing you.
2: Especially some of those individual clusters like you were kind of showing, that would be something to watch closely. We're not done, though, Britta. To your point, look at tomorrow's threat. Yes, level 1 out of 5, but it's still over many of the same spots, including some big cities.
1: And we'll end it on this. The rain forecast between now and Saturday.
2: Wow.
1: There you have it. I mean, Iowa, you guys are in for it this week. It's just going to be a tough struggle with daily storms in your forecast.
2: All right. Are you ready? Let's talk about fall
1: I'm ready.
2: Freeze. I know a lot of people are. Britta's ready. She's got the coat ready. We've got some cold temperatures to the north. But here's the interesting part. We also have frost alerts to the north. And then to the south, we have heat alerts. By Tuesday, that same pattern is going to bring some of those frost alerts into New England. So early tomorrow morning, be prepared for a cold start to the morning. Meantime, southern portions of that jet still just baking. We'll break that part of the forecast down in just a moment. Let's get to the cooler side of it. If you've been waiting for fall, boy,
1: I know. I was just pulling up my Fox Weather app because I was interested in the. Yeah, because this morning, I mean, we're sitting at 72 in New York.
2: Right.
1: And the Fox Weather app has us going down to the 50s tomorrow. I'll take it.
2: I'll take that's a good 20
1: for the morning. If we're talking about 50s in the afternoon, no, I'm way too not ready for that.
2: A whole different air mass too. Drier air coming on in.
1: Yeah, look some mornings and the evenings.
2: Job. Yeah, and you know what? That's the best part. You can open up the windows, let some cool air in, give the AC a bit of a break as well. Along the immediate coast, probably not quite as cold, but still cold. The sheltered valleys, that's where you really get cold.
1: Yeah.
2: Man, all that cold air settles right in.
1: And what you'll really notice is that this is a Canadian air mass. It's crisp, it's dry. this whole region had a very humid weekend. We had a lot of moisture around parts of, you know, the Northeast along the coast got slammed with heavy rain.
2: Yeah.
1: So this is just going to feel crisp and nice. Mm-hmm. We're getting a taste of it in northern New England, but all of the Northeast will feel it as we go into tomorrow morning.
2: I mean, look at, I'll say some of these spots, we got some 60s out there, right, through portions of New England. Tomorrow morning, you're 50s. Dropping into the 50s. Yeah, and that cold air mass continues to blow in. It's that northwest wind as well. It feels very good. So the morning hours, make sure that the kids are ready. You got 30s tomorrow morning, making sure they've got their coats, their layers. You do the same. Have you gotten it ready yet? You've kind of had it probably in the closet, all folded up, ready for the season. It's time. The warm air, we've got some warm temperatures along the immediate coast. So, yeah, probably
1: but
2: not a big influence there.
1: 50s
2: but,
1: is still,
2: yeah,
1: I mean, you're
2: right.
1: Talking about 51. A 15-degree difference between this morning and tomorrow. So
2: that's true.
1: I'll give
2: Good
1: it to
2: point.
1: You. It's buffered. 55
2: that's
1: is a
2: true.
1: Lot more mild than 44. There's not, you know, that's the temperature difference between Poughkeepsie and New York City. But 55 still feels, it's going to feel cooler tomorrow compared to what we have felt
2: that's
1: here. Here in New York.
2: Yeah.
1: Freezing temperatures, I don't think we're going to hit the freezing mark for many spots, but we're getting closer to that. I mean, northern New England, your first freeze is the end of September. We're just, you know, a hop, skip, and a jump away from that. So this is the time of year where this is typical. We should be expecting it.
2: Yeah. Guess what? Also ready for some change of the leaves,
1: yes.
2: The colors changing
1: seasons.
2: I noticed
1: seasons. A little spotty color in the 95 corridor.
2: I did too. And also leaves are starting to fall from some of the trees already.
1: I know it's time for me to put away the kiddie pool. We keep up this pool in our backyard and the leaves are starting to become a problem. Although I just tell the kids, I'll give you $1
2: wow.
1: if you can collect like 20 leaves from the bottom of the kiddie pool.
2: Wait, give me $1? I'll do it.
1: It's only 3 feet.
2: That's great.
1: I mean, go have fun.
2: Love that. That's cute.
1: Let's move on to, yes, the tropics. We are your Hurricane HQ. We're going to kick things off in the Pacific because the Atlantic remains quiet at this hour. In the Pacific, we closed up last week having concern for Hawaii. What was Norbert going to do? So if you took off over the weekend, you're just checking in before you start your work week. We're looking good, folks.
2: Look
1: kind
2: at
1: of
2: all
1: a
2: those
1: sigh
2: waves
1: of relief.
2: Everywhere. I mean, it's thunderstorms everywhere.
1: We still got plenty of action.
2: Yeah.
1: But to know that Hawaii is not going to have big impacts from Norbert is definitely a sigh of relief. Let's get into 15E first, though, because this is our new tropical depression.
2: Yeah, this one also doesn't have a very good chance of developing, which is also good because a lot of these that have been developing very close to Baja California, Mexico, they've been going just due west, in some cases too far south, so they ramp up before they get to Hawaii, and then you look at the steering mechanisms, what does it do? This one also getting pulled apart. We've got a lot of things working against it, wind shear and dry air. Two things that just won't work, even though the warmer waters are there, which is great and helps these things build.
1: Yeah.
2: If you got a lot of dry air and wind.
1: I mean, to keep things simple, you kind of have three main ingredients.
2: Right.
1: Warm air, calm winds, and lots of moisture. Mm. So if you take away two of the three, you're looking pretty good.
2: You can't bake a cake without eggs
1: no,
2: and whatever
1: exactly.
2: else you're gonna
1: put in there. Like you went into the refrigerator and you're missing everything. So this is great news because the Pacific has been so busy. The fact that we have two systems that are going to kind of dwindle is very nice because it's not what we've had for the whole season.
2: Yeah.
1: How long does it last? Well, that's the question, because with the water temperatures out there, we might not find ourselves this lucky a couple weeks from now. But there's the deets on Norbert. It's not even going to be a tropical system by Wednesday.
2: Excellent.
1: So what could have been a big problem for Hawaii, they're going to wake up this morning and be like, great, that sounds awesome.
2: Yeah,
1: moving
2: maybe
1: on.
2: Some rain out of that or something. But that's, you know, nothing like it would have been had it held together.
1: Because look at the track. If it had held together, this would have been a problem.
2: Yeah.
1: I mean, the wind shear and the dry air are saving our backside on this one.
2: Yeah, thank you for that, by the way, because we just got out over Lowell and Lala before that. And all of the Kona lows even before that. It looks pretty impressive here when you're taking a look at all that's been going on. High pressure to the north. Also, the rain that does come through, by the way, will probably move through relatively quickly thanks to the steering mechanisms to the north. So that's kind of a bit of a savior because sometimes even if you have rain from what's left over, it can still create a problem, but probably moves a little quick.
1: Yeah, there's a look at the wind shear again, one of the contributing factors to why Norbert is not going to be a large threat to Hawaii. Some good news on a Monday. Well, coming up on Fox Weather, we got some bad news if you live in the Southwest. We have a flood concern because of monsoon. A multi-day threat. We're talking about a level 2 out of 4 risk for flash flooding. We'll give you the latest on what we're expecting with monsoon and how it will dish out this work week here on Fox Weather.

0: I'm Brian Norcross with a Hurricane HQ Minute, looking back at the impact of the Great Miami Hurricane of 1926 here in downtown Miami. The great storm had moved on by the afternoon of September 18th. A photographer stood right about there and captured the scene. Bayfront Park was littered with ships of all shapes and sizes. In the distance, Miami's original Grand Hotel, the Royal Palm, stood but was damaged and never recovered. The ornate Ingram Building was under construction. It opened in 1927 and survives to this day. Miami's Hotel Row was wounded. Windows in the McAllister Hotel blew out, but the building was used as a hospital after the storm. The Columbus next door lost part of its top floors, and the wind ripped through the Grand Everglades Hotel there on the far right. It was the second half of the giant hurricane that pushed Biscayne Bay 10 or 11 feet above normal high tide. It was a pivotal event in the history of Miami and all of South Florida. Fox Weather, for all seasons, for all America.
1: Hey there, Monday morning. We want to show you what's happening on the roads and runways. This is our travel forecast. A couple of spots to watch over portions of Nebraska into South Dakota this morning if you're getting ready to hit the road. Later this afternoon, we continue to watch even all the way down through Omaha over into Iowa. Some stormy conditions here, and some of these storms coming in with some strong winds. Perhaps some hail, maybe even some tornadoes. If you get those individual clusters, you got to watch those closely. The rain extends well up into portions of Wisconsin and Minnesota, so that will slow you down, especially this afternoon. We've got a few rounds of it pretty much each day this week. The Northeast actually looks decent today, which is nice. Get ready for a frosty start to the day tomorrow across portions of New England. Now, we'll have a few isolated showers closer to the Outer Banks today. The sea breeze picks up for Florida. You got some storms later today as well. Some of the rain does make it into places like Texas, as well as southern New Mexico, Arizona, and into Colorado. Safe travels to you.
0: I'm Brian Norcross with a Hurricane HQ Minute on the last Tampa Bay hurricane that was at least a Category 3. It hit on October 25th, 1921. 2 days before landfall, the Weather Bureau said there was no indication it was going to hit Tampa. Then the barometer started falling, and hurricane warnings were issued for the entire Florida West Coast. A disturbance formed in the Western Caribbean on October 20th. 4 days later, it was between Cuba and Mexico, charging into the Gulf as a Category 4 hurricane. Methodically, it continued north, arcing to the Florida coast just north of Tampa. Storm surge of over 10 feet devastated areas around Tampa Bay. Roads were washed out by the surging Gulf. Much of St. Petersburg was underwater from the surge plus torrential rain. There was fear that the beach town of Paso Grille was wiped off the map, but it survived. Damage spread from Newport Richey to the north to the Fort Myers area, 100 miles to the south. The 1921 hurricane was the last Category 3 or stronger storm to directly impact Tampa Bay, although in 1950 it was a close call, and Hurricane Milton, of course, just barely missed in 2024. Fox Weather, for all seasons, for all America.
2: Good morning, and thanks for staying with us here on Fox Weather First. I'm Britta Merwin alongside Craig Herrera. It's been a wet weekend if you live in the Northeast, and probably this morning you might wake up to a little bit of a slower commute, even though the weather has cleared out. This is what parts of Connecticut looked like yesterday and why it might be a slow start. And parts of the state, as well as the state of New Jersey, picked up 4 to 5 inches of rain. So we're talking about flooded streets on a Sunday. Mass transit, a complete mess. In fact, we had disruptions on Amtrak and also Metro North moving from New York City up through the lower Hudson Valley and into coastal Connecticut. I mean, really a strip here, right, from northeast Jersey through coastal Connecticut, where we picked up the majority of the rain. Stamford, Connecticut actually got over 7 inches of rain, and all this happened in a 12-hour period. So we're talking about a rain rate, how much rain you're getting per hour, topping well over an inch to possibly 2 inches. So here's a look at Bridgeport, Connecticut. They're located on the Long Island Sound. Yesterday, they picked up 4.25 inches. And unfortunately, that landed them in the top five list for most impressive September rainy days. They've been keeping records since 1948 in Bridgeport, Connecticut. There's a look at the wide scope of what went through. So again, it was just a tremendous hit. And this morning, again, all of this has moved out. But because of the significance of this, especially for coastal Connecticut, I would prepare yourself for a couple options because you might still see some disruptions on your Monday morning commute. 154 flood reports. 74 of those being for heavy rain, 80 for flooding. Philadelphia also got hit hard. In fact, they had parts of Delaware County where they had water rescues that had to take place. You're talking about people that were having to be plucked out of high water. Meanwhile, as we go up into coastal Connecticut, as I mentioned, one of the spots that really struggled, we also had roads that were taking on water, as well as the railways and water rescues were needed in Connecticut on top of that. So a very, very tough weekend, and really on. Honestly, I should just say a tough first half of our Sunday. It incredibly cleared out by Sunday afternoon and evening, and we actually had absolutely beautiful sunshine right before that sunset on Sunday. But what a hit Saturday night into the first half of Sunday with that heavy rain.
1: Meanwhile, to the west and southwest, multiple days of widespread thunderstorms are going to be moving through, and we've got several days where we will experience a level 2 out of 4 flash flood threat. Includes portions of New Mexico, Arizona, and southern Colorado. So monsoon ramping up again, all of this tied to that dip in the jet that's causing all of the severe storms well up across portions of the plains we've been breaking. And all of that flow just coming up and around this area of high pressure right about here means it doesn't move a whole lot since we've got the same pattern set up. And I want to start off with today's flash flood threat. Level 2 out of 4 all the way up into Telluride, so the San Juan Mountains. Notice tomorrow it's still over Arizona into New Mexico. We head to the next day after that on Wednesday, almost the same locations. And it's important to remember that once we get to Thursday and Friday, some of these spots that are dealing with all of this rain will be collecting 1 to 2 months worth of rain in a matter of 5 days. Now, day five on Friday here, the flash flood threat goes down to a level 1, but I wouldn't be surprised if that gets changed, especially after the ground is just saturated. You got storms that go through the morning hours. So it's not only the afternoon with the daytime heating, which you see with the monsoon. They bubble up over the mountains. They drift over the valleys and the plains. That's not the story. A lot of this just continues to flow, especially with the flow coming in during the afternoon and evening hours. Now, by 4 o'clock, Interstate 25, Interstate 40, Interstate 70, 76 will be dealing with a lot of the heavy rainfall. A lot of these communities are also in and around some burn scar areas, so watch burn scar areas as well if you live close to a burn scar area. We head into Tuesday afternoon, bumpy flying into any of these major airports. Driving these highways will be the same story, and that includes the Texas Panhandle and Oklahoma Panhandle, which tends to be a little bit drier. So they will also be dealing with the chance for some flash flooding, even though they're not in that level 2. I'd watch that closely. Wednesday evening, right through midnight, do the storms let up? Not really. So it's one of those days where those storms just keep going into the overnight hours. As far as the rainfall totals through Friday, this is significant. A few of these areas in orange, 3 to 5 inches of rain. That is with elevation. You've got the Sangre de Cristo Mountains here and the Hemis Mountains here over northern New Mexico. More mountains here closer to southern New Mexico. That'll be a problem for us. In Albuquerque, you could receive 1 to 2 months worth of rain by the time we get into Friday. And northern communities from Santa Fe through Espanola, Los Alamos, 2 to 3 inches of rain in some of the valleys. Heat alerts up across the south today, and they have not let up. Dallas under a heat advisory. I feel like you know the story at this point. You haven't had much of a break at all. I wish we had some better news for you, but we've got it yet again today. In fact, through the rest of this week, this dome of high pressure on the southern side of that jet is still there. The heat is feeling some of the thunderstorms just to the north of these areas right in through here. But man, the numbers just don't come down. It feels like 100 to 105 with the heat index values in some cases. And look at this number. So McAllen, Texas, you have been at 100 degrees.

0: 1941. Do you have a break yet today? Absolutely not. And most spots in the pink that you see there have seen their warmest month on record. Top five warmest months all across the Southeast, clear up to the U.S.-Canada border and across portions of Arizona and California. So this just does not let up. We've got the potential for more records today. And you look at a place like Fort Smith, you could beat a record that's been up since 2000. You'll be close to that in Abilene. Your record goes back to 1965. And 1893, Wichita. Your forecasted high is 99. You might as well call it 100. If you get to 100, you will tie that record again from 1893. All right, so these heat alerts are still in place. They're not the excessive heat warnings, but heat advisory for Texas, East Texas, Southeast Texas, all the way into Middle Tennessee, portions of West Kentucky as well. It's been day after day, and you just don't get relief. You don't get relief during the overnight hours, so there's not much relief when you get up in the morning. The temperatures don't change a whole lot because this ridge doesn't move very much. You throw in some humidity in some cases, and that's going to be a concern as well. The extreme level, level four, the purple there, you can see we have a lot of that on the map for several days here through Wednesday. And then you take a look at the forecasted highs for McAllen, which we talked about, that streak that we had. Will it end? Maybe on Thursday. Maybe. If you drop to 98, you will finally break that streak. But I wouldn't count on it just yet. You're going to set another record as we go through Wednesday.
1: Fox Weather is your Hurricane HQ, and the tropics continue to tell two very different stories across the Pacific Basin and the Atlantic Basin. I mean, gosh, the Pacific has been on fire, storm after storm after storm. In the Atlantic, we have five named storms, but we haven't even had a hurricane. So we are officially, you know, going the longest stretch that we have ever seen in hurricane season without an actual hurricane developing.
0: Yeah, and we have an area to watch in the Atlantic. Does it have a chance of developing? Not a good chance at all. So we're not going to see a hurricane at all. And then we talk about the Pacific. We've got Norbert, another area to watch there as well. These are the tracks that you would normally see on the Atlantic side. Not the case. They're on the Pacific side.
1: Well, just look at where we're sitting. Yeah. I mean, we are way above average with our ACE values, which is a good way of capturing the power of a tropical season. As we take a look at the list of names, again, we just continue to mark them off. This does include Eastern and Central because we've had multiple systems in the Central Pacific that have made a play out Hawaii. As we take a look at the overall forecast compared to average, and keep in mind, we still have a good chunk of the season to get through. We've pretty much, you know, hit our average numbers, and we're expecting a lot more action as we close it out because of this.
0: Yeah, I mean, those warm waters in the region that we know is 3.4, where we look at El Nino conditions, they're on fire. And if you were to talk about the water conditions way out here closer to Peru, and we've got water temperatures that are almost 10 degrees above average. It's almost I like to think of this like a valve. All of the heat content of the globe, of the water, is here, and you're releasing some of that. And all of that coming out is causing all these problems in the Pacific. But meantime, what does that do for the Atlantic? It gives us those stronger winds.
1: Yep.
0: Kind of takes away
1: all that warm water. It leads to that thunderstorm development. And the powerful winds from those thunderstorms, they push over the Caribbean and the Atlantic Basin. So that's the connection here. Those powerful winds making it almost impossible to get anything out of the Central Atlantic or the Caribbean as well. Those El Nino conditions, they are forecast to continue. So again, this is going to be holding strong all the way throughout the remainder of hurricane season. Now, we have had some U.S. impacts. Edward, probably the biggest impact, but we just also did with flooding across Texas when we had Arthur come through in early June. But three systems, they're all in the Northern Gulf. You would expect action in an El Nino year to be close to home. So hopefully we can make it through the rest of hurricane season with this just being the picture of what we've seen. That would be great if we could just, you know, cut it off from here.
0: Yeah, exactly. No kidding. So having said that, if you're in the Gulf, don't let fatigue set in. You've had a couple of these storms, Edward being the exception, where you saw some real big impacts. Oftentimes the first year, you're like, okay, we made it through that. But sometimes we let our guard down. We really can't. We still have some time.
1: It would be really impressive, though, if we made it through this whole hurricane season without an actual hurricane.
0: Can you imagine?
1: You know, we'll see how things end up until we get to probably the first couple weeks of October.
0: Yeah, that's true.
1: I would hold your breath because we still have some heat out there to contend with. Well, thank you for staying with us here on Fox Weather First. We have a lot more coming your way on this Monday morning.
0: Yeah, stick with us. We've got some stormy conditions over portions of the plains this morning and more activity this afternoon, plus a lot of heat south of there. And how about the cold air? It's making a comeback. Fox Weather First will be right back.
2: strengthening overnight into a catastrophic Category 5.

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2: That's a top 10 storm on record.
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5: Brutal conditions right now. Intense hurricane force winds.
6: We're looking at the worst conditions that we've seen since it came ashore.
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8: 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You know, the hardworking folks over here are saving lives.
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1: Welcome back. Thanks for staying with us here on Fox Weather First. I'm Britta Merwin.
2: Hey there, I'm Craig Herrera. Welcome to your Monday, and welcome to some stormy conditions in some cases. We've got another stormy start, but more this afternoon, Britta.
1: Yeah, we're going to take you right to Iowa, where Des Moines is prepping for thunderstorms. They're still hours away. They're rocking and rolling through Omaha at this hour. And we're going to feel it in Missouri as well. Mm-hmm. So we have a front that's pushing in. And guess what? It's going to set up shop and sit there for the whole week. So that means that every day we're going to be in for a round of thunderstorms.
2: Look at that line, all the way from almost Kansas City clear up into South Dakota.
1: Yeah, pretty impressive. South of Omaha, we got a couple flash flood warnings. So these thunderstorms, they're in an environment that's really rich with moisture. I mean, it's been a hot and humid summer, so that moisture is adding to the problem. Up in Omaha, the thunderstorms are just now kind of coming in, sub-severe, so they're just going to be annoying at anything else, and hopefully we can get them out before the bulk of your morning commute. But right now in Richardson, Nebraska, we have a flash flood warning that's radar indicated. Radar's picking up maybe 3-4 inches of rain in the last couple hours, so that leads to that flood potential. Meanwhile, the Southwest, you guys are no exception to the busyness. We got monsoon in effect. Northern parts of Arizona, the rain is out, but holy cow, you guys got pounded in the overnight. This is tagged considerable. So this is right in the Grand Canyon region. Again, mainly a big issue for visitors, but they've had a lot of heavy rain and unfortunately a considerable tag. Is a little scary nod to what we have to pass along. And there's an additional flash flood warning in New Mexico. Well, thank you for staying with us. We appreciate you kicking off your Monday with us here at Fox Weather.
2: And I'm Craig Herrera. Join us. We got fall freeze for some of us tomorrow morning. We're going to break that down as we continue here.

0: Good morning and welcome to your Monday. You're watching Fox Weather First. I'm Britta Merwin.
1: Hey there, I'm Craig Carrera. Hope you had a wonderful weekend. We appreciate you joining us. We've got some storms in the central state, and guess what? The fall chill is coming back for portions of the east. We're going to cover that in just a minute.
0: Yep, but first we are off to a stormy start. That's right. This combination of a fall cool down and thunderstorms rocking and rolling across the Midwest, it will kick off your work week with quite the vengeance. Unfortunately for folks in the Midwest, yeah, that stormy kickoff is going to be dragging all the way through the remainder of our work week. So embrace it. We'll get you through it. That's right. Iowa is firm within the red zone today with relentless rain on the way. So let's get to the central plains, the Midwest first. It's a live look at Kirksville, Missouri this morning. We got some thunderstorms that are moving into Missouri at this hour. And really, this is going to be something that, as I mentioned, is going to be a problem every single day of the work week, because this front that's moving in, it's going to stall and get stuck, and that's going to allow for daily downpours in the forecast. It's a lovely look at Des Moines. That's a limited lovely look because we got some thunderstorms moving into Omaha that eventually will push into central Iowa. So there's a look at the system itself. Again, we're getting clipped by a front where the storm itself is up into Canada. So a pretty typical setup for early fall.
2: Yeah.
0: But because we've had such a hot and humid summer, it's going to combine with everything to create the severe weather potential.
1: Yeah, you got some cold air diving in from the south, or from the north, rather, as well. It's a level 2 out of 5 flash flood threat. Pretty much everything on the table. Iowa, man, what a season you've had. You're back in it again today. So what you get this morning is round one, another round this afternoon. And that line that extends well north of Kansas City, clear up into South Dakota, doing a number this morning on some flooding, in some cases heavy rainfall. Britta highlighting where we do have some flash flood warnings as well. And some of that heavy rainfall in some cases has led to 2, 3, even 4 inches of rain. So with that being said, this afternoon, watch some of these clusters. These clusters, individual clusters, may produce some tornadoes. And it's just not a regular old tornado. You could have some stronger tornadoes, EF2 or stronger. And it's a big area of coverage here.
0: This is one of our first tornado threats since kids went back to school in the Midwest.
1: That's true.
0: So, you know, just make sure that you're aware of the situation, that you're looking at your Fox Weather app before you head out for after school pickup. Of course, every school district has their own policy, so don't be caught off guard. Here's a look at the timeline. So we got the line of storms this morning that's going to move through Iowa. Then we have a reboot this afternoon, and those thunderstorms start to train from southwest to northeast. Mm-hmm. And that's going to be the flow that stays in place all the way through Tuesday and Wednesday. So again, you do get breaks in between, but they're far and few between, and that means that we're in for a very stormy stretch.
1: Yeah, tomorrow's stretch goes all the way from portions of Ohio all the way back into Kansas yet again. Front coming on through.
0: Even Chicago and Indianapolis locked up in the threat zone for Tuesday.
1: And heavy rainfall for a lot of us extends all the way to Wisconsin and into Minnesota. Look at these rounds that keep coming in one after the other. Again, you get a couple of little clusters, but a break, cluster, break, cluster. Look at the rain that moves into the north. Look at that line. You can make out the front yet again Thursday morning from Peoria all the way back up into the northeast, or the New England, rather.
0: And this is all around that ridge of high pressure. Mm-hmm. So that heat and humidity, a contributing factor to all the stormy skies.
1: Well, let's talk about this early fall freeze across the north. And here's the interesting part. Today, we have frost alerts to the north and just to the south, heat alerts. Yeah, same by Tuesday. In fact, that's going to move into portions of New England on Tuesday morning. We want to break it down for you.
0: Jack Frost and Heat Miser.
1: Yeah, exactly.
0: Going head to head.
1: Oh, we could put the little guys there on each little frost advisor and heat advisory icon. That would be cool. Britta, you know what? When we talk about the first cold temperatures in the morning hours, it's nice because you wake up, it's crisp, it's, you're like, all right, I need a sweatshirt. You can ditch it by the afternoon, but it's that first round where you really start to feel the effects. It's that good cold Canadian air, dry air that moves in. And then tomorrow morning, we actually have a couple of 30s. Is this going to be a widespread freeze? No. But
0: no.
1: Some frost, probably.
0: I think most folks are going to be in the 40s.
1: Yeah.
0: Yeah, in the valley, to your point, where you have a little pocket of moisture, maybe some frost. Mm-hmm. This morning, still pretty mild.
1: Yeah.
0: A little bit cooler up to the north. But it's really going to be tomorrow morning that you feel the difference. And even the 95 corridor will feel that difference. Right now, we're feeling it around you know, Western New York, upstate New York as well. Watertown right now is 18 degrees colder than they were yesterday morning. Ooh. So that's the kind of difference. We're talking about a 15 degree temperature difference. Mm-hmm. So again, that's enough that everyone is going to notice.
1: Yeah.
0: So by Tuesday morning, if you live from Boston to New York, I think most people are going to walk into the office and be like, oh, well, this is different.
1: Yeah, exactly. But it's kind of nice and refreshing. You give the AC a bit of a break. You roll the windows down. You open up the windows at your house. Always good for you. Put the name of your kid's name in their coat. To your point, when they go to school, they got to hang them all up and make sure they get the right one. We've got some cooler temperatures for the morning hours again, and it's not unusual. This is about the time that we start to see our first freeze. And again, this is not a widespread freeze, just a little frost. But this is the time, the mid to second half of this month of September, for northern New England, all the way down into portions of upstate New York. So it's not like it's a surprise.
0: Yeah, and what we're expecting, you know, you don't even have to do any prep.
1: No, I
0: wouldn't worry about if you pre-bought some pumpkins, they're going to be fine through this one. It's interesting because in some of our bigger metropolitan areas, we will not be as chilly as other spots because the water is so warm in the North Atlantic right now. But it will be cool enough that you will feel the difference tomorrow morning, even in those areas where you're closer to the water and have a buffer. Mm-hmm. Now that we're getting a couple cool nights under our belts, you're going to notice more color popping up. So the cooler air over the next couple nights, we'll probably see the impact next week with the color because already we have widespread color for the trees in northern New England.
1: Yeah, and it's already that time, spotty in some other spots. I know in our neighborhood, Britta, some of the leaves are already falling. So you know what's next. They start to change their leaves, their colors, and then they start to fall. So if you're getting ready for that fall experience in the foliage and you're starting to plan, now's the time to plan. Where do I want to fly to? Where do I want to drive from? My goal, Britta, one day is to do all of this area of the coast. That's been my dream since I was a kid.
0: Oh, that's an easy thing to make a reality.
1: I know.
0: And it is beautiful. So get ready to snap some photos. We want to see how you're celebrating fall. Meanwhile, before we get too much into fall, we're still in hurricane season and we're tracking a couple things in the Pacific. There is Norbert, which as we closed up last week, if you took the weekend off, you probably left on Friday like, ooh, how's this going to work out for Hawaii? Well, some good news to pass along there. Norbert is going to be falling apart. So we'll get to the full forecast in just a moment, but I do want to start with that because I think a lot of people went into the weekend like, oh, they've already had a tough year. How is this going to work out? Meanwhile, before we get to the full forecast for Norbert, we do have a new tropical depression. It is going to follow the same suit as Norbert, so not much hope here, which is great. Mm-hmm. We have wind shear and dry air, so this system kind of stays in a 30 to 40 mile per hour zone with winds and, of course, in open water as well. So we might burn another name on the list. If we hit 40, it would turn into a tropical storm.
1: Yeah, and briefly at that, right? You know what's interesting? It's just like the cone looks like a baseball bat because there's good confidence that this is the area you're looking at specifically. Plus, when you talk about everything that's working against it, there's not much room to grow, I guess.
0: The water is the only thing working in favor of a developing system. And when you look at tropical systems, you kind of have three major ingredients to keep it simple. Warm water, lots of moisture, and calm winds. Well, we have tremendous winds, and we have dry air. So if you only got one thing to cook a pie with, well, that pie is going to be not good.
1: No.
0: You're going to, like, throw it in the trash. So we're getting really lucky here, especially considering the season that we have had. Yeah. To have two systems move through that really aren't going to do anything is good news, especially with Norbert. I mean, this is going to be moving right over Hawaii. It will bring in some moisture. There's a look at Norbert right now, a measly tropical storm. It's no longer going to be a tropical anything by Wednesday. So the leftover moisture goes over Hawaii for the end of the week, but that's just rain. You know, we can handle that with the season that we've had and looking at the computer model runs. If this was staying a system, it would be a problem.
1: Yeah.
0: And thankfully, we don't have to worry about it.
1: Yeah, thank goodness for that. So that changed from the forecast. I'm sure if you were watching over the weekend, you probably followed that as well. When we talk about that steering mechanism to the north, that's been a big player, of course, with those driving all these storms off to the west. There you can see what's left over for Hawaii. Right now, since it's so dry, the good news is they're cleaning up. They've got some time for the moisture that's in there to still get soaked up. And then you've got some of these scattered showers. Look at the amount of wind, though. Look at those reds. That is a lot of wind coming through there. And anything that wants to get through there just gets ripped apart. Doesn't stand a chance.
0: Yep, and there you have it. You know, we'll have to look out for these water temperatures for the rest of hurricane season because we do have water temperatures around Hawaii still above 80 degrees, and that's why we've had this crazy season. So let's celebrate the fact that we get a couple out there that aren't going to be a huge threat thanks to wind shear and dry air, and hopefully we can keep those parameters in place. But until we get to the end, we'll have to watch it just because it is so hot in the Pacific this year.
1: Stick with us. Still ahead, we got some fall heat that just does not let up. And those temperatures have been 10 to 15 degrees above average from Texas to Oklahoma. Guess what? You have seen the warmest September on record. And there's quite a location that's gone 52 days where they haven't dropped below 100 degrees yet. We'll show you when and when they will finally do that. Coming right up.
2: I'm Ari Sarsalari, and today we're talking about the heat index. You ever been outside in the summer and it just feels like it's much hotter than the actual temperature? Well, that is what we call the heat index. The heat index is a measure of how hot the air feels when you account for the combination of temperature and humidity. The National Weather Service, they've got a chart that you can figure out the heat index pretty easily. All you have to do is match the air temperature, that's the horizontal axis at the top, with the relative humidity, that's the vertical axis on the left. You just find where the two values intersect, and that number is your heat index. Don't sweat it when faced with sweltering heat. Make sure to download the Fox Weather app for up to

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1: Good morning. Thanks for staying with us here on Fox Weather First. I'm Britta Merwin alongside Craig Herrera. Let's take you outside to a stormy start across the Midwest. We have thunderstorms right now moving into Iowa that will produce that risk for severe weather. We also are tracking some showers and storms for the Sunshine State, which I got to say right now in Jacksonville, stunning. I mean, holy nice cow. Shot. Talk about a little Monday motivation. That would motivate me to get out skyline. The door. Yeah, it looks real good. So let's go back to the Midwest because we do have some active warnings that we need to pass along. We got a line of storms from South Dakota through Nebraska that push into northern parts of Missouri. And along that line, we're not only seeing flooding, but we're also producing some strong gusty winds. So we have a new severe thunderstorm warning that's just north of St. Joseph. So the worst of it is north of downtown. Mm. But right over Savannah, intense rain, a lot of wind. We could have wind gusts over 60 miles per hour and possibly some small hail. But for the most part, it looks to be a wind and a rain issue. Speaking of a rain issue, so we slide up a little bit to the northwest into Nebraska because everything's kind of happening on the state borders. Richardson County just picked up too much rain with the line moving through. About 3 to 4 inches of rain with this line. So that has produced a Doppler indicated rain flash flood warning. So please take it easy there in parts of eastern Nebraska. Out to the southwest we go. We have two flash flood warnings. Conditions have improved, at least with what's falling from the sky. But in the overnight, tremendous amounts of rain near the Grand Canyon yet again. This is tagged considerable. So a huge risk, especially when you take a look at what has happened the last several weeks in the Grand Canyon. Overnight heavy rain with a considerable tag. That's scary.
2: Could even lead to some loose rocks and debris from all of the cliff sides there, which we saw with the last round as well. Heavy rainfall there and then also into portions of southern New Mexico. Grant County is under this flash flood warning, radar indicated as well. A lot of these storms continue to move up over the Four Corners region today. We've got the monsoon picking up and could see some flash flooding for southern portions of Arizona and New Mexico. Heat alerts up across the south today, and they have not let up. Dallas under a heat advisory. I feel like you know the story at this point. You haven't had much of a break at all. I wish we had some better news for you, but we've got it yet again today. In fact, through the rest of this week, this dome of high pressure on the southern side of that jet is still there. The heat is fueling some of the thunderstorms just to the north of these areas right in through here. But, man, the numbers just don't come down. It feels like 100 to 105 with the heat index values in some cases. And look at this number. So, McAllen, Texas, you have been at 100 degrees or warmer for 52 straight days. Since July 21st, you have not dropped below 100 degrees. Significant for several reasons. Number one, 52 days. Are you kidding me? It's the longest streak on record, and records have gone back to 1941. Do you have a break yet today? Absolutely not. And most spots in the pink that you see there have seen their warmest month on record. Top five warmest months all across the southeast, clear up to the U.S.-Canada border, and across portions of Arizona and California. So this just does not let up. We've got the potential for more records today. And you look at a place like Fort Smith, you could beat a record that's been up since 2000. You'll be close to that in Abilene. Your record goes back to 1965 and 1893. Wichita, your forecasted high is 99. You might as well call it 100. If you get to 100, you will tie that record again from 1893. All right, so these heat alerts are still in place. They're not the excessive heat warnings, but heat advisory for Texas, East Texas, Southeast Texas, all the way into Middle Tennessee, portions of West Kentucky as well. It's been day after day, and you just don't get relief. You don't get relief during the overnight hours, so there's not much relief when you get up in the morning. The temperatures don't change a whole lot because this ridge doesn't move very much. You throw in some humidity in some cases, and that's going to be a concern as well. The extreme level, level four, the purple there, you can see we have a lot of that on the map for several days here through Wednesday. And then you take a look at the forecasted highs for McAllen, which we talked about, that streak that we had. Will it end? Maybe on Thursday. Maybe. If you drop to 98, you will finally break that streak. But I wouldn't count on it just yet. You're going to set another record as we go through Wednesday. All right. Well, let's get going because what we have out there today is the transfer of these tropics that have been active in the Atlantic. There's an area to watch right now, believe it or not. The Atlantic has been on snooze alert, right? Well, now we're watching an area. The good news here is that it doesn't have a good chance of surviving. That's good, because when you look at it, it's very close to Bermuda. Then you think, all right, well, look at those arrows. You've got the Bermuda High. That usually tracks and sends everything west to the United States. Well, in this case, not the case, which is great. We do have a buffer. Some of these fronts that we're talking about coming off of the coast of the United States will buffer us. So that'll be some good news for us. There is only a 20% chance of development in the next 2 days. This is also encountering some hostile winds as well. So while you have this cluster of storms, it doesn't look real organized. It's well north. In fact, well north of where we typically see some of the storms develop off the ITCZ and off the main development region. Anytime you see these develop well up to the north, it doesn't have a good chance of surviving. Plus, the movement is very, very slow. This is the Fox Weather, the exclusive tropical threat model, and we're in the medium category to see some development. Will we get a name out of this? Probably not. And as we go through the next, say, week, about the middle and the end of the week, steering mechanisms will get it out of here, out of Bermuda as well. Look what's going on. We've got a lot of strong winds up aloft. The area to watch is just fighting, struggling to get through there. But when you've got winds like this that are just pulling this thing apart, that doesn't really stand a chance at all. We watch closely, though, because we're still waiting for another name to come out. We haven't had a single hurricane in the Atlantic basin this season. No complaints. We could always watch that a little bit later. It is moving through some warmer waters. That's working in its favor. But again, it's those winds that you got to watch closely that are just kind of pulling this thing apart. When you look at the models here, the AI, the Google DeepMind, they've got a nice cluster in place. What happens as we go through the week ahead? Well, they do want to develop something very, very closely. They're a little more aggressive with the long-term development closer to Bermuda. They even see those little red dots there. They even turn this into a hurricane at one point. But look where the placement is, well away from land, well away from Bermuda. And by the time we get into Monday, a lot of the Google models, the AI models, do have a hurricane. Anytime you got that red dot exclusive here to Fox Weather, you're talking about the chance for a hurricane here. So then you look at the traditional models and you're like, wait a second, where are all of the little L's? We don't have a lot. So the traditional models are saying, I don't see anything happening at all. The AI models have done very, very well this season. They did very well last season. So we'll see which one wins out. But again, even if something does develop, if it does get a name, it sits out in the open waters. September 12th, we passed the date where we haven't had a named hurricane yet. So now this is the latest that we have ever seen a hurricane in the Atlantic Basin. We may not even get a hurricane. Who knows? If we don't, we set another record. So we'll wait to see what happens with this. Gustav, 2002 was one. Umberto, 2013. Two areas where we saw hurricanes on September 11th. All right, well, the Atlantic is at its peak this season. And while the Pacific continues to see some activity, it's the activity that's been very, very ramped up for the Pacific here. Let's talk about El Nino, because what's going on here? Well, the area we watch, that 3.4 in the equatorial Pacific, has been very, very hot. The latest information coming in on ENSO shows that we have a 75% chance of the strongest El Nino on record. What does that mean? Well, temperatures are 2 degrees Celsius above where we would normally see those numbers in the equatorial Pacific. That does mean that's the warmest we've ever seen them. We've got a 97% chance El Nino will persist through early spring. And that could mean some warmer temperatures to the north, cooler temperatures to the south. El Nino officially declared after the same 3-month period must persist for 5 consecutive times. Pay attention to this one, though. Conditions present. Relative water temperature, 5 degrees Celsius above normal. Must persist for 3 consecutive months. So look at these numbers here. So February, yeah, we were above that. That's a weak El Nino. 1 degree, weak El Nino. 1.4, 1.8, that takes us into a strong El Nino, and in some cases, a very strong El Nino once we get to the 2 degrees Celsius above. And look at these numbers, 2.49 degrees above where we normally see the numbers. This is the warmest we have ever seen these numbers in the equatorial Pacific. Most recently, 1997, we were close to that. But we're warmer than 1997. And you remember 1997 was incredible. So strong El Nino continues. And once we go through fall and into winter, it looks like we will still be there. Now, when you see super up here, the actual term is very strong. So we'll continue to watch that, because it will be a very strong El Nino for us as we move through the week ahead. All right, week one, almost done. Let's get you equipped with the Roy for Monday Night Football as we wrap up week one. We go to Arrowhead tonight. We've got Denver traveling to Kansas City, and a big game, a big matchup between these two rivalries. In fact, we've got some bit of a big rivalry that's been going on for quite some time. The good news here is that we don't have much in the way of the risk of weather impact, the Roy. We take into the precipitation, the wind, and the temperature. Take all of these into account and say, well, how will this affect the game? Perhaps the players, maybe even any of the spectators, especially at Arrowhead, because we're an outdoor field. We are expecting a low ROE. We take the three, put them all together, and it looks like it's okay. In fact, in Kansas City, we've got a bit of a break. It's kind of a good thing we're not playing in Denver. We've got some scattered showers there. Meantime, for us, it will be rather warm once we go into the evening hours, and this is going to be for the location 8:15 Eastern time, about 6:15 Mountain time. You got plenty of clear conditions leading up to the actual event. So as far as tailgate parties, that should be great. Heading home after the game, that should also be just fine. So again, wrapping up week one, Mahomes coming off of a torn ACL. So we'll see how players all come together and get this first week, and we'll wrap it up. Boy, the first week, I hope you enjoyed it. And here are the headlines we're tracking right now, sponsored by T-Mobile for Business. We've got a severe weather risk for the Plains today. It starts this morning, and a lot of you have heard it, woken up to it. Severe thunderstorms, flash flood warnings, Omaha, all the way up into portions of South Dakota. We do another round again this afternoon, pretty much each day this week. And then autumn is in the air. We've got some cold air moving into portions of New England, just touching the northeast. Get ready for a bit of a chill, especially tomorrow morning and each morning leading up to that as the Canadian doors open and the cold air filters in. Meantime, south of there, we've got a lot of heat. And then you head over to the southwest. We're talking about the monsoon. The rains are back in. We've already had a flash flood warning. Two of them, one in southern New Mexico, one close to the Grand Canyon in Arizona. And both areas all the way into Arizona, we'll be watching for the potential for flooding each day this week. We've got all of that and more just ahead.
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0: guys last. Bobhead.
1: I'm Brian Norcross with a Hurricane HQ Minute. Looking back at the impact of the Great Miami Hurricane of 1926 here in downtown Miami. The great storm had moved on by the afternoon of September 18th. A photographer stood right about there and captured the scene. Bayfront Park was littered with ships of all shapes and sizes. In the distance, Miami's original Grand Hotel, the Royal Palms, stood but was damaged and never recovered. The ornate Ingram Building was under construction. It opened in 1927 and survives to this day. Miami's Hotel Row was wounded. Windows in the McAllister Hotel blew out, but the building was used as a hospital after the storm. The Columbus next door lost part of its top floors, and the wind ripped through the Grand Everglades Hotel there on the far right. It was the second half of the giant hurricane that pushed Biscayne Bay 10 or 11 feet above normal high tide. It was a pivotal event in the history of Miami and all of South Florida. Fox Weather, for all seasons, for all America.
2: Hey there, good morning to you. Welcome back to Fox Weather. First, I hope you're having a great start to your Monday. I'm Craig Herrera. We've got Britta Merwin with us this morning, of course, and we have been tracking all of these storms. Watching closely, Iowa in the firm zone right now. We've got the chance for not only some severe storms there, but also some heavy rainfall extends all the way to the Great Lakes, and we've got a couple of days of it. Today, it's a level 2 out of 5 severe storm threat for portions of Iowa, right into the southeastern corner of Nebraska. But the level 1 threat goes all the way back into Kansas. Now, here's where we've got the collision of these air masses. Got a lot of warm, humid air coming in from the south, cold front coming in from the north, and we are in business. This area of low pressure is one to watch. There's that level 2 threat we were talking about. Really, when you talk about the flood threat, it's much wider than that. And the round that we're getting this morning, look at that massive line that extends from South Dakota clear into portions of Missouri right now. Strong winds coming through with this. A lot of rain, a lot of thunder, probably waking you up. We've had a couple of severe thunderstorm warnings this morning and a few flash flood warnings as well. Flash flood warnings this morning continue. We've had rainfall anywhere from 3 to as much as 5 inches of rain. Those are all estimates. We do have one severe thunderstorm warning north of St. Joseph. This one could be producing some strong winds, perhaps up to 60 miles per hour, maybe even some hail. Look at the amount of rain coming through Savannah, places north of there. You've got some that's going to cause the localized flooding this morning. So right now it's a severe thunderstorm warning, but I'd also watch. You do have a flash flood warning for a portion of that on the western half of that due to the amount of rain that's come in. I imagine what we're dealing with that's not warned for flash flooding probably going to happen as we go through the next 30 minutes or so. The one that's just to the west here outside of Schubert has the rain's moved through, but it's taken some time for all of that water to get out of here. That was radar indicated where we saw about 3 to 5 inches of rain. This is in a matter of 12 hours, and a lot of it happening in a short period for the overnight hours. Widespread, the yellow, you've got 2 to 3 inches of rain. And again, this is this morning's round. More activity picks up this afternoon. Monsoon, that's also in place. And we've got a flash flood warning, one of them around the Grand Canyon, another one in southern New Mexico. And the flow bringing a lot of that moisture up from the south is going to move through Arizona, New Mexico, Colorado, and portions of southern Utah. We worry about a lot of these places that have burn scars, places that have experienced flooding this season, the Grand Canyon being one of them. Sadly, it's been a rough season here, and we've got a flash flood warning with a considerable tag on it. These are some of the cliff sides in and around the Grand Canyon, so a lot of the debris and the rock that might be loose can be falling down into the lower line areas. Plus, all of that rain has to go down into the river as well. Heavy rainfall here, some spots, 2 to 3 inches of rain in and around the Grand Canyon. Then you head into southern New Mexico. We had a flash flood warning here just north of Silver City, which has since expired, but the rain continues to move through. Some of the rain for the higher elevations here has reached 2 to 3 inches of rain. The spots across New Mexico, you're going to be getting, let's say, 2 months worth of rain in a matter of 5 days. So this is just the beginning of it. We've got more of it as we go through this afternoon and plan on this to cause some localized flooding all the way up into northern New Mexico, as well as portions of Colorado, especially in and around burn scar areas. If you live close to the Beulah Fire in Colorado, close to Pueblo, or the fires that burned in Las Vegas, New Mexico, watch for the potential for flooding, debris flows, and mudslides as we go through the week ahead. All right, let's talk about an early fall freeze to the north. Here's the interesting part. So today we've got some frost alerts for the northern tier. South of there, we've got heat alerts, the clashing of the air masses. By Tuesday, that same pattern is going to bring some frost alerts into portions of New England. So a lot of you will be waking up into the 30s, probably not a widespread freeze, but certainly enough to say, I need some layers this morning. Getting the kids off to school, you'll need it as well. Cold Arctic air just sinks on in. It's a drier air mass as well. Today, you're going to start to feel the effects after a beautiful day yesterday, not so great Saturday night into Sunday morning and most of Sunday early afternoon. Different story right now. It's a drier air mass that's going to cool things off. If you live in a valley that's sheltered from some of the wind, you may actually reach some of the mid-30s early tomorrow morning. Quite a change from what we're experiencing this morning. This morning, you step out, you can still feel a little bit of humidity still in the air. Temperatures are in the 50s and 60s, but that air mass starts to change throughout the rest of the day. All of this is advancing. This cold air is advancing just off to the south and southeast. So Syracuse, you're 12 degrees cooler than you were this time yesterday. Watertown's pretty impressive at 18 degrees cooler than this time yesterday. Still warm over portions of New England, at least for now. It's a different story tomorrow. In fact, temperatures will start to drop a little bit more, a couple of 30s on the map, especially high elevation or some of those valleys that are sheltered from some of the wind. A lot of that cold air just settles on in, doesn't really move, and then you got to wait for the sun to come up, warm you up. We get a little bit of a breeze to mix things up. Right closer to the coast, though, temperatures are maybe a little bit warmer. You've got the influence coming off of the Atlantic, so a little bit of a marine influence, more in the way of moisture in the atmosphere, so it takes a little bit longer to cooler. It's the drier air mass here that cools quickly, just like that, just like in the deserts, right? Doesn't take as much energy to cool the air in a drier climate. We're in a drier air mass in this case. It is the time of year where we do start to see the freeze alerts starting to pop up for portions of the northwest or the northeast interior, as well as New England, higher elevations as well. So September, say mid-September to late September, we start to see these alerts popping up. You probably don't have to take the precautions to cover a lot of the sensitive vegetation, not just yet. I mean, if you've got some that's sensitive to mid-30s for an hour or so, then sure. But overall, it's not going to be a long period of colder weather. And by the way, it's almost time. Time to take a look at some of the changing leaves out there. And we've already seen some of the changing happening over the U.S.-Canada border, especially closer to northern New England. South of there, we're seeing a little bit in the way of change. And perhaps you're already seeing changes as well with your neighborhood. Starting to see some of the leaves drop out there as well. So it's almost time. We're getting closer to it. You will feel it tomorrow morning. Get the kids ready. Get your layers ready. And we're good to go tomorrow. All right, let's talk about what is going on in the Pacific Basin. We got two areas that we're looking at. When we're looking at Norbert and 15E, we've got, well, thankfully, these are falling apart. So you've got what looks like bats, right, as far as the cone. It's a nice, thin area. It's not widespread. And the reason is our models are in good consensus that these are going to drift to the west and then fall apart, and there's not much room, wiggle room for them to move around. So the cones are very, very thin. Hawaii, they're on the map as well. This time or last week, we were talking about, oh, man, got to watch what's Norbert right now, because there was some indication that perhaps that was going to have an influence on Hawaii. Right now, if anything, it'll bring a little bit of rain, but there's a lot of dry air in place, so that's falling apart. And the one on its heels, 15E, well south and west of Cabo San Lucas, Mexico, it's also going to fall apart. We got a lot of wind shear in place. Will this make it to a tropical storm? Will it get a name? It's a very, very slim chance that happens. If we get a name, it probably won't last long, and then it's just going to continue to move to the west. It is moving into warmer waters. That's working in its favor. Look at those waters right now, 80 degrees or so. You know the drill at this point. That's all it takes to fuel these storms. What it doesn't have, working against it, rather, is going to be some wind shear and also some very dry air. So imagine you're baking a cake. You've got the eggs, but you're missing, I don't know, the milk and the sugar. You're not going to have a good cake, and it's not going to work. So in this case, you're missing two key ingredients. We look at the ensembles here as we look to this afternoon and the following day and days ahead. Everything kind of spreads out and then falls apart. And then you take a look at what's behind it. You got a lot going on, but those are basically just thunderstorms, nothing real in this, as far as a tropical system itself. Norbert, look at where it's at. You've got some thunderstorms, close to Norbert. It's not stacked vertically. It doesn't look real good. And all around it, you've got all of the darker air or the darker colors indicating the drier air. Same for 15E. It's moving into some very dry conditions out there. Norbert, the track starts to fall apart, continues to move to the west. There's Hawaii, and then boom, we're done with this. Probably just remnants of what's left over by the time we get into, say, Wednesday and Thursday. That will give us a chance for some showers over portions of Hawaii. You look at the GFS and the Euro, the traditional models, and they're indicating that it starts to fan out and then starts to fall out over the next few days. So having said that, look at the upper level or the low level spin, rather. You can see that little spin there getting close to Hawaii. Looks pretty good. This is why we'll be worried about maybe a little bit of rain. It's not a lot. It is moving relatively quickly, especially around that area of high pressure. And that's going to keep us saved, especially with that strong winds aloft as well. Watching closely as the tropics continue to be a close call for us across the Pacific. Man, the Pacific has been on fire this season. In fact, it's been more active than the Atlantic, as you know, and with El Nino conditions, yeah, that's a bit of a concern for us for the rest of this week ahead. Watching as we watch the Pacific, as we have knocked off quite a few names. In fact, we even had a few names from the Central Pacific, including Lala. So quite a few storms out there. All right, let's get you going with the headlines that we're following right now, sponsored by T-Mobile for Business. We've got the severe weather risk across the plains today. We've been talking about it this morning, all the way from Missouri up into portions of South Dakota. It's round one. We've got another round this afternoon. Watch for some clusters that could produce tornadoes, EF2 or stronger, strong winds, and flooding rains. Then we've got autumn air moving across the Northeast. Are you ready for it? The chill is back. You will need some sweaters, especially for the morning hours. Getting the kids off to school will be a concern as well. Meantime, the monsoon rains for the Southwest are coming back. It is a cause for flooding, especially across portions of Arizona and New Mexico today. The flash flood threat is a level 2 out of 4 for several days. It's not until Friday that we get back to level 1, and that extends into southern Colorado and Utah as well. We could use the moisture, but be prepared for more in the way of flooding rains, especially if you're in and around a burn scar area. Stay tuned for that. We'll watch it closely with you as we go through the days ahead. Stay with us here on Fox Weather. We've got all of that and so much more just ahead. We'll be right back.
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0: 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Hurry and call now.
1: I'm Brian Norcross with a Hurricane HQ Minute on the last Tampa Bay hurricane that was at least a Category 3. It hit on October 25th, 1921. 2 days before landfall, the Weather Bureau said there was no indication it was going to hit Tampa. Then the barometer started falling, and hurricane warnings were issued for the entire Florida West Coast. A disturbance formed in the Western Caribbean on October 20th. 4 days later, it was between Cuba and Mexico, charging into the Gulf as a Category 4 hurricane. Methodically, it continued north, arcing to the Florida coast just north of Tampa. Storm surge of over 10 feet devastated areas around Tampa Bay. Roads were washed out by the surging Gulf. Much of St. Petersburg was underwater from the surge plus torrential rain. There was fear that the beach town of Paso Grille was wiped off the map, but it survived. Damage spread from Newport Richey to the north to the Fort Myers area, 100 miles to the south. The 1921 hurricane was the last Category 3 or stronger storm to directly impact Tampa Bay, although in 1950 it was a close call, and Hurricane Milton, of course, just barely missed in 2024. Fox Weather, for all seasons, for all America.
2: Good morning, and thanks for staying with us here on Fox Weather First. I'm Britta Merwin alongside Craig Herrera. It's been a wet weekend if you live in the Northeast, and probably this morning you might wake up to a little bit of a slower commute, even though the weather has cleared out. This is what parts of Connecticut looked like yesterday and why it might be a slow start. And parts of the state, as well as the state of New Jersey, picked up 4 to 5 inches of rain. So we're talking about flooded streets on a Sunday. Mass transit, a complete mess. In fact, we had disruptions on Amtrak and also Metro North moving from New York City up through the lower Hudson Valley and into coastal Connecticut. I mean, really a strip here, right, from northeast Jersey through coastal Connecticut, where we picked up the majority of the rain. Stamford, Connecticut actually got over 7 inches of rain, and all this happened in a 12-hour period. So we're talking about a rain rate, how much rain you're getting per hour, topping well over an inch to possibly 2 inches.

0: options because you might still see some disruptions on your Monday morning commute. 154 flood reports, 74 of those being for heavy rain, 80 for flooding. Philadelphia also got hit hard. In fact, they had parts of Delaware County where they had water rescues that had to take place. You're talking about people that were having to be plucked out of high water. Meanwhile, as we go up into coastal Connecticut, as I mentioned, one of the spots that really struggled, we also had roads that were taking on water, as well as the railways and water rescues were needed in Connecticut on top of that. So a very, very tough weekend, and really on honestly, I should just say a tough first half of our Sunday. It incredibly cleared out by Sunday afternoon and evening. We actually had absolutely beautiful sunshine right before that sunset on Sunday. But what a hit Saturday night into the first half of Sunday with that heavy rain.
1: Meanwhile, to the west and southwest, multiple days of widespread thunderstorms are going to be moving through, and we've got several days where we will experience a level 2 out of 4 flash flood threat. Includes portions of New Mexico, Arizona, and southern Colorado. So monsoon ramping up again, all of this tied to that dip in the jet that's causing all of the severe storms well up across portions of the plains we've been breaking. And all of that flow just coming up and around this area of high pressure right about here means it doesn't move a whole lot since we've got the same pattern set up. And I want to start off with today's flash flood threat. Level 2 out of 4 all the way up into Telluride, so the San Juan Mountains. Notice tomorrow it's still over Arizona into New Mexico. We head to the next day after that on Wednesday, almost the same locations. And it's important to remember that once we get to Thursday and Friday, some of these spots that are dealing with all of this rain will be collecting 1 to 2 months worth of rain in a matter of 5 days. Now, day five on Friday here, the flash flood threat goes down to a level 1, but I wouldn't be surprised if that gets changed, especially after the ground is just saturated. You got storms that go through the morning hours. So it's not only the afternoon with the daytime heating, which you see with the monsoon, they bubble up over the mountains, they drift over the valleys and the plains. That's not the story. A lot of this just continues to flow, especially with the flow coming in during the afternoon and evening hours. Now, by 4 o'clock, Interstate 25, Interstate 40, Interstate 70, 76 will be dealing with a lot of the heavy rainfall. A lot of these communities are also in and around some burn scar areas, so watch burn scar areas as well if you live close to a burn scar area. We head into Tuesday afternoon, bumpy flying into any of these major airports. Driving these highways will be the same story, and that includes the Texas Panhandle and Oklahoma Panhandle, which tends to be a little bit drier. So they will also be dealing with the chance for some flash flooding, even though they're not in that level 2. I'd watch that closely. Wednesday evening, right through midnight, do the storms let up? Not really. So it's one of those days where those storms just keep going into the overnight hours. As far as the rainfall totals through Friday, this is significant. A few of these areas in orange, 3 to 5 inches of rain. That is with elevation. You've got the Sangre de Cristo Mountains here and the Hemis Mountains here over northern New Mexico. More mountains here closer to southern New Mexico. That'll be a problem for us. In Albuquerque, you could receive 1 to 2 months worth of rain by the time we get into Friday, and northern communities from Santa Fe through Espanola, Los Alamos, 2 to 3 inches of rain in some of the valleys. Heat alerts up across the south today, and they have not let up. Dallas under a heat advisory. I feel like you know the story at this point. You haven't had much of a break at all. I wish we had some better news for you, but we've got it yet again today. In fact, through the rest of this week, this dome of high pressure on the southern side of that jet is still there. The heat is fueling some of the thunderstorms just to the north of these areas right in through here. But man, the numbers just don't come down. It feels like 100 to 105 with the heat index values in some cases. And look at this number. So McAllen, Texas, you have been at 100 degrees or warmer for 52 straight days. Since July 21st, you have not dropped below 100 degrees. Significant for several reasons. Number one, 52 days. Are you kidding me? It's the longest streak on record, and records have gone back to 1941. Do you have a break yet today? Absolutely not. And most spots in the pink that you see there have seen their warmest month on record. Top 5 warmest months all across the southeast, clear up to the U.S.-Canada border, and across portions of Arizona and California. So this just does not let up. We've got the potential for more records today. And you look at a place like Fort Smith, you could beat a record that's been up since 2000. You'll be close to that in Abilene. Your record goes back to 1965. And 1893. Wichita, your forecasted high is 99. You might as well call it 100. If you get to 100, you will tie that record again from 1893. All right, so these heat alerts are still in place. They're not the excessive heat warnings, but heat advisory for Texas.

0: East Texas, Southeast Texas, all the way into Middle Tennessee, portions of West Kentucky as well. It's been day after day, and you just don't get relief. You don't get relief during the overnight hours, so there's not much relief when you get up in the morning. The temperatures don't change a whole lot because this ridge doesn't move very much. You throw in some humidity in some cases, and that's going to be a concern as well. The extreme level, level four, the purple there, you can see we have a lot of that on the map for several days here through Wednesday. And then you take a look at the forecasted highs for McAllen, which we talked about, that streak that we had. Will it end? Maybe on Thursday. Maybe. If you drop to 98, you will finally break that streak. But I wouldn't count on it just yet. You're going to set another record as we go through Wednesday.
1: Fox Weather is your Hurricane HQ, and the tropics continue to tell two very different stories across the Pacific Basin and the Atlantic Basin. I mean, gosh, the Pacific has been on fire. Storm after storm after storm. In the Atlantic, we have five named storms, but we haven't even had a hurricane. So we are officially, you know, going the longest stretch that we have ever seen in hurricane season without an actual hurricane developing.
0: Yeah, and we have an area to watch in the Atlantic. Does it have a chance of developing? Not a good chance at all. So we're not going to see a hurricane at all. And then we talk about the Pacific. We've got Norbert, another area to watch there as well. These are the tracks that you would normally see on the Atlantic side. Not the case. They're on the Pacific side.
1: Let's just look at where we're sitting. Yeah. I mean, we are way above average with our ACE values, which is a good way of capturing the power of a tropical season. As we take a look at the list of names, again, we just continue to mark them off. This does include Eastern and Central because we've had multiple systems in the Central Pacific that have made a play out Hawaii. As we take a look at the overall forecast compared to average, and keep in mind, we still have a good chunk of the season to get through. We've pretty much, you know, hit our average numbers. And we're expecting a lot more action as we close it out because of this.
0: Yeah, I mean, those warm waters in the region that we know is 3.4, where we look at El Nino conditions, they're on fire. And if you were to talk about the water conditions way out here closer to Peru, and we've got water temperatures that are almost 10 degrees above average. It's almost I like to think of this like a valve. All of the heat content of the globe of the water is here, and you're releasing some of that. And all of that coming out is causing all these problems in the Pacific. But meantime, what does that do for the Atlantic? It gives us those stronger winds.
1: Yep.
0: It kind of takes away
1: all
0: from
1: that warm water. It leads to that thunderstorm development.
0: Yeah.
1: And the powerful winds from those thunderstorms, they push over the Caribbean and the Atlantic Basin. So that's the connection here. Those powerful winds making it almost impossible to get anything out of the Central Atlantic or the Caribbean as well. Those El Nino conditions, they are forecast to continue. So again, this is going to be holding strong all the way throughout the remainder of hurricane season. Now, we have had some U.S. impacts. Edward, probably the biggest impact, but we just also did with flooding across Texas when we had Arthur come through in early June. But three systems, they're all in the Northern Gulf. You would expect action in an El Nino year to be close to home. So hopefully we can make it through the rest of hurricane season with this just being the picture of what we've seen. That would be great if we could just, you know, cut it off from here.
0: Yeah, exactly. No kidding. So having said that, if you're in the Gulf, don't let fatigue set in. You've had a couple of these storms, Edward being the exception, where you saw some real big impacts. Oftentimes the first year, you're like, okay, we made it through that. But sometimes we let our guard down. We really can't. We still have some time.
1: It would be really impressive, though, if we made it through this whole hurricane season without an actual hurricane.
0: Can you imagine?
1: You know, we'll see how things end up until we get to probably the first couple weeks of October.
0: Yeah, that's true.
1: I would hold your breath because we still have some heat out there to contend with. Well, thank you for staying with us here on Fox Weather First. We have a lot more coming your way on this Monday morning.
0: Yeah, stick with us. We've got some stormy conditions over portions of the plains this morning and more activity this afternoon, plus a lot of heat south of there. And how about the cold air? It's making a comeback. Fox Weather First will be right back.
2: Strengthening overnight into a catastrophic Category 5 hurricane.
3: So many catastrophic aspects.
4: That's a top 10 storm on record.
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1: It is.
6: Brutal conditions right now. Intense hurricane force winds.
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9: 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You know, the hardworking folks over here are saving lives.
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1: Good morning and welcome inside Fox Weather First, coming to you bright and early on a Monday. I'm Britta Merwin.
2: Hey there, I'm Craig Herrera. Hope you had a nice weekend. Yeah, bright and early for sure. And some of you are waking up to some storms across the central
1: states. Talking about bright.
2: Yeah, exactly. Like, wait, what's going on here? And also, we're talking about a fall chill happening across the Northeast, and this is just the beginning, my friends.
1: Yeah, this morning, folks in upstate New York waking up more than 20 degrees colder than yesterday morning.
2: Sweater weather.
1: So eventually, these fronts are going to work their magic. For the Midwest, though, it is not going to work its magic. We get left with the stormy surprise with thunderstorms moving across Iowa, and this morning is only one of multiple rounds that we will be facing. So let's kick you off, go to the Midwest, where we have a very stormy work week on tap. There's a live look at Ames, Iowa. Iowa bracing as we have thunderstorms on the state line that are quickly approaching. Now, along this front, of course, we have the forcing. It's interacting with a lot of hot, warm air that's been sitting over the Midwest. But the real kicker here is that it's going to stall out and kind of hang out over the Midwest for the whole week.
2: Yeah.
1: So that means every day we're in for multiple rounds of showers and thunderstorms.
2: Means that not only from the severe storms that we'll be dealing with, the winds and the tornadoes, we'll break that out. The flooding is also going to be a concern. The level two extends from Ames, we saw a live shot there, all the way back into portions of Nebraska, south, eastern Nebraska, including Lincoln. Omaha this morning's been in it, starting to see that lift. But look at that line, extends all the way from Missouri clear up into
1: couple
2: South
1: hundred
2: Dakota.
1: Miles.
2: Easily, yeah. And there's a flat threat, by the way. Level two for portions of Iowa, level three, rather, out of four. Because some of these rainfall rates are pretty intense. You could add 3 to 5 inches of rain quickly, just like that. And we've done that this morning already.
1: Yeah, we have a couple flash flood warnings on the southern end of this, one of which is just north of St. Joseph. And then we do have an additional one in western Nebraska. So a couple inches of rain anticipated with round number one. Now, we could see an isolated spin up along a line of thunderstorms, but most likely, our biggest threat when it comes to this impact, tornadoes, will be later today. Yeah. We have a level 2 out of 5 risk zone for tornadoes today. And this is really the first outlook that we've had for tornadoes in the Midwest since kids went back to school. So when you think about timing, after school pickup, I mean, Omaha, Des Moines, Ames, this is all going to be, you know, one of those setups where you have to be very vigilant and aware of your situation after school.
2: Yeah, watch for those individual clusters for sure, because these could be EF2 or stronger in some cases. Here we go with the future track. You'll notice, or radar. Yeah, I was going to say, this is showing it a little farther. So it's a little bit off. Yeah, so as far as timing, just plan on more this afternoon, 2 o'clock or so over a good chunk of Nebraska. Britta, it's those individual clusters you'll watch between 6 and 8 from Cedar Rapids to Des Moines that potentially could produce a little rotation, certainly some strong winds. But notice the line keeps going over those same areas, which is why Des Moines is under that level 3 flash flood threat for today.
1: Because you're just going to have batch after batch after batch. We're still in it for tomorrow. So Tuesday's severe weather component is noted for strong straight line winds, probably a lower threat when it comes to tornadoes, because you're going to notice sort of this train track setup. And this is Tuesday afternoon. Thunderstorms developing in Kansas, moving up to the northeast across Illinois, Michigan, Indiana, and Ohio. So that's going to be our storm belt as we go into the middle part of the work week. But you see, you know, proof in the pudding here. It's just another round after another round. All of this kind of around this ridge of high pressure. So the heat story is still in place, and that heat and humidity will allow these thunderstorms to produce a tremendous amount of rain. So each one of these little storms that comes out of the Northwest will hop on the train and dump rain across this zone. And so by the time we get to Saturday, we have a lot of areas that will get well over 0.5 foot of rain.
2: Man, several states there, right, as well. Meantime, just to the east of there, things are changing. Are you ready for it? Because we've been talking about that dip in the jet, and that's going to bring some cooler conditions to some of us as we go through the week ahead. You're going to notice it tomorrow as well. To the south, though, when you look at this, these two shots, Austin, Texas, you're under heat alerts. North, you're talking about the chilly factor that's going on. In fact, we've got some cool conditions and frost advisories to the north this morning. How good does Duluth look right now?
1: Yeah, Austin's looking at Duluth and saying, can you share?
2: Just give us a touch of your cold air.
1: It's 30 degrees cooler in Minnesota this morning compared to Austin, Texas.
2: 79. Yikes. All right, and calm, too. Notice there's not much wind out there. So if you live in an area maybe even a valley or a hollow that's sheltered from some of the wind. It's a little cooler for you early tomorrow morning. You talk about that jet stream, Britta. Look what's happening on a very small chunk of the country for portions of the Northeast, mostly New England. You're underneath that dry Arctic air, or Canadian air that's coming in, rather, and it's going to change things dramatically tomorrow. You'll start to feel it. You're feeling it already in western New York.
1: Yeah.
2: And more so tomorrow.
1: I think most people have already felt the drop in humidity.
2: Yeah.
1: The cooler air, it's early season, so it kind of lags. Right now, we're feeling that cool down closer to the border.
2: Yeah.
1: But as we go into tomorrow morning, the whole Northeast will feel the cool down. It's a little more moderate in coastal locations, and that's because, you know, we have warm water in the North Atlantic. I mean, we're rocking 60s in coastal areas of Massachusetts, 70s down by New York. So that naturally will give some buffer. But even in Boston, we're getting down to the low 50s tomorrow. So it's a good 15 degrees cooler tomorrow morning. So even though New York and Boston will be more mild compared to, you know, what's happening in Oneonta or Springfield, it still is going to feel significantly cooler tomorrow in the 95 corridor.
2: Yeah, you mentioned the water temperatures. They popped up right there, the 60s and 70s along portions of the Northeast. It is that time of year, by the way, where we do start to get the first freeze. It's not going to be that cold, not yet, but it is the time that we go into when we see our first freeze across the Northeast and New England. So through the end of the month, you'll see these shades of purple here. And then eventually by October, a little farther south as we go through each few weeks. We're also seeing some change in the colors of the trees. Oh, man, I'm excited for this time. And we're already seeing some of that happen across New England, higher elevations especially. So if you haven't been out there to check it out, please check it out and send me pictures because I really want to see them. Send us our pictures here, but I really want to see them.
1: Absolutely. And guess what, folks? We're still in hurricane season. That's right. As your Hurricane HQ, we want to provide you an update on what's happening in the Pacific Basin. Because if you closed out your Friday, took off over the weekend, weren't really paying attention, the end of last week, we were still concerned with how this was going to play out.
2: Yeah.
1: Norbert moving towards Hawaii. I do want to give you the bulletin this morning that everything looks okay. Norbert's going to fall apart by the time it gets to Hawaii. Mm-hmm. But I do want to kick things off with the new tropical depression because this could be our 15th named storm. In fact, the forecast is calling for another tropical storm. Right now, the winds are at 35 miles per hour with tropical depression 15E.
2: I kind of hope it gets it to not mark the name off because after that, it falls apart. So
1: yeah, the next name would be Odalis.
2: Yeah, exactly.
1: Which you can see the forecast.
2: Yeah.
1: We're talking about a measly storm that's going to fall apart very quickly.
2: Yeah, if it gets that name, it'll be quick and then probably done. You got a lot working against it. You're trying to bake a cake with one ingredient instead of three. You got the warmer water.
1: That's all we got.
2: That works for sure. But I'll tell you what, if you're missing two key ingredients, you got nothing. And that is we got dry air. We do have some strong winds and those are working against it, which is why you can see the track there. The track and the cone stays in those warmer waters. Man, look at these winds. I mean, they are screaming.
1: And this is the wind shear in regards to Norbert, but it's the same with 15E. The whole Pacific Basin has really strong upper level winds right now. So it's a real, real nice buffer. Since we have Norbert up there, I'll go ahead and bring you the stats from the National Hurricane Center. So winds right now are at 40 miles per hour. This is barely a tropical storm and it will continue to fall apart. Part because of the dry air that's really infused into the system, but also that strong upper level wind pattern. So by Wednesday, it's no longer a tropical system. We'll still have the rain.
2: Sure.
1: Rain will come into the forecast for Friday into the weekend. But if you reverse back a whole week, we're sitting real pretty with Norbert compared to what it could be.
2: Yeah, no kidding. And the rain, honestly, at the rate that this is moving, may be limited, which is good news because it moves relatively quickly. Plus, there's a lot of dry air there right now. So you have to saturate the atmosphere to wring out more in the way of rain. And while it does have some thunderstorms, not around the center because it doesn't look real good, that rain has to go somewhere. But again, it's moving into some drier air, so you have to fill that in, and it's moving quickly, so that's good news. But what a season it's been.
1: Yeah, I mean, the two biggest impacts, of course, Lala and Lowell, but we still have plenty of season to get through. With all that warm water, and right now water temperatures around Hawaii are still at 80 degrees, we'll have to really cross our fingers that we can keep these upper level winds in place because with the heat, you're still running the risk of having storms pop up.
2: All right, well, let's talk about heat of a different kind. It is in the air and it has not moved. Fall heat brings the numbers up 10 to 15 degrees above average, stretching from Texas to Oklahoma. You could see the warmest September on record. And guess what? There's one spot in Texas that we're going to talk about. They've got 52 days at 100 degrees or better. We're going to break down when that heat breaks down when Foxwood the First returns.
3: I'm Ari Sarsalari, and today we're talking about the heat index. You ever been outside in the summer and it just feels like it's much hotter than the actual temperature? Well, that is what we call the heat index. The heat index is a measure of how hot the air feels when you account for the combination of temperature and humidity. The National Weather Service, they've got a chart that you can figure out the heat index pretty easily. All you have to do is match the air temperature, that's the horizontal axis at the top, with the relative humidity, that's the vertical axis on the left. You just find where the two values intersect, and that number is your heat index. Don't sweat it when faced with sweltering heat. Make sure to download the Fox

0: no obligation. The benefits could be life-changing.
1: Now, tonight, it's serious business. We've got a severe weather outbreak that's underway.
2: We're just getting started. These storms are continuing to ramp up.
3: So we're talking about the possibility of intense, long-track tornadoes.
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6: 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Oh, my gosh.
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9: Welcome back to Fox Weather First. I'm Britta Merwin alongside Craig Herrera. Let's take you outside, get you updated, because this morning it is a stormy start for folks that live across the Central Plains and the Midwest. In fact, all this is moving into Iowa. There's a look at Ames real quick. Now we're on to Des Moines. We still have a little bit of time, and thankfully it looks like some of these thunderstorms are losing their punch, but we'll still have the rain move in, and we'll have another round. I mean, gosh, this afternoon we'll have reignition. Here's a wide scope of what's going on. So we got a storm way up in Canada, and the trailing front is creating the rumbles of thunder this morning. So we got a long haul line here, a couple hundred miles at least. Southern part of it producing some flash flooding. We've actually had a couple severe thunderstorm warnings down to the south, and now they've transferred to three flash flood warnings that are right on the border of Nebraska and Missouri. Most of this north of St. Joseph, but in Savannah, it's just been coming down in buckets. We do have a flash flood warning out till 10:45, so a long duration one, a couple hours here for Holt County, and again, right on the border of Kansas and Missouri. Now, as you get into Missouri, notice that we have a lot going on extending out to the east, so we got a lot of action here. Area-wide, last 12 hours, I mean, gosh, some areas estimated by radar have picked up more than a half a foot of rain. And when you look at the overall forecast, between now and Saturday, there's a wide catch of the Midwest that will pick up more than a half a foot. We produce that out of one round. So that's kind of the sobering reminder, right, that when you get in the heat of the moment, you're going to have these isolated spots that pick up what you thought you would get for the whole week in one round. Let's move out to the southwest. Overnight hours here, but we do have an important flash flood warning to pass along. This is by the Grand Canyon, especially considering what happened the last couple weeks. We do have a considerable tag on this flash flood warning in Arizona. It's just off to the northwest of the Grand Canyon. So watershed-wise, you got to be looking at where this water is all going to be flowing. It will be moving down to the south. And although we don't have observations of the flooding, we do have confirmations on radar that there was enough rain to cause considerable issues.
8: Heat alerts up across the south today, and they have not let up. Dallas under a heat advisory. I feel like you know the story at this point. You haven't had much of a break at all. I wish we had some better news for you, but we've got it yet again today. In fact, through the rest of this week, this dome of high pressure on the southern side of that jet is still there. The heat is fueling some of the thunderstorms just to the north of these areas right in through here. But, man, the numbers just don't come down. It feels like 100 to 105 with the heat index values in some cases. And look at this number. So, McAllen, Texas, you have been at 100 degrees or warmer for 52 straight days. Since July 21st, you have not dropped below 100 degrees. Significant for several reasons. Number one, 52 days. Are you kidding me? It's the longest streak on record, and records have gone back to 1941. Do you have a break yet today? Absolutely not. And most spots in the pink that you see there have seen their warmest month on record. Top five warmest months all across the southeast, clear up to the U.S.-Canada border, and across portions of Arizona and California. So this just does not let up. We've got the potential for more records today. And you look at a place like Fort Smith, you could beat a record that's been up since 2000. You'll be close to that in Abilene. Your record goes back to 1965 and 1893. Wichita, your forecasted high is 99. You might as well call it 100. If you get to 100, you will tie that record again from 1893. All right, so these heat alerts are still in place. They're not the excessive heat warnings, but heat advisory for Texas, East Texas, Southeast Texas, all the way into Middle Tennessee, portions of West Kentucky as well. It's been day after day, and you just don't get relief. You don't get relief during the overnight hours, so there's not much relief when you get up in the morning. The temperatures don't change a whole lot because this ridge doesn't move very much. You throw in some humidity in some cases, and that's going to be a concern as well. The extreme level, level four, the purple there, you can see, we have a lot of that on the map for several days here through Wednesday. And then you take a look at the forecasted highs for McAllen, which we talked about, that streak that we had. Will it end? Maybe on Thursday. Maybe. If you drop to 98, you will finally break that streak. But I wouldn't count on it just yet. You're going to set another record as we go through Wednesday. All right, well, let's get going, because what we have out there today is the transfer of these tropics that have been active in the Atlantic. There's an area to watch right now, believe it or not. The Atlantic has been on snooze alert, right? Well, now we're watching an area. The good news here is that it doesn't have a good chance of surviving. That's good, because when you look at it, it's very close to Bermuda. Then you think, all right, well, look at those arrows. You've got the Bermuda High. That usually tracks and sends everything west to the United States. Well, in this case, not the case, which is great. We do have a buffer. Some of these fronts that we're talking about coming off of the coast of the United States will buffer us. So that'll be some good news for us. There is only a 20% chance of development in the next 2 days. This is also encountering some hostile winds as well. So while you have this cluster of storms, it doesn't look real organized. It's well north. In fact, well north of where we typically see some of the storms develop off the ITCZ and off the main development region. Anytime you see these develop well up to the north, that doesn't have a good chance of surviving. Plus, the movement is very, very slow. This is the Fox Weather, the exclusive tropical threat model, and we're in the medium category to see some development. Will we get a name out of this? Probably not. And as we go through the next, say, week, by the middle and the end of the week, steering mechanisms will get it out of here, out of Bermuda as well. Look what's going on. We've got a lot of strong winds up aloft. The area to watch is just fighting, struggling to get through there. But when you've got winds like this that are just pulling this thing apart, that doesn't really stand a chance at all. We watch closely, though, because we're still waiting for another name to come out. We haven't had a single hurricane in the Atlantic basin this season. No complaints. We could always watch that a little bit later. It is moving through some warmer waters. That's working in its favor. But again, it's those winds that you got to watch closely that are just kind of pulling this thing apart. When you look at the models here, the AI, the Google DeepMind, they've got a nice cluster in place. What happens as we go through the week ahead? Well, they do want to develop something very, very closely. They're a little more aggressive with the long-term development closer to Bermuda. They even see those little red dots there. They even turn this into a hurricane at one point. But look where the placement is, well away from land, well away from Bermuda. And by the time we get into Monday, a lot of the Google models, the AI models, do have a hurricane. Anytime you got that red dot exclusive here to Fox Weather, you're talking about the chance for a hurricane here. So then you look at the traditional models and you're like, wait a second, where are all of the little L's? We don't have a lot. So the traditional models are saying, I don't see anything happening at all. The AI models have done very, very well this season. They did very well last season. So we'll see which one wins out. But again, even if something does develop, if it does get a name, it sits out in the open waters. September 12th, we passed the date where we haven't had a named hurricane yet. So now this is the latest that we have ever seen a hurricane in the Atlantic Basin. We may not even get a hurricane. Who knows? If we don't, we set another record. So we'll wait to see what happens with this. Gustav, 2002 was one. Umberto, 2013. Two areas where we saw hurricanes on September 11th. All right, well, the Atlantic is at its peak this season. And while the Pacific continues to see some activity, it's the activity that's been very, very ramped up for the Pacific here. Let's talk about El Nino, because what's going on here? Well, the area we watch, that 3.4 in the equatorial Pacific, has been very, very hot. The latest information coming in on ENSO shows that we have a 75% chance of the strongest El Nino on record. What does that mean? Well, temperatures are 2 degrees Celsius above where we would normally see those numbers in the equatorial Pacific. That does mean that's the warmest we've ever seen them. We've got a 97% chance El Nino will persist through early spring. And that could mean some warmer temperatures to the north, cooler temperatures to the south. El Nino officially declared after the same three-month period must persist for 5 consecutive times. Pay attention to this one, though. Conditions present. Relative water temperature, 5 degrees Celsius above normal. Must persist for 3 consecutive months. So look at these numbers here. So February, yeah, we were above that. That's a weak El Nino. 1 degree, weak El Nino. 1.4, 1.8, that takes us into a strong El Nino, and in some cases, a very strong El Nino once we get to the 2 degrees Celsius above. And look at these numbers, 2.49 degrees above where we normally see the numbers. This is the warmest we have ever seen these numbers in the equatorial Pacific. Most recently, 1997, we were close to that. But we're warmer than 1997. And you remember 1997 was incredible. So strong El Nino continues. And once we go through fall and into winter, it looks like we will still be there. Now, when you see super up here, the actual term is very strong. So we'll continue to watch that, because it will be a very strong El Nino for us as we move through the week ahead. All right, week one, almost done. Let's get you equipped with the Roy for Monday Night Football as we wrap up week one. We go to Arrowhead tonight. We've got Denver traveling to Kansas City and a big game, a big matchup between these two rivalries. In fact, we've got some bit of a big rivalry that's been going on for quite some time. The good news here is that we don't have much in the way of the risk of weather impact, the ROE. We take into the precipitation, the wind, and the temperature. Take all of these into account and say, well, how will this affect the game? Perhaps the players, maybe even any of the spectators, especially at Arrowhead because we're an outdoor field. We are expecting a low ROE. We take the three, put them all together, and it looks like it's okay. In fact, in Kansas City, we've got a bit of a break. It's kind of a good thing we're not playing in Denver. We've got some scattered showers there. Meantime, for us, it will be rather warm once we go into the evening hours, and this is going to be for the location 8:15 Eastern time, about 6:15 Mountain time. You got plenty of clear conditions leading up to the actual event. So as far as tailgate parties, that should be great. Heading home after the game, that should also be just fine. So again, wrapping up week one, Mahomes coming off of a torn ACL. So we'll see how players all come together and get this first week, and we'll wrap it up. Boy, the first week, I hope you enjoyed it. And stay with us, Fox Weather, your severe weather HQ still ahead. The Midwest and the Central Plains dealing with some intense showers this morning. And we have a level 3 out of 4 flash flood threat. It does include Des Moines as we've got a second round of storms moving through. But that's not all. More for the week ahead. Stay with us as we time it out. Fox Weather First, we'll be right back.
7: I'm Brian Norcross with a Hurricane HQ Minute. Looking back at the impact of the Great Miami Hurricane of 1926 here in downtown Miami. The great storm had moved on by the afternoon of September 18th. A photographer stood right about there and captured the scene. Bayfront Park was littered with ships of all shapes and sizes. In the distance, Miami's original Grand Hotel, the Royal Palm, stood but was damaged and never recovered. The ornate Ingram Building was under construction. It opened in 1927 and survives to this day. Miami's Hotel Row was wounded. Windows in the McAllister Hotel blew out, but the building was used as a hospital after the storm. The Columbus next door lost part of its top floors, and the wind ripped through the Grand Everglades Hotel there on the far right. It was the second half of the giant hurricane that pushed Biscayne Bay 10 or 11 feet above normal high tide. It was a pivotal event in the history of Miami and all of South Florida. Fox Weather.

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1: Hey there, good morning to you. Welcome back to Fox Weather First. I'm Craig Herrera alongside Britta Merwin this morning. We have been watching some storms moving across portions of Omaha all the way up into South Dakota and clear back into Missouri. And we've got a second round this afternoon. Iowa, by the way, firm, some right smack in the red zone today where we've got the chance for some severe storms. We also have a flood threat. And that flood threat is a level 3 out of 4. The severe storm threat is a level 2 out of 5. So we've got one round this morning, another round later today. You saw that live shot from Ames, Iowa. What a start to the day. Iowa, Ames, you're right smack in the middle of that level 2 threat. You can see highlighted there. You look at the radar and you see one big line moving right into portions of Iowa right now on the western half of the state. And that line is pretty extensive. That's the one that goes all the way up into South Dakota. It has produced a lot in the way of rainfall in a matter of hours and a lot of it since last night as well, leading to some localized flooding. Flash flood warnings have been posted, as well as a few severe thunderstorm warnings. The area where we're looking at right now on the southern side of this big line that's well north of St. Joseph has a couple of flash flood warnings in place right now, where some of these locations over 12 hours have easily added up 5 inches of rain, a little bit more isolated in some cases. You'll see Savannah underneath it right now. It is a tough call this morning. St. Joseph, if you look to your north, you're going to see it. You're going to hear it. You might just get scraped by just a few showers. Most of it's to your north. It's drifting over ever so slowly to the north and northeast. But with it comes the chance for some gusty winds, also some small hail. This afternoon, with daytime heating in place, we could actually be dealing with a few thunderstorms that could produce some tornadoes. So we'll watch those as well. The radar estimates for the past 12 hours, I mentioned 3 to 5. That is the shade of orange that you see there, but a few spots that have now popped in. We just showed you Savannah and locations in and around Savannah. Some spots have received 5 to 8 inches of rain. That is a lot. And a lot of that has happened since early this morning. So really, it's more like 3-hour totals as opposed to the 12-hour totals. Then we've got some monsoon that's moving into the Four Corners region. A big concern here for flash flooding, especially in and around burn scar areas, around the Grand Canyon as well. We had a considerable tag on this flash flood warning that is in portions of Arizona just by the Grand Canyon. You can see that. And you can make out, if you look at that map, the terrain. So a lot of this could be bringing some of the terrain, the rocks loose, and a lot of that tumbles down to the right down to the river level. A lot of the rain in and around this area has caused some flooding. We could see more of it as we go through the rest of today and into the next week. Flash flood warning has expired in southern New Mexico, but we have added 2 to 3 inches of rainfall in portions of New Mexico here. And as we go through today, that continues to move all the way up into places like Albuquerque, Santa Fe, Taos, and into southern Colorado near the Beulah Fire. So if you're close to Pueblo, be prepared for the potential for flash flooding, as well as in places like Las Vegas, New Mexico, where they've also had plenty of burn scars from wildfires in the previous years. All right, let's talk about that early fall freeze across the north. Here's the interesting part. You're looking at 2 live shots, Duluth, Minnesota, and Austin, Texas. You're like, wait, Austin's not in the north. No, that's because we have frost alerts to the north, and then to the south, we have heat alerts. Now, by tomorrow, that cold air expands and moves into portions of New England. So let's break it down so you can prepare. It's a great shot of Duluth this morning, right? Look at all the colors, nice and calm. And I'll tell you what, with this cold air in place overnight, if you live in a place that's sheltered from wind, and you saw that shot from Duluth, you got no wind. The cold air settles right down into the valleys. You don't have much mixing going on, and you could be a little bit cooler than surrounding areas. And higher elevation, same story for you. You're going to be cold as well. Cold air is moving in from Canada. The door is basically open. You're feeling the difference in the air mass this morning over portions of western New York. You're going to feel it later today for the rest of New England and a chunk of the northeast as well. Where the morning temperatures tomorrow, for some of us, we're going to drop into the 30s. Now, it's not a freeze, not a widespread freeze either. I mean, some of you may touch the freezing point, but I don't think it's going to be one of those times where you're in the freezing point for several hours and you have to protect vegetation. It's not that kind of air just yet, but we're starting to transition, at least for a few days, for New England. Look at Syracuse and Watertown, 12 to 23 degrees cooler than it was this time yesterday. You can see where that cold air mass continues to advance off to the south and southeast and eventually starts to fill in closer to the I-95 corridor. Now, if you're closer or just east of the I-95 corridor, you have a little bit of marine influence. So the temperature is maybe not quite as cold, but yeah, It's going to be something you'll notice. And yes, you will need the sweatshirts tomorrow morning. It's all due to those numbers along the I-95 corridor and closer to the coast due to the water temperatures here where we're still in the 60s and 70s. Look at that, 72 degrees, this buoy here just off of Nantucket. So tomorrow morning, if the kids are getting ready to go to school, you might need to include the jacket, making sure you put your name on it with the kids. They're getting back. They're going to have to hang it up in class and make sure they can find it when class is over. It is that time of year, by the way, where we start to see the average first freeze in place across portions of New England. So now through the end of the month, we'll start to see those numbers drop a little bit more, historically speaking. Not only that, also dropping soon will be the leaves. Fall foliage outlook for next week. We start to get to near peak conditions for northern portions of Maine, higher elevations, the White Mountains, the Green Mountains. You'll see New York, same story for you. Look at Lake Placid there. You're right smack in the middle of it, widespread as far as the outlook for next week. If you're getting ready to travel and you want to see the fall colors and the foliage, planning your trip. If you haven't already, you'll see the areas you might want to go as we go through the next week ahead. All right, to the tropics we go. Fox Weather, your Hurricane HQ. We want to show you what's going on in the Pacific Basin. Two areas to watch: Norbert, tropical storm, and 15E. It's an area to watch. And you look at Hawaii, just to the west of Norbert. And this time last week, we were having a completely different conversation with you. This was concerning because it looked like, you know, we talked about the track getting close to Hawaii. The questions after that were still a question because the models were fanning it out everywhere. Well, now the models are indicating that this thing is going to fall apart before it reaches Hawaii, which is good news. We've got some dry air that's pushing right into. We also have some strong winds that it's moving into. And then the one behind it, 15E, is going through the same setup. If we get to tropical storm status, we're close to that. If we get to 40 miles per hour and National Hurricane Center says, yes, we're going to give it a name, it would probably be short-lived if we get to that point. It is moving through some warmer waters. That's working in its favor. But beyond that, you think about the other two ingredients that you really need. First of all, you need the warmer water. Storms start to stack up. And you don't want the wind shear. You want those storms to stack. Well, we've got a lot of wind shear to talk about. Here's the warmer water, 80 degrees or better. And notice the track and the cone keeps it in those warmer waters. And the consensus keeps it right smack in the middle of there in the warmer waters. So, yeah, it would have some time to grow and build. You look at some of the models and the blues and the greens, those are the AI models, the traditional models. They're pretty close to what's going on here as we go through, say, Thursday and Friday. And then after that, everything just kind of opens up. There's really no signal that we're going to see anything develop. Norbert, when you look at this, look at all the darker colors, the grays and the reds. That's some dry air in and around Norbert. So there's not much in, as far as moisture to work with. Almost the same for 15E. The winds are incredibly strong aloft, so that's going to slow it down. There's a look at Norbert, by the way. It's falling apart. National Hurricane Center for both of these saying that conditions are not great for seeing some development here. You look at the forecast cone. It's a very narrow, like a bat. There's a good indication that that's what's going to happen, and then it falls apart. Hawaii is still very close. As you know, though, even though if we don't have a storm anymore, what happens to the moisture? Well, there will still be some rain to contend with, but the high pressure to the north will help steer this relatively quickly over the Hawaiian Islands. Plus the dry air that's in place now, it's going to take some time to saturate the atmosphere before we can actually get to the point where we start to see some of the rain. So having said that, we will get some rain for Hawaii, but it's not going to be a lot of rain, thankfully, not the flooding rains that we get from these systems. I know we need a break, certainly, especially after this year we've had from Kona lows to a couple of systems near Hawaii. So stay with us and we'll watch that closely for you. But for now, it looks like that thing is falling apart. All right, a travel alert for you as we look at Sioux City, Iowa. The rain is coming down. We've seen rain this morning for the commute, storms. Man, they're making a mess, not only across Iowa, but they go all the way down into portions of Missouri, all the way up into South Dakota. This line that we've been talking about, slowing you down as you get back to work. The kids are back to school already, and we have the chance for some severe storms as well. Top canceled flights right now, West Palm 13 out of JFK, we've got 5. So it's not a bad start to the day. And when you look at the lower 48, the Missouri map, this is the map that shows us some major hubs across the country. All green, which is good. You also see the icons that are airplanes. Those are the commercial flights in the air. And then you can see some of the storms there. We lay the radar on over that as well. When you look at all of these airports, we have 654 delays, 40 cancellations. Not bad for a Monday morning. It's the road conditions that you'll want to watch this afternoon, especially along portions of I-35, I-90, dealing with some rain all the way up to 94 as well from those storms this afternoon. Now, the Northeast, you're going to feel the difference in the air mass. It's nice. You can actually roll the window down in the car if you want to get some fresh air as well, especially for the Northeast interior. A couple of few scattered showers across the Outer Banks. Same for portions of, say, Louisiana, Texas, and Florida. The sea breeze picks up this afternoon. You get those storms that'll slow you down. Or the kids, if they've got after-school practices, you got football, you got band practice, whatever, they'll be dodging some of those storms as well. We've got the monsoon is picking up over New Mexico and Arizona, so be prepared for the potential for flooding there. And that goes all the way up into the San Juan Mountains into Colorado. So Interstate 40, 25, and I-10 will be areas to watch. And stay with us here on Fox Weather First. We're going to talk more about the monsoon across Arizona and New Mexico. We've got several days where the flash flood threat is a level 3 out of 4, and it doesn't shift very much. It could be a concern for flash flooding as well as debris flows and some of the burns.

0: shipping today.
1: I'm Brian Norcross with a Hurricane HQ Minute on the last Tampa Bay hurricane that was at least a Category 3. It hit on October 25th, 1921. 2 days before landfall, the Weather Bureau said there was no indication it was going to hit Tampa. Then the barometer started falling, and hurricane warnings were issued for the entire Florida West Coast. A disturbance formed in the Western Caribbean on October 20th. 4 days later, it was between Cuba and Mexico, charging into the Gulf as a Category 4 hurricane. Methodically, it continued north, arcing to the Florida coast just north of Tampa. Storm surge of over 10 feet devastated areas around Tampa Bay. Roads were washed out by the surging Gulf. Much of St. Petersburg was underwater from the surge plus torrential rain. There was fear that the beach town of Paso Grille was wiped off the map, but it survived. Damage spread from Newport Richey to the north to the Fort Myers area, 100 miles to the south. The 1921 hurricane was the last Category 3 or stronger storm to directly impact Tampa Bay, although in 1950 it was a close call, and Hurricane Milton, of course, just barely missed in 2024. Fox Weather, for all seasons, for all America.
2: Good morning, and thanks for staying with us here on Fox Weather First. I'm Britta Merwin alongside Craig Herrera. It's been a wet weekend if you live in the Northeast, and probably this morning you might wake up to a little bit of a slower commute, even though the weather has cleared out. This is what parts of Connecticut looked like yesterday and why it might be a slow start. And parts of the state, as well as the state of New Jersey, picked up 4 to 5 inches of rain. So we're talking about flooded streets on a Sunday. Mass transit, a complete mess. In fact, we had disruptions on Amtrak and also Metro North moving from New York City up through the lower Hudson Valley and into coastal Connecticut. I mean, really a strip here, right, from northeast Jersey through coastal Connecticut, where we picked up the majority of the rain. Stamford, Connecticut actually got over 7 inches of rain, and all this happened in a 12-hour period. So we're talking about a rain rate, how much rain you're getting per hour, topping well over 1 inch to possibly 2 inches. So here's a look at Bridgeport, Connecticut. They're located on the Long Island Sound. Yesterday, they picked up 4 inches and a quarter. And unfortunately, that landed them in the top five list for most impressive September rainy days. They've been keeping records since 1948 in Bridgeport, Connecticut. There's a look at the wide scope of what went through. So again, it was just a tremendous hit. And this morning, again, all of this has moved out. But because of the significance of this, especially for coastal Connecticut, I would prepare yourself for a couple options because you might still see some disruptions on your Monday morning commute. 154 flood reports, 74 of those being for heavy rain, 80 for flooding. Philadelphia also got hit hard. In fact, they had parts of Delaware County where they had water rescues that had to take place. You're talking about people that were having to be plucked out of high water. Meanwhile, as we go up into coastal Connecticut, as I mentioned, one of the spots that really struggled, we also had roads that were taking on water, as well as the railways and water rescues were needed in Connecticut on top of that. So a very, very tough weekend, and really, honestly, I should just say a tough first half of our Sunday. It incredibly cleared out by Sunday afternoon and evening, and we actually had absolutely beautiful sunshine right before that sunset on Sunday. But what a hit Saturday night into the first half of Sunday with that heavy rain.
3: Meanwhile, to the west and southwest, multiple days of widespread thunderstorms are going to be moving through, and we've got several days where we will experience a level 2 out of 4 flash flood threat. Includes portions of New Mexico, Arizona, and southern Colorado. So monsoon ramping up again, all of this tied to that dip in the jet that's causing all of the severe storms well up across portions of the plains we've been breaking. And all

0: We head to the next day after that on Wednesday, almost the same locations. And it's important to remember that once we get to Thursday and Friday, some of these spots that are dealing with all of this rain will be collecting 1 to 2 months worth of rain in a matter of 5 days. Now, day five on Friday here, the flash flood threat goes down to a level one, but I wouldn't be surprised if that gets changed, especially after the ground is just saturated. You got storms that go through the morning hours. So it's not only the afternoon with the daytime heating, which you see with the monsoon. They bubble up over the mountains. They drift over the valleys and the plains. That's not the story. A lot of this just continues to flow, especially with the flow coming in during the afternoon and evening hours. Now, by 4 o'clock, Interstate 25, Interstate 40, Interstate 70, 76 will be dealing with a lot of the heavy rainfall. A lot of these communities are also in and around some burn scar areas, so watch burn scar areas as well if you live close to a burn scar area. We head into Tuesday afternoon, bumpy flying into any of these major airports. Driving these highways will be the same story, and that includes the Texas Panhandle and Oklahoma Panhandle, which tends to be a little bit drier. So they will also be dealing with the chance for some flash flooding, even though they're not in that level two. I'd watch that closely. Wednesday evening, right through midnight, do the storms let up? Not really. So it's one of those days where those storms just keep going into the overnight hours. As far as the rainfall totals through Friday, this is significant. A few of these areas in orange, 3 to 5 inches of rain. That is with elevation. You've got the Sangre de Cristo Mountains here and the Hemis Mountains here over northern New Mexico. More mountains here closer to southern New Mexico. That'll be a problem for us. In Albuquerque, you could receive 1 to 2 months worth of rain by the time we get into Friday, and northern communities from Santa Fe through Española, Los Alamos, 2 to 3 inches of rain in some of the valleys. Heat alerts up across the South today, and they have not let up. Dallas under a heat advisory. I feel like you know the story at this point. You haven't had much of a break at all. I wish we had some better news for you, but we've got it yet again today. In fact, through the rest of this week, this dome of high pressure on the southern side of that jet is still there. The heat is fueling some of the thunderstorms just to the north of these areas right in through here. But, man, the numbers just don't come down. It feels like 100 to 105 with the heat index values in some cases. And look at this number. So, McAllen, Texas, you have been at 100 degrees or warmer for 52 straight days. Since July 21st, you have not dropped below 100 degrees. Significant for several reasons. Number one, 52 days. Are you kidding me? It's the longest streak on record, and records have gone back to 1941. Do you have a break yet today? Absolutely not. And most spots in the pink that you see there have seen their warmest month on record. Top five warmest months all across the Southeast, clear up to the U.S.-Canada border, and across portions of Arizona and California. So this just does not let up. We've got the potential for more records today. And you look at a place like Fort Smith, you could beat a record that's been up since 2000. You'll be close to that in Abilene. Your record goes back to 1965. And 1893. Wichita, your forecasted high is 99. You might as well call it 100. If you get to 100, you will tie that record again from 1893. All right, so these heat alerts are still in place. They're not the excessive heat warnings, but heat advisory for Texas, East Texas, Southeast Texas, all the way into Middle Tennessee, portions of West Kentucky as well. It's been day after day, and you just don't get relief. You don't get relief during the overnight hours, so there's not much relief when you get up in the morning. The temperatures don't change a whole lot because this ridge doesn't move very much. You throw in some humidity in some cases, and that's going to be a concern as well. The extreme level, level four, the purple there, you can see, we have a lot of that on the map for several days here through Wednesday. And then you take a look at the forecasted highs for McAllen, which we talked about, that streak that we had. Will it end? Maybe on Thursday, maybe. If you drop to 98, you will finally break that streak. But I wouldn't count on it just yet. You're going to set another record as we go through Wednesday.
1: Fox Weather is your Hurricane HQ, and the tropics continue to tell two very different stories across the Pacific Basin and the Atlantic Basin. I mean, gosh, the Pacific has been on fire. Storm after storm after storm. In the Atlantic, we have five named storms, but we haven't even had a hurricane. So we are officially, you know, going the longest stretch that we have ever seen in hurricane season without an actual hurricane developing.
0: Yeah, and we have an area to watch in the Atlantic. Does it have a chance of developing? Not a good chance at all. So we're not going to see a hurricane at all. And then we talk about the Pacific. We've got Norbert, another area to watch there as well. These are the tracks that you would normally see on the Atlantic side. Not the case. They're on the Pacific side.
1: Let's just look at where we're sitting. Yeah. I mean, we are way above average with our ACE values, which is a good way of capturing the power of a tropical

0: season. As we take a look at the list of names, again, we just continue to mark them off. This does include Eastern and Central, because we've had multiple systems in the Central Pacific that have made a play out Hawaii. As we take a look at the overall forecast compared to average, and keep in mind, we still have a good chunk of the season to get through. We've pretty much, you know, hit our average numbers, and we're expecting a lot more action as we close it out because of this.
1: Yeah, I mean, those warm waters in the region that we know is 3.4, where we look at El Nino conditions, they're on fire. And if you were to talk about the water conditions way out here closer to Peru, and we've got water temperatures that are almost 10 degrees above average. It's almost I like to think of this like a valve. All of the heat content of the globe of the water is here, and you're releasing some of that. And all of that coming out is causing all these problems in the Pacific. But meantime, what does that do for the Atlantic? It gives us those stronger winds.
0: Yep.
1: Kind of takes away
0: all that warm water. It leads to that thunderstorm development and the powerful winds from those thunderstorms. They push over the Caribbean and the Atlantic basin. So that's the connection here. Those powerful winds making it almost impossible to get anything out of the central Atlantic or the Caribbean as well. Those El Nino conditions, they are forecast to continue. So again, this is going to be holding strong all the way throughout the remainder of hurricane season. Now, we have had some U.S. impacts. Edward, probably the biggest impact, but we just also did with flooding across Texas when we had Arthur come through in early June. But three systems, they're all in the Northern Gulf. You would expect action in an El Nino year to be close to home. So hopefully we can make it through the rest of hurricane season with this just being the picture of what we've seen. That would be great if we could just, you know, cut it off from here.
1: Yeah, exactly. No kidding. So having said that, if you're in the Gulf, don't let fatigue set in. You've had a couple of these storms, Edward being the exception, where you saw some real big impacts. Oftentimes the first year, like, okay, we made it through that. But sometimes we let our guard down. We really can't. We still have some time.
0: It would be really impressive, though, if we made it through this whole hurricane season without an actual hurricane.
1: Can you imagine?
0: You know, we'll see how things end up until we get to probably the first couple weeks of October.
1: Yeah, that's true.
0: I would hold your breath because we still have some heat out there to contend with. Well, thank you for staying with us here on Fox Weather First. We have a lot more coming your way on this Monday morning.
1: Yeah, stick with us. We've got some stormy conditions over portions of the plains this morning and more activity this afternoon, plus a lot of heat south of there. And how about the cold air? It's making a comeback. Fox Weather First will be right back.
2: Strengthening overnight into a catastrophic Category 5 hurricane.
3: So many catastrophic aspects.
4: That's a top 10 storm on record.
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7: Brutal conditions right now. Intense hurricane force winds.
8: We're looking at the worst conditions that we've seen since it came ashore.
9: It feels like little pins and needles.
10: We need to be prepared. You know, the hardworking folks over here are saving lives.
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1: Now on Weather Command, a record-shattering start to September in the Midwest, and that heavy rain is not done yet. Severe weather also part of that threat. Winds, hail, and multiple inches of rain possible between now and Saturday. The storm track anchored by an unrelenting heat dome.
2: And dramatic images showing torrential downpours transforming northeast roads into fast-moving rivers over the weekend, swamping cities and towns with over 5 inches of rain in just a few hours. We'll break down the tropical influences that turned these storms into rain-making machines.
1: Huge headache there. And speaking of the tropics, we are living through history in the Atlantic with zero hurricanes in the Atlantic. It's anyone's guess when the first one could form. No other year since 1966. Tallied zero by this point in a season. But could we have tropical development this week near Bermuda? We'll discuss.
2: And new this morning, a nightmare midair. The moments inside this aircraft that had passengers fearing for their lives. Are we talking more about this? Weather Command starts right now.
1: Welcome inside Weather Command. I'm Stephen Morgan.
2: Hey, and I'm Vane Froney in for Marissa Torres this morning. And thank you so much for joining us. A lot going on throughout the country.
1: I'm glad we're on solid ground this morning. Me that too. Video was terrifying.
2: That was so scary. A never ending scary situation over there. But also, we also have a never ending heat dome. It's giving some main character energy, as they say, Stephen, this morning with some major atmospheric interference.
1: Yeah, we want to take a look at the big picture this morning as storms are riding that ridge of high pressure. It's leading to some monsoonal rain over the Southwest. We have flooding rain in the upper Midwest, as we've seen. But for New England, the first freeze, what's that? We're going to talk about that throughout the hour. But let's kick off this brand new hour with the chatter about September being a soaker. And it's no different this morning. In fact, some places reporting their wettest start to September on record. That trend will continue and then some this week as that ridge of high pressure keeps those storms training over the same region. Looking at how the setup is, that ridge, which we'll have plenty of time to discuss, and there's a lot to talk about because it's not ending, this heat that we have seen in the Southwest. But look at that ridge of high pressure as the anchor to our weather. And we have that flow from the Southwest bringing in some Pacific moisture. We also have that ridge tapping in some moisture from the Gulf. And it's all converging through the upper Midwest. I mean, you look at the calendar, and we're getting close to harvest season for the corn. But with so much rain, this is really putting an issue in the whole mix. I mean, the drought this summer that we've seen through the upper Midwest hasn't been extreme. We have seen areas where it's been abnormally dry. Things got extremely hot for a minute, but nothing that's been out of the ordinary. I think if there is something that's out of the ordinary here, Bane, it's the rain and this ridge that has kept things unsettled. We've got rain this morning, which we're going to look at throughout the morning. But you look at the week just at a quick glance. Every day.
2: Every single day. And I really feel like the Midwest, they'll say it too. They've had such a rainy summer. It feels like severe storms there. Almost it feels like every single week. And now we have this stall front that's going to sit there and just reignite these storms over and over again. Yeah. So that flood threat is going to be one of the main things we have to watch out for. But of course, the severe storms, those are going to bring some gusty winds.
1: Yeah, they are. And they're going to be brought by this area of low pressure. Mm-hmm. This is through the mid levels of the atmosphere. That's evident on water vapor. We also have another separate low through New England. Actually, that's bringing some cooler air. We're going to talk about those freezing temperatures. We have freezing temperatures this morning. Your home state, Michigan.
2: Yes.
1: The UP.
2: I'm a fan of fall.
1: Yeah.
2: I'm a fan of cold.
1: Well, we got it this morning.
2: But take me there.
1: Really, it's the moisture that we've got streaming in from the Pacific and from the Gulf that's enabling this overall threat. So quite a bit of rain. We got it from Idaho all the way into Iowa, northern Missouri. This has been the focus of where a lot of our action has been. But throughout the day, we've got this bullseye. This is actually including Des Moines, the largest city in Iowa, under that level 3 out of 4 risk for excessive rain. This is just the beginning of what we have moving in.
2: I mean, look at these storms already. I mean, they have some really intense rain rates with them to start off the morning. Mm-hmm. And as we look into the later half of this week, Iowa is right in the bullseye for almost every single flood threat, it feels like.
1: Yeah.
2: So they're going to see probably the most, obviously, hence why they're right in that zone. I mean, we're talking, what, 3 to 5 inches? Oh, there's actually some areas that'll pick up 5 to 8.
1: Yeah, pockets that's beginning to show up. Yeah. And this is through Saturday. So it is going to be an everyday thing that we have going on. The other component to this whole threat, we mentioned at the top, is going to be severe weather. And I think later this evening, we need to pay attention to some storms working through Lincoln, Omaha, as far north as Fort Dodge, around Des Moines. We'll have to pay attention to it. And there is unusually high wind shear today, given for a September setup, which it's not really a month known for tornadoes. Mm-hmm. But with the setup today, there could be a few. This is mainly going to happen after 8 o'clock tonight. So we got storms at work on through today, but pay attention to some of the development around Des Moines and Omaha. It's going to be after sunset that as they scream on through, some might have a tendency to rotate.
2: Yeah, there might be some sneaky storms out there. Yep. So be careful. Please make sure you're staying weather aware. And of course, being careful on the roads because, oh my gosh, we've had so many areas, not only today we're watching out for flooding, but also into the Northeast. What a wild Sunday it was across the Northeast, okay? More than 5 inches of rain fell across parts of North Jersey as a slow-moving system dumped torrential rain on the region. Now, this video was shot back in Hackensack over those floodwaters quickly rising across the area. According to local reports, numerous drivers had to be evacuated from their vehicles after getting trapped in those floodwaters. And it was a similar story in Connecticut. This was the scene over in Fairfield County where torrential rain turned roads into rivers and sent floodwaters pouring through the communities. Nearly 8 inches of rain fell in parts of the county there, with firefighters responding to water rescues all across the state. Now take a look at this drone video also showing the extent of the flooding in Westport, Connecticut. Wow. We saw rain rates that fell at 1 to 2 inches per hour in some of those zones. The good news, drier weather is on the way this week, giving those communities a nice chance to clean up and recover. But oh my goodness, these images coming out of this weekend, not the best thing to wake up to on your Sunday morning.
1: No, really, for a September soaker. Hate that it happened on a weekend, too. Let's get out of the United States for a minute, right? Let's take a live look where it's gorgeous. Oh, my goodness, the pan.
2: Ooh.
1: Look at Bermuda. Beautiful blue waters, beautiful blue skies this morning. But we're looking at Bermuda because could there be a little bit of a pulse that we feel or see in the slumbering Atlantic? After days, months of very little development, there is an area that popped up over the weekend that we need to watch. We need to pay attention to it. Now, its origin story is non-tropical, but what we could see develop would be maybe some sort of tropical entity. This is the latest information that we just got from the National Hurricane Center, giving a 30% chance over the next 7 days that something could form. Numbers have not gone up from the last tropical weather outlook. We get these four times a day at 2 o'clock Eastern and at 8 o'clock Eastern. That's both AM and PM. But over the next 7 days, it's not going to move all that much. So I guess it's still safe to say that in large part, the Atlantic continues to slumber.
2: Mm-hmm.
1: This is a track forecast. And a lot of times what you'll see, we often have a pretty strong signal that, you know, something will form and confidence goes up. But this is just a blob, Bane. I mean, there's nothing high confidence about it.
2: Mm-mm.
1: It's going to, I guess we could use the word meander or drift close to Bermuda. What we have right now, which is evident on infrared, it is not going to amount to much, at least what it looks like right now.
2: No, I like the word meander. I think that's a great way to describe it. I mean, really, the entire Atlantic has been so quiet.
1: Mm-hmm.
2: And even though something is trying, it's going to have a tough time. We'll have to watch it very carefully because obviously anything can happen out there. But, I mean, Bermuda needs to be on high alert. It has been interesting, though, where we have those stronger winds. They're a little bit to the south of where this invest is.
1: Right.
2: So, or this area to watch, excuse me. Not an invest yet. But, I mean, this could have the potential to get something moving. It is going to have to battle quite a bit of hostile winds to the south. And we'll see where this thing goes. It's not very strong yet.
1: Yeah, it's not. And it might not ever become anything. You know, we're waiting on the next named storm, which it's Faye. Ooh, the F name storm, right? After Edward making a landfall in Louisiana a couple of weeks ago as a tropical storm, a stronger tropical storm. But this thing with it not being tropical, before we start feeling the influence from the Atlantic on this thing, we need a surface low to form. What we were looking at is upstairs, you got that upper level spin, but there's nothing that's real evident that's happening at the surface. So that's why the National Hurricane Center remains slim chances. We parsed it out. So we've got AI, which is slowly taking over the world. And then we have the deterministic runs, right? So we'll start with the ones that are going to take over the world first. Google AI and the European AI. Actually, Google AI has been performing exceptionally well this season. There's an indication, this is as we work through the weekend, a decent clustering. But again, it's meandering. It's just loitering southeast of Bermuda. This is by Saturday. You compare this with what we have for the deterministic models, see how things kind of spread out by next Tuesday. Right. This is more than a week away. Look at this, the GFS and the European almost showing nothing.
2: That's the thing, you're right. AI has been doing great. It really has been doing great this year and even last. But, I mean, we don't have a whole lot of confidence as it moves through the later half of the week and into the weekend. So we'll have to wait and see. But it has been so slow out there. I'm not complaining, but that's a good thing. But I mean, zero hurricanes so far this season.
1: You better talk nicely about AI.
2: I really like it. They're great.
1: Final point. We've not had anything to form in the Atlantic. Not even AI could have predicted this, though. No. Looking at zero hurricanes so far this season, it is a new record for the latest first hurricane, which was September 12th. And now it's anybody's guess when that will be happening. I mean, we could very well go through the month of September without a hurricane, which would be remarkable.
2: Yeah. But on the flip side, El Nino, it's completely different over the Pacific. Oh, my gosh. We've been pumping with storm after storm. Norbert is holding steady as a very modest tropical storm. It's been quiet, forecast to kind of die out as we move throughout the next few days here. But it is going to be fighting some of that drier air. The wind shear is also going to be bumping up too. However hot on its heels is 15E, which could become our next name system. Who would have guessed? Yes, things are still continuing to pop up in the Pacific. So let's jump into it. Again, Norbert right over here. It's moving mostly to the west right now. Again, we are forecasting this to really kind of die out as it moves over the course of the next few days. But let's start off over into 15, Tropical Depression 15E, moving at west-southwest at 9 miles per hour, 35 mile per hour winds sustained at this point. Pressure still sitting just over 1,000 millibars right now. But it is starting to slowly organize as it gets into our Tuesday, potentially strengthening into about 40 mile per hour wind sustained. But that's pretty much it. It wants to kind of die it down as it continues throughout the rest of the week. We'll be keeping an eye on it. This could change absolutely over the course of the next 4 to 5 days. But it will continue to strengthen over warmer waters before potentially dying out once again. It's been interesting to watch this because it is heading into an area that is favorable when it comes to the fuel for it here, Stephen.
1: Yeah.
2: And even looking at our ensemble low positions, the Google AI, obviously in there. Love you. You're doing great. Don't want it to get mad at me. We can see the models are in agreement for the most part. Yeah. And then they kind of fade out as they start to move across.
1: Maybe a separate wave, too, that's going to be tracked.
2: Well,
1: I mean,
2: we knew that was coming.
1: What's new with the Pacific? It's interesting, though, because the lower latitude storms that we see here, there is a lot more hostility when you look at the wind environment. The waters might be warmer, but you just don't have as conducive of a steering pattern. There's a lot of shear that these things are up against. So perhaps that's why we're seeing it strengthen or eventually going to weaken.
2: Yeah.
1: But 15E. We are on our 15th named storm, waiting on that thing to form.
2: Jeez.
1: When you consider the two in the Central Pacific, it will be number 17.
2: Yeah, it has been on fire in the Pacific, and that's what we saw. I mean, we saw Norbert pop up a little bit ago, too. I mean, now still a tropical storm, Norbert, expected to die out. I mean, right now, it's kind of in a zone where things are okay.
1: Yeah.
2: By the time it gets into tomorrow and the following day, it heads into more wind shear, cooler waters. Just not the best zone for it. You can see it kind of dying out a little bit more Tuesday and into our Wednesday. You know, we look at Hawaii, I think it's going to be heading towards the northern end, but really at that point, potentially kind of falling apart completely. So we'll have to watch it carefully because Hawaii's been through a lot.
1: We'll pay attention to what goes on. Going to certainly bring maybe some moisture to the Aloha State. Okay, let's head to the skies and take a look at this. Yeah, head on Weather Command inside a horror flight. Hundreds of people on a passenger jet fearing this was their final destination. What led to the moments of terror inside this plane? And later this morning, talk about riding out a storm. Coming up at 10 o'clock Eastern, 9 Central, you've probably seen this viral video. A sunbather, seemingly unfazed, after a dust devil crashed his pool day. But is it a water spout? It's got water involved. You saw the wild video. Now we're diving into the science behind this phenomenon. That's later on Weather Command.

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1: Welcome back to Weather Command. Passengers on a Turkish Airlines flight from Istanbul to Tunisia are happy to be on the ground this morning after encountering a very terrifying situation with some turbulence.
2: You've seen the video already. One of the passengers capturing the horror inside of the cabin as the plane circled storms during the descent. Oh, can you imagine? The passenger who recorded this video says she began fearing for her life when the pilot flew right into a storm as they were trying to land. So this was landing in the capital of Tunisia, the city of Tunis. During one of those landing attempts, the passenger says the plane shook so violently, began to drop, rapidly losing altitude. Despite the frightening descent, everyone did make it back to ground. The flight was bound for the Tunis Carthage airport, but was ultimately diverted to another airport 60 miles outside of Tunisia's capital. Certainly scary moments there, but glad everyone is okay. All right, let's come back stateside. We've been watching storms throughout the morning. Iowa is among the states in the bullseye. Our summer heat dome running some atmospheric interference is Bain trademark this morning, keeping rain locked into the southwest and central U.S. Let's bring in Weather Command weekend host meteorologist Michael Estime. He's tracking the storms. Michael, I think this is going to be a pattern that we have to deal with all week, where we wake up in the morning and it's all right. Who's seeing the frequent lightning? And there has been a lot of lightning this morning.
3: Stephen, over 1,600 lightning strikes just within the past 15 minutes alone throughout the United States. Let me take you in real quick. So you can see on the left side of where I'm at, the right side of your screen, that's Sioux City, Iowa. Look at all of that rain that you're dealing with this morning. Wet roadways, it's sloppy outside, that's for sure. Taking you to the radar, I want to focus in on the central plain states because there was a big, juicy line of really heavy showers and thunderstorms stretching from Falls City all the way through Sioux Falls. And speaking about airports and turbulence, right, if you're flying in or out of, say, Omaha's Epley Airfield, watch out and hang on tight because those storms are blasting through. There is some flash flooding. You'll notice those warnings that have been indicated just north of St. Joseph and south of Polk for Andrew County. That's in Missouri. When we do a deep dive to see how much rain's fallen over the past few hours, that, my friends, is 4, 5, perhaps even just over 6 inches of rain just west of Savannah. That's some significant flash flooding that we could see up that way. Here's Omaha's Epley Airfield. And again, showers and thunderstorms are just screaming through. Nothing severe at the moment, but sometimes all that lightning, all of that wind, all of that rain can really create just a really turbulent weather pattern if you're flying. Otherwise, from Sioux Center towards Sioux Falls and then toward Worthington, that line extends further toward the north, up toward Aberdeen. And then you'll note, too, that even for our friends in the Dakotas, seeing those heavy showers and strong thunderstorms, nothing severe. Here's something kind of interesting. Over toward Big Sky Country in Montana, yeah, couple little snowflakes, by the way, over toward Bozeman, Montana. How about that? Couple of flash flood warnings also being seen because of the monsoonal rain that we're seeing toward western Colorado, toward Dove Creek. Nothing, not at all looking or feeling like a dove, that's for sure. Big picture looks like this. And, Stephen, I think I'm sending it back to you here. What you'll note is throughout the United States, air traffic does look okay as of this point. But, again, at Omaha, Epley Airfield, that video that we just showed of the turbulence toward Tunisia, I feel like that possibly could be seen out of Omaha's Epley Airfield. So just know that there could be some cancellations and delays because of storms moving through right now.
2: It's one of the reasons why, when it comes to flying, pilots will avoid any sort of storm and having to even fly through them because the risk of turbulence, hard to always predict exactly how severe it could be. But all right, we'll be keeping tabs on it. Thank you, Michael.
1: Hey, and if you live in the Florida Peninsula, this has likely been your life for the past week. A parade of storms just every single day. Those downpours will be continuing to move themselves across Florida for at least a few more days as that high-pressure heat dome remains anchored in place and just allows these storms to just reignite in very similar zones. So not so much the sunshine state right now. It's the rainy state, it really feels like. So looking into the past couple of hours for you, starting off your morning, hasn't been too bad. So if you got to get some stuff done today, we're hoping to get maybe a workout outside. do it right now. Okay, do it in the morning, and then by the time we get into the afternoon, into the evening, things are not going to be looking so good. We are expecting more of those downpours once again, but, you know, honestly, at this point, what's new for Florida? Because it really has been like this for days on end. What's going on is we have that heat dome that's continuing to sit over the southeast, and that's allowing all of this moisture from the Atlantic, from the Gulf, to just continue to track up towards the north and just sit itself over into parts of Florida, allowing these storms to just reignite. Basically, we have a ton of moisture in the atmosphere. Now, think of it as having a really wet towel and you just wring it out. All of that water falls so quickly. There's a ton of it. That's exactly what's happening in our atmosphere. So timing wise for today, we are going to be expecting those showers and storms to really ramp up throughout the early afternoon. And then late afternoon, early evening, we could see those storms getting a bit stronger. We have more of the daytime heating coming into play as well as, well, more of that moisture building up too. So plenty of storm energy, and these showers and storms rinse and repeat into your Tuesday. So it's going to be on and off all throughout the week here, Stephen. Honestly, the Florida, I know this is their rainy season, and they do desperately need rain.
4: Yeah.
1: So this is some good-ish news, but if you're trying to enjoy a beach day, any day this week, it's not going to happen.
2: So the predominant steering flow, too, is east to west. Mm-hmm. This stuff all pushing westward, which is a more moisture-rich flow that you get over the peninsula, and it's also why we see the widespread activity. We also pay attention in the mid-levels to some spin. Now, if you're just looking at this, you're thinking, oh, no, we have a tropical system through the central Gulf as we head toward the weekend. No, that's not true. What we have in the mid-levels is not reflective of what's happening at the surface.
1: Right.
2: So knowing what layer of the atmosphere we're looking at. But mid-level spin does promote at the surface rising air. So we get that rising air at the surface, and then we get rain. And so that's all that we're tracking. And that's going to be a little disturbance that we have to pay attention to
1: in
2: the mid-levels.
1: Yes. And I mean, even as it tracks across the Gulf, we do have, I mean, warmer water there. It's something we'll keep an eye on.
2: Yeah.
1: But you're right. The biggest concern is just rain and more rain. Looking at the next couple of days through your Sunday, especially the southern parts of Florida, we're talking widespread 2 to 3 inches, plus some areas we'll see 3 to 5 inches of rain.
2: I mean, that's a lot. I mean,
1: that could be
2: a lot by Florida standards. Mm-hmm. We don't have any flood watches in effect yet, but you look at a forecast like this the next 7 days, heck, even if you look at the next 10, it looks the same. Temperature is going to be flirting with 90 degrees every day. But storms going to be around.
1: I know the meteorologists in Florida are getting just a lot of hate right now, and it's not their fault, okay? It's Mother Nature currently.
2: It's
1: what happens during the rainy season. We're thinking of it like glass half full. We need some rain in some spots.
2: Yeah, we're going to see it through the Everglades, and this is also going to translate onto the Atlantic side, too, in Miami. So we'll pay attention to all those forecasts, though. It's going to remain soggy. It's also hot. Maybe not in Florida when it storms. But in the South, to start the week, my goodness, Dallas is one of those cities in Texas where we'll likely see another record high today, 14 days into the month of September. And get this, there's only been one day where the high did not get above or hit 100 degrees. Fox Weather First host meteorologist Craig Herrera is joining us now. Oh. It is gross, right, Craig?
5: Yeah.
2: I mean, it's 14 days into the month. Technically, we're not done today, but yesterday we hit, I think it was 101 or 102, and today much of the same. Every day that it's dry, too, that's the other issue with Dallas.
5: Right.
2: You get hotter and hotter.
5: Oh, my friend. So I was looking at the discussion from the National Weather Service office in Dallas, right? And you mentioned these numbers. Let me give you another one here. Through the 13th, which was yesterday, we'll add it to today. Dallas-Fort Worth has had 60 days in a row with no measurable precipitation. Nothing. Remember, you're talking about a hundredth of an inch. So Trace never counts. That puts them in third place. Second place was 67 days. That was 2022. And first place was 84 days back in 2000. Now, with this big dome still in place, guess what? We still don't have relief for us. We've got so much heat in place. Many of us across the South and the Southeast are experiencing the warmest month so far on record, and also the second, third, or fourth warmest summer on record is what we experienced. McAllen, Texas, here's another one for you. 52 days. 52 consecutive days at 100 degrees or better. That's the southern portion of Texas. I know we expect it to be hot, but this is significant when you think about this. The National Weather Service office side of DFW also saying this is abnormal heat. It continues this week. We don't have much of a break in the forecast. McAllen, When do we finally break that? We have a chance perhaps Thursday or Friday, but when you're talking 97, 98 degrees, you hope for a lot of cloud cover to help bring those numbers down, but really, that's very close to the 100-degree reading, so we may continue this streak. We'll certainly continue it at least through Wednesday, well above average. Some of the records that could fall today, one of them that really sticks out would be Wichita, Kansas. The record's been up since 1893 at 100 degrees. Now, remember, these areas do have some humidity. We've been talking about the humidity being pushed up to the north. It takes more energy for a parcel of humid air to warm up. So the fact that we're getting to these numbers with the amount of humidity we have in place is significant. A drier air mass warms up quicker. But that's not the case when we have more humidity. So it speaks to what we're dealing with. Heat advisories today, no longer to the extreme heat warnings that we have been experiencing, but it's been the stretch and it's day after day that really adds up on us. If you talk about the heat risk today, tomorrow, and the day after, think of that in four levels. A lot of us over Texas, Oklahoma are going to be at that level four, which means anyone, I don't care how healthy you are, you could be a triathlete, you could be a decathlete. If you're in this type of heat, it will take a toll on your body, especially since it's been all of these days, in some cases months. There's the heat index. I was talking about the extreme values. We take it to today, into tomorrow, the day after. And guess what? Stephen, we could see more records again tomorrow. In fact, really through the end of the week when we think about it. Records that have been up Fort Smith, Arkansas since 1939.
2: And average highs this time of year, they're starting to drop. We already in Dallas are below 90. We should be 89 is that average high.
5: Crazy.
2: So the fact that we are still beating those averages by 10, 11, 12 degrees, it's remarkable. All right. Awesome. We need some cooler air. Where is it at,
5: and
2: Craig?
5: And some moisture.
2: Yeah, that's the truth. And, and some moisture for Texas. Thank you, Craig.
5: You got it.
1: Hey, I have some kind of good news. What heats up must cool down eventually,
2: there
1: you guys.
2: It is.
1: Hey now, that heat dome may be the main character of our weather story, but it's got some autumnal competition. How do you say that? Autumnal. Autumnal?
2: Autumnal.
1: Autumnal.
2: Autumnal competition. Wow, that is.
1: That's
2: doesn't
1: a hard
2: roll
1: one.
2: Right off the
1: that
2: tongue.
1: Was hard for 8:30 in the morning. A sharp change of seasons is on the horizon for New England, where we could see the first freeze. Weather Command, we'll be right back.

0: call right now.
1: It's the bottom of the hour. We're back here on Weather Command, and we've got storms this morning rattling the Midwest. Get ready, because those storms, while they might be moving throughout the morning, when you look at the day-to-day-to-day, they're going to be moving over the same areas.
2: They're not going anywhere anytime soon, and this is the big picture. It's all thanks to this guy, a heat dome, which is just allowing the area of the southeast and the south to just bake in this heat. But where is the storms got to go? Well, they have to go around or below. Mm-hmm. And that's where we have all that rain going on.
1: And you also have fall trying to creep in. This is the final full week of summer. We've got fall that starts next week, believe it or not. And we already have some notes of some cooler air. In fact, a lot of people around the Great Lakes this morning waking up to frost alerts.
2: Hey, that's a little too cold for me. That's a little chilly. Yeah.
1: Some of them are going to be extending into New England, too, as we head into the evening. But let's kick off this half hour in the Midwest, because September has already been a soaker, and it's no different this morning. In fact, there are some cities that are reporting their all-time wettest September on record, or at least pacing at that rate. And with the rain we have in the forecast, some will continue on that pace with possibly around Des Moines, Iowa, some of the wettest weather we've dealt with all summer long. What a way to exit the season as we kick off. I think it's September 22nd. I think that's the first day of autumn. Can't believe it's just around the corner. But here's the snapshot of what we're going to deal with today. We got a cold front that's moving in, a severe storm threat as that warm front lifts north. We do have a zone, a warm sector that actually will have some wind shear. A bit unusual to have this amount of wind shear for September. Often we see this in the spring, in the summer, things begin to change just a bit. But with some cold air trying to drive south, we have enough wind shear in place to pay attention to it. It's right around Omaha. Here's Des Moines. Des Moines also included in that slight risk, the level 2 out of 4 threat. Kansas City well to the south. A lot of those storms have been staying north of Kansas City, but that's a zone to pay attention to where we've actually watched. So just a very unique setup, right? It's almost as if interstate here that snakes right through Omaha, I-29, those storms have been building and pushing east. It's crazy how, you know, a man-made interstate is sort of this boundary that you see with radar as the storms have been developing essentially overhead but moving in. But really, I've been paying more attention to what we've got going on in extreme northwest Missouri this morning, because that's where we have some flash flood warnings.
2: Gosh, look at the rain. I mean, it's heading into that purplish color. That's when you know that is some heavy, heavy rounds of rain. Yeah. We also have some lightning with these storms, too. Mm-hmm. Nothing that's severe, but it's the flooding. And I mean, this is just, where is this? Over near King City, just to the north of St. Joseph. I mean, these are along some pretty populated interstates, too. So folks trying to get in and out of work, not going to be the best go of things right now. I mean, we have a bunch of, we're seeing rain rates that are up to 1 to 2 inches easily in some of these storms.
1: Davies, DeKalb, Gentry, and Harrison counties, these are all in Missouri. We have at least a flood watch. This is a look of what we've seen over the past 12 hours or so. So not a ton of rain, but we have seen, especially within the last couple of hours, those rain rates really increase. It looks as if the bulk of it has fallen north of St. Joe. Mm-hmm. Also got word that with the flood risk that we have, and we'll go ahead and put that up, show you what we're dealing with, an excessive rain risk. We got a flood watch in effect for a good chunk of Iowa, and that does include Des Moines. We have a heavy rain potential today. In fact, the level 3 threat has been focused around Des Moines. Mm-hmm. That's for what's, you know, falling now and what will be falling later this afternoon. But notice how tomorrow and then beyond, we don't see much movement.
2: Yeah.
1: The Midwest is just going to remain real unsettled.
2: I know. We have that front that's just going to sit there and stall and just will allow these storms to reignite in the same zones. Plus, thanks to that heat dome, we have all of this warmth and all of this humidity that's going to be aiding up towards the north. So there's plenty of moisture in the atmosphere for these storms to tap into. Yep. So again, intense rain rates are going to be a possibility, but really it's the major problem is the storms training each other and just popping up in the same spots.
1: Yeah, I believe, too, it happened last time. I think we have some bad data here. I mean, after 4 o'clock or so, you'll notice how those storms start to move in.
2: Yeah.
1: Around Omaha is where we could have some of the severe weather. We've got Des Moines, too, not too far away, as those storms work in from the east. But notice how the general movement is from the southwest to the northeast, slow to progress, but able to. By tomorrow, the severe threat, it does shift, but not much. You know, it's a little farther to the south. We'll have St. Louis that's in the mix. We'll have Wichita, Kansas, that's under the threat. Even Chicago, not as high of a risk, and it doesn't look like we'll have that twisting, that tornadic risk.
2: Which is at least some positive.
1: Some good news, yeah.
2: But gosh,
1: yeah.
2: It's going to be so gusty out there. Even if we don't see these severe storms popping up, those severe warnings, be on high alert. This rain means business, and it'll be very low visibility in some of those roads.
1: And here's Wednesday. I mean, by Wednesday, 10 o'clock, we continue with some of the storms through the area. Wednesday afternoon through the Midwest, they'll pop up. And then as we head into the evening, maybe they'll die down. But then by Thursday, they're reinvigorated. So it is going to be a weeks-long thing that we have to deal with.
2: Well, now on command, newly released body camera video shows the frantic and scary moments officers rushed to help a couple struck by lightning in Winter Garden, Florida. We do want to warn you that this video is graphic and it has been blurred.
0: Yeah. Okay.
2: They were struck by lightning. Their umbrella. Gosh, so scary. Officers found the pair on the ground earlier this month. The pair were barely responsive at the time, and the man managing to make only a few grunts in response to those officers. Both had suffered head injuries and are being treated at a hospital. And witnesses told police the lightning strike was so loud they initially believed it had been hit a nearby fence. Now, this incident comes days after a lightning strike also killed a 20-year-old man in Celebration, Florida. The National Weather Service says Florida is one of the nation's most lightning-prone states and warns that every thunderstorm poses a potentially dangerous and deadly threat.
1: A reminder, too, storms are not warned because of lightning, but every storm does have lightning associated with it. Let's head now to Bermuda as we are watching for some weather to maybe ruin a few plans in Bermuda, but I don't know. The morning, really tough to ruin a look like this. It's gorgeous, right? I mean, could we get any better on a Monday morning than being in Bermuda? So no development is at least has been the theme in the Atlantic, right? But then over the weekend, we got a little area. There are storms associated with a non-tropical area of low pressure, more of a trough that we're dealing with. You see that activity that's just happening in the central Atlantic. And just to the untrained eye, it would make you think, yeah, well, there's something here. And the National Hurricane Center has taken note of it. They remained, though, on messaging this morning. This is the newest tropical weather outlook that we just got in from them, saying that over the next 48 hours, we're not expecting anything. But if this thing continues to loiter southeast of Bermuda, temperatures, water temperatures are warm enough that could support some slow organization. So tropical development, it's not zero. There's a 30% chance that we could have something. The biggest question, if you're looking at this from the United States, maybe the southeast or the eastern seaboard, what's this thing going to do? If we do have something that forms, there is nothing that's telling us this will head toward the United States. So we can say real confidently and comfortably that this thing should stay out in the Atlantic. Mm-hmm. When we look upstairs, that's actually where a lot of this activity is originating. We've got some mid-level energy. You see that action. This is water vapor. But then also upstairs, we have two broad areas of low pressure. And with those upper-level lows, in part, that's steering, but more largely, and you had mentioned it, it's the unfavorability that we have in this part of the Atlantic for development. Mm-hmm. We've got quite a bit of wind shear, especially south. And this is El Nino driven.
2: Oh, my gosh.
1: No doubt about it. But we also have it a little closer to where that disturbance is that we're watching in the mid-level.
2: And you mentioned this earlier, too, where maybe it would have a better chance if it was maybe a little bit more developed at this point, because a lot of the hostile winds are sitting to the south of it. It's still impacting it. But once it gets out of that zone, if it can, it will get into a more favorable environment. The question is, will it be strong enough at that point and take on those tropical characteristics? We'll have to see. But it has warm water. That's what's working in its favor. Mm-hmm. It's the wind shear, though. It's so hostile right now. It's hard for anything to get going.
1: It's true. There are indications, though, and especially among the AI, the artificial intelligence models that we have, Google AI, and then we have the European AI, which is the I really like the name of the AIFS because it's Artificial Intelligence Forecasting System. It's about
2: That's
1: as straightforward
2: a nice name.
1: As you can get. Yeah, it's almost like what you would assume it would be. But the AI forecast models have shown some slow development. In fact, you see those red rings around the blues? That's an indication of intensity, and that would denote a hurricane. So some of the Google AI models are bullish with this thing developing, but not all of them. It is worth watching. But beyond this weekend, this is heading out more than a week away. This is on Tuesday, the first day of fall. Mm-hmm. This thing's still southeast of Bermuda. but the spread is a bit more wide.
2: Yeah.
1: Right?
2: The models, they're kind of figuring it out at that point.
1: Yeah.
2: We get a lot less conducive at that point. So again, it is something to watch because especially as we move into the October month, I can't believe we were talking about mid-September, October.
1: Yeah.
2: Well, we usually start to see those potential tropical systems developing a little bit closer to home.
1: Yeah. Yeah.
2: So that is something to keep in mind. But I mean, right now, the Atlantic has been so quiet. No hurricane yet.
1: No.
2: We're only heading into our F name storm if this
1: does form.
2: Become something. It'd be Faye, right?
1: Yeah,
2: so, I mean, we'll have to watch it. Nothing is on zero, but.
1: Yeah, but the fact that we got a 30% chance, it's why we're mentioning it, because it's been such a slumber in the Atlantic.
2: Yes, right. But on the flip side, different story in the Pacific. Oh my gosh, El Nino is keeping the Pacific pumping with storm after storm. Norbert is holding steady as a modest tropical storm for right now. But it is going to be fighting some very dry air, wind shear. It's all going to be helping it, well, die for this point. But however, hot in its heels is 15E, which could become our next name system. Not surprising because the Pacific has just really been pushing these guys out nonstop, it feels like. So let's focus in on Tropical Depression 15E for now. 35 mile per hour winds sustained. It's moving west southwest at 9 miles per hour. Pressure still sitting about over 1,000 millibars currently. Now, as it continues to track a little bit more to the southwest, it does fall into a somewhat favorable environment. It has some warm water it's going to be utilizing, so it could get a little bit stronger. I will note that looking into the forecast, it pretty much just kind of maintains. Maybe not necessarily gets weaker or stronger, but it just kind of keeps its tropical depression characteristics at that point, potentially maybe becoming a tropical storm again, could be our next name system. It is important to note that it is heading into some warm water. It has plenty of fuel. We know warm water is like jet fuel for these storms. So it'll be interesting to watch. The tight clustering of the models, they're kind of in agreement here, Stephen. Even the AI, we're talking the Euro and the GFS too. But right behind it, you mentioned this too. We got a potential of something else developing, which is not surprising because it's the Pacific and things are on fire.
1: It's true. So I guess we'll know where Odalis is going to be assigned, perhaps. I mean, I don't want to, you know, get ahead of myself.
2: Right.
1: But then we'll be on the P name storm already in the basin, which is crazy. 15E will likely become Odalis, but, you know, we don't want to get ahead of ourselves because there could be something else that forms. But it doesn't look like there will be anything. But overall, I think the tail of both of these systems, Norbert as well as Odalis, are weakening, trending not as aggressive as they move in the general direction of Hawaii. I think the more moisture associated with Norbert, that could enhance some of the rain that we see on Hawaii. I mean, you've got the trade winds this time of year that do blow east to west, so that always brings a richer rain to the windward side of Hawaii. But this could enhance that just a bit.
2: Yeah, absolutely. I think you're right. I think by the time we get into the end of this week, I mean, Norbert's going to be gone, but we will still maybe see a couple of impacts for Hawaii, which has already seen so many impacts from so many storms this year.
1: After all,
2: crazy one.
1: It's still September.
2: Mm-hmm.
1: We're in the throes of hurricane season, but we're also starting to get our first taste of fall. And for some, it might feel fast. Millions of us waking up to temperatures flirting with the freezing mark this morning, believe it or not. And as we take a look at some cameras in the Northeast and New England, does that fall air arrive in the Northeast and New England tonight? Who's going to have the coldest air of the season so far tonight? We'll let you know when we come back.

0: This video from Sunday showing several runners hanging onto railings to get through a flooded stretch of the race course. Nearly two dozen flood reports from Sunday spanned four states. Parts of Connecticut picked up over half a foot of rain. Can you imagine running a half marathon? That's already difficult. And then all of a sudden you're getting swamped by floodwaters. Incredible. Oh, my goodness. I believe this guy might have gotten third in the race even. So incredible job for those guys that continued on running through this race. But let's take a look back, because honestly, it has been such an incredible day filled with so much rain over on Sunday. That's where we saw nearly over a foot or half a foot of rain in some spots throughout Connecticut. Stamford, Connecticut, picking up nearly 7.5 inches just on our Sunday morning. Branford, Connecticut, almost 7 inches there. Even parts of New Jersey were seeing nearly 5 inches of rain. These rain rates were incredibly intense at times. But on top of this, we just had rain training each other for hours on end. Now, looking into our wettest September days on record for Bridgeport, Connecticut, wettest one for them, September 1st, 2021. But yesterday, it cracked the top five, 4 inches and 4.25 inches of rain falling in Bridgeport. That's a whole lot of rain. That does not happen very often in this part of the country, that is for sure. Now, looking into past radar, you saw those storms. They just continued to barrel across all morning long, the New England area getting it a little bit later in the morning hours, and it continued into the early afternoon. I mean, you can see this strip of just orange all across from Bridgeport, Connecticut, up towards Providence, Rhode Island, 3 to 5 inches widespread. And there were some zones like we saw that saw closer to 5 to 8 inches of rain, over 7.5 inches in some spots. Now, number of reports in total, we had over 154. We had multiple flash flood warnings that were popping up, very heavy rain throughout most of the New York area, as well as into Philly. Thankfully for Philly, it started off early in the morning and then was out of there by late morning, early afternoon. But take a look at some of these reports. Over in Delaware County, there was reported water rescues for multiple spots throughout Philly, as well as some flash flooding ongoing. Delaware County also reporting a water rescue and near a roadside closure, too. And as we move up towards the north, again, over into some spots that were just near Bridgeport, Connecticut, we also had flash flood reports. We were seeing multiple vehicles that had flood water up to the windows of their cars. We also had multiple water rescues being reported throughout these zones. It was a very scary day for a lot of folks waking up on Sunday. Thankfully, it was on a weekend, so maybe not as many people out and about throughout those morning hours. But boy, oh boy, it was a Sunday to remember. We were getting multiple videos and photos of flooded roadways, flooded apartment parking lots, too. It was absolutely incredible. Thankfully, all said and done, we get a couple of drier days ahead of us. But definitely going to be a Sunday to remember for us here, Stephen.
1: Yeah, it's a soggy September morning. And we got a soggy September week for people in the West. This is the Grand Canyon and also New Mexico, as I believe that's Ruidoso. As we are dealing with some monsoonal moisture, that acting up as we round out this final month, technically, of the monsoon, runs until September 30th, where afternoon heating leads to some storms. We have this overall pattern that brings moisture into the desert Southwest. In fact, it's a really important element when it comes to picking up our annual rain in Utah, Arizona, New Mexico, as well as Colorado. And when we look at every day, you know, extending all the way to Friday, we're going to carry a threat for excessive rain. Pay attention to where this ultimately is. We might have a couple of upgrades throughout the week, but overall, every day in the Four Corners region, we're going to deal with some rain, and it will all be a timing thing. In the afternoon, we'll see it. Let's just run through it. I mean, this is what our Fox weather model is showing. We've got storms that have developed maybe close to the Utah-Colorado state line, moving over the Colorado Rockies, which is great to have some moisture. That's today as we head into the evening. Daytime heating, that really maximized around this time. But then as we head into the overnight hours, you see how it wanes just a bit, and then we start it all over again on Tuesday. More storms expected, maybe from the valley in Arizona all the way to the high country, Flagstaff to Grand Canyon. There isn't a strong signal that one specific zone could pick up more rain. It's actually why we have more of a broad zone to watch. It's under that level 2 out of 4 threat for excessive rain. This is by Wednesday afternoon. I mean, you know, it's more than 72 hours away, but maybe something to watch around Phoenix for a cluster of storms trying to drift north. One thing is, though, certain. I mean, we're not lacking with moisture here, mm-hmm. Maine. We've got plenty of it. If we were to parse out who might see

0: the most, it looks like this will be favoring more New Mexico, Colorado, right along the Rockies. This is through Friday. And some of this could be extreme rain. I mean, that could be a little too much. So we might have some flooding.
1: Well, that's what it was. You know, when you think about the Southwest, it doesn't take much rain to cause serious problems out there. I mean, it all takes an inch or two less than sometimes. Right. And I mean, we're talking areas widespread 2 to 3 inches of rain in the next couple of days, even some zones getting a little bit more than that. I mean, next 4 days, just nonstop.
0: Going to be soggy. Going to be soggy in Albuquerque. Yeah, I wanted to show you, too, the average monthly rain. So January through June, we don't typically see rain. The majority of the rain falls over these 3 months, July, August, and September, with September 30th being the end. So when we look at September being a rainier month on average, the fact that we might get a month's worth in Albuquerque in just a few days signals just how much moisture we're expecting to move into the Four Corners region. So we'll watch as that threat. And of course, if there are any flooding concerns, maybe over burn scars, that'll be something that prompts flash flood warnings. So
1: absolutely,
0: be aware of that.
1: Absolutely. Well, let's take you over to the Northeast because they're dealing with some cooler temperatures. All right, taking a look right now, you're looking over to Glens Falls, New York. It looks beautiful out there. But it is 60. It's nice and chilly. If you've been waiting for that fall feel, me to kick in, I'm ready. I've been waiting for it. I've been ready since June.
0: You call 60? You call 60 cool? I don't mean to interrupt you.
1: No, it's okay, Steven. But I do think that's nice. Don't you? You don't think that's cool? I feel like you could wear a sweatshirt.
0: I need like 40s. Then we're talking a taste of fall. So show me the 40s.
1: Okay, fine. I'll show you the 40s if you want cold, Steven.
0: We need to start upstairs.
1: I gotcha.
0: First, though, right?
1: Yeah, right. Of course. He's keeping me on track. Thank goodness. I'm getting all over the place. Massive dip in the jet stream. Yeah. That is what's going on. That is what's causing all of this cooler air to dip down from Canada. That high pressure also sitting up to the north is aiding in this. It's allowing all of that cooler air to drive a lot farther south. So if you are in the New England area in the Northeast and you're waking up, I mean, it was cool this morning looking into right now. Okay, maybe not so much into Steven Sanders, 69 in Boston, but still 57 in parts of Vermont. We're seeing 58 in Burlington. Look at tomorrow.
0: There we go.
1: This is more for you.
0: This is it.
1: This is your temperature. Look at that. 35, though, in Berlin. Okay, even I'm saying that's maybe a little
0: Northern New Hampshire, we have frost alerts. Those are in effect. And we could maybe see those extend into Maine, too. We'll look at some of the morning guidance that comes in throughout the afternoon. But, you know, I wouldn't call this a, you know, something that's going to kill off vegetation. It's not that extreme. You know, but we're still in that time frame of September where it can be very warm. So how far south does it get? 56 in New York.
1: I'll take it. I'm going to put my sweatpants on and my sweatshirt.
0: Listen, warmer than the water now. You know, that script is starting to flip.
1: Hey, I'll take it. Like I said, I've been ready for fall for months. And average first freeze dates, we usually kind of see it end of September, early October for folks into the New England area.
0: Okay, so maybe a little early.
1: Tiny bit. But we're kind of on track. Just a little tease.
0: Marching toward a bane, whether we like it or not. The story, though, in the Northeast and parts of New England really is this heavy rain and the flooding that we saw on Sunday. And do we have another flood threat today? Perhaps. We'll talk about it when Weather Command returns.

0: Walmart today with free shipping.
1: Now on Weather Command, a record-shattering start to September in the Midwest. And that heavy rain, it's not done yet. Severe weather are also going to be a part of that risk. Winds, hail, and multiple inches of rain possible between now and Saturday. The storm track anchored by an unrelenting heat dome.
2: And dramatic images showing torrential downpours transforming northeast roads into fast-moving rivers over the weekend, swamping cities and towns with over 5 inches of rain in just a few hours. We'll break down the tropical influences that turned these storms into rain-making machines.
1: And speaking of the tropics, we are living through history in the Atlantic with zero hurricanes so far in the basin. It's anyone's guess when that first one could form. No other year since 1966 tallied zero hurricanes by this point in the season. But could we have some tropical development this week near Bermuda? We're going to discuss.
2: And new this morning, a week-long search for a missing hiker ends in a dramatic rescue. More of the incredible mission to get a hiker to safety, how he survived a week on a remote island in Michigan.
1: Incredible tale to tell there. Welcome to Weather Command. I'm Stephen Morgan.
2: Hey, and I'm Bane Froney in for Marissa Torres this morning. Thank you so much for joining us. A lot going on throughout the country, and it's all thanks to that pesky little heat dome.
1: All the kids back in school, but you wouldn't think so given the temperatures that we've had through the southern plains, right?
2: It's been so warm. Yeah. I'm a fall lover, and I'm over it. I'm over this heat. Are you kidding me? I mean, now also with this heat dome that's sitting over the southeast, it's also aiding in all those storms in the Midwest and also in Florida. And we can't forget about the Northeast, which is actually feeling kind of fallish.
1: Yeah, it's true. I mean, you're covering the topics there in the upper Midwest. We could have some flooding rain throughout the week in New England. It's that first freeze. But let's kick off this brand new hour in the Midwest, because September, it has already been a soaker. And it's no different this morning as we're taking a live look in Sioux City, Iowa. Different vantage points as that rain is moving through. Some cities pacing their wettest start to September on record. And with that ridge of high pressure anchored in the southeast, that's going to keep the storm track to the north from Denver into Chicago. Speaking of Chicago, looking at the forecast, man, if you planned a trip in Chicago, every day this week it's going to rain, with the exception of today. So today's the only dry day, and it's Monday. You know, of all the days, you want Friday to be dry, right? Or maybe whenever your weekend falls. But yeah, we'll be watching as that moisture is going to be around. That ridge of high pressure, it is stubborn, and it has brought some record-breaking heat. We're going to dive into those numbers, actually struck by the consecutive days of triple-digit heat that we've had in McAllen, Texas, which is a border town. We've seen more than 50 days in a row. Remarkable to see. But what we have here through the upper Midwest and through the Midwest is the storm track. We wait for pieces of energy to dive in from the Pacific Northwest. And with these lobes of energy, we have a renewed threat. And it's not as if we have, you know, one system that's just bothering us. The atmosphere is moving. It's just that we're in this more stormy, unsettled flow. And we see the next one already. Here's that upper level low. It's already diving in through the continental divide this morning, about to release some additional energy into the plains.
2: Mm-hmm. Here it comes. I mean, we've already seen it starting off this morning, nice and strong for some folks. Not the best morning commute. We can see that over into parts of the Dakotas, especially Montana, too, getting in on the action. But this energy, I really feel like, honestly, the Midwest has just been getting hit so hard by storms all summer long. Severe threats, flooding, already very saturated ground. And now we got days on end of storms and showers. True. In the same zone.
1: Yeah.
2: And already this morning into parts of Iowa, we had some really heavy rain, hence why we have a level 3 out of 4 flash flood threat.
1: And it's interesting because it almost looks as if in eastern Nebraska, notice the radar trends, you just have the radar filling in and it continues to fill in. We have this boundary, which is well to the west. So this zone here is where we're going to see development throughout the day until we get the cold front to swing on through. And while there are surface features, these boundaries almost just act as triggers for the moisture that we get with the energy that's going to be working over the Rockies. So the boundaries moving on through, while it is important, it's not the biggest deal, you know, because by Tuesday, by Wednesday, we're going to have a new set of problems that we'll be continuing with. And for some, it's going to be the same. I mean, the rain that we have through northern Missouri, I think that that's the zone that, that actually looks most interesting right now.
2: Right.
1: But perhaps later, it'll be more Nebraska and Iowa mm-hmm. that has the greatest threat for some severe.
2: We have wind shear. We have kind of a decent amount, which is basically the twisting of the winds with height. It allows those storms to rotate, which mm-hmm. means there is a tornado threat for today. It's a level 2 out of 5. But, I mean, we could see the atmosphere is going to be able to support EF2 or greater tornadoes.
1: Looks like it. This is by 4 o'clock. Notice how there will be storms around Omaha, all extending all the way down to Concordia, into Hays, Kansas, right along Interstate 70. Notice the overall pattern, right? The flow is from the southwest to the northeast. And while these storms will be translating to the east, they're going to be a little slower to move. That's why we have such a heightened flood threat. But also keep in mind, let's say we have some nasty storms around 4 o'clock in Omaha. We could get more as we head a little closer to sunset. This is by 8 p.m., still dealing with some rain around Omaha. Not to ignore around Des Moines, too. Des Moines actually is where we see the greatest risk for excessive rain today. And that's more about an overnight setup. Mm-hmm. I think we get the low-level jet that kicks in overnight. This is 4 a.m. And with that pumping in some moisture, it could be a bit of a mess for Des Moines, which wouldn't be great.
2: And you mentioned the moisture. Oh, my gosh, we have plenty of it.
1: Yeah.
2: I mean, it's been pumping in from the south. And also we have the heat, too. That's also aiding in some of these stronger systems.
1: Yum.
2: But looking at this forecast all week long, there's a little bit of rain in the forecast everywhere.
1: This isn't Florida. This is Iowa. This is the Corn Belt.
2: This is not supposed to be going on.
1: It's not supposed to be happening like this.
2: Right. But so watch out. I mean, even if you're not under a severe storm threat, those storms or that rain is at least going to be very intense. So low visibility is going to be a possibility, too. Not the only spot, though, that we're going to see rain. Oh, my gosh. What a wild Sunday it was across the Northeast. More than 5 inches of rain fell across parts of North Jersey as a slow-moving system just dumped torrential rain on the region. This video was shot back in Hackensack as floodwaters quickly rose across the area. According to local reports, numerous drivers had to be evacuated from their vehicles after getting trapped in those floodwaters. Gosh, what a scary situation. And it was a similar story in Connecticut. This was the scene in Fairfield County where torrential rain turned roads into rivers and sent floodwaters pouring through communities. Nearly 8 inches of rain fell in parts of the county. And with firefighters, they responded to water rescues all across the state. And a lot of this flash flooding was concentrated outside of New York City. Here's some stills out of Rye, New York, just north of the Big Apple, showing road closures as heavy rain took over those roads. Metro North and Amtrak came to a standstill with cancellations on lines between New York City and Boston. Just an absolute mess of things on your Sunday. Bummer it happened on the weekend, but also a positive because maybe not as many people were out and about on the roadways. But gosh, what a way to wake up on your weekend.
1: Yeah, nice. So we'll have a couple of days of dry out in the Northeast and in New England. Let's head to Bermuda, where it is just gorgeous. Picture perfect. If you think paradise has a picture, perhaps it's what Bermuda's showing off this morning, right? Mm-hmm. Those fair weather, cumulus clouds, palm trees, boats. What a beautiful harbor with temperatures. We don't even have to show you the temperature. You just know it's comfortable.
2: This is like showing off.
1: It's just comfortable.
2: Why aren't we out there?
1: Yeah, gorgeous, gorgeous to see. We like what we see. We don't like that there is an area that we have to watch not too far away from Bermuda. But when we look at the chances of this thing developing, we have all week to follow the progression of this. Chances increasing that we might see some tropical development. Right now, holding steady. We got the tropical weather outlook from the National Hurricane Center. This is the only thing in the Atlantic Basin that carries any potential of developing, at least what the National Hurricane Center has been highlighting. And perhaps no surprise that it's well removed from the main development region, which is a little farther to the south. That's where we've dealt with so much wind shear, and there just hasn't been anything that's been able to go. In fact, when we look at the origins of this thing, it is not a tropical wave. It is a mid-level non-tropical disturbance that we're dealing with, basically a trough that we have that's trying to spur up some activity. Mm-hmm. And when you look at the tropical threat probability, this is a track forecast. This is a tropical threat track. You note how there really isn't any clear organization. I'll go back to the beginning. You watch how this thing tries to develop, and then it looks as if it does something like this, and then it does this, and then it does. So you see how that sort of evolves. That's a very low confidence track.
2: Yeah.
1: When we look at what may happen. And this takes us through next Wednesday. I mean, hey, we're not even here to this Wednesday.
2: Mm-hmm.
1: So we got a lot of time to watch this thing, but clearly it's almost as if there's a boundary. The thing's not going to be coming toward the U.S.
2: No, we're not worried about that. And you said it best last hour, meandering. Mm-hmm. It is meandering out there. Yeah. And the thing is, right now, it's not in the best environment to become stronger because we have the hostile upper-level winds that are sitting just to the south yeah. of this thing. But as it starts to track, or if it does make its way more to the west and a little bit to the north, it has a better chance of becoming something tropical. That's why we see that that forecasted model kind of pushing it and having a better chance of becoming something. But it does have warm water. As of right now, though, it really that's the only thing that's kind of working in its favor.
1: It's yeah, the only thing. And I mean, when you look at the forecast models that are showing actual development, the mm-hmm. AI models are the ones that are most aggressive with maybe some long-term development. This is by Friday into Saturday. So throughout the week, we could see some slow development. A reminder that the red ring around some of these L's, that's an indication of those L's being hurricanes. Mm-hmm. So these are ensemble members. They're all from one family of models. This is the Google AI, but they have slightly different initial conditions. So the fact that you know, there is a forecast or a reality here that could maybe lead to a hurricane. We pay attention to it. But the AI models are the only ones hitting at it. Look at this same time frame. Yep. So this is by next Tuesday. There's quite a bit of spread. I don't even know what the European is doing. The GFS is somewhere. I think this GFS has started hibernating
2: GFS
1: early.
2: GFS is like, I'm done. I'm
1: yeah,
2: out.
1: A couple of L's down here, but really it's more of a laugh, a joke. So let's see if the AI models are latching onto something that the deterministic models aren't. In the meantime, even with this area to watch, zero hurricanes so far this season.
2: It has been so quiet
1: How
2: in the Atlantic. We'll have to wait and see. Yeah. Oh, my gosh. It's been a snooze fest over there. Other side, of, over in the Pacific, different story. It has been nonstop. I mean, we have Norbert that's holding steady as a modest tropical storm right now. It is going to be fighting some drier air. That wind shear is also going to be a little bit of a, well, a death sentence for this system. However, hot on its heels is 15E, which could become our next named system. So we're watching that very carefully. But the Pacific has just been on fire this year. Let's focus on Tropical Depression 15E right now. Still sitting at sustained winds, 35 mile per hour winds there. Moving west-southwest at 9 miles per hour. It's gotten a bit stronger, a bit more organized. Now, in the short term, this forecast, it's kind of maintaining, not necessarily getting stronger or weaker over the next few days, but it is entering an environment where there is plenty of warm water. We know that warm water, that is fuel for tropical systems. So it's got plenty of that. It'll be interesting to see, again, right now, it's not becoming too strong. At least that's what it's forecasted from the NHC. Our ensemble low positions, this includes everybody, the Euro, GFS, the AI models as well. They are in pretty much a good agreement, kind of in that nice little cluster there. A tight cluster of models continuing to track up towards the northwest. But notice behind it, another cluster of models also want to get into the game. So we'll have to watch what's behind that as well. But I mean, right now, within the mid levels, we're still seeing a lot of that water vapor. We're seeing a lot more becoming a bit more conducive. Even watching Norbert here, Stephen, it had its life, and yeah. now it's slowly dying out,
1: starting to fizzle mm-hmm. as it moves toward mm-hmm. Hawaii. We really like that trend. I know that there were some concerns that this thing might come close. Would Norbert go south? But the steering is always the big wild card in the Pacific, especially when this thing is heading toward Hawaii, mm-hmm. as we saw most recently yeah. with the storm that came close. Remind me, the one that came close to Hawaii just last week.
2: Oh,
1: as it fizzled out.
2: Lowell, that's what it was.
1: Right.
2: Oh
1: yeah.
2: Gosh,
1: yeah.
2: It feels like we've had so many. I can't keep up.
1: There have been multiple, and so Norbert, we really like this solution. We like that it's going to be weakening. It might send an influx of moisture to Hawaii, which isn't great. Not what they need at this point. Mm-hmm. But with a hyperactive Pacific, you know, it's the lesser of the evils.
2: Yes, at least it's not going to be a full-on tropical system yeah. out there. But we'll have to watch it.
1: We'll take it. Let's go to the sky and show you some wild video. I don't know if you've ever been in a flight like or in a situation like this where the altitude just drops rapidly ahead on Weather Command. This was a bit of a horror flight. Look at that storm that this plane was heading toward. Hundreds of people on this jet fearing it was their final destination. What led to the moments of terror inside of this plane? And later this morning, talk about riding out the storm. Coming up at 10 o'clock Eastern, 9 Central. You've probably seen this video. Look at that. A sunbather just unfazed after a dust devil crashed his pool day. You saw the wild video. Now we're diving into the science behind the phenomenon. That's later on Weather Command.

0: supplies last. Bobhead.
1: New on Weather Command, passengers on a Turkish Airlines flight from Istanbul to Tunisia are happy to be on the ground this morning after encountering terrifying turbulence.
2: Really scary, especially because one of the passengers caught it on video inside of the cabin as this plane was trying to land during a storm. Yeah, so the passenger who recorded this video said that she began fearing for her life when the pilot flew right into a storm while they were trying to land near Tunis, the capital of Tunisia. During one of those landing attempts, the passenger says the plane shook so violently it dropped rapidly, losing altitude. Despite the frightening descent, everyone made it back to ground okay, which was great. The flight was bound for Tunis Carthage Airport. It was ultimately diverted to another airport 60 miles outside of Tunisia's capital. Sometimes turbulence is really tough to predict, but one thing we know, when there are storms in the area, if pilots can avoid those storms, they will. And perhaps we saw the reason why with this video. Real scary, real scary. All right, well, this morning here in the United States, we've got some turbulence, but what we're seeing at the surface in Sioux City, Iowa, is just rain, plain rain. Temperatures feeling a little more like fall, right? In the mid-50s, not too bad. Our summer heat dome, though, is running this atmospheric interference, keeping the rain locked in around the southwest, the central U.S., and then even through the Tennessee River Valley. Iowa, Missouri, and Nebraska. Those are the three states we got to watch. Let's bring in Weather Command weekend host meteorologist Michael Esame. I mean, when we look at the alert system, Michael, it's where we've seen the flash flood warnings this morning. Really, northwest Missouri, where we've seen the heaviest of rain, it seems.
3: Stephen, five flash flood warnings as we speak on the board right now. So let me show those to you. But first, oh boy, we had tons of rain this past weekend in the northeast. I want to focus in on the northeast just for a hot second, because Nantucket, Martha's Vineyard, if you're familiar with where Chatham is at right here, you're seeing some light to moderate rain. Nothing flood-worthy, thank goodness. But boy, a little further inland, we saw plenty of it. Stephen mentioned flash flood warnings. Let's dig in, shall we? Line of showers and thunderstorms. Nothing severe, but on the southern flank of that line, these green boxes represent where we've picked up tons of rain so far. In fact, according to our radar estimated rain, this is just north of St. Joseph and 229, that's 5.5 to 6.5 inches of rain. That's a half a foot of rain, so flooding is going to be an issue, unfortunately, as these slow-moving storms continue to work off toward the northeast. So Davenport, Waterloo, right along I-80, get ready for some wet weather in the next, say, couple of hours. Otherwise, further up that line, over toward Omaha and Omaha's Epley Airfield, and for our friends in Logan, seeing those showers and thunderstorms, here's Sioux City to Sioux Falls, right along I-29. It's a very wet go of things. The further north you get, Stephen mentioned it's getting a little cooler. Watch what happens. Watertown, it's the showers and thunderstorms. We head up even further north into parts of the Dakotas where we're seeing some rumbles, and then back toward parts of Montana and Billings, just south and west. Yes, a couple of little tiny snowflakes being seen from time to time. We're also tracking monsoonal moisture, meaning that Albuquerque, New Mexico, here's where we are in Colorado. This is the southern and western quadrant of Colorado where we're facing flash flood warnings here as well. And note that it's considered considerable in Dolores County. So watch out for higher water levels that way for sure. Big picture looks like this. If it's a perhaps getaway Monday for you and you work out here in NYC, but you're flying out toward LA, no huge problems there. But again, center part of the country is where I think we run into a couple of delays. I'll leave you with this one, Stephen, because it's not just that. Center part of the country is also going to be where we see some heavier showers and perhaps even severe thunderstorms throughout the day today. So there's a lot of different elements that we're keeping our eyes on. But of course, all of that flooding that we saw yesterday that led to, you know, scenes like this behind me, my goodness, thank goodness that bundle of moisture has since pushed into the Atlantic.
2: Yeah, it was a huge mess. Mm-hmm. Meanwhile, Oklahoma City's there just sitting at 100 degrees as we head toward the second half of September.
3: No, that's right.
2: That dome is stubborn. Mm-hmm. Michael Esame, thank you. Absolutely.
1: Hey, and if you live in the Florida Peninsula, this has likely been your life for the past week. A parade of storms just every single day. Those downpours will be continuing to move themselves across Florida for at least a few more days as that high pressure heat dome remains anchored in place and just allows these storms to reignite in very similar zones. So not so much the sunshine state right now. It's the rainy state, it really feels like. So looking into the past couple of hours for you, starting off your morning, hasn't been too bad. So if you got to get some stuff done today, we're hoping to get maybe a workout outside. Do it right now. Okay, do it in the morning. And then by the time we get into the afternoon, into the evening, things are not going to be looking so good. We are expecting more of those downpours once again. But, you know, honestly, at this point, what's new for Florida? Because it really has been like this for days on end. What's going on is we have that heat dome that's continuing to sit over the southeast. And that's allowing all of this moisture from the Atlantic, from the Gulf, to just continue to track up towards the north and just sit itself over into parts of Florida, allowing these storms to just reignite. Basically, we have a ton of moisture in the atmosphere. Now, think of it as having a really wet towel and you just wring it out. All of that water falls so quickly. There's a ton of it. That's exactly what's happening in our atmosphere. So timing wise for today, we are going to be expecting those showers and storms to really ramp up throughout the early afternoon. And then late afternoon, early evening, we could see those storms getting a bit stronger. We have more of the daytime heating coming into play as well as, well, more of that moisture building up too. So plenty of storm energy, and these showers and storms rinse and repeat into your Tuesday. So it's going to be on and off all throughout the week here, Stephen. Honestly, the Florida, I know this is their rainy season, and they do desperately need rain.
2: Yeah.
1: So this is some good-ish news. But if you're trying to enjoy a beach day, any day this week, it's not going to happen.
2: So the predominant steering flow, too, is east to west. Mm-hmm. This stuff all pushing westward, which is a more moisture-rich flow that you get over the peninsula. And it's also why we see the widespread activity. We also pay attention in the mid-levels to some spin. Now, if you're just looking at this, you're thinking, oh, no, we have a tropical system through the central Gulf as we head toward the weekend. No, that's not true. What we have in the mid-levels is not reflective of what's happening at the surface.
1: Right.
2: So knowing what layer of the atmosphere we're looking at. But mid-level spin does promote at the surface rising air. So we get that rising air at the surface, and then we get rain. And so that's all that we're tracking. And that's going to be a little disturbance that we have to pay attention to
1: in
2: the mid-levels.
1: Yes. And I mean, even as it tracks across the Gulf, we do have, I mean, warmer water there. It's something we'll keep an eye on.
2: Yeah.
1: But you're right. The biggest concern is just rain and more rain. Looking at the next couple of days through your Sunday, especially the southern parts of Florida, we're talking widespread 2 to 3 inches, plus some areas we'll see 3 to 5 inches of rain.
2: I mean, that's a lot. I mean,
1: that could be
2: a lot by Florida standards. Mm-hmm. We don't have any flood watches in effect yet, but you look at a forecast like this the next 7 days, heck, even if you look at the next 10, it looks the same. Temperature is going to be flirting with 90 degrees every day. But storms are going to be around.
1: I know the meteorologists in Florida are getting just a lot of hate right now, and it's not their fault, okay? It's Mother Nature currently.
2: It's
1: It's what happens during the rainy season. We're thinking of it like glass half full. We need some rain in some spots.
2: Yeah, we're going to see it through the Everglades, and this is also going to translate onto the Atlantic side, too, in Miami. So we'll pay attention to all those forecasts, though. It's going to remain soggy. Dallas is one of those cities in Texas where we'll likely see another record high today, 14 days into the month of September. And get this, there's only been one day where the high did not get above or hit 100 degrees. Fox Weather First host meteorologist Craig Herrera is joining us now.
4: Oh.
2: It is gross, right, Craig?
4: Yeah.
2: I mean, it's 14 days into the month. Technically, we're not done today, but yesterday we hit, I think it was 101 or 102, and today much of the same. Every day that it's dry, too, that's the other issue with Dallas.
4: Right.
2: You get hotter and hotter.
4: Oh, my friend. So I was looking at the discussion from the National Weather Service office in Dallas, right? And you mentioned these numbers. Let me give you another one here. Through the 13th, which was yesterday, we'll add it to today, Dallas-Fort Worth has had 60 days in a row with no measurable precipitation. Nothing. Remember, you're talking about a hundredth of an inch. So trace never counts. That puts them in third place. Second place was 67 days. That was 2022. And first place was 84 days back in 2000. Now, with this big dome still in place, guess what? We still don't have relief for us. We've got so much heat in place. Many of us across the South and the Southeast are experiencing the warmest month so far on record, and also the second, third, or fourth warmest summer on record is what we experienced. McAllen, Texas, here's another one for you. 52 days, 52 consecutive days at 100 degrees or better. That's the southern portion of Texas. I know we expect it to be hot, but this is significant when you think about this. The National Weather Service office side of DFW also saying this is abnormal heat. It continues this week. We don't have much of a break in the forecast. McAllen, When do we finally break that? We have a chance perhaps Thursday or Friday, but when you're talking 97, 98 degrees, you hope for a lot of cloud cover to help bring those numbers down, but really, that's very close to the 100-degree reading, so we may continue to the streak. We'll certainly continue it at least through Wednesday, well above average. Some of the records that could fall today, one of them that really sticks out would be Wichita, Kansas. The record's been up since 1893 at 100 degrees. Now, remember, these areas do have some humidity. We've been talking about the humidity being pushed up to the north. It takes more energy for a parcel of humid air to warm up. So the fact that we're getting to these numbers with the amount of humidity we have in place is significant. A drier air mass warms up quicker. But that's not the case when we have more humidity. So it speaks to what we're dealing with. Heat advisories today, no longer to the extreme heat warnings that we have been experiencing, but it's been the stretch and it's day after day that really adds up on us. If you talk about the heat risk today, tomorrow, and the day after, think of that in four levels. A lot of us over Texas, Oklahoma are going to be at that level four, which means anyone, I don't care how healthy you are, you could be a triathlete, you could be a decathlete. If you're in this type of heat, it will take a toll on your body, especially since it's been all of these days, in some cases months. There's the heat index. I was talking about the extreme values. We take it to today, into tomorrow, the day after. And guess what? Stephen, we could see more records again tomorrow. In fact, really through the end of the week when we think about it. Records that have been up Fort Smith, Arkansas since 1939.
2: And average highs this time of year, they're starting to drop. We already in Dallas are below 90. We should be 89 is that average high.
4: Crazy.
2: So the fact that we are still beating those averages by 10, 11, 12 degrees, it's remarkable. All right. Awesome. We need some cooler air. Where is it at,
4: Craig? And some moisture.
2: Yeah, that's the truth. And, and some moisture for Texas. Thank you, Craig.
4: You got it.
1: And what heats up must eventually cool back down. The heat dome may be the main character of our weather story, but it's got some autumn to compete with. A sharp change of season is on the horizon for New England, where we could see the first freeze. Weather Command will be right back after this.

0: immediate options to help you exit your solar contract.
1: It's the bottom of the hour. We are back here on Weather Command and taking a look at radar across the country this morning. We got a ridge of high pressure anchored in the southeast. And as a result, storms extending from the Dakotas all the way into the mid-Atlantic are a nice big world, right? Focused on the U.S. this morning.
2: Yeah.
1: It's been an onslaught, especially this weekend with some of the heavy rain we saw in the Northeast.
2: Oh, my gosh.
1: Looks like that risk is now starting to develop through the Midwest.
2: Yeah, absolutely. And the Midwest has been getting hit hard all summer long with severe storms, with flooding rain. And they're on deck not only for today, but for the next couple of days, too. So starting off a very rowdy morning for some folks in the Dakotas and into Montana. There's more where that came from, though, Stephen.
1: Yeah, I'd say Iowa right now taking the cake as far as where we've had the heaviest of rain throughout this morning. It's been pretty persistent. Got a couple of different vantage points for you in Sioux City, Iowa, where one of the states that we've had a handful of flash flood alerts, flash flood warnings in effect throughout the afternoon. We'll be watching. And while today has its own threat, every single day is going to look pretty similar. We might have cities under different risks, but this overall setup that we have, talking about the storm threat, this is where the storm track is going to favor rounds of storms. The severe weather risk today, it actually looks to be greatest around Des Moines. There's this unusually high element of shear that we have in the atmosphere. So around Des Moines later this evening, as we head a little closer to sunset, we could have some storms that attempt to twist. And so a couple of tornadoes, not out of the realm of possibility. But to talk about the storms, we also have to talk about the rain. These are threats that are in tandem. And it's been pretty unique to watch. Truly, the state line between Nebraska and Iowa this morning, we've watched as radar has continued to fill in, and this back building that's occurring, that's what's leading to the element or the heightened risk for some excessive rain that could lead to some flash flooding. But you see throughout the state of Iowa what we have going on in Des Moines. That rain is just starting, and I think, Bain, well, now is just the beginning of what's going to be probably one of the rainiest days we have out of the whole week for Des Moines.
2: I know, right? I mean, we're talking a level 3 out of 4 when it comes to flash flooding. That's a serious issue. Yeah. And, I mean, this is going to be a zone that's going to be honed in for not only today, tomorrow, and into Wednesday, where these storms just reignite over and over. I will note, too, the lightning on these storms have been pretty
1: excessive lightning
2: for the past couple of hours, but really it is the flash flood threat. We're not looking at a severe threat for now, but later on today, it's going to be a different story.
1: I do like that over the past few hours, we had almost the stationary band of storms that set up just northeast of Kansas City, but that band has lifted to the north. So that's some promise, right? We've seen some improvement there, but what we're going to watch develop throughout the morning, don't want to say that this is for sure the warm front, but I do think it has notes of a warm front. Mm-hmm. With that thing lifting to the north, that's going to open up this air mass that's a bit more, well, conducive for a scene tornado or two. In fact, when we look at the risk today, it's centered over the state line, Omaha, between Nebraska and Iowa, all the way to Des Moines.
2: And when we're talking the potential to see EF2 or greater tornadoes for later on today, not the most common thing to see this time of year, but it does happen, obviously. But, I mean, the fact that we have this much wind shear in the atmosphere, which is the twisting of the winds with height, allows those storms to rotate. I mean, you got to be careful out there. These could be some sneaky tornadoes that are going to be a possibility. And this is going to be worse timing, too. I mean, we'll start off right around that rush hour for folks at 5 o'clock, 6 o'clock hour. It doesn't really stop all night, though.
1: Yeah, it doesn't. In fact, when we talk about the evening threat, watch Des Moines. So this is by 11 o'clock or so. We've got more storms that'll develop in Des Moines. They'll continue to backbuild. And as they do, we're going to watch maybe several inches of rain fall. We wake up tomorrow morning, and that's when we could probably see some flooding issues in Des Moines. So we've got to pay attention to it. The risk, of course, is not over after today. We've got the threat Tuesday, and we got the risks extending into Wednesday. But no level 2 threat yet, like what we have today. Mm-hmm. We'll see if there is a bit of an upgrade. Looking at some of the guidance and what we're expecting, the front will sag a little farther to the south, but that ridge is so stubborn that it's going to keep a lot of the storms from moving too far south. So that might mean that battleground's a little farther south, but not super far south that you would expect with, let's say, a fall front that's got some actual energy and kick to work with.
2: Exactly. Something we got to watch carefully. Yeah. Be careful out there. Midwest, you guys have been getting hit hard, nonstop. Yeah. So it's going to be another wet next couple of days. Now on command, a 70-year-old hiker is being treated for injuries this morning after being hoisted to safety off a remote island in Michigan. The U.S. Coast Guard released video of that dramatic rescue on Isle Royale National Park on Saturday. The hiker was found injured and suffering from hypothermia, but otherwise awake and alert when state police troopers and canine units got to him. The Detroit Free Press is reporting the hiker arrived in the park on August 27th for an extended hike, but did not return home as planned on September 5th. State police troopers had been searching for a week when a group of backpackers finally spotted him. Isle Royale National Park is located on a remote island in Lake Superior near the Canadian border. Because of its remote location, Isle Royale is one of the least visited national parks and has some very limited infrastructure. Thankfully, that hiker was found alive. Scary situation for many, so you always want to be careful.
1: Good ending to that story, which we like. All right, let's go to another remote island, this one in the middle of the Atlantic. It is Bermuda, and boy, is it gorgeous this morning as temperatures are going to warm throughout the day in Bermuda. But we're not too worried about the rain. Now, there is some activity that we're watching just southeast of Bermuda. That's why we're taking a look at that rock in the Atlantic. There it is. You can barely see it. The area to watch hundreds of miles away. And while we have storms and this cluster of storms might be a bit concerning, it's nothing that at least over the next 2 days we have to worry with. We've got plenty of time to watch it, see how this thing evolves, watch as things will, you know, throughout the afternoon and into the day on Tuesday and Wednesday, at least trend with forecast models. This goes out to next Wednesday. This is a tropical threat probability graphic where we do have a cluster of storms, Bane. That thing and whatever might come of it has no bearing on what's going on at the surface. Mm-hmm. It's all in the mid-levels of the atmosphere right now. It's actually evident on water vapor. This is a way that we're able to see at about 10,000 feet in altitude. And so there is this cluster. There's also an upper level low associated with this disturbance, I guess we'll call it.
2: Yeah.
1: Not even an invest yet. But the question is, does this thing maybe start taking on some tropical characteristics? Could we maybe watch as those warmer sea surface temperatures begin to fuel these storms? I don't know. I mean, as of this morning, those chances are real slim.
2: It's small. Yeah. And yes, I think the warm water is really the only thing working in its favor for right now, because we have those hostile upper level winds that we just saw. They're sitting to the south of this disturbance for now. But if it moves more to the north and to the west over the course of the next few days, it'll have a more favorable environment.
1: Yeah.
2: Will it be enough? We will have to wait and see. But still, for the most part, it doesn't look too impressive. But when we look at the AI ensemble low positions, which have been doing very good this past season, they're kind of pushing this thing to become something stronger, but that's going to be later by the weekend or even into next week. It's a possibility. It's not zero.
1: It's not zero. And no, we've decided to separate the AI models with the deterministic ones, the physics-based ones, which include the GFS and the European. This AIFS is the European AI. But there is general agreement. Now we get to this weekend and beyond, and note how that spread becomes a lot wider and less certain. I mean, this is a gauge of confidence. So do we have confidence that something could form based on the AI models? Yes, we do. But when you factor in the other ones that we have used for decades, it makes us less confident because this is Tuesday of next week.
2: Right.
1: And where the lows could possibly be spread, and they are vast. Just a very low confidence forecast. So what we do know is that it's been a snooze fest in the Atlantic Basin with no hurricanes that have formed. We've had five named storms, so it's not been totally quiet.
2: Right.
1: We know in the Gulf, the vast majority of those have formed. But this is a notable stat. We finally achieved it on September 12th. And looking at the calendar, who knows how late it'll be?
2: What a record to break. I mean, basically the slowest hurricane season in the Atlantic on record for satellite era, of course.
1: Yep.
2: But I mean, when we look back at some of these, I mean, Gustav and Umberto, back in 2002 and 2013, September 11th, that was years ago that we saw this slow of a season. So the season is not over. That is for sure.
1: No,
2: we have
1: it's
2: a
1: not.
2: Ways to go. But
1: no, it's not.
2: It's been a very hostile Atlantic.
1: If there is a time, though, for us to get hurricanes, it is this time now that we have passed that peak. So we'll watch to see. But right now, it's crickets. We do have the first real taste of fall, though. 'Tis the season that's maybe moving in surprisingly fast for millions of us. when could the Northeast and New England feel the coldest air of the season? We'll let you know coming up. Weather Command's going to be right back after this short break. But first, we got poor air quality, a pretty common weather factor that comes with summer heat. Our sponsor at Realtor.com breaks down how to navigate buying property in areas where air quality gets frequently affected in the summer.
3: Hi, my name is James Wexler, Wexler Realty Group, here in Scottsdale in Greater Phoenix. Well-known city now with some of the best restaurants, shopping, nightlife, golf, and best weather you can find. One of the great things is the dry climate, but with that comes some concerns about dust, air. Besides the house that you fall in love with, there are three really important factors to take in consideration. The neighborhood, because different neighborhoods have different air quality. So in central Phoenix, there is a lot of dust collection that builds up. When you get outside the city and you get a little closer to some of the mountains, there's a little bit more wind, the dust doesn't hover nearly as much. But there are concerns in all parts of the city, even Scottsdale and some of these suburbs, such as if there's new construction next to you, which causes a lot of dust to kick up. If you do have health concerns, it's critical you stay away from the highways. Being close to highways, no matter what city you're in Greater Phoenix, is a concern. There's definitely going to be more air pollution. Those areas, usually the dust and smog, does sit over it. 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
1: Bro, this is nuts.
2: Yeah, that's nuts. Going the distance got a lot more difficult for folks running a half marathon over the weekend. Over in New Jersey, this video from Sunday showing several runners hanging onto railings to get through a flooded stretch of the race course. Nearly two dozen flood reports from Sunday spanned four states. Parts of Connecticut picked up over half a foot of rain. Can you imagine running a half marathon? That's already difficult. And then all of a sudden you're getting swamped by floodwaters. Incredible. Oh, my goodness. I believe this guy might have gotten third in the race even. So incredible job for those guys that continued on.

0: rain. These rain rates were incredibly intense at times. But on top of this, we just had rain training each other for hours on end. Now, looking into our wettest September days on record for Bridgeport, Connecticut, wettest one for them, September 1st, 2021. But yesterday, it cracked the top five, 4 inches and four and a quarter inches of rain falling in Bridgeport. That's a whole lot of rain. That does not happen very often in this part of the country, that is for sure. Now, looking into past radar, you saw those storms. They just continued to barrel across all morning long, the New England area getting it a little bit later in the morning hours, and it continued into the early afternoon. I mean, you can see this strip of just orange all across from Bridgeport, Connecticut, up towards Providence, Rhode Island, 3 to 5 inches widespread. And there were some zones like we saw that saw closer to 5 to 8 inches of rain, over 7.5 inches in some spots. Now, number of reports in total, we had over 154. We had multiple flash flood warnings that were popping up, very heavy rain throughout most of the New York area, as well as into Philly. Thankfully for Philly, it started off early in the morning and then was out of there by late morning, early afternoon. But take a look at some of these reports. Over in Delaware County, there was reported water rescues for multiple spots throughout Philly, as well as some flash flooding ongoing. Delaware County also reporting a water rescue and near a roadside closure, too. And as we move up towards the north, again, over into some spots that were just near Bridgeport, Connecticut, we also had flash flood reports. We were seeing multiple vehicles that had flood water up to the windows of their cars. We also had multiple water rescues being reported throughout these zones. It was a very scary day for a lot of folks waking up on Sunday. Thankfully, it was on a weekend, so maybe not as many people out and about throughout those morning hours. But boy, oh boy, it was a Sunday to remember. We were getting multiple videos and photos of flooded roadways, flooded apartment parking lots, too. It was absolutely incredible. Thankfully, all said and done, we get a couple of drier days ahead of us. But definitely going to be a Sunday to remember for us here, Stephen.
1: Yeah, it's a soggy September morning, and we got a soggy September week for people in the West. This is the Grand Canyon and also New Mexico, as I believe that's Ruidoso. As we are dealing with some monsoonal moisture, that acting up as we round out this final month, technically, of the monsoon, runs until September 30th, where afternoon heating leads to some storms. We have this overall pattern that brings moisture into the desert Southwest. In fact, it's a really important element when it comes to picking up our annual rain in Utah, Arizona, New Mexico, as well as Colorado. And when we look at every day, you know, extending all the way to Friday, we're going to carry a threat for excessive rain. Pay attention to where this ultimately is. We might have a couple of upgrades throughout the week, but overall, every day in the Four Corners region, we're going to deal with some rain, and it will all be a timing thing. In the afternoon, we'll see it. Let's just run through it. I mean, this is what our Fox weather model is showing. We've got storms that have developed maybe close to the Utah-Colorado state line, moving over the Colorado Rockies, which is great to have some moisture. That's today as we head into the evening. Daytime heating, that really maximized around this time. But then as we head into the overnight hours, you see how it wanes just a bit, and then we start it all over again on Tuesday. More storms expected, maybe from the valley in Arizona all the way to the high country, Flagstaff to Grand Canyon. There isn't a strong signal that one specific zone could pick up more rain. It's actually why we have more of a broad zone to watch. It's under that level 2 out of 4 threat for excessive rain. This is by Wednesday afternoon. I mean, you know, it's more than 72 hours away, but maybe something to watch around Phoenix for a cluster of storms trying to drift north. One thing is, though, certain. I mean, we're not lacking with moisture here, man. Mm-hmm. We've got plenty of it. If we were to parse out who might see the most, it looks like this will be favoring more New Mexico, Colorado, right along the Rockies. This is through Friday. And some of this could be extreme rain. I mean, that could be a little too much. So we might have some flooding.
0: Well, that's what it was. You know, when you think about the Southwest, it doesn't take much rain to cause serious problems out there. I mean, it all takes an inch or two less than sometimes. Right. And I mean, we're talking areas widespread 2 to 3 inches of rain in the next couple of days, even some zones getting a little bit more than that. Mm-hmm. I mean, next 4 days, just nonstop.
1: Going to be soggy. In Albuquerque, yeah, I wanted to show you, too, the average monthly rain. Yeah. So January through June, we don't typically see rain. The majority of the rain falls over these 3 months, July, August, and September, with September 30th being the end. So when we look at September being a rainier month on average, the fact that we might get a month's worth in Albuquerque in just a few days signals

0: just how much moisture we're expecting to move into the Four Corners region. So we'll watch as that threat. And of course, if there are any flooding concerns, maybe over burn scars, that'll be something that prompts flash flood warnings. So
1: absolutely.
0: Be aware of that.
1: Absolutely. Well, let's take you over to the Northeast because they're dealing with some cooler temperatures. All right. Taking a look right now, you're looking over to Glens Falls, New York. It looks beautiful out there. But it is 60. It's nice and chilly. If you've been waiting for that fall feel, me to kick in, I'm ready. I've been waiting for it. I've been ready since June.
0: You call 60 cool? I don't mean to interrupt you.
1: No, it's okay, Stephen. But I do think that's nice. Don't you? Do you not think that's cool? I think you could wear a sweatshirt.
0: I need like 40s. We were talking a taste of fall. So show me the 40s.
1: Okay, fine. I'll show you the 40s if you want cold, Stephen.
0: We need to start upstairs.
1: I gotcha.
0: Right?
1: Yeah, right. Of course. He's keeping me on track. Thank goodness. I'm getting all over the place. Massive dip in the jet stream. Yeah. That is what's going on. That is what's causing all of this cooler air to dip down from Canada. That high pressure also sitting up to the north is aiding in this. It's allowing all of that cooler air to drive a lot farther south. So if you are in the New England area in the Northeast and you're waking up, I mean, it was cool this morning looking into right now. Okay, maybe not so much into Stephen Sanders, 69 in Boston, but still 57 in parts of Vermont. We're seeing 58 in Burlington. Look at tomorrow.
0: There we go.
1: This is more for you.
0: This is it.
1: This is your temperature. Look at that. 35, though, in Berlin. Okay, even I'm saying that's maybe a little
0: Northern New Hampshire, we have frost alerts. Those are in effect. And we could maybe see those extend into Maine, too. We'll look at some of the morning guidance that comes in throughout the afternoon. But, you know, I wouldn't call this a, you know, something that's going to kill off vegetation. It's not that extreme. You know, but we're still in that time frame of September where it can be very warm. So how far south does it get? 56 in New York.
1: I'll take it. I'm going to put my sweatpants on and my sweatshirt.
0: Listen, warmer than the water now. You know, that script is starting to flip.
1: Hey, I'll take it. Like I said, I've been ready for fall for months. And average first freeze dates, we usually kind of see it end of September, early October for folks into the New England area.
0: Okay, so maybe a little early.
1: Tiny bit. But we're kind of on track. Just a little tease.
0: Marching toward a bane, whether we like it or not. The story, though, in the Northeast and parts of New England really is this heavy rain and the flooding that we saw on Sunday. And do we have another flood threat today? Perhaps. We'll talk about it when Weather Command returns.

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1: Now on Weather Command, a record-shattering start to September in the Midwest, and the heavy rain is not done. Severe weather also part of that threat. We have winds, hail, maybe a tornado or two today, plus multiple inches of rain. All that happening between now and Saturday, the storm track anchored by an unrelenting heat dome.
2: And dramatic images showing torrential downpours transforming northeast roads into fast-moving rivers over the weekend, swamping cities and towns with over 5 inches of rain in just a few hours. We'll break down the tropical influences that turned these storms into rain-making machines.
1: And speaking of the tropics, we are living through history in the Atlantic with zero hurricanes in the basin. It's anyone's guess when the first one could form. No other year since 1966 tallied zero hurricanes by this point in the season. But what's that yellow thing doing? Could we maybe see some tropical development near Bermuda? We'll discuss.
2: And now on command, this dance with the dust devil going viral. One man not letting a wayward whirlwind ruin his pool day. Ahead at 10, we've got the dust devil doctor joining us to dive into the science behind this twisted phenomenon. Let's get inside Weather Command.
1: A wayward whirlwind.
2: And I practiced it
1: ruined
2: before.
1: Silly Sally. Selling
2: I gotta work
1: seashells.
2: On my W's. Whirlwind.
1: Gosh, it is a tongue twister.
2: Thank
1: it's
2: you.
1: Top of the hour. Actually pretty excited about this interview, and we have it in the next 15 minutes or mm-hmm. so. I'm Stephen Morgan.
2: Hey, and I'm Bane Froney. I can get that one right. I'm in for Marissa Torres this morning. Thank you so much for joining us. A lot going on throughout the country, depending
1: yeah.
2: on where you're at. If you're in the Southeast, you got that heat dome that's just been sitting there baking you guys. And around it, we got storms, showers all over.
1: Yes, I'm saying that heat dome has some main character energy. It's
2: Ooh.
1: Been unrelenting. This final week of summer, next week we welcome in fall, but the record-breaking heat in Texas, you wouldn't think that fall is right around the corner. But yeah, this big picture really does involve an unsettled stretch of weather from the Southeast to the Great Lakes, the Northeast and New England. We've got some cooler air. Could very well deal with our first freeze, but yeah, let's kick off this hour in the Midwest, where September has been a soaker, and it's no different this morning. In fact, some of the same areas dealing with rain this morning, well, they've been soggy all summer long, all September long, and we're pacing some of our wettest Septembers on record. This has been just one of the key features that we've seen with this heat dome. If you've been north of that dome, you've had those ridge riders, those storms that develop. Now, you bring in some additional moisture, maybe some mid-level energy, that actually can enhance the rain risk that we have. A heat dome alone, especially on the periphery, can and does produce storms. But you bring in some other dynamics, and then you get a really interesting setup, which in a lot of ways, it is. That dome of high pressure, though, in the Southeast is going to keep things mostly dry. Now, on the southern fringe of that periphery or that dome, we have some storms that are going to move into Florida. But really, the focus is where the Pacific moisture and the Gulf moisture converge. You add some mid-level support, which is what we're showing you here. Through the Pacific Northwest, you've got a dip. You get some energy that rides over the northern Rockies. And then suddenly, you're setting up for this round of severe weather where, yeah, like today, we could actually deal with a tornado or two, actually more of a heightened risk for that today. But then as we head through Saturday, we've got multiple rounds of storms that we'll see. I'm looking at all these icons, Bane, and I think one of the only ones that has, you know, rain every day, it's actually shared between Des Moines and Chicago.
2: Wow.
1: You might have some dry time in Kansas City, maybe Wednesday and Thursday are dry in Sioux Falls, but Chicago and Des Moines, I guess they're just pulling the... Is it the short straw?
2: The
1: However
2: short
1: you play
2: stick,
1: that game, the short
2: I think,
1: stick.
2: Right?
1: Yeah.
2: I don't know.
1: Whatever it is.
2: Sounds like the rainy stick,
1: yeah.
2: if you will. Seriously,
1: right.
2: It is going to be raining nonstop, it feels like, for those zones. And what's going on? We have that energy. It's obviously coming in. And tapping into all of this moisture that's out there. There's plenty of it. It's kind of like, think of it like a really wet towel. Yeah, and you just wring that thing out and it just comes right down. That's exactly what's happening in the atmosphere.
1: No doubt. We have that
2: low pressure that's moving through.
1: Yeah.
2: And that's aiding in that energy.
1: It's helping with Pacific moisture to move on through. You get a mid-level low that works over the northern Rockies. And this is going to be the zone where we see things get interesting. Already, it's been interesting this morning. I mean, with a lot of the rain that's been moving through. And we're still carrying a few flash flood warnings. But I think the biggest thing here, and we'll advance it and show you what's expected over time. There is a tornadic risk, and that tornado threat includes Omaha and Des Moines today, mainly tonight, about after 5 or 6 o'clock. Watch as some of these storms try to work on in. They'll be quick moving, but they could be twisting.
2: Yeah, that's the thing, is we have a little bit of wind shear in the atmosphere. Yeah. Not a little bit. We have plenty of it that could get these storms rotating, and then hence we could see some tornadoes popping up. And I mean, we have the atmosphere that could support EF2 or greater tornadoes, so keep that in mind. Just be weather aware. But that level 2 out of 5, it's right in that zone.
1: Yeah.
2: We have Des Moines and Omaha too. But when we talk about how much rain we could see,
1: speaking of the zone, right?
2: 3 to 5 inches widespread. That's going to be through the week, but still, it's pretty incredible how much rain we could see.
1: Wisconsin as well. I mean, you look at the entire state. Wisconsin's not a small state.
2: Yeah.
1: And maybe the whole state picks up 2 inches of rain. It's a lot. It's a huge footprint.
2: It's a whole lot of rain.
1: Yeah,
2: and not the only spot that we saw a bunch of rain.
1: No.
2: This wet past weekend, the Northeast, what a wild Sunday it was. I mean, more than 5 inches of rain fell across parts of North Jersey as a slow-moving system dumped torrential rain on the region. Take a look at this video. This is floodwaters quickly rising throughout New Jersey. According to local reports, numerous drivers had to be evacuated from their vehicles after getting trapped in the floodwaters. And it was a very similar story over in Connecticut. This was the scene in Fairfield County where torrential rain turned roads into rivers and sent floodwaters pouring through communities. Nearly 8 inches of rain fell in parts of the county, with firefighters responding to water rescues all across the state. And a lot of this flash flooding was concentrated outside of New York City. Here are some stills out of Rye, New York, just north of the Big Apple, showing road closures as heavy rain took over the roads. Metro North and Amtrak came to a standstill with cancellations on lines between New York City and Boston. It was an absolute mess on Sunday. So trying to get in and out anywhere throughout the Northeast, it was a tough go of things. We even had some ground stops at LaGuardia as well as JFK for a few hours. Traveling on Sunday was not a fun time, Stephen.
1: No, it wasn't. It was a washout, even though it didn't rain the entire time, but certainly that very heavy rain. Well, let's go to paradise then, right? You want to get out of this mess in the Northeast.
2: Ooh.
1: Bermuda is a great option, right? A live look. We've been looking throughout the morning here in Bermuda as those blue skies, some fair weather cumulus clouds, a quiet bay, a quiet harbor this morning. It's very nice. Now, our interest is peaked in Bermuda because over the weekend we heard from the National Hurricane Center and they started talking about this area to watch. A low end chance of developing, but there still is a chance. You see it on satellite. Looks like there is some sort of activity going on there, right? But where at in the atmosphere is really important. In this case, a lot of this activity is through the mid levels. We're not dealing with the surface low. But over time, we could see that, a 30% chance over the next 7 days. Now, this is some fresh data, Bain, that we're just getting in. This is our exclusive Fox Weather tropical threat probability. Mm-hmm. Some of the morning data is coming in, and it's barely any different.
2: I see a little bit
1: talked
2: more.
1: It up.
2: That low is increasing. No, not at all.
1: A wider, perhaps, uncertainty that we have. I mean, when you watch how this thing could form, and I think going out chronologically is important because this follows throughout the week. And as we advance, you see how it goes this way. And then there might be a hook. And this is all a measure of confidence. This isn't something that we need to take as scripture. Mm-hmm. But there is this general agreement that this thing is going to meander and move a little closer to Bermuda as we head throughout the week. It may or may not develop, though. There are some pretty big unknowns that we have.
2: It's just kind of hanging out right now, and it is not in the most favorable environment currently.
1: No.
2: That's the thing. We can see with the wind shear that we have a little bit to the south of where this disturbance is. It's not directly in its line of sight or in its path, but it is fighting that right now.
1: Yeah.
2: The one thing I will say it's working in its favor is the warm water, but that's all it has currently.
1: Yeah,
2: so
1: that's
2: if it can
1: all
2: get out of there, maybe it has a chance. Maybe. But we're not saying no, but it's very weak right now.
1: It's weak, and it also needs to come down to the surface. That spin mm-hmm. that we have through the mid-levels, this is an indication of a trough, a very weak non-tropical trough. And it's non-tropical because you're dealing with a temperature difference. You're dealing with a ripple in the atmosphere, things that aren't fueled by these warmer sea surface temperatures. But if that circulation can get to the surface, then I think maybe we do have a chance of something develop. And we've been showing you throughout the morning that the artificial intelligence models, the Google and European AI models, are showing some slow development. Mm-hmm. And not only that, we could maybe see some decent strength to this thing. Now, that's a huge if because, you know, we don't even know if this thing's going to develop.
2: Right.
1: But this morning, the AI models seem to like it.
2: Yeah, I mean, that's what you can see with those models, those L's, those lows that we have right there that have the red circling yeah. it. That's kind of the indicator that we could get tropical hurricane
1: yeah.
2: possible.
1: Yep.
2: So some of them are in favor of it. But when we look at the other models,
1: I wasn't even going to show it, but yeah, pathetic.
2: I made you
1: pathetic.
2: Because look, yeah, it's
1: yeah.
2: a whole lot of nothing out there. And that's the kind of been the story for
1: yeah.
2: the Atlantic. Not the story for the Pacific.
1: No. And you look at all of them. So you have a good sample size of what are forecast models saying, mm-hmm. and the fact that they're all over the place, it's a very low confidence forecast. It's also why the NHC has this thing just at a 30% chance of developing, because there are some questions.
2: Exactly.
1: So we got time to watch it. You
2: we
1: know?
2: Have plenty of it.
1: Yeah.
2: And I mean, there's other things that we're watching. On the flip side, the El Nino is keeping the Pacific very, very active. It's been pumping with storm after storm. We got Norbert. It's holding steady as a modest tropical storm for now, but it is going to be fighting that dry air, that wind shear. It's going to be kind of decapitating that system completely in the next few days. However, hot on its heels is 15E, which could become our next named system. We'll have to wait and see, which is not too surprising since, seriously, the Pacific has just been on fire this year because of El Nino. So let's jump into what's been going on with 15E. Currently at 35 mile per hour sustained winds. I think that went up a little bit. No, it didn't yet. Not yet. But west southwest at 9 miles per hour. Pressure going just on over 1,000 millibars currently. So still, it's keeping its shape. It's been nice and organized so far. The thing is forecasted to pretty much just remain as is, maybe getting slightly stronger as we get into our Tuesday. It isn't a favorable environment for right now. It has some warm water that it's hanging out in, which warm water is plenty of fuel. It's fuel for these tropical systems. So it's in a good zone. We'll have to wait and see if this becomes our next named storm. It looks like as of right now, it's a possibility. But even looking at our ensemble low positions, the Euro, the GFS, we're also looking at the Google AI model. We do have a tight clustering of the models. They're in somewhat of an agreement
1: yeah.
2: as we move throughout the next few days to the end of the week. But I mean, also there is that zone, this cluster of models behind it. So maybe another system on its heels too.
1: Yeah. Another cluster to pay attention to, which should not come as a mm-hmm. surprise as we've just been working through these names. Norbert has been the most recent one. 15E is going to likely become Odalis. But yeah, the life of both of these, a promising trend. You know, we've already seen plenty of Cat 5s. We had two Category 5s mm-hmm. already in the Pacific at the same time,
2: yeah.
1: which has been crazy, but it's a hyperactive season that we're dealing with in the Pacific.
2: Mm-hmm.
1: This thing is going to head toward Hawaii, but it's weakening as it does. In fact, the cone only goes out until Wednesday.
2: Yeah, and then she's done. So
1: yeah.
2: we'll see. I mean, there is I really do think that this storm is just getting into an environment that's not going to be favorable for anything. I'm surprised it's even kind of taking its time right now, kind of slowly dissipating. But I mean, we're talking heading into cooler waters, also that wind shear it has to battle. Now we're also looking into those GFS and the Euro too here. They are having this thing die out. We could have some impacts for Hawaii when we talk about the moisture kind of moving
1: yeah.
2: on in.
1: Yeah.
2: Maybe some more rain, not necessarily something tropical, but adding more rain after what Hawaii has gone through week after week with multiple storms in its path. It's been a tough season.
1: Hopefully this is just going to be an open wave. It will bring some increased moisture, but hey, at least it won't be a hurricane. Mm-hmm. Doesn't look like it'll even be a tropical storm. So we'll take that if we can get it. Okay, well, ahead on Weather Command, we've talked about it this morning, a dance with the dust devil. You've probably seen this viral video. So there's a sunbather right there, just chilling, minding his own business. And then suddenly, this dust devil crashes his pool day. The video here you see, now we're going to dive into the science behind this phenomenon. That's ahead on Weather Command.

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1: We're back here on Weather Command and taking a close look into Council Bluffs, Iowa. It's across the state line. You would get into Omaha, Nebraska, essentially a suburb of Omaha. And the rain, it continues to fall this morning in both Nebraska and Iowa. The summer heat dome giving us some atmospheric interference, keeping the rain locked in around parts of the Southwest, which we'll get into, and the central U.S. But it has been the Midwest where the radar has been lit. Let's bring in Weather Command weekend host meteorologist Michael Esame. Looking at the radar, and Michael, I mean, this morning we had a lot of robust storms with a lot of lightning. We see this, though, as we get into the mid-morning. Things start to ease just a bit, but we're still dealing with plenty of rain to track.
2: Stephen, not just rain, but storms to track on radar this morning as well. To your point, you look at Omaha to Council Bluffs. There's a really cool bridge. I think it's called the People's Bridge that you can cross over. It's a pedestrian bridge. Done that a couple of different times. Don't want to do that, though, this morning because it's really heavy rain that we're seeing. Friends and family up towards, say, Martha's Vineyard and more specifically Nantucket, Nantucket being the more eastern of the two islands here. You're still experiencing some of that rain. And all of this, by the way, is along a frontal boundary that is going to usher in much colder air. So get ready for it, especially in the upstates. Here's what it looks like in the center of the country. This is what Stephen was referring to. Note that we have toward Falls City and Omaha, that line of showers and thunderstorms. Still, though, tracking flash flood warnings that are still ongoing at this hour. We dig in a little bit deeper, and you can see as we overlay our query on here from Savannah down towards St. Joseph, that is over 5.5 inches, nearing 6.5 inches right along Interstate 29. That's a whole lot of rain, which could flood out some streets, so watch out for it. From Omaha to Des Moines, Iowa, eventually into Davenport and Waterloo, the rain, the storms are on the way. Good news is that we're not tracking anything severe at the moment. And I know that, you know, you're standing outside or you're by your window and you're like, oh my gosh, there's like 1,000 lightning bolts that I'm seeing. How is this not severe? Lightning is not a criteria when it comes to severe thunderstorms. It's really just wind and hail. We aren't really seeing a whole lot of that out of these storms, which is the good news. But again, the lightning out of this has just been terrific, to say the very least. Guys, a couple of snowflakes here, Stephen, believe it or not, over toward Montana. And you can see it toward Big Timber, just south and west of that earlier this morning. A sign of fall, right? Or maybe even a sign of winter. I know that Bain has a big smile on her face right now as we talk about fall and winter, but Stephen, I'm not sure about you. I'm not ready for it just yet. Ready or not, here it comes.
1: These winter months are long in the Northeast.
2: Yes,
1: I learned that
2: room
1: from Houston. But I know Bain has a special place in her heart for the state of Montana.
3: I do.
1: Going to one of the ski houses there.
2: Oh,
1: so.
2: Yeah.
3: Here I am, and I'm dancing.
2: Bain,
3: I love the snow.
2: You know, I was looking at the date. So literally, autumn starts in 8 days from today, by the way. 8 days.
3: I'm ready for my pumpkin spice. I've been holding off. I've been waiting for it.
1: Final full week. Good for you.
2: Yeah.
1: It'll be here. It'll be here for a while.
2: Yeah, it sure will.
1: All right, Michael, appreciate it. Thanks for the check on radar.
2: Absolutely.
1: Listen, I mean, we've got storms today, right? But even on blue sky, clear days, we're never really in the clear. This was video from a couple of weeks ago out of Kentucky. We thought it might be fake, but we confirmed it's real. A dust devil ripping through a backyard moved right over a swimming pool. The whirlwind picked up pool inflatables, toys. Notice that man getting out of the way. He wasn't hurt, fortunately. But this video did get us talking about dust devils, and we wanted to chat with an expert. So we ask Brian Jackson, who's a physics professor at Boise State, to join us. Thank you for joining us this morning, Brian. We've got so many videos of dust devils, and I'm sure you have plenty too. You study dust devils here on Earth to learn more about dust devils on Mars, which we're going to talk about. I find that fascinating. But the video that we just showed out of Kentucky, I'm not sure if you've gotten a good look at it. It seems a bit otherworldly, but we know Mars has no swimming pools, so we know it's from Earth. But where would you rank this video? I guess in your library of dust devil videos, is it impressive to you? And if so, why?
4: Good morning. Thanks for having me. I can't say I've ever seen a feature like this over a pool before. Usually, dust devils occur where it's dry and dusty, and this is about as far away from that as you can imagine.
1: I thought the same thing, and I will be honest. When we got this video into Fox Weather, Brian, we thought to ourselves, "Was this AI? Is this fake?" But we can see it on the left side, this whirlwind approaching the pool. And I find it fascinating. There it is. You see it kicking up some of that dust on the driveway just real briefly. Then the tree starts to blow and then it moves through. I mean, with these dust devils, I guess it doesn't really matter as long as there's a vortex, even a slight change in elevation, you're still going to get a whirlwind. How do these form in a you know, very traditional, easy to understand sense?
4: Well, we don't understand the details of how dust devils really work, but what we do understand is that the ground gets hot. Yep. That makes the air near the ground rise, like, you know, like a hot air balloon, and that updraft sucks air in from around the rising vortex. That air can spin up, and if there's dust around, or I guess in this case pool water, that material can get lofted by that that whirlwind. So these are relatively common on the Earth, at least in dry places. And as you say, we see them all over the place on Mars, which is much drier than the Earth.
1: Yeah, much drier. And I can't wait to talk about that. There are a couple of things with dust devils here on Earth that can be concerning. We've got some video out of Nevada of one of these things getting strong enough to actually produce a little bit of damage. This was out of Grand Rapids, Minnesota. But in Nevada, the one dust devil that caught our attention was this one. As it was moving over homes, and then watch, it picks up some tiles. I mean, it does almost look like a haboob, a dust storm of sorts, and it produced a little bit of damage. I mean, do we have, and thank you for talking about the uncertainty with dust devils, because they are this sort of almost wacky phenomenon, but how strong can winds get within dust devils? Do we have a clear understanding of that?
4: Yeah, dust devils are not like tornadoes. People get see the connection between the sort of physical shape of these things and think that they might be related, but they're not really related. Tornadoes are powered by the storm that gives rise to the tornado. But a dust devil, really, it has to be dry and hot usually to make a dust devil. So the winds, they can get pretty strong, but I've been in a lot of dust devils myself, and never once have I been injured. The worst you get is a little bit dusty.
1: Yeah, some of that you can ingest too, so don't breathe too deep. We've seen so many on baseball fields, right? Those dust devils kick up. I think, and we can start talking about Mars a bit here, because there was a video one of our colleagues here at Fox Weather shot. This one was wild too, because people were screaming in the beach. It was a clear blue sky day. But I think we have video from Jersey City. This one was fascinating. And this is when maybe we can start talking about your expertise. Because on the Martian landscape, this looks like a very big dust devil. This was in Jersey City back in June. On Earth, do we know when they're most common? Is it the summer? And how tall could they get? And which ones would be taller in theory, those on the Martian landscape or the ones here on Earth?
4: Yeah, I mean, dust devils tend to occur in the summer, but we have seen snow devils in places where there's snow that can be lifted up by a whirlwind. Really, what you need is the air near the ground to get hotter than the air around that spot. So hotter, that can still occur even when the air all over is really cold.
1: Okay.
4: And Mars is a place, as you said already, Mars is a place where we see dust devils a lot. Martian dust devils tend to be, you know, 5-10 times bigger than terrestrial dust devils. Dust devils on the Earth, maybe hundreds of meters across and maybe as tall as a kilometer, like a few miles high. On Mars, they can be 20 kilometers tall. So, like, you know, wow. We're talking about bigger than buildings. So they're humongous. Exactly why Martian dust devils are so much bigger, we don't totally know, but it's probably related to the fact that the Martian atmosphere is much, much thinner than the Earth's atmosphere. And so it's easier to get the atmosphere kind of bubbling and churning. Your viewers probably know that if you put a pot of water on the stove and you have a very thin layer of water, it's very easy to get that water to bubble and churn compared to a deep pool of water. And so that's probably why dust devils on Mars are so common and can get so big. But the truth is, we don't know exactly.
1: We don't know. And I find it fascinating. This is some of the, I don't know if we can legally call it user-generated content, because this is from NASA. Because this is on Mars. We don't know of any humans that live on Mars yet. But we're able to capture a few of those. I mean, when you look at what occurs on Mars, what stands out to you with this video, for example? Are they also longer lived? Can we see these dust devils or these whirlwinds maintain their structure on Mars longer than here on Earth?
4: Yeah, on average, they do tend to get longer lived the bigger they are. And because the Martian dust devils are bigger, they probably do live longer than on the Earth. We don't know for sure, but they probably do live longer on Mars because they're bigger, because there's more energy to power them. So, yeah, they are a pretty neat phenomenon, and they're definitely very common on Mars.
1: Fascinating that you're able to use what happens here on Earth to understand those more on Mars. And thank you for making it so digestible for us to understand, because I know it's very much in the weeds. And I looking up some of your work, I want to say congrats on this Nancy Grace Roman telescope launch, because you also study exoplanets. And this is going to be a fantastic opportunity for us to look even deeper into space and learn more about our origins and what else is out there. Thank you for joining us, talking to us this morning. Quite fascinating. Physics professor at Boise State, Brian Jackson. Appreciate it, Brian.
4: Thanks for the invitation.
1: All right.
3: Hey, and New England is reeling from heavy downpours on Sunday. And new this morning, a popular Cape Cod beach is closed. That's all going to be coming up ahead. Thanks to all that flooding that was ongoing. We'll take a closer look into what's been going on, especially a look back into your Sunday. That's ahead on Weather Command.

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1: Hey, welcome back to Weather Command. 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The first freeze. Yeah, you heard that right. As temps take a tumble this week, we'll show you the areas where you'll need to be bringing in your potted plants and layer up for your morning commute. And no hurricanes yet in the Atlantic. A serene silence thanks to a strengthening El Nino. But the Atlantic is starting to awaken once again. We'll talk about why El Nino's not necessarily stopping one area to watch. And our big story today, rain already drenching the Midwest this morning, but the threat for flooding carries out throughout the week. And we'll start in the heart of the country right after this.
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3: Yeah, let's pick things up where Bain left off, with the Midwest under the threat today for rain and maybe some storms. Actually, less maybe storms. We've definitively had storms throughout the morning. Quite a bit of lightning associated with them. Severe weather has remained at bay, so we've not seen too intense of storms, but we very well later this afternoon could. A pretty narrow zone, but if you live around Omaha and Des Moines, those are the two cities that we'll be watching carefully for some afternoon storms. It could be a bit feisty. There is a small but present warm sector, and that is going to lead to this unstable air mass that actually might have enough rotation to drum up a couple of tornadoes. It's worth watching today. There's also, in addition to the severe risk that we have for Omaha into Des Moines, there's also a risk for excessive rain. Might be tough to see because this rain shield is so solid, but there is a level 3 out of 4 threat. It includes Des Moines. It really is for the Des Moines metro, but it extends west. And what we've noticed, too, has been that development, especially west Des Moines throughout the morning, pushing east. And as that all works east, we could be dealing with some pretty heavy rain. It's widespread, Bain. I mean, we've watched as some energy, you can actually almost make out where that upper level low is, which is up through the northern Rockies. I mean, at the surface, we're seeing a little bit of that rotation, but it is upper level support that we have. But a big swath.
1: I know. What a way to start the morning. And it's also, these storms are loud, too.
3: Yeah.
1: We got lots of lightning with them. We got thunder. Thankfully, nothing severe on the table. But it's the flooding impact that we're going to see later on today. And the fact that it's already starting off a little bit rough for some folks over into Kansas. We're seeing Iowa right now getting the worst of it, like you said. And this is some heavy rain that's coming through the area.
3: Yeah, it really is. I'm actually paying attention around Omaha. Look at how things have just been developing just to the east of Omaha. And as they develop, I mean, the storms are working farther to the east, but that is leading to some intense rain rates.
1: Wow.
3: We've seen more to the west of town, but this is over the past 6 hours, past 12 hours, not too bad. But when I zoom out and head south, you'll see where the heaviest of rain has fallen.
1: Oh, yeah.
3: I mean, Kansas City.
1: I mean, we saw, yeah, well, it's even worse than I thought it was. Yeah. I mean, we're talking, 3 to 5, 5 to 8 inches of rain that's fallen in the past 12 hours. Mm-hmm. That's an incredible amount. So we've seen these storms kind of training each other. And that's going to be the biggest concern as we move throughout the rest of this week, because it's not only today we have to watch out for these storms in this area. It's also going to be in other zones throughout, I mean, or other timings throughout the week, too.
3: Yeah, this is one of the headlines, though, to your point. It's a big deal, arguably a bigger deal than the severe weather risk that we have. So for today, Des Moines is in the bullseye. And then tomorrow, it shifts a little farther to the south, to Bain's Point, between Wichita and Peoria, that level 2 out of 4 threat. By Wednesday, we're back north, right? Mm-hmm. That boundary, if you want to look at it that way, is wavering a bit. But really, this ridge of high pressure is just positioning itself slightly different. And then by Thursday, we might be sick of it by this point, but we're still going to be talking about it through the plains.
1: Yeah, I feel like the Midwest and the plains have just been getting hit hard by storm after storm throughout the summer. Even the spring season, we also saw a lot of severe weather that moved throughout this area. A very saturated ground already. Now we have days and days on end of these showers and storms. We have the frontal boundary that's just going to be sitting there stalling for a few days. And that's just reigniting these systems in the same spots. Yeah. Plus, I mean, there's plenty of moisture that's being pushed into this part of the country.
3: Yeah.
1: So they have plenty of water to work with, that's for sure. So the rain rates could be really intense.
3: Not going to be lacking in that department. Mm-hmm. I mean, throughout Wisconsin, look at that. The whole state could basically deal with, on the low end, 2 inches of rain based on this guidance. It is going to fall over multiple days. So I think we look at it from that approach, which is important. It's not all happening at once. But certainly this morning, we are seeing quite a bit of it in western Iowa.
1: Yeah, so we'll have to watch out for it very, very carefully. Now, new at 10, New England is reeling from heavy downpours on Sunday. Just check out these images from Wellfleet, Massachusetts on the Cape. Whitecrest Beach is closed after some severe coastal erosion aggravated by those downpours that we saw on Sunday. Police are warning people to stay off the beach until further notice. The Department of Public Works is assessing the damage at this point. Gosh, we have seen some of this beach erosion ongoing for a couple of years now, and the fact that just not a little bit of rain. It was a lot of rain that can cause this much damage and this much erosion at the beaches. Yeah, not a fun look at all. And we also saw a lot of that rain causing some serious problems on roads throughout Massachusetts, throughout Connecticut and New York yesterday. It was not a fun Sunday morning for those travelers at all here, Stephen.
3: No, not at all. And we are watching, I mean, elsewhere, some better weather, but still within the, I guess, lens of tropics. This is Bermuda, and it's a nice day in Bermuda. But as we head later into the week, we could be watching a little closer what might be moving in the general direction of Bermuda. Temperatures today going to be very nice. In fact, the weather can't get much better. There is a boundary that we're watching. You actually see that showing up on satellite, exiting the eastern seaboard, heading toward Bermuda. But it's not so much that we're watching. It's this area to watch that has the attention of the National Hurricane Center. A slight chance, but still a chance nonetheless, that maybe we get a little pulse in what's been a slumbering Atlantic. I don't think this thing will become a hurricane, but I might be getting ahead of myself. Let's give it some time. It's just been so tough to see anything organized in the Atlantic this season. I mean, you look in the Gulf and through the Northern Gulf, that's where we've seen some promise of development. But, you know, those systems, even themselves, by the standard of a hurricane season, have not been all that impressive, which we'll take it. They brought some drenching rain, there's no doubt. But this is the next one to watch. And it's one that we'll be watching throughout the week as we head into the second half of the week and early next week. We could still be watching this thing. It is not going to move much. In fact, the tropical threat probability, this often shows a clear-cut path. It gives us a gauge of confidence. But what we're dealing with, there are more than 100 members, ensemble members that we have. You know what I want to start calling these? And I know it's inaccurate, but I want to call them bots. Because in the world of AI, there's so many bots. But you've got these ensemble members. And you can look at them in that way where they have a different reality that they spit out.
1: Yes.
3: And it's and it gives us a help of, okay, if one thing's tweaked, do we still see this storm moving in the same direction? And if the answer is yes, that increases our forecast because even with other variables, it's still moving in one general direction. But this is all over the place.
1: It really is. It keeps like getting bigger and bigger, the low, the spread of the tropical threat. It's going to be interesting to watch this because, like you said, Stephen, it's not in the best environment right now when it moves. At least it's forecasted to move up towards the northwest. It'll be better, but not great either. Yeah. Right now, it really just has warm water working in its favor. The hostile upper-level winds are sitting to the south of it, but it's still kind of messing it up a little bit. It's not as organized as maybe something we would normally see in the Atlantic when the conditions are better. Yeah. But it's I don't know. I'm looking at this thing, and it's very low possibility. Even as it starts to trek away, will it continue getting those tropical characteristics? We'll have to see. But that upper-level low nearby is going to be interesting.
3: These winds, these little streamlines that you see, those are at the surface, and there's nothing that's closed off. You don't see a counterclockwise rotation to them. So this thing is just an open wave. It's a trough, and it is supported by some mid-level lower pressure readings. And so that's what's allowing this constant convection. So we'll see. We've got plenty of time to watch it. Uncertainty's really high, but we'll end it on this. Some of the AI models are hinting at maybe some slow development.
1: They're interested in it.
3: Yeah.
1: So we're going to keep an eye on it, of course. But it is still very slow in the Atlantic. Not the case in the Pacific.
3: No, we
1: have been on fire in the Pacific, thanks to El Nino keeping the Pacific pumping storm after storm, honestly. Norbert right now is still holding steady. It is going to be heading into a pretty unfavorable environment. It's got to fight some drier air. It's going to be some cooler waters on top of this dew. We got some wind shear. It's going to be battling it as well. However, hot on its heels is 15E, which could become our next name system. So we did just get that 11 a.m. advisory out into the Pacific. Again, Norbert and 15E is on our radar. You can see Tropical Depression 15E right now as of the latest advisory, still seeing 35 mile per hour winds sustained, moving west southwest at 9 miles per hour. Pressure still sitting at about 1,006 millibars. So not too much of a change for us there. And as we move into the later half of this week, Tuesday and into our Wednesday, forecast to be a little bit stronger. Pretty much just kind of holding where it's at for now. We'll watch this carefully. It probably potentially could be our next name storm. I believe that's the O name, right? Yes. O name.
3: Odalis.
1: So that's what we're going to be watching out for. But it is going to be having plenty of fuel. It's heading into a favorable environment. The current water temperature is going to be nice and warm for it. We know warm water is jet fuel for these systems. And even looking at the low positions, everybody involved, Euro, GFS, the AI models, they are pretty decent agreement of at least have a cluster of where this thing is headed.
3: Yeah, and that gives us a much higher confidence than this kind of mess in the Atlantic, yeah. Right? So it's straightforward. Also, maybe by the end of the week, end of the weekend, there could be another area to watch. But this is just a confidence forecast, right? It doesn't guarantee anything. Obviously, we have 15E that's spinning there, mm-hmm. and there has been products that the National Hurricane Center has been generated around 15E. So we know it's going to become a named storm, yeah. and likely Odalis. The other one, Norbert, I mean, it's had a weekend of slow weakening,
1: yeah.
3: you know, and it's going to continue on that trend. In yeah. fact, perhaps nearing its end by midweek.
1: Yeah, by Wednesday, we're looking at that. So, I mean, potentially could have some impacts into Hawaii when it comes to some of that moisture moving in, but not looking at something tropical heading towards that way.
3: We'll take it. Mm-hmm. All right. Well, the taste of fall, it is in the air as we are watching some cooler air move out of the Great Lakes into the Northeast. Listen to this.
1: Wow, yeah, that rain does not stop the fans of the South Carolina Gamecocks. It's absolutely poured at Saturday's game against Towson. We've got a little more football for the week. Michael's going to be joining us with the Fox Weather exclusive risk of weather impact right after this break. You don't want to miss it. Weather Command will be right back.

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1: Let's talk a little football, shall we? South Carolina hosted Towson on Saturday night, and rain poured down on the fans at Williams-Brice Stadium. The game ended up getting delayed for over an hour due to lightning and heavy rain. But once the skies cleared, South Carolina ended up winning 45-9. And shout out to defensive back Vicari Swain, who returned two punts for touchdowns in Saturday's game, setting a new school record. And it was on his 22nd birthday. He did a backflip in the rain to celebrate, because, of course, doing a backflip alone is not as impressive as when it's pouring rain. That's pretty awesome. From college to NFL, week one is just one game away from wrapping. Let's bring in Weather Command weekend host, meteorologist Michael Estime with the exclusive Fox Weather Risk of Weather Impact. Gosh, can you do a backflip, Michael?
2: You know what? When I was in my 20s, that was something that I could do. But now that I'm in my 40s, that is an absolute no, or else there needs to be an ambulance on standby. Yeah.
1: I can't do one either. So run away me, Michael.
2: I hear you, Bane.
1: We'll work on it.
2: So many folks are excited. We have Monday Night Football. It is week one, right? Lots of folks looking forward to the big game. We have the Denver Broncos taking on, of course, Kansas City, the Chiefs, right? And what's kind of cool is that this is taking place, of course, at Arrowhead Stadium. You might remember that back in September 2014, they actually registered the loudest crowd ever. The decibels were like 142, making it the loudest stadium that we have, right? Really cool facts there. Check that out. Medium chance for weather impacts, mostly because of temperatures. We're in the upper 80s and low 90s, so we're sweating it out not only on the fields but also in the stands. So please make sure that you are drinking plenty of water and staying very, very well hydrated, because Bane, with 92 degrees in the forecast at 8 p.m. this evening, we are certainly going to be sweating it out, to say the least.
1: That is for sure, Michael. Well,
2: it'll be a great game, though.
1: Yeah, it's going to be awesome to watch. Just make sure you're hydrating out there, okay?
2: Absolutely. Plenty of H2O.
1: Yes, definitely. Michael, thanks so much.
3: Mm-hmm. We got a soggy September week for people in the West. This is the Grand Canyon and also New Mexico, as I believe Ruidoso. As we are dealing with some monsoonal moisture, that acting up as we round out this final month, technically, of the monsoon, runs until September 30th, where afternoon heating leads to some storms. We have this overall pattern that brings moisture into the desert Southwest. In fact, it's a really important element when it comes to picking up our annual rain in Utah, Arizona, New Mexico, as well as Colorado. And when we look at every day, you know, extending all the way to Friday, we're going to carry a threat for excessive rain. Pay attention to where this ultimately is. We might have a couple of upgrades throughout the week, but overall, every day in the Four Corners region, we're going to deal with some rain, and it will all be a timing thing. In the afternoon, we'll see it. Let's just run through it. I mean, this is what our Fox weather model is showing. We've got storms that have developed maybe close to the Utah-Colorado state line, moving over the Colorado Rockies, which is great to have some moisture. That's today. As we head into the evening, daytime heating, that

0: zone to watch. It's under that level 2 out of 4 threat for excessive rain. This is by Wednesday afternoon. I mean, you know, it's more than 72 hours away, but maybe something to watch around Phoenix for a cluster of storms trying to drift north. One thing is, though, certain. I mean, we're not lacking with moisture here, mm-hmm. Bang. We've got plenty of it. If we were to parse out who might see the most, it looks like this will be favoring more New Mexico, mm-hmm. Colorado, right along the Rockies. This is through Friday. And some of this could be extreme rain. I mean, that could be a little too much. So we might have some flooding.
1: Well, that's what it was. You know, when you think about the Southwest, it doesn't take much mm-hmm. rain to cause serious problems out there. I mean, it takes an inch or two less than sometimes. Right. And, I mean, we're talking areas widespread 2 to 3 inches of rain in the next couple of days, even some zones getting a little bit more than that. Mm-hmm. I mean, next 4 days, just nonstop.
0: Gonna be soggy. In Albuquerque, I wanted to show you too the average monthly rain. Yep. So January through June, we don't typically see rain. The majority of the rain falls over these 3 months, July, August, and September, with September 30th being the end. So when we look at September being a rainier month on average, the fact that we might get a month's worth in Albuquerque in just a few days signals just how much moisture we're expecting to move into the Four Corners region. So we'll watch as that threat. And of course, if there are any flooding concerns, maybe over burn scars, that'll be something that prompts flash flood warnings. So
1: absolutely.
0: Be aware of that.
1: Absolutely.
0: Dallas is one of those cities in Texas where we'll likely see another record high today, 14 days into the month of September. And get this. There's only been one day where the high did not get above or hit 100 degrees. Fox Weather First host meteorologist Craig Herrera is joining us now. Oh. It is gross, right, Craig?
2: Yeah.
0: I mean, it's 14 days into the month. Technically, we're not done today, but yesterday we hit, I think it was 101 or 102, mm-hmm. and today much the same. Every day that it's dry, too, that's the other issue with Dallas.
2: Right.
0: You get hotter and hotter.
2: Oh, my friend. So I was looking at the discussion from the National Weather Service office in Dallas, right? And you mentioned these numbers. Let me give you another one here. Through the 13th, which was yesterday, we'll add it to today. Dallas Fort Worth has had 60 days in a row with no measurable precipitation. Nothing. Remember, you're talking about a hundredth of an inch. So trace never counts. That puts them in third place. Second place was 67 days. That was 2022. And first place was 84 days back in 2000. Now, with this big dome still in place, guess what? We still don't have relief for us. We've got so much heat in place. Many of us across the South and the Southeast are experiencing the warmest month so far on record, and also the second, third, or fourth warmest summer on record is what we experienced. McAllen, Texas, here's another one for you. 52 days. 52 consecutive days at 100 degrees or better. That's the southern portion of Texas. I know we expect it to be hot, but this is significant when you think about this. The National Weather Service office side of DFW also saying this is abnormal heat. It continues this week. We don't have much of a break in the forecast. McAllen, when do we finally break that? We have a chance perhaps Thursday or Friday, but when you're talking 97, 98 degrees, you hope for a lot of cloud cover to help bring those numbers down, but really, that's very close to the 100-degree reading, so we may continue to this streak. We'll certainly continue it at least through Wednesday, well above average. Some of the records that could fall today, one of them that really sticks out would be Wichita, Kansas. The record's been up since 1893 at 100 degrees. Now, remember, these areas do have some humidity. We've been talking about the humidity being pushed up to the north. It takes more energy for a parcel of humid air to warm up. So the fact that we're getting to these numbers with the amount of humidity we have in place is significant. A drier air mass warms up quicker. But that's not the case when we have more humidity. So it speaks to what we're dealing with. Heat advisories today, no longer to the extreme heat warnings that we have been experiencing, but it's been the stretch and it's day after day that really adds up on us. If you talk about the heat risk today, tomorrow, and the day after, think of that in four levels. A lot of us over Texas, Oklahoma are going to be at that level 4, which means anyone, I don't care how healthy you are, you could be a triathlete, you could be a decathlete. If you're in this type of heat, it will take a toll on your body, especially since it's been all of these days, in some cases months. There's the heat index. I was talking about the extreme values. We take it to today, into tomorrow, the day after. And guess what? Stephen, we could see more records again tomorrow. In fact, really through the end of the week when we think about it. Records that have been up Fort Smith, Arkansas since 1939.
0: And average highs this time of year, they're starting to drop. We already in Dallas are below 90. We should be 89 is that average
2: Crazy.
0: High. So the fact that we are still beating those averages by 10, 11, 12 degrees, it's remarkable. All right. Awesome. We need some cooler air. Where is it at,
2: Craig? And some moisture.
0: that's the truth. And some moisture for Texas. Thank you, Craig.
2: You got it.

0: A look right now, you're looking over to Glens Falls, New York. It looks beautiful out there, but it is 60. It's nice and chilly. If you've been waiting for that fall feel, me to kick in, I'm ready. I've been waiting for it. I've been ready since June.
1: You call 60 cool? I don't mean to interrupt you.
0: No, it's okay, Stephen, but I do think that's nice. Don't you? Do you not think that's cool? I feel like you could wear a sweatshirt.
1: I need like 40s.
0: Then we're talking a
1: taste of fall. So show me the 40s.
0: Okay, fine. I'll show you the 40s if you want cold, Stephen.
1: We need to start upstairs.
0: I gotcha.
1: First,
0: though, right? Yeah, right. Of course. He's keeping me on track. Thank goodness. I'm getting all over the place. Massive dip in the jet stream. Yeah. That is what's going on. That is what's causing all of this cooler air to dip down from Canada. That high pressure also sitting up to the north is aiding in this. It's allowing all of that cooler air to drive a lot farther south. So if you are in the New England area, in the northeast, and you're waking up. I mean, it was cool this morning looking into right now. Okay, maybe not so much into Stephen's standards, 69 in Boston, but still 57 in parts of Vermont. We're seeing 58 in Burlington. Look at tomorrow.
1: There we go.
0: This is more for you.
1: This is it.
0: This is your temperature. Look at that. 35, though, in Berlin. Okay, even I'm saying that's maybe a little
1: too chilly. New Hampshire, we have frost alerts. Those are in effect. And we could maybe see those extend into Maine, too. We'll look at some of the morning guidance that comes in throughout the afternoon. But, you know, I wouldn't call this a, you know, something that's going to kill off vegetation. It's not that extreme. You know, but we're still in that time frame of September where it can be very warm. So how far south does it get? 56 in New York.
0: I'll take it. I'm going to put my sweatpants on and my sweatshirt.
1: Listen, warmer than the water now. You know, that script is starting to flip.
0: Hey, I'll take it. Like I said, I've been ready for fall for months. And average first freeze dates, we usually kind of see it end of September, early October for folks into the New England area.
1: Okay, so maybe a little early.
0: Tiny bit. But we're kind of on track. Just a little tease.
1: Marching toward a bane, whether we like it or not. The story, though, in the Northeast and parts of New England really is this heavy rain and the flooding that we saw on Sunday. And do we have another flood threat today? Perhaps. We'll talk about it when Weather Command returns.

0: dealers everywhere, because it works.
1: Now on Weather Command, a record-shattering start to September in the Midwest. And the heavy rain, it's not done yet. Severe weather is also part of that threat. Winds, hail, and multiple inches of rain possible between now and Saturday. That storm track anchored by an unrelenting heat dome.
2: And dramatic images showing torrential downpours transforming the Northeast roads into fast-moving rivers over the weekend, swamping cities and towns with over 5 inches of rain in just a few hours. We'll break down the tropical influences that turned these storms into some rain-making machines.
1: And here's a tip, don't try to run a half marathon in the rain. Yeah. Speaking of the tropics, though, we are living through history in the Atlantic. Zero hurricanes. It's anyone's guess when that first one could form. No other year since 1966 tallied zero hurricanes by this point in the season. But could we have maybe something try to develop? The National Hurricane Center saying there's a 30% chance close to Bermuda. We'll discuss.
2: And now on command, this dance with the dust devil going viral. One man not letting a wayward whirlwind ruin his pool day. Ahead at 10, we've got the dust devil doctor joining us. Or excuse me, had at 11. Now it's 11 o'clock. Joining us to dive into the science between this twisted phenomenon. Let's go inside. Weather Command.
1: It was insightful at 10. It's going to be insightful at 11 as well. It's a brand new hour here on Fox Weather. I'm Stephen Morgan.
2: And I'm laughing really hard because I got the whirlwind.
1: It's a tongue twister, isn't it?
2: It was hard. I'm Bain Ferroni in for Marissa Torres. Thanks for joining us this morning.
1: Dust devils are you know, oftentimes not a huge deal, but occasionally they can surprise us and a fascinating conversation that we have ahead. But hey, it's all about the rain this morning that we've been dealing with, Bain, and mm-hmm. we've got this heat dome that's providing the sort of train tracks for this moisture.
2: Yeah, I mean, it's been obviously bringing in so much warmth to the southeast, but over it, we have those ridge riding storms. We're going to be impacting parts of the Midwest, not only today, but tomorrow, the rest of the week, you get the idea. Plus, some more rain also for parts of Florida, too.
1: Don't leave out the first freeze.
2: Oh, how could I forget?
1: We got the potential for some frosty conditions in New England by tomorrow morning. We're going to get into that in just a little bit. But let's kick off this hour in the Midwest, where September, it has already been a soaker, and it's no different this morning. In fact, some places are pacing, having their wettest start to September on record. And now 14 days in, we're almost halfway done with September already. And that trend for us experiencing far wetter than average conditions across the Midwest, it looks to continue in large part this week. This is the final week of summer. Next Tuesday, on the 22nd, we welcome in a brand new season. And let's hope that there's some breakdown with this ridge of high pressure, because this has been just the dominant feature that really has been bringing record-breaking heat to Texas. We've seen that extend into the southeast. Florida is far enough south, though, to where this ridge has actually provided an eastward push, or I should say winds that move from the east to the west, and that westward direction has actually brought in some richer moisture to the Sunshine State. In the meantime, on the northern side of the periphery, this is a very familiar setup that we often feature, where you get a ridge to the south, and then you get these storms that train over the same areas. And really extending from Nebraska to Iowa and Wisconsin, I think for the rest of the week, we'll be dealing with rounds of storms here.
2: Yeah, I mean, we really have this boundary that just kind of sits there and just allows these storms to reignite over and over again. I mean, when you look at Des Moines, pretty much rain every single day.
1: Every day.
2: This week, through the weekend. Not the best week to be visiting Iowa, that's for sure. But I mean, when we look at our water vapor satellite, we have plenty of energy already starting off this morning. Yeah. We've seen some intense showers with really intense rain rates already.
1: Yeah,
2: not the best morning for some folks out there. But it's a lot of lightning, too.
1: A lot of lightning associated. I mean, we've been watching that lightning strike counter. Earlier this morning, we were well above 1,000. And so that number has come down some. But look, we've got some additional development that we're already seeing through the Colorado Rockies, and that's quite a fetch that we have. This is all associated with some Pacific moisture that's feeding this system. The isobars that you have, these are lines of equal pressure. That's an indication of an area of low pressure. And right now it's on the lee side of the Rockies. We get that. It's almost a semi-permanent feature in a way because of how the mountains are oriented and the winds blowing over those mountains. There's an area of lower pressure at the surface. So that today, coupled with some energy that we have, well, rain's going to be breaking out. Rain has been breaking out. We have several flash flood warnings mm-hmm. that we've been tracking all north of Kansas City, but that narrow band, it's nice that it's finally drying out there in Northwest.
2: Yeah, but I mean, when you look at the flash flood threat for today, level 3 out of 4 for right into that zone of Iowa, Des Moines right in the middle of it, too. And the fact that we have a level 3 out of 4, you want to stay alert. This can easily flood roadways, cause some closings, and obviously we'll be watching out for those rivers and the creeks, especially when those start to swell. Yeah. But look at how heavy this rain is moving towards. Looks like Fergus Falls right now. You guys are under the line of fire.
1: Yeah, lifting Watertown. Out of Watertown. This is Interstate 94. Looks like a pretty decent batch of moisture going to move in. Farther to the south, a little closer to Minneapolis, we'll be watching, too, those storms try to work on in. So far, we've remained dry, but it's just maybe 30 minutes or so away from storms forming. It's south of Minneapolis, though, where we have the tornado risk. And mm-hmm. I think that's the thing to drive home today. A unique amount of shear, unusual amount of shear to have for a September, mid-September day. But with the overall flow coming out of the southwest, we have this warm sector. And this warm sector is going to maybe lead to a few storms that could develop and quickly rotate. Mm-hmm. Also, in Des Moines, after the tornado threat eases later this evening, as we head into the overnight hours, look at how that rain starts to train over Des Moines. So we might have some flood concerns by this time tomorrow morning.
2: Yeah, absolutely. And I mean, yeah, like you said it, storms hitting the same spots over and over again, moving throughout the next 24 hours. And honestly, Des Moines or Iowa area does have that flood threat pretty much almost all throughout the rest of this week, even potentially that level 2 out of 4. But the severe threat's still going to be there into tomorrow. It weakens a little bit, but still some gusty winds with some storms going to be the main threat. But when we talk about rain still to come, widespread, we are talking 2 to 3 inches, 3 to 5 in some other zones throughout the rest of this week.
1: Not going to end. Mm-mm. This is the threat by Tuesday and then into Wednesday. That shifts back farther north to include Chicago. And then by Thursday, we're not done with it yet. So really a stuck pattern that we have because of that ridge.
2: Yeah, and not the only spot that we had tons of rain. Looking into Sunday, the Northeast, what a wild Sunday it was. More than 5 inches of rain fell across parts of North Jersey as a slow-moving system dumped torrential rain on the region. This video here was shot in Hackensack as those floodwaters quickly rose across the area. According to local reports, numerous drivers had to be evacuated from their vehicles after getting trapped in the floodwaters. And it was a very similar story in Connecticut. This was the scene in Fairfield County, where torrential rain turned roads into rivers and sent floodwaters pouring through communities. Nearly 8 inches of rain fell in parts of the county, with firefighters responding to water rescues all across the state. And a lot of this flash flooding was concentrated outside of New York City. Here are some stills out of Rye, New York, just north of the Big Apple, showing road closures as heavy rain just took over the roadways. Metro North and Amtrak came to a standstill with cancellations on lines between New York City and Boston. Traveling in and out of New York, Boston, those major city areas, was just an absolute mess, a disaster yesterday. Thankfully, though, Stephen, we got a couple more days filled with at least drier conditions.
1: Yeah, we'll take the dry weather, get that sun to come out and ease the flooding concerns that we have. Hey, let's go to paradise for just a couple of minutes. It's Bermuda, but there's a reason why we're looking at Bermuda, not just because it's probably among the top 10 places to view on this side of the world this morning. It's gorgeous, but we've got some, interesting things to watch. By the Atlantic standards this season, a slow, very low chance of developing and also a slow development if we do get some organization. This is the area to watch, which over the weekend, the National Hurricane Center highlighted a 30% chance over the next 7 days. And a lot of times I'm so used to watching if we have, as the National Hurricane Center denotes, these centers, broad circulations with an X, I would expect there to be a lot more movement this time of year where we're getting some flow in the atmosphere. But this is unique in that there won't be a ton of movement over the next 7 days or so. This is our tropical threat probability, and this extends all the way to next Wednesday. So we're going out 12, 13 days, and it's clearly, or I should say 10, 11 days, it's clearly uncertain where we're ultimately going to land this thing. The only thing we can maybe hint at is that there's slightly higher confidence, mm-hmm. not as low, but still very low.
2: Still low.
1: That maybe we'll have something move in the general direction of Bermuda. So I think it's possible that we might deal with some weather in Bermuda as we head a little closer to the weekend.
2: Yeah, absolutely. I think it's definitely a possibility. And right now, it's not in the best environment, but it's going to move. It's going to move up towards the northwest. I mean, what we're talking about here is the wind shear that's sitting just to the south of this disturbance. It's a little rough.
1: Yeah.
2: So it's not in the best place. But what's working in its favor is the warm water. Plenty of it. It's got fuel for days. Yeah. So if something tropical can start to develop, it starts to get a bit more rotation, a bit more conducive. It's a possibility. And the AI models, they're not saying no.
1: They're not saying no, but are they saying yes? It's
2: maybe
1: tough.
2: Not.
1: it's tough because with these, it's not. It isn't really a yes or no, I guess. But it does at least give us some confidence that okay, there might be something here.
2: It's
1: you know?
2: Possible.
1: And I think we have slightly higher confidence this morning that something could try to form close to Bermuda. I guess I should have said it off the top. This doesn't look like it's going to be anything for the United States, nothing at all.
2: Mm-hmm.
1: Those are the AI models. These are the operational ones, or the deterministic ones, I should say, the GFS and the Euro. Even less certainty. By next Tuesday, even though it's way out there, I would expect maybe a clustering or something.
2: Yeah.
1: But nothing is really showing up for this area to watch with the GFS and the Euro.
2: And that's been the trend all season long with the Atlantic.
1: Yeah.
2: Big old zero right there. I mean, yeah, we haven't had a hurricane yet, and this is now a new record for latest hurricane since 1966.
1: Yeah.
2: So it has been a very, very quiet season. But it's even looking at the old records, you saw an Umberto. The last time we had this slow of a season, it was 2002, 2013.
1: Yeah.
2: So it's been a while.
1: Yeah.
2: But we also have to keep in mind, it's not over. We have so much left. There is still time for there to be some sort of tropical system. That a strong hurricane is going to be a possibility. But as we get closer to October, more of those homegrown systems are going to be possible, getting a lot closer to home. So we'll have to watch that very carefully.
1: And they're also, by you know, stats and this perspective, stronger, often more intense the second half of the season, because it's been all season that the sun has been able to heat up those waters. And that's fuel for these storms. So, yeah, still something to watch. But overall, the Atlantic largely does remain quiet.
2: Yep. Not the Pacific, though. That has been the opposite. Oh, my goodness. El Nino is keeping the Pacific pumping with storm after storm. Norbert is holding steady, still has a modest tropical storm. But it is going to be fighting some dry air, that wind shear as well, which could be a death sentence for this system. However, hot on its heels, we got Tropical Depression 15E, which could become our next named system. So we're watching out for it. We just got that 11 a.m. advisory a little bit ago. So the latest on both of these systems, not really much change. It's focusing on 15E first right now, sitting at 35 mile per hour sustained winds. Still moving west-southwest at 9 miles per hour, staying pretty much the same as it was at that 5 o'clock advisory. But as we look into the later half of this week, potentially strengthening a little bit, but it just kind of stays there. Maybe not something massive, but it is a possibility that we do see that next named storm coming out of this tropical depression here, Stephen. It is going to be in favorable conditions when it comes to the fuel. We got lots of warm water for it to fuel up on. So that's what's helping it out. And even looking at the ensemble lows, the Euro, the GFS, Google AI, they are in a nice cluster, so in somewhat of an agreement together.
1: Yeah, higher confidence with this than compared to the thing in the Atlantic. And then we'll have a secondary area that maybe will bear watching.
2: Mm-hmm.
1: National Hurricane Center hasn't designated this thing anything yet, the secondary area. But yeah, it's worth watching. That's how things develop. Mm-hmm. I mean, that's the breeding ground, just west of the Mexican mainland, that we can see some development. And then they begin their long journeys. Some journeys are longer than others.
2: Mm-hmm.
1: I think Norbert's kind of in the final few hours.
2: Dying out,
1: maybe a couple of days, it'll be done.
2: Yeah, I mean, when we look at the forecast from the NHC, we're seeing storm just kind of maintaining, and then finally dying out probably Wednesday morning, afternoon-ish. We will potentially see some impacts in Hawaii.
1: Mm-hmm.
2: Not necessarily like a tropical storm, but maybe some more rain, pushing in some more of that moisture there. We'll have to watch out for it.
1: All right, well, we'll pay attention to that. Meanwhile, this dance, you had mentioned it at the top of the hour.
2: Yes.
1: Dance with the devil, a dust devil. You've probably seen this video of a person trying to just enjoy the sun outside by his pool, and a dust devil moved right over. We're going to talk about the science behind this phenomenon. That's ahead on Weather Command.

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1: Back here on Weather Command, and it's been a rainy start in Council Bluffs, Iowa. That's just across the state line from Omaha, Nebraska. The rain has been relentless. In fact, we've watched as some of that moisture has been developing just overhead and falling in the form of heavy rain, leading to some flash flood alerts. We still have radar lit up in Nebraska, Iowa, and Missouri. So we bring in Michael Estime one more time, tracking the storms. Michael, yes. As far as active radar where we have the warnings, fortunately in northwest Missouri, we're seeing that rain taper off, but it's fallen heavy elsewhere.
2: Oh, yes, it is, Stephen. So since last hour, we've now truncated our warnings. We had five. Now we're down to about four, but those still mean business. I do want to take a quick hop, skip, and jump down south real quick to the Sunshine State of Florida, because just off the coastline, Fort Myers, Tampa, St. Pete, Clearwater, you're seeing those growing clouds, and those are eventually going to move onshore. So get ready for a gully washer of an afternoon. Meantime, as Stephen mentioned, Central Plains states just getting reamed with showers and storms. And right here toward Fall City, those still are ongoing flash flood warnings that we have for Andrew County. And duly noted, we can see some really high water over roadways. Our radar is estimated anywhere between 5.5 to 6.5 inches of rain in that spot just west of Savannah. So take it slow, take it safe, take it easy. Up toward Omaha, Nebraska, and points east. Again, toward Atlantic and right along the interstate, it is heavy rain that we're tracking for you. Toward Carroll, you're hearing the thunder, you're seeing the lightning, the whole nine yards, right? And that's the trend that we're seeing in the Dakotas as well. So a big chunk of real estate in our country really kind of going through it this morning. Now, when it comes to what's going on in Montana, yeah, you guys actually woke up to a couple little snowflakes earlier. How about that? 8 days away until fall, but it's looking like winter in a couple of different spots, right? We had a flash flood warning that was in effect just east of Dove Creek here in western Colorado. That's since been allowed to expire, thank goodness, but watch out for higher waters there. If you're traveling today, right, maybe you're traveling from Chicago, O'Hare, or Midway up toward Minneapolis, St. Paul, or Dallas, couple of slowdowns. I think we see more slowdowns in the heart of our country because of the shower and thunderstorm risk that we're tracking for you. Otherwise, if you're flying in or out of, say, SeaTac, that's Seattle-Tacoma International, temperatures in the upper 60s, West Coast looking like the best coast from San Fran all the way down to LAX at 81 degrees, taking that flight from LA down toward MIA, that's Miami International Airport. Temperatures looking good in the neighborhood. And Stephen, I'm just here to say that, man, oh, man, overall, not a bad-looking day on the East Coast, but did you feel that chill in the air this morning? I'm curious.
1: A little bit.
2: Oh, yeah. I have
1: and
2: a jacket.
1: Even a more dramatic one tomorrow morning.
2: I saw 40s and 50s in the forecast for NYC area.
1: Don't rush it, though, Michael.
2: Oh, I think we're in agreement on that. I'm pumping the brakes.
1: But it's nice to acknowledge it.
2: Yes.
1: A little early in the season. Thank you.
2: Absolutely.
1: Even on blue sky, clear days, we're never really in the clear. This was video from a couple of weeks ago out of Kentucky. We thought it might be fake, but we confirmed it's real. A dust devil ripping through a backyard moved right over a swimming pool. The whirlwind picked up pool inflatables, toys. Notice that man getting out of the way. He wasn't hurt, fortunately, but this video did get us talking about dust devils, and we wanted to chat with an expert. So we ask Brian Jackson, who's a physics professor at Boise State, to join us. Thank you for joining us this morning, Brian. We've got so many videos of dust devils, and I'm sure you have plenty too. You study dust devils here on Earth to learn more about dust devils on Mars, which we're going to talk about. I find that fascinating. But the video that we just showed out of Kentucky, I'm not sure if you've gotten a good look at it. It seems a bit otherworldly, but we know Mars has no swimming pools, so we know it's from Earth. But where would you rank this video? I guess in your library of dust devil videos, is it impressive to you? And if so, why?
3: Good morning. Thanks for having me. I can't say I've ever seen a feature like this over a pool before. Usually, dust devils occur where it's dry and dusty, and this is about as far away from that as you can imagine.
1: I thought the same thing, and I will be honest. When we got this video into Fox Weather, Brian, we thought to ourselves, "Was this AI? Is this fake?" But we can see it on the left side, this whirlwind approaching the pool. And I find it fascinating. There it is. You see it kicking up some of that dust in on the driveway just real briefly. Then the tree starts to blow and then it moves through. I mean, with these dust devils, I guess it doesn't really matter as long as there's a vortex, even a slight change in elevation, you're still going to get a whirlwind. How do these form in a you know, very traditional, easy to understand sense?
3: Well, we don't understand the details of how dust devils really work, but what we do understand is that the ground gets hot. Yep. That makes the air near the ground rise, like, you know, like a hot air balloon. And that updraft sucks air in from around the rising vortex. That air can spin up. And if there's dust around, or I guess in this case, pool water, that material can get lofted by that whirlwind. So these are relatively common on the Earth, at least in dry places. And as you say, we see them all over the place on Mars, which is much drier than the Earth.
1: Yeah, much drier. And I can't wait to talk about that. There are a couple of things with dust devils here on Earth that can be concerning. We've got some video out of Nevada of one of these things getting strong enough to actually produce a little bit of damage. This was out of Grand Rapids, Minnesota. But in Nevada, the one dust devil that caught our attention was this one. As it was moving over homes, and then watch, it picks up some tiles. I mean, it does almost look like a haboob, a dust storm of sorts, and it produced a little bit of damage. I mean, do we have, and thank you for talking about the uncertainty with dust devils, because they are this sort of almost wacky phenomenon, but how strong can winds get within dust devils? Do we have a clear understanding of that?
3: Yeah, dust devils are not like tornadoes. People get see the connection between the sort of physical shape of these things and think that they might be related, but they're not really related. Tornadoes are powered by the storm that gives rise to the tornado. But a dust devil, really, it has to be dry and hot usually to make a dust devil. So the winds, they can get pretty strong, but I've been in a lot of dust devils myself, and never once have I been injured. The worst you get is a little bit dusty.
1: Yeah, some of that you can ingest too, so don't breathe too deep. We've seen so many on baseball fields, right? Those dust devils kick up. I think, and we can start talking about Mars a bit here, because there was a video one of our colleagues here at Fox Weather shot. This one was wild too, because people were screaming in the beach. It was a clear blue sky day. But I think we have video from Jersey City. This one was fascinating. And this is when maybe we can start talking about your expertise. Because on the Martian landscape, this looks like a very big dust devil. This was in Jersey City back in June. On Earth, do we know when they're most common? Is it the summer? And how tall could they get? And which ones would be taller in theory, those on the Martian landscape or the ones here on Earth?
3: Yeah, I mean, dust devils tend to occur in the summer, but we have seen snow devils in places where there's snow that can be lifted up by a whirlwind. Really, what you need is you need the air near the ground to get hotter than the air around that spot. So hotter, that can still occur even when the air all over is really cold.
1: Okay.
3: And Mars is a place, as you said already, Mars is a place where we see dust devils a lot. Martian dust devils tend to be, you know, 5-10 times bigger than terrestrial dust devils. Dust devils on the Earth, maybe hundreds of meters across, and maybe as tall as a kilometer, like a few miles high. On Mars, they can be 20 kilometers tall. So, like, you know, wow. We're talking about bigger than buildings. So they're humongous. Exactly why Martian dust devils are so much bigger, we don't totally know, but it's probably related to the fact that the Martian atmosphere is much, much thinner than the Earth's atmosphere. And so it's easier to get the atmosphere kind of bubbling and churning. Your viewers probably know that if you put a pot of water in the stove and you have a very thin layer of water, it's very easy to get that water to bubble and churn compared to a deep pool of water. And so that's probably why dust devils on Mars are so common and can get so big. But the truth is, we don't know exactly.
1: We don't know. And I find it fascinating. This is some of the, I don't know if we can legally call it user-generated content, because this is from NASA. Because this is on Mars. We don't know of any humans that live on Mars yet. But we're able to capture a few of those. I mean, when you look at what occurs on Mars, what stands out to you with this video, for example? Are they also longer lived? Can we see these dust devils or these whirlwinds maintain their structure on Mars longer than here on Earth?
3: Yeah, on average, they do tend to get longer lived the bigger they are. And because the Martian dust devils are bigger, they probably do live longer than on the Earth. We don't know for sure, but they probably do live longer on Mars because they're bigger, because there's more energy to power them. So, yeah, they are a pretty neat phenomenon, and they're definitely very common on Mars.
4: Fascinating that you're able to use what happens here on Earth to understand those more on Mars. And thank you for making it so digestible for us to understand, because I know it's very much in the weeds. And I looking up some of your work, I want to say congrats on this Nancy Grace Roman telescope launch, because you also study exoplanets, and this is going to be a fantastic opportunity for us to look even deeper into space and learn more about our origins and what else is out there. Thank you for joining us, talking to us this morning. Quite fascinating. Physics professor at Boise State, Brian Jackson. Appreciate it, Brian.
3: Thanks for the invitation.
4: All right.
5: Hey, it's time to take a look at what's coming up on America's Weather Center. Let's bring in one, the only, folks, weather meteorologist Bob Van Dillen. I wasn't done, Bob, with your intro.
4: Go ahead, wait, Bob. former physics professor, do you remember yours from college?
6: I do.
4: If I had him, it would have been my favorite class.
6: You'd have been A pluses all the time.
4: Well, let's not go that far. I would have liked it.
6: You know what we had one of my physics classes? One of the assignments is go home and watch a Warner Brothers cartoon, Coyote versus Roadrunner, and point out all the things that were physically wrong.
4: Oh, nice.
5: I like that.
6: I mean, gravity was always one. Friction.
4: Nice.
6: Inertia, the whole smear. So you had to pick them all. That was
5: pretty
6: cool.
5: That's a good teacher.
4: That's a good one. I had one, just one. I know we had to talk about your show, but
6: no, it's all good.
4: It was if Spider-Man scaled all the way to the top of Mount Everest,
6: right,
4: but didn't really have spider webs, how big would his suction cups have to be to hang on to the side of the mountain?
6: Sounds like a Dangerfield thing. Oh, it's big, baby. It's big.
4: I should have just answered that way.
6: Yeah, anyway. Hey, listen, Bane, I texted you guys on the air yesterday because all the flooding we had out there. I was in Westport, Connecticut. Well, that flooding slammed through Philadelphia. It slammed in the Paramus. And there was a half marathon that was going. I know this video right here went wild, right? It went viral. I don't like running that much anyway. So your wife signs you up for a half marathon, which my wife has done many times. Throw about 5 inches of rain in a short period of time. Now you're wading through all of it. It turned into a triathlon, which is amazing. We're going to interview the guy that took this video right here. And he was running through the Paramus floods yesterday afternoon. You can't wait to hear what it was like, what happened, and if he broke his PR. Probably not. We got that. And we also have an expert on dust, Sahara dust, because we know El Nino has just been shaving everything down across the Atlantic for the entire summer so far. Early spring it started, and now we're watching for the dust to be up there as well. It's not the only reason why we're not seeing hurricanes. It's because of El Nino, dust, dry air. So we're going to talk to him what he thinks about this new shot of formation across the middle of the Atlantic. We'll talk to him about that. And you've been watching it. Two shots of heavy rain and severe weather for today. Maybe a few tornadoes wrapped up as well. That's across middle parts of Iowa all the way down to northern Missouri again. So, yeah, we got our eyes peeled to the radar this afternoon as well. I think Brandon Kopik is driving out there, too. So we're going to have live reports all throughout the day, you guys.
4: Nice.
5: Bob, your videos were crazy yesterday.
6: I know.
5: That you sent it. Thank you for sending those.
6: Yeah, absolutely.
5: It was awesome. We got a text from Bob very early in the morning.
4: Yeah.
6: Who's working? Who wants the video?
4: It was crazy in New York City, at least, and Jersey. Things cleared out before noon, you know, 1, 2 o'clock. It was getting better, but in Connecticut,
6: it was
4: much
6: just draining.
4: Story.
6: It was crazy.
4: Really was. All right, Bob, packed show. Looking forward to it.
6: Yeah,
4: it's
6: right.
4: Be an exciting one.
6: Yeah.
4: Keep it here. We'll be right back.

0: call right now.
1: It's the bottom of the hour. We are back here on Weather Command, and we've had some storms that have been rattling through the Midwest this morning. They've been, pretty loud for some folks in Nebraska and Iowa.
2: We have some lightning, some thunder that's been popping up. Also, I mean, we can't forget about the main character of the day. The heat dome has been nonstop, causing so many intense, temperatures over in parts of the southeast, but it's aiding in where all these storms are going, not only in the Midwest, but also into parts of Florida.
1: And my family in Dallas, they've been sweating it out every day this month. They've had highs of at least 100 one day. Ooh. It was below 100 degrees, and we are 14 days into the month. It's going to be another very hot one. So, yeah, let's kick things off with the rain, though, through the Midwest, because that's where the action has been jammed packed. Now, we have seen some improvement. This is this morning in Iowa. Some of the rain trying to move out of Crescent and Council Bluffs. So we're seeing conditions improve just a little bit around Omaha. So that's some good news. But you see the banner there. Heat dome keeps storms locked on Midwest, because that's going to be the zone where we carry these daily chances of storms. And some of them could be on the feistier side. I think if a snapshot of the week, today does look like the day that will most likely have the roughest weather, the severe threat with a chance of tornadoes, maybe some damaging winds and large hail. But it looks like hail is going to be on the lower end. It's more of a wind threat that we'll be watching. Storms are working through still, and they'll continue throughout the afternoon. Actually, some pretty mean storms that we see close to the South and North Dakota border, moving into Minnesota. Not a huge population center, but close enough to Watertown, South Dakota, where some have lifted already north, and they are heading toward Interstate 94. Could have some pockets of some pretty intense rain. And also been watching, too, around Minneapolis. That's where, at least Bain, we've had one little batch of rain. Nothing too serious, but the rain has started to fall in Minneapolis, and there is a lot more where that came from.
2: Oh, my gosh, yeah. I mean, not only today, but tomorrow and moving into, the rest of the week, honestly.
1: Yeah, you're right.
2: We have multiple rounds of showers and storms, thanks to that frontal boundary. They're just going to be sitting there and just allowing these storms to reignite. But for today, it's that level 2 out of 5 when it comes to the severe storms.
1: Yeah.
2: Everything's on the table, including tornadoes.
1: And the ceiling for these tornadoes could be on the higher side. These are categories that were introduced this year from the Storm Prediction Center called Conditional Intensity Groups, CIGs or SIGs. There's a SIG level 1 today, which means if these storms do generate tornadoes, they could be producing tornadoes on the EF2 or greater scale, which technically strong tornadoes will be possible. So pay attention to a few of these storms around Omaha and Des Moines today. They're going to work on through. And also notice at around 10 o'clock or 11 o'clock in Des Moines, I'm going to advance this. Look at how that band just sets right up over Des Moines.
2: Doesn't stop.
1: We could have some flooding.
2: Yeah, it's going to be training systems in the same spot for Des Moines. So that's why we do have that level 3 out of 4 when it comes to that. Of course, tomorrow the severe threat continues lower, but it is going to be some gusty winds. So we'll watch out for that for sure. Now on Command, a 70-year-old hiker is being treated for injuries this morning after being hoisted to safety off of a remote island in Michigan. The U.S. Coast Guard released video of that dramatic rescue on Isle Royale National Park on Saturday. The hiker was found injured and suffering from hypothermia, but was otherwise awake and alert when state police troopers and canine units got to him. Now, state police troopers have been searching for a week when a group of backpackers finally spotted him. Isle Royale National Park is located on a remote island in Lake Superior near the Canadian border. Because of its remote location, Isle Royale is actually one of the least visited national parks and has very limited infrastructure. So a very secluded area. Thankfully, this man was found alive.
1: All right, now let's head to Bermuda as we're looking at some really good weather this afternoon, at least. We've seen as clouds throughout the morning, they've been building those vertically stacked cumulus clouds. In fact, we might be dealing with a little bit of rain coming close to the island. Yeah, you see those darker underbellies, indication that some of those clouds holding a bit more water vapor. We'll see if it gets too heavy and it has to start raining. What we do know is that if the rain does fall in Bermuda, it's not going to be because of this area to watch. The National Hurricane Center is watching carefully. It's a boundary that we have. Some of those clouds trying to work on in some moisture associated with it. This boundary, too, in a way, could maybe affect or influence the steering of this interesting area that we're paying attention to. It's just meandering through the Central Atlantic, though. And really, when we look at how quiet the Atlantic has been, the fact that we're spending time talking to you about this tells you just how quiet the Atlantic has been. We're waiting on the sixth named storm to develop in the Atlantic. We are at the letter F, which the name assigned would be Faye. But from all of the signals that we're getting, at least this morning, it's going to be a tough go of this thing, Bain. I don't see this thing being, you know, something to totally write off. But over the next 24 hours, we'll see if there's much hope to it. The forecast models, they've kind of been split. Mm-hmm. AI is interested in this thing. All the other deterministic runs are not.
2: Yeah, not so much. And I mean, right now it's not in the best area because we do have the hostile winds that are sitting to the south of it. It does have nice and warm water that it could utilize. But right now, not looking too impressive. It's just kind of a little cluster of some storms right now. So nothing crazy. But the warm water that's going to be entering as well, it's going to be getting into a more favorable environment if it starts to move. But you've been saying it. It's been meandering. It's been there. It's taking its time. Even the forecast is kind of having it just slowly moving around the same
1: zone.
2: Slowly
1: moving around. And one would argue that this is the most interesting tidbit to come out of the Atlantic Basin this season, where we are here on September 14th, and it has been, well, the longest that we have gone without a hurricane forming in the basin. And I don't think this thing near Bermuda has any shot of really becoming a hurricane. Mm-mm. But we'll see. AI models seem to like it, so that's something to pay attention to. But I will say, when it comes to September, it's a hotbed of activity.
2: Yeah.
1: So this should be the month that we see it.
2: Got to be on high alert.
1: You're right. This time of year, though, we also track fall fronts as those start to work in from the north. And fall maybe sweeping in a little fast for millions of us, when you'll feel the coldest air of the season. And listen to this. Sounds like the crowd going wild, right? Rain doesn't stop fans at the South Carolina Gamecocks. It poured at Saturday's game against Towson. We've got that, a little more on that football week. Michael is going to join us. He's going to talk about sports. He's got the sports insight when we come back.
0: How's it going, Rain?

0: Let's talk a little football, shall we? South Carolina hosted Towson on Saturday night, and rain poured down on the fans at Williams-Brice Stadium. The game ended up getting delayed for over an hour due to lightning and heavy rain. But once the skies cleared, South Carolina ended up winning 45-9. And shout out to defensive back Vicari Swain, who returned two punts for touchdowns in Saturday's game, setting a new school record. And it was on his 22nd birthday. He did a backflip in the rain to celebrate, because, of course, doing a backflip alone is not as impressive as when it's pouring rain. That's pretty awesome. From college to NFL, week one is just one game away from wrapping. Let's bring in Weather Command weekend host, meteorologist Michael Estime with the exclusive Fox Weather Risk of Weather Impact. Gosh, can you do a backflip, Michael?
1: You know what? When I was in my 20s, that was something that I could do. But now that I'm in my 40s, that is an absolute no. Or else there needs to be an ambulance on standby. Yeah,
0: I can't do one either. So don't blame me, Michael.
1: I hear you, Bane.
0: We'll
1: listen,
0: work on it.
1: So many folks are excited. We have Monday Night Football. It is week one, right? Lots of folks looking forward to the big game. We have the Denver Broncos taking on, of course, Kansas City, the Chiefs, right? And what's kind of cool is that this is taking place, of course, at Arrowhead Stadium. You might remember that back in September 2014, they actually registered the loudest crowd ever. The decibels were like 142, making it the loudest stadium that we have, right? Really cool facts there. Check that out. Medium chance for weather impacts, mostly because of temperatures. We're in the upper 80s and low 90s, so we're sweating it out, not only on the fields, but also in the stands. So please make sure that you are drinking plenty of water and staying very, very well hydrated, because Bane, with 92 degrees in the forecast at 8 p.m. this evening, we are certainly going to be sweating it out, to say the least.
0: That is for sure, Michael. Well,
1: it'll be a great game, though.
0: Yeah, it's going to be awesome to watch. Just make sure you're hydrating out there, okay?
1: Absolutely. Plenty of H2O.
0: Yes, definitely. Michael, thanks so much.
2: Mm-hmm. We got a soggy September week for people in the West. This is the Grand Canyon and also New Mexico, as I believe Ruidoso. As we are dealing with some monsoonal moisture, that acting up as we round out this final month, technically, of the monsoon, runs until September 30th, where afternoon heating leads to some storms. We have this overall pattern that brings moisture into the desert Southwest. In fact, it's a really important element when it comes to picking up our annual rain in Utah, Arizona, New Mexico, as well as Colorado. And when we look at every day, you know, extending all the way to Friday, we're going to carry a threat for excessive rain. Pay attention to where this ultimately is. We might have a couple of upgrades throughout the week, but overall, every day in the Four Corners region, we're going to deal with some rain. And it will all be a timing thing. In the afternoon, we'll see it. Let's just run through it. I mean, this is what our Fox weather model is showing. We've got storms that have developed maybe close to the Utah-Colorado state line, moving over the Colorado Rockies, which is great to have some moisture. That's today as we head into the evening. Daytime heating, that really maximized around this time. But then as we head into the overnight hours, you see how it wanes just a bit. And then we start it all over again on Tuesday. More storms expected, maybe from the valley in Arizona all the way to the high country, Flagstaff to Grand Canyon. There isn't a strong signal that one specific zone could pick up more rain. It's actually why we have more of a broad zone to watch. It's under that level 2 out of 4 threat for excessive rain. This is by Wednesday afternoon. I mean, you know, it's more than 72 hours away, but maybe something to watch around Phoenix for a cluster of storms trying to drift north. One thing is, though, certain. I mean, we're not lacking with moisture here, mm-hmm. Maine. We've got plenty of it. If we were to parse out who might see the most, it looks like this will be favoring more New Mexico, mm-hmm. Colorado, right along the Rockies. This is through Friday. And some of this could be extreme rain. I mean, that could be a little too much. We might have some flooding.
0: Well, that's what it was. You know, when you think about the Southwest, it doesn't take much mm-hmm. rain to cause serious problems out there. I mean, it all takes an inch or two than sometimes. Right. And, I mean, we're talking areas widespread 2 to 3 inches of rain in the next couple of days. Even some zones getting a little bit more than that. Mm-hmm. I mean, next 4 days, just nonstop.
2: Gonna be soggy. In Albuquerque, yeah, I wanted to show you too the mm-hmm. average monthly rain. Yep. So January through June, we don't typically see rain. The majority of the rain falls over these 3 months, July, August and September, with September 30th being the end. So when we look at September being a rainier month on average, the fact that we might get a month's worth in Albuquerque in just a few days signals just how much moisture we're expecting to move into the Four Corners region. So we'll watch as that threat. And of course, if there are any flooding concerns, maybe over burn scars, that'll be something that prompts flash flood warnings. Dallas is one of those cities in Texas where we'll likely see another record high today, 14 days into the month of September. And get this, there's only been one day where the high did not get

0: Same. Every day that it's dry, too, yeah. That's the other issue with Dallas.
1: Right.
0: You get hotter and hotter.
1: Oh, my friend. So I was looking at the discussion from the National Weather Service office in Dallas, yeah. Right? And you mentioned these numbers. Let me give you another one here. Through the 13th, which was yesterday, we'll add it to today. Dallas-Fort Worth has had 60 days in a row with no measurable precipitation. Nothing. Remember, you're talking about a hundredth of an inch. So trace never counts. That puts them in third place. Second place was 67 days. That was 2022. And first place was 84 days back in 2000. Now, with this big dome still in place, guess what? We still don't have relief for us. We've got so much heat in place. Many of us across the South and the Southeast are experiencing the warmest month so far on record, and also the second, third, or fourth warmest summer on record is what we experienced. McAllen, Texas, here's another one for you. 52 days. 52 consecutive days at 100 degrees or better. That's the southern portion of Texas. I know we expect it to be hot, but this is significant when you think about this. The National Weather Service office out of DFW also saying this is abnormal heat. It continues this week. We don't have much of a break in the forecast. McAllen, when do we finally break that? We have a chance perhaps Thursday or Friday, but when you're talking 97, 98 degrees, you hope for a lot of cloud cover to help bring those numbers down, but really, that's very close to the 100-degree reading, so we may continue this streak. We'll certainly continue it at least through Wednesday, well above average. Some of the records that could fall today, one of them that really sticks out would be Wichita, Kansas. The record's been up since 1893 at 100 degrees. Now, remember, these areas do have some humidity. We've been talking about the humidity being pushed up to the north. It takes more energy for a parcel of humid air to warm up. So the fact that we're getting to these numbers with the amount of humidity we have in place is significant. A drier air mass warms up quicker. But that's not the case when we have more humidity. So it speaks to what we're dealing with. Heat advisories today, no longer to the extreme heat warnings that we have been experiencing, but it's been the stretch, and it's day after day that really adds up on us. If you talk about the heat risk today, tomorrow, and the day after, think of that in four levels. A lot of us over Texas, Oklahoma are going to be at that level four, which means anyone, I don't care how healthy you are, you could be a triathlete, you could be a decathlete. If you're in this type of heat, it will take a toll on your body, especially since it's been all of these days, in some cases months. There's the heat index. I was talking about the extreme values. We take it to today, into tomorrow, the day after. And guess what? Stephen, we could see more records again tomorrow. In fact, really through the end of the week when we think about it. Records that have been up Fort Smith, Arkansas since 1939.
0: And average highs this time of year, they're starting to drop. We already in Dallas are below 90. We should be 89 is that average high.
1: Crazy.
0: So the fact that we are still beating those averages by 10, 11, 12 degrees, it's remarkable. All right. We need some cooler air. Where is it at,
1: and
0: Craig?
1: And some moisture.
0: Yeah, that's the truth. And, and some moisture for Texas. Thank you, Craig.
1: You got it.
2: Taking a look right now, you're looking over to Glens Falls, New York. It looks beautiful out there, but it is 60. It's nice and chilly. If you've been waiting for that fall feel, me to kick in, I'm ready. I've been waiting for it. I've been ready since June.
0: You call 60 cool? I don't mean to interrupt you.
2: No, it's okay, Stephen, but I do think that's nice. Don't you? You don't think that's cool? I feel like you could wear a sweatshirt.
0: I need like 40s.
2: Then we're talking a
0: taste of fall. So show me the 40s.
2: Okay, fine. I'll show you the 40s. If you want cold, Stephen.
0: We need to start upstairs.
2: I gotcha.
0: First,
2: right? Yeah, right, of course. He's keeping me on track. Thank goodness. I'm getting all over the place. Massive dip in the jet stream. Yeah. That is what's going on. That is what's causing all of this cooler air to dip down from Canada. That high pressure also sitting up to the north is aiding in this. It's allowing all of that cooler air to drive a lot farther south. So if you are in the New England area, in the Northeast, and you're waking up. I mean, it was cool this morning looking into right now. Okay, maybe not so much into Stephen's standards, 69 in Boston, but still 57 in parts of Vermont. We're seeing 58 in Burlington. Look at tomorrow.
0: There we go.
2: This is more for you.
0: This is it.
2: This is your temperature. Look at that. 35, though, in Berlin. Okay, even I'm saying that's maybe a little
0: Northern New Hampshire, we have frost alerts. Those are in effect. And we could maybe see those extend into Maine, too. We'll look at some of the morning guidance that comes in throughout the afternoon. But, you know, I wouldn't call this a, something that's going to kill off vegetation. It's not that extreme. But we're still in that time frame of September where it can be very warm. So how far south does it get? 56 in New York.
2: I'll take it. I'm going to put my sweatpants on and my sweatshirt.
0: Listen, warmer than the water now. You know, that script is starting to flip.
2: Hey, I'll take it. Like I said, I've been ready for fall for months. And average first freeze dates, we usually kind of see it end of September, early October for folks into the New England area.
0: Okay, so maybe a little early.
2: Tiny.

0: it. But we're kind of on track. Just a little tease.
1: Marching toward a Bane, whether we like it or not.
2: The story, though, in the Northeast and parts of New England really is this heavy rain and the flooding that we saw on Sunday. And do we have another flood threat today? Perhaps. We'll talk about it when Weather Command returns.
3: Weather is part of the American story. Under stormy skies, down snowbanks, even at Little League. From the first heat wave to the first frost, Fox Weather is there for you when the storm breaks.
4: Just wreaking havoc here.
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1: All right, what's going on, everybody? Thanks for joining us this afternoon. I'm Bob Van Dillon. It's Monday, September 14th. Let's take you inside America's Weather Center. Dangerous flooding shifting from the northeast over the weekend. By the way, that's a video I shot out there in Westport. That was yesterday. Now it's kicking back over to the Midwest. We're tracking a growing risk of flash flooding, even severe weather later on this afternoon. We got this moisture. It's pretty much trapped, pinned in with that ridge of high pressure down to the south. What you see in West Hampton, Connecticut right there could be repeated in central Iowa starting later on today. And a new tropical disturbance arriving in the Atlantic. We're going to show you how the long, windy road of this thing may turn into Tropical Storm Fay. That's the new letter F. We'll see. Plus, it's not just record south heat building the wild temperatures with the swinging temperatures there. You got high pressure sitting over there. You got these wild high temperatures up to the north. Got a cold front dropping down. How about getting to the freezing mark in New England for some spots tomorrow morning? We're going to track out that cold front and show you where that cool air is. Is that ice? That was back in February. It's not going to get that cold. But that's all right now in America's Weather Center. Love that picture out of Connecticut. I was like,
2: one could dream.
1: Dang, that's great. Oh, that was back in February.
2: I know. Those ducks. That's, by that point in the game, we are ready for spring.
1: Oh, no
2: February
1: question.
2: February is miserably cold.
1: I know. March, you're like, okay, where's the 80-degree temperature back again? But yeah, so we're going to see a nice little swing around for the Northeast. But before that happened, cold front goes by. The rain came down in sheets yesterday. Check this out.
3: Bro. This is nuts.
4: Oh yeah, it's a good one.
3: This was supposed to be a half marathon, and it ended up being a biathlon.
1: Biathlon, yes, swimming and running. Runners struggled to cross the finish line. That was in Paramus, New Jersey yesterday at the half marathon. Inches of rain. We're talking 4 to 5 inches worth of rain fell real quickly, and it inundated some of that road course. You can see right there. Runners across social media, oh, they've been sharing their experience, and joining us right now is a Paramus half marathon runner, Garrett Nathan. Garrett, what's up, buddy? I just saw your video. Thanks so much for coming online today and sharing us your story with us.
5: Not much, man. I appreciate you having me on here.
1: Absolutely. Tell me about the day. So I, from what I understand, you're like, all right, I'm going to sign up for this half marathon on Thursday. Weather was great on Saturday, but then Sunday, not so great.
5: Yeah, Sunday morning, I woke up to the flash flood alert on my phone, and that was like a hard disturbance in the morning. I'm like, okay, so the race should be pretty interesting if it is even still on. I knew it got pushed back 2 hours, but it never ended up getting canceled.
1: So this race, Garrett, this was a 13.1, right? It was a half marathon. Were you planning on getting maybe a personal best with this one?
5: Yeah, it's a half marathon, so 13.1, like you said. Going into the race, my previous PR was an hour and 31 minutes, okay. So 91 minutes. Mm-hmm. And I wanted to PR and beat that and get around 128, 129. But based on the conditions, I knew that was out the window real quick.
1: How far in did you realize that, okay, this is not going to be a typical half marathon?
5: I'd say probably at the start line when I was like slipping my way trying to get to the start line. I'm like, you know, I should probably slow down to stay on my feet this race. Mm-hmm.
1: So it was already a mess before you even crossed the start line.
5: Yeah, like even walking to the start line, walking through the grass, slipping on the mud, trying to avoid the puddles by walking on the grass, but people were just slipping. And I was like, all right, I want to finish this race, not only uninjured, but on my feet. I got to go cautiously.
1: Yeah, no question. So you were one of many that were out there. I was just looking at your video right there. Did the rain stop before the race started? In other words, was that all left over and draining in, or was it raining right when you started?
5: Oh, I wore a shirt and shorts to the start line, and by the time the gun went off, like, I was soaked already. So I took my shirt off and basically just ran in a bathing suit and some really beat-up sneakers I knew would get destroyed during this race, and I'm glad I did.
1: Oh, my gosh. So how many people were in the race, and do you know how many finished?
5: I believe there was 250 in total, and I was told that almost all finished. I know a lot of people didn't even start. I know a lot of people went home halfway through. And I'm not going to lie, when I was in my truck before starting, I'm like, I could easily just drive home, but might as well just finish what I signed up for and try out my best.
1: I mean, it is pretty amazing. I'm just thinking, are you that into running where you're like, I don't care what the conditions are like?
5: I like running, but I'd say I'm more so into just the challenges, whether it's running, whether it's martial arts, doing jiu-jitsu, doing some boxing, whether it's strength and conditioning. Anytime there's a challenge involved, especially if it's more mental and physical, like, sign me up.
1: Yeah, listen, that was a challenge for sure. Was a whole race like that, or was it just during some river crossings?
5: The whole race, I would say 40 to 30% of it was, like, at least knee deep, maybe waist deep in water. So your running form will have to change based on the terrain, obviously. So it was a lot more high knees than it was actually running. But whatever it took to get the job done, I was willing to do.
1: How high did it get at the highest point? I mean, you're not swimming across this, are you?
5: Some people were. They were joking around saying, like, I have an Ironman coming up. This is great cross training. And they just dove into a headfirst dive and started swimming freestyle across the water.
1: Oh, my gosh.
5: I was like, you know, I don't want to put my face in this water, so I'm just going to let the current do its thing.
1: Yeah, Garrett, that's a great advice right there, that picture. I mean, yeah, you don't want to be gurgling up any of that Paramus water. I know, as a Jersey guy, the last thing you want to do. All right, last question. What was your final time?
5: Final time, I finished with, I believe it was 158 or 159. And they did divert our course a little bit to avoid some flooded parts. So it ended up being just under 13.1.
1: Still, that's pretty amazing. My PR, by the way, is 145 in the dry, straight Las Vegas flats. And you're running 158 in a flood. That's amazing, hey, Garrett.
5: The Vegas heat is no joke. I almost had to change up my strategies, where it was like walk through the water, sprint to the next water, walk through the water.
1: That's
5: so it became more interval training rather than a straight endurance.
1: It's like a tough mutter. You did essentially a tough mutter.
5: Exactly.
1: It was great. Yeah, Nathan, thank you so much for taking the time out and telling us about your story. Amazing video, and I'm glad you finished, my friend. Great stuff.
5: Of course. Thank you for having me. Yeah. Wish you guys the best. Take care.
1: Man. You too.
5: All right.
1: Runner Garrett Nathan right there. And 13.1, right?
2: Yeah.
1: I got to tell you, don't poo-poo that point one. That's the worst part of the race.
2: The last tenth of a mile. Why did they not cancel this thing?
1: Nobody knows. That's the thing. Nobody knows.
2: Coming up next hour, we'll have the officials on.
1: I saw the video. I was like, this is amazing. And he finished in 158.
2: I know.
1: He's still got another 2 hours.
2: That's wild. 145 for you. I didn't know that. Ran half marathon.
1: I mean, that was flat. It was Las Vegas. It was at night.
2: That's all right.
1: It was like perfect
2: counts.
1: Running conditions. Yeah, that's pretty good. But anyway, let's get to show you what's happening now. We do have some flooding concerns coming in. Let's look at Iowa. I know you were charting this out. I think two modes of heavy rain today. One's kind of raining itself out now. The next one gets going with severe weather later this afternoon, Stephen.
2: Yeah, I think so. I think that what we're dealing with right now is some of that moisture that was racing out ahead of a warm front, warm front trying to lift north. I mean, it's real messy through Iowa this morning, and a lot of convection. You already have that rich Pacific flow, so it's not like this
1: good classic
2: spring setup.
1: No, but it is an occluded front right there. Let's just draw on the warm front for you. It's easier, right? There's your cold front is behind it.
2: Way back there.
1: So that warm sector is going to push in, and if you get any kind of destabilization behind it, well, boom, we're going to get another round of severe weather.
2: We're not going to have a cap.
1: No.
2: I mean, that cap already sort of getting eroded away with some development off to the west.
1: Mm-hmm.
2: But I do think that in that warm sector, there could be some interesting weather that we deal with. Des Moines just been kind of in that shower pattern all morning, though.
1: Yeah.
2: Raining a little bit, then it stops, starts again.
1: And that's our flooding concern right there. Look at the risk. It's 3 out of 4 in a bad scale. It's essentially for what's going on now and what happened and what's going to come. This is what happened early this morning north of St. Joseph. A Doppler radar indicates you're talking at least 5 to 8 inches of rain.
2: I know. If this was a little farther south, let's say in Kansas City, you'd have a Paramus look. I don't think there was a planned half marathon at 5 a.m., though, this morning. It'd still be real heavy stuff.
1: That guy was a monster running through that. It's like, I'm doing it anyway.
2: Up for challenges. He did it.
1: It's absolutely fantastic. Flood watch is in effect just because of the rain. It's currently falling. What's left to come? And it's all about this guy right there. That is a potent low-pressure region as it dives up to the north.
2: It's actually been bringing that big shield of rain all morning long, a lot of upward vertical motion.
1: Mm-hmm.
2: So, and really the interesting stuff, if you are watching for the severe weather, it's going to be what emerges later this afternoon. Already a decent narrow corridor of some higher dew points.
1: It's a thin ribbon right here, but that's the warm front right here, and you can really pick it out. Des Moines, a 54-degree dew point, 43 up in Green Bay. There's your dry air.
2: Yeah.
1: South of there comes that green stuff, and as that green humidity comes up to the north, got a warm front, action up to the north with the upper levels, and that's a pretty good threat. If we see any kind of destabilization,
2: yeah,
1: that's going to be the problem.
2: And when it comes to Midwestern cities, the two of them to consider, Omaha and Des Moines, you know, larger cities there, and they do have a tornado threat, which is a bit unusual for September, especially when you have a ceiling like this.
1: Yeah,
2: you know?
1: That's such a good point. Yeah, it's pretty high a threshold.
2: Yeah,
1: it is. Let's time it out for you. I think initially it's going to be starting out as maybe Supercell, 6 o'clock. I think it does go linear quickly, but we'll have to keep an eye on these guys that are out ahead of the main line. Those would be the supercells. But then overnight tonight, that low-level jet's actually cranking.
2: Yeah.
1: That's going to pin a lot of rain across lower Wisconsin into northern Illinois. And then tomorrow, we'll light the fuse. We'll do it again.
2: Yeah, everything maybe a little farther to the south. Yeah. Chicago's in the mix. But as far as the tornadic potential, as it looks now, it doesn't look like it'll be as high.
1: Right.
2: But we'll still have the storms that work on through. I mean, this is the diurnally driven stuff, you know? Mm-hmm. It's more of a nuisance at this point. But I will say, as you get a little closer to that I-70 corridor, things have been very dry and hot because that ridge has been quite stubborn.
1: Yeah.
2: So it's nice to see some of that rain trending a little farther south.
1: But then it comes right back. You see it go up to the north
2: again.
1: Look
2: at Wisconsin.
1: I know.
2: Almost every square inch of that state.
1: Just blossomed up there. And that's for the storms that are going to be coming in later on this week. Chicago, just pinpoint you guys. Up to your north and west, Rockford, that's 1 to 2. You start getting into the over, like you said, Wisconsin, now you're 2 to 3, mm-hmm. 3 to 5 coming up. So it's going to be stormy. It's going to be peppered in there with heavy rain. And underneath it, you got the high-pressure ridge, but everything is following the jet stream at this point.
2: Yeah, and when you have two sources of moisture from the Gulf and then also the Pacific, that convergence there, that's what leads to it. And also, in a lot of ways, that's why we're just seeing this ongoing rain that's just not relenting.
1: Yeah.
2: There's moisture in the mid-levels, so that stuff's getting tapped throughout the day, too.
1: And we're going to repeat it for the weekend. Another batch rolls right out of the Pacific Northwest, up and over, and then slams into Great Lakes.
2: At this point, you'll be hoping for, like, frost alerts. Right? I'm sick of this sort of pattern.
1: I mean, my goodness, yeah, it's going to be relentless. It's a barrage. All right, hey, how'd your football team do this?
2: How'd they do?
1: Who do you like again?
2: Well,
1: the Rams,
2: listen, I was
1: right?
2: Team New York this weekend, so
1: yeah,
2: they
1: Giants.
2: All won. They all won.
1: Yeah, Giants, Jets.
2: Jets, Bills.
1: Bills
2: had a great game, too.
1: I could not believe the first time, I think, in my childhood since I was in, that the Giants actually beat the Cowboys.
2: It's great.
1: On opening day. I can't remember.
2: The Texans lost to, didn't they play the Bills? I think the Texans were either playing the Bills or the Jets.
1: Yeah, Texans couldn't pull it out.
2: Yeah.
1: And then the Packers collapsed. It was an amazing weekend. And this weekend is my Super Bowl. It's LSU against Ole Miss.
2: All right.
1: It's good versus evil. So we got that going on.
2: In the truest sense.
1: In the tropics, the Atlantic waking up a little bit. We got a little area of concern that we're watching. So the next name storm is Faye. Are we doing F name artist? We're doing F name songs. Oh, no. F artists.
2: F artists.
1: Yeah. So it's what the F? That's the artist.
2: Well, I know one song.
1: You do?
2: Yeah.
1: Okay. Well, to play it that
2: way. Zero Green. Is that right?
1: Yeah. Yeah, it's good to see you, everybody. Thanks for Pete. That's tomorrow.
2: Okay.
1: We'll be right back, everyone. We're chasing this F-name storm, so we've got F-name artists. We'll be right back, everyone.

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1: Welcome back to America's Weather Center, everybody. Great to see you. I'm Bob Van Dillen, meteorologist. Bane Froney, what's up, Bane?
2: Hey, how's it going?
1: Good. Coming off a big soggy weekend for you.
2: Jeez Louise. Oh, my gosh. You were the one that sent in all those videos
1: over in Connecticut.
2: Oh, my God.
1: It wasn't just that. It went all the way down through Jersey to Philadelphia.
2: Mm-hmm.
1: I mean, it was raining like I'd never seen it outside of a hurricane in Connecticut for about 3 hours.
2: It was like cats and dogs. Yeah. It really was. It was crazy to see it in New York, and then it tapered off here. But New England, different story.
1: And then in the meantime, this weekend, we had an area to watch pop up across the middle of the Atlantic. Yeah,
2: it's quiet.
1: It's been dead out there for the Atlantic Basin. It's been going from zero to zero in a quick heartbeat, right? Historic El Nino conditions putting the brakes on most of the tropical activity. But can it be the only thing to blame? We know we got some dust out there also. It's been choking out some of these storms as well. Joining us right now for a chat is Dr. Jason Dunyon, meteorologist with the Hurricane Research Division at NOAA's Atlantic Oceanography and Meteorologically Laboratory.
2: It's a lot of words.
1: It's like, I know you're a meteorologist, and everybody says meteorological. It's a tough one to say. But thanks for being here. I appreciate it, sir.
3: Thanks for having me.
1: Yeah, let's talk about it. What do you think the big chances are for this impulse, we'll call it, out across the middle of the Atlantic? We know it's a little farther in latitude than the last couple, but what do you think the chances of getting any kind of tropical development are?
3: Well, Hurricane Center has their eye on it. Like you said, it's up to a 30% chance in that 7-day time frame. It looks like it's got some things to deal with. There's an upper level low spinning just to its west that may kind of break it apart a little bit, but there's not a lot of steering out there. So it's going to kind of meander for the next couple of days. Anytime you get that happening, you got to keep an eye on it. So chances are low right now, but something definitely to watch, which we haven't had much to do so far in the Atlantic this year.
1: Yeah, no question.
2: Yeah, absolutely. And I mean, part of these factors in play right now, it's that massive plume of dust that's also been out there. What are your thoughts on what's going on with the Saharan dust making an impact?
3: Yeah, that's been impressive this year. You know, most of that activity, those dust outbreaks happen mid-June to mid-August. That's like the peak of the time. We had a big outbreak move through the Caribbean over the weekend, and we've got another one coming off the coast of Africa now. So this system that we're talking about is kind of squeezed in between the two of them. But you notice off to the northwest, there's not so much dust up there. So if it could kind of meander and stay away from that dry, dusty air, that's probably going to work in its favor. And we'll see where that next dust outbreak goes. But that's a big one, too. It's about the size of the lower 48 as it's coming off of Africa.
1: Yeah, we've got the imagery up right now. That's big. And it seems to me, Jason, I don't know, we're looking at these dust plumes. They usually start to fall apart about this time of year. So far, I don't see any signs of that. What's going on?
3: Right. It's usually kind of quiet. The dust outbreaks we're looking at right now, they look more like a mid-August dust outbreak, which is pretty impressive. Why is that happening? We don't have a great handle on it. What we do understand is what they look like. You know, we send our hurricane hunters out and actually sample these things. I've been flying over the top of them before, but what's making this mid-September just a little bit more active with the dust outbreaks? We're going to have to dig into some of the models and some of the observations that we have and try to answer that great question, actually.
1: It's cool.
2: And, you know, obviously, El Nino is playing a major role in having nothing going on in the Atlantic, plus the dust. Is there other reasons why we're not seeing a hurricane yet? A zero hurricane so far in the Atlantic?
3: Yeah, you know, the thing that really sticks out to me is we call it wind shear. The upper level winds in the Western Atlantic are really hostile. And that tends to happen in these El Nino years. And it's almost made for the tail of two ocean basins. You know, you've got the Northeast Pacific. We have flown most of our hurricane hunter missions with NOAA, three quarters of them out there. And they're on track to be about twice the activity we usually see. And then with all this shear, all these hostile winds in the Atlantic, we are about at 7% of what we should see for tropical cyclone activity by mid-September. So we're way behind the curveball. So it really is the tale of two basins right now. It's really interesting.
1: I mean, if you're a betting man, Jason, I'm thinking ACE, the accumulated cyclonic energy. Do you think that the Pacific is going to double up, triple up what we're going to see in the Atlantic by the end of the year?
3: I think it's easy to say that. Right now, it's about twice as much activity. We usually see a little bit more in the Pacific, but Atlantic is so suppressed. And, you know, the ACE that you mentioned, it's really a measure of how strong are the storms and how long do they last. And we've had five Atlantic storms, and the average lifespan has been about a day and a half, and they've all been tropical storms. So not contributing a lot to that ACE index that you're talking about. It's just short-lived storms that just aren't getting anywhere in the Atlantic.
1: Yeah, not a lot of power with these guys. They're not going to light a light bulb out in the Atlantic for sure. But, Doctor, thank you for being here. I appreciate it this afternoon. When things finally do start to peak up, love to talk to you again, sir.
3: Sounds good. Thanks for having me.
1: Great. Jason Dunne, thank you very much. All right, what about the rain? How about the, did you see this? They had to delay both the South Carolina games of football over the weekend. You had that in Clemson and USC. You had the heavy rain come through, and of course, it went all the way through Georgia. That's Douglasville up to Mapleton. I used to live in Mapleton.
2: It's beautiful over there, but it's soggy.
1: Not that day, it wasn't. Right, and then Savannah right there as well. So that worked its way up, and Payne, you worked over the weekend. You saw the heavy rain that we had right up to I-95.
2: It was crazy. Yeah. Crazy time. Oh, my gosh. And we had so much flooding and the videos that we were getting sent in. But, I mean, Florida, they've been stuck in this pattern for days. Yep. I know it's the sunshine state. It's the rainy state right now, man. Oh, my gosh. I know it's the rainy season. This is normal. But, gosh, we've had so much of this moisture coming in from the Atlantic. And mm-hmm. that high pressure system has just been sitting there,
1: it's
2: allowing it to funnel.
1: Mm-hmm. Right here, just like that.
2: Yep. And it's everything just kind of going right around it.
1: Mm-hmm. Up and over. And it's been interesting, too, because this batch, it's actually going to roll through. It looks like the upper level low begins to swing out towards the end of the week and then rocks right back towards northern Florida.
2: Yeah.
1: It's upper level, though, so I'm not worried about anything tropical mm-hmm. in nature. But first things first, we got the sea breeze, which is going to be powerful, not just today, but when you light the lamp, here's what it looks like by 6 o'clock. Ooh. Storms all colliding across the board.
2: And especially the southern part of Florida. I mean, mm-hmm. we're talking Fort Myers, Miami, nonstop rain. It feels like this afternoon into the evening. Now, this morning, it's nice and quiet, so if you got to get stuff done, do it early.
1: Yep.
2: Because those showers and storms, they don't really stop. And it's not going to stop till tomorrow either.
1: Yeah, Tuesday afternoon, same thing. Goes away when the sun sets. Wednesday, it gets more kinetic because you have more sunshine coming in and daytime heating gets these things popping up. But then you look towards Thursday and Friday, and this is that area of low pressure that actually swings around past Bermuda mm-hmm. and north of the Bahamas, and then kind of does one of these bowling balls across the state.
2: Yeah, and
1: it's upper level, though.
2: Yes.
1: It's not surface-based.
2: And that's where you were mentioning it. We're not worried about it being tropical so much, but it's going to bring more moisture, more rain for Florida. No end in sight for right now.
1: No.
2: It's a ton of moisture. It's like wringing out a towel up in the upper level parts of the atmosphere, mm-hmm. a really wet towel at that, and this rain just comes falling down so quick.
1: I mean, if that's your time to be out there, say, Panama City, PCB, out there by Fort, I'd say Fort Myers, those regions, it's like it's a wet towel, but it's like a towel snap. It's like I just spent all this money and this is what I'm getting right here. Nothing but rain every afternoon.
2: Not only is it a wet towel, but it's a towel that kind of hurts. Okay? Yeah. It's breaking the bank a little bit. Folks trying to come down for a beautiful beach vacation. Not this week. I mean, we're talking what? Widespread 2 to 3, 3 to 5 inches of rain in some spots.
1: Yeah, that's a bummer. I know what it's like. Captiva right there, all those regions. Going to get a lot of rain off and on. Now you can pick your time to go to the beach, no question.
2: Yeah.
1: Morning hours, early afternoon. But then in the afternoon, they start firing up, and that's Alligator Alley. So mm-hmm. that is a look at Florida. Other stuff we're watching, too. Listen, we've got the tropical moisture down there. We got heat that's building up to the north. You want some fall heat to fall cool. That's what we got. Dallas right there. That's smoking hot. But then you get up to Vermont. By the way, Bennington's gorgeous. I don't know if you've ever been up there before. That's awesome.
2: It's beautiful in that picture. Oh, my gosh. Yeah, I want to be in Vermont. I don't want to go to Dallas.
1: Since June, you've wanted to be in Vermont.
2: No. I'm such a summer hater. I got to be more positive about it because it's hot in some spots. It's not fall.
1: It's not just you because I do a hit every morning for WOFL, our Fox affiliate in Orlando. It's the same thing. Because one of our stores was a little bit of a cool down. They're like, yeah, tell me when it reaches Florida.
2: Yeah, right.
1: I get it. I totally understand. Because record highs yesterday, 48 of them. We have the heat advisories. Not for Florida, even though it's going to feel like 105 to 110 in some of these areas for a brief shot. But those heat advisories mean business all across the board.
2: Mm-hmm. I mean, we're talking record-breaking heat again. Mm-hmm. And these poor people, they just want a break. This heat dome has just been hanging out. It won't break. I mean, what are we talking? Dallas right now, 88 degrees.
1: Yep.
2: Jackson, Mississippi, you're in the upper 80s too. I mean, by the end of the day, you're going to be in the low mid-90s. Houston, 102.
1: That's what it feels
2: that's
1: like.
2: Hot.
1: Yeah, that's your heat index. Corpus Christi feels like 103. Potentials for today, San Antonio, you're going to break our record. That's 101. Wichita, 100, you're going to tie one. And you can see the board for tomorrow, roughly the same. I mean, same neighborhood. Even looks like hotter, actually.
2: Oh, my gosh. And, yeah, maybe you'll get a little break in the 90s today.
1: Yeah.
2: Awesome. We'll take it. But, I mean, the triple digits for multiple spots throughout Texas.
1: Yeah.
2: This is now we're on Wednesday.
1: Listen, I was watching a Jets game yesterday against the Titans in Middle Tennessee, and I got to tell you, it was smoking hot on the field. They were all complaining how hot it was.
2: Well, did you see it just last week, not in that zone? Well, actually, no, it was in Texas and also in the Carolinas that we had folks that were trying to leave the game early because it was like middle of the day, yeah. It's too hot, just can't handle it.
1: Oh,
2: don't blame them.
1: We got our first brand new Frosted Flakes right now for New York State, too, as I move it over. There you go. That's in the Adirondacks and the Valleys because it is trough.
2: This is more my weather.
1: I know it is. When you see the Indianapolis Colts symbol right there, you know you can see some cold air above that, and that's what we got going for tomorrow morning.
2: It's going to be chilly. We got to get the jackets out, the sweatshirts at least. I mean, we're talking temperatures falling into the 40s for some into tomorrow, like in Vermont, Burlington, 45. Is that 36 in Berlin?
1: Yeah.
2: Ooh. Okay, that's a little bit too cold for me. That's a little chilly.
1: You think that's a little bit? Yeah, I got you. But hey, football, hey, your teams did all right.
2: They didn't do bad, right?
1: All right, the Bengals,
2: I love the Bengals and the Detroit Lions.
1: I gotta go too.
2: They were good.
1: Yeah, my boys won. The Giants beat the Cowboys. Good.
2: Well, let's go, Bob. Congratulations.
1: Bengals,
2: you worked
1: really
2: hard.
1: First time ever. And this week, of course, is the Super Bowl for Ole Miss fans as LSU comes to town.
2: It'd be a good one.
1: Good versus evil. So we got that. Plus, we just talked about the action out in the Atlantic. Are you done for the week? Is this your Friday?
2: No, I'm here tomorrow and the next day.
1: Okay, good.
2: So you can't get rid of me yet.
1: Okay, excellent. So listen, we might see our F-name storm. There's a chance in the Atlantic. Haven't seen it yet. So to play us out, we got F-name artists, everybody. Hope you stick around. Bane, appreciate you.
2: Thanks for letting me come over.
1: We'll be right back, everyone.

0: Don't wait. Get started today.
1: Hey, welcome back to America's Weather Center. Great to see you, Bob Van Dillen, my buddy Michael Estime. Hey. Straight off a soggy weekend, my friend.
2: Oh, huh? My gosh. Well, you know, Bob shot the most incredible video of the flooding.
1: Right place, right time.
2: It was incredible to see. Yeah. So I hope we have that coming up. You guys had that somewhere in the show.
1: Yeah, but we do. It's in out of Westport, Connecticut. So that was yesterday. And it wasn't just there. I mean, it went all the way down through Jersey, Philadelphia. And now we're going to reset it. That system has moved along. Now we're looking at the Midwest for several days of an event that could be pretty rough, especially for central Iowa.
2: Yeah, I mean, we could be talking about some strong to severe storms.
1: Yeah.
2: In fact, you know, you look at places like Omaha, Nebraska.
1: Right.
2: And they're kind of in the bullseye today. Level, what, 2 out of 4 for severe weather, or
1: and,
2: 5, rather.
1: And it's all the modes of severity are available today, unfortunately, especially if we bust open the skies, get a little daytime heating, which probably doesn't seem that likely. But if we get any of these supercells rolling, this is the morning's event still rolling right through middle parts of Iowa. The afternoon event is what we have to put our eyes on for possibly severe thunderstorms, including maybe some tornadoes.
2: Yeah, there is a chance to see a few isolated tornadoes in this. Again, given the fact that, you know, the atmosphere has been worked over some already this morning,
1: yeah,
2: I think it might limit things a little bit. Mm-hmm. But either way, I mean, we've seen some flash flooding.
1: Yeah, we have.
2: All kinds of things so far.
1: This is our warm front as it lifts out. It's right about there. So if you live around, I know it doesn't seem like it's as humid when you get to Des Moines, but it isn't when you're looking at dew points. Mm-hmm. Get down to the south. Those dew point temperatures climbing through the 60s, still hanging into the 40s for the Great Lakes. So that warm front is pushing up to the north. It's kind of getting bogged down a little bit, but it's focusing all that rain by central Iowa right now.
2: Yeah, and we've, again, seen some big-time flooding. We actually had this morning, at highest count, it was like 5 or 6 flash flood warnings.
1: Yeah, it was right here, right? I forgot how much rain they actually picked up in 12 hours. So
2: yeah.
1: That darker shade of red, right? It's 5 to 8 inches of rain real quick.
2: Yeah, that's so St. Joseph. There's a little city there called Savannah. And Savannah, what I was measuring before was like 5.5 to 6.5 inches. That's half a foot of rain.
1: Yeah, that's pretty amazing. And then just basically during the morning commute, too. Couldn't be any worse of a time for you. So the rain is still chugging along when you get through North Dakota and South Dakota. From there up to the north and Minnesota, too. That's Grand Forks, right? Yeah, that's a radar.
2: Mm-hmm.
1: Look at Fargo getting a nice little shot in North Dakota.
2: Yeah, and you know, even down toward Fergus Falls, that's some lightning.
1: Yeah.
2: There's some rumbles of thunder in there, too. And then, you know, we won't show up, but back off toward the west, there's actually a couple of snowflakes in Montana. Same sort of complex.
1: That's at upper level low
2: as
1: it pins in. And now we've got a flood watch. It's actually been extended a little bit now to encompass a part of, it looks like, Nebraska right there. Does that include Omaha?
2: Mm-hmm.
1: Yeah, it sure does.
2: Yeah, it looks like it.
1: Mm-hmm.
2: And I think for good call, like a good reason, too, just because those thunderstorms this morning just laid down some serious water.
1: There's our parent storm. It's a swirl. You can see it here. The cold front right here. It's going to get pinned in. The cold front's on the march like this, but it's going to flatten out over the next few days to do something like that.
2: Mm-hmm.
1: And that's going to train all the rain over the same spots, kind of waffling back and forth. End result is we're going to see multiple rounds of flooding, possibly, with that humidity still locked in down to the south.
2: It's why we had the flood watches that have been posted. And I wouldn't be surprised if it was like day after day after day this week where we see flood watches expanded. Severe weather zones also kind of in the mix on that as well.
1: Yep, there's your tornado threat for today. You're right, Omaha, you're right there in the middle of it.
2: Yeah, socked in the middle of it. So, Omaha, you head over toward Iowa. That whole interchange is going to need to be weather ready and weather prepared.
1: Right there. Daytime heating, maybe initially a few supercells. That would be the time frame, late afternoon, early evening. And then it goes linear.
2: Mm-hmm.
1: And that low-level jet cranks up, and it just pushes all that rain up through Wisconsin. And it focuses it in the areas by the south by tomorrow afternoon.
2: Yeah, so I think that, you know, it starts as a tornadic event for a few hours, and then once it goes linear, we're talking straight-line wind damage.
1: What I'm worried about the most is once we get past that severe weather mode, which would basically be about 5-6 hour window, it's all about the heavy rain. It's going to be steady.
2: Mm-hmm.
1: It's going to be a barrage of it for about 3 or 4 days, and it's really going to pile up. Look at this, through Saturday. Look at the state of Wisconsin, Minnesota, Iowa, too.
2: I mean, that's 3 to 5 inches. Yeah. If I learned anything from Bob's videos that he sent in over the weekend, it is do not park in low-lying areas or under, carports and parking garages.
1: Especially
2: that are underground.
1: By a creek that's prone to flooding. You have to be prepared, and this is the trajectory. Mm-hmm. And Steve Morgan pointed out, 2 sources of moisture, one the Gulf, one the Pacific, all focusing in right there for the middle of the week to the end of the week.
2: Man, we're talking about some big-time flash flood threats, that's for sure.
1: That's the issue. The other thing we've got that popped up, and by the way, that's my video.
2: Yeah, that was your video.
1: you got this 30% chance, Michael. This popped up over the weekend. Now, it was at one point, 20? Now we're up to 30, but we're still yellow, which means a low chance of development. But it's a little higher in latitude than all the impulses we usually see coming off the African coast.
2: Yeah, and I think that key bit of information, it keeps it north, just meaning that it keeps it in relatively cooler waters.
1: Right.
2: I think this thing has a better potential, if anything were to develop, that it would curve up toward the north.
1: I agree. And then it kind of gets pushed around. It gets bandied about because you've got a couple fronts that are going to be zipping off the East Coast. But this is the impulse that we're watching right there. This is Bermuda. So you get your bearings. I mean, it couldn't be more in the middle of the world.
2: Yeah, middle of the North Atlantic.
1: It's right there. Mm-hmm. But this is what we were talking to a dust expert from NOAA, meteorologist. That's a healthy plume of dust getting shot right off the African coastline. But it also is encloaked on the eastern side with more dust, which is not what storms want to see.
2: No, because that can get wrapped into its center of circulation, and it's almost like someone throwing dust or dirt in your face.
1: Yeah, like I say that.
2: You know, you come to a stop real quick.
1: Mm-hmm.
2: And so that's kind of what I think this thing does. And again, it's kind of like, you know, just wails around for a little bit. It doesn't really organize into a specific direction.
1: I know the next named storm is Fay. It should be Flounder, because it's just going to flounder around. It's not going to do much for about 4 or 5 days if it doesn't
2: do
1: anything.
2: Good one, Bob. I like what you did there.
1: God, I just made it up. Watch what we're thinking now. You can see the Google DeepMind, and this is the European, right? That's the European AI. Watch it. It looks like someone hits it with a pool ball. Kind of breaks apart. But some of those ensemble members do bring it up to tropical storm or even hurricane strength.
2: It's with the little red.
1: The red rings dot around. Yeah, that's what that denotes. But where does it go from here? It just kind of meanders, like you said.
2: Yeah.
1: And the other more global-based ones, and you're talking about the traditional ones we always look at, they're not as enthusiastic, we'll say.
2: Yeah, no, not at all. So, you know, do we see the next named storm on our list? I mean, there's a potential. I don't really think it really amounts to much at this point, but certainly something to keep our eyes on.
1: Latest hurricane, and we're going back to 2002, right? I mean, you see some of these, and I remember the latter part of the season, if it does find a window, you know, it's backloaded because the heat in the water is still out there. That's not cooling down until really mid-October.
2: Yeah. It's interesting because when you look at the division between, like, where September the 10th is and you look after that date versus before that date, that's the graphic I was going to talk about right there. The number of hurricanes is actually higher.
1: Yeah.
2: And the intensity of those hurricanes typically are a little higher as well.
1: A little stronger. I remember we just peaked the past, it was last week where we were at peak hurricane season.
2: Yeah, I mean, just a couple of days ago. Yeah, just pre-September 11th. Yeah.
1: Theoretically, we should be going back down. All right, so we know El Nino has been taking a number on the Atlantic. The Pacific, though, it's still active, it's still alive, and we still got a couple of things that we're watching.
2: You know, Bob, it is one phrase that you used at the very beginning of this hurricane season that I love and I always repeat, and it is it the Congo
1: one?
2: Line continues.
1: Oh, the Congo line.
2: The Congo line. I think about the mariachi bands and all that, you know.
1: I said that continues. In the newsroom, and our guys are like, no one does a conga anymore. It's like, well, what if you're on, like, the C deck of the Carnival Cruise? They're
2: exactly.
1: Still conging, right?
2: Oh, you better believe it, for sure.
1: I don't know if they are, but you're right. So we still have, got the name storm Norbert, which... To me, you know, it doesn't look like much. 15E, though, popped up, so this is not much either. But you can see the general track is going to go from east to west, and we still got our eyes because Hawaii, at one point, we were a little concerned.
2: We were a little concerned. I'm not as concerned anymore. I think that good old Norbert over there may fizzle and fade before making it to the Hawaiian Islands. Mm-hmm. Nevertheless, you look at the next system that we're watching behind that, I wonder a little bit if Norbert's kind of helped to pave the way and get some of the drier air out of the way.
1: You think it's
2: maybe
1: gonna,
2: moisten the atmosphere just a smidge?
1: Kind of like a blocking back going in there for the fullback behind him.
2: Correct.
1: Same kind of deal. Mm-hmm. It's got a lot of shear it's working with.
2: Ton.
1: So hostile winds are up here. Now, the water temperatures are marginal at best.
2: All right.
1: But if it does hold together, you can see all the computer models, all the increased confidence. It's going to continue to push that way. But the National Hurricane Center buzzes it apart before it gets close to the Hawaiians.
2: You know, it does. With that being said, it does buzz it apart. But the impacts, we'll still see rain, though. Like rain, wind, and some rough surf.
1: Yeah, you're going to get some surf, right?
2: Yeah.
1: Northern side, again, you're probably going to get it. But how much rain? And it's on top of the trades that you generally would get.
2: Mm-hmm.
1: A little uptick in that. Look at the yellow shaded areas. Now, you're looking at the two peaks right there, Mauna Loa, Mauna Kea. Just another 5 days, which is, you know, they can handle it.
2: Yeah,
1: they got 43 inches of rain with Lala.
2: Yeah, that's what and again, so the ground is still super duper saturated.
1: Yeah.
2: So at this point, like any additional rain could lead to like a quick mudslide, landslide, whatnot.
1: 15E, so it's tropical depression at this point. Winds are going to start cranking up here a little bit more, so it should basically be a tropical storm by tomorrow. Oh, it's the O-name storm. I think we've got it. Mm-hmm. I forgot what it was.
2: Yeah, it's like O'Dallas.
1: O'Dallas or something?
2: Yeah, O'Dallas.
1: Yeah, there you go.
2: I don't know why it can't just be Odie, but anyway.
1: I know, anywho. O'Dallas. But this is what we've had, and these are the recent storms, and this is why Hawaii's been in our forecast essentially since July.
2: Yeah.
1: And don't let your guard down yet. We've got your eyes on it. We got our eyes on it for you, no question. We are your Hurricane HQ,
2: yes.
1: By the way. Mm-hmm. But it's good. But I notice you're wearing your orange and blue. It's nice and fall-like.
2: I appreciate that. And I like that solid tie that you're wearing there, too, Bob. It looks familiar, but I like it a lot. It looks sharp on you.
1: This might be the eighth time I've pulled it off your rack and put it on. It's great. I love it. You know, it fits because I got like a design jacket. I don't know what else to wear with it.
2: No, I'm telling you, Bob, it's looking good.
1: I got it. At least it's my own tie clip.
2: You know what? I have an extra if you need that one, too, so don't you worry.
1: But you're the best,
2: got
1: man.
2: You covered, Bob.
1: I love it. I love rooming with this guy. He's awesome. Hey, listen, stick around, everybody. To play us out, we may see our F-name storm develop in the Atlantic. There's a chance it would be Faye. Mm-hmm. So to play us out, everybody, we got F-name artists. Hope you enjoy them. We'll be right back.

0: shipping today. Bob ahead.
1: Welcome back, everybody. We are your Hurricane HQ. It has been a strange hurricane season for both oceans, right? El Nino doing a lot of disruptions on one side and kind of enhancing the effort out there in the Pacific. It's been a nonstop tropical, like, caravan of storms working their way from east to west for the entire season. And despite a few named storms in the Atlantic, we have not recorded a hurricane out there yet. Let's take a look at what's going in there, a little deep dive, and see what we're thinking. Joining me now to talk about it is Patrick Rafter. He is the professor with the University of South Florida's College of Marine Science. Patrick, thanks again for coming on the broadcast. We had you last week. It's a pleasure to have you this afternoon, sir.
2: Pleasure to be back. Great. Thanks for having me.
1: Yeah, absolutely. Let's talk about the Pacific quickly. We're watching two things. One's a named storm. One is a potential named storm. It's a depression right now. They're both not really progged to do much, but what do you think if you live on Hawaii? Do you have to keep your eyes on these two?
2: Yeah, you know, big picture, the Pacific has been crazy active this year, sort of as we predicted, having a, you know, there being a very strong El Nino occurring right now. You know, if I was in Hawaii, I would definitely keep my eyes open for sure. Norbert might not make it. The models have it projected to, I mean, it's aiming straight at Hawaii. So whether or not it's strong when it makes land, you know, Hawaii, the Hawaiians have had a lot of rain already, and that ground is saturated, so it could have some impacts in that way. But, you know, really, we still have a little bit of hurricane season ahead of us. So if I was in Hawaii, I would definitely keep my eyes open for the rest of the year. Maybe until Christmas.
1: Oh, man. I hope not. But I have a feeling you're absolutely right. But we're watching some of these going through. And Norbert, yeah, at one point it looked like it could have done a little more strengthening than it has. What do you think is working against Norbert? I know the track itself falls apart before it gets to Hawaii, but they're still going to get something out of it.
2: I'm not sure specifically why it's not. You know, there is the general understanding that when a hurricane moves through an ocean basin, it leaves behind a wake of cooler waters, right? So it's mixing the upper ocean tremendously. So that the previously warm waters that helped to fuel and form that storm, some of that gets mixed away as the hurricane moves along. So yeah, that could be one of many things. There seems to be some pretty strong upper level shear as we get to higher latitudes here, just north of the Hawaiian Islands.
1: Yeah,
2: that could be a big factor as well.
1: Yeah, so that'd be good. But like you said before, they had so much rain, Patrick, before that even if we get an uptick in maybe the humidity with the trades, for instance, it's going to be a problem for the Big Island, especially when it goes right up the mountains.
2: Yeah, I would think you wouldn't be asking for more rain at this point.
1: No, absolutely not. So that's the Pacific right now, Patrick. Let's head over to the east, Barton, by the Atlantic. And I'll tell you, a 30% shot that we see this disturbance maybe form into Fay, but this is a little higher in latitude than the ones we typically would see coming off of Africa.
2: Right. So I'm hearing an echo now of our conversation last week where you said, where's the... you know, where are the ingredients potentially right for tropical storm formation in the Atlantic? And because the normal, you know, the sort of historical region is off of Northwest Africa, there's this very strong upper level wind shear there that's really crushing the formation of any, you know, these tropical storms over there. So I said, you know, we should probably be looking to the Gulf of Mexico and sort of the tropical, subtropical region. If the water's warm enough and the upper level winds are, you know, kind of mellow, might be seeing some storms forming there. And so here we have sort of southeast of Bermuda, some potential formation over there. And so I guess it's, you know, keep an eye on it. Let's see.
1: You pegged it. That's exactly what you said. Were there any open windows? And you said maybe some tropical part of the Atlantic, and this is what we're watching.
2: Yeah, I was happy to see that.
1: Yeah.
2: You don't always make predictions that make sense or are pan out. But, yeah, I mean, that's just sort of basic climate science there.
1: Yeah, you got to find an open window.
2: Yeah. Where are the ingredients for the storms? You know, potentially right there.
1: Mm-hmm. And I've got the video up right now of where the dust is. And it's been an active, really, dust season. Now we got another plume that just exited off of Africa earlier this weekend. This does not look like a September type of Sahara dust field.
2: That is really cool. Oh, wow. Sorry,
1: like
2: I hadn't seen that.
1: Yeah, there you go.
2: That's really cool. I don't know if people realize how much dust from North Africa actually makes it all the way to the U.S. You know, I went to college on the other coast, on the other side of Florida, and we were doing, air sampling. And one day I pulled out one of the filters and it was gold. And I said, oh, professor, something clearly went wrong. And he said, ha ha, teachable moment. This is African dust. Wow, that's a huge wave.
1: Look, yeah, you like that? That's why I thought it was amazing when I saw this. It's like, this is like early August or

0: just get blasted with that kind of stuff. What do you think is going to happen starting maybe early October?
1: Yeah, you know, so usually I downplay linking El Nino or La Nina, you know, its partner, to changes in regional seasonal climate. But, you know, this El Nino is just so huge. And so far, the kind of statistical average events that occur with an El Nino event, we're seeing them just bang on. The hurricane season is front and center for that right there. Just very active Pacific and a very inactive Atlantic is just a stock El Nino event. So this all gives me, you know, confidence that as we move into the fall and the winter, that we will see continued kind of more southerly jet stream, which leads to drier in the northern continental U.S., drier and possibly moderately warmer and much rainier in the southern U.S.
0: Maybe we'll pull
1: out of the drought we've been in here in central Florida.
0: That would help. And you saw the upper level low kind of swinging in towards the end of the week, coming on the backside of that high. So maybe that'll be a little uptick as well, which isn't El Nino related, but still very cool. Patrick, it's a pleasure. What do you think? Let's talk about that. Let's talk about some surfing real quickly. What do you think for the chances of getting any kind of swell coming at us from the East Coast?
1: You know, usually I get like one or two trips to the East Coast of Florida to get some of them hurricane waves, and I've had zero. And actually, we had some surfing here in the Gulf Coast earlier in the summer. We had Tropical Storm Bertha, I think it was.
0: Yep.
1: And my buddies up and down the East Coast, they're not very happy right now.
0: No.
1: Their boards are dry, their skin's drying out, their hair is getting darker.
0: Yep. Awful.
1: Not very happy East Coast surfers right now.
0: No.
1: West Coast, you know, West Coast surfers had a nice run there.
0: Yeah.
1: Now we're starting to see the aftermath of all those giant waves, especially from the relatively close Hurricane Marie. That they just like washed out all the sand.
0: Yeah.
1: So now the sandbars are gone. Sometimes there's no beaches in Southern California.
0: And you saw those seawalls just taking a battering too right there. So yeah, they had a big time problem out across the West Coast. But count me out, as a Jersey surfer growing up here, it's September I'm always looking forward to. This year I'm like, nah, it's nothing out there. I guess I'm going to surf a nor'easter in October.
1: Oh, I thought I recognized something with you as a fellow Jersey surfer.
0: Hey.
1: Yeah. It's been bad. Yeah, I was up there just a couple weeks ago, and my friend said, Lake Atlantic. That's what we have, right?
0: Lake Placid right is now. What I was calling it. But yeah, what was your beach to go to in Jersey?
1: I grew up in Avalon, New Jersey.
0: Great. Yeah, we had a place down there by Lavalette, so same kind of surf. There you go.
1: Nice.
0: Flat for most of the year until it's not.
1: Yeah.
0: There you go. Patrick, it's a pleasure, and I'd like to talk to you again sometime. And we get some action across the Atlantic, and we'll get your thoughts on it, sir.
1: All right, Bob.
0: All right, buddy. Good to talk to you. Patrick Rafter.
1: See ya.
0: USF College of Marine Science. Good stuff. Let's talk about this. We got some rain coming in towards Florida. We know that's going to be heavy at times. It's something we've been following. We talked about that upper level low that's a possibility kind of swinging in there towards the end of the week. And that's going to have some rain implications coming in for the middle part of basically Thursday and Friday. But from now on, I think today through Wednesday, it's all about the sea breezes coming in off the Atlantic. That's a picture right there of St. Pete. That's where Patrick is actually located right now, 87 degrees before the rain came in. Show you what's happening. We do have the rain. It's kind of right around that, I'd say, the Tampa area, but it's not very heavy at all. But I'll show you what's going to happen because we have this high-pressure ridge sitting right over here. There's the upper-level flow. Kind of does one of these guys. And some of the energy is going to rocket off the coastline and then work its way back north of the Bahamas and then roll right through northern Florida. That's going to happen later on this week. Show you the visible satellite imagery right now, and you can see not much is popping. Little daytime evening sea breeze is going to commence. That upper level ridge is kind of parked out there around middle Tennessee, but that will be the prevailing wind direction over the next few days, right out of the northeast to east. So that's going to propel that sea breeze a little farther inland. It's going to start throwing into areas like Fort Myers, right around Alligator Alley, too. You're talking about I-75. Daytime evening goes away, comes on back. Showers, thunderstorms develop big time again on Tuesday afternoon. They fall apart overnight. And then you're watching the prevailing sea breeze come in, and that will push everything from east to west for your Wednesday. Then we look at that upper level low that swings around, and kind of messes with your air pattern. So a little extra lift in the atmosphere for Florida. That's what we got going on there from really Thursday, Friday, into Saturday as it bowling balls into

towards New Orleans. Now, this is an upper level low. We're not worried about surface low at this point, which would be maybe a tropical problem, a tropical issue with a homegrown thing. Don't have to worry about that. But we are watching an uptick in the humidity. So that is really going to start climbing up there Friday, Saturday, into Sunday. So that's something to watch for Florida over the next few days. No question. This is how much rain we're looking at. That could still be underdone as well. All right, coming up, we got some flooding issues up around the Plain States, the upper Midwest. That was my video from Westport, Connecticut over the weekend. Flooded out carports and some high water rescues as well. I didn't see any, but I know the reports were there. That was the Connecticut Transit bus going through the flood. I wasn't too pleased seeing that, but he made it. Anyway, what about the flooding for the upper Midwest? We'll have that forecast for you guys coming up right after the break. Stick around. Be right back.

0: with no obligation. The benefits could be life-changing.
1: What's up, everybody? Great to see you this afternoon. I'm Bob Van Dillon. It's Monday, September 14th. Let's take you inside America's weather. Hey, dangerous flooding shifting from the Northeast all the way out to the Midwest. Now, a new round of weather is going to start smacking around the Plain States. It started this morning. Looks like it's going to be relentless right through about Wednesday as that cold front slowly drifts in from the Plains through the Midwest. Got that heat dome down to your south, kind of pinning all that rain in for areas like Iowa. And a brand new tropical disturbance developed over the weekend. We're going to show you what it could do. It's going to be a long and windy road for sure, but it's a 30% chance that we see a tropical depression or tropical storm Faye form in the next 7 days. And it's not just the record heat down in the south. It's the changeable temperatures in the Northeast. This video I was hoping was from this morning, but it was from February 2022 with ice on the pond. We got the first frost advisors for the season as well. Vermont, New York State, that's for tomorrow morning. That's all right now in America's Weather Center. Fox Weather meteorologist Ian Oliver, ready to break my chops. What you got,
2: pal? Arbitrary, beautiful Connecticut morning.
1: It's nice,
2: with
1: right?
2: Cold.
1: With cold with some ducks walking on some ice.
2: Yeah.
1: Hey. You're getting a feeling, you know?
2: We're getting there.
1: You got the kids walking around with their spice lattes, pumpkin spice, the whole schmear.
2: Yeah.
1: You saw that?
2: I was watching this program up in my office. I said, I got to get down there.
1: Yeah. You got to class up the joint. Right.
2: Well, I come in. I said, "What have you had to eat today, Bob?" One Uncrustable.
1: That's all I had. I know the Uncrustable. Hey, listen, smart guy though. I was looking at the HBO football with the Seattle Seahawks. They have a whole entire. They have a stack of them. Entire table.
2: Well, they're delicious.
1: With Uncrustables. They're great. But if an NFL lineman can eat it, so can I.
2: Right, but they're having that.
1: They're also burning 4,000 calories an hour.
2: And a bunch of other things. You got a whole broadcast going on here.
1: Right. I got a whole broadcast. I'm thinking I got my whole brains. I'm smart. Anyway, let's get to this real quick. Show you what it looked like over the weekend. Remember all the rain? It peeled right through the Northeast. That was one storm went away. Now we're tapping into the Gulf and the Pacific one more time. And that's throwing up a tremendous amount of rain through Iowa, Minnesota, into the Dakotas. And I know we were following this before. Ian, here we go again. More storms out there plaguing spots like your buddy up there. Ian in Minneapolis.
2: Yeah. Soggy look there. He's good. He's got his, it's actually tomorrow, we were talking about it, the Bad Pants Open.
1: That's right.
2: Which he's extended an invitation. We have to.
1: Bad Pants.
2: We need to go play in it.
1: I love it. Was it 18 holes for his charity, right?
2: Yes.
1: I love it.
2: Yeah, for Special Olympics Minnesota.
1: Oh, that's great.
2: They have like 50, I guess it's 50 teams this year. But every team's five guys is a pro with every group.
1: Oh, okay.
2: No funny business.
1: Out.
2: Yeah.
1: So all my golf jokes, my tees that are amusing, can't bring them in. Okay. Classy joints. Sorry, I got to wear a tie while I'm teeing off.
2: Yeah.
1: Look at the rain right there. I know, it's totally a Caddyshack walking in there like in Dangerfield. Oh, it's Snobatorium.
2: Hey.
1: Look at the rain north of I-80, right? Yeah, by Des Moines. That thing was chugging along nicely, and it dropped a ton. The footprint of rain this morning was pretty impressive. As you zip into this, last 12 hours, I know, it's just trying to get the morning. That's about 5 to 8 inches of rain right off the bat north of St. Joseph.
2: And now it's now what? As you've been talking about, there's a well-formed triple point.
1: Oh, yeah.
2: It is kind of looking fall severe weather season-y,
1: It really does, because you get the warm front sliding through. If we can destabilize that atmosphere behind it, then we got severe weather to talk
2: Brandon
1: about.
2: Brandon Kopik's out there storm tracking today.
1: Did he tell you where he's chasing?
2: I would think Iowa.
1: I would think near Omaha on that, right there by the Missouri River.
2: Yes,
1: somewhere, right?
2: Somewhere between, yeah.
1: Yeah, so this is our upper level low. And this is a stout one, too. This one's tightening up pretty nicely as it moves and jets right in towards Canada. But it's that cold front with that warm front right there and that triple point that's moved in this direction. A lot of drawings, but what does it mean? It means the heavy rain's going to continue.
2: I guess it's kind of like last week where we did have severe weather anyway, but those areas of low pressure were way up in Canada, up toward Hudson Bay.
1: Yep.
2: We're going to start seeing the progression farther and farther south.
1: Which is typical this time of year, right?
2: Yeah, you guys were talking about the little chilly start, northern New England.
1: Yeah.
2: Why not?
1: Yeah, your people up there in Vermont.
2: Yes.
1: It's going to get down into the freezing mark in some of these valleys in the mountains.
2: Start making snow soon.
1: It's pretty good. I can't wait. There we go. Yeah, we've got ski season popping up here shortly. All right, let me show you this. Dew point-wise, we haven't really passed a warm front through, even though it's raining heavily. 54-degree dew point in Des Moines. It's only 43 in Green Bay, but now you're tapping into the 60s and 70s down to the south.
2: 43 dew point.
1: Yeah, that's tough to push out that drier air.
2: Yeah.
1: It is. So you're going to get the elevated convection, which we've got going on right now. But a little daytime heating, that cold front swings by, and they've actually extended this to the south a little bit farther. Now you're dipping into northern Kansas.
2: I would think the back half of the program this afternoon.
1: Your shot, yeah.
2: 4:30 to 6 Eastern time should really be when this starts to light up and then persist a little beyond that.
1: I think you're right. You got your tornado predicting pants on, because I hope it doesn't happen, but there is a distinct possibility.
2: Those are everyday pants. It's the only kind we got around
1: Listen,
2: here.
1: Listen, what's the key to predicting tornadoes? Always be ready.
2: Yes.
1: So you're ready for it. I got you. Let me show you the storms. They develop with the daytime heating. I think maybe some storms develop right off the bat, and then it's all about the cold front later on tonight. How about this? Bermuda. You've been there a couple times, right?
2: Yeah.
1: Shooting some golf.
2: Rules.
1: Yeah.
2: Yeah. Golf once. Went with the family once. Mm,
1: nice.
2: I've not been for a tropical system.
1: No, neither have I. That's a Seidel thing. I think Bain went there one time.
2: Haley went.
1: Yeah, Haley went one time.
2: That's place is a fortress.
1: It's built out of stone.
2: Yeah.
1: I've never been, but I like their shorts.
2: Oh, yeah. Yeah. You are. They go well with your Ole Miss Hawaiian shirt.
1: That's right. You like that one. By the way, we'll talk about that game coming up. The area to watch right here, and this really popped up. It's an amorphous blob at this point, right? So it's not this guy that we're watching. Nuh-uh. It's this guy right here that's going to gradually slide to the west over the next few days.
2: I feel like grouchy is not the word, but being self-aware, sometimes I poo-poo these kinds of things.
1: Indeed.
2: One, I'm like I'm an AI super fan at this point.
1: How could you not? Talking about the Google AI.
2: Those are all impressed with this. Yeah. And this, just knowing how this season has gone, this is going to be the type of storm.
1: It's a weird one.
2: That
1: right?
2: we get.
1: It'll find a pocket.
2: Hopefully it doesn't bother anybody. But I do think they're saying, you know, this is the question, we're going to get a hurricane this year or not.
1: If it would be, it would be something like this.
2: Some sort of throwaway storm, I think.
1: I agree. And I'll tell you why. I got my reasons. It's because we got tremendous shear right there. It's not in that shear zone. Now, it is cloaked on the east side with a lot of Sahara dust, but you know the direction we just showed you. It's going to a clear spot.
2: It's trying to find its way. We had always said this season would be about finding pockets of favorable atmosphere.
1: Mm-hmm.
2: Eventually, there's enough warm water out there.
1: That's what I'm going to try and find for you.
2: Getting the bones together.
1: That's what I'm going to try and find. So it meanders about, right? So the tropical threat right there, it does meander about. I was showing you before, there is our jet down the south. There's our satellite imagery. It's an open wave. It's not closed off.
2: Wave.
1: It's a wave. There are your water temperatures right there. Now they're in the 80s.
2: It's in a really good spot. Sea surface temperature, you know, reasonably.
1: Yeah.
2: 2026 standards.
1: Yes.
2: But that is kind of the interesting aspect of this, is that it might be a kind of outside the box situation that has the best chance this season.
1: Let's look at your Google AI and your European AI too. So that's what it looks like, a visible snapshot right here. Is it popping up? Come on.
2: There it is.
1: There we go. There. Okay, so the blue is your Google AI, and the green right there is a European one. Watch, a little close to Bermuda, right? Now you're talking into next, this is this week, Wednesday. And then it's just kind of like someone shoots the pool ball and they spread all over the place.
2: Right.
1: But it's a general feeling.
2: If it stops, again, this is not a storm we're talking about for significant impacts. I don't even think for Bermuda. If it stops in the right spot, it's almost like a situation we see in the Gulf where...
1: Yeah, it's a tremendous amount of heat that it could tap into with the water.
2: Favorable atmospherics.
1: There is a Goldilocks zone, and if this is the only thing we're going to find this year, that's where it would be.
2: Interesting, too. You showed our tropical tracker, our exclusive product.
1: You want to put that back? I'll get that.
2: Yeah, let's. What's interesting, the physics-based models have squat. So to see it represented with our tropical threat product, is all the weighting coming from the AI model.
1: Yeah, which is what should be.
2: So
1: frankly,
2: if the physics base, if the legacy models jump in, we would see a big jump up.
1: Yeah.
2: So this is kind of a middle ground.
1: So you're saying we're not sampling anything higher than that because we're just not getting...
2: Right, they're out. They're out on it. There's nothing there.
1: Yeah, there's nothing to look at this point, according to them. But the Google AI still got a little drifting over there. And like we said, the shear's down the south. It's going to get rid of, it's going to shake the dust off.
2: Yeah.
1: And boom, now you got a good spot.
2: You've kind of kicked out your major inhibiting factors.
1: Yep.
2: It could be subtropical. I mean, we know the structure might be something funky, but if it gets strong, they'll call it.
1: I don't know. When do you think, though? Because we are still building on our legacy of not having a hurricane yet in the season.
2: Yeah.
1: I mean, it's a record already for the latest that we've seen in the season without a hurricane. And obviously, the trend is growing each day. And now you're going back off to the next named storm is the F. Faye.
2: Mm. I didn't think this was possible.
1: I didn't think in
2: modern times.
1: No, especially with all the activity we've seen for the last several of hurricane seasons. 2020 comes to mind, even though it wasn't El Nino.
2: Yeah.
1: I mean, we went deep into the Greek
2: alphabet.
1: Was,
2: they abolished the Greeks because of that.
1: They sure did. They're like, yeah, we're not doing, we got to get our whole sub list. Did you make that sub list, Ian?
2: Did I?
1: Yeah, did the Ian? No, Ian. No, oh, Ian got. No, Ian just got retired a couple of years ago.
2: Yeah.
1: Forgot about that. That was Florida. Oh, that was horrible. Hurricane Bob got retired 1991.
2: I remember Hurricane
1: Long Island
2: Bob.
1: Stand. Yeah, sorry.
2: That went right over the top of the homestead.
1: Did it?
2: South Coast, Massachusetts.
1: Oh, my gosh, yeah. That was a big win in Rainmaker. Hey, listen, good to see you, my friend. We've got F-name artist to play us out.
2: I was told you guys were saving one for me, which is dangerous.
1: Is that this one, Ari?
2: Yeah.
1: Okay, yeah. So we saved the song specifically for you, a name that you won't forget. It's the F-name Storm.
2: Is this disrespectful?
1: I hope it is. I don't know. Probably not, though. Probably not.
2: We'll see.
1: We'll see at the top of the broadcast. Hey, listen, my wife is coming in today. I'm going to bring her in to show your program.
2: She's always welcome in W.
1: Okay,
2: I will call security if I.
1: Excellent.
2: If this guy comes
1: just
2: in.
1: Just be in your best behavior when she comes in. That's all I'm asking. Stick around, everybody. Got the F-name artist coming up just for Ian. I hope he likes it. Be right back, everyone.

0: retailers everywhere, because it works.
1: Welcome back to America's Weather Center, everybody. Great to see you. I'm Bob Van Dillen, meteorologist. Bane Froney, what's up, Bane?
2: Hey, hey, how's it going?
1: Good. Coming off a big soggy weekend for you.
2: Jeez Louise. Oh, my gosh. You were the one that sent in all those videos
1: over in
2: Connecticut. Oh, my God.
1: Yeah, it wasn't just there. It went all the way down through Jersey to Philadelphia.
2: Mm-hmm.
1: I mean, it was raining like I'd never seen it outside of a hurricane in Connecticut for about 3 hours.
2: It was like cats and dogs. Yeah. It really was. It was crazy to see it in New York, and then it tapered off here. But New England, different story.
1: And then in the meantime, this weekend, we had an area to watch. Pop up across the middle of the Atlantic. Yeah.
2: It's quiet.
1: It's been dead out there for the Atlantic Basin. It's been going from zero to zero in a quick heartbeat, right? Historic El Nino conditions putting the brakes on most of the tropical activity. But can it be the only thing to blame? We know we got some dust out there also. It's been choking out some of these storms as well. Joining us right now for a chat is Dr. Jason Dunyon, meteorologist with the Hurricane Research Division at NOAA's Atlantic Oceanography and Meteorologically Laboratory.
2: It's a lot of words.
1: It's like, I know you're a meteorologist, and everybody says meteorological. It's a tough one to say. But thanks for being here. I appreciate it, sir.
3: Thanks for having me.
1: Yeah, let's talk about it. What do you think the big chances are for this impulse, we'll call it, out across the middle of the Atlantic? We know it's a little farther in latitude than the last couple, but what do you think the chances of getting any kind of tropical development are?
3: Well, Hurricane Center has their eye on it. Like you said, it's up to a 30% chance in that seven-day time frame. It looks like it's got some things to deal with. There's an upper level low spinning just to its west that may kind of break it apart a little bit, but there's not a lot of steering out there. So it's going to kind of meander for the next couple of days. Anytime you get that happening, you got to keep an eye on it. So chances are low right now, but something definitely to watch, which we haven't had much to do so far in the Atlantic this year.
1: Yeah, no question.
2: Yeah, absolutely. And I mean, part of these factors in play right now, it's that massive plume of dust that's also been out there. What are your thoughts on what's going on with the Saharan dust making an impact?
3: Yeah, that's been impressive this year. You know, most of that activity, those dust outbreaks happen mid-June to mid-August. That's like the peak of the time. We had a big outbreak move through the Caribbean over the weekend, and we've got another one coming off the coast of Africa now. So this system that we're talking about is kind of squeezed in between the two of them. But you notice off to the northwest, there's not so much dust up there. So if it could kind of meander and stay away from that dry, dusty air, that's probably going to work in its favor, and we'll see where that next dust outbreak goes. But that's a big one too. It's about the size of the lower 48 as it's coming off of Africa.
1: Yeah, we've got the imagery up right now. That's big, and it seems to me, Jason, I don't know, we're looking at these dust plumes. They usually start to fall apart about this time of year. So far, I don't see any signs of that. What's going on?
3: Right. It's usually kind of quiet. The dust outbreaks we're looking at right now, they look more like a mid-August dust outbreak, which is pretty impressive. Why is that happening? We don't have a great handle on it. What we do understand is what they look like. You know, we send our hurricane hunters out and actually sample these things. I've been flying over the top of them before. But what's making this mid-September just a little bit more active with the dust outbreaks? We're going to have to dig into some of the models and some of the observations that we have and try to answer that great question, actually.
1: It's cool.
2: And, you know, obviously, El Nino is playing a major role in having nothing going on in the Atlantic,
1: right,
2: plus the dust. Is there other reasons why we're not seeing a hurricane yet? Zero hurricane so far in the Atlantic?
3: Yeah, you know, the thing that really sticks out to me is we call it wind shear. The upper level winds in the Western Atlantic are really hostile, and that tends to happen in these El Nino years. And it's almost made for the tail of two ocean basins. You know, you've got the Northeast Pacific. We have flown most of our Hurricane Hunter missions with NOAA, three quarters of them out there, and they're on track to be about twice the activity we usually see. And then with all this shear, all these hostile winds in the Atlantic, we are about at 7% of what we should see for tropical cyclone activity by mid-September. So we're way behind the curveball. So it really is the tale of two basins right now. It's really interesting.
1: I mean, if you're a betting man, Jason, I'm thinking ACE, the accumulated cyclonic energy. Do you think that the Pacific is going to double up, triple up what we're going to see in the Atlantic by the end of the year?
3: I think it's easy to say that. Right now, it's about twice as much activity. We usually see a little bit more in the Pacific, but Atlantic is so suppressed. And, you know, the ACE that you mentioned, it's really a measure of how strong are the storms and how long do they last. And we've had five Atlantic storms, and the average lifespan has been about a day and a half, and they've all been tropical storms. So not contributing a lot to that ACE index that you're talking about. It's just short-lived storms that just aren't getting anywhere in the Atlantic.
1: Yeah, not a lot of power with these guys. They're not going to light a light bulb out in the Atlantic for sure. But, Doctor, thank you for being here. I appreciate it this afternoon. When things finally do start to peak up, love to talk to you again, sir.
3: Sounds good. Thanks for having me.
1: Great. All right, welcome back, everybody. Some video out of Florida from the weekend. You see some very heavy rain just dropping on one spot. Of course, you get the big-time runoff. Well, that's all sea breeze, Gulf breeze-oriented, and we're going to see that continue at least for the next couple days. And then get this impulse rounding the horn going over northern parts of Florida for Thursday, Friday, and then exiting to the Gulf. It's an upper-level low, not worried about any kind of tropical formation at this point, but let me bring you through the next few days because we know you guys need the rain around Florida. It's been drought city out here, especially near Tampa. Here's what we've got going. It's some rain starting to pop up now just out of Spring Hill. It's north of Clearwater Beach at this point. But the high-pressure ridge is the upper-level low now. It's just parked out there for the mid-south, the deep-south. Everything rolls up and around it like this in that direction. So the energy is going to hit the Great Lakes over the next few days, goes off the Jersey Shore, and eventually rotates around again through the Outer Banks, north of the Bahamas, and rolls right across Florida. Now, that's going to be on Thursday and a Friday. Look at a beautiful satellite imagery right here. I mean, it's gorgeous to look at, no question. You can see the sun coming up, illuminating everything, even the leaves that are still out there that are green across the deep south. But if you look at the water vapor imagery, you got a tremendous amount of humidity coming up in this direction. It's actually getting the floods going for the plain states today. You also have that fetch coming in off the Pacific, so kind of channeling into moisture. Now, above it, it's high pressure, and it's just locked and loaded, and this is where it's going to be for the next few days. So everything is going to be northeasterly oriented with the wind. So anything that develops right around Florida, you talk about that sea breeze, is going to be propelled even more with that northeast wind, with that high pressure locked in north of you. That means the storms fire up right around the I-95, and they go right across the state and march into areas like Fort Myers by the latter part of the day. So let me wind it up for you, take you through the afternoon. There's a sea breeze popping up there. It's about 6 o'clock. There you are by Lakeland down through outside of Daytona Beach near Orlando with some much-needed rain, and then just over to the south and to the west. Daytime heating, it loses. Storms, looks like they fire up again tomorrow with the daytime heating. That'll be about 6 o'clock. Same thing, though. Wind coming out of this direction will push everything through central Florida to the west coast over the evening hours, and it falls apart. Then on Wednesday afternoon, watch the same thing. It develops pretty much right around clockwork hours for Fort Myers down through the Keys. It's like 4 or 5 o'clock in the afternoon, falls apart in the overnight hours. But then here comes our brand new area of low pressure arriving from north of the Bahamas into Bahamas too, and then sliding like a bowling ball right through Florida. That is your Friday afternoon. It emerges into the Gulf of Mexico, but it's an upper level low, which is not what you want for tropical formation. You need a surface low right there, high pressure aloft, thunderstorms develop, they get vented nicely. This isn't the scenario at this point, which is good. In fact, it's a cooler pocket of air. So you're watching that cool air that's going to be aloft, which will get some thunder showers going, a little extra lift. But what really is what we're going to find is the heavy humidity just draped over Florida, especially Saturday, Sunday, into Monday, and then drifting in areas right there by the Florida Panhandle, ultimately lower Alabama, southern Georgia, and rotating across New Orleans and Mississippi. That's for the weekend. Uptick in the rain? Yeah, no question. You can see Fort Myers right through Miami. That's where you're going to see the most amount of rainfall fall over the next few days. It's what you need. I wish it was a little farther up to the north, but still, Fort Myers, 3 to 5 inches of rain. That's some good stuff. You could totally use that. Above it, talked about the heat. We've got that coming in right now. So you can see Dallas on your left. That's who's going to be smoking up with the heat today and really the next few days. Bennington, Vermont, not so much. You've got the cooler air rotating in today. It's beautiful blue skies, right? That is dry. The relative humidity has really wrung itself out after that cold front went through. You can see a cool start tomorrow morning around New England states, even around New York State also. But first things first, yesterday, record highs. We had 48 of them, including Jonesboro, Arkansas, that tied a record at 100 degrees. Today, a little bit warmer and stretching up to the north a little farther. You're looking at lower Illinois, middle Tennessee, Kentucky, right down through Texas. You have the heat advisories locked in there underneath that high pressure region. And some of the temperatures right now, you're climbing up. Oklahoma City, you're 95. Look at Little Rock, you're 91. Looking at Houston, about 92 degrees. Add the humidity. What does it feel like? 102 in Houston feels like 106 right now in Corpus Christi. There's the hot temperatures. Look at Jackson, Mississippi. Now you're feeling like 104, and New Orleans right now feels like 100 degrees with that heat index. So we've got some record potential highs today. Not the heat index, the actual temperature on a thermometer, the air out there. 101 in San Antonio, Abilene 99, getting close. Fort Smith, Arkansas 101. So the ambient temperature, even around Atlanta, it's going to carry up to the mid-90s. The record high in Atlanta from 1991, 96, probably not going to get touched, but you're going to get close. So today, 94 degrees in Atlanta. Nashville's 94 as well. A little daytime heating tomorrow. You climb up even hotter. Look at Nashville, 99. 101 in Dallas. 101 in Oklahoma City for tomorrow afternoon. Wednesday, about the same area, same neighborhood. Maybe not quite as warm, but still 94 in Houston and 100 even in Dallas. And you get up to the north, though. You had that wave of low pressure pull through yesterday, dragging in the colder air behind it. Now, tonight, when the clouds all go away and you have no winds, you're going to radiate that cool air nicely. You're going to see temperatures are going to be below freezing in some of these spots around northern Vermont, even around the Adirondacks. So it's that horseshoe moving through. It's dipping in with a high pressure. It's a cooler air mass. And when you wake up tomorrow morning after a daytime high of about the mid-70s in Boston, you're going to wake up tomorrow to 53 degrees. Mid-40s outside of town, upper 30s to low 30s, depending on where you're located, for interior New England. That's going to feel pretty good. All right, west of there, we got some rain coming out from the Gulf and the Pacific. The heavy rain we had around New England is gone. Now we're refocusing the problems across Iowa, Nebraska, Wisconsin, Minnesota, all the way back down areas like Missouri as well. We'll have that forecast for you because it's going to be active. And it's not just going to be one day. We're talking a big time stretch of weather with flooding concerns and severe weather this afternoon in the plains. That forecast is coming up. We may see our F-name storm out in the Atlantic this week, too. It would be Faye. So to play us out, everybody, we got F-named artists. We'll be right back.

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1: Welcome back to America's Weather Center. Here's a good look right here at Iowa, and the rain has been very heavy, especially early this morning. We're going to see another round develop possibly later on this afternoon, and that could be the severe weather makers that we're concerned with. But for now, got the radar picture up, and it shows a steady stream of rain peeling out ahead of a warm front. You can see the radar imagery right now. It's taking you back about 3 hours, but you can see the system itself. It looks pretty good. It's a potent storm for sure. It's this low-pressure center that's up here at the surface. It's driving out of the U.S. into Canada, but it's dropping down this cold frontal boundary. It's actually going to be right around the same spots as the Midwest later this afternoon. Such a cold front right there. The warm front is the one that's lifting out. You can see it right there. The triple point is what we call it. It's where the occluded frontal boundary hits you right there. That's where the cold front runs into the warm front. But that triple point, it's where you get the heaviest amount of rain, is now peeling out of North Dakota and South Dakota right into northern Minnesota. So yeah, it looks pretty active right now. Now, in the wake of the warm front, I just want to see this real quickly with the real-time satellite imagery. Are we clearing the skies out at all? Maybe a little bit. Let's see if I can zip into this region just a touch. If you want the severe weather, which nobody does, but the real recipe for it is to get the initial batch of cloud cover out of there and then see some more sunshine develop in the wake of the warm front. So the warm front, as it lifts through, it's right about there. Here's our cold front coming in behind it. It's this warm sector right here that's really going to start firing up later this afternoon. And we're starting to clear the skies out from this morning's event. So north of Kansas City, what's that, St. Joseph, that area right here, right through Omaha, Nebraska. Lincoln, you're clogged up with cloud cover already. But you can see that little narrow spot could get some rough weather developing there later today. So it's actually been stretched out, the severe weather threat, to include parts of northern Kansas where that cold front drops in later this afternoon. So here's the rain as it develops across northern parts of Iowa. A lot of lightning popping up by Fort Dodge, north of Des Moines. But Des Moines, you guys are drying out right now. Now, keep in mind, we still have some outflow boundaries from all the action going on this morning, kind of racing across the plains. Cold front comes in and interacts with that. So these storm complexes are going to reignite later today. But it's not just a severe weather threat. I think the bigger threat is going to be over the next few days where that spine of the heavy rain gets focused in right over central Iowa, eventually drags into northern parts of Illinois and Indiana. So that's where that very heavy rain is going to be located. Look how much rain dropped just earlier this morning. We had flash flood warnings out there north of St. Joseph. That's about 5 to 8 inches worth of rainfall that really pounded them in there right around that morning commute. Up down the line a little bit farther, you can see we're getting some pops of rain near Fargo. None of this is severe, but it's just the morning stuff beginning to fall apart. We do have the flood watches in effect now. They climb all the way down through St. Joseph, but they're right around Des Moines, focusing across northern Iowa, too. There's our energy. That's our shot of energy rotating in. You got some energy rotating behind that low underneath it that will shoot up the gut right through the northern plains, and it's propelling that rain shower action right through Minnesota. 50-degree dew points in Minneapolis. That's not severe weather mode. South of there, though, Kansas City, now those dew points are climbing up to the mid-60s. That is severe weather mode for later today. So with this in mind, you see that red shaded region? That is a 2 out of 5 on a scale for severe weather later today. And it does include where the sun is breaking out between Des Moines and Omaha and now stretching out down the northern parts of Kansas right out of Nebraska. There is a tornado threat a little closer to a surface low that may develop. That will include Omaha, Lincoln, all the way into Des Moines. And some of those could be stronger tornadoes. We got our exclusive storm tracker, Brandon Coppa. He's driving out there later today. So he'll be chasing these things if anything does pop in. If you know Brandon, I mean, he gets his nose right in there. He's always right there at the cusp of wherever a tornado is about to drop. Gets a little too close for my concerns, but yeah, he's out there all the time. So it'd be great to see him out there this afternoon. Rain showers, thunderstorms develop tomorrow morning. It's another terrible commute for Des Moines. And then tomorrow afternoon, we'll light the skies up one more time. A little more acreage, bigger cities for tomorrow afternoon. Chicago, a Quincy, and a St. Louis, and then driving down through Indianapolis into Toledo by tomorrow afternoon. Another day, Kansas City may get a couple of shots of severe weather as well. So we'll be watching that for tomorrow. Tomorrow afternoon, that's where everything is going to line itself up. All right, let's get to this. We had the heavy rain peel through the Northeast and the Mid-Atlantic states yesterday. Running a half marathon for me is bad enough. Try to do it through waist-deep water. Torrential rain caused flash flooding across New Jersey on Sunday, including in Paramus, which threw a wrench in that half marathon. Yeah, wild videos. If you guys didn't see it, pretty amazing to see these guys that were training for a half marathon all of a sudden learn how to swim. Runners across social media have been sharing their experience and joining us right now from the Paramus half marathon, hopefully drying out, Sebastian Muscarella. Sebastian, thanks for joining us this afternoon, buddy. I appreciate it.
2: You got it, Bob. Thank you.
1: Yeah, tell me about the day yesterday. So it started out on a rainy note, but it looked like it ended up a little more drastic than that.
2: Yeah, they delayed the race about 2 hours, hoping the rain would subside. But I think that only made it worse because the rain was pretty continuous for those 2 hours. So as you can see from the videos in the park where we were running, there were some really, really deep waters in the flooding zones. Probably about 8 to 10 of those throughout the race that we had to wade through or swim, and then get out and continue your run.
1: So what time? What time was the race supposed to go? Oh, I'm sorry. Yeah. What time was the race supposed to? Yeah.
2: It was supposed to start at 8 a.m. on Sunday morning, but they delayed it till 10. But that really didn't help. I think it only made matters worse because the water got deeper over those 2 hours.
1: Oh my gosh! Yeah. Did at any point in this race? Now, did you finish it? By the way.
2: I did.
1: Oh, man. At any point in this race, did you think perhaps this was a bad idea? Perhaps I should have just turned around and gone home?
2: No. Us runners have a mindset that we got to finish. So we looked around when we hit that first deep water and no one wanted to stop. So we just kept going and we got through it in one piece.
1: Oh, my gosh. So you were training for this half marathon, obviously, right? Were you going for a PR at this point? Because, you know, humid and cool is what you want to run in.
2: Oh, yeah. I was going for a PR, but once we saw the water, there was no chance of that. All the records were out the window with the elements we were dealing with.
1: Oh, my gosh. Sebastian, what is your PR for a half?
2: About low 140s, maybe like 142, 143.
1: That's pretty good. What did you run it in yesterday if you finished? Did they clock you?
2: A little under 2 hours, so an hour and 58.
1: But a lot of walking through water
2: and dealing with soaking wet clothes.
1: That's pretty good. I mean, listen, you only tacked on an extra 15 minutes. That's like Ironman stuff right there, especially 5 inches of rain in a short period of time. You did pretty well.
2: You're kind, Bob. Thank you.
1: So tell me about the rest of the race. Did you guys all celebrate or what happened afterwards?
2: Everybody went home. We had enough. Get in your cars and just drive out of there. They kept the event on. We got through it and another mark for another race. So
1: it's pretty amazing. Did you actually see what the course looked like? Let's just say it was going to be dry. I'm sure you charted it out, right? How many times is it going to cross over like a water crossing?
2: Yeah, I've never been to that track before. Mm. You know, it's pretty close to where I live, but yeah. The flooding was just tremendous. And outside of the flooding where we were like waist deep, I was neck deep in some of that water.
1: Oh my God.
2: It was just constant ankle high waters throughout the entire park. Very, very little dry spots to run in.
1: So how did you make up that time? I mean, that's pretty amazing. You're swimming for part of this.
2: Yeah, you're pushing hard. It's not easy running with soaking wet shoes and socks. You kind of feel like you've got sandbags tied to your ankles. But again, all the runners were pushing through. So having them around you just kind of forces you to keep your game up. So that definitely helped. If I had been alone, I don't know if it would have been the same situation.
1: You were racing with other people?
2: Yeah, just other competitors. Not necessarily people you know, but just other runners. You want to show your best.
1: Yeah. Sebastian, do you ever think about maybe doing a biathlon next? Because you just trained for one.
2: If I didn't have my phone on me, I would have swam in those spots. Oh. So maybe.
1: That's pretty amazing. All right. So knowing what you know now, would you do it again? Let's say Paramus is going to run another half marathon and we know the rain is going to be epic. Would you do that again? Would you put yourself through that?
2: Probably not. One's enough. Been there, done that. Let's just stick with dry races from here on out.
1: Congratulations. So at 158, right? Just a hair underneath 2 hours. Pretty good.
2: Yeah.
1: I mean, honestly, it looks like you're running through a flushing toilet, but you did a great job, Sebastian. Good stuff, man.
2: Thanks a lot, Bob. Appreciate that.
1: Good to talk to you. Thanks for sharing your story in the video as well. Great. I think he's right. One and done. I'll show you this. Atlantic Basin, 30% chance this turns into something. It's not a great chance, but it's out there. And it's really the only thing we've got to watch over the next few days across the Atlantic. Everything else has been bottled up because of the winds with that high amount of shear. And there's a lot of Sahara dust out there also. So 30% chance we see our next depression or name storm. Remember, we got to the F storm next. That would be Faye. So are we going to see that? It's a possibility. But this is the area to watch what we've got going on, 30% chance. But that's really over the next few days. It has to get into this clearer spot. So we're watching this X right there. It's this batch of cloud cover. It's an open wave at this point. it will begin to move over to the west, but right now it's kind of cloaked in with some drier air because of the Sahara dust that's wrapped up on the east side. Warmer water temperatures, it does have that to work with right now. But again, when you see this trough right there, that is not a closed-off circulation. It's an open way. But if it does gradually begin to get a nice broad circulation to it, now you're starting to talk a little bit, and that could be the possibility later on this week. Within the next, I'd say, Wednesday into Thursday, we'll see where it drifts. Now, it's going to get closer to Bermuda over the next few days, but it's this guy right here. And if you look at the satellite imagery, that's the visible satellite imagery. It does have that nice curvature look to it, right? So this is an open wave that we're watching. But it's just surrounded right now with some Sahara dust on that east side. So that's that brown shade right there. And when you have that, it's just, it's a lot of dry air. And you have that kind of entrained within the center of circulation. This side of the storm, though, not a lot out there. So if it can shed, if it can just literally shake off the dust and move away, now you got room for these thunderstorms to start to grow. Now, that Sahara dust is about a mile up off the water, and it's swirling winds. It's dry. It's hot. Thunderstorms cannot really form in that kind of a situation. But if it does get away from there, now these computer models, our really the AI, is starting to think we could see some development right there just outside of Bermuda. So this will be interesting to watch over the next few days. In fact, the Google DeepMind AI, the European AI, all jibs it towards Bermuda. This is going to be on Wednesday morning. And then where it goes from here, a little swirly in nature. But notice the red dots starting to pop up. That's tropical storm or hurricane. Some of these models are starting to pick that up. So it might be one of these situations where it finds a nice spot to develop. No dust, no wind shear loft, and warmer sea surface temperatures. The Goldilocks zone, we'll see if that happens. But at this point, no indication it gets close to the United States or really even that close to Bermuda, which is good. All right, coming up, we are not done yet. We got plenty going on across the deep south with the heavy rain developing. Look at that stuff that was right around USC. That was a delayed their game. Look at the rain march up through Douglasville into Mapleton. You got the heavy rain that was out there, too. That's a suburb of Atlanta. There it is. There's Mapleton, Georgia, right here. Got more heavy rain also. By the way, I used to live right over that ridgeline. Pretty amazing. Savannah, Georgia. That's where it looked like also. And then it all went to the northeast. We're done for the most part for the East Coast. Now we're going to set the sights on the Midwest. Heavy rain for Iowa, for Minnesota, the Dakotas. That's going to be a several-day event as it slides towards Chicago. Keep that in mind, everybody. We've got changeable weather patterns. It's all coming up after the break, everyone. We'll be right back.

0: and they were thrilled.
1: Welcome back, everybody. Great to see you this afternoon. It's a Monday. I'm Bob Van Dillen, along with meteorologist Haley Meyer. Great to see you, Haley.
2: Yeah, what's up?
1: How you doing?
2: Not too bad.
1: Yeah, we're looking at the Pacific right now, and that's the only game in town. Now, we've got a little maybe extra juice around the Atlantic. We were just talking about that. But the Pacific is the one that's been rolling on for the last 2 months now.
2: Yeah, but you know what? This is the first time where I'm not really enthused by what the Pacific is spitting out.
1: Oh, you're nonplussed, are you?
2: No, not really.
1: Gotcha.
2: Not really.
1: Well, it's Norbert and it's 15E. So 15E does have a chance of becoming the next storm. It's O'Dallas or something?
2: O'Dallas. It's an odd one.
1: Yeah. Okay. I like Norbert myself. I think it's my favorite one.
2: Norbert's a fun name. I love it.
1: Here's what we've got. We'll zoom into these regions first because you have a lot of humidity with it. And I was just talking to a professor. I was like, why is Norbert not more of an issue at this point? Why is it falling apart as it moves over to the west?
2: That wind shear.
1: Yeah. I mean, it's the wind shear, and it's also got some drier air it's wrapped
2: up. That's true. That is true. I mean, despite having some of those hostile conditions, there's been some pretty deep convection, especially just off towards the
1: north side, right?
2: Yeah, yeah, the north and kind of northwest side of that circulation. So, you know what? I've been impressed that Norbert has been able to hold on as long as it is.
1: It's like when you're hanging on a wire and one finger goes, the other finger goes.
2: Yes.
1: It's hanging on by two fingers on a wire before it finally gets snuffed out. And you can see the National Hurricane Center brings it right to tropical depression status by at least tomorrow afternoon.
2: And then we'll start to see some impacts for Hawaii. So, you know, even though this may not be a fully fledged tropical storm by the time it gets there, it'll have just enough juice, literal moisture juice, in order to get this thing to produce some rainfall rates, which could be a slight issue for an already very waterlogged island after this.
1: The big island, too, right?
2: I mean,
1: it's shot with two hurricanes, Lala, and also it was the last one was
2: Moke, too.
1: Okay, I mean, it's
2: there's
1: been
2: a lot.
1: It's been relentless, but you're right. It's all about the wind shear, and that's why it's not going to develop into anything stronger.
2: Yeah. So, you know what? And I think that there's even a sign kind of long range. I was sitting down chatting with a couple of people at work today where it seems like maybe a larger high pressure dome is going to set up over the EPAC and kind of snuff out some more tropical activity. So this could be, and I hesitate to say, maybe the beginning of the end with the EPAC being so active.
1: You're right. It's tough to say because we know the water temperature is so hot down there, and it's a strong El Nino.
2: Yeah, I mean, really, this marine heat wave has been very impressive. This is the strongest El Nino we've had, and, you know, since we've been keeping records of El Nino. So I never underestimate the waters, and especially on the southern side of the island. But even with Norbert's track as well, it takes it into the cooler waters there.
1: Cooler waters, more shear. And you're right. I think it's more of an impulse as it goes in, which is going to enhance the trades.
2: Right.
1: At least the moisture on the trades goes right at the mountains, and it squeezes out more. This takes you right through the end of the work week, and you know, that's the areas that got blasted with Lala. 40 inches of rain, Mauna Kea.
2: Yeah.
1: Well, I think it was 43 altogether. I mean, we were working it together, and we were like, there's a lot of rain coming down a short period of time.
2: Well, yeah, the rain totals were very impressive. And so although, you know, we're looking at 3 to 5 additional inches, there are still some spots that are trying to pick up the pieces even after Lala. It's been, probably over a month now?
1: Yeah, it's
2: four or five
1: last
2: weeks.
1: Month.
2: But then you have TD-15E. So this was designated as a tropical depression at 5 o'clock yesterday.
1: Yeah.
2: I'm not surprised that they boosted this up to a tropical depression.
1: Looks
2: from
1: like garbage on this.
2: An invest. It does look worse for wear at this point, but there is maybe, I feel like it's a model split in terms of the suite of can it get up to a tropical storm? Will it not quite get there? I think it'll probably just barely reach it. And then go right back
1: down. It's teetering. It'll be right on that line. Yeah, and then it will fall apart by the end of the work week. But here's the forecast, all the model trends. Tropical storm, not even close to hurricane strength.
2: No. You know, and again, I think this is that signal that in the eastern Pacific is starting to be dominated more by this wind shear because you put these two tropical entities, let's say, you know, 2-3 weeks back in time, I would have zero doubt that they would turn into a hurricane.
1: I agree 100%. And here's Hawaii. We sent reporters and meteorologists there 3 times this year already.
2: I feel like it's been more than 3.
1: Has it been?
2: I feel like it's been at least 4.
1: Has it?
2: Well, Robert was there for Fausto.
1: Fausto
2: didn't do much, but I think it added one extra flight on our Fox Weather log.
1: Another for Mocha?
2: I can't remember.
1: And Lala and Lowell for sure. So listen, we sent them out there. We'll send y'all out there. O'Dallas, I'm telling you. I don't know how you say it, but it looks like a bar that I'd see in Jersey. You know, hey, we're going to O'Dallas.
2: Yeah, every time I hear it, I think I'm going to like an Irish pub around the corner.
1: Exactly. It's
2: my
1: people,
2: man. I feel like there is an O'Dallas pub around here. I'll have to look it up.
1: These are my people, man. Let's do it. All right, let's get back out to Florida. So we got southeast. We've got the rain is coming in. tropical stuff. You would kind of just have your eyes and your antennas tuned to Florida. That is Brooksville, Florida. Look at that. 90 feels like 96. That's a heavy dose of rain happening right now.
2: Downpours is the name of the game, especially throughout central Florida when you see the sea breezes really start to pick up. There's a lot of moisture in Florida, anomalously so, even for this time of the year. So
1: that is, those are rotund raindrops.
2: Yeah, those are fat.
1: That's just north of Tampa. So Ari Mont finding that. Very good, Ari. So we'll zoom into the area that's getting pounded away. And really, just I can't believe you found a camera to pick up the rain.
2: Yeah.
1: Nice work, because there's hardly anything out there.
2: Well, it's always so hard whenever we're doing severe weather coverage and things to find a camera where it's raining or you see storms.
1: Especially Florida. I mean, you hit or miss by 5 miles, you're not getting anything.
2: Well, we got a big hit there.
1: There we go. So now we're starting to see stuff around the I-95, and this is what was forecast, too. Remember, we got the sea breezes coming in.

0: For the most part, it's that high that's sitting over the southeast that's just allowing this consistent moisture transport, and what's really going to make these sea breeze thunderstorms a little bit more robust.
1: And it'll be day after day. So that prevailing mid-level, low-level flow is going to be right off the ocean, pushing everything up and over. So you're going to the Gulf breeze, really, and it's going to happen. But the collision with the Gulf breeze, sea breeze, is going to be over to the west of the state.
0: Yeah. So, you know, the main factor here is going to be right through the heart of the afternoon. So I wouldn't say it's a total loss of a beach day or anything like that if you're in Florida. But it's just, you know, right at the heart of evening commute, evening rush. That's when things will be the most powerful. Then you'll see some of that stabilization. There even is a chance for a little bit of fog in the overnight for South Florida come tomorrow.
1: Starting to get to the foggy part of the year.
0: We're getting there. We're getting there.
1: Also, when I was on my bus this morning, I was looking at all the models, and I said, I looked at this upper-level impulse, like, that's interesting. Luckily, it's mid to upper.
0: Yeah.
1: Right, it's this guy right here by Wednesday.
0: Anything that you just see a little bit of spin that gets close to the Gulf, it just begs the question, okay, well, what is that going to do? Especially after the last, you know, couple of months where we had Edward, Arthur, Bertha. This is a very different setup.
1: Dolly was out to the east.
0: Yeah. But, I mean, this is different, and I think the odds of this becoming a tropical, fully tropical system is slim to none, but it is just an area of impulse that's coming into the Gulf and keeping things still unsettled through the weekend.
1: It's going to enhance the rainfall totals.
0: Absolutely.
1: Right? You get on the backside, it's going to channel it in. And when you put colder air aloft, inherently, that's going to be, you know, unstable when it starts to cook up the ground. So it taps into there. And you're right. Big thunderstorms and a lot of humidity to work with. But it's a mid to upper level cold pool, which is not tropical. Tropical wants the warm core because you get the storms developing and then building up. This ain't going to happen like that.
0: No, so we're not quite there. But honestly, you know, as we get later into this hurricane season, deeper into fall, the Gulf opens up again for frontal boundaries that slide south and stall out or Central American Gyre. I mean, we've got those homegrown storms. I don't think this is the one, but, you know, at the end of the day, it's still going to add even more rain to an already kind of crappy forecast.
1: Craptacular is what we call it on this broadcast. Yeah, all right. So let's go up to the north, show you where the heat's going to be located. We had record highs yesterday. I believe we had 48 of them. And today, about the same thing. There is Lake George. By the way, that's awesome. You ever been to Lake George? I was on that boat. It is fantastic.
0: No, but I have been to Lake Travis. That's like right by where I used to grow up.
1: That's where you grew up, right there in Austin, right?
0: Love it.
1: There you are. 90 degrees right there. But mid-60s in Lake George as the boat peels in. That's a great shot.
0: I think I'd take Lake George in this case. If it's a battle. Maybe I'm just making things up, but is there a little yellow? Is there a little hue of color?
1: No, there is. I was just in Connecticut, and the leaves are starting to change. To change in North Jersey also. So, yeah, a little whiff of fall.
0: A whiff.
1: But not here, though. Mid-Mississippi Valley, way down through Corpus Christi. Heat advisories, and that's saying something. If you're in Houston, you're getting a heat advisory, you know that it is blistering hot.
0: I mean, it's hot all the way even into Florida as well. So you've got the heat, you have the humidity, and so those feels like temperatures are pushing well over 105 in many cases. A lot of this heat is now shifting. At one point over the weekend, it was like I-35 and a little bit off towards the west. Now it's moving east. But, you know, Corpus Christi, I used to go there quite a bit, and you know, even in November, it's hard to get out of the 70s and 80s, but to have 107 degrees and then the PSL lattes are out for both Dunkin' and Starbucks, it feels wrong.
1: It does.
0: It feels wrong, but it is what it is when you live in South Texas.
1: Yeah, I was there. That's where I rode out. Hurricane Harvey was in Corpus Christi.
0: Really?
1: Yeah. Took out the Wells Fargo Bank that's right there.
0: Yep.
1: All those letters were smashed off on the ground.
0: Harvey
1: they
0: was
1: dropped
0: nasty
1: them like 20 stories up.
0: Yeah, Harvey was bad.
1: That was a tough one. That was the 50-inch rainmaker for Houston.
0: Yeah.
1: Potential record highs for today, 100 in San Antonio. You're going to break our record here. Tomorrow, about the same thing, 101 in Oklahoma City. Still focusing in with that heat, that torch around Little Rock of 100 for your Wednesday. Thursday, 98. Atlanta, 91. Should be in the upper 80s by this point. But then you get to the north, and things are a little different up here. Frost advisors tomorrow morning when you wake up.
0: Yeah, it's going to feel great. I mean, we had that crazy, you know, complex of storms over the weekend, but this dip in the jet stream is going to allow this Canadian high pressure to come in.
1: Yep.
0: And oh my gosh, I'm so excited for tomorrow. It's going to feel beautiful. My sweater and my sweatshirt are already picked out for the day. although, you know, it is going to be not quite this cool up against the Atlantic coast, but still, I mean, we could be looking at the first frost, which it may feel odd to talk about first frost right now, but if you think about it in context, it is somewhat around the time where we would be seeing that this far north.
1: Mid-September.
0: Yeah.
1: Yeah, we're getting there. Fall starts on the 22nd of September.
0: Depending on how you look at it.
1: Yeah, around 5 p.m. on the
0: 22nd. I'm a meteorological fall girl. The second it's September and we're in the burr months, the decorations are out.
1: And I'm glad to hear you're not one of those pumpkin spice latte people that are nuts.
0: Well,
1: I know you like it, but you're not nuts. You're not looking forward to it in June.
0: No.
1: Yeah.
0: No, I'm not nuts like that.

0: But I do love all things like pumpkin, but later.
1: Yeah. All right. Give it some time when
0: the
1: it
0: weather's
1: finally
0: got to
1: cools
0: match.
1: Down. I got
0: the, yeah, the weather's got to match.
1: Yeah, I got you. Hey, listen, stick around, everybody. It's good to see you. You're here for the next hour as well. We may see our F-name storm coming up to play us out. F-name artist from the Atlantic. We'll be right back, everybody.

0: What's going on, everybody? Thanks for joining us this afternoon. I'm Bob Van Dillon. It's Monday, September 14th. Let's take you inside America's Weather Center. A dangerous flooding shifting from the northeast over the weekend. We had a lot of rain reports and flood reports from Connecticut, Massachusetts, down through Jersey, all the way down through Pennsylvania. Now that focus of heavy rain is going to shift to the Midwest, including Iowa, Missouri, the Dakotas, Minnesota, right down through Illinois. We're going to track that rain. It's going to be a multi-day event. And that's on top of the relentless heat dome that's parked over the mid to deep south. And a new tropical disturbance arriving in the Atlantic. That X marks a spot, but it won't form there. If it does form somewhere, it's going to drift to the west a little bit in another couple of days. 30% chance we see a tropical depression or tropical storm Fay. We're only to the F-name storms in Atlantic, everybody. It's been a slow season, no question. Plus, it's not just the record heat down across the south. It's the changeable temperatures in the northeast. We've got frost advisories for New England, parts of New York State. Temperatures are going to be refreshing for this season. A little bit of a change-up. We'll have that forecast for you. That's all right now at America's Weather Center. Fox Weather meteorologist Haley Meyer back for the hour. What's going on, Haley?
1: What's up?
0: I'm telling you, we're looking for some cooler temperatures sliding in, but now we got some heat developing across the deep south. We've got severe weather, tropics. Things are open for business.
1: Hey, that's why I live in the U.S. I can go and get any slice of weather I want almost at any given moment in the United States.
0: That's a good point now. But growing a school in Mississippi,
1: yeah,
0: when it still feels like 105 like it does now near Starkville in mid-September, did you care for that down there?
1: No, not at all. But you know what? What made it better is the fact that there was football so I could distract myself.
0: Yeah, that's true.
1: You know,
0: yeah,
1: I still could wear the short outfits and dresses to the tailgates.
0: You throttled somebody this week.
1: We did. Which, you know what? I'm afraid of Mississippi State baseball, of football, because we do so well in the first few games. I mean, we beat ASU last year, and then it all comes crumbling down from there. So I'm trying not to be too high up on my horse.
0: Understood. Well, this week is my Super Bowl.
1: It is your Super Bowl. It's a big deal for you. LSU. It's
0: good versus evil.
1: Your school?
0: LSU being evil. Ole Miss being good. Let's get up to if you're an LSU U fan, you understand. I apologize. Yeah. Nothing personal. Here's what it looks like up in Ames, Iowa. How about 61 degrees? Rain cool there. Mm-hmm. That is an ugly atmosphere. Look at this.
1: Yeah, absolutely. It's going to be very interesting to see how this plays out today.
0: Yeah.
1: There is somewhat of a high ceiling. I think that the higher ceiling is starting to maybe come down a little bit.
0: There's your Ames up there. Right?
1: Yeah.
0: And you're right. I think it's interesting because you got the initial wave of the warm front peeling through Iowa at this point. It's actually entering the state now.
1: Yeah.
0: It's propelling all the rain out ahead of it. But can we destabilize that warm sector? It looks like northern Kansas, probably not at this point.
1: Yeah, that's the hard part. It's the storms that we had this morning, and then we're still watching as that moisture is getting carried around this ridge of high pressure. So it's keeping that cloud deck in place. Whether or not it's raining doesn't really mean too much of a difference. It's just blocking a lot of that sunlight. Mm-hmm. So the destabilization is where we're just maybe not going to quite get there by the time the storms want to pop. So it could limit the severe potential for the day today. But I think the biggest threat, whether it was severe storms or not, is going to be flash flooding.
0: This warm front's already dropped a boatload of rain over the last few hours. Mm-hmm. And in fact, there's more to come. Round number one is pulling away from that level 3 out of 4 in the bad scale. Round number two is going to develop late this afternoon, carry through the evening hours, but this is a potential how much rain we could see with round number two. That's 5 to 8 inches of rain this morning.
1: The available moisture here is, you know, on the upper end of the scale. And then you have enough of that lift and just the way that these storms are going to be riding around this ridge. It'll stay fairly persistent in some of the same spots. And so that's why really central and southern Iowa, anywhere I would say Interstate 80 and Point South is likely going to be that bullseye zone over the next couple of days if you stretch it out.
0: Yep.
1: But still, I mean, 5 to 8 inches, that's a lot in one day. And we've got a lot more where that came from.
0: I agree. And we're watching just the orientation of the cold front right here. It looks like this right now.
1: Yep.
0: By later on the week, it's this low that's positioned. That positions over towards the north and east. That is going to bring up that cold front and make it a little more parallel. So that's the way it goes. And then you get the cold front. As I draw it in here, it'll be something like that.
1: Right.
0: It's going to channel everything over there with 5 to 8 inches of rain over the next 4 days.
1: Yeah, it's that changing cold front boundary, almost in some cases feeling slightly stationary in a sense, just by the way that's going to be dragging its
0: tail
1: out.
0: Would you call it pseudo-stationary or quasi-stationary?
1: I like the word pseudo better. So I feel like it'd be pseudo-stationary. I mean, whatever, same thing. But I think pseudo is more fun to say.
0: I like quasi.
1: Quasi?
0: Yeah, that's cool. Okay. All right, so we got a tornado threat coming out there later today again. And this is all highly dependent on if we can get some supercells rocking before it becomes linear later on this afternoon and this evening.
1: Yeah, I think that the tornado potential, there's been a lot of naysayers with this, and I think rightfully so, given the storms this morning. I'm honestly eyeing spots south of Interstate 80. I know that's on the very southern periphery of where that tornado threat is, but that's the one spot where if the destabilization is there, I think we might be able to get it. And so, we'll see how things play out. Nonetheless, it's going to be a stormy afternoon, but it's just a matter of, do we have enough to get these storms capable of producing a tornado?
0: And the fact that we've got these storms parading right through the same areas for a long period of time, the rain is going to start mounting up. And then tomorrow, same thing. We've got that Toledo all the way back down through Salina, Kansas City, too. So that's where we're going to get the rough weather tomorrow afternoon. And it all adds up to another stormy foul day.
1: Foul day.
0: All right, let's get to the Atlantic. We got our 2 o'clock advisory in, right? So let's see if we got any changes coming in. It's beautiful. That is Bermuda. That looks lovely.
1: I know. I love Bermuda.
0: So
1: I dream about it almost every day.
0: Yeah, I would go there too.
1: More so their food than anything, but.
0: Oh, you were there for a couple of hurricanes. For one.
1: Yeah, it was Imelda.
0: Yeah, a while back.
1: And Umberto, I think, were the two. That was last year. But I can't get their wahoo fish out of my mind.
0: No, it's good. Get a load of this.
1: I volunteer. Okay. If anything happens in Bermuda, I volunteer. 40%, though.
0: Now we're back up to 40% now. It's actually gone from 20 to 30, now 40. So this is a brand new update for you, everybody. 2 o'clock advisory in. Now we're up to 40% chance we see a tropical depression or a tropical storm form. And it's not where it is located right now. That is our circulation. It is going to drift over to the west, where it's going to basically shed some of that dust and hopefully stays away from the shear if it wants to do any kind of strengthening. Looks like it's north of that. It might find a little Goldilocks zone, like we've been saying.
1: Well, with this front that's coming off of the East Coast, this trough that we're seeing, it's siphoning off a little bit of that energy from this big ridge of high pressure we've seen that would cause some of the wind shear. So I think as that pushes away, the timing might just be right for this disturbed weather pocket to then move into a more favorable area as it gets closer to Bermuda. I've been somewhat
0: it's got that shape.
1: It does. I've been a little bit more impressed with this. And I, you know, Ian was mentioning earlier that this is a good test of the models. It's a battle because the more tenured models, GFS, Euro, they don't really see much of it.
0: Oh, they're yawning on this thing all
1: the way. They are, but all of the AI models have been really into it. And so depending upon if this pans out or not, I think it'll be a really telltale sign of how we look at models moving forward.
0: Listen,
1: in hurricane season.
0: The AI, I hope it does well because politically, I don't care. What I want is for a good hurricane forecast is not going to mess anybody up.
1: Like, exactly.
0: Make people have to evacuate if they don't have to, and make people not evacuate when they should have.
1: Right.
0: I mean, that's all we're going for here, is to say some lies when you're talking about these models that are pumping in. And if the AI is liking it, this is the trend of the future. It's something to keep our eyes on.
1: Absolutely. You know, like you said, AI can be somewhat of a contentious topic.
0: Yeah, but for hurricane models, it's not.
1: It is all positive.
0: Right,
1: because really, I've been thoroughly impressed from the Google AI last year to then this year really solidifying its mark.
0: That's what I'm saying. So I'm all for AI with hurricane models, no question about it. The other stuff, I don't know. Let me show you this. So we zoom into the region. That's your X marks a spot. Do I see any upgrade in? It's kind of been meandering around. Once it gets to the west a little farther, that's the spot with no shear, light dust, and warm water temperature. Still in the low 80s out here.
1: Yeah, I mean, this is really a spot where you can get everything to come together, where we see more of that anomalous wind shear, a lot of that being driven by the El Nino, is a little bit further to the south. So this one particular disturbed piece of weather has really found the one zone in the Atlantic that might be able to help produce. But you can see with both the Google AI and the ACE model, I mean, they're right on top of each other. So there's a good consensus here. And they have been aggressive, at least for the last couple of days even.
0: This is about 24 to 48 hours now from now. And they're pretty clustered.
1: Yeah.
0: Now, Bermuda, you're not in any kind of a problem with these models at this point. But then when we get a little farther out towards Friday into the weekend, that impulse is still hanging in there. It's drifting around, and you get some of those red dots up there.
1: Yeah, once you start to see the little lows outlined in red, that's showing, a major hurricane, I believe, with the models, or at least a hurricane.
0: It's named storm to hurricane, yeah.
1: Yeah, something like that. So, I mean, hey, we're getting up into, we've had the, most lackluster Atlantic hurricane season in terms of hurricanes.
0: Which is nobody's complaining about.
1: No, absolutely not. But this could be maybe the one storm that breaks the hurricane drought. We'll see.
0: Yeah.
1: There are still so many questions, but, in going to Bermuda at one point, it would take a monster of a storm to do anything, given the infrastructure there. So I'm not even worried about Bermuda in this particular case.
0: It is fortified. But this, you're talking about the old school models, and you can see just a few in the ensemble runs that put it out there.
1: Well, a few's more than it was at one point where there was none. So, you know, things are starting to trend in one direction.
0: So. Okay, here we are. So let's just take you through the latest first hurricanes on record. And we're going way on back to early September, but years back, 2002, 2001, 2013, 1967. Every day that we don't have a hurricane is more in the record books because 2026 has been a whacked out El Nino driven year for us.
1: Well, what's actually interesting is out of those 5 years that have had the latest first hurricane, only one or two of them were El Nino years. There were a few that were La Nina, a few that were Enzo neutral. So while El Nino is the number one story here, there are so many other factors. And especially right now, I believe you had him on with the Saharan dust.
0: Yeah,
1: chatting.
0: There's another plume coming in.
1: Yes.
0: It's kind of weird.
1: I think the Saharan dust has a lot bigger of a stronghold on the Atlantic season so far, in addition to, you know, just typical El Nino wind shear.
0: We will show you this, too. It's back built, right? It's back loaded the season. When you get past September 10th, you still have the chance of four of those hurricanes. Two of them would be major. So we're not letting our guard down. And this guy is now a 40% chance that we could see a depression in the next 7 days. It's really not going to happen today or tomorrow. It looks like more like Wednesday, Thursday.
1: Maybe Faye.
0: We'll see. Could see Faye as well. Hey, listen, so we're banking on maybe seeing the F-named storm coming up. To play us out, everybody, our theme today, F-named artists. Be right back.

0: life-changing product in real estate today.
1: Welcome back, everybody. Great to see you this afternoon. I'm Bob Van Dillon. It's awesome to see you on a Monday now that the seasons are starting to change and you got your fall outfit going on. Haley Meyer. Hey, it's texture, right?
2: Yeah, you know what? It is a little bit thicker, so I guess I'm like in that pseudo middle ground of a little bit of fall,
1: the quasi?
2: A little bit of summer. Yeah.
1: Yeah, quasi fall. I tell you where it's not fall, and I was saying before, I do a hit every morning for Orlando, WOFL. Mm-hmm. And one of my stories today was, I hate to do it to him, was like, oh, we got a change in seasons for the Northeast. It's going to be nice and cool and dry. Meanwhile, they're smoking bacon up hot where the humidity levels are sky high. It feels like 105 today for Orlando. And when these storms tap into that, look at the rain it produces right here, Haley. Man.
2: You just love to rub their nose in it, don't you?
1: It's not. Well, yeah, kind of, because when we're doing those hits July, like we're talking about January and February, like, yeah, we're at the beach. We're doing this kind of thing. We're shoveling out snow.
2: This is the one time where the Northeast can,
1: I agree.
2: Have the upper hand.
1: Window. There's a window. It's a short window.
2: But there's a window.
1: I'll show you what's popping up right now. The storms are developing here, and they're getting a little robust. These are the Gulf breezes moving in right there. Now, you got on the other side, you got the sea breezes popping up near Daytona Beach, too. But with that prevailing northeasterly wind, not just aloft, but kind of down by the surface, I think the sea breeze takes over and pushes everything from I-95 and just screams it over across the state.
2: Yeah, the sea breeze seems like the more dominant of the two at this point, but you'll get this convergent zone right through the middle.
1: It should smash somewhere around here.
2: Yeah, and we've been watching that smash. I mean, over the weekend, it was a little bit further off towards the east, more of an even balance.
1: Yeah.
2: But now is that those northeasterly winds are a little bit stronger.
1: Yeah, the high pressure ridge builds up. So if you think it's like a bubble of high pressure, everything circulates around it. So you're going to see the winds in this direction. And that's when you talk, that's a synoptic scale, the large scale. The mesoscale stuff, which is you have the smaller scale, they'll get overtaken by the bigger scale. That's why when you get those sea breezes to pop up, they're going to get propelled out there because of the prevailing wind.
2: Right. Right. And then, you know, in addition to that, we've got a lot of moisture that's sitting off of the Atlantic. And so those rainfall rates are going to be pretty stout at times. And, you know, we could get anywhere between 3 to 5 inches in some very isolated spots. But already, I mean, we were looking at that one camera, had some big, chunky drops
1: Rotund raindrops. No question.
2: Yeah.
1: All right. So there we go. What you see is what you get. That was today. Here's tomorrow. And then following through on Wednesday, same thing. But then it starts to change around a little bit with this upper impulse moving in off the Atlantic Ocean.
2: Yeah, it's interesting to see this little upper area of spin that'll eventually rotate into parts of the Gulf. I don't really think there's much tropical weather with this in terms of turning into a named storm or anything like that.
1: You don't think it'll build down to the surface?
2: I never say never in the Gulf, but in this case, I'm thinking not so much. We'll see. You know, I don't want to eat my words in a couple of days, which I might.
1: I know.
2: No, it comes with the territory of being a meteorologist.
1: What happens. But we're looking at the water temperatures, Haley. They're in the mid to upper 80s.
2: The water temperatures
1: is the warm.
2: Yeah. I mean, at the end of the day, the piece of this that we're going to be tracking is that a lot of this will translate to very heavy moisture that continues to get scraped across the I-10 corridor and some more rain probably entering into spots like New Orleans, even over to the Houston area by heading into this weekend.
1: I'm wondering. So that Oxford game. Ole Miss against LSU, that might be weather impact.
2: Might be a high risk of weather impact. Might be a reason for you to go to the game. I mean, do a little live report action.
1: Tickets are so expensive. And as a dad who pays college tuition at Ole Miss, you know I'm pulling for him big time.
2: Yeah, you got
1: I got
2: to.
1: Nothing against LSU except for that. So here's what we got. Well.
2: Yeah,
1: I never hated him until last year.
2: Yeah, rightfully so.
1: Yeah, well, there you go.
2: College rivalries are the best.
1: I honestly
2: think that college sports beats professional sports?
1: I agree.
2: Okay.
1: I agree,
2: at least
1: 100%.
2: You can be on the same page. We have a lot of NFL lovers here, but I'm...
1: That's because they're from the Northeast and we didn't have a team. Growing up, our team was Rutgers. You saw what that did to me.
2: Yeah.
1: I'm surprised I like football. All right.
2: Don't tell Jane.
1: Yeah, I know. I love Jane. I don't want to kill her. Let me show you what it looks like. We got temperatures, too. Let's get to that real quick. We got the temperatures that are right here. Tropical downpours. They've been smoking hot everywhere except where you need the rain. Essentially... middle parts of Arkansas, looking at Texas. Used to go there, Lake Travis?
2: Yeah, close enough. I mean, this is in Lago Vista, so you're a little bit out in, I wouldn't say middle of nowhere, but it's about a 45-minute drive from where I used to live. But, yeah, I mean, it's so much fun. And, you know, for the first time, I believe it was Lake Travis, finally was at full capacity.
1: Oh, good, good.
2: That happened over July.
1: Yeah.
2: Because August has been very dry, so that's been an issue. But... it's all about those water levels, and for Lake Travis to actually see a good deal of water in that.
1: What'd you think about that game, Ohio State, Texas?
2: I was really upset.
1: You were?
2: I'm not a University of Texas fan.
1: Oh, you're not? Okay.
2: No, I don't know. There's something in me. I feel like, because my parents went to the University of Nebraska, so Nebraska fans and Texas fans, for some reason, we just don't get along.
1: Well, you used to be in the same division.
2: There's some tension there, so.
1: There's a little bit. All right, show you some of the notes. I love picking people's brain just to see who they follow, because it's interesting. It depends on where you grow up.
2: I mean, you would think living in Austin pretty much my whole life.
1: Texas. I thought you'd be a Longhorn fan.
2: Some of the people that I was not a huge fan of in high school, they all went to UT. So maybe there's a little bit of bitterness there, too.
1: I love it. All right, let me show you this. We've got the record high territory for the afternoon. San Antonio, you're going to break a record, 100. Fort Smith, Arkansas, 100. My people, my in-laws are from Arkansas.
2: Okay.
1: So there you go.
2: I actually like Arkansas. I think it's a really beautiful state, especially when you get closer to the Ozarks.
1: Mm-hmm. It's beautiful.
2: It's stunning. But yeah, I mean, it's going to be hot. 99, 100 degrees over in Dallas. McAllen, Texas is up. I think today will be the 53rd day of triple-digit temperatures.
1: Yeah, we had that call out before. You had it before in the program. Actually, do I still have that up here? I think I do. Yeah.
2: They're going to keep it going at least until Thursday, I think. And then they'll get to what, like 99?
1: Yeah.
2: At that point, let me keep the streak.
1: Exactly.
2: You know?
1: This is what you're talking about. Consecutive days at or above
2: 52. I feel like today will make 53.
1: Yeah, I mean, listen, we know it's the southern part. We know it's dry. The humidity is not really creeping in on you to get those temperatures above 100. But that's a little too much. I think even for the hardiest of people, that's tough.
2: You know what's really funny? One of my best friends, she's from Canada. But she lives near Brownsville now.
1: No.
2: I'm like, you could not go any further south. What is up?
1: Yeah, that is a tremendous change in climate. Oh, my goodness.
2: It is.
1: Wow.
2: I think she misses a little bit of the cooler weather, probably right about now.
1: I bet. They already hit 100 degrees today, by the way, in McAllen.
2: Okay, so. Yeah,
1: so we just got that. Thanks, Joe Davis, in my ear. 107 in Corpus Christi's way it feels to the skin. 100 degrees in New Orleans. So there's the heat right now. And if you're the heat miser, you're sticking around the deep south next couple of days.
2: You got to. Yeah, so, I mean, pretty impressive heat, to say the least, but not out of the norm. You really don't start to cool off until mid-November in many cases.
1: That's a good question. And let's look to the northeast. I'll show you this real quickly. I just want to see what happens when you wake up tomorrow morning, temperature-wise. It is. We've got the frost advisories locked and loaded for northern New England into Maine and Adirondacks, too.
2: It's a fun change.
1: You like this one, right?
2: Absolutely. Well, you said that you were in Connecticut over the weekend. I was in Connecticut a couple days earlier than that, my weekend, and I was on top of Skiff Mountain, which is in, like, northwest Connecticut.
1: Okay.
2: And I almost wanted to reach for a jacket. It was in the morning. We had some drier air that came in, but I will definitely be reaching for a jacket if I was up there now.
1: It's gorgeous right here, and it's dry, right? So things are going to warm up nicely and then fall down just as fast. When you wake up tomorrow morning, it's those warmer afternoons, colder nights that really get the leaves start to pop.
2: So when you want to sleep with the windows open?
1: Yeah, that's what we're going to get. So those leaves are going to start to show some good signs coming up if that trend continues. Yeah. Warm afternoons, cold evenings, forget about it.
2: Perfect.
1: It's going to be gorgeous. And some of the warm water is going to keep temperatures a little bit on the warmer side. What are you talking about? Right around the coast? But still outside.
2: Tell Florida that this is a little on the warmer side.
1: Water temperature 72 out there. That's perfect for surfing, too. If there were any kind of waves, be even better. All right, coming up. We've got this. This is actually a scary situation. I don't know if you guys saw this or not. But we had a lightning strike right there. It was a man and a woman taking a walk during a thunderstorm in South Florida. They got struck by lightning. Now, that's newly released body cam video showing the chaotic moments as first responders rushed to the scene. Bystanders were trying to help the injured couple as they lay on the ground. Fox News multimedia reporter Amy Gallo is live in Orlando with the latest. Amy, scary video coming in right here.
3: Bob, it really is. You see the police officers sprinting towards the couple. They're lying on the ground surrounded by Good Samaritans who they're trying to help after witnessing this terrifying lightning strike.
4: They were struck by lightning.
5: Yeah,
4: their umbrella was struck by lightning,
5: and then
4: they were both
5: stuck on their feet. Okay, stay right there, buddy. Stay right there, buddy. Can you hear me, sir?
4: She's not.
5: Can you talk? Okay.
3: The couple was walking along the West Orange Trail in Winter Garden, an Orlando suburb, on September 2nd when witnesses say lightning struck their umbrella. Both are recovering after suffering head injuries. Less than a week later, also in the Orlando area, a 20-year-old Disney College program student from Michigan died after another apparent lightning strike on a walking trail, marking Florida's sixth lightning-related death this year.
6: We need to recognize lightning as a threat because it doesn't matter whether it's the first, the only, or the last lightning strike. Every cloud-to-ground lightning strike is capable of injuring or killing someone.
3: According to the National Weather Service, there have been 14 lightning-related deaths in the U.S. so far this year, compared with 20 all of last year. The Sunshine State, also known by another nickname, Lightning Alley, sees more lightning strikes per square mile than anywhere else in the country and trails only Texas when it comes to the total number of lightning strikes per year.
4: When we move down here, you know, in Chicago, you get some storms. You can be outside when it's light raining and stuff, but down here, even before it starts raining, the lightning can strike you from far away. And we learned that a great deal. So I definitely keep my eye on the radar. Back home, you'd see the storms coming your way. You know when they're going to hit. Here, they pop up right on top of you.
3: To stay safe, it's best to follow this advice. When thunder roars, head indoors. And that's because the National Weather Service says once you can hear the thunder, you are in danger of being struck by lightning. Back to you, Bob and Haley.
1: All right, Amy, thank you very much. Amy Gallo right there in Orlando. Great report. We appreciate it. Thank you. That's scary. And yeah. A lot of people think, oh, should I run to rescue him? You don't hold the charge.
2: Right.
1: Right. So it's okay to go grab it and see if you can administer CPR or something. Just make sure you're safe, too, from the lightning strikes.
2: Yeah.
1: Oof, scary stuff. But there you go. All right. Listen, stick around, everybody. We've got more action coming up in the Atlantic as a possibility. May see our F-name storm. In fact, chances have just gone up. We'll show you that forecast coming up. Haley and I will be right back, everybody. Stick around. Great to see you this afternoon.

0: boss way. Get started at honehealth.com/TV.
1: Welcome back, everybody. Great to see you this afternoon. Bob Van Dillen here. I got Haley Meyer, meteorologist, watching it as well.
2: What's up?
1: The rain's been pretty stiff now for Iowa, stretching the last couple of hours. That's a warm front that goes by. I got Joe Davis driving a radar for me because it's getting active.
2: It is.
1: It might get round two starting up in the next 2 or 3 hours.
2: Yeah, now's the time frame of will we get enough instability to see some strong storms fire in the form of, you know, tornadic potential, damage to wind. It's this, you know, couple of hour stretch.
1: Pretty
2: so anywhere where we see a lot of cloud cover and rain is likely a no-go for more intense supercells later, which is good.
1: Evansdale, Iowa, right here.
2: Yeah.
1: 62, little rain-cooled action. Winds out of the southeast at 17, which means a warm front's probably just about
2: it's
1: gone
2: coming
1: through, right?
2: Yeah.
1: Southeast kind of switching around a little bit.
2: Yeah, the moisture for these storms is going to be pumping over, you know, the next couple of hours, and we'll get a very saturated air mass at the very least, probably closer to 5 o'clock, 6 o'clock central time.
1: Right.
2: But it's going to stay very persistent over the next few days, and that's where you introduce the problems for some flash flooding.
1: Right. I think that's going to be the main threat that I'm thinking
2: Absolutely.
1: At this point. Severe weather, it's about a 5-6 hour window today. But I think it's all about the flooding right through Wednesday afternoon.
2: Yeah, absolutely. You know, not only do we have this ridge of high pressure that's keeping this warm and moist air coming, but then we also have a couple of impulses that are moving off of the Pacific coast. And so that's going to keep the energy charged really right over mainly Iowa, but then that will continue to extend into parts of the Great Lakes. So, you know, Chicago, I would likely, you know, anticipate some travel disruptions there as well by Tuesday, Wednesday.
1: Watch us. And now on the Nebraska side, where you grew up.
2: Yeah.
1: You got some storms outside of Omaha. You got some storms up to your north and west. They're not severe. There's nothing on the alert board
2: right
1: now. Now, like we said, it's highly conditional if we're going to get the severe, I'd say, supercell action going on. Mm-hmm. More likely wind-driven damage, but we still have that tornado threat out there. And, of course, the flooding is a huge concern, not just today, but like you said, rolling through the next couple of days.
2: It's the combination effect of everything that's going to make it such a big flood threat. And then if you look at just what occurred within the last 12 hours.
1: That was
2: so
1: huge.
2: Just today, I mean, we had a big dump of rain, and so that's a signal of what could come later down the line.
1: Let's go up the line. Let me see if I could drive it up a little farther up to the north, because we do have some storms. Yeah, right there by the international border. But Fargo, you guys are starting to dry out. That's more of the stationary type of front. It's more of an occluded front. Mm-hmm. It's not moving very quickly at all, but stratiform rain up there.
2: Mm-hmm. Yeah. Right.
1: Look at this, though. This has been actually upgraded down to the south of St. Joseph. Kansas City is not in a flood watch right now, but I think you're going to see just off to your west all that humidity getting channeled in. It's going to blossom later today.
2: For sure. Dew points will likely climb into the upper 60s, low 70s in many cases. And then as that front slides in, that's where a lot of our wind-driven severe concerns will come from.
1: I mean, it shows up so well with the isobars right
2: there.
1: It's right about there.
2: Yeah.
1: And you got the warm front that's trying to lift up like this. What's the other one? The occluded front.
2: Occluded
1: right
2: front.
1: About there. Low pressure region. That's a pretty map right here.
2: Yeah. It's almost textbook.
1: It's kind of easy to pinpoint what looks just like it does in your school books.
2: Doesn't
1: right?
2: look quite as good as the doodles you have going on that you can draw, but.
1: Yeah. Well, I didn't do as many today. I had so much going on today.
2: You had a lot of visitors. I get it.
1: A lot of visitors, a lot of guests. You saw the Paramus flooding with the half marathon. I had two runners in that we had on the show today.
2: I saw that yesterday evening, and I was like, we need to get this video. And one of them was a Bachelor star, and I am a big reality TV person, so.
1: Okay.
2: You know, I think that's probably how I found it, was looking at all my Bachelor followers.
1: Is that right?
2: All the people that I follow on The Bachelor.
1: Gotcha. Okay, there you go. Look at the story.
2: I would, yes.
1: You were just asking, would you be a bachelorette? You could do it.
2: Yes, but I would actually more prefer to go on Farmer Wants a Wife.
1: It
2: is a Fox show,
1: That's a Fox one.
2: It's so wholesome.
1: It is.
2: And a cowboy hat.
1: I agree. don't say Love Island.
2: No, never Love Island. Farmer Wants a Wife. I want to hang out in the field and storms.
1: I wouldn't mind my daughter going on that.
2: Yeah.
1: But Love Island, if you're ever on that, don't let me know. I don't want to know about it. Chicago, Toledo, Fort Wayne, tomorrow, Indianapolis, right down through Kansas City. I mean, even the first question off the bat on Love Island, I'm like, what are you kidding me?
2: Yeah.
1: All right. So watch the storms for tomorrow afternoon. Continue to develop. And by the way, I watched the entire series with my daughter over the summertime.
2: I bet you did.
1: But we made fun of it the whole time.
2: Well, I think Love Island is more fun to watch so that you can make fun of the craziness. Like, I love when they crash out.
1: It was popcorn. It was like a sideshow.
2: Movie night's the best part of the whole season.
1: I couldn't believe that they... Do they not know that they're on camera when they're doing these things?
2: You would think.
1: If you're a Love Island fan, you know what we're talking about.
2: Yeah.
1: All right, what about the rain? Check this out. It goes all the way up through Wisconsin into Minnesota, Iowa. You're just getting blasted. So it's a barrage. So it's not just today. It lasts right through the end of the work week, really.
2: I mean, honestly, that rain signature to the north has even grown exponentially than compared
1: really
2: to what the models were hinting yesterday. So another sign that today, especially with that big shield of precip coming through, with that occluded front and with that warm front, probably going to be some of the more stout rain totals we'll see out of the week.
1: I love that word, too.
2: Stout.
1: All right, let's get to the Atlantic, because we've got an upgrade in the chances of a storm developing out here. Was, if you were watching earlier today, 30% chance. Now we're up to 40%, Haley, and we've changed the shading as well from yellow to orange.
2: I'm not surprised.
1: It just means moderate. But
2: this is the slow uptick that we get, and then all of a sudden it's a 90% chance, and there you go. We have our next named storm. I don't want to get too far ahead of ourselves, but it feels like that's how it always happens. It's within 3 days. It slowly climbs, and then before you know it, we're talking about something. If anything can do it, I have a little bit of faith in this area to watch, especially given this trough that's going to be kicking off the East Coast. I think it helps to open up a pocket for this area to watch to have a little bit more favorable conditions.
1: Watch this. It's what Ian Oliver said before, too. He's like, it's one of these storms. It's not going to be in NDR. It's not going to be in the Gulf. It's going to be in these weird spots. And I think he's right. It's in this Goldilocks zone. We got this exit marks a spot. It's over some warmer waters, and the shear is just down to the south.
2: Mm-hmm. When it comes to El Nino and the impacts, a lot of it is wind shear, but that is right in the main development region. We're not in the main development region here. And so, it's the sweet spot of there's not necessarily one thing dominating this basin. It's just a matter of where that area of high pressure goes. So we'll continue to get steered off towards the west, put it in the vicinity of Bermuda. We'll see. There's a lot of confidence in the short term. The long term is when it's just a big, who knows. But it is a battle of the AI versus the more physics-based models.
1: I do like the AI right here. And I've got this pool ball-looking thing right here. The green right there, that is the European. The Google DeepMind is the one that we've been real impressed with.
2: As we should. Brian Norcross helped develop it. So.
1: Right, the king.
2: The king.
1: Yeah, our hurricane specialist, Brian Norcross, had his fingers in the pie with this one right here. And sure enough, well, we're watching it now. It shows you that there is going to be some development.
2: Yeah.
1: But the exact location is still up in the air because it's going to be kind of swirling around the same area.
2: At the end of the day, though, when it comes to this impacting anything, it would be Bermuda. I mean, none of those areas of low pressure bring it anywhere close to the East Coast of the United States. And I even think we're still too far out that even if it were to be able to turn into a hurricane, which even that is still very much a question mark, I don't even think we'd get too crazy of a wave even on the East Coast.
1: No. And it's unclear where it's going to ultimately develop. But let's just take it back for the last couple of late hurricane seasons. And when they started the latest, Diana was a hurricane that was back in 1984, formed on September 10th. I mean, they were all close to home.
2: Yeah.
1: There are some MDR ones that shoot off the bat, but then they curve away. It's going to be interesting to see if we even get a hurricane this year.
2: I know.
1: I hate to even say that, but it's a possibility.
2: Yeah, the latest first hurricane that we've ever seen to form in an Atlantic basin. This is going back to satellite era. Some people are really picky with the statistics, so star it in the satellite era
1: here.
2: Yeah,
1: that's true.
2: Was mid-60s. Around September 11th, September 12th. And so we are breaking records each and every day that we keep on trudging. But I'm okay with it. I'm more of a severe weather person. And also, we've had our hands full with the Pacific anyway. That if we had to battle two fronts, I think we would all be exhausted by now.
1: Just flying out to Hawaii alone with our people, that's not easy. So where are we looking for the middle part of September? Remember, we peaked out on September 10th, but 4 days ago. Everything is usually open for business, including the one that we're watching right here, which is Bermuda's right about there. Our formation zone that we're watching with the 40% shots right there. It's right in the heart of where you could see a good highly high chance.
2: Yeah. And then you'll start to watch as more of that yellow and orange trickle back into the Gulf for October.
1: Mm-hmm.
2: Things become a little more homegrown, and that's where my ears maybe will perk up a little bit more.
1: What about October? It begins to shave down just a touch when you're talking about the eastern Atlantic.
2: Yeah.
1: But still hanging in there tight for the Caribbean, up the gut, through Florida into Southeast Coast.
2: Yeah. We're not done.
1: No, I don't think we are at all. So listen, stick around, everybody. It's great to see you this afternoon. I'm Bob Van Dillen. We got Haley Meyer here as well. To play us out, we got the F name that's a possibility. And chances are going up. Now, Ian Oliver is going to get an update as well coming up at about 5 o'clock.
2: Mm-hmm.
1: So make sure you stick around and watch that one as well. But to play us out, everybody, we've got F-named artists. Be right back, everyone. Thanks for being on a Monday afternoon.

0: 4.
1: Welcome back, everybody. We are your Hurricane HQ. It has been a strange hurricane season for both oceans, right? El Nino doing a lot of disruptions on one side and kind of enhancing the effort out there in the Pacific. It's been a nonstop tropical, like, caravan of storms working their way from east to west for the entire season. And despite a few named storms in the Atlantic, we have not recorded a hurricane out there yet. Let's take a look at what's going in there, a little deep dive, and see what we're thinking. Joining me now to talk about it is Patrick Rafter. He is the professor with the University of South Florida's College of Marine Science. Patrick, thanks again for coming on the broadcast. We had you last week. It's a pleasure to have you this afternoon, sir.
2: Pleasure to be back. Great. Thanks for having me.
1: Yeah, absolutely. Let's talk about the Pacific quickly. We're watching two things. One's a named storm. One is a potential named storm. It's a depression right now. They're both not really progged to do much, but what do you think if you live on Hawaii? Do you have to keep your eyes on these two?
2: Yeah, you know, big picture, the Pacific has been crazy active this year, sort of as we predicted, having a, you know, there being a very strong El Nino occurring right now. You know, if I was in Hawaii, I would definitely keep my eyes open for sure. Norbert might not make it. The models have it projected to, I mean, it's aiming straight at Hawaii. So whether or not it's strong when it makes land, you know, the Hawaiians have had a lot of rain already, and that ground is saturated, so it could have some impacts in that way. But, you know, really, we still have a little bit of hurricane season ahead of us. So if I was in Hawaii, I would definitely keep my eyes open for the rest of the year. Maybe until Christmas.
1: Oh, man. I hope not. But I have a feeling you're absolutely right. But we're watching some of these going through. And Norbert, yeah, at one point it looked like it could have done a little more strengthening than it has. What do you think is working against Norbert? I know the track itself falls apart before it gets to Hawaii, but they're still going to get something out of it.
2: I'm not sure specifically why it's not, you know, there is the general understanding that when a hurricane moves through an ocean basin, it leaves behind a wake of cooler waters, right? So it's mixing the upper ocean tremendously. So that the previously warm waters that helped to fuel and form that storm, some of that gets mixed away as the hurricane moves along. So, yeah, that could be one of many things. There seems to be some it's pretty strong upper level shear as we get to higher latitudes here, just north of the Hawaiian Islands.
1: Yeah,
2: that could be a big factor as well.
1: Yeah, so that, I mean, that'd be good. But like you said before, they had so much rain, Patrick, before, that even if we get an uptick in maybe the humidity with the trades, for instance, it's going to be a problem for the Big Island, especially when it goes right up the mountains.
2: Yeah, I would think you wouldn't be asking for more rain at this point.
1: No, absolutely not. So that's the Pacific right now, Patrick. Let's head over to the east part and by the Atlantic. And I'll tell you, a 30% shot that we see this disturbance maybe form into Faye, but this is a little higher in latitude than the ones we typically would see coming off of Africa.
2: Right. So I'm hearing an echo now of our conversation last week where you said, where's the... you know, where are the ingredients potentially right for tropical storm formation in the Atlantic? And because the normal, you know, the sort of historical region is off of Northwest Africa, there's this very strong upper level wind shear there that's really crushing the formation of any, you know, these tropical storms over there. So I said, you know, we should probably be looking to the Gulf of Mexico and sort of the tropical, subtropical region. If the water is warm enough and the upper level winds are, you know, kind of mellow, might be seeing some storms forming there. And so here we have sort of southeast of Bermuda, some potential formation over there. And so I guess it's, you know, keep an eye on it. Let's see.
1: Yeah, you said it. You pegged
2: overall,
1: it. Yeah, I'm sorry. No, you pegged it. That's exactly what you said. Were there any open windows? And you said maybe some tropical part of the Atlantic, and this is what we're watching.
2: Yeah, I was happy to see that.
1: Yeah.
2: Now, you don't always make predictions that make sense or are pan out. But, yeah, I mean, that's just sort of basic climate science there.
1: Yeah, you got to find an open window.
2: Yeah. Where are the ingredients for the storms? You know, potentially right there.
1: Mm-hmm. And I've got the video up right now of where the dust is. And it's been an active, really, dust season. Now we got another plume that just exited off of Africa earlier this weekend. This does not look like a September type of Sahara dust field.
2: That is really cool. Oh, wow.
1: You
2: sorry,
1: like that?
2: I hadn't seen that.
1: Yeah, there you go.
2: That's really cool. I don't know if people realize how much dust from North Africa actually makes it all the way to the U.S. You know, I went to college on the other coast, on the other side of Florida, and we were doing, air sampling. And one day I pulled out one of the filters and it was gold. And I said, oh, professor, something clearly went wrong. And he said, ha-ha, teachable moment. This is African dust. Wow, that's a huge wave.
1: Look, yeah, you like that? That's why I thought it was amazing when I saw this. It's like, this is like early August or late July coming off.
2: Yeah, wow. That's super cool.
1: All right, so that's good. That's going to affect clearly some of the waves if they maybe dive underneath it. But let's look a little farther in. We know that fall starts next week, Patrick, and we're already thinking about what is El Nino going to do to our fall storm systems, especially for the East Coast and the Plain States that just get blasted with that kind of stuff. What do you think is going to happen starting maybe early October?
2: Yeah, you know, so usually I downplay linking El Nino or La Nina, you know, its partner, to changes in regional seasonal climate. But, you know, this El Nino is just so huge. And so far, the kind of statistical average events that occur with an El Nino event, we're seeing them just bang on. The hurricane season is front and center for that right there. Just very active Pacific and a very inactive Atlantic is just a stock El Nino event. So this all gives me, you know, confidence that as we move into the fall and the winter, that we will see continued kind of more southerly jet stream, which leads to drier in the northern continental U.S., drier and possibly moderately warmer and much rainier in the southern U.S.
1: Yeah, and we're
2: so
1: watching.
2: maybe we'll pull out of the drought we've been in here in Central Florida.
1: That would help. And you saw the upper level low kind of swinging in towards the end of the week coming on the backside of that high. So maybe that'll be a little uptick as well, which isn't El Nino related, but still very cool. Patrick, it's a
2: but
1: pleasure.
2: You know,
1: what do you think?
2: Yeah,
1: what
2: yeah
1: do you,
2: sorry.
1: Let's talk about that. Let's talk about some surfing real quickly. What do you think for the chances of getting any kind of swell coming at us from the East Coast?
2: You know, usually I get like one or two trips to the East Coast of Florida to get some of them hurricane waves, and I've had zero. And actually, we had some surfing here in the Gulf Coast earlier in the summer. We had Tropical Storm Bertha,
1: yeah.
2: I think it was.
1: Yep.
2: And my buddies up and down the East Coast, they're not very happy right now.
1: No.
2: Their boards are dry. Their skin's drying out. Their hair is getting darker.
1: Yep.
2: Awful. Not very happy East Coast surfers right now.
1: No.
2: West Coast, you know, West Coast surfers had a nice run there. Now we're starting to see the aftermath of all that, those giant waves, especially from the relatively close Hurricane Marie, that they just like washed out all the sand.
1: Yeah.
2: So now the sandbars are gone. Sometimes there's no beaches in Southern California.
1: And you saw those seawalls just taking a battering too right there. So yeah.

0: Until it's not.
1: Yeah.
0: There you go. Patrick, yeah. It's a pleasure, and I'd like to talk to you again sometime. And we get some action across the Atlantic, and we'll get your thoughts on it, sir.
1: All right, Bob.
0: All right, buddy. Good to talk to you. Patrick Rafter.
1: See ya.
0: The USF College of Marine Science. Good stuff. Let's talk about this. We got some rain coming in towards Florida. We know that's going to be heavy at times. It's something we've been following. We talked about that upper level low that's a possibility kind of swinging in there towards the end of the week. And that's going to have some rain implications coming in for the middle part of basically Thursday and Friday. But from now on, I think today through Wednesday, it's all about the sea breezes coming in off the Atlantic. That's a picture right there of St. Pete. That's where Patrick is actually located right now, 87 degrees before the rain came in. Show you what's happening. We do have the rain. It's kind of right around that, I'd say, the Tampa area, but it's not very heavy at all. But I'll show you what's going to happen because we have this high-pressure ridge sitting right over here. There's the upper-level flow. Kind of does one of these guys. And some of the energy is going to rocket off the coastline and then work its way back north of the Bahamas and then roll right through northern Florida. That's going to happen later on this week. Show you the visible satellite imagery right now, and you can see not much is popping. Little daytime heating, sea breeze is going to commence. That upper level ridge is kind of parked out there around middle Tennessee, but that will be the prevailing wind direction over the next few days, right out of the northeast to east. So that's going to propel that sea breeze a little farther inland. It's going to start throwing into areas like Fort Myers, right around Alligator Alley, too. You're talking about I-75. Daytime heating goes away, comes on back. Showers, thunderstorms develop big time again on Tuesday afternoon. They fall apart overnight. And then you're watching the prevailing sea breeze come in, and that will push everything from east to west for your Wednesday. Then we look at that upper level low that swings around and kind of messes with your air pattern. So a little extra lift in the atmosphere for Florida. That's what we got going on there from really Thursday, Friday, and Saturday as it bowling balls in towards New Orleans. Now, this is an upper level low. We're not worried about surface low at this point, which would be maybe a tropical problem, a tropical issue with a homegrown thing. Don't have to worry about that. But we are watching an uptick in the humidity. So that is really going to start climbing up there Friday, Saturday, into Sunday. So that's something to watch for Florida over the next few days. No question. This is much rain we're looking at. That could still be underdone as well. All right, coming up, we got some flooding issues up around the Plain States, the upper Midwest. That was my video from Westport, Connecticut over the weekend. Flooded out carports and some high water rescues as well. I didn't see any, but I know the reports were there. That was the Connecticut Transit bus going through the flood. I wasn't too pleased seeing that, but he made it. Anyway, what about the flooding for the upper Midwest? We'll have that forecast for you guys coming up right after the break. Stick around. Be right back.

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5: 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Intense hurricane force winds.
6: We're looking at the worst conditions that we've seen since it came ashore.
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8: 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You know, the hardworking folks over here are saving lives.
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1: Right now on Fox Weather, rounds of storms unleash across the Midwest for the second week in a row. All modes of severe weather, including tornadoes, possible into this evening. The relentless nature of this heavy rain prompting an elevated flash flood threat across portions of the plains. We'll get you the latest on radar. And in the tropics, we've got a new area to watch in what has been a sleepy Atlantic. Development chances for a disturbance in the subtropical Atlantic bumped up this afternoon. It's off to the east of Bermuda. Over in the Pacific, Norbert and Tropical Depression 15E are hanging around, barely. Plus,
2: I thought this was a half marathon. It's a triathlon.
1: I love this. Half marathon turned into more of a triathlon of sorts. An Ironman meets a Tough Mudder. A runners in the Paramus, New Jersey Race Faster Half Marathon found themselves trudging through waist-deep floodwaters trying to make it to the finish line yesterday. We're chatting with a finisher, actually won his division, about what that experience was like. That's all right now on Fox Weather Now. Hey, good Monday afternoon, everybody. Thank you, as always, for being here with us on Fox Weather. Right now, 3 o'clock on the East Coast. It's noon out West. I'm Ian Oliver, and this is Fox Weather Now. This is what's happening moving through this week. One feature kind of dictating everything, at least across the lower 48. This heat dome, middle and lower Mississippi, that's the board of things happening effectively this week. Hey, you're under the heat dome. You've got uncomfortable summer-like heat and humidity. If you're on the periphery of it, lots of activity, rounds of rain down in Florida. That'll be incessant. Maybe a little tropical flavor. Up in the Northeast, it feels like fall. We'll talk about that. And the monsoon active across the Southwest. Let's get started, though, with the severe potential. That heat dome's locked in. You saw that. The periphery of it, tough spot to be with all modes of severe weather possible, including at least some tornadic threat moving through this afternoon into the evening. There's Dubuque, Iowa. Temperatures right now are in the mid-60s. Some of that rain coming down. Southeast wind at 16 miles per hour. Storm trackers are out. Brandon Kopic and Corey Gerken, they're watching for rotating storms, and we'll check in with them out in the field as we move forward through this afternoon. Area low pressure, well up north. That's just on the Canada side of the border. But there's this triple point in through here where the cold front catches up to the warm front. And in this zone, Omaha is into the mix and then over into Iowa. There's been some sunshine that's broken out over the course of the day today. We did earlier today get an expansion farther off to the south and west, northern Kansas, eastern parts of Nebraska, and into western parts of Iowa with this level 2 out of 5 threat zone from the Storm Prediction Center. The storm energy, that's building out ahead of the boundary, the cold front itself. And you see how sharp this is south of that warm front in through here. As this energy starts to advect its way off to the north and east, there will be some window as these storms light on up that they'll be able to rotate, at least while they're still discrete, perhaps generating that tornadic threat. And we're watching for it. Some gradient on opposite sides of that boundary, by the way. 57 degrees right now in Waterloo, but you go down to St. Joseph, Missouri, it's 86. Concordia is 98 degrees right now. So a wild gradient, and some of that gradient will be what's fueling the severe weather potential, both in temperature and in dew point. This is the muggy stuff with dew points in the upper 60s, 50s on the opposite side of that. The rotation potential. So here's what's interesting here. This is what allows these storms to become supercells with rotating updrafts and potentially produce tornadoes. In through here, you've got the rotation potential, some pockets up into the high category. And as we talked about, that's what's lifting off to the north and east with that warm front. In this zone overall, you notice where the SPC, the Storm Prediction Center, had indicated for the greatest probability of tornadoes. This is a forecast moving through the next few hours. This is central time, so as we head forward through about 7 o'clock Eastern, so over the next four, that's the tornado potential in this zone. So It's not some huge area, but if you're watching from this outlined zone, which does include Lincoln, Nebraska, Omaha, over toward Ames, Des Moines, a last check, Brandon Kopic, exclusive Fox Weather storm tracker. He was in Ames. I think he's waiting to basically make his plan. He's eyeballing what's playing out on radar and deciding where in this overall zone he'll be tracking the storms. The potential is there. There's a hatch zone. From the SPC, SIG 1, conditional intensity group, for EF 2 plus, indicating the possibility, if tornadoes form, that they could be strong. So we're watching for that. Here's our exclusive Fox weather model taking you through the next few hours. That's 5 o'clock local, so 3 hours from now. This scattered coverage of could-be supercells. We'll be watching for that. Some healthy storms that linger right on through this evening. Into the overnight, we'll start to shake the severity. But you notice some of the pockets of heavy rain around first thing Tuesday morning. And as that whole boundary hangs up and lights back up, we could see a few storms displaced a touch farther off to the south and east that could produce some damaging wind gusts into tomorrow afternoon. All right, Fox Weather is your Hurricane HQ. Let's talk tropics. The sleepy Atlantic Basin trying to do a little something. We got an area to watch designated out in the Atlantic, and the development odds of it have gotten bumped up this afternoon by the National Hurricane Center. So let's talk about what's going on. We've talked about this basin in kind of a throwaway way throughout the year so far, because the main development region has been marked by high wind shear, strong winds aloft, disrupting any activity, dry air, and what's been an unusual amount of Saharan dust, all things that in the MDR have kept things very inhospitable to tropical systems. So the basin now saying, well, let's go somewhere else and find some favorable atmosphere. It appears as though that's what this trough of low pressure is trying to do. Right now, it's just a cluster of showers and thunderstorms wobbling its way off to the west, so hundreds of miles east of Bermuda. Was at 30%, got bumped up to 40% this afternoon. What's interesting here is there's a bit of a split. The legacy forecast models, the physics-based models, want absolutely no part of this, the Euro and the GFS. But the AI models, the red-hot AI models that I'm a super fan of all of a sudden, those have been all in with a potentially significant system developing, significant by recent standards and in terms of its structure, not one that's a threat to people. This should stay away from Bermuda. But you look at this low category trying to find its way up into the medium, and you consider that this is our exclusive tropical threat product. So there's four things that go into this, and it's a smart average. Euro AI, the GFS AI, the DeepMind's in this. You got the regular GFS, the physics-based model, and the Euro. The Euro and the GFS have nothing, so that's dragging the average of this down, and we're still up into that low-medium category. So if, we'll see, but if the legacy models buy into this, we could see a significant bump up in that tropical threat. That might be what the NHC is saying, in the sense that they did bump up the development chances this afternoon. You look at the AI ensemble, so the two members that I was talking about, Google AI and the Euro AI, they're both kind of on the same page, which is an interesting thing. You see a bunch of dots indicating ensemble members. Some of those even have that red ring, which would be the hurricane. And should that come to pass, Faye is the next name on the list. It would be our first hurricane. And if it's Faye, Faye would be the latest first hurricane through the satellite era, through 1966. So all kinds of things. This is into Monday of next week. We're way out in forecast model land. But it is significant in the context of where we've been so far this season, which is nowhere. Out in the tropical Atlantic, at least. Yes, we've had some trouble in the Gulf, but zero hurricanes so far, which is a new record. I was just mentioning that for a latest first hurricane in the satellite era. I mentioned it's all about looking for pockets of favorable atmosphere. That's not the main development region. All that wind shear is still there. It's even worse somehow in the Caribbean. There's a upper-level low making for very unfavorable conditions. But just off to the north of there, there's actually this ribbon of warm sea surface temperatures a lack of wind shear. That's the sea surface temperatures that I was talking about, well up into the 80s. You look at the visible satellite, this is trying to curl up some. All of these inhibiting factors, it's odd that you have to go north to find an absence of those. But in this case, that's where the pocket is. And there's a group of thunderstorms in a spot that represents that possibility. So here we are, TBD on here. When a name reaches hurricane status, if that happens this season, it'll go right to the top of this list after we've broken the record by half a week at this point and counting. So stay tuned. But in a year where there's been nothing to watch in the Atlantic, we got something working through the next several days. That area in the Atlantic, it's a little academic in the sense that we're not expecting, even if it became a hurricane, impacts to land. We got Fox Weather's Haley Meyer with us this afternoon. Soggy forecast for Florida, and one that it may eventually develop a touch of tropical flavor.
0: A little bit of tropical mixture in there. We'll see how things translate. But yeah, Ian, nonetheless, I mean, Florida just dealing with a lot of very heavy rain. But some of it is needed after a lackluster hurricane season even last year.
1: And they only have a few weeks in the rainy season left.
0: I know. They're getting close. So they can maximize all this rain. Yeah. So, I mean, overall, I would say this is a net positive, Ian, as they get into a little bit less the latter part of their rainy season. But a lot of this is being driven by our big heat dome of high pressure sitting over the southeast. It's actually going to be amplifying the winds coming out of the northeast. And what that's going to do is enhance the sea breezes coming off of the Atlantic. And so for now, we're seeing a couple of pops happening. Gulf breeze as well over the Big Bend region, even in and around the Tampa area. Some of these spots are experiencing some quick downpours. But eventually, it's the Atlantic breeze going to take over and push some stronger thunderstorms from the I-95 corridor and then out towards the Tampa area and into Fort Myers. But this week, that's going to stay the pattern with this big ridge of high pressure. It's not going to be moving much. But eventually, then we get this tropical flavor in there where it's this mid-upper level low that will begin to move from the Atlantic and then push into parts of the North Gulf. The question is, does that maybe become tropical? Right now, signs are looking like likely not. But it is just another way to reinforce a rainy forecast in this, especially across the northern half of the state and then even deeper across the I-10 corridor, take it into Texas. Here's how things will work at least throughout the rest of the day today. Notice this is about 8 o'clock this evening. You have this convergent zone of the Gulf breeze meeting up with that sea breeze off the Atlantic, with the sea breeze winds over, stronger winds, and that is what will guide some of the stronger thunderstorms back off towards the western half of the peninsula. Things will calm down through the morning hours, and then you see this reinvigoration of thunderstorm activity. It's that diurnal heating also helping to fuel this. But it will feel very wash, rinse, repeat, very similar each and every day. It's the northern half of the state that will have some drier air, so they'll likely be on the drier side of things, comparatively speaking, to the central and southern half of the peninsula. This could also come in conjunction with some travel disruptions as well for Miami, Fort Lauderdale, Orlando, even into the Tampa, Fort Myers area. But it's once we get into Wednesday, Thursday, Friday, Saturday, that's where the question becomes, what makes of this area of mid-level spin? The guiding force will pull this over the Florida Peninsula and then again drag it into parts of the Northern Gulf. The waters of the Northern Gulf are exceptionally warm. So if this were to become surface base, it does have a decent chance at becoming something. But right now, it just seems that that's probably the unlikely scenario. But this spin is going to keep this deep moisture chugging along for Panama City, out towards Mobile, New Orleans, and even we'll drag it closer to the Houston area. By the time we finish out this work, we can head into the weekend. So a lot of rain is going to stay the focal point, but you can see where it'll be maximized from Fort Myers, likely down south towards the Miami metro. Orlando's that cutoff zone where, yes, we could see some heavy rain, but it seems it'll be just off towards the south. A lot of these storms should not become severe, but there is a chance for some localized downbursts, which can produce 50 to 60 mile an hour winds and a lot of lightning, which has been a real problem for Florida over the last few days, Ian.
1: So things to watch as compared to a bunch of nothing. Look at this. There are some signs of double trouble. The Atlantic and the Pacific both host tropical development, although they are heading in opposite directions. Coming up, we'll dive more into what's happening in both basins. That and more when Fox Weather comes right back.

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1: Hey, welcome back to Fox Weather Now. We told you top of the hour about the severe weather threat developing across the plains. In the short term, obviously that's the biggest concern. But as we move forward through the afternoon, the evening, persisting through the overnight, we got a flood threat that sets up. So much so, there's this level 3 out of 4 hazard from the Weather Prediction Center. And that is places like Des Moines back toward Omaha. You're included in that. And as we move forward through the overnight, short period of time, a lot of rain in the forecast. Talking about 1, 2, 3 inches of rain. And then moving through what's left of the week, that's another big swath of 3 to 5 inches of rain in the forecast. So you have to be mindful of that. The timing of this is poor, too, in the sense that it lingers through the overnight and you have to contend with it first thing Tuesday morning. It's this heat dome, as we talked about, driving all of this. You've got moisture finding its way up from the south. Moving into the weekend, this is that second round. Now, granted, you get soaked in the short term, but when this next storm roars in, some of these places might be even a little bit more vulnerable to some of that flash flooding. It's upper-level energy that moves on in and into Saturday. Now, all of a sudden, many of the same spots that get a soaking with the severe weather threat in the short term, another round of rain in the forecast. Be aware, you add the two together, it's significant in spots. Some areas approaching about 1/2 a foot of rain. It's been a strange hurricane season for both basins as the El Nino churns up historic conditions. This is increasingly so, approaching all-time record territory. Over in the Pacific, it's been a factory, a nonstop tropical traffic jam of sorts. And in the Atlantic, we've had a few named storms, couple impactful ones in the Gulf, but we haven't had a hurricane just yet. Earlier on America's Weather Center, Bob Van Dillen was joined by a professor with the University of South Florida's College of Marine Science to discuss what's brewing on both sides.
2: Let's talk about the Pacific quickly. We're watching two things. One's a named storm. One is a potential named storm. It's a depression right now. They're both not really prog to do much. But what do you think if you live on Hawaii? Do you have to keep your eyes on these two?
3: Yeah, you know, big picture, the Pacific has been crazy active this year, sort of as we predicted, having a, you know, there being a very strong El Nino occurring right now. You know, if I was in Hawaii, I would definitely keep my eyes open for sure. Norbert might not make it. The models have it projected to, I mean, it's aiming straight at Hawaii. So whether or not it's strong when it makes land, you know, the Hawaiians have had a lot of rain already, and that ground is saturated, so it could have some impacts in that way. But, you know, really, we still have a little bit of hurricane season ahead of us. So if I was in Hawaii, I would definitely keep my eyes open for the rest of the year. Maybe until Christmas.
2: Oh, man. I hope not. But I have a feeling you're absolutely right. But we're watching some of these going through. And Norbert, yeah, at one point it looked like it could have done a little more strengthening than it has. What do you think is working against Norbert? I know the track itself falls apart before it gets to Hawaii, but they're still going to get something out of it.
3: I'm not sure specifically why it's not. You know, there is the general understanding that when a hurricane moves through an ocean basin, it leaves behind a wake of cooler waters, right? So it's mixing the upper ocean tremendously. So that the previously warm waters that helped to fuel and form that storm, some of that gets mixed away as the hurricane moves along. So yeah, that could be one of many things. There seems to be some it's pretty strong upper level shear as we get to higher latitudes here, just north of the Hawaiian Islands.
2: Yeah,
3: that could be a big factor as well.
2: Yeah, so that'd be good. But like you said before, they had so much rain, Patrick, before that even if we get an uptick in maybe the humidity with the trades, for instance, it's going to be a problem for the Big Island, especially when it goes right up the mountains.
3: Yeah, I would think you wouldn't be asking for more rain at this point.
2: No, absolutely not. So that's the Pacific right now, Patrick. Let's head over to the east, Barton, by the Atlantic. And I'll tell you, a 30% shot that we see this disturbance maybe form into Faye, but this is a little higher in latitude than the ones we typically would see coming off of Africa.
3: Right. So I'm hearing an echo now of our conversation last week where you said, where's the, you know, where are the ingredients potentially right for tropical storm formation in the Atlantic? And because the normal, you know, the sort of historical region is off of Northwest Africa. There's this very strong upper level wind shear there that's really crushing the formation of any, you know, these tropical storms over there. So I said, you know, we should probably be looking to the Gulf of Mexico and sort of the tropical, subtropical region. If the water is warm enough and the upper level winds are, you know, kind of mellow, might be seeing some storms forming there. And so here we have sort of southeast of Bermuda, some potential formation over there. And so I guess it's, you know, keep an eye on it. Let's see.
2: Yeah, you said it. You pegged
3: overall,
2: it. Yeah, I'm sorry. No, you pegged it. That's exactly what you said. Were there any open windows? And you said maybe some tropical part of the Atlantic, and this is what we're watching.
1: Over in the Pacific, you heard a little bit about it. Norbert and Tropical Depression 15E. Technically, they exist. They're holding down the fort. But Haley, this is a rare point in the Pacific season that we've seen two systems in a state of decay.
0: Yeah, this is really the first time in the EPAC that I haven't been impressed by a storm. It's been Tropical Storm Norbert. We've been tracking it for a little while. And then Tropical Depression 15E, which is, looks a little more worse for wear than it did compared to the weekend when it was designated as a tropical depression. At one point, it was just an invest. There are two factors that are going into the EPAC not being this perfect pocket of atmosphere, and one of which is the drier air, which is really going to start to make a number on Norbert. You can actually see some of that drier air to the southern side of the center of circulation. The north side still has a somewhat decent pocket of instability there, and that's why we're seeing some deeper cloud tops, but even that convection starting to decay a little bit. And then the wind shear also comes into play, that's acting as a nice barricade for the eastern side of the Hawaiian Islands. Nonetheless, we will see some impacts for Hawaii. It's not going to be big, but for the Big Island, when this body of moisture comes through, that's really what will be left by the time it becomes just this remnant low. It could still provide a healthy dose of 3 to 5 inches worth of rain in some spots. Obviously, elevation will have something to do with it. The windward side of the islands will have the worst of it. The leeward side, you'll still feel the impacts of the moisture. It'll just feel more hot and sticky with a couple of scattered showers there. Increased confidence that this is going to keep on keeping on due west and then eventually dissipate by really midweek Wednesday afternoon time frame. But in some cases, when you have a tropical entity such as Norbert, it can leave behind a slug of moisture, which in some cases a storm falling behind it might be able to capitalize on. But in this case, the wind shear will also be the demise of TD-15E, but it could briefly have a chance at becoming a tropical storm. Again, the heaviest rain going to be on the windward side or the eastward side of the islands, primarily for Maui and the Big Island. But those are two of the spots with some of the recent tropical activity we've seen that have been so waterlogged. And we're still looking at some of the islands picking up the pieces after Hurricane Lala, and especially after Hurricane Lowell that made that direct hit, not necessarily in terms of a landfall, but just impacts to Kauai. Hawaii in a much better shape in regards to Norbert. Then this brings me to 15E with the latest advisory update on this one, that being 11 o'clock, 35 miles per hour. You can see where that circulation is at. But overall, 15E will have a small window for strengthening over the next couple of days. You can see here that the NHC pulls this up by tomorrow morning, right at tropical storm status, and maybe can live there for about 12 to 24 hours before it goes right back down. So hopefully, Ian, this means the beginning to the end of the Eastern Pacific. Seems like maybe in the long range we could get more of a dominating high pressure that could slow things down in the EPAC. But then the question becomes, does the Atlantic then get the baton?
1: That is the question, right? We got, for once, a ho-hum setup over on the Pacific. Meanwhile, as you said, Haley, something to watch over on the Atlantic side. There's an orange. That was an upgrade from the National Hurricane Center a little bit earlier this afternoon. 40% chance we're talking about our next named system over on the Atlantic side. We'll get you the latest on that when Fox Weather comes right back.

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1: Hey, welcome back to Fox Weather Now. Thanks for being here at the bottom of the hour. I'm Ian Oliver. This is another work week dictated by the Big Blue H. If you're under it, it feels like you're still stuck in the middle of summer. We got a lot of other things going on, though. In fact, there's a first fall freeze possible, northern parts of the Northeast, and on the periphery of this heat dome, all kinds of active weather, truly on all flanks of it. So let's get started with that and severe weather potential in the short term, an active stretch across portions of the plains and into the Midwest. There's the look at Sioux City, Iowa. Interesting setup here. And Haley and Steph and I were just talking about this overall severe weather setup. It's not a pure one. There's been a ton of cloud cover. The question is, where is this little pocket going to set up that's going to support the intensity of these rotating storms? Probably in through here. You've got the boundary back to the west a little bit. Warm fronts lifting up this way. South of there, though, you saw in the visible satellite, there is a little spot where we have a bunch of sunshine. The question is this going to deliver? Is it going to take advantage of that setup, how this all phases over the next few hours? So here we are. You look at the available storm energy. That's where we've had some of this clearing. And if you were with us earlier, storm trackers are in through right about here. They're watching what plays out in this zone to see which storms, as they fire, have that look. And they'll be close by to that warm front as it's lifting off to the north. You can find it. It's 57 in Waterloo, 66 in Des Moines, 86 in St. Joseph, and then almost 100 in Concordia, Kansas. So clearly there's a gradient happening there. The dew point gradient, the moisture gradient, is significant. It's not as dramatic as what we saw with the temperatures just then, but it shows you that most certainly there's a huge contrast in this air mass on opposite sides of that boundary in both temperature and the feel of the air, the mugginess. The rotation potential is rising in that little swath. And as it moves into the zone where we saw the most storm energy, that's what this product is picking up on, the tornado potential. And that's the concern working forward through the next few hours, is that in this swath, which was outlined by the Storm Prediction Center with a level 2 out of 5 concern, Lincoln, Omaha, toward Denison, over to Des Moines, that's in terms of overall probability. But for the storms that do produce tornadoes, this whole zone is indicated for the potential of strong tornadoes, EF2+. So a lot to watch. We'll be monitoring the radar closely, the feeds from our exclusive Fox Weather storm trackers. We'll keep you updated moving through this afternoon. Fox Weather is your Hurricane HQ. This is true. An area to watch in the Atlantic. We've been waiting for one of those throughout this sleepy season. Yeah, there is one, and it has increasing development odds per the National Hurricane Center. Just reading through what they had to say this afternoon. And yeah, odd in the sense that typically you move into the teeth of the season, August and September, this would be the zone of concern, the main development region. Not this year, because it's been bullied, pummeled by wind shear, dry air, Saharan dust. That has not been a place that is hospitable at all to tropical systems. So in this instance, it's a disturbance looking for somewhere else. It's off to the north of the MDR, still about 1,000 miles east-southeast of Bermuda. But this swirl here, it's an inverted trough. You can see there is rotation like this, moving into a zone where sea surface temperatures are okay. There's a lack of wind shear. There's no dust at that latitude, really, a little bit of dry air around. The AI models are all about this. The traditional models aren't impressed. So you've got the Euro AI and Google DeepMind included in our tropical threat product. That goes along with the Euro and the GFS, the old school or legacy physics-based models, which want no part of this. So everything you see indicated in our tropical threat product, which is a smart average of those four, all of that is a pull from the AI model. So I say that to say, the AI models are much more enthused. If there was any inkling from the physics-based models, you would see those odds in the tropical threat considerably improved. So here's the AI ensemble low positions. These are the two that are included in our tropical threat product. That's a pretty tight cluster of solutions. Each one of those dots is a different ensemble member. They all have a little something as we're moving into the middle part of the week. Watch what goes on as we move forward through time. They're not going anywhere, but they're stopped or stalled in a spot that's favorable for tropical development. So you start seeing, particularly from DeepMind, which I've become a DeepMind guy over the last 18 months. There's no reason not to be. It's been so red hot, and it's been performing at such a high level. Those blue with the red outline, that's all different members of the DeepMind ensemble that think that could be our first hurricane of the season. Not in a spot that it's going to bother anybody, thankfully, but significant in the sense that we haven't had a single hurricane so far this season. We averaged six in any given year. It's been a nice round number, a bagel, zero. New record for the latest first hurricane. We were talking last week, is it possible we go through a season with no hurricanes? Sure, it's possible, but this is the best shot in a while that we've had for something to develop. And odd that it's in the subtropics, not necessarily a usual suspect spot for September the 14th. That area, it's not a concern for folks across the lower 48. We'll watch, low chance for any impact to Bermuda. There is a more active setup, though, Haley, down across the southeast. At a minimum, you said it, this is beneficial rain. Mm-hmm. Another thing that's weird to say, right. But it's a function of the year so far.
2: Right. I mean, when you think about Florida, even last year, we didn't have much that was impacting the United States. All of our hurricanes, they curved,
1: yep,
2: and they went past Bermuda. So Florida needs some rain.
1: And then dry season was brutal
2: down there. Which is why we had significant drought. Mm-hmm. So isn't drought busting rain for Florida? You need a lot more where that came from. But it is going to be helpful. So, I mean, Ian, the atmosphere all works together, right? And so mm-hmm. It's this big ridge of high pressure that's going to be driving this forecast. Now, sitting over the southeast where we have those excessive heat alerts, but what it's also doing is it's increasing the winds coming off of the Atlantic. So our sea breezes on the eastern side of Florida are going to be a little more robust over the next couple of days. And then we'll be talking about this pocket of energy, this area of low pressure in the mid-upper levels of the atmosphere that'll keep things rainy, but this time for the northern side of the Gulf states. But again, it's that easterly flow that's even right now starting to pump up some thunderstorm activity. It's right around that time where diurnal heating starts to take over and you get the differential heating, especially from the water and then the land as well. But you can see where the winds are coming around and pushing off of the west coast of Florida. Got a couple pockets of thunderstorms, especially across the Big Bend region in through the Tampa area. Some of this could be disruptive if you have any flights moving in or out for Tampa. Thus far, the airport, they are reporting some thunderstorms and some rain, but they're isolated cells. So notice aircraft, they're able to thread that needle and land just perfectly. But last time I tried to fly into Tampa, I got diverted to Orlando because of one thunderstorm. But by the time we were in Orlando, that thunderstorm was gone. So that's the nature of this. Maybe a little bit difficult for a pilot. About 6% of the flights out of Tampa right now are seeing at least some level of a delay that equates to about 35 flights. The ways that things will go throughout the afternoon, we'll see this convergence zone of both the Gulf breeze and then the Atlantic breeze. They meet up in the middle. You see that tag team effect, and then that Atlantic breeze starts to take over, and those thunderstorms will then push further off towards the west coast of Florida. So that's where I think our bigger rain totals will lie, towards the Fort Myers area, out towards Tampa. And that's through midweek. And then you talk about this mid-level energy that will then start to spread the rain from the I-10 corridor and through points like New Orleans and even heading into the Houston area. So right in time for college football yet again. I know Bob was watching it, wondering what might happen with the LSU-Ole Miss game coming up.
1: He's very concerned about that game.
2: As he should be.
1: He's nervous.
2: It's a big game.
1: Yeah.
2: And this is the one time I might root for Ole Miss.
1: He has unbridled hate for LSU.
2: That's fair.
3: Okay.
4: They were struck by lightning. Their umbrella was struck by lightning, and then they were both flat
3: okay.
4: on their face.
3: Okay, stay right there, buddy. Stay right there, buddy.
5: Can you hear me, ma'am?
3: Can you hear me, sir?
4: She's not.
3: Can you talk? Okay. Okay. Okay.
4: Okay.
3: Okay.
1: Okay. Terrible scene there. Take a look. A woman and a man on a walk together in Florida, struck by lightning, by a nearby thunderstorm. This newly released body cam video shows those chaotic moments as first responders rushed to the scene where bystanders, they were there helping the injured couple lying on the ground. A Fox News multimedia reporter, Amy Gallo, is live in Orlando with the latest. And Amy, it's a terrifying thing. Someone that used to live down in Florida, it's an ever-present threat through the rainy season each afternoon.
5: Yeah, it really is, Ian. And as a Florida native, it's something I've always respected, right? You hear the saying, you hear thunder, head inside. And that really brings this to mind. In this case, the body camera video showing a police officer sprinting towards that couple that lies on the ground, surrounded by Good Samaritans who tried to help after witnessing that terrible lightning strike.
3: They were struck by lightning.
4: Their umbrella was struck by lightning, and then they were both flat on their face.
3: Okay, stay right there, buddy. Stay right there, buddy.
6: Can you hear me now?
3: Can you hear me, sir?
4: She's not.
3: Can you talk? Okay.
5: The couple was walking along the West Orange Trail in Winter Garden, an Orlando suburb, on September 2nd, when witnesses say lightning struck their umbrella. Both are recovering after suffering head injuries. Then less than a week later, also in the Orlando area, a 20-year-old Disney College program student from Michigan died after another apparent lightning strike on a walking trail, marking Florida's sixth lightning-related death this year.
7: We need to recognize lightning as a threat, because it doesn't matter whether it's the first, the only, or the last lightning strike. Every cloud-to-ground lightning strike is capable of injuring or killing someone.
5: According to the National Weather Service, there have been 14 lightning-related deaths in the U.S. so far this year, compared with 20 all of last year. The Sunshine State, also known by another nickname, Lightning Alley, sees more lightning strikes per square mile than anywhere else in the country and trails only Texas when it comes to the total number of lightning strikes per year.
8: When we move down here, you know, in Chicago, you get some storms. You can be outside when it's light raining and stuff, but down here, even before it starts raining, the lightning can strike you from far away. And we learned that a great deal. So I definitely keep my eye on the radar. Back home, you'd see the storms coming your way. You know when they're going to hit. Here, they pop up right on top of you.
5: And it's old advice, but good advice. And when you hear thunder roar, you should head indoors. And that's because the National Weather Service says once you can hear thunder, lightning is not far behind. And that could mean you are in danger of being struck. Ian?
1: Yeah, Amy, to that gentleman's point, it's something you have to be so mindful of, because things can change. 10, 20 minutes, you're in a dangerous situation all of a sudden. And yeah, just a tough scene there. That's Fox News multimedia reporter Amy Gallo. Thank you. This is another tough scene, a run to remember over in Paramus. Torrential rain. This flooded a Sunday half marathon, with organizers only issuing a slight delay. Delay probably should have been a little longer. Coming up after the break, we're going to speak to one of the runners that participated in this, made its way through the floodwaters. One is age group. Not bad. Stick with us. 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
1: Hey, welcome back to Fox Weather Now. We're well into a new work week now, and this is going to be a soggy one across parts of the plains and into the Midwest. Des Moines, through what's left of today, overnight, and into the early part of Tuesday, in this level 3 out of 4 flood threat. The issue, you get up to that level from the Weather Prediction Center, the probability and severity of flooding starts to be elevated here, and that's a problem. You're looking at the reason. In the short term, easily a quick 2 to 3 inches of rain possible into the overnight hours. But we're not done with this. That front hangs up across the region. And then end of the week into the early part of the weekend, well, there's another storm that roars into some spots that have already been soaked, bumps those numbers up. Look how widespread this orange is. Much of Wisconsin over toward the Twin Cities and points south to Des Moines. That's all 3 to 5 inches of rain through this week and into the early part of the weekend. And in spots, we could see some locally higher amounts. So, of course, in a setup like that, you're going to see some flooding. Some of it could be considerable. We'll be following that. And it's life on the periphery of this heat dome. If you're under it, still feels like it's the middle of summer. If you're on the periphery of it, well, that's the storm track. As more of this moisture moves overhead, here comes that next storm system moving into the weekend. The upper level energy helps support a new area of surface low pressure, and that keeps that forecast unsettled.
2: Yo, what the f*** is this? What the f*** is this?
3: This just got serious.
2: I thought this was a half marathon. It's a triathlon.
1: That was a scheduled half marathon. It turned into some messy combination of triathlon, Ironman, Tough Mudder. Your pick. Runners racing in the Race Faster Half Marathon. This is in Paramus, New Jersey. They found themselves in a bit of a pickle, a situation on Sunday, as storms dropped nearly 5 inches of rain on the course. They trudged through waist-deep waters in some spots to get to the finish line. It's a tough look all around. Social media lit up on Sunday with participants sharing their experience, some mix, understandably, of frustration and amusement. So let's hear more about it. Joining us now is Paramus half marathon runner, Theo Puccio. Theo, thanks for being here and congratulations. You won the men's 25 to 29 age bracket. It didn't look like it was very easy. So what even happened here? What was the day like?
4: I mean, they told us when we came out to the start line, it's going to be ankle deep water. And so everyone's worried about their fancy shoes. But about a mile in, I was up to my belly button. And I was worried about a lot more than my shoes. You know what I mean?
1: I hear that. You and your buddy had driven over from the city to Paramus to run in this half marathon. What's going through your mind on the drive over? The flooding. Clearly, this was talked about through the weekend. I know you had got an alert on your phone. You probably like, there's no way we're racing in this, right?
4: I was thinking it's probably a good time to get back into video games.
1: Yeah, that was an excellent weekend for that. And then you get to the start finish line. What's the word? What are people even saying as the race is about to start?
4: I mean, people were surprised what was going on. I think a lot of reasonable people walked away and got back in their cars. And then I think a lot of other reasonable people stopped about halfway through. And then there was those of us like myself who had a really fun time. But we're worried about the sanitary conditions of the water.
1: Which brings me to my next question, those waters of Paramus. Did you ever get submerged in this? Did anybody swim? I mean, you mentioned this was waist deep. At what point are you saying, I don't know if I'm even going to be able to finish this?
4: At about the 60% mark, I thought I figured out a strategy here where I give my legs a rest. And I'm using my upper body to pull myself on those bars that you see in the video. And that was an interesting strategy, but it also destroyed my AirPods. But I'll never forget this half marathon.
1: Yeah, small price to pay for glory. I did see you posted your medal, right? How many people, did anybody even finish? Were you the only one crazy enough to do so?
4: No, I mean, look, the last couple miles was pretty competitive there. It was about me and 10 of the people that were gunning for the first place trophy. And I got fourth overall, so that means there's three people that are more competent, more tougher soldiers than me, you know?
1: Yeah. I'm looking at the water. Your video was hilarious. There was a bunch of really funny videos on there. But the only part where I'm like, I don't love this was the point where you're right next to the river and the water is rushing pretty good, right? I mean, that feels like it probably wasn't the best thing. Was that kind of the sketchiest part of this?
4: Yeah, no, that's when it turned from like, oh, this is really funny to like, oh, wait, there's a current, you know, like there's a raccoon that's learning how to swim right next to me. It's like, this is a problem, you know, yeah. And you're thinking 70-year-old woman that's signed up for half marathons. You go, I mean, now they're signing up for, you know, rafting event. It was it was unexpected.
1: Yeah. And that's not what they signed up for. You seem to be pretty aware of what you were getting into. I watched in the video, you're talking about the flash flood warning. Delivery, I must say, was pretty good. Are you a weather guy? Are you a weather enthusiast? Like, do you look into this typically before you race?
4: My roommate's a weather enthusiast. He's a weather enthusiast. He's into flights. If I ever have a flight that's delayed, he's telling me why that's going on. So I was channeling some of my roommate's enthusiasm.
1: Okay. Well, you tell him jobs@foxweather.com. See what we got around. This was something, though. So glad everybody was safe. Congrats on the W. Would you do this again in these conditions?
4: I would do this every weekend for the next year.
1: All right. Well,
4: we organize it. We need your help.
1: Clearly. With love and respect, I don't know what was going on here with some of the decision making, but again, glad everybody was safe. And it sounds like you and I will be talking again soon. Theo Puccio, Iran and the

0: running when you can just throw on the quarter zip than what we were just talking about. You were doing, he said, the word reasonable.
1: Yes.
0: This was a submission. You were out. I suppose leaf peeping a little bit.
1: I was. So my cousin's name is Bobby Love. He's got the best last name. I'm jealous that we don't share it. Think Bobby about Haley Love. I mean, come on. That's a great name for TV. But anyway, I was up there at the top of Skiff Mountain. So in Connecticut, there is some spotty foliage. I will say it was humid when I first got out there. And then we had some drier air. Then we had the severe weather. But spotty foliage is being felt across the Northeast. We're even actually getting closer and closer to peak when we talk about northern Vermont, tops of northern Maine. This is also a spot where we could see some frost coming up within the next 24 hours. Where the peak foliage is, got to head out towards the west, where actually the color's a little less red and a lot more of those bright yellows. So it's absolutely gorgeous out across the Rockies. Here's what we've got, though, for the Northeast. It's this big dip in the jet stream. We'll watch as this frontal boundary finally starts to clear off the East Coast. It brings in a high-pressure system filled with beautiful continental dry air. This is exactly what you want if you are in the mood to grab one of those pumpkin spice lattes or any kind of apple crisp, maybe some bourbon or whiskey. People love that in the fall. Some people only will drink red wine in the fall. This is the moment because for this morning, yes, we had temperatures that were into the 50s. This isn't quite what I want when I'm talking fall. I want temperatures overnight and in the early morning to be in the 30s, 40s, and we're going to get just that. Not necessarily here on the I-95 corridor, but further into the interior. Acadia National Park, the one that's really on my list, feels like 66 degrees. That's gorgeous hiking weather, enough where you can have a jacket and then take it off by the time you've been walking around for over an hour. For now, at least temperatures are into the 60s and 70s, but look at where that cold air is coming from. The high pressure is going to start to settle in. It'll mean beautiful, bright blue skies for quite some time. And then if you look at tomorrow morning, I mean, temperatures into the 30s. A lot of the frost concerns will be close to the international border and on the tops of the mountains. But Ian, I'll tell you what, I would much rather be hanging out leaf peeping than I would be running that marathon. I'm not much of a runner, but that's what the foliage will look like in a couple of weeks. Also, man, from my cousin. He's
0: good into the good stuff.
1: He's our photographer.
0: I'm jealous now. The fall juices are flowing.
1: Yeah.
0: Yeah, flowing like the swimmers in the Paramus Marathon.
1: Flowing like that current, yeah.
0: Haley, let's get folks a little rowy for the road, if you can believe it. Week one of the NFL season about to wrap up. It'll be right there. Arrowhead, 91 degrees in KC. The Chiefs host the Denver Broncos, the final matchup of week one. You've got a healthy-ish now Patrick Mahomes against a healthy-ish Bo Nix. There's your rowie. We're up into the medium category. It's mostly that temperature impact. You saw that's going to be a bit of a sweaty tailgate, and then into the game itself, a some impact. The rowie, 3.5, that's just enough to get it up into the medium category, primarily because of those kickoff temperatures up into the low 90s. Later this week, we will have your Power Huddle. Fox Weather is your football forecaster. A lot to talk about that just played out in week one. We'll get you set for week two.

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1: Right now on Fox Weather, rounds of storms unleash across the Midwest and into the plains. Second week in a row of this. All modes of severe weather, including tornadoes possible into this evening. The relentless nature of the heavy rain prompting an elevated flash flood threat for parts of the plains, too. We'll get you what's happening on radar. And in the tropics, a new area to watch in what has been an awfully sleepy Atlantic. Development chances for a disturbance in the subtropical Atlantic bumped up this afternoon. Over in the Pacific, you got Norbert and Tropical Depression 15E. They're hanging around, barely. Plus.
2: I thought this was a half marathon. It's a triathlon.
1: This guy's a riot, and what he got was something he did not sign up for. None of these folks. A half marathon turned into more of a triathlon. An Iron Man meets a Tough Mudder. Runners in the Paramus, New Jersey Race Faster Half Marathon found themselves trudging through waist-deep floodwaters trying to make it to the finish line yesterday. We're going to chat with a finisher. He won his division. About what that experience was like. It's all right now. On Fox Weather Now. Hey, good Monday afternoon, everybody. Thank you, as always, for being here with us on Fox Weather. Right now, it's 4 o'clock on the East Coast, 1 p.m. out West. I'm Ian Oliver, and this is Fox Weather Now. That's the big blue H. These are the impacts of it, and we're stuck with them moving through a big chunk of this work week in the Southeast under that big dome of high pressure, midsummer type heat. On the periphery of it, ridge riding storms. That's all periphery. The only other outside story would be something very fall-like across parts of the Northeast, where we're talking first fall freeze. We'll get into all this, but let's start with what's going on the northwestern periphery of that heat dome. Severe weather and flood potential. Now, there's Dubuque, Iowa. Little bit of a question mark here. With cloud cover, where it's been, where it hasn't been, and how destabilized, how much juice there is in this atmosphere to support not just strong and severe storms, but ones that could rotate and potentially produce tornadoes over the next few hours. So back this way, that's one severe thunderstorm warning. Far western part of Kansas, Hamilton and Kearney counties. You've got the area of low pressure up along the border with Canada. The warm front does something like this. Cold front's back this way. There's this triple point. It seems like in through this zone in here, that's where there will be the greatest tornadic potential. So moving forward through the next few hours, you got this broad level 2 out of 5 threat zone from the SPC that was actually expanded a little bit farther off to the south and west earlier today. Call it Hays, Kansas, up toward Des Moines. Now, this one, Syracuse, Kansas, just north and west of Ulysses, Hamilton and Kearney counties, as I mentioned, 2:45 local time, a main hazard with that wind gust to 60 miles per hour. So from there, points east over toward KC, lifting north toward Omaha and into this swath, that's the available storm energy. We've had clear skies or clearer skies down this way. That's advecting in. There's heat and mugginess, and that's what's going to fuel these storms. Sharp gradient on opposite sides of that warm front. Waterloo is 58 degrees. It's 71 in Des Moines and 98 degrees right now in Concordia, Kansas. St. Joseph, Missouri is 88. So that's like a 40-degree temperature spread just across a few hundred miles in this overall zone. The dew points, those have bumped up too. Lincoln's up to 70 now. So that's a muggy atmosphere. You've got some of that high-octane air a little bit farther off to the south that's advecting in, and the rotation potential in through this zone. That's as assessed by the computer model, it's an overall analysis. The tornado potential brings that farther off to the north and east into this swath, and there's the zone that the SPC had indicated for the greatest tornadic threat, both in probability, sure, level 2 out of 5, Lincoln, Omaha, Quincy, almost to Ames, into western parts of Des Moines. And the potential intensity here, it's still new this year, was back the springtime severe weather season. But the SIGS, the conditional intensity group from the SPC, it's indicated here in a conditional sense, if a tornado occurs, how strong could it be? Well, they have that outlined as EF2+. Our exclusive Fox weather model, there's the timing of this, 5 o'clock local. There's broken coverage in through here. These could become supercells, storms with rotating updrafts that can produce tornadoes and strong ones. So we're following all the happenings on radar. We'll keep you updated through the evening right here on Fox Weather. Fox Weather is your Hurricane HQ. The sleepy Atlantic Basin trying to do something. We got a new area to watch designated in the Atlantic, and the development odds of it have actually increased to 40%. That happened middle of this afternoon from the National Hurricane Center. So here we are. You're saying, oh, where is it? Surely the Gulf, the Caribbean, or the main development region? No, somewhere else, and that's right on brand with this season, as those zones outside of the Gulf a few times that have produced a handful of named storms with impacts to the Gulf Coast, these have all been inhospitable to tropical systems. So this particular disturbance finds somewhere else to try to operate. We'll see. No chance the next couple of days. This should be a slow process, but later on this week, we'll show you what's happening as that trough wobbles its way off to the west. Our exclusive tropical threat product on Fox Weather, this is running through the next 10 days. It's a smart average of the Euro AI, Google DeepMind, Euro legacy model, physics-based, and the GFS. The Euro and the GFS have nothing. The physics-based models unsubscribe from this, but the Euro AI and DeepMind are both quite impressed. And we know the weighting of things as they've been effectively since the AI models debuted last year. They've been kind of driving the bus as far as accuracy goes. So we're leaning on this a little bit. And it's interesting that the Google AI and the Euro AI, both right on the same page, this grouping of lows working into the middle part of this week. And then watch what happens. There's no real steering flow here. So whatever develops in this zone kind of just hangs around all the way until Monday of next week. But because it's hanging around in a spot that's reasonably conducive for tropical development, a bunch of these from both Google and the Euro AI form this into a hurricane. It's the ones, if you look closely, that have the red rings on the L's. There's a bunch of them in there. And it's wild to consider that you get the AI models going hurricane with this, granted in a spot where it's not going to bother anybody. We'll watch for fringe impacts to Bermuda. But to have the other set of forecast models so uninterested in this, it's an interesting set of circumstances, but here we are. Zero hurricanes so far this year, which is a new record for latest first hurricane and counting in the satellite era going back to 1966. You got the area to watch wobbling its way off to the west. The strong winds, the wind shear, is down in closer to the main development region. The Caribbean's a graveyard. No shot of development in through there with what those upper level winds look like. But this is finding a spot displaced, as I mentioned, from where we see all these negative factors for tropical development. And the water is reasonably warm, supportive enough to develop a tropical system. So if this wobbles west and kind of just hangs around, oddly, this inverted trough, a cluster of storms that you can see right there on visible satellite, this may have found itself one of, if not the most favorable spot in the basin. Now, we got a TBD on this. Latest first hurricane, satellite era going back to 1966. Every hour we move, every day we go, this record is getting stronger and stronger. There was some chatter about whether or not we'll even get a hurricane this year, which would be crazy to say in the modern era. We'll see. In the short term, this is the one with the best shot. That area to watch out in the Atlantic, we mentioned it's not a threat to the lower 48. We are watching a little something non-tropical closer to home. Fox Weather's Haley Meyer back with us. Haley, at a minimum, So rain enhancer
0: right.
1: for Florida, right?
0: Which for Florida, there's worse that could come into a forecast. They actually need a little bit of rain after what was a lackluster hurricane season last year. They didn't hardly get any tropical moisture. But
1: yeah, dry season stunk. Everybody's lawns got crispy, and that gets expensive down in Florida. This rainy season, too, hasn't been all that rainy with the lack of tropical activity.
0: Right. Things are just now starting to pick up. And a lot of this actually in being dominated by this big ridge of high pressure we've been tracking with all of that heat. And so things are all so interwoven and interconnected in meteorology, which is why I'm sure you did the science the same as I in college. But when it comes to Florida, it's that big ridge of high pressure that's amplifying the winds coming out of the Northeast. And that is what is going to be bringing an enhanced sea breeze. Now, we'll get this collision between the Gulf breeze and the sea breeze right through the spine of Florida. For right now, we're watching some of those bubble-up thunderstorms developing along I-95, but then also along Interstate 75. For the most part, these are very manageable, could drop a couple of inches in a short time. But these storms will eventually start to push further off towards the west as that sea breeze begins to win out. Again, with the high-pressure system, the winds are a little bit faster. So stronger winds out of the northeast pushing those storms towards the I-75 corridor. So for Tampa down to Fort Myers later this evening, that's where you can expect to see the rain linger. You get stabilization throughout the overnight hours, possibly a little bit of patchy fog for South Florida. And then you see pretty much the exact same scenario play out on Tuesday. We'll see the same thing yet again on Wednesday. And then by Wednesday onward, that's where some question marks come into the forecast, given this area of upper level spin. It will come off of really the southern edge of this trough that we're seeing in parts of the Atlantic, just a little spin going on, and eventually we'll be moving over parts of Florida and the northern Gulf. This isn't a surface low. If it was a surface low and more warm core, then okay, maybe we're talking tropics or tropical activity. But in this case, because this is in the mid-levels, the main story here, I guess the key takeaway is that it will enhance the moisture along the I-10 corridor. For right now, at least where the sea breezes are going to be more potent in terms of rain is going to be from central Florida and point south. But this will flip the script a little bit and allow for more moisture to then pull in across the I-10 corridor and then head out towards states like Texas and Louisiana. We're still quite a few days removed from this. There are some more pieces to pull together within this forecast. But the moral of the story is for Florida and the peninsula, just be prepared for a lot of heavy rain, thunderstorm activity from tomorrow all the way in through Monday. This will again likely happen on the latter part of the afternoon heading into the early evening. So it's not a total washout because while the beach days are starting to wind down for the Northeast, we're still in full beach mode, especially if you're in southern Florida. At this point, Fort Myers, about 3 to 5 inches is what we're expecting through Sunday. Some spots certainly could see a little bit more than that, and that would then lead to an isolated flash flood threat. Naples, Florida, very similar scenario playing out Tuesday through Monday, scattered thunderstorms here as well. But for the Atlantic, so far, it seems like things are going to stay on the quieter note in the Gulf, but things can certainly change as we get deeper into hurricane season.
1: So, Haley, for once, there are things to look at in both basins. At a minimum, you can look at things.
0: I'm actually more impressed with the Atlantic than
1: I would agree.
0: With the Pacific.
1: I would agree with that. They are both hosting some possible tropical development. Coming up, we'll dive more into what's going on in both basins. For once, a Pacific on the decline. That and more coming up after the break. Keep it here with us on Fox Weather.

0: Hey, welcome back to Fox Weather Now. We told you all about this developing severe weather threat across portions of the plains into the Midwest. What we didn't get to is the flood threat, a longer fuse problem here as that boundary hangs up. And we got a ton of rain in the forecast working on through the next several days. So here we are, Des Moines included in today's severe weather threat. But that's also a level 3 out of 4 concern from the Weather Prediction Center. You've got some thunderstorms moving in, heavy rain-making storms, but as that boundary hangs up, this is big numbers for rain as we move forward through what's left of this work week and then into the upcoming weekend. You see that in our Fox Weather forecast. All of this orange, much of Iowa, over into Minnesota, the Twin Cities are included in this, much of Wisconsin, all of that orange running through Saturday, that's 3 to 5 inches of rain with some locally higher amounts expected. With that, of course, we're going to see some pockets of flooding, and we'll be monitoring that hazard. Now, in the short term, overnight and into the early part of your Tuesday, it's going to be in spots like Des Moines where those powerful storms move on in. Here we go, moving through this week and into the weekend, this ribbon of high atmospheric moisture, it hangs up in that spot. So that's the storm track. Into the weekend, a more significant storm with a dip in the jet stream, that upper level energy helps spawn an area of low pressure at the surface. And as that happens, that's where we get a more widespread round of storms to take us into the early part of the weekend. You see that represented end of the weekend towards Saturday in places like the Twin Cities, over toward Madison, Chicago in the mix, too. So something to be very mindful of moving forward through the work week and, of course, your plans for the upcoming weekend. It's been a busy stretch over in the Pacific Basin. We know that from Lowell to Lala, hurricanes. Now, Tropical Storm Norbert, Tropical Depression 15E, there's been a lot to watch in the Pacific Basin. While storms are developing, the United States Navy prepares its ships for any potential threat. Commander David Roach, operations officer with Joint Base Pearl Harbor Hickam, joins us now with more on how the Navy secures its fleet ahead of dangerous storms. Commander, an honor to have you. Thank you for being here. I'm sure you've had your hands full moving through this past several weeks. How does that work if you see a significant threat to one of our nation's most important strategic bases? What happens? What are the first steps?
1: Well, one of the first steps, Ian, is we actually start planning for this prior to hurricane season. And the plans that we have during the hurricane exercise actually helps us make decisions that support the fleet, family, and the warfighter.
0: So how far in advance are these things happening? For instance, moving into a season like this, you're saying, wow, this could be a historically strong El Nino. Things could get active, and we know that, that's played out most certainly moving through the season.
1: Yes, sir. Like I mentioned, prior to the hurricane season, we do the shore enterprise throughout the United States Navy. We do hurricane exercise or exercises, which helps us determine what actions that we will take, especially here in the Pacific, what actions we will take to ensure that we are taking care of the ships and the safety of the family and the warfighter.
0: This is a massive presence. We know how historic, culturally relevant and important, and the strategic importance, too. And then you deal with the unique topography, the geography there on Hawaii, where we saw some of the terrible consequences of the high terrain and, in some rare cases, direct impacts from a tropical system. What was it like moving through storms like Lala and Lowell, for instance, watching a powerful system approaching and then adapting to it?
1: Every storm is different. Every weather event is different. So that's why we continue to train and we continue to make sure that the families are taken care of. And we also ensure that the port and the fleet is taken care of.
0: Commander, we talk about a lot of times, we're talking to our viewers, smaller crafts, tying your boat down. These are huge ships. with a ton of technology on them. At what point does a threat rise to the level, like, for instance, Lowell or Lala passing by the Big Island? Was that enough that you actually need to move some of the ships or the warfighters, or was that below that criteria?
1: That's a great question. Thank you. So every storm that we've had through since I've been in the Navy for 30 years, we take lessons learned and we learn off of those lessons. And we look at future storms and how the what future systems that we have coming up. And that's what will make determine the decision. It's accepting risk if we have to accept risk, and not accepting risk, or going with the risk that we need to accept to ensure that the warfighter and the ships are taken care of. That's how we make our decisions.
0: Commander, that's fascinating in the sense that a lot of people we talk to, they're staring at forecast models, and they're making decisions purely on safety and logistics. But in your case, there's a mission at hand here. There's strategy outside of the pure meteorology. So you're having to weigh multiple things?
1: Yes, sir. We take how far the storm will reach us. We factor in what the status of certain equipment and ships are. And then what we do is we get together with the commanders, and we let the commanders here in this region make decisions, sir.
0: How many people would factor into this? I know at the most basic level, for a ship that's out to sea, you have the captain. But is there a team in a meteorological sense, both on each ship and then, of course, back at base?
1: Yes. The different commanders have their different weather entities associated and attached to them. We link into all that, and then we have our emergency management team here is great. And they are with the they speak with local and federal entities to help with the decision making process.
0: Commander, is there a part of the world that's most challenging from a meteorological sense, where you really have to stay on the changing conditions? I'm sure being out on an island chain in the middle of the Pacific, that's going to be close, but it's rare to have actual tropical impacts on Hawaii.
1: I've been here for a short period of time, but we take every storm, or I take every storm very seriously. I've been on all coasts and all islands. So in a port operations aspect, we just use all the entities and all the information that we have. And that's how I make my decisions to move the port.
0: Yeah, I mean, a year where you had the Kona lows back in March, and now two direct hits with tropical systems and dodging others left and right. Fascinating to hear about some of the strategy that the United States Navy uses. That's Commander David Roach, Operations Officer with Joint Base Pearl Harbor Hickam. Commander, thank you for your service. Thanks for joining us here on Fox Weather. I appreciate a little bit of insight into some of those decisions that get made. Thank you.
1: Thank you, Ian.
0: Well, let's head out to the Pacific. There's two more to talk about. Haley, thankfully, the commander doesn't have to worry about these too much. That hasn't been the case with a lot of what's been going on in the Pacific.
2: Yeah, I was going to say, I don't think any ships will be moving because of Norbert, to say the least. Norbert is not very impressive, and really this is the first time I haven't been impressed with a tropical storm that's sitting in the eastern Pacific. This maybe is marking the sign of the beginning of the end of such a robust EPAC season. I still think there's room for more storms to develop, but we are seeing a more hostile regime setting up. Norbert, unfortunately, falling victim to that. Same story with Tropical Depression 15E, which was designated as a tropical depression yesterday with the 5 o'clock update from the National Hurricane Center. So we covered that on our news show from 4 to 8 p.m. But when it comes to Norbert, the big limiting factor here has been drier air and hostile winds. You can actually see the dry air, especially on the southern half of that circulation, and Norbert taking more of a northerly trajectory closer to Hawaii, which means it is going to encounter some cooler waters along its journey. At this point, 40 mile per hour winds, so Norbert is just barely holding on. But notice the collapse of that deep convection. So you can also see the signs of the wind shear and the drier air starting to take over. When you look at the next couple of days, by Wednesday morning, it will likely be a remnant low. But that doesn't mean that the impacts will be zero for especially the Big Island and Maui. We are still tracking possibly some wave jostling going on, especially on the eastern and north shores. And in addition to that, some excess rain. The windward side of the mountains are going to see the most rain, but unfortunately, those are the spots in Maui and on the Big Island that took it the hardest with Lala. And so there are so many spots still trying to clean up and recover. It is expected to dissipate again, but the rain forecast is something that we will be tracking moving forward.
0: It's a quiet Atlantic that's been showing some signs of life. So Haley just got us the deal with Norbert and 15E. Nothing to be alarmed about there. Over on the Atlantic side, this has the potential to become our next named storm. Faye is the next name on the list. A development chances bumped up by the NHC this afternoon. We'll talk about what we're expecting to play out when Fox Weather comes right back.

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1: Hey, welcome back to Fox Weather Now. Thanks for being here at the bottom of the hour. I'm Ian Oliver. We're watching more Ridge Riders. This one, kind of a hybrid. You've got some of the summer-like heat and humidity south, an area of low pressure up on the border with Canada, and there is this triple point where areas south and east of where the cold front's catching up to the warm front, there may be just enough juice to fire up some tornado-making severe thunderstorms. So that's what we're watching for. Let's show you what's going on radar. Severe weather and some flooding possible moving forward, not just through tonight, this evening, tonight, but the flood threat, that's going to stick around. We'll get to that. But that's Sioux City, Iowa, 70 degrees. Wait till you see the temperature gradient that exists across this region. It's quite significant, you could say. So here we are, a visible satellite. This was previously a severe storm right there, but you're starting to see that line. That's back toward the cold front. These are bubbling up, and they're going to be moving into a zone in through here. Look at the low-level clouds. These are just fair weather cumulus clouds. You see those, if you look in closely, streaming by Wichita. But it shows you where the low-level flow is coming from, the south. That's pumping in all that warmth and moisture. That one actually does have a severe thunderstorm warning on it. Just came out. Lane County and Scott County, Kansas, runs until 4:15 local. So 45 more minutes with this one. Indicated for subsevere hail, wind gusts of 60 miles per hour. Then you get up toward I-70, which is the southwestern bound of the red, the level 2 out of 5 threat from the SPC. That's where we're starting to see some thunderstorm activity, too. And that's where things could get a little interesting moving forward through the next several hours. So this is what I was talking about with the gradient. Concordia, Kansas, it's almost 100 degrees right now, 98, 82 in Lincoln, Nebraska, 66 in Carroll, Iowa, and just 59 in Waterloo. So this distance here, which can we measure the map scene like this? That's got to be, I was going to say, 350? No, farther to the Concordia. Okay, yeah. So this whole swath, 250. Carroll to Concordia. Waterloo is probably more like 350. That's a difference of 40 degrees. Yeah, thank you. Not bad. A shout out to Steph. Steph always puts up with my crap on this show all the time. 40-degree temperature swing across that 350 or so mile distance. The moisture gradient, too, Lincoln is at 70. That's super muggy. Waterloo, that's a refreshing air mass with dew points just in the mid-50s. Here's the rotation potential. So that's moving into this swath of greatest concern for supercell thunderstorms that could produce tornadoes. This is going to be the spot to watch, and that's the reason why our Fox Weather storm trackers, Brandon and Corey, they're right in through here watching how all of this evolves. And once these pop, they could produce some strong tornadoes, EF2 plus, the indication from the Storm Prediction Center. We're watching and we'll keep you updated. Fox Weather is your Hurricane HQ. A new area to watch designated in the Atlantic. This one's actually interesting. It's a record-setting basin for a lack of activity. Well, this is some possible activity, and it isn't necessarily where you would expect 4 days beyond the statistical peak of the season, which is September the 10th. We're still purely in the point of the season where you're expecting the main development region, Caribbean or Gulf. Everything's open for business. This is kind of a late season thing, but it's very on brand for this year because the spots that you typically look have all been super hostile at the tropical activity. That's very much a function of this soon to be record intense El Nino over on the Pacific side. Well, this one said, forget all that. We'll try somewhere else. And that's what it's doing up into the subtropics here. Well displaced north of the main development region. This swirl, it's an inverted trough. It's a cluster of showers and thunderstorms at this point, and that's it. But it's wobbling west. At this point, a little less than 1,000 miles east-southeast of Bermuda, our exclusive tropical threat product is picking up on something. Second half of the week and into the weekend, the early part of next week, where it stalls out in this zone. The legacy physics-based models, the Euro and the GFS, want no part of it just yet. But the new and very impressive AI models, both DeepMind and the Euro AI, both have something, so much so, look at this cluster. They totally agree with what's going on here. By the middle of the week, increasingly confident of something. And then late in the week and into the upcoming weekend, if you look closely at these, yes, they start to spread out. There's not a ton of a steering current to push these in any particular direction. But this area of low pressure is stalled out in a reasonably favorable spot over warm water, which would allow whatever that is, potentially Fay, a tropical storm, or these that have the red circles. Those are ensemble members that think we're talking about a hurricane at this point. It's not in a spot where it's going to bother anybody outside of maybe fringe impacts to Bermuda. We'll watch for that. But just one more interesting footnote in what has been, I wouldn't say it's not a head scratcher of the season. It was expected to be slow, but zero for the first time in the satellite era, the possibility moving through a season without a hurricane for the first time since 1966, where the reliable weather records go back to. This is interesting. So the area to watch, you look at where the wind shear is, the main development region. We know there's dry air, a weird amount of dust that came off of the African continent. That suppresses tropical activity. Just an absolute graveyard there in the Caribbean. This is just displaced north of all of those negative influences. And the sea surface temperatures there, they're in a pocket where they're solid. The wind shear is okay. The water is supportive of an intensifying tropical system. We'll watch and see if the legacy models, the physics-based ones, come in line with the AI models that are pretty impressed with this one. It's something to watch in the Atlantic, and we'll be doing that all week. Some more active setup down across the southeast. What I was just talking about will not impact the lower 48, Haley, to be clear, even if that becomes a hurricane. This one, more of an upper-level feature. Mm-hmm. It'll have tangible impacts, but how tropical they'll be remains to be seen.
2: Yeah. We do have some time. I think the moral of the story is Florida, it's going to be fairly rainy, but you know what? They've kind of missed out on the bulk of their wet season, like you were talking about in the early part of the summer. So, you know what? They're just making up for some lost time here. But it is something to be tracking, especially as we get deeper into the hurricane season, what happens in the Gulf of America. Sometimes those spins can become more surface-based.
1: Noah Berggren from Fox 35 Orlando, he was just in here. They're like a foot below average for the year in Orlando.
2: Hey, now's the time to take a little bit of a break.
1: Yeah, he said, rain while I'm gone.
2: Yeah, right? Let me go. You deal with the rain. But, yeah, I mean, it is going to be very rainy, especially for the southern half of the peninsula. And a lot of this, Ian, is being driven by this area of high pressure that's sitting over the southeast. You've got the winds coming out of the northeast and helping to amplify the sea breezes coming off of the Atlantic. We are seeing possibly some delays at the local airport. So Tampa reporting some thunderstorm conditions. These are isolated storms. So aircraft can kind of meander around and figure out a way to get through and land properly. But this could lead to a few delays. Right now, we're looking at about 10% of flights seeing some type of delay out of TPA. Now, we'll watch as more flight delays become possible, especially across the southern half of the peninsula and in through central Florida. It's going to be a very similar setup each and every day. Thunderstorms become more widespread in the mid later afternoon, and then we'll start to push from the east off towards the west and then finish up across the I-75 corridor from Tampa down to Fort Myers. The overnight, the morning, early afternoon will be fairly calm, and then you see this repetitive nature of it. This is where we throw some question marks into the forecast. We have this disturbance, this area of spin, vorticity, will be tracking over the Florida Peninsula. The main story with this right now is the fact that it's going to keep things unsettled, but this will start to spread rain along the northern side of the Florida Peninsula. Right now, the I-10 corridor, largely still being dominated by this high pressure ridge. So a lot of the bulk of the activity is from central and into South Florida. But in this case, it will keep things rainy along Interstate 10, and then that spin will continue to slide off towards the west, which will push and pull deeper moisture along all of the Gulf Coast states. So from Panama City out towards Mobile, Alabama, Gulfport, Mississippi, New Orleans, Houston, that's the zone where things are starting to spread. But for Fort Myers, pretty much the translation for you here is just a thunderstorm icon from Tuesday all the way into Monday.
1: Fair enough. The Bucks Bucks got a game coming up on Sunday. We'll watch the Warriors for that.
3: This is worse. I think they were struck by lightning. Their umbrella was struck by lightning, and then they were both flat
4: okay.
3: on their face.
4: Okay, stay right there, buddy. Stay right there, buddy.
5: Can you hear me, ma'am?
4: Can you hear me, sir?
3: She's not.
4: Can you talk? Okay. Okay.
3: But he drew you're okay.
1: Okay. A terrible scene there. Take a look. A woman and a man on a walk together in Florida, struck by lightning by a nearby thunderstorm. This newly released body cam video shows those chaotic moments as first responders rushed to the scene where bystanders, they were there helping the injured couple lying on the ground. A Fox News multimedia reporter, Amy Gallo, is live in Orlando with the latest. And Amy, it's a terrifying thing. Someone that used to live down in Florida, it's an ever-present threat through the rainy season each afternoon.
6: Yeah, it really is, Ian. And as a Florida native, it's something I've always respected, right? You hear the saying, you hear thunder, head inside. And that really brings this to mind. In this case, the body camera video showing a police officer sprinting towards that couple that lies on the ground, surrounded by Good Samaritans who tried to help after witnessing that terrible lightning strike.
3: They were struck by lightning. Their umbrella was struck by lightning, and then they were both flat on their face.
4: Okay, stay right there, buddy. Stay right there, buddy.
5: Can you hear me, ma'am?
4: Can you hear me, sir?
3: She's not.
4: Can you talk? Okay.
6: The couple was walking along the West Orange Trail in Winter Garden, an Orlando suburb, on September 2nd, when witnesses say lightning struck their umbrella. Both are recovering after suffering head injuries. Then less than a week later, also in the Orlando area, a 20-year-old Disney College program student from Michigan died after another apparent lightning strike on a walking trail, marking Florida's sixth lightning-related death this year.
7: We need to recognize lightning as a threat, because it doesn't matter whether it's the first, the only, or the last lightning strike. Every cloud-to-ground lightning strike is capable of injuring or killing someone.
6: According to the National Weather Service, there have been 14 lightning-related deaths in the U.S. so far this year, compared with 20 all of last year. The Sunshine State, also known by another nickname, Lightning Alley, sees more lightning strikes per square mile than anywhere else in the country and trails only Texas when it comes to the total number of lightning strikes per year.
8: When we move down here, you know, in Chicago, you get some storms. You can be outside when it's light raining and stuff, but down here, even before it starts raining, the lightning can strike you from far away. And we learned that a great deal. So I definitely keep my eye on the radar. Back home, you'd see the storms coming your way. You know when they're going to hit. Here, they pop up right on top of you.
6: And it's old advice, but good advice. And when you hear thunder roar, you should head indoors. And that's because the National Weather Service says once you can hear thunder, lightning is not far behind. And that could mean you are in danger of being struck. Ian?
1: Yeah, Amy, to that gentleman's point, it's something you have to be so mindful of, because things can change. 10, 20 minutes, you're in a dangerous situation all of a sudden. And just a tough scene there. That's Fox News multimedia reporter Amy Gallo. Thank you. It was a run to remember over in Paramus, New Jersey. Torrential rain flooding a Sunday half marathon, with organizers only issuing a slight delay. Coming up after the break, we'll speak to one of the runners about their experience competing in those floodwaters. Stick with us. 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
1: Welcome back to Fox Weather Now. We talked about the overall severe weather threat. There are a couple of severe thunderstorm warnings now in effect. The flood threat, though, situated right over Des Moines. This is all the way into the early morning hours for Tuesday. In the short term, you got a couple few inches of rain in the forecast. But as this front hangs up and we get another more significant system that moves in end of the week, early part of the weekend, some big numbers we're talking about for rain here. Much of Iowa into Minnesota, the Twin Cities included, and a big chunk of Wisconsin. All of that orange, that's places where we could see up to 5 inches of rain now through Saturday with some locally higher amounts. It's because of that heat dome sitting there. That's where we have the storm track. I mentioned that next storm rolls in into the weekend. With that, another healthy round of rain that moves on through.
2: Yo, what the f-
3: This just got serious.
2: I thought this was a half marathon. It's a triathlon.
1: That was a scheduled half marathon. It turned into some messy combination of triathlon, Ironman, Tough Mudder. Your pick. Runners racing in the Race Faster Half Marathon. This is in Paramus, New Jersey. They found themselves in a bit of a pickle, a situation on Sunday, as storms dropped nearly 5 inches of rain on the course. They trudged through waist-deep waters in some spots to get to the finish line. It's a tough look all around. Social media lit up on Sunday with participants sharing their experience, some mix, understandably, of frustration and amusement. So let's hear more about it. Joining us now is Paramus half marathon runner, Theo Puccio. Theo, thanks for being here and congratulations. You won the men's 25 to 29 age bracket. It didn't look like it was very easy. So what even happened here? What was the day like?
4: I mean, they told us when we came out to the start line, it's going to be ankle deep water. And so everyone's worried about their fancy shoes. But about a mile in, I was up to my belly button. And I was worried about a lot more than my shoes. You know what I mean?
1: Yeah, I hear that. You and your buddy had driven over from the city to Paramus to run in this half marathon. What's going through your mind on the drive over? The flooding. Clearly, this was talked about through the weekend. I know you had got an alert on your phone. You're probably like, there's no way we're racing in this, right?
4: I was thinking it's probably a good time to get back into video games.
1: Yeah, that was an excellent weekend for that. And then you get to the start finish line. What's the word? What are people even saying as the race is about to start?
4: I mean, people were surprised what was going on. I think a lot of reasonable people walked away and got back in their cars. And then I think a lot of other reasonable people stopped about halfway through. And then there was those of us like myself who had a really fun time. But we're worried about the sanitary conditions of the water.
1: Which brings me to my next question, those waters of Paramus. Did you ever get submerged in this? Did anybody swim? I mean, you mentioned this was waist deep. At what point are you saying, I don't know if I'm even going to be able to finish this?
4: At about the 60% mark, I figured out a strategy here where I give my legs a rest. And I'm using my upper body to pull myself on those bars that you see in the video. And that was an interesting strategy, but it also destroyed my AirPods. But I'll never forget this half marathon.
1: Yeah, small price to pay for glory. I did see you posted your medal, right? How many people, did anybody even finish? Were you the only one crazy enough to do so?
4: No, I mean, look, the last couple miles was pretty competitive there. It was about me and 10 of the people that were gunning for the first place trophy. And I got fourth overall, so that means there's three people that are more competent, more tougher soldiers than me, you know?
1: Yeah, I'm looking at the water. Your video was hilarious. There was a bunch of really funny videos on there. But the only part where I'm like, I don't love this was the point where you're right next to the river and the water is rushing pretty good, right? I mean, that feels like it probably wasn't the best thing. Was that kind of the sketchiest part of this?
4: Yeah, now that's when it turned from like, oh, this is really funny to like, oh, wait, there's a current, you know, like there's a raccoon that's learning how to swim right next to me. It's like, this is a problem, you know, yeah. And you're thinking 70-year-old woman that's signed up for half marathons. You go, I mean, now they're signing up for, you know, rafting event. It was it was unexpected.
1: Yeah. And that's not what they signed up for. You seem to be pretty aware of what you were getting into. I watched in the video, you're talking about the flash flood warning. Delivery, I must say, was pretty good. Are you a weather guy? Are you a weather enthusiast? Like, do you look into this typically before you race?
4: My roommate's a weather enthusiast. He's a weather enthusiast. He's into flights. If I ever have a flight that's delayed, he's telling me why that's going on. So I was channeling some of my roommate's enthusiasm.
1: Okay. Well, you tell him jobs@foxweather.com. See what we got around. This was something, though. So glad everybody was safe. Congrats on the W. Would you do this again in these conditions?
4: I would do this every weekend for the next year.
1: All right. Well,
4: we need to organize it. We need your help.
1: Clearly, with love and respect, I don't know what was going on here with some of the decision making, but again, glad everybody was safe. And it sounds like you and I will be talking again soon. Theo Puccio, he ran in the Paramus Half Marathon, fourth overall, first in his group. Thanks for telling us about it on Fox Weather. What a crazy scene.
4: Have a good one.
1: Yeah, rock on. Well, Haley, we got our first taste of fall up in the Northeast. I'm sure folks would rather have been running when you can just throw on the quarter zip than what we were just talking about. You were doing, he said, the word reasonable.
5: Yes.
1: This was a submission. You were out, I suppose, leaf peeping a little bit.
5: I was.

0: tops of northern Maine. This is also a spot where we could see some frost coming up within the next 24 hours. Where the peak foliage is, you got to head out towards the west, where actually the color's a little less red and a lot more of those bright yellows. So it's absolutely gorgeous out across the Rockies. Here's what we've got, though, for the Northeast. It's this big dip in the jet stream. We'll watch as this frontal boundary finally starts to clear off the East Coast. It brings in a high-pressure system filled with beautiful continental dry air. This is exactly what you want if you are in the mood to grab one of those pumpkin spice lattes or any kind of apple crisp, maybe some bourbon or whiskey. People love that in the fall. Some people only will drink red wine in the fall. This is the moment because for this morning, yes, we had temperatures that were into the 50s. This isn't quite what I want when I'm talking fall. I want temperatures overnight and in the early morning to be in the 30s, 40s, and we're going to get just that. Not necessarily here on the I-95 corridor, but further into the interior. Acadia National Park, the one that's really on my list, feels like 66 degrees. That's gorgeous hiking weather, enough where you can have a jacket and then take it off by the time you've been walking around for over an hour. For now, at least temperatures are into the 60s and 70s, but look at where that cold air is coming from. The high pressure is going to start to settle in. It'll mean beautiful, bright blue skies for quite some time. And then if you look at tomorrow morning, I mean, temperatures into the 30s. A lot of the frost concerns will be close to the international border and on the tops of the mountains. But Ian, I'll tell you what, I would much rather be hanging out leaf peeping than I would be running that marathon. I'm not much of a runner, but that's what the foliage will look like in a couple of weeks. Also, man, from my cousin. He's
1: good into the good stuff.
0: He's our photographer.
1: I'm jealous family. Now. The fall juices are flowing.
0: Yeah.
1: Yeah. Flowing like the swimmers in the Paramus Marathon.
0: Flowing like that current. Yeah.
1: Haley, let's get folks a little rowy for the road, if you can believe it. Week one of the NFL season about to wrap up. It'll be right there. Arrowhead, 91 degrees in KC. The Chiefs host the Denver Broncos, the final matchup of week one. You've got a healthy-ish now, Patrick Mahomes, against a healthy-ish Bo Nix. There's your rowie. We're up into the medium category. It's mostly that temperature impact. You saw that's going to be a bit of a sweaty tailgate, and then into the game itself, a some impact. The rowie, 3.5, that's just enough to get it up into the medium category, primarily because of those kickoff temperatures up into the low 90s. Later this week, we will have your Power Huddle. Fox Weather is your football forecaster. A lot to talk about that just played out in week one. We'll get you set for week two. In between now and then, we got

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1: Right now on Fox Weather, rounds of storms unleashed across the Midwest and Plain. Second week in a row of this. All modes of severe weather, including tornadoes possible into this evening. The relentless nature of heavy rain prompting an elevated flash flood threat across many of the same areas. We'll get to the latest on radar. And in the tropics, a new area to watch and what has been the sleepy Atlantic. Not necessarily where you would expect, but a thing nonetheless. Development chances for a disturbance in the subtropical Atlantic bumped up this afternoon. And in the Pacific, you get Norbert, Tropical Depression 15E. Those are hanging around, barely. Plus.
2: I thought this was a half marathon. It's a triathlon.
1: Yeah, a half marathon turned into a triathlon, Ironman, Tough Mudder, all the above. Runners in the Paramus, New Jersey, Race Faster Half Marathon found themselves trudging through waist-deep floodwaters, just trying to make it to the finish line yesterday. We're going to chat with a finisher, he won his division, about what that experience was like. One of a kind, surely. It's all right now on Fox Weather Now. Hey, good Monday afternoon, everybody. Thank you, as always, for being here with us on Fox Weather. It's 5 o'clock on the East Coast, 2 p.m. out west. I'm Ian Oliver, and this is Fox Weather Now. We got a heat dome kind of dictating business once again this week. If you're under it, it still feels like you're in the middle of summer. If you're on the periphery of it, we've got all kinds of activity, and that's true for all sides of it. You get well off to the north and east, it's not summer. It's closer to winter, this little preview we're getting. Let's get started, though, with the severe weather threat and the flood threat across the plains into parts of the Midwest. This is going to be active. It has been. It stays that way moving forward through the week. So there's Dubuque. Get some cloud cover around mid-60s. There is an extreme temperature gradient across this whole region, and part of that fuels the severe weather concern and the flood threat. So here we are, actual area of low pressure. That's up on the border with Canada. You got a warm front like this. It's an occluded boundary in through here, and then the actual cold front comes this way. You get into this zone. That's where we have the concern, not just for strong and severe storms, but for a handful of rotating ones. And for that reason, our exclusive Fox Weather storm trackers, Corey and Brandon, they're out in pursuit of these storms. Just one active severe thunderstorm warning for now. Extreme southwestern periphery of this whole level 2 out of 5 zone. That's primarily indicated for wind, and now there's a new severe thunderstorm watch. Very slow pace to this, too. That should be pointed out. It's part of the reason why the flood threat creeps in. This is a new severe thunderstorm watch. Runs until 10 o'clock local, so 6 hours to go with this. And in that area, Scott City is included in this. Scott and Lane counties in Kansas. Sub-severe hail for now. But the wind gusts, those could approach or exceed 60 miles per hour. Storm energy is building. We've been watching visible satellite, and in through these areas farther off to the south and east of where you have the radar showing some of the wet weather, been a bunch of sunshine today. Temperatures are close to 100. Look at Concordia, Kansas, a western part of the state. Oakley, you get up to 97. 98 Concordia, as I said. Lincoln's at 85. You get up to the warm front. Waterloo is just 61 degrees right now. Concordia at close to 100. We measured this as something like 350, 360 miles. That's a temperature spread of almost 40 degrees. It's a crazy gradient on opposite sides of that warm front. And the moisture gradient, that's been impressive too. South wind out ahead of the front. Dew point in Lincoln is up to 73 degrees. That's midsummer soup. Very, very muggy, fueling the intensity of the storms and the rain rates, but also this rotation potential. There's enough wind shear, a changing in speed or direction of the wind with height, to allow the updrafts of these storms to start to rotate. And as we move forward through time, a computer has 6 o'clock local, maybe the peak threat somewhere Sioux City down toward Omaha and drifting east over toward Des Moines. So as we move much through the next hour or so, maybe about 5, 6, 7 o'clock Central Time. That'll be the period to watch this zone. Lincoln, Omaha, Quincy over to Des Moines, almost to Ames. It's a level 2 out of 5 threat for tornadoes. In the event tornadoes develop, the SPC has their conditional intensity group, or the possible intensity of these tornadoes, up to EF2+. So strong tornadoes are possible into this evening. Let's get over to the Atlantic. We got something to talk about over there. Fox Weather is your Hurricane HQ. The sleepy Atlantic Basin is trying to do something. A new area to watch designated in the basin, and the development odds have been increased today by the National Hurricane Center. This one, too. Nothing nefarious about a tropical system, and I don't want to make it sound like we're rooting for one. This one is developing in a place where it won't bother anybody. It just fulfills the function of a tropical system, taking heat and moisture from the equatorial regions up toward the pole. So here we are, area to watch. Not where you would expect. 4 days beyond the peak, statistically, of the Atlantic season. It's the MDR, the main development region, the Atlantic and the Gulf, typically open for business. None of those spots are favorable for activity right now, clearly. This isn't where you would expect, but it's where we have this little pocket, an inverted trough, cluster of showers and thunderstorms wobbling its way off to the west. And our exclusive tropical threat product on Fox Weather, this is running out through the next 10 days, low medium in through here. But those odds, at least on our scale, are being dragged down by the legacy forecast models. The Euro and the GFS want no part of this. It doesn't show up in the forecast models. The Euro AI and Google's DeepMind, which has been crushing it since they turned the thing on, they're very enthusiastic about this. So two out of the four members that make up our tropical threat product, which is a smart average of those four, aren't in the mix. So if they come online, you could see these probabilities come up considerably. Suppose the opposite is true, too. The AI has kind of been describing it as driving the bus that's been leading the pack. We'll see how this all plays out, but it'll be an interesting kind of case study regardless. So the forecast models, the AI models, much more aggressive with this into the middle part of the week. They both have something. It's not that either one, it's both, with all their ensemble members pretty tightly grouped. Now, this is a week from now. This is Monday of next week, the 21st. You start to see some spread, but they haven't moved all that much. You expect spread at that time scale. The interesting thing is that this moves into a pocket of fairly favorable conditions. The steering flow drops out, but it does so in a spot where any tropical entity is in a place where it could steady state or even intensify some. You look at the Euro AI and the Google, the colors are here. If you look closely, the ones, which are as many as not, maybe more often than not, the red circle on the periphery is what that ensemble member thinks is a hurricane. We haven't had a hurricane anywhere in the Atlantic Basin in 2026. It's a record, so much so. No hurricanes this year. The new record for a latest first hurricane in the satellite era, going back to 1966. There's never been a season like this. We were talking about last week, is it possible we go the whole year without a hurricane? It still is, but this has escaped the usual places where the El Nino has just shut things down, saying no deal. I mean, look at the Caribbean. That is super strong winds aloft. It's effectively impossible for a tropical system to develop there. Super challenging across the main development region. But here in the subtropics, those sea surface temperatures, those are decent. It's displaced from where you have the strong wind shear. So if this disturbance stalls out in this zone, which the AI models think it will, over the next 7 days, we might see a gradually intensifying tropical storm Fay. Fay is the next name on the list. If it stays there long enough and the atmosphere stays favorable, that could be Hurricane Fay. We'll see. We'll be following it every step of the way. We'll keep you updated right here on Fox Weather. That's not the only spot to watch in the Atlantic. Only one of real tropical.
0: Yeah.
1: Pure tropical
0: purity,
1: flavor.
0: Yes.
1: But yeah, I know we're going to be talking about another thing. What are you thinking with that?
0: I mean, with at least that storm developing closer to Bermuda, I think it has a good shot at doing something. But one thing that maybe doesn't have a great shot is this mid-level area of circulation is going to be pushing towards Florida. Yes, leaving a signature of rain, but does it become surface-based? I have my doubts there.
1: I share your doubts, but I do think it's a healthy rainmaker, no question.
0: Yeah, and you know what? For Florida, there's worse things that could happen, especially given the time of year that we're in. And for Florida, they have had some pretty significant drought, Ian. So a lot of this is actually being driven by this area of high pressure that's sitting over the southeast. We've been talking excessive heat, especially across Texas and really anywhere along the I-35 corridor. Now it's starting to spread into Tennessee, Mississippi, Arkansas. But what's happening is it's amplifying the flow, so the northeast winds coming across Florida, and that's what's going to pick up the moisture. We're looking at available moisture in the atmosphere still anomalously high, so it's feeling hot and sticky across the Florida Peninsula. And it's also going to be picking up those sea breeze thunderstorms, making them a little bit more robust. They'll start off, as you're seeing right now, starting off kind of right along the coastline. But as those northeasterly winds become the more dominant flow, you'll watch as the heavier thunderstorms begin to push from the east to the west. And that's why the rain signature is a little bit stronger for southwestern Florida as opposed to southeastern Florida. Right now, we are at the peak time where the diurnal heating really starts to take over. You have this collision of the sea breezes and the Gulf breeze that then starts to allow for some more healthy thunderstorm activity across the central half of the peninsula, leading to some delays across the peninsula, where especially in the Orlando area, we're seeing about 13% of flights experiencing some level of a delay. And it doesn't mean that it's because a thunderstorm is right over Orlando, but for some routes with aircrafts, they have to map around all of the scattered thunderstorms, so that can cause some delay. So if you are trying to book a flight in or out of Florida, I would recommend in the early morning or in the later evening, not right in the heart of the day. But it's going to be very similar each and every day through about Wednesday. Things will be calm throughout the morning and the afternoon, and then you see the thunderstorms pick up starting at about 3 o'clock, and then we'll take you through at least 7 to 8 o'clock at night. And so that will just be the pattern you find yourselves in. But Wednesday heading into Thursday, that's where things begin to change, and we have this mid-level spin that's going to be emerging off the east coast of Florida and then get pulled towards the northern Gulf. This is where the question is, you know, when you see a spin, especially entering into the Gulf, you wonder, okay, could this become something tropical? The odds of this right now, fairly low. The main thing is this is going to be a rainmaker, and that will push rain across the I-10 corridor. And that's where we get into SEC country. And so potentially this could have some implications on football, college football, that is coming up. I know Bob Van Dillon's been really interested in that game, LSU versus Ole Miss.
1: He's That'll been be talking about it to anybody that'll listen.
0: I know.
1: Man hates LSU.
0: You know what?
1: Because of Lane Kiffin.
0: Yeah. Fair, though. How can you? He pays tuition at Ole Miss.
1: Hell hath no fury like Bob Van Dillon's scorn.
0: That is true. I would not want to see that.
1: It'll be all right. But yeah, we'll watch for some soggy rowies closer to the weekend. We got things to watch in both basins, the Atlantic and the Pacific. The Atlantic, this go around, has more potential, you could say. We got a couple of decaying systems on the Pacific side. We'll get you updated on all of it when Fox Weather Now comes right back.

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1: Hey, welcome back to Fox Weather Now. We've talked about that developing severe weather threat for the plains and eventually up into parts of the Midwest. Well, there's a considerable flood threat, too, so much so that the Weather Prediction Center, centered right there over Des Moines, you got a level 3 out of 4 threat. Now, that's today into tonight, the very early part of Tuesday. Moving forward through the next several days, we're adding to those numbers. So short term, call it 2 to 3 inches of rain, short period of time, that's going to lead level 3 out of 4. It's inevitable, truly, that we'll get some flash flooding in that zone. But over the next several days, as the front hangs up and then another system moves in end of the week and into the early part of the weekend, that's a ton of rain, KC and points northeast. So big chunk of Iowa, Minnesota up to the Twin Cities, and a large swath, most of Wisconsin, somewhere between 2 and 5 inches of rain next several days, with some locally higher amounts expected. So please be aware of that in the short term. It will be an impactful stretch of days as you get stuck on the periphery of this heat dome. It's nothing new. These are ridge riders in the short term until a more significant storm system helps kick that out, breaks the overall pattern, but comes through with more high impact weather. That's into the weekend as this next front approaches and brings with it another wallop of some rain. You notice Minneapolis on Friday, rain's widespread, storms down toward Des Moines, and eventually all this moves over toward Chicago. That will linger for points off to the east into the early part of the weekend. In the short term, though, that's how you start off your day tomorrow with some of that rain. And as I mentioned, as that boundary gets hung up, you get more showers and thunderstorms to contend with throughout the day on Tuesday. Let's head to the Pacific Basin. We talked all about the happenings over on the Atlantic side. There's Tropical Storm Norbert, Tropical Depression 15E holding down the fort over there, Haley. I thought we would have seen more out of Norbert over the weekend. Things got ugly pretty quickly.
2: Yeah, you know what? Norbert meeting an ugly fate, and pretty much sooner than what was anticipated. But you know what? That is good news for Hawaii, where there has been some tension. I mean, rightfully so, over the last couple of months, with multiple storms passing in the vicinity of Hawaii, causing some pretty significant impact. So it's Norbert and there's Tropical Depression 15E, both of which, in the latest discussion from the National Hurricane Center, are being described as lackluster and also dealing with a weakening convection. The cloud tops are warming, which means that they're not as vertically stacked in the atmosphere, and a sign that Norbert is weakening, although the wind's still able to maintain its intensity of 40 miles per hour. So we're not going down from Tropical Storm Norbert just yet, but it literally looks like it's getting flushed down a toilet. Like all of that water is going away when you look at the enhanced satellite image here. And so again, the drier air, the wind shear really starting to take over. The one thing for Hawaii is that we will still be looking at the remnant moisture as this travels a little bit further to the north of the Hawaiian Islands. Could mean some great surfing for parts of the North Shore and the eastern shores of Hawaii. But when you consider the Big Island being so super saturated after Lala and then a couple of other storms that passed in the vicinity, any additional moisture can pose some underlying threat. So about 3 to 5 inches of rain is what we're calling for right now. Confidence is very high in this forecast, being steered by this subtropical ridge of high pressure. So it's going to move due west. And also, in addition to the drier air and the wind shear, also has some cooler waters that it's going to be moving in. It's the southern side of Hawaii where those waters are so warm, and which is what allowed Lowell to intensify to that category 5 at its height. If you look at the amount of rain through Friday, this has pretty much, well, you can see this signature here. We might need to adjust this graphic of some nature, but we could see anywhere between 3 to 5 inches worth of rain in Maui and then also for the Big Island. But that isn't anything too abnormal. We usually get some showers, thunderstorms this time of year with the trade winds. Then with TD-15E, 5 o'clock advisory, 35 miles per hour. So we're getting closer to becoming a tropical storm. We'll see what happens here, but also will be very short-lived.
1: It's been a busy stretch over in the Pacific Basin. We know that from Lowell to Lala, hurricanes. Now, Tropical Storm Norbert, Tropical Depression 15E, there's been a lot to watch in the Pacific Basin. While storms are developing, the United States Navy prepares its ships for any potential threat. Commander David Roach, operations officer with Joint Base Pearl Harbor Hickam, joins us now with more on how the Navy secures its fleet ahead of dangerous storms. Commander, an honor to have you. Thank you for being here. I'm sure you've had your hands full moving through this past several weeks. How does that work if you see a significant threat to one of our nation's most important strategic bases? What happens? What are the first steps?
3: Well, one of the first steps, Ian, is we actually start planning for this prior to hurricane season. And the plans that we have during the hurricane exercise actually helps us make decisions that support the fleet, family, and the warfighter.
1: So how far in advance are these things happening? For instance, moving into a season like this, you're saying, wow, this could be a historically strong El Nino. Things could get active, and we know that, that's played out most certainly moving through the season.
3: Yes, sir. Like I mentioned, prior to the hurricane season, we do the shore enterprise throughout the United States Navy. We do hurricane exercises, which helps us determine what actions that we will take, especially here in the Pacific, what actions we will take to ensure that we are taking care of the ships and the safety of the family and the warfighter.
1: This is a massive presence. We know how historic, culturally relevant and important, and the strategic importance too. And then you deal with the unique topography, the geography there on Hawaii, where we saw some of the terrible consequences of the high terrain and, in some rare cases, direct impacts from a tropical system. What was it like moving through storms like Lala and Lowell, for instance, watching a powerful system approaching and then adapting to it?
3: Every storm is different. Every weather event is different. So that's why we continue to train and we continue to make sure that the families are taken care of. And we also ensure that the port and the fleet is taken care of.
1: Commander, we talk about a lot of times, we're talking to our viewers, smaller crafts, tying your boat down. These are huge ships with a ton of technology on them. At what point does a threat rise to the level, like, for instance, Lowell or Lala passing by the Big Island? Was that enough that you actually need to move some of the ships or the warfighters? Or was that below that criteria?
3: Hey, that's a great question. Thank you. So every storm that we've had through since I've been in the Navy for 30 years, we take lessons learned and we learn off of those lessons. And we look at future storms and how what future systems that we have coming up. And that's what will determine the decision. It's accepting risk if we have to accept risk, and not accepting risk or going with the risk that we need to accept to ensure that the warfighter and the ships are taken care of. That's how we make our decisions.
1: Commander, that's fascinating in the sense that a lot of people we talk to, they're staring at forecast models and they're making decisions purely on safety and logistics. But in your case, there's a mission at hand here. There's strategy outside of the pure meteorology. So you're having to weigh multiple things?
3: Yes, sir. We take how far the storm will reach us. We factor in what the status of certain equipment and ships are. And then what we do is we get together with the commanders and we let the commanders here in this region make decisions, sir.
1: How many people would factor into this? I know at the most basic level, for a ship that's out to sea, you have the captain, but is there a team in a meteorological sense, both on each ship and then, of course, back at base?
3: Yes. The different commanders have their different weather entities associated and attached to them. We link into all that, and then we have our emergency management team here is great, and they are with the they speak with local and federal entities to help with the decision-making process.
1: Commander, is there a part of the world that's most challenging from a meteorological sense where you really have to stay on the changing conditions? I'm sure being out on an island chain in the middle of the Pacific, that's going to be close, but it's rare to have actual tropical impacts on Hawaii.
3: I've been here for a short period of time, but we take every storm, or I take every storm very seriously. I've been on all coasts and all islands. So in a port operations aspect, we just use all the entities and all the information that we have. And that's how I make my decisions to move the port.
1: Yeah, I mean, a year where you had the Kona lows back in March, and now two direct hits with tropical systems and dodging others left and right. Fascinating to hear about some of the strategy that the United States Navy uses. That's Commander David Roach, Operations Officer with Joint Base Pearl Harbor Hickam. Commander, thank you for your service. Thanks for joining us here on Fox Weather. I appreciate a little bit of insight into some of those decisions that get made. Thank you.
3: Thank you, Ian.
1: Now, the quiet Atlantic showing some signs of life. You see an orange X, 40% a bigger number than where we were at earlier today. We'll talk about all the happenings and, of course, get you updated on the Pacific happenings. That's when Fox Weather Now comes right back.

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1: Hey, welcome back to Fox Weather Now. Thanks for being here at the bottom of the hour. I'm Ian Oliver. Got a big blue H behind me, a heat dome. If you're stuck under this, you're saying, where is the meteorological fall that we speak of? Yeah, it's a summer feel, but on the periphery of this, all kinds of activity. That's true on all flanks of this. We'll be watching some extra atmospheric moisture down in Florida, soggy scene. But let's get into what's going on in this zone. An extended duration flood threat, and in the short term, severe weather potential. That's the concern working into this evening. It's an active stretch setting up across the plains and into the Midwest this week. And in the short term, even just over the last 5 to 10 minutes, we're starting to see this boundary light up. We're joined by Fox Weather's Kiana Lewis. And Kiana, starting to feel a little bad about this. The cadence of things lately, last hour of this program, it's to be expected with the time of the day, sure. But you and Steve on Fox Weather Live,
2: yeah,
1: that was the story last week. It looks like on a Monday, we're doing it again.
2: Absolutely. I mean, I was looking at some of the reports that were coming in just within the last 2 hours or so. A lot of big wind reports with this. So these storms are coming in out of the west into the east. Iowa, you're going to be in the main bullseye. Omaha specifically, already starting to see some of those storms.
1: The concern here a bit is as we watch these bubbling up and exploding with intensity, Kiana, they're moving into a zone.
2: Yeah.
1: That hasn't been worked over. It's juicy to support the intensity of these.
2: Right. And we know that's that type of atmospheric condition that would fuel storms like this. So that area that's shaded in the red, you're looking at down the pike, a lot of these stronger storms picking up right during the evening hours with Steve and I. So we'll be on top of that for sure. But in the near term, we're looking at some active weather right now.
1: First one of these that we've seen, extreme southern parts of Nebraska. It's bold, the outline of it, because it has a destructive tag. They put a severe thunderstorm watch. I'm thinking, Kiana, this won't be the last watch issued today.
2: I definitely agree with you. I think this will be extended. That I-80 corridor is going to be that prime zone that we'll have to watch specifically for some of those storms that continue to filter in from the south to the north. Looking at this, to your point, there it is. Destructive tag, 80 mile per hour winds. Hail, not a big deal, but it's those winds that we're watching.
1: There's some outflow coming out of this, and that's going to be powerful.
2: You can see that all the way down here.
1: Yeah, it was Superior in through here, I believe, that was on there. 80 mile per hour wind gusts with this.
2: Wow.
1: Yeah, there it is. That outflow is about to roar through town, a powerful thunderstorm. So be aware, these are getting to the point, Kiana, where they're severe thunderstorm warnings that you treat as tornado warnings because the damage can be equivalent.
2: Yeah, we could see an EF2 or greater tonight. So we'll keep a close eye on that, too. We do have our trackers out as well. We're tackling a lot on Fox Weather Live. We have some scary stories, lightning strikes out of the Sunshine State. Most recently, the Orlando area. So we had that atmospheric steering set up where for a lot of this week, that's going to continue to be the case, fueling those thunderstorms, reamplifying this risk. Steve and I are going to take a deep dive into this. Make sure you keep around 6 o'clock tonight on Fox Weather Live. That starts at 6 p.m. Eastern. We're going to be talking more and more about what we have in store for this week.
1: You're in good hands with Steve and Kiana coming up at six. Kiana, that was the first. That's your first headshot.
2: Yeah.
1: Mine is too.
2: A long time ago.
1: Why do we look so much older?
2: You tell me.
1: Because Fox Weather turns 5 in October. That's why. Kiana doesn't look older. It's just me on the sides. No biggie. Fox Weather is your Hurricane HQ. We got a new area to watch designated in the Atlantic. It's a record-setting season in the Atlantic for a lack of activity. It's such a contrast as compared to where we've been over the last several years. Well, this one's in an atypical spot for where we're at in the season. An atypical spot and an atypical season. 40% chance, though. This has been bumped up by the NHC since earlier today. You look at our exclusive tropical threat product here on Fox Weather. I love this product because it's talking about the possibility of a tropical entity existing in this zone over the next 10 days. In through here, it's a, call it a low medium, but it's really only half of what makes up this product that's buying in. So it's the Euro, the GFS, physics-based models, legacy numerical weather prediction. The other two is Google's DeepMind and the Euro AI. They're going gangbusters on this. They're super impressed with the possibility, not just of a named storm, but a possible hurricane in the zone. So you throw on these two, the AI ensembles, which have been leading the way since they got turned on effectively last year. Watch how this plays out as we move through the short term. So this is now into the middle part of this week, the 16th, Wednesday. You've got not just both models having something existing, but they're tightly grouped in here. All those ensemble members thinking that something exists. Now we move through the back half of this week and into the upcoming weekend. There is some spread left to right, west to east, which is to be expected. At this point, we're talking about a week from right now. But what's interesting here is there's a lack of steering flow, which has whatever this is, be it a depression, nothing, a depression, a tropical storm, it would get the name Fay, or a hurricane. It stays in this loosely favorable zone. And all of these ensemble members, green being the Euro, the blue being the Google DeepMind, the ones that have a red outline, which is more of these than not, eyeballing it, have this becoming a hurricane this time next week. Not in a place where it's going to bother anybody, thankfully. We'll watch for maybe some fringe impacts to Bermuda. But this is very interesting in the sense that we've had a grand total of nothing for hurricanes in this season. That's never happened across the reliable period of record, the satellite era, going back to 1966. There was some question, do we even get a hurricane this year? It would be remarkable to see a lack of one across a whole year. Well, it's possible, but this is the next one that has a shot to end that hurricane drought. We're watching the Atlantic for a couple of things. Only one thing, Haley, to be clear, is indicated by the NHC as a spot to watch. But there's a feature, and you've been dialed in on this today, that at an absolute minimum is going to enhance the rain chances and coverage in Florida.
0: Well, for Florida, they really have been missing out on a lot of tropical moisture. And for a tropical climate like the Florida Peninsula and even into the Caribbean, they rely on at least something. So, you know, right now, this mid-level feature we'll be tracking through the latter part of this week could help with some of the rainfall totals.
1: But a lot of folks in Florida have had to pay to fill up their pools over the last year, and they've had crispy lawns if they're not paying for irrigation.
0: That's a good point. But you know what? Mother Nature will bring the natural irrigation here over the next couple of days. We've got an area of high pressure that's sitting over the southeast, and that's helping to amplify the winds out of the northeast. And so it's these northeasterly winds that will make the sea breezes a little bit more intense throughout the last part of the afternoon and heading into the early evening. Right now, you can see where some of the thunderstorm activity is more prominent. Right now, Orlando, you're probably experiencing a big, tall thunderstorm. For Tampa, that pulsing thunderstorm activity pushing a little bit further inland. Eventually, though, it's the Atlantic breeze that's going to be taking over the Gulf breeze, and you'll watch these storms that are consolidating across the central half of the state pushing off towards the western end. So for Tampa, down towards Fort Myers, it's the southwestern side of the Florida Peninsula that will be on the wetter side of that forecast, anywhere between 3 to 5 inches worth of rain through at least Friday, but probably even extending into Sunday. It's going to be very common for Floridians to deal with this through Wednesday, where the morning, the early afternoon is fine, and then you head into the mid, later afternoon, early evening, and then you have these torrential downpours that, yes, can cause travel disruptions. A few areas of pocket flash flooding is a possibility as well. But it's beyond the midweek benchmark where we then start to introduce this mid-level spin. It will form off the east coast of Florida, mostly off the east coast of the southeast, and then pull into the north end of the Gulf. Now, the Gulf waters are exceptionally warm, but this isn't really a surface circulation. Now, it's not totally out of the realm of possibility where you could get this mid-level circulation to make it all the way down to the surface. But right now, that's not the main headline that we're going with. And this isn't even outlined by the National Hurricane Center quite yet. We'll see what happens in the next couple days. The main thing that we need to be tracking with this is the moisture that's going to spread across parts of the Gulf Coast states, especially along the I-10 corridor. But really, the main headline here for Fort Myers, Florida, got a thunderstorm icon Tuesday through Monday, and it's a very similar story for pretty much anywhere south of Orlando all the way into next week.
3: They were struck by lightning. Their umbrella was struck by lightning, and then they were both
4: okay.
3: On their face.
4: Okay, stay right there, buddy. Stay right there, buddy.
5: Can you hear me, ma'am?
4: Can you hear me, sir?
3: She's not.
4: Can you talk?
1: Terrifying scene there. A man and woman on a walk together in Florida struck by lightning from a nearby thunderstorm. This newly released body cam video shows those chaotic moments as first responders rushed to the scene. Bystanders were there helping the injured couple lying on the ground. A Fox News multimedia reporter Amy Gallo is live in Orlando with the latest. And Amy, this is every Floridian's fear, truly. I mean, in rainy season, there are storms around every afternoon, and every storm represents a lightning hazard.
5: They do, and they're so unpredictable, too, right? As a native Floridian, you want to get outside, enjoy your summertime, but this is a very real risk. In this video that you just showed, we saw that police officer sprinting towards the couple lying on the ground, surrounded by Good Samaritans that witnessed that terrible lightning strike. The couple was walking along the West Orange Trail in Winter Garden, an Orlando suburb, on September 2nd, when witnesses say lightning struck their umbrella. Both are recovering after suffering head injuries, and less than a week later, also in the Orlando area, a 20-year-old Disney College program student from Michigan died after an apparent lightning strike on a walking trail, marking Florida's sixth lightning-related death this year.
6: We need to recognize lightning as a threat, because it doesn't matter whether it's the first, the only, or the last lightning strike. Every cloud-to-ground lightning strike is capable of injuring or killing someone.
5: According to the National Weather Service, there have been 14 lightning-related deaths in the U.S. so far this year, compared with 20 all of last year. The Sunshine State, also known by another nickname, Lightning Alley, sees more lightning strikes per square mile than anywhere else in the country, and trails only Texas when it comes to the total number of lightning strikes per year.
7: When we move down here, you know, in Chicago, you get some storms. You can be outside when it's light raining and stuff. But down here, even before it starts raining, the lightning can strike you from far away. And we learned that a great deal. So I definitely keep my eye on the radar. Back home, you'd see the storms coming your way. You know when they're going to hit. Here, they pop up right on top of you.
5: To stay safe, it's best to follow this advice. When thunder roars, head indoors. Back to you, Ian.
1: And no question, Amy, again, terrifying video. A Fox News multimedia reporter, Amy Gallo, thank you. It was a run to remember over in Paramus, New Jersey. Maybe not for the reasons you want to remember. Torrential rain flooding a Sunday half marathon, with organizers only issuing a slight delay for this race. Coming up after the break, we'll speak to one of the runners about their experience competing in those rushing floodwaters. Stick with us. You're watching Fox Weather Now.

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1: Hey, welcome back to Fox Weather Now. All afternoon, we've been talking about the increasing severe weather threat. The coverage, the intensity of the storms would be on the rise. That's happening right now. This line, you watch that exploding invisible satellite. These thunderstorms, Kansas up into Nebraska, we'll get to the latest on radar. The whole broken coverage of them turning severe. And this one, in extreme southern parts of Nebraska, just moved out of Kansas, moving through Superior. It has the destructive tag on it from the National Weather Service for winds to 80 miles per hour. We're just getting some of the storm reports in. That's not doing enough. It's actually been a gust here. Guide Rock measured to 87 miles per hour. That was on approach to this community of Superior. Bostwick gusting to 64. Glenville up to 65 miles per hour. So these are all severe wind gusts. That's a significant wind gust and very damaging right there. So that's everything you need to know about today's brand of thunderstorms in this zone. This one here, east of Syracuse, has a considerable damage tag on it. And look at the outflow coming out of these storms. They're downdrafts hitting the ground and rushing out. Ness City down toward Jetmore, you're about to get a big-time gust, a cool breeze that roars on in. You look at some of the history of these, the severe weather reports coming in. Kendall 76, long evening ahead.
2: Yo, what the f*** is this? What the f*** is this?
3: This just got serious.
2: I thought this was a half marathon. It's a triathlon.
1: That was a scheduled half marathon. It turned into some messy combination of triathlon, Ironman, Tough Mudder, your pick. Runners racing in the Race Faster Half Marathon. This is in Paramus, New Jersey. They found themselves in a bit of a pickle, a situation on Sunday, as storms dropped nearly 5 inches of rain on the course. They trudged through waist-deep waters in some spots to get to the finish line. It's a tough look all around. Social media lit up on Sunday with participants sharing their experience, some mix, understandably, of frustration and amusement. So let's hear more about it. Joining us now is Paramus half marathon runner, Theo Puccio. Theo, thanks for being here and congratulations. You won the men's 25 to 29 age bracket. It didn't look like it was very easy. So what even happened here? What was the day like?
4: I mean, they told us when we came out to the start line, it's going to be ankle deep water. And so everyone's worried about their fancy shoes. But about a mile in, I was up to my belly button. And I was worried about a lot more than my shoes. You know what I mean?
1: I hear that. You and your buddy had driven over from the city to Paramus to run in this half marathon. What's going through your mind on the drive over? The flooding, clearly this was talked about through the weekend. I know you had got an alert on your phone. You're probably like, there's no way we're racing in this, right?
4: I was thinking it's probably a good time to get back into video games.
1: Yeah, that was an excellent weekend for that. And then you get to the start finish line. What's the word? What are people even saying as the race is about to start?
4: I mean, people were surprised what was going on. I think a lot of reasonable people walked away and got back in their cars. And then I think a lot of other reasonable people stopped about halfway through. And then there was those of us like myself who had a really fun time. But we're worried about the sanitary conditions of the water.
1: Which brings me to my next question, those waters of Paramus. Did you ever get submerged in this? Did anybody swim? I mean, you mentioned this was waist deep. At what point are you saying, I don't know if I'm even going to be able to finish this?
4: At about the 60% mark, I figured out a strategy here where I give my legs a rest. And I'm using my upper body to pull myself on those bars that you see in the video. And that was an interesting strategy, but it also destroyed my AirPods. But I'll never forget this half marathon.
1: Yeah, small price to pay for glory. I did see you posted your medal, right? How many people, did anybody even finish? Were you the only one crazy enough to do so?
4: No, I mean, look, the last couple miles was pretty competitive there. It was about me and 10 of the people that were gunning for the first place trophy. And I got fourth overall, so that means there's three people that more confident, more tougher soldiers than me, you know?
1: Yeah. I'm looking at the water. Your video was hilarious. There was a bunch of really funny videos on there. But the only part where I'm like, I don't love this was the point where you're right next to the river and the water is rushing pretty good, right? I mean, that feels like it probably wasn't the best thing. Was that kind of the sketchiest part of this?
4: Yeah, no, that's when it turned from like, oh, this is really funny to like, oh, wait, there's a current, you know, like there's a raccoon that's learning how to swim right next to me. It's like, this is a problem, you know, yeah. And you're thinking 70-year-old woman that's signed up for half marathons. You go, I mean, now they're signing up for, you know, rafting event. It was yeah. It was unexpected.
1: Yeah. And that's not what they signed up for. You seem to be pretty aware of what you were getting into. I watched in the video, you're talking about the flash flood warning. Delivery, I must say, was pretty good. Are you a weather guy? Are you a weather enthusiast? Like, do you look into this typically before you race?
4: My roommate's a weather enthusiast. He's a weather enthusiast. He's into flights. If I ever have a flight that's delayed, he's telling me why that's going on. So I was channeling some of my roommate's enthusiasm.
1: Okay. Well, you tell him jobs@foxweather.com. See what we got around. This was something, though. So glad everybody was safe. Congrats on the W. Would you do this again in these conditions?
4: I would do this every weekend for the next year.
1: All right.
4: Well, if we'd organize it. We need your help.
1: Clearly. With love and respect, I don't know what was going on here with some of the decision-making, but again, glad everybody was safe, and it sounds like you and I will be talking again soon. Theo Puccio, he ran in the Paramus Half Marathon, fourth overall, first in his group. Thanks for telling us about it on Fox Weather. What a crazy scene.
4: Have a good one.
1: Yeah, rock on. Well, Haley, we got our first taste of fall up in the Northeast. I'm sure folks would rather have been running when you can just throw on the quarter zip than what we were just talking about. You were doing, he said, the word reasonable.
5: Yes.
1: This was a submission. You were out, I suppose, leaf peeping a little bit.
5: I was. So my cousin's name is Bobby Love. He's got the best last name. I'm jealous that we don't share it. Think Bobby about Haley Love. Love. I mean, come on. That's a great name for TV. But anyway, yeah, I was up there at the top of Skiff Mountain. So in Connecticut, there is some spotty foliage. I will say it was humid when I first got out there. And then we had some drier air. Then we had the severe weather. But spotty foliage is being felt across the Northeast. We're even actually getting closer and closer to peak when we talk about northern Vermont, tops of northern Maine. This is also a spot where we could see some frost coming up within the next 24 hours. Where the peak foliage is, got to head out towards the west, where actually the color is a little less red and a lot more of those bright yellows. So it's absolutely gorgeous out across the Rockies. Here's what we've got, though, for the Northeast. It's this big dip in the jet.

0: in the 30s, 40s, and we're going to get just that. Not necessarily here on the I-95 corridor, but further into the interior. Acadia National Park, the one that's really on my list, feels like 66 degrees. That's gorgeous hiking weather, enough where you can have a jacket and then take it off by the time you've been walking around for over an hour. For now, at least temperatures are into the 60s and 70s, but look at where that cold air is coming from. The high pressure is going to start to settle in. It'll mean beautiful, bright blue skies for quite some time. And then if you look at tomorrow morning, I mean, temperatures into the 30s. A lot of the frost concerns will be close to the international border and on the tops of the mountains. But Ian, I'll tell you what, I would much rather be hanging out leaf peeping than I would be running that marathon. I'm not much of a runner, but that's what the foliage will look like in a couple of weeks. Also, man, from my cousin. He's our
1: get into the good stuff.
0: He's our photographer.
1: I'm jealous now. The fall juices are flowing.
0: Yeah.
1: Yeah. Flowing like the swimmers in the Paramus Marathon.
0: Flowing like that current. Yeah.
1: Haley, let's get folks a little rowy for the road, if you can believe it. Week one of the NFL season about to wrap up. It'll be right there. Arrowhead, 91 degrees in KC. The Chiefs host the Denver Broncos, the final matchup of week one. You've got a healthy-ish now Patrick Mahomes against a healthy-ish Bo Nix. There's your Rowey. We're up into the medium category. It's mostly that temperature impact. You saw that's going to be a bit of a sweaty tailgate, and then into the game itself, a some impact. The Rowey 3.5, that's just enough to get it up into the medium category, primarily because of those kickoff temperatures up into the low 90s. Later this week, we will have your Power Huddle. Fox Weather is your football forecaster. A lot to talk about that just played out in week one. We'll get you set for week two. In between now and

0: Welcome inside Fox for the Live. I'm Steve Benner. A wild weather weekend all across the Northeast. Roads, they really turn into rivers, prompting water rescues all across parts of Connecticut. We'll show you some of these visuals here. We're going to unpack what happened over the weekend and talk more about what's going to unfold for the rest of the week as we have drone video that shows you kind of the aftermath of this, the aerial view. That flood threat, though, does shift into the Midwest tonight over the next several days. So let's get you caught up on everything that's going to evolve tonight, what you can expect in the days ahead as we kind of have this Ridge Rider effect where storms one after another will continue to train over the same spots. Now, beyond just the flooding threat, you still have dynamic conditions, severe thunderstorm watch, and a tornado watch that has been issued. That just came in. Look at the Fox Weather alert system that show us that we have that tornado watch for Iowa, Nebraska, and Missouri. And so what we're looking at right now is over 2.2 million people in that tornado watch. And we have over 250,000 people that are in a severe thunderstorm watch. Sioux City, where you're looking at right now, temperatures into the upper 70s. Look at how blustery it is with the tree in the foreground. That is a spot that's on the outer edge of this warning. So notice this is the new warnings that are coming in. We do have a destructive tag. The northern side of this is turning into a flooding threat. So there's layers inside this one event. And so what we're looking at right now are these storms finally igniting and creating the damaging wind event. But as they move up towards Omaha and that I-29 corridor, now there's going to be a little extra vorticity. The low-level jet is going to allow some of that rotation to spin. North of there, that's where you have that flooding concern. All this energy, whether it's rotating or not, is going to bring additional rainfall to spots in Iowa. Now, we do have our team that is out. This is Corey, who's scanning the skies right now. He is in place in these areas that are under that red. That's the tornado watch that goes from Des Moines, I-80, kick it back west, Omaha, and then it's north and south, I-29, or into Lincoln, Nebraska. This is where Corey and Brandon are at. They're waiting for these storms to initiate and move because the overall movement does bring them towards the north and east of where they're at right now, right into that I-29 corridor. Look at where you have that cross-sectional analysis. So at 10,000 feet, that's going to be the higher levels of the atmosphere. It's ripping out of the southwest. The winds at the surface, though, out of the south, that's what's ushering in that warmth and humidity. Why? When you look at the rotation potential, right in the heart of that is where our trackers lie and where these storms, even though they start out as a damaging wind event, could turn into a tornadic event. This does go until midnight. But we don't have to wait for damage reports. That's already coming in. I want to talk with Kiana because as we look at the back end of this, where it's just started, already seeing the confirmation of these watches.
1: Yeah, we have nearly 100 reports that have come in so far today. Some of the newer ones coming in, Kansas, Nebraska got swamped with wind reports. So when we show you some of these, these are some new ones that happened within the last hour or so with those new storms. An 81-mile-per-hour wind report coming in out of Guide Rock. That's in Nebraska. And then we did have a couple of other reports right along that main line, anywhere between 70 to 77 mile per hour winds. So definitely seeing the very beginnings of why they issued out that tornado watch.
0: Explosive start to the event. Mm-hmm. You and I are going to be watching over the next several hours ahead. And this is why this has a destructive tag. You said we already had verification over 80 mile per hour wind. We have another one here that's on the northern side of Kansas moving into Nebraska. So we'll watch this kind of evolves, Kiana, as this is not the only spot of the country that's active. As we bring in the exclusive Fox model, we'll show you that there is some spots out west that we will address, but the real concern, not only tonight, but over the next several days, is going to be the spot of the Midwest, as you can see that circling mechanism, the Ridge Rider effect, that just won't quit. All right, let's get out into the tropics as we're your Hurricane HQ and talk about what's brewing in the Pacific. Of course, this is Hawaii in the aftermath of Lowell, and they've got a lot of action this year, right? They had Moke, they had Lala, and it just continues on. Remember, the Pacific, the basin there is primed for tropical activity. Now, Tropical Storm Norbert did run out of some steam and is running into a harsh wind environment. So some positive news for those spots like Hawaii that Norbert, on approach, there was that concern as it was moving in, is falling apart. That is going to be the overall trend. It could bring some rain to the windward sides later this week, roughly around Thursday, but won't be a tropical system. Now it's behind that. We have Tropical Depression 15E that's right behind Norbert, and you can start to see, especially on the southeastern side, some good convection and some of that energy. So not too far off from being the next name system, Odalis. And so what we're looking at is even by later on tonight, at the 11 p.m. update, or even tomorrow morning, could be that tropical storm, another one, but it's going to follow very similar to what we had with Norbert. And because of that, that harsh vertical wind shear likely going to tear this one apart. Remember, Norbert was a strengthening system that fell apart. This one barely getting organized, running into that harsh wind environment. Why likely won't live for long. Looking more at Norbert, as you see, it's still at that 40 mile per hour wind racing off to the west. Could deteriorate by as early as tomorrow evening or fall apart by Wednesday morning. There's that harsh wind field that won't really allow these tropical systems to persist or organize. Remember, we've talked about this for the Atlantic. That vertical wind shear tears them apart and allows them to become kind of lopsided, and it tears off that low-level circulation from that, but it does still bring that tropical moisture to the Hawaiian Islands, and so that's something that we will watch for later in the week, is that plume of moisture impacting those areas. Again, with this could be a higher rain rate than typical. I mean, these are tropical islands. They're used to rainfall. This would just give you a flourish all at once. And with that orographic lift, especially on the Big Island, that's where you'd have minor potential for isolated flash flooding. Either way, just want to show you so far this season, what has been the overall trend? The steering mechanism has pulled it deeper out into the Pacific, going from the EPAC to the Central Pacific and putting the Hawaiian Islands in the bullseye of many of these events, and likely for the rest of the season, something that we'll be tracking out here as well. Let's jump over now into the Atlantic, where we do have a new area to watch that emerged near Bermuda. And here's what's making it real interesting right now. It's developing outside this belt of hostile winds outside of El Nino. We've talked about, of course, this season hasn't been favorable. A lot of the storms that have formed have been really close to home. Now, this was last year, looking at the Outer Banks, and this comes to us courtesy of Jenny Kuntz. She talked on our program multiple times about how difficult it was to witness these historic and beautiful homes collapse into the Atlantic. What are we going to be seeing with this area to watch? Remember, it's just outside of Bermuda or in the central Atlantic. There's Bermuda right here. This is where they've actually upped the ante or probability that it could form. Remember, this is in the long range window. So next 7 days, 40% chance. What's truly interesting about this is the AI models are all in on this, right? They're talking about that potential there. And then when you look at our historical models, they're kind of falling back. Don't even see a hint of this overall forming. So there's a disagreement in the two different models as this comes in. But either way, it kind of found its zone to meander. And there's this upper level low that is nearby. And so I don't know if that'll really allow it to form as it's kind of going to play a big factor in where it could steer next. Visible satellite before it, the sun sets. You could see some of these thunderstorms in that area where a broad area of thunderstorms are rising, but no true organization just yet. But here's that ensemble run and showing you, here's the AI models and how there's that agreement and they cluster here. And so, again, more aggressive with the long-term development. Still it stays to the east and south of Bermuda. And then you start getting some more of the traditional models after that. But notice the scattering and lack of any real type of organization with this. Initially, on the onset, there was good confidence of where it would go. And from then, you pull back, you go into Monday of next week, and you can start to see how there's a lack of agreement, especially with our historical models there, the GFS and the Euro. And actually, if we look at this, the GFS is not even present. So it's only the Euro that's represented with that as well. So truly what this is showing you is that so far this season, zero hurricanes so far in the Atlantic. That is on that historic dry run. We've never gone this late into the season in modern history without a hurricane being named in the Atlantic basin. And likely with this new area to watch, not going to see something pop quickly. And so we're going to continue to wait. Remember the last time or the latest we've ever gone is Gustav back in 2002 and Umberto in 2013. And so again, the tropics right now relatively quiet. So let's talk about what's happening stateside. We have tropical moisture that's surging back in to areas like Florida. Remember, when we say tropical, like moisture, doesn't have to be attributed or attached to a tropical system. It's actually more indicative or speaking to that rain rate. And so when you're in Cutler Bay like this, you see the drainage just spitting it out real quick and flooding the parking lot there. Let's talk about overall what we could see over the next several days, because as of right now, this, what we're looking at, is a beautiful picture from Real Color Satellite of calmer conditions. You can see some of those thin, wispy clouds, those cirrus clouds that are forming in the southeast, not threatening like those towering cumulus nimbus, those big popcorn-type storms. Now, as we've moved throughout the afternoon, we've had isolated warnings that have popped up, but this high pressure is parked over the really the southeast and more towards the Mississippi Valley region. Remember, that's what's actually leading to our top story, all those storms that are firing up into the Midwest. Clockwise rotation does have it wrap back around into these areas of the western Atlantic and will continue on an onshore flow. Storms will initiate on the I-95 corridor, move through the spine of Florida, and then I-75 gets drenched. And we've seen it time and time again. It's been recent weeks where even like Fort Myers, Naples, Cape Charlotte, out towards Sarasota, Tampa have been getting significant rain. That's the first half of the week. Let's talk about the second half of the week, where we actually have an upper level low that is going to emerge and it's going to spin. And now there's more confidence that it will emerge in the northern Gulf. Now, this is going to be non-tropical. It's a cold core system as of right now. That's the expectation. But with that, enough instability to ignite some of these storms and then change the overall flow from a Atlantic onshore breeze to a Gulf side breeze. And that's going to fuel some thunderstorms in a different portion of Florida. Either way, it does look like South Florida takes the brunt of this, where you could have, as of right now, nearly a half foot or more of rain for Fort Myers due south. Thankfully, for the most part, that area of Florida is the Florida Everglades, a swamp that can absorb that amount of rain. Now, Florida does remain one of the most lightning-prone states, even when it's relatively quiet. And recently, a couple in Orlando was struck while out on a walk. Newly released body cam footage shows first responders working to aid them. The following footage may be disturbing, so some viewers take a moment and look at this.
2: They were struck by lightning. Their umbrella was struck by lightning, and then they were both flat
3: okay.
2: on their face.
3: Okay, stay right there, buddy. Yeah. Stay right there, buddy.
4: Can you hear me now?
3: Can you hear me, sir?
2: She's not.
3: Can you talk?
2: Okay.
0: So coming up, what witnesses heard, what first responders found, and the latest on that couple's condition, we'll have that. Plus, parts of the Northeast reeling from heavy rain and flooding. Look at this. Water rescues, and the only way out is by sitting on top of your car. Or imagine trying to run a marathon through a river. All of that. We're going to unpack the latest visuals and what we know now here at the Fox Weather Forecast Center after the break. Stay with us.

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1: about to be in progress,
0: as it is showing its signs of life there. And
1: tornado down, guys.
0: Yep, watch the evolution of that instability, constant strobing of lightning, and
1: tornado
0: Corey.
1: Down.
0: Yep, tornado on the ground. And so watching this form in real time in Minnesota. And guess what? It's not just Minnesota. It's going to be the Midwest that's going to emerge. You can hear Corey talking about that, what it must be like to see that in person so close. These powerful storms will continue over the next several days. They're all attributed to this kind of a ridge rider effect. It's all riding into the same zone. So here's the upper level pattern that kind of shows you the steering. High pressure parked over the southeast allows that strip of moisture. It's a narrow corridor, though, that's going to be pumped in from Baja California, working its way from really the monsoon season. And then it's going to meet the jet stream with the lows that create that instability. And that combined broad, widespread, numerous days in a row. Look at actually Des Moines, where you have 4 days in a row. And that doesn't even include today. So 5 days in a row of rain. Why there is that flooding risk that will continue. One thing to really watch, and we'll be evolving in our forecast, watching each and every day, is that this is a very narrow corridor. So if it sets up over the same spots, that will increase the flooding threat dramatically. But with a minor shift to the south, which it does look like it does start to sag a little bit later in the week and start to move into areas like Missouri and central Illinois, that may spare some people. But notice that the rain is still going to be significant throughout the Midwest this entire work week ahead. Now, we're getting our first look at some of the body camera video that's coming in from Florida, showing first responders working frantically to save a couple after they were struck by lightning. Now, warning, while the people have been blurred in this, the video still may be disturbing for some viewers. Take a look at this.
2: They were both conscious, at the beginning when I was the first one here.
3: Yeah.
0: And you can hear the thunder still ongoing. So Fox News multimedia reporter Amy Gallo joins us from Orlando, Florida, with more information. Amy, I mean, it's so unpredictable, scary. I grew up in Florida and spent a lot of time in Orlando. Those thunderstorms happen in a blink of an eye. Walk us through what happened with this couple over the weekend.
4: Hi, Steve. I mean, they were out enjoying a walk. That's what witnesses say, right? That's what you want to do here in Florida in the summertime. But lightning is a very real threat, as you just said. And in that video, you just played some of it. Well, you see a police officer sprinting towards that couple, lying on the ground, surrounded by Good Samaritans who saw that lightning strike and wanted to help.
2: They were struck by lightning. Their umbrella was struck by lightning, and then they were both flat
3: okay.
2: on their face.
3: Okay, stay right there, buddy. Stay right there, buddy.
5: Can you hear me, ma'am?
3: Can you hear me, sir?
2: She's not been.
3: Can you talk?
2: Mm-hmm.
3: Okay. Okay.
2: But he drew.
3: Okay.
4: The couple was walking along the West Orange Trail in Winter Garden, an Orlando suburb, on September 2nd when witnesses say lightning struck their umbrella. Both are recovering after suffering head injuries. And less than a week later, also in the Orlando area, a 20-year-old Disney College program student from Michigan died after another apparent lightning strike on a walking trail, marking Florida's sixth lightning-related death this year.
6: We need to recognize lightning as a threat, because it doesn't matter whether it's the first, the only, or the last lightning strike. Every cloud-to-ground lightning strike is capable of injuring or killing someone.
4: According to the National Weather Service, there have been 14 lightning-related deaths in the U.S. so far this year, compared with 20 all of last year. The Sunshine State, also known by another nickname, Lightning Alley, sees more lightning strikes per square mile than anywhere else in the country and trails only Texas when it comes to the total number of lightning strikes per year.
7: When we move down here, you know, in Chicago, you get some storms. You can be outside when it's light raining and stuff, but down here, even before it starts raining, the lightning can strike you from far away. And we learned that a great deal. So I definitely keep my eye on the radar. Back home, you'd see the storms coming your way. You know when they're going to hit. here, they pop up right on top of you.
4: And as a born and raised Floridian, I mean, hey, it's old advice, but it's good advice. When thunder roars, head indoors. And that's because the National Weather Service says that once you can hear the thunder, you are in danger or at risk of being struck by lightning. Steve?
0: Yeah, Amy, something that we grew up in Florida learning about right away. It felt like it was first grade, the 30-30 rule. And knowing that the second you can hear, you can see it and hear it within 30 seconds. You got to stay inside 30 minutes. And something important, a reminder, so many outdoor activities going on as school is back in session, teaching your kids, keeping an eye to the sky. Fox News multimedia reporter Amy Gallo, thank you for the update from Orlando.
5: Meanwhile, the rest of the country is dealing with two tales of seasons playing out. South locked into this record heat wave, while the north has a cold front that's going to come through, bring in some cooler weather. Even our first frost and freeze alerts are up across the board this week. So we do have a lot to kind of tackle here. That high pressure system definitely has been the dominant force for those across the south. And we've been seeing that play out through the last couple of weeks. We do still have several more dates ahead of us here where we could see record highs once again through this week. Here it is locked into place for the southeast, southern plains, and to the north is where we're watching that change in terms of the seasons kind of kicking in. But let's talk about the heat first. For an area like Texas, and we're talking McAllen, Texas, 53 days consecutively of seeing temperatures at or above 100 degrees. So that has been one new record that we've seen, an all-time record there to the south. But just in general, this is where we've seen temperatures in the upper 90s, triple digits in areas like Dallas, as well as back towards Oklahoma City, 95 down towards Houston. Tomorrow is going to be no different, and the same could be said through the end of the week. Going all the way up until about Thursday, we're watching these temperatures in the 90s and upper 80s kind of stick around. So under that high pressure is where we're seeing record highs. Looking at tomorrow, this is where we have the best chance of seeing some new record highs up across the board. San Antonio, Texas, an old record from 2011, 98 degrees there. Now we could see a high tomorrow of 102. The same could be said out of Fort Smith, Arkansas, 103 expected. Last time we saw something like that was back in 1939. Now we have this gorgeous shot, and I brought this up on purpose because this is going to be where we're already starting to see some fall foliage kind of kick in. Temperatures feel more like fall. This is my type of weather, and that is going to be something that kind of kicks in full gear tomorrow morning. So if you're stepping out the door up into, say, upstate New York, Vermont, back towards New Hampshire, even all the way up into Maine, we do have some frost advisories are in place. We have this huge dip in the jet stream, and that's what's leading to an opportunity of that Canadian high kind of sweeping through, bringing in some cooler air down the I-95. Inland, we're still pretty warm. Tomorrow morning, we're still in the 50s, but if you're far off towards the north, we're starting to teeter with some of these lows getting into the 40s, if not upper 30s, so that could lead to some frost and freeze situations kind of playing out for a lot of our vegetation. And then as we kind of look at the average first freeze date, we're kind of right on par where we should see some of these. Remember, we had an area like Berlin under that. So as we get into the middle of this week, we have to kind of settle into fall kind of taking full stride.
0: Yeah, as we dig out into the southwest, they're looking at this monsoon season that won't quit. This is Navajo County, Arizona over the weekend. Beautiful from this vantage point, right? Mesmerizing. But we were just talking with Amy about the threat of lightning in Florida. The same can be said anywhere in the country. And so while you're watching that, of course, safely from a distance, and that's the great thing about the West, you have such beautiful views, big views, right? You can see that from so far away. Now, with that lightning comes a whole lot of rain at times. And when you have a monsoon set up like this, where it's the same states time and time again, from Arizona and New Mexico out towards Colorado, you got a concern that you get into day 3 and 4 of the event, and that elevates the flooding concern. So notice that the worst of it is expected into the afternoon and early evening time. One thing to note is this area of northern New Mexico, a little more mountainous, and there's concern that they could upgrade their flooding risk to a level 3 out of 4 later in the week. It's all predicated or dependent on what ends up happening in these next several days. Beautiful vantage point here of Grand Canyon National Park. A lot of people still getting out an opportunity. And you see widespread 2 to 3 in a desert climate like this. That could trigger flooding, and if it goes over, a burn scar. And so that's ultimately what we're looking at right now, is how widespread and active the desert southwest is as the monsoon season does go all the way through September. And it doesn't look like it's going to quit anytime soon. Now, two of the brightest objects in our night sky are about to share the spotlight. The moon and Venus will appear to have a close encounter tonight, creating a picture-perfect view for stargazers. It will be the easiest to see just after twilight. That's when Venus is at its brightest. Folks in the eastern U.S. expected to have the best view, as the sky should be mostly clear. So don't forget to look up, and don't forget to send us your pictures at foxweather.com/connect. We'll have much more after break.

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1: And welcome back into Fox for the Live, showing you La Crosse, Wisconsin right now. Temperatures in the mid-60s. Impressive rain that has moved through the Badger State. Likely will continue on over the next several days. Still ongoing. And it looks like they have a little mist off in the distance beyond what likely is the hospital or the campus there. As you see, the tree line. Now, the question is, for how long are they expecting the rain this week? Because we do have this pattern that keeps it very active for the Midwest. And you see it's a very narrow corridor. And with that, yes, comes the instability of the severe thunderstorm warnings, but also on the northern side, maybe some tornadic condition. We're going to get to that in a moment. Looking at this, there is that flooding threat. And these areas of Iowa, they're likely to see rain for 3 or 4 days in a row. So here's the tornado watch that's in place. We also have our team that's on the ground. This jumble of letters is actually Brendan and Corey's nameplate. What they're waiting for are these storms to move into this environment. I want to bring in Kiana because you were looking at this as well. As we kind of see, this is a long area, hundreds of miles, but the northern side does have the potential to rotate.
2: Yeah, we're still watching that potential at least about until 8, 9 o'clock, but we know we have that tornado watch until midnight. So yeah, that does not mean let your guard down, but we do have this heightened threat to see some rotation that's highlighted here just about south of Omaha. We knew that was going to be the bullseye, and that's where we're still seeing a lot of storm energy now, so much so that to the south of there, we have a new couple of reports, really, that we just saw come in, an 83-mile-per-hour wind report and an 87-mile-per-hour wind report, too. So we're starting to already see that robust storm nature, and we have to watch it and kind of follow it to the north.
1: All that fed by that heat and humidity, and now we're starting to look at that maybe spinning with a low-level jet. So it's interesting because it's not too far away from each other. I mean, the watches are actually connected, showing you the difference between I-29 and you kick it back a few miles where you're getting the 80-mile-per-hour wind. A lot that's going to evolve. We're going to dive deeper into radar, and then we're going to take it to a new spot of the country, Florida here in a minute, and talk about what they're seeing with this continued threat of severe thunderstorms. As we look at this, this is going to be right at the Kansas-Nebraska border where you see that line that's coming in as of right now. As we pause it, I want to see if there's any areas of rotation because it's getting closer and closer to that spot where the low-level jet really starts roaring and changing the overall direction. It does not look like there's any rotation embedded in this as of right now. As we pull back, this is kind of showing you the instability. There's an outflow boundary that may kick up another storm off to the east of here. Again, our team is not far from here. So I'm going to bring up actually the low-level jet and pull back just to show you exactly what I'm talking about. The storms are moving in this direction. They're sweeping across towards the east. And then you go where the low-level jet is at 5,000 feet, and you start rotating as it shifts now more out of the west. And so it just shows you the layers of the atmosphere. This is going to be an ongoing threat. Play this in time, just showing you that line that's moving through. And we'll have more on that on this in our show. I do want to bring it down into Florida. We've got an important update, especially if you're trying to travel. Looking around Orlando, not a good time trying to fly.
2: Ground stop in place. I was watching some of the flights come through. They were looping around in the Atlantic or just offshore because they're trying to, like, divert some of those flights. So we sit at a level 2 out of 4 right now in terms of the misery map. But you can see just offshore they were kind of circling around. And we all hate that, right? You're in the air kind of circling.
1: I know. And you look around, too, and there's, like, 3 storms. And it happened to be right over the airport, right where you need to land. Important update. Thank you, Kiana. She was able to pinpoint that, saying, hey, right over Orlando right now, we have a ground stop. And so we'll continue to update what we're seeing from the southeast to the Midwest. Let's take it out into the water now as we get into the Pacific. And we start looking at the tropical activity there. This is, of course, coming off of low and the impacts there in Hawaii. Now, thankfully, Tropical Storm Norbert is run into harsh wind and can likely torn apart. But we have our eye on a new area. It's a tropical depression, and it's right behind Norbert. It is Tropical Depression 15E. So, again, you can see the overall steering mechanism forcing it back towards the west. So for 15E, it does have plenty of tropical moisture that is going to be able to tap into. And you can see that here, a pulsing of convection. It showed some good energy and organization and why we're not far from our next name system out in the Pacific. That would be Odalis. And so what we're looking at right now, though, overall, is a low-end tropical storm throughout its life cycle. Why is that the case? Well, it's running into the same environment that is tearing apart Norbert. That's that harsh wind aloft, and we'll show you that in a moment. So Norbert was a strengthening tropical storm, was powerful, and then ran into this environment. And you can see, look how quickly this wane, right? It just kind of almost fizzles in real time. So as it approaches Hawaii, likely will be completely eroded away and fallen apart as early as Wednesday morning. But that tropical moisture doesn't just stop. We're going to talk more about how that continues. But here's that harsh wind environment. You'll see that it turns into post-tropical falling apart. But with this, as it continues on, it will bring a lot of that rain to the windward side. And so those areas, like on the Big Island and even out towards Oahu and Maui, they can still expect significant rain. It's all going to be on the eastern side. Orographic lift would allow several inches of rain that will continue. Again, I don't think this is a massive rain event, but this would be a problem for areas that are still trying to recover and rebuild after not only Lowell, but Lala, Moke, and any of the systems that we've had so far this season, when you just see the overall steering that keeps bringing them back. Now, with 15E, notice that likely will run into that same type of harsh environment and won't be able to form for long. If it does, though, or Odalis, as we had mentioned, could be a name as early as tonight at the 11 p.m. advisory or tomorrow morning. I think this just shows you, look, we're almost running out of names here. We're in the final list of that here for the Eastern Pacific. But what about the Atlantic? This is a true sign of what El Nino can do. So as we look out in the Atlantic, we have a whisper of something that may form just outside of Bermuda. A lot of discrepancy, or I should say disagreement, in the models. Traditional models versus AI. Now, what you're looking at is Buxton, North Carolina. These are those homes on the Outer Banks that collapsed because of that rough surf. And this was all last season. When you think about last season, we didn't have any landfalling hurricanes, but we had some powerful hurricanes that got close to the eastern shore. And with that, a lot of wave energy that led to visuals like that. Already this season, even though it was El Nino and very, harsh environment that these were contending with, more landfalls this season than what we had last year. Now, looking at this, what we have is a broad area right now of disturbed weather. You see they increase the favorability to 40% over the next week. As it continues to drift towards the west, it reaches a point well east of Bermuda and then just stalls and stops and really doesn't have a chance of forming. Now, again, with this, you have the AI models, Google DeepMind AI and the Euro AI model, both of them in fair confidence that something will form and then our traditional models not. Why is that happening? Because you have a developing system right now. You don't have an actual developed one. What you have is this trough, a lot of rising air. You have some thunderstorms, and maybe as it taps into warm water, that could form something more tropical. Time will tell, because again, there's not much agreement. This is visible satellite. You can see that line of thunderstorms that form, then the sun sets. By the way, once the sun sets, oftentimes cools off and stabilizes some of this. Here is that ensemble run. We're looking at the AI models, that agreement again. You can see the confidence ahead, and they're aggressive on something that could potentially form. Again, well to the east of Bermuda, meandering through the Atlantic. Then, as we push deeper into this, now you're starting to see that red start to emerge. That's the traditional models, where you're starting to see that there's more of a scattering. And really, if even anything forms, the difference between one here in the Bahamas and one all the way back out here towards the Cabo Verde, you're basically saying that it's the entire Atlantic Ocean. Maybe there's an opportunity for something to develop with the traditional models, which means there's no confidence at all in that realm outside of the AI models. Let's talk about what's happening on land, though, as we do have confidence that there's going to be more very active weather for Florida. This is Bay Lake, Florida, where they've been dealing with an onshore flow that has come in from the Atlantic over the last several weeks. But will that come to an end? I want to take you to this moment that it's not even the most magical place on earth that can be immune to Florida's lightning. Last week, park goers at Disney World ended up stranded on a monorail when it had to be temporarily suspended due to the lightning hitting the track there. Fortunately, no one was hurt, but they were stuck there for more than an hour. And oftentimes when you're going to these theme parks and you're on vacation, that's like a nightmare, right? And so what we're looking at as of right now is a lot of subsevere storms, right? You have these thin cirrus clouds that have formed and they're snaking their way through and it looks beautiful. But then notice at the very end of this, I'm going to pause it now. Look at these right here. Clear this out. Those, whether it's going to be in the arc of mist or over the spine of Florida, those are those towering cumulus nimbus clouds, the ones that can go 30, 40,000 plus feet and go severe. And so that's right in the middle of Florida right now and likely will continue on over the next several days where it's an isolated threat because it's coming in off of the Atlantic. And with that, we're looking at a high pressure that's generating this onshore flow. By Thursday, though, we have an upper-level low that starts to emerge. That creates more instability in the atmosphere, more rising air, and this is what we're looking at here, and that movement of it leaving the western Atlantic and moving over the Florida-Georgia line, potentially emerging into the northern Gulf by Friday, would actually allow more instability, more thunderstorms, and widespread tropical-like downpours for spots of the southeast, primarily Florida, as we head from the latter half of the work week into the weekend. Speaking of the weekend, look at this Sunday soaker. Floodwaters sweeping across four northeastern states. In Connecticut, well, they took the brunt of it with more than a half foot of rain in some spots alone. Now, New Jersey also saw some flash flooding. And runners of the Paramus Half Marathon found themselves in two-thirds of a triathlon this weekend when that torrential rain meant they had to actually race through waist-deep water. But the competitors rose to the challenge, powering through the floodwaters to finish the race. We'll have more on these stunning visuals after the break. Stay with us.

0: Shapiro. 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
1: Hey, welcome back into Fox Weather Live, showing you the weekend for the Northeast. I mean, torrential rain unleashed all across Connecticut on Sunday, leaving roads and neighborhoods really completely underwater. But let's dive into some of the flooding that you may have missed if you're just tuning in and catching on what happened over the weekend. This is in Stamford, Connecticut, where they saw the worst of it with 7.47 inches, so about 7.5 inches of rain that came through and that overflowed these roads and turned them into rivers. Look at this. You open up the parking garage and it comes rushing down. Anything that was low-lying got swamped quickly. Taking it out to Westport now. The heavy rain led to widespread road closures and endless reports of cars being submerged, leaving people stranded all across the state. Numerous water rescues were taken. This was taken by the Westport Fire Department, which conducted some of those rescues throughout the day. Now, the extreme rain rates quickly turned things out of control in some areas here at Westport as well. Take a listen to what some of these residents had to say about it.
2: But there's a little waterway up the street. It looked like a river. Looked like you were in raging rapids. Apparently, worst in 20 years. We haven't lived here that long, so, yeah.
3: We just got to get used to it and got to get our stormwater systems ready to take that pace of rain. I don't think it was designed for the level of rain that we get now.
1: Now, Bridgeport firefighters rescued numerous stranded drivers as flash flooding overwhelmed their roads as well. You can see how the entire state was just battling these conditions here. Really going trudging through this knee-deep water. Now, in Brantford, streets turned into a river as they saw over 7 inches of rain. I think what's important is not just like the depth of this, but also just how fast a lot of this is moving, right? Take 6 inches of rain or water, I should say, to sweep you off your feet. And it wasn't just the streets there that were covered in this. Take a listen to this.
4: This is so bad, it's actually coming up over the wall. This is absolutely incredible. It is going through the ball field and to the other side of the street.
1: So kind of showing you how the rain turned the Fairfield softball field into an actual swimming pool, like a swamp out there. It wasn't just New Jersey that was underwater on Sunday or Connecticut. It was also New Jersey. As you take a look here, as the cars were left stranded in water at times. This is in Hawthorne. We're kind of looking at some of the warehouse district there, where they got over 5 inches of water. And then it also went down into the town of Patterson and made things chaotic. Take a listen.
5: I was about to be inside the car, man. My man stuck in the car and some decided to ride through it. Look at this bro. Damn, my boy chilling.
1: Yeah, you're not going to be able to go anywhere. You got to cancel the plans for the day. People truly had to abandon their cars in order to get out of this. Now, the Paramus Race Faster Half Marathon was taking place during this entire thing. And take a listen to what that was like.
6: Bro, this is nuts.
1: It's no longer a marathon, it's a triathlon. Swimming now against the rapids there. Concern, though, is you're really close to the actual river itself. And then a moment could kind of get swept in that. But several runners refused to give up, as you can see here, and continued to trudge through some of those flooded paths. And then we take you outside of New Jersey and get you into Rye, New York, where it looks like there's a airboat and a little water rescue that's ongoing. Notice how much debris is in this water, how dirty that is, and really the only way to stay out of it is by getting on top of your vehicle and just hoping that help will arrive. Now, firefighters conducted several rescues near the Connecticut border as well. This is Port Chester and Rye, different vantage points of that. And it's never a good sign when you have to use inflatables in order to get to those that need help. Flash flooding also impacted parts of Pennsylvania. This was on Saturday. Cars were getting stuck in quickly rising water all across southwestern Pennsylvania. It just kind of shows you how quickly those conditions can deteriorate on one side. And then there's road damage as there's just too much water and you create these sinkholes and then rushing debris. Local fire departments reported flooded basements along with those flooded roads and trapped vehicles, as they actually had a landslide reported as well just because of that rushing water. Now, the flash flooding also reached Rhode Island, leaving those same chaotic road scenes there. The Cranston area, one building had to actually be evacuated, and one resident reported that one of his home's retaining walls actually collapsed during this flooding event. And then we take it down into Georgia, so now into the southeast, where they also experienced some flooding rain. This home's pond overflowed and submerged the entire backyard. And then we had this small creek in Douglasville that turned into a river. Concern about, of course, creeks. You know, they don't have steep embankments, so those can overflow quickly. Anywhere nearby is going to turn a raging river. So let's dive deeper into some of the visuals we got over the weekend and how that impacted some of your weekend plans, as they lashed several football stadiums all up and down the East Coast. This was in Savannah, Georgia, on Friday. This actually looks like this Savannah Bananas baseball game that was impacted there in Kinnick Stadium. Then we take it up into Pittsburgh for some pregame thunderstorms and a flood watch actually delayed the game at Acrisure Stadium. This was Pittsburgh versus my alma mater, UCF. After a 65-minute delay, Pittsburgh ultimately won, though, 12-7. Oof, painful watch. And then a weather delay also affecting the Towson Tigers versus the South Carolina Gamecocks. That was on Saturday. The game was delayed by lightning and the heavy rain. You can still hear the cheering and the excitement. Sad news out of the University of Iowa, though, we have to report. A student from the Hawkeye marching band collapsed in the heat on Saturday and suffered a sudden cardiac arrest. He sadly passed away as the damage to his brain was actually too severe. A tragic story that reminds us that danger of just heat itself. Heat is the number one killer and weather event. And it's during this year, or time of year, we're transitioning out of summer into fall. Oftentimes people are waiting for the cool down. But yet the summer heat continues on. We bring you now into Arrowhead Stadium for Monday Night Football, Kansas City, as we're looking at the Denver Broncos visiting the Kansas City Chiefs for the final game of week one to wrap up the first week of the NFL season. And so what we're looking at right now is the Midwest seeing a whole lot of action. But will that be reflected here on the ROWI, the risk of weather impact? You'll notice the biggest impact is going to be temperature. This is a late kickoff, of course, so hopefully staving off the worst of it. But still, at kickoff, feels like temperature 98. So early portions of the game, very warm and then cooling down. As we look into week two, then we just start getting out towards Orchard Park. That'll be a fun spot to watch all season long, setting up over across from Lake Erie and big rain events or big snow events deeper into the season. Some isolated rain for the Lions taking on the Bills. One, though, that we'll watch is going to be the Raymond James Stadium. Browns take on the Buccaneers, both had a dismal first week, but now thunderstorms because of that cutoff low that emerges into the Northern Gulf. What will that be like for Tampa? We're going to have this on full, kind of lock throughout the week ahead as we continue to watch all of this unfold here over the next several days. Now, Fox Weather, we are your football forecaster. Just as NFL Week 1 closes out, we're already into Week 2. So we've got our power huddle gearing up to break down that ROWI, that risk of weather impact, for the week's biggest matchups. That's going to be coming up Thursday at 3 p.m. right here on Fox Weather. Whew, terrifying moment. Severe turbulence rattled passengers aboard a Turkish airline flight from Istanbul to Tunisia on Thursday. The pilot tried to land that plane at the same airport three times, flying right through this storm. One of the passengers said, quote, "We were shaking violently each time, and on that third attempt, we actually started to plummet." Oh, that flight was bound for the international airport in Tunis, but they diverted to another airport nearby because of all of this. Now, some thick smoke continues to cover parts of Malaysia. Severe toxic haze from forests and peatland fires in Indonesia has actually plunged parts of Malaysia into hazardous air level quality and triggered emergency declarations and school closures earlier this month, and that continues on. So if you are

as they continue for towards the north and east. A lot of rotation embedded inside that. And tonight is just night one. Encourage you to wake up with Fox Weather First in the morning time as they forecast out not only that messy morning commute, but get you prepared if you're in the Midwest for where the next round of storms could set up, because each day is predicated on where those storms moved in the night prior. And so as we look at what's happening for tomorrow, a low-end threat for these spots like Kansas City all the way out towards Fort Wayne and towards Chicago, but some big cities with a repetitive threat of this. And, of course, this week we'll be talking with Fox 6 Chief Meteorologist Tom Walks out of Milwaukee about what he's seeing as this evolves. But it's one day after another throughout the work week, and so don't get lost in just the routine. You want to stay in tune with what's happening, of course, with those storms in the Midwest. Anywhere down south, though, you're just preparing for that intense summer heat. As we take it out into the Midwest, our team is out.

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1: Welcome inside Fox with the Live. I'm Steve Benner. A wild weather weekend all across the Northeast. Roads turned into rivers. That prompted widespread water rescues all across Connecticut. Then we show you this drone video, bird's eye view of what the damage was like in the aftermath. That flood threat from the Northeast is now shifting into the Midwest, all because of this impressive heat dome down south. Let's get you caught up on everything that we have seen so far today, what you can expect for tonight and in the days ahead. Whenever we talk about a heat dome and these same spots getting storms, it's later in the week where you really start seeing that flooding risk start to climb. Winona, Minnesota, temperatures into the lower 60s right now. Winds derived out of the southeast at 12.

0: couple miles an hour, and that's important. Surface winds are going to be out of the south, southeast. Winds aloft, southwest, west. So that creates shear. Shear creates vorticity or rotation. That creates a tornadic risk. Right now on the Fox Weather Alert System, you saw a lot of gold. We do have 6 severe thunderstorm warnings, 9 flash flood warnings, but we do have an active tornado watch. We're going to unpack it all right now. You can see that fragmented line that has formed from north of Omaha and I-29 down towards areas of southwestern Kansas. Even on the northern periphery of this, this is all just sub-severe. But it's the amount of rain that's continuing to come down for the Badger State out towards areas of Iowa that's going to lead to a flooding risk. I do want to talk about this tornado watch. It's over 2.2 million people in that watch. You can see the storms are getting closer and closer to that. We do have our team that's on the ground. There is Brandon and Corey there along the I-29 corridor, and these are getting closer and closer. Looking at this, let's see, roughly 40 to 50 miles to the west of them. And each one of them has a severe thunderstorm warning. But the concern of rotation, I want to bring in Kiana, something that you're looking at too. Same line, different type of potential, though, on the northern side.
1: Oh, yeah. This is where we get into the conversation of if you have the severe thunderstorm, you know, warning that's up, maybe still watch and listen out for those tornado warnings that could pop up, too. There is this idea that there could be a lot of rotation in this area close to Omaha that we're watching heading into the evening hour. So if you're under that watch, just please be mindful of that. Have a plan in place. We already have seen severe wind gusts that have come through, 83 to 87 mile per hour winds on the southern flank of these storms.
0: Yeah, that's where they had that severe thunderstorm watch. Very narrow corridor.
1: Yeah.
0: Oftentimes you see a lot of west to east, but you can almost tell why there's a high pressure way off towards the east. It's just riding through that, right through that avenue. And so we'll be looking at that. But important, like you had talked about, already explosive intensity on the early onset, and those are now about to enter into that environment where there's that tornadic potential. So we're going to dive deeper into this. We're going to jump in on radar and kind of get into some of these warnings, because notice the amount of lightning in southern Nebraska right now outside of Lincoln and where our storm trackers are at. And with this, we can get the lightning tracker up. And just in the last 15-minute window, nearly 500 different lightning strikes in that line. Right, it just shows you how explosive that can be. And these are warned for 70 mile per hour wind. That's going to be perpendicular to the I-29 corridor. And notice these green stripes are outflow boundaries. And that could actually ignite some more storms that could spin up. Broad view of this, I just want to show you, does show you a very active cycle in the days ahead. We're going to have more on that. But before we dive deeper into that, I do want to bring Kiana back in. You're saying the desert southwest, they got a whole lot of action.
1: Yeah, we got two new reports that came in out of the desert southwest, one of which is a debris flow that actually has shut down an area. Let me head back here. There it is. That debris flow that shut down an area there in Colorado. Okay. And then we had a little bit farther south of there, we had a flooding report for Highway 66. So the intersection of Highway 66 completely flooded out.
0: So this is just showing you all that energy, whether it's in the Midwest or the desert southwest, has some explosiveness to it. And we're going to be here tracking it out over the hours ahead here on Fox Weather. All right, let's get out into the tropics as we're your Hurricane HQ and talk about what's brewing in the Pacific. Of course, this is Hawaii in the aftermath of Lowell, and they've got a lot of action this year, right? They had Moke, they had Lala, and it just continues on. Remember, the Pacific, the basin there is primed for tropical activity. Now, Tropical Storm Norbert did run out of some steam and is running into a harsh wind environment, so some positive news for those spots like Hawaii that Norbert on approach, there was that concern as it was moving in, is falling apart. That is going to be the overall trend. It could bring some rain to the windward sides later this week, roughly around Thursday, but won't be a tropical system. Now it's behind that. We have Tropical Depression 15E that's right behind Norbert, and you can start to see, especially on the southeastern side, some good convection and some of that energy. So not too far off from being the next name system, Odalis. And so what we're looking at is even by later on tonight, at the 11 p.m. update or even tomorrow morning. Could be that tropical storm, another one, but it's going to follow very similar to what we had with Norbert. And because of that, that harsh vertical wind shear likely going to tear this one apart. Remember, Norbert was a strengthening system that fell apart. This one barely getting organized, running into that harsh wind environment. Why likely won't live for long. Looking more at Norbert, as you see, it's still at that 40-mile-per-hour wind racing off to the west. Could deteriorate by as early as tomorrow evening or fall apart by Wednesday morning. There's that harsh wind field that won't really allow these tropical systems to persist or organize. Remember, we've talked about this for the Atlantic. That vertical wind shear tears them apart and allows them to become kind of lopsided. And it tears off that low-level circulation from that. But it does still bring that tropical moisture to the Hawaiian Islands. And so that's something that we will watch for later in the week, is that plume of moisture impacting those areas. Again, with this could be a higher rain rate than typical. I mean, these are tropical islands. They're used to rainfall. This would just give you a flourish all at once. And with that orographic lift, especially on the Big Island, that's where you'd have minor potential for isolated flash flooding. Either way, just want to show you so far this season what has been the overall trend. The steering mechanism has pulled it deeper out into the Pacific, going from the EPAC to the Central Pacific and putting the Hawaiian Islands in the bullseye of many of these events, and likely for the rest of the season, something that we'll be tracking out here as well. Let's jump over now into the Atlantic, where we do have a new area to watch that emerged near Bermuda. And here's what's making it real interesting right now. It's developing outside this belt of hostile winds outside of El Nino. We've talked about, of course, this season hasn't been favorable. A lot of the storms that have formed have been really close to home. Now, this was last year, looking at the Outer Banks, and this comes to us courtesy of Jenny Kuntz. She talked on our program multiple times about how difficult it was to witness these historic and beautiful homes collapse into the Atlantic. What are we going to be seeing with this area to watch? Remember, it's just outside of Bermuda or in the central Atlantic. There's Bermuda right here. This is where they've actually upped the ante or probability that it could form. Remember, this is in the long-range window. So next 7 days, 40% chance. What's truly interesting about this is the AI models are all in on this, right? They're talking about that potential there. And then when you look at our historical models, they're kind of falling back, don't even see a hint of this overall forming. So there's a disagreement in the two different models as this comes in. But either way, it kind of found its zone to meander. And there's this upper level low that is nearby. And so I don't know if that'll really allow it to form as it's kind of going to play a big factor in where it could steer next. Visible satellite before the sun sets. You could see some of these thunderstorms in that area, where a broad area of thunderstorms are rising, but no true organization just yet. But here's that ensemble run and showing you, here's the AI models and how there's that agreement and they cluster here. And so, again, more aggressive with the long-term development. Still it stays to the east and south of Bermuda. And then you start getting some more of the traditional models after that. But notice the scattering and lack of any real type of organization with this. Initially, on the onset, there was good confidence of where it would go. And from then, you pull back, you go into Monday of next week, and you can start to see how there's a lack of agreement, especially with our historical models there, the GFS and the Euro. And actually, if we look at this, the GFS is not even present. So it's only the Euro that's represented with that as well. So truly what this is showing you is that so far this season, zero hurricanes so far in the Atlantic. That is on that historic dry run. We've never gone this late into the season in modern history without a hurricane being named in the Atlantic basin. And likely with this new area to watch, not going to see something pop quickly. And so we're going to continue to wait. Remember the last time or the latest we've ever gone is Gustav back in 2002 and Umberto in 2013. And so, again, the tropics right now, relatively quiet. So let's talk about what's happening stateside. We have tropical moisture that's surging back in to areas like Florida. Remember, when we say tropical, like moisture, doesn't have to be attributed or attached to a tropical system. It's actually more indicative or speaking to that rain rate. And so when you're in Cutler Bay like this, you see the drainage just spitting it out real quick and flooding the parking lot there. Let's talk about overall what we could see over the next several days, because as of right now, this, what we're looking at, is a beautiful picture from Real Color Satellite of calmer conditions. You can see some of those thin, wispy clouds, those cirrus clouds that are forming in the southeast, not threatening like those towering cumulus nimbus, those big popcorn-type storms. Now, as we've moved throughout the afternoon, we've had isolated warnings that have popped up, but this high pressure is parked over the really the southeast and more towards the Mississippi Valley region. Remember, that's what's actually leading to our top story, all those storms that are firing up into the Midwest. Clockwise rotation does have it wrap back around into these areas of the western Atlantic and will continue on an onshore flow. Storms will initiate on the I-95 corridor, move through the spine of Florida, and then I-75 gets drenched. And we've seen it time and time again. It's been recent weeks where even like Fort Myers, Naples, Cape Charlotte, out towards Sarasota, Tampa, have been getting significant rain. That's the first half of the week. Let's talk about the second half of the week, where we actually have an upper-level low that is going to emerge, and it's going to spin, and now there's more confidence that it will emerge in the northern Gulf. Now, this is going to be non-tropical. It's a cold core system as of right now. That's the expectation. But with that, enough instability to ignite some of these storms and then change the overall flow from a Atlantic onshore breeze to a Gulf side breeze, and that's going to fuel some thunderstorms in a different portion of Florida. Either way, it does look like South Florida takes the brunt of this, where you could have, as of right now, nearly a half foot or more of rain for Fort Myers due south. Thankfully, for the most part, that area of Florida is the Florida Everglades, a swamp that can absorb that amount of rain. Now, Florida does remain one of the most lightning-prone states, even when it's relatively quiet. And recently, a couple in Orlando was struck while out on a walk. Newly released body cam footage shows first responders working to aid them. The following footage may be disturbing, so some viewers take a moment and look at this.
2: They were struck by lightning. Their umbrella was struck by lightning, and then they were both flat
3: okay.
2: on their face.
3: Okay, stay right there, buddy. Stay yeah. right there, buddy.
4: Can you hear me, ma'am?
3: Can you hear me, sir?
2: She's not.
3: Can you talk?
2: Okay.
0: So coming up, what witnesses heard, what first responders found, and the latest on that couple's condition. We'll have that. Plus, parts of the Northeast reeling from heavy rain and flooding. Look at this. Water rescues, and the only way out is by sitting on top of your car. Or imagine trying to run a marathon through a river. All of that. We're going to unpack the latest visuals and what we know now here at the Fox Weather Forecast Center after the break.

0: Ace Hardware and on Amazon with free shipping.
1: Welcome back into Fox for the Loud. We're going to take you in the zone right now, courtesy of Fox 11 in Los Angeles, as they track a brush fire just outside of Los Angeles County. Let's take a listen to their reports.
2: So they know, and then I'm looking to the side of the house. As I'm looking at the screen on the left would be the cats. I don't know if they're gone or not. I can't tell, but I'd like to know.
3: Well, hopefully we know that they have those boots on the ground and the firefighters there, and we're going to hold out hope that they're able to rescue your cats. How many of them?
2: Or at least let them out. There's nine. I said there's nine because one went home, one went to the vet. So, yeah, I go there every day. I was just there last night.
3: So, you go there every day to just check on the work, the progress. You say it was almost complete. Where are you watching this unfold right now?
2: I have in Walnut, there's a house that State Farm has me in. So luckily I wasn't there. The family wasn't there. We still had some stuff there, but, you know, stuff is stuff. It's not important. But the cats, the neighbors, they're important.
3: Tammy, what's next for you?
2: I don't know. I was going to sell the house and move out of state. Now I don't know. This was my everything I have. Everything I own is in this house. I mean, all my equity is gone. So I don't know what I'm going to do. I honestly don't know.
3: And you just went through the,
2: I don't know.
3: You went through the whole insurance process, and we know what that can be like. after the 2023 storm.
2: It was horrible.
3: Yeah.
2: Yeah, that's another story altogether, but that was horrible.
4: I can hear you, so I'll make sure.
2: But, well, yeah, I wouldn't wish this on anyone, and here I am. I'm the next one to go through a fire. Oh, my gosh. My kids are crying. They're okay. Older now. They're 18 and 19, and they see it.
3: They're calling you right now. Obviously, I don't want to keep you from your family, so you should take those calls from your kids and let them know that you're okay.
2: Yeah. Okay.
3: Okay.
2: All right.
3: Tammy,
2: I just wanted to let you guys know, let them know about the cats. It would really soothe me if I knew they were okay.
3: Okay.
2: It's not looking good.
3: We have our Christina Gonzalez. She is almost to the site and seen, so hopefully she can help and we can provide a good update for you. Okay.
2: Okay. Yes, I hope so. I pray.
3: Okay, we pray too. And Tammy, if there's anything else we can do here at Fox 11 and Fox Local, please let us know.
2: Okay. Thank you.
3: Oh, okay. My heart just breaks for her. Oh, gosh, as she's going to tell her kids, thank goodness that she is okay. But I just, one natural disaster after the other. You were just listening to the owner of that home, that property, that literally burned down live on our air. When we first joined the coverage, it was about an hour ago. Yes, it was on fire, but it quickly took off, and that entire structure, two, three stories, completely gone now, more than an hour later, just about 1 hour later. So that was Tammy Becker. We thank her for her sharing her story, her vulnerability. That's not easy to do in an emergency situation in a crisis like this. So our heart is with her. It looks like, I just want to give, okay, I'm getting the thumbs up that we do have Christina Gonzalez. I mentioned it. I'm going to bring you on, Christina. And we just are seeing another water drop there. Before that, let me, Christina, bear with me 1 second. I am going to make sure that we can see you and see the firefight all at once, because you are right now, you are driving to the scene.
5: We are coming up Skyline Drive. I am here. Can you hear me, Marla? Can you see this?
3: Yep, I got you. We got you.
5: Okay, the signal is kind of iffy here because we're really up in the hills, but let me just kind of give you.
3: Well, she called it. Yeah, it is. It is iffy in the hills, unfortunately. I was hoping to be able to bring you that driving shot with Christina and crew as she makes her way. She's on Skyline, which is exactly where that home is. I'm going to take that. I'm going to go full with this picture now while we work to reestablish a shot or a connection with Christina. That might be tricky given the signal. So we'll find out what we want to do next. But in the meantime, we've We've learned that we know the woman whose home was burned down in this 20-acre palace fire in La Habra Heights. We had former L.A. County Sheriff Alex Villanueva. His property is very close. He and his wife and animals are safe, but they were ready to go at a moment's notice because there was an evacuation alert for this neighborhood. And it looks like all of those water drops have paid off for the vast majority of this brush fire. I haven't seen any active flames in some time, which is great news, but that's the sad piece to this puzzle, and that is that house that once stood. And again, I'm just thinking about Tammy Becker and all that she's going through. And hopefully, she said that she had 9 cats there. And obviously, she's very concerned about her animals. They're part of the family, as we see a helicopter come into frame. If we are able to report for her that the cats did make it out, the fire crews are there. They were alerted to the animals in the home as well. That's according to Tammy Becker. So we hope that we can report some of that good news. It looks like that those active flames in front of this structure, and she was worried about her neighbors who didn't want to evacuate, looks like they're okay. Obviously, it's not a complete done deal just yet. Because we haven't gotten that far from LA County Fire. Again, La Habra Heights does have 1 fire station.
1: All right, that's our Fox 11 Los Angeles on the scene and really showing us what's unfolding with the Palos Fire. It's 12 acres. It just started about an hour ago. You saw that one home that completely collapsed. They had the homeowner on, Tammy. She was talking about her 9 cats inside of there and just losing that home. To give you a perspective, this is in Los Angeles County. It does look like there's another spot where there's some hot spots that are ongoing, but they do have crews on the ground along with Fox 11's arriving on the scene. And we will keep you updated with everything that evolves with the Palos Fire as you look at it right now. Just started with 0 containment so far.
6: Well, it has been 2 tales of 1 season this week across parts of the United States. The South locked into this record heat wave, but the North and the East, New England specifically, we have a cold front that's coming in and it's set to bring in some cooler weather. We could even see our first frost and freeze threat coming up this week. So let's talk about what's playing out, because we definitely do have 2 things going on at one time. We have to blame this area of high pressure, right? That dome of high pressure has been what's been leading to a lot of our record heat, especially across the southern plains and the southeast. And this week is going to be no different. We look at all these different icons that are up across the board. That's where we could see more record heat, up to 75 plus record highs possible throughout this upcoming week. Texas has been off the charts. You look at McAllen, Texas, 53 consecutive days at temperatures at or above 100 degrees. This has been the case since July 24th. So that's the longest streak of seeing a record of such nature. And it's actually the first of a record like that as well. Now, going into tomorrow, we continue this trend. 90s, 100s across the board, Oklahoma City, Dallas 101, Little Rock 99. We continue that into Wednesday as well. A lot of that heat kind of just staying stuck under that dome of high pressure. Into Thursday, we may see a smidge cool down. And I say that tongue in cheek because you look at some of these temperatures. Houston's back in the upper 80s. El Paso's 88. Elsewhere, we're still in the 90s. No triple digits up across the board expected, though. So that's a nice little treat, right? We're not seeing triple digits in some of those areas that we have been seeing it consecutively since the latter half of July. Looking at the records that could be broken, at least for tomorrow, San Antonio's up on the board. Oklahoma City's on the board. Fort Smith, Arkansas, could see 103. Last time we saw anything to this nature for the day, 101, was back in 1939. So that is a long record that could be broken there. Arcadia National Park looks gorgeous tonight. You do have some fall foliage kind of folding into place. So for parts of the East Coast, we're starting to see fall kind of kick into full swing. Even into tomorrow morning, you wake up, you could have a frost or freeze alert up across the board for you. This is in the northern tier, so well up there in New York, Vermont, New Hampshire, back towards Maine. We have frost advisories for the start of the morning. Here's what's happening. We have this huge dip in the jet stream. We also have this Canadian high that's going to be pumping in some cooler air across parts of the Northeast. So that could lead to temperatures that are going to be in the upper 30s, if not 40s. Once we get down into inland areas across, say, New York, down into a little bit farther to the south, we're still sitting in the 50s. So again, not seeing that cold shock just yet. But for those off towards the north, you definitely could see your first freeze, especially sometime this week. And it's right on par where we typically would see that. Looking at the average first freeze date, right into September 16th and the 30th, all the way to the 30th.
1: And take a look at this. Some new video coming in. This is from the U.S. Department of Interior. They call it a birdnado. These birds are gathering in Massachusetts at the Parker River National Wildlife Refuge, where they are gearing up for their fall migration as the temperatures begin to drop, just like Keanu was talking about. Soon, they'll be heading south for the wintertime. But for now, it looks like a scene straight out of Hitchcock's The Birds. We'll have much more after the break.

0: Welcome back into Fox for the Live. We're going back in the zone to Fox 11 Los Angeles for the Palos Fire. 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
1: At this point, outside of the Casalero immediate area, they are not, they're saying this is looking pretty good, but it is far from a situation where they feel comfortable. If you're trying to get up here, don't. They have closed off the road at the base of the hill at Hacienda, and they're not going to let you up Skyline. The freeway, the Hacienda freeway off-ramp remains open. They have not closed the freeways to this area. They think that they can get this, you know, hopefully contained to this particular area. Now, let's see if we can see above where you see the one of the, is that the Skyhawk or one of the helicopters coming in? You might see him come do a drop right in front of you because he's coming around us right from behind, and he's right over our heads, and you're going to hear him, or you're going to see him for a second, in a couple of seconds. Here we go. And I got to tell you, it was not windy until a little while ago. So they're having to maneuver a little differently than they normally would. He's trying to get onto the other side to make his drop, but the wind has actually picked up a little bit. You can see it probably from some of the trees. It's not a strong wind, I will say, nothing like that. We're not getting wind gusts, but definitely a situation where, and he's going to go for another round. He's coming around again. He's taking a look at it, and he wants to spot where he's going to drop because they want to make each and every one of these drops land as closely as possible to the location. At this point, and here he comes around again, so you might not be able to hear me. They have an evacuation warning, Casaleros, Skyline, this whole area, but a lot of people are sheltering in place.
0: That's our Fox 11 Los Angeles team with a reporter on the ground showing you that brush fire. That's the Palos Fire. It started just after 3 p.m. local time. It's about 12 acres. Sadly, we know one home was completely burnt and lost. And we heard from the homeowner, Tammy, on Fox 11 earlier talking about that. Now, there was no elevated or critical fire danger today. And what we're looking at is relative humidity still right around Los Angeles, near 60%. Which is a hopeful sign that they can get this under control. That's what they're talking about right now, is beyond just that one structure, another spot where there's those storms that are setting up. Now, we're going to shift our focus into radar, and we're going to talk more about those storms in the Midwest. So we'll keep watching what's happening with Fox 11 Los Angeles. But, of course, we have our own team that's on the ground here just outside of Omaha, the leading edge of these severe thunderstorm warnings there. Now, before we address all of that, on the northern side, still a big rain event that's continuing on, and that's going to lead to a flooding risk. Here's that tornado watch, Omaha, Lincoln, out towards Des Moines. Now, we have our team right here, Brennan and Corey, and you'll see that there is an entire line that is approaching them right now. I want to see if there's any of this that's rotating. It does not look like a major rotation as of right now, but they are in that tornado watch, pre-positioned, waiting for those storms to come in. I'm going to pull back out to show you why. This is the area where you start to get a little more of that influence with a low-level jet, and then the wind at the surface is actually derived out of the southeast. That creates cross-sectional. That's a wind shear, vertical wind shear, where it changes direction with height everywhere that's in that purple high availability. So as those storms move in, they may be racing through damaging wind event. They've already produced 70, 80 plus mile per hour wind in areas of Kansas and into Nebraska. But now there's the potential for quick spin up. So let's track in what we are seeing. It looks like Omaha is now under a severe thunderstorm warning, and we have a 60 mile per hour parameter. Notice this right here, though. That's already a sign of a potential hook that is forming. So when we look at this here, I'm going to bring up level two data. And as of right now, it does not look like it is rotating. And it looks like they're in that 40 to 50 mile per hour wind. But we'll be watching as that kind of evolves here in the next hour ahead. Because that's the thing. This is going to progress as these storms march to the north and east, and they'll have moments where they can start to rotate and lower to the ground. Let's take it out into the water now as we get into the Pacific, and we start looking at the tropical activity there. This is, of course, coming off of Lowell and the impacts there in Hawaii. Now, thankfully, Tropical Storm Norbert is run into harsh wind and can likely torn apart. But we have our eye on a new area. It's a tropical depression, and it's right behind Norbert. It is Tropical Depression 15E. So, again, you can see the overall steering mechanism forcing it back towards the west. So for 15E, it does have plenty of tropical moisture that is going to be able to tap into. And you can see that here, a moment of pulsing of convection. It showed some good energy and organization and why we're not far from our next named system out in the Pacific. That would be Odalis. And so what we're looking at right now, though, overall, is a low-end tropical storm throughout its life cycle. Why is that the case? Well, it's running into the same environment that is tearing apart Norbert. That's that harsh wind aloft, and we'll show you that in a moment. So Norbert was a strengthening tropical storm, was powerful, and then ran into this environment. And you can see, look how quickly this wane, right? It just kind of almost fizzles in real time. So as it approaches Hawaii, likely will be completely eroded away and fallen apart as early as Wednesday morning. But that tropical moisture doesn't just stop. We're going to talk more about how that continues. But here's that harsh wind environment. You'll see that it turns into post-tropical falling apart. But with this, as it continues on, it will bring a lot of that rain to the windward side. And so those areas are like on the Big Island and even out towards Oahu and Maui, they can still expect significant rain. It's all going to be on the eastern side. Orographic lift would allow several inches of rain that will continue. Again, I don't think this is a massive rain event, but this would be a problem for areas that are still trying to recover and rebuild after not only Lowell, but Lala, Moke, and any of the systems that we've had so far this season, when you just see the overall steering that keeps bringing them back. Now, with 15E, notice that likely will run into that same type of harsh environment and won't be able to form for long. If it does, though, or Odalis, as we had mentioned, could be a name as early as tonight at the 11 p.m. advisory or tomorrow morning. I think this just shows you, look, we're almost running out of names here. We're in the final list of that here for the Eastern Pacific. But what about the Atlantic? This is a true sign of what El Nino can do. So as we look out in the Atlantic, we have a whisper of something that may form just outside of Bermuda. A lot of discrepancy, or I should say disagreement, in the models. Traditional models versus AI. Now, what you're looking at is Buxton, North Carolina. These are those homes in the Outer Banks that collapsed because of that rough surf. And this was all last season. When you think about last season, we didn't have any landfalling hurricanes, but we had some powerful hurricanes that got close to the eastern shore. And with that, a lot of wave energy that led to visuals like that. Already this season, even though it was El Nino and very, harsh environment that these were contending with, more landfalls this season than what we had last year. Now, looking at this, what we have is a broad area right now of disturbed weather. You see the increase, the favorability to 40% over the next week. As it continues to drift towards the west, it reaches a point well east of Bermuda and then just stalls and stops and really doesn't have a chance of forming. Now, again, with this, you have the AI models, Google DeepMind AI and the Euro AI model, both of them in fair confidence that something will form, and then our traditional models not. Why is that happening? Because you have a developing system right now. You don't have an actual developed one. What you have is this trough, a lot of rising air. You have some thunderstorms, and maybe as it taps into warm water, that could form something more tropical. Time will tell, because again, there's not much agreement. This is visible satellite. You can see that line of thunderstorms that form, then the sun sets. By the way, once the sun sets, oftentimes cools off and stabilizes some of this. Here is that ensemble run. We're looking at the AI models, that agreement again. You can see the confidence ahead, and they're aggressive on something that could potentially form. Again, well to the east of Bermuda, meandering through the Atlantic. Then as we push deeper into this, now you're starting to see that red start to emerge. That's the traditional models, where you're starting to see that there's more of a scattering in really, if even anything forms, the difference between one here in the Bahamas and one all the way back out here towards the Cabo Verde, you're basically saying that it's the entire Atlantic Ocean. Maybe there's an opportunity for something to develop with the traditional models, which means there's no confidence at all in that realm outside of the AI models. Let's talk about what's happening on land, though, as we do have confidence that there's going to be more very active weather for Florida. This is Bay Lake, Florida, where, you know, they've been dealing with an onshore flow that has come in from the, you know, from the Atlantic over the last several weeks. But will that come to an end? I want to take you to this moment that it's not even the most magical place on earth that can be immune to Florida's lightning. Last week, park goers at Disney World ended up stranded on a monorail when it had to be temporarily suspended due to the lightning hitting the track there. Fortunately, no one was hurt, but they were stuck there for more than an hour. And oftentimes when you're going to these theme parks and you're on vacation, that's like a nightmare, right? And so what we're looking at as of right now is a lot of subsevere storms, right? You have these thin cirrus clouds that have formed and they're snaking their way through and it looks beautiful. But then notice at the very end of this, I'm going to pause it now. Look at these right here. Clear this out. Those, whether it's going to be in the Arc Lemis or over the spine of Florida, those are those towering cumulus nimbus clouds, the ones that can go 30, 40,000 plus feet and go severe. And so that's right in the middle of Florida right now and likely will continue on over the next several days, where it's an isolated threat because it's coming in off of the Atlantic. And with that, you know, we're looking at a high pressure that's generating this onshore flow. By Thursday, though, we have an upper level low that starts to emerge. That creates more instability in the atmosphere, more rising air. And this is what we're looking at here. And that movement of it leaving the Western Atlantic and moving over the Florida-Georgia line, potentially emerging into the northern Gulf by Friday, would actually allow more instability, more thunderstorms, and widespread tropical-like downpours for spots of the southeast, primarily Florida, as we head from the latter half of the work week into the weekend. Speaking of the weekend, look at this Sunday soaker. Floodwaters sweeping across four northeastern states. In Connecticut, well, they took the brunt of it with more than a half foot of rain in some spots alone. Now, New Jersey also saw some flash flooding. And runners of the Paramus Half Marathon found themselves in two-thirds of a triathlon this weekend when that torrential rain meant they had to actually race through waist-deep water. But the competitors rose to the challenge, powering through the floodwaters to finish the race. We'll have more on these stunning visuals

0: Bureau. Call now.
1: Welcome back into Fox with the Live. We're going in the zone to Fox 11 Los Angeles. They're covering the Palos fire that broke out earlier this afternoon. Let's take a listen in to their coverage.
2: A little bit of a wind tunnel down the canyon, but we have seen them keep it away from the canyon. So all the homes that you see on the other side of the canyon, if you go to our cameras, you know, or from the helicopter, so far so good. But we do have one structure burned, one home burned, three structures in total. We don't know if the other two structures were part of that home or if there were structures that were in adjacent homes. But they seem to have been able to keep the situation on Casaleros and protect the canyon or any embers from either going to any homes off of Skyline that we see from our perspective, or like I said, more important, from the canyon. If it gets down the canyon, it goes into a wind tunnel, and then it is much more difficult to control it because it starts burning uphill. And when a fire burns uphill, it burns a lot faster than when it's burning downhill. So the fire is on top of the ridge, and it is much easier to keep it because if you think about it, the fire is going to move a lot faster as it's burning things ahead of it. If it's burning up a hill, if it's burning down the hill, it's going to slow down. That's why you see all the hand crews keeping it from doing just that, because if it goes down the hill, wind tunnel picks it up, and then it starts going up in really heavy brush that you might be able to appreciate. One home in Casaleros has been destroyed. There were no people in that home, according to the owner that Marla spoke to a little while ago on a Fox Local coverage, but there were cats, nine of them, that were in there. We have not been able to get up there and find out anything about those animals. As soon as we can, we will. You'll see some brown smoke because there's still some things burning, but I don't see the kind of brush-heavy fire that would mean that they haven't been able to at least keep it to remain within the Casaleros Drive area. We're going to keep you updated. We'll try to get up there a little bit, but you know what? They're doing a great job. Mm-hmm. A great job. Hopefully, before nightfall, we'll be able to give you a better sense of what we've got up here. But no injuries at this point that I can hear. The destruction, you know, limited to one home off of Casalero Drive, three structures in total. Though we don't know what the two other structures are at this point. As soon as I can find out, I will.
3: Okay. All right. Yeah, I couldn't make sense of what those other structures were. They look to be smaller structures near the other home that was completely engulfed in flames earlier and is no longer. We hate to have to report that. Christina, before we let you go, just give us a quick little weather forecast where you are, because we're seeing just a light breeze, which was what our meteorologist was saying as well.
2: It is breezy, but it's picking up. Gina, if you go to the right, you see the trees up in the front of the house that they're guarding over here. That gives you a little better sense of what we're looking at. It's breezy. It is, like I said, we're next to the hole of the canyon. So here's where you're going to feel it, and you see those trees moving. You know, this is where they don't want this thing to go up. So it is breezy. It is hot. There is the humidity is much lower than it has been, so it is much drier. But we're not seeing wind gusts that I would say are disturbing at this point. But we do have breeze picking up. And the idea, again, remember, you're talking about a canyon. It'll make its own wind down that tunnel there. They want to keep it away from that. But on the edge of the ridge where we are at, it is breezy, but not wind gusts at this point, although it is picking up a little bit. Why they want to try to get this under control before nightfall? Because with nightfalls, sometimes you get more breezes and more, you know, the sundowners, as they call them, when you're closer to the ocean and to the big, some of the big brush fires that we have. I don't know about sundowner situation in this area. I do know that we can feel it picking it up a little bit, but it is hot, about 80, if I had to guess, about 82 degrees.
3: That sounds about right. Earlier, Star.
2: Down, but you can see how the wind.
3: Star was saying that it was about 85 earlier.
2: Do you see how
3: earlier.
2: The smoke is going to the side?
3: Yeah. Yes.
2: Yeah. Yeah. It feels like that. You see the wind. When you start seeing the wind do that, the smoke do that and lie down to its side, it means that it's being picked up by wind towards these homes where we're at, where they've set up the structure protection. So, you know, but so far, so good. This
3: Great.
2: Could look a lot worse. You know, it really could. And they're on it. I don't see literally a minute pass before another drop comes in. If they can keep that going, you know, we're all crossing our fingers and prayers. Just please stay tuned, and remember that you do have an evacuation center set up at the high school down the street.
3: Absolutely. Los Altos High School is that evacuation shelter. All right, Christina, we'll let you go. You're going to have a hit coming up at 5 o'clock on the Fox 11 News. So we'll let you get reestablished, and we thank you so much for your time.
2: No problem. Be safe out there, everybody.
3: All right. That was Christina Gonzalez live for us there in the thick of it in La Habra Heights. Want to give you an upstairs look again. This is from Sky Fox. Here we go. Live pictures. And we're seeing off in the distance some of that smoke there. Just a little bit, though. Much better. A much better scene than what we saw earlier. When we hopped on, we've been on for about an hour and a half of coverage. This was called in to L.A. County Fire at 2:23. Let me get you caught up to speed. It was called in as a one-acre brush fire in La Habra Heights. It has grown to last count was 20 acres. We haven't gotten an updated number from L.A. County Fire in some time, so maybe it's grown. At least one structure lost. And it is that in the center of your screen. There was a large home that once stood there this afternoon, but it was completely engulfed in those flames. And we had on the homeowner who so courageously called to let us know that it was her home, and she was in absolute tears and devastation. The sad story with her, not just that she lost this home, but it was in 2023 that a severe storm damaged her home so much it had to be gutted. So she dealt with rebuilding that, and that's what this has, that's what was happening. She was almost done with rebuilding her home after that 2023 natural disaster, and then this happened today. Nine cats there, and she's hoping that she can account for all of them. We haven't heard. Christina Gonzalez is going to see if she can't be able to report some good news to Tammy Becker is her name. And I'm still thinking about her and the heartache that she was feeling. We also had, let me give you this shot here. I'm going to pull up this shot. This is from viewer who has been a legal analyst with us many times. She lives in the area. And this is from Alexandra Kazarian. This was her vantage point earlier of such a scary sight to see with all of that white, thick smoke. Looks like a small bomb has gone off in her backyard. She is okay. It was good to hear from her. And she sent in this picture. Again, this is from Alexandra Kazarian. So if she's still watching, glad that you're okay. And we always appreciate you hopping on Fox 11. And thanks for...
1: That is Fox 11 Los Angeles, of course, as we went in the zone. Their coverage of the Palos fire, it started 3 p.m. local time, and is still 0% containment, human cause. We do have video from our team there, Fox 11, of the moment that it took Tammy's home. That's who called in and said that I have nine cats here. She was already evacuated. Her kids were not at home either. But you can see that her home completely engulfed in those flames and the nearby kind of foothills. You can see over some of the structures just to the right-hand side, there's a fire hose. And then this is in the aftermath where you have some hot spots down into the valley. And talking about the concern of this spreading quickly. Now, we want to give you kind of the overall look of what we're seeing here at Fox Weather. And we'll continue to have our eyes on Fox 11 and what they are seeing there as the fire is in Los Angeles County. Again, 12 acres. It's just started. Sadly, multiple structures lost. But coming into this, there was no elevated fire risk. And the fire weather tracker right now still shows no elevated or critical. So this is a hopeful sign that that onshore flow off of the Pacific will allow that moisture at the surface. This is good firefighting conditions. It's not bone dry there. Los Angeles and those spots, you can see that they're in the upper 50 percentile, near 60% with their humidity. And also the wind is relatively light. We heard from their reporter on the ground saying at times it can get blustery, but for the most part, in and around Los Angeles, you're looking at single digits. Then you go out towards Chino and gusting at 24 miles an hour. That would be the concern, is as you get up a little bit higher, you start looking at the potential for stronger gusts. I want to bring it back now into the Midwest. We do have some dynamic storms that have popped, and we have some severe thunderstorm warnings and tornado warnings. I'm going to jump on radar now. I'm going to bring you out towards these areas around Omaha. That's where we have Murray, Nebraska, courtesy of our exclusive storm tracker, Brandon Kopic. You can see a shelf cloud. Very impressive what you see here that's forming. And this is going to continue on in the hours ahead. So I encourage you, if you have some time tonight, Ari, Chris, Sam, and company, they're all going to be doing Fox Weather at Night as these storms tap into this environment that's conducive for tornadic conditions. Northern shield of this, a pure rain event, flooding. Then we have Corey down there as well in Thurman, Iowa. They've kind of split. And this was that area where you have that shelf cloud

tornado warning over the interstate, I-29. This is south of where we're looking at for Omaha. Omaha would be way up here. And so you're looking at roughly, a quick estimation, 30 miles south of Omaha. Now, we do have the rotation pulled up here, and it doesn't look like there's any strong rotation as of right now. But there's areas on the southern side. I would not overlook that. This would be the zone in all of this mess where you're starting to look at maybe a potential stronger wind gust or even tighter vorticity in this. And so now you're looking at the 50 plus mile per hour range on the southern side. That would sweep through towards Nebraska City and Hamburg. So as we pull back out, I do want to show you how long this tornado watch goes, and then it goes until midnight, and then you have a severe thunderstorm watch. These have been storms that have been powerful. It's the leading edge of this. I'm going to show you the radar where you have the rotation at the surface here, ushering in all that warmth and humidity. And then you have that low-level jet, and you can tell at 10,000 feet, or the upper level of the atmosphere, there's that rotation with height and allowing those storms to really form a quick spin up at times. And so when we bring up level two data right now, the biggest concern would be Omaha and those spots along the I-29 corridor.

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Night one of a very active cycle ahead. Live visuals coming in out of Union, Nebraska, courtesy of exclusive storm tracker Brandon Kopic. Corey, not too far from here. Fox Weather Alert System picking up on all the active warnings. We have